0: it played out in the end?
1: Well, I have seen that a lot. where teams can't hit? Is that late in the game? Is that what you're getting at?
0: Yeah, 2 for 28 runners in scoring position, and then like the Pirates have a dude that strikes out three straight with a runner in scoring position. It just felt like it had all these twists and turns and quirks to it that were a little unique.
1: Yeah, I mean, at least for me, you know, even 15 years ago, I think guys hit differently. You know, almost everybody now is trying to pull their. It seems like they're trying to hit home runs, not exclusively, but, you know, Nick Gonzalez of the Pirates gets on top of, you know, that riding fastball from Morejon and, you know, is able to hit it back up the middle. And that, to me, that was the kind of hitting that I remember watching growing up and certainly as a younger adult, too. And so I think that's changed so much. So, you know, he's the guy that gets the big hit. And no surprise because, you know, of his approach, I think, at the plate. So, you know, so much, you know, I don't know, both teams late in the game, you know, how do you execute, you know, you get that automatic runner at second base. You just want to put a ball in play to start. We saw the bunting was terrible for the Padres. I mean, just not even the execution, but trying to bunt to first base when you bunt to third, when you have a runner at second base, you're trying to bunt to third, he vacates, and then that way the runner advances on a sacrifice. So just seeing really poor execution by both teams, you know, offensively in the extra innings. It's just, you know, indicative of pretty much how most of teams hit these days in Major League Baseball.
2: Yeah, it was ugly. And you said it right, just from a hitting perspective. We were as frustrated as can be at Jackson Merrill swinging at three pitches, none of them in the strike zone, and clearly such a key situation there, like you mentioned, just put the ball in play and see what happens. I want to just get your thoughts. Tonight's game and for a lot of Padre fans here, they're playing great baseball, and they put themselves in a position for another wild card spot. Paul Skene's on the mound for Pittsburgh, so immediately we see that name, and we're just going to assume, wow, here's a player that is going to shove, and he'll probably be phenomenal, and one of the better pitchers in all of baseball. Can you, just for those who haven't got to see him every single game this year like you have, tell us a little bit about kind of his ups and his downs and how he's been pitching as of late, not the Paul Skenes that I think most people think of.
1: Yeah, the first, you know, 6 weeks of the season, he with opening day excluded, he pretty much pitched like he has, even with the velocity being down. And then even since then, you know, the velocity is down for him. I mean, he's still throwing 96, 97. The fastball still plays. He's still getting elite swing and miss on his fastball. But the command's not where it was. And he was, I think, the best starting pitcher command-wise in baseball for, you know, two-plus seasons. He's not that pitcher now. It doesn't mean he can't get back there. A lot of people that know way more about pitching than I do say, you know, his mechanics are off. You know, and that can cause command issues, too. So velocity's a tick down. The command is not, you know, surgical like it was before. And so, you know, he's getting hit a little bit more. It also means, you know, he's walking guys. He doesn't typically walk guys. I think four walks in, you know, what, three of his last four starts, something like that. And then, so you're walking guys, you're behind in counts a lot. Guys will get more hits off you. You're in hitters counts. And then it takes you longer to get through innings. So that's why we're seeing these starts, 4 1/3, things like that. So, you know, if he pitches like he has been, well, the Padres are going to have a lead against him when he leaves the game in the fifth inning. That's kind of what he's been doing. But we've also seen at times where maybe he does rein in that command a little bit better, and you know, he can pitch 6 or 7 innings. So he's Paul Skenes. So, you know, you can't help him out anything at all, I guess, in the game. Otherwise, I mean, you're going to have a rough night. But he hasn't been the same, you know, really since the middle of May or so.
0: Joe Block, radio broadcaster for the Pirates. Again, Padres Pirates coming up tonight at Petco at 6:40, joining us right now on San Diego Sports 760. So walk us through how this has played out kind of since the deadline, because the Pirates, you know, aggressively addressed their bullpen woes, but as a team, obviously, have really struggled here throughout the course of August and have fallen all the way back right now in the wild card race. So why have they played so poorly? What are they, 8-17 or 9-17 in their last 26 games? What's gone wrong here over the last month?
1: starting pitching. You know, when Paul Skeen

0: starts. The Pirates are 10-16. You know, and he just, what? So, you know, his ERA since mid-May is over 5. You know, Carmen Majinski has not worked out going back to the rotation. Jared Jones, at times, you know, in July, he was fantastic. August, he has not been. You know, Bubba Chandler's a rookie, and, you know, he's pitched okay. You know, ups and downs. You expect that from a rookie, very talented. Ashcraft even had some bumps in the road in July. And he's the only guy that's even gotten an out in the sixth inning starting pitcher for the Pirates in the last 3 turns in the rotation. So you got one guy really that's given you a decent start for 3 weeks now. And, you know, you're already in a hole for a lot of these games because you have to use your bullpen so much. Now, you talked about them improving the bullpen. Last night was really the first game where the starter goes 6-plus. Then you turn it over to the bullpen with a lead. And the Pirates have not had that since the trade deadline. So we got to see what it was, you know, built to do. And, you know, Weaver gave up a run, but, okay, 1 run in 3 innings, and then the bullpen in extra innings allows nothing. That was a good night for the Pirates' pen. So the Padres have an excellent bullpen. I mean, terrific. And so for them to, you know, match wits, so to speak, with them in a game like that, that was good. That was a real good test for the Pirates' pen. But again, if you're getting, you know, 4 1/3, you know, most nights from your starters, you're already behind in a lot of these games. So, and they haven't hit quite like they have earlier in the season, but they're still a really good offense. So that has masked some of that at times, but it hasn't lately.
1: Well, Joe, glad the Padres got the Pirates right back into line yesterday. So that's great to see that they had one of their better pitching performances against the Pods. You know, I'd love to get your thoughts on just San Diego in general. I mean, yesterday John and I were fortunate enough to be down there, and new ownership announced with the Padres. We know they go for that $3.9 billion valuation. All the way on the other side of the country, how do people, and maybe this is just specific to yourself and people in Pittsburgh, how do they view the Padres? They've been in the mix here now for a handful of years. Obviously, it's been since 1998, since they've been to a World Series. They've never won a World Series, but what is the perception of the Padres today in areas like Pittsburgh?
0: I would say, you know, in recent years, clearly they're spending to acquire talent and then signing them to long-term deals. And so there's a lot of talent with the Padres, you know. So I can't really compare them to maybe some past years because it was a different type of organization at that time, I think. But, you know, the last few years, certainly they've got a ton of talent. They are competing. And you know, I think it was surprising to me seeing them out of playoff position, you know, at the break, or, you know, a little bit before the break, you know, in June, Tatis isn't hitting and Merrill's not hitting. And, you know, Bogart still hasn't hit 20 home runs as a Padre. That's surprising to me, you know, things like that. But now here they are. They've added to the team at the deadline, and here they are in playoff position. You expect that, I think, with all the talent that's here. So for me, at least, you know, just watching, you know, baseball, you know, in aggregate, it's, you know, they're about where they should be, I think. You know, a competitive team that should qualify for the postseason, can make a run because they have enough pitching, certainly. This lineup is no easy task. Ashcraft, by the way, has been really, really good lately. So, you know, you look at what the Padres did last night, and, you know, they only get a run because of a balk call. And, you know, that's because of Ashcraft. I don't think that has anything to do with the Padre lineup. So this is a good team, and it could be a great team if they keep playing like this the rest of the season and in the postseason. Maybe this is the year that they do win the World Series, because this is such a great city, and it's a great baseball town, and you know, we all love coming here, and hopefully for the fans here that they get to thrill them all the way deep into October.
2: From your mouth to potentially Padres fans here today. Joe Block with us right now. Final one for me, Joe, would be about the future of Paul Skeens. How much of the conversation in Pittsburgh among Pirates fans is constantly about what's going to happen next for Paul Skeens?
0: None. You know, it's still so early in his career. You know, the Pirates are, you know, guaranteed to have him for 6 years. This is year 3. And no one, you know, maybe Dwight Gooden, I don't know, Herb Score, you know, no one pitched better really the first 2 years as a starting pitcher in the big leagues than him, you know. And so, okay, now this year, he started off that way again. And, you know, this is a long stretch of, you know, mediocrity. And it looks pretty fixable if it's mechanics. If it's mechanics, you know, you never really know what's going on. It's been, you know, we're not privy to, you know, the inner workings. But, you know, so he's capable at a very young age, really right out of the gates, of being the best pitcher in baseball and one of the best pitchers ever for a 2 year span. So the sky's the limit, you know, and he's not pitching it like it right now, but that doesn't mean that he can't get back there. You know, there's he's 24 years old. So I don't think really anybody's thinking anything other than, you know, this year the Pirates had more talent than they've had in a long time, and you expect them to have been in a better spot. You know, and I think there's a lot of different reasons why. But when you look at just one player and, you know, the team just hasn't won with him on the mound, you know, this year and last year even. Last year is more run support. This year is just he hasn't pitched very well in the last 3 months. So, and he's got to pitch better. And I think Pirate fans are just hoping that he does.
2: Joe, appreciate you taking time for us. Enjoy the quick stay in San Diego. And thanks for hopping on, man.
0: Always a pleasure. Thanks, guys.
2: All right. Great stuff. Thank you, man. Joe Block, radio broadcaster for the Pirates.
1: That voice, real quick.
2: Sounds like baseball on AM radio.
1: Brother, right? I can listen to that voice. I'm good with that. That's phenomenal.
2: He's been called games with the Brewers. He's called games with the Pirates.
1: Phenomenal.
2: Yeah. Joe Block. The one part about, when I said how much of the chatter is about Paul Skene's future in Pittsburgh, he said none. That's interesting because I feel like that's the chatter around baseball. Mm. Like his future is constantly discussed among baseball fans. Speaking to the inequities of the sport, oftentimes people would point directly at Paul Skene and his future. All right, we are here until 6 p.m. We do have tickets to give away, a four-pack of tickets, the San Diego Wave coming up on Friday. We'll do that next on Schaefer and Sliwa.
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5: Southbound side of the 5 as you're approaching Genesee. Still got a crash here blocking the two right lanes. Things are really jamming up now as they're coming away from a little bit before the 805. And then up ahead, it's going to slow yet again from the 52 over to 8th Street. Northbound side of the 5 is going to be pretty slow from Carmel Mountain to Lomas Santa Fe.
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1: Can I remind you of something real quick here? 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By the way, that's a game. That's arguably the biggest game MLS will have this weekend, based off the Chuki.
2: That's a great point. Yeah. Chuki with the Galaxy.
1: Yep.
2: STFC coming off a win where you were. You were at the match this past weekend.
1: Yeah.
2: Awesome. Right now in a position to be in position where you're a win away from probably being a playoff spot.
1: If you get 3 points this weekend, you're probably in that top nine spot.
2: Right. Exactly.
1: And more importantly, what you could do is you kind of separate yourself a little bit from the Galaxy, because I think the Galaxy are 1 point behind them. So it's a key game for both of these squads here. Galaxy, I'm sure, probably happy with a tie. But for SDFC, if you're going to – how big would that be? Galaxy fall 4 points behind from you. You kind of gain ground on a few of these teams that are in front of you, and we'll try to get a little bit closer to what your goal was. You said 4 of 5 games, you needed 10 points.
2: Yeah, exactly. By the way, I'm just looking. Like, Chuki, since getting to L.A., has made, I think I have this right, he's made 3 appearances, 1 start. That's exactly what he's done. He's made 3 appearances, 1 start. He has not recorded a goal or an assist three matches.
1: Is this last? Does it say which game he started? Was it the last one?
2: No, he went substitute, starter, substitute. That's on loss, win, draw in the 3 matches in which he has appeared. For the Galaxy, I mean, he spent literally a year without playing.
1: I wonder if 100%. That could have something to affect it. But I wonder if Saturday's game, like, is there a situation he's not starting?
2: I would think he would, right?
1: I think he would.
2: All of a sudden, there's a little bit of this.
1: And by the way, you know what's so interesting? It's a good storyline, but I think here's what's interesting to me. What's interesting to me is, as much as he might have a chip on his shoulder, I'm sure there's people for SDFC, they're going to have a chip on their shoulder based off of, like...
2: I was thinking more that way, Chuki.
1: Yeah, I'm with you.
2: I'm thinking more advantage SDFC than advantage Chuki or LA Galaxy.
1: It's more of an
2: SDFC story, isn't it? This played out over... This is a 2-year saga from before the franchise existed to the way the last year played out.
1: Mm-hmm.
2: So I do think it's advantageous, maybe.
1: As in, I think there's more of a, yeah, we're going to win without you. Now, that doesn't mean that Chuki doesn't obviously have a say in that. And it doesn't mean that the Galaxy might not be desperate for, like, this shot of energy that maybe they haven't had all season. Maybe this is kind of their vault to kind of get back into whatever they're doing. So
2: it's one of these stories, too, and there has been reporting on it, by the way. But it is still very unique, the way the situation played out in San Diego with Lozano. Is it not? For a player of his caliber, paid among the the highest in the history of Major League Soccer, or actively. He was making $9 million a year. To be literally the face of a franchise and then a pariah in the same year? Maybe we've seen it before. I mean, we've seen Tatis have highs and lows, and, you know, because of circumstances on and off fields. But this all happened. You were the face of the franchise in the same year that you were a pariah.
1: This is the unique thing about what SDFC did, which I don't think is common in sports.
2: Put their foot down?
1: Yeah.
2: Yeah.
1: Usually it's like, no. If we got talent. By the way, let's put talent away for a second. We got a marketable player that sells jerseys.
2: Right.
1: I went this weekend.
2: Yeah. No,
1: there's Chucky jerseys still.
2: That's a good point.
1: They're probably like, well, I freaking spent $80, $100. I'm wearing the jersey. But I think what made the situation so unique, it's like franchises don't typically say, well, pump the brakes here. We're not going to allow the player to dictate what happens with the team. And I think from like a straight principle culture thing, that was an interesting move by SCFC. And we are critical early in the season too, and we can still be critical. It's like, could they have used them?
2: Right.
1: You know, was this the right decision? And I don't know if the story has not been written yet. The full story hasn't been written yet. And now he's with the Galaxy. And if you told me that SDFC ended up 10th and the Galaxy ended up in the postseason,
2: right,
1: then we could have a different conversation. But maybe it was better the chapter turned and they moved on.
2: Yeah, I'm fascinated to see how this plays out this weekend in San Diego. Again, we've got these tickets as well to see the Wave at home Friday night, Snapdragon Stadium. We're going to give those away coming up, so stay with us for your chance to win that 4-pack of tickets to see the San Diego Wave coming up on Friday night. Okay. On the other side,
1: I'm just going to say this real quick on the tickets for Friday. So if you want to see, I mean, San Diego Wave have been phenomenal this year. Fifth right now in the standings. 36 points total, tied with Utah, and just 2 points off of the number two spot of the entire NWSL. So they've been great. If you haven't got a chance to watch them, those tickets are very valuable to see the other great soccer team in San Diego as well.
2: You know, if you want them, you can hit us up right now on the Talkback mic. 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A pair of Padres. Who would you rather keep? 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
26: 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Padres and Pirates are getting set for game two of their series down at Petco Park. It's going to be Paul Skeens going for Pittsburgh and Michael King on the hill for the Friars. First pitch tonight is at 6:40. Today, NASCAR announced that it will be returning to San Diego at Naval Base Coronado in 2027. They said today that next year's event is slated for August 1st. And the Big Ten has passed a rule that stops players returning from the NFL for playing for one of its schools. They said any player who has declared for the NFL draft and did not withdraw or appear on an NFL roster or signed a contract with the Pro League cannot be on a Big Ten roster. And then not too long ago, the SEC followed suit and said that no NFL, NBA, or WNBA players can return to the SEC. Running business and not thinking about radio? 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
1: We'll hook you up after that.
0: Oh, we're going to hook you up. Here was my quick question.
1: Okay.
0: If you could only keep one for 2027, who are you keeping and why? Adrian Morihone, who is a free agent at the end of the year.
1: Ooh.
0: Ty France, who is a free agent at the end of this year. You are keeping one.
1: All
0: who
1: right.
0: and why?
1: Now, am I looking at this? Let me give you both sides here. Okay. So Adrian Morihone, his role has been unbelievable for the Padres this year. And I think we probably don't talk about him enough because there's some distractions with some other great players, specifically Mason Miller,
0: sure,
1: who closes out games. But Adrian Morihone, if I'm correct, pretty expensive, right?
0: Oh, it's going to cost you
1: pretty expensive.
0: 4 or 5 year deal, 18, 20 million a year.
1: Okay.
0: Yep.
1: Ty France.
0: Yep. Cheaper.
1: A lot cheaper, but has put up phenomenal numbers. I mean, if I'm right, Ty France is Machado leading the Padres right now in homers, right? I want to say Jackson Merrill probably second, Ty France third, then Tatis. Maybe Sheik somewhere in that mix.
0: Who did you say second? Is Merrill have more than France?
1: I'm going to assume Merrill
0: does.
1: How
0: many home runs does Merrill have?
1: I'll take a look at it.
0: What's your guess?
1: Merrill in the 20 range? Is he 20, 21?
0: Yeah, he's in the 20 range. Yeah.
1: I don't think Ty France is in the 20 range. I think he's like 19.
0: You're right. Merrill's got 21.
1: Okay.
0: All right. Merrill second. See, Machado, Merrill, France.
1: Ty France.
0: Yeah.
1: And then Tatis, obviously,
0: yeah,
1: with what he's been doing.
0: Yep.
1: I think I'd rather have... I think Adrian Morihone for me would be a kind of the staple piece in the bullpen, and we know obviously how important bullpen pieces are. I think I'd go Adrian Morihone in that pick.
0: I like how you broke it down. I think you're right. I think if an organization is choosing the value of having a shutdown reliever,
1: mm-hmm,
0: although there's great value in having a productive hitter in your lineup, like Ty France has been, he's in the midst of a career
1: it's
0: year.
1: Been a revelation.
0: Morihone has now done this for a couple of years. If money wasn't an object, I think I would keep Morihone. I will say this, man, I love Ty France.
1: I know.
0: I'm not really saying it objectively. It's the San Diego State tie,
1: of course,
0: the Tony Gwynn tie going back to the Aztecs, starting his major league career here, coming back around here and having this type of season as a minor league free agent. Think about that. He was signed as a minor league free agent. He broke camp with the team. Very unlikely story. I love the story, but if you had to choose one, it's a bit of a Sophie's choice. They're both valuable. I think I'd have to go with Morihone.
1: Mm-hmm.
0: I think it's more likely, though, that France is back and Morihone isn't.
1: They just don't pay him?
0: Just a lot of money.
1: I know,
0: for a guy that could get closer money but not be a closer?
1: Yeah.
0: Is what I would guess.
1: I get it. I understand that. I mean, you get new ownership that comes into play. How disappointed would you be if like what's the number that you're like, they should have brought him back?
0: Oh, I like that.
1: 4 years, 60?
0: Yeah, definitely.
1: He's back.
0: Yeah, I would think
1: 4 years, 80? He's gone?
0: Maybe. The years become a concern with relievers or pitchers.
1: Of course.
0: At some point, it's going to be a problem. Like, if there's an arm situation, now you're eating tens of millions.
1: Mm-hmm.
0: There's no hope if it's something serious.
1: Is Jason Adam a free agent as well after this year?
0: Man, that is a really good question.
1: I'm just asking, too, because I think the question is how much do you already have a bullpen in play? Even if Morihone's not there, that's right. Jason Adam is
0: so with Adam.
1: That's right, because they brought him in last year.
0: So is it more reasonable? Of course, Adam is not going to command the same dollar figure as Morihone, but he has great value.
1: Morihone's been a freaking just.
0: I would guess when Morihone hits the market, dude, someone's going to be like, "I'm going to pay you like a top five closer, even though you've never closed."
1: Mm-hmm.
0: So if he's getting paid like a top five closer, how can AJ Preller or Kwanza Jones or Feliciano say, well, I'm going to pay him as a top five closer. He's not even going to close for us.
1: Yeah. The other thing, too, with Morihone is, like, I don't think there's going to be any doubt that that man cannot walk into a closer role and start closing games.
0: Right. Like, if you put him tomorrow, I'm making it up, on the San Francisco Giants,
1: mm-hmm,
0: you know, just whatever, he's going to be successful.
1: Yeah.
0: If he's able to stay healthy and pitch the way he's pitched. It is interesting. You talk about some of these free agents, and I want to see this thing out. I'm very excited about what's to come in the weeks ahead.
1: 100%.
0: But there's a lot of decisions coming for Jose Feliciano and Kwanza Jones.
1: But you know what's so funny? It's like we spent so much time talking about the trade deadline. I was so happy to get past that because now we get back to baseball.
0: Into baseball, yep.
1: And I think to talk about next season. Brother, we don't even know what the structure is going to look like.
0: Yeah, we don't even
1: We have no idea if there'll be games that will be missed. We have no idea. All these, there's so many factors that are in play between now and the time pitchers and catchers report in that, whatever, third week of February, whatever that is.
0: It could be the third week of July.
1: I know, right? No, you're right. Like, it really can. So that part's a little bit tougher. I will, let me throw one piece of news out there, too.
0: Give it to me.
1: For those who are looking, Jeff Sanders, part of the UT. Casey Mize played catch yesterday, will do so again today, and throw a bullpen tomorrow. His schedule is shifted back a day so far by the ankle. Says he's feeling better.
0: Right, so they got that off day.
1: So they get, well, for now. But he's got that off day on Thursday. So I think there was some conversation of, like, naturally there is an off day for him. So is he pitching on Friday? Or is this a naturally, since there's an off day, everybody just goes 5 days of rest and Casey Mize misses a start? Well, we'll find out.
0: I'm cool with either.
1: Yeah, well, here's the thing. Like, there's a part of me that's, the only thing I care about at this point is nobody's saying that it was something that we got to worry about or that's lingering or, hey, this guy's going to miss 3-4 starts and we're not sure if he's going to be back.
0: Once you saw it, it looked as if it wasn't going to be something of great significance. Now, it did look like he tweaked an ankle, and it obviously impacted him in real time.
1: Went from, he's stolen like 88 in that third.
0: If he needs to skip a turn of the rotation and have, you know, a 9 or 10 day layoff between starts, there are worse things than that for pitchers, because you always fear anything arm, groin,
1: of course.
0: Mechanic related. Now, of course, anything can impact your mechanics, right? All the way up and down. But I am hopeful that they dodge what could have been. It could have been awful. You see a starting pitcher leave a mound. You oftentimes, your mind goes to, I'm not going to see him again.
1: Can I give you one?
0: I know where you're going.
1: Pivetta.
0: Who, by the way, is pitching in a few minutes, right?
1: Right.
0: He's pitching for Lake Elsinore.
1: Oh, that's right. Lake Elsinore. Yeah, I saw that too.
0: Pitching for Lake Elsinore.
1: But Pivetta. Pivetta was like, I remember exactly what I was doing, where I was at, and feeling good about the Padres start. And then this just, my stomach churned.
0: I remember.
1: Yeah. I'm like, tell me Nick Pivetta is not leaving the game right now. That was the last time we saw Nick Pivetta. That was in April. I think it was his fourth start, or he made four starts. That was his fifth, something like that.
0: I was at a 7-year-old's birthday party, not my own 7-year-old's, but I wasn't just hanging out at a 7-year-old's birthday party for clarification.
1: Sure.
0: I was with my son, who is 7.
1: I don't think you need to clarify that.
0: But, oh, thank you.
1: Okay.
0: But we were at like one of those like Fun Zone arcades. Mm-hmm. And we're winning. We're playing 100%. Ski ball. I mean, we're
1: is this tickets coming out?
0: Tickets. No, but now they do them digitally.
1: What do you mean?
0: They're like on your card. The tickets don't come out. You play skee ball, you swipe your card, it takes the credits out. Like, it's 4 tokens.
1: Oh, we don't want that. No, because I need paper.
0: Like, I used to love that.
1: Well, you got to have the paper, too, because I also don't trust that industry. You know what I mean?
0: The arcade token
1: for
0: industry.
1: All I know, that's 6 other tickets that I would have got. By the way, with the ticket thing back in the day,
0: you could pull it further.
1: If you pull it slowly further out, you're getting 3-4 more tickets that you weren't originally going
0: to
1: get.
0: Were those not great times of a childhood, going to an arcade? And that's where I was, and that's where I found out Pivetta went out to the injury.
1: Do you ever see on, like, feeds? I had to delete Instagram yesterday. I told you that.
0: You need to tell us about that on the other side.
1: Okay.
0: But I like.
1: But do you ever see feeds where part of the feed is like, it would be like, this is for 90s kids or 80s kids. You know what I'm talking about?
0: Yeah.
1: And it will get like some,
0: and it shows you all the
1: some
0: things
1: music
0: that reminds
1: on
0: you
1: some
0: of.
1: Of that. Yeah. A little depressing. Not going to lie, when I see some of that stuff.
0: Depressing because, like,
1: it's just sad.
0: You're never
1: like
0: going back there?
1: It's like a memory that, and it comes out of nowhere. Like,
0: I know.
1: Here you are just scrolling whatever. I'm watching a dog video, and then all of a sudden I got to like be taken back to the 90s
0: with Tetris. That's why I've gotten into cards, though. I love the, like, trip down memory lane.
1: Takes you down?
0: Yeah, I love that. And I think I like doing it with my son. It just reminds me of being young. And there's something about that that
1: And also, you're, like, living so much on the edge because
0: I live dangerously.
1: You have to hide it.
0: Yeah. With the cards you said. That's hilarious.
1: You're like a criminal that is freaking dodging
0: Are there worse things in the world than buying sports? Now, I have a lot of cards here.
1: Okay, listen. Of course, what you're doing, cards. There's nothing wrong with. Now, I don't know what the finances look like. I don't know how much is going down with some of these.
0: You can't take it with you, Alan.
1: Here's where it gets.
2: Jones doesn't need college anyways.
1: Here's where it gets dicey for me. I got no issue with anything you're doing here.
0: But there's a but.
1: The only dicey thing for me is
0: I can't wait to hear this.
1: It's being delivered here and not at your home.
0: Well, I'm not buying
1: That's like, where it gets I'm not dicey.
0: Buying and selling like they're sports cards.
1: I know what they are.
0: I just feel like my wife may have questions if every day if I came home from work.
1: That's the point. She's like,
0: why is Joe sending you things from Norman, Oklahoma?
1: That's why it gets dicey. It gets dicey because you
0: are the West Virginia media guide, honey.
1: That's funny.
0: All right. I want to know why you deleted Instagram.
1: Had to go.
0: We need to announce a winner for a 4-pack of tickets to see the San Diego Wave. If you want those tickets, that's for this Friday night. Just tell us why your
1: actually,
0: name.
1: I really like to go.
0: Where you're listening from. Alan may be there on Friday night. I'm going to be away this weekend, but Alan may be there. If you want that 4-pack of tickets to see the Wave, hit us up on the iHeartRadio app. Search for 760. Click the red talkback mic. What do you got?
1: I just looked at our.
0: Oh, by the way, you were so.
1: Why was I so far?
0: I wanted to say
1: off
0: something.
1: The screen.
0: This is like well, you were so far
1: touch
0: off the screen. No, you did. This
1: How come nobody
0: is,
1: said
0: like, look
1: anything?
0: Look at me right now. This was you. This was you for like 30 minutes.
1: Anybody say anything on YouTube? Nothing.
0: No, nobody said anything. Nobody said anything. All right, stay
1: it's
0: with us. We'll
1: give away
0: those tickets on the other side. Plus, Alan explains why he deleted Instagram.
1: That's had to next. Go, man.
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4: Southbound side of the 163, just beyond the 805, a crash here has the two left lanes shut down, and things are really jammed solid coming away from Claremont Mesa Boulevard. Also, it's going to be a heavy ride on the southbound side of the 805 coming away from the 5, and that's going to stay busy over to 43rd.
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0: All right, San Diego Sports 760. Here until 6 p.m. Tell us this story, Alan. About Instagram?
1: Yeah. Just had to go, man. Okay.
0: Why do you say that?
1: Are all those apps, I mean, it goes and then it eventually comes back. Do you got every app? I mean, every app just in on your phone?
0: I'm not a TikTok, Snapchat. I don't touch them.
1: I don't have
0: Twitter,
1: those.
0: Twitter,
1: I got
0: Instagram,
1: YouTube,
0: Facebook.
1: X, and Facebook. And no, I got X, YouTube, and Instagram.
0: Now take YouTube out. YouTube is not social. It's like content.
1: Yeah, but YouTube is like phenomenal.
0: It's amazing.
1: Because, I mean, you can do YouTube shorts. It's the same thing.
0: Yeah, you're right. You're right.
1: But YouTube is, I can just play a podcast. I don't have to be staring at my phone.
0: Educational, entertaining.
1: I can be an idiot too. I mean, I could listen.
0: But you can also learn a lot of things.
1: Well, I guess my point is that the difference with YouTube is if it's on my phone, I could play something and my phone could be over there. Instagram.
0: Oh, I got you. Yeah, I see.
1: Instagram. So yesterday, I'm trying to go to bed.
0: And you're on your phone.
1: By the way, even during the Padres game yesterday, I'm like, all right, just on my phone, just on Instagram.
0: I know. I see what you're saying.
1: Brother, that thing is so damn addictive.
0: Yeah.
1: And like everything is like
0: scroll kind of. You just go and
1: six
0: go.
1: 6 seconds, 8 seconds. I look up at the clock. I'm like,
0: what am I doing?
1: Did an hour just go by like that?

0: Yeah, just scrolling.
1: So I mean, and then you're like locked in because you're not tired, whatever the light does, all that stuff. Well, it's like 1 o'clock yesterday. I'm like, I can't fall asleep. So it was
0: 1 in the morning.
1: 1 in the morning.
0: Okay.
1: So I had to delete the app. App is gone. Now, how long is it gone for? It could be gone for a day. But it could be gone for a month.
0: But you are not an addictive social media user, at least in my experience with you. Okay, so you use Instagram for an hour.
1: I'm not, but but that stuff is wildly, like, I don't even know how kids do it. Like, how does your kid do it? Okay. How are these? Like,
0: and I listen, social media.
1: I could be, but how are these kids, like, this is all they know.
0: I know. And it's not good for your brain.
1: Of course it's not. I felt like I was like at a casino, and I don't even gamble.
0: Yeah, just
1: but like swipe, I felt like I was at a vending, or not a vending machine, like a slot machine, just like, so it had to go.
0: But it's interesting, because you don't use Twitter on your phone, or do you?
1: No, I don't.
0: So he doesn't have Twitter on his phone, him being you.
1: Mm-hmm.
0: You don't have Instagram.
1: So I'm always late. Like if something happens, if Shams puts out a tweet, I find out about it over the weekend. Like I'll find out on Saturday at a cookout.
0: I was like, did you see that the Knicks won the title? You're like, what sport? What? Knicks, New York's basketball team? Yeah, like.
1: They're in the mix.
0: Right. So you don't feel like you're missing out? You don't have that FOMO?
1: Well, I think we're in front of our laptop enough. Like, I'm in front of my laptop in the mornings for work.
0: Yep.
1: We're doing a show here. I mean, a lot of times you and I are just freaking on here. So, no, not really all that much. But I had to get rid of it. I was like, yeah, this thing's got to go. This thing's got to go.
0: Okay, so it's just, here's the thing. I agree with what you're saying.
1: Mm-hmm.
0: It's highly addictive. I spent too much time on it. I tried, the one thing I've told myself is I will do everything in my power to avoid the endless scroll. Like, I want to be intentional with the usage of it. Someone posted something, a friend, you look at it. But I'm not just randomly in the For You sections. Like, I intentionally avoid that part of it.
1: I know.
0: But, yeah, I mean, this is like, dude, think about the world pre and post social. That's like a defining point.
1: Mm-hmm.
0: Like what was happening before social, what's been happening since social. Like it's pretty
1: wild. What's crazy to me is like people that don't know that world before it. Now we're all kind of wrapped into it.
0: Yeah, but you're saying if you're like 17, you don't know the world before it, or if you're 21.
1: What the hell are you talking about?
0: Yeah. When I was in college, 10. You couldn't use Facebook unless you had a .edu.
1: Mm.
0: Like I was like, what is this? You know, I as in I was never, we grew up, you and I, where we weren't like, that wasn't a big focal point. I mean, I grew up, a cell phone wasn't a big focal point. People started getting cell phones later in high school or in college. But you know what though? And I said this earlier, like our generation or our parents would be like, oh, our kids are watching too much TV and they play video games. Mm-hmm. And now this generation is like, oh, they're on TikTok and they're on social media. Is it just a generational thing that it's always going to be happening like this?
1: Mm.
0: There'll be the next generation doing something?
1: I feel like this one might be a little
0: further
1: different.
0: Than that?
1: Yeah, this probably. One might be a little different.
0: So when do you put Instagram back on your phone?
1: Probably
0: tonight.
1: By 8 o'clock. I'll get that thing back on there. And this is all, you know, everything that we just basically said is why they need to get Skeens early tonight.
0: This is why they need to get
1: Skeens early. This is why they got to get Skeens early tonight.
0: Because of the shorts on Instagram.
1: By the way, how about the radio broadcaster that you brought on, the voice of Joe the Pirates.
0: Block.
1: Yeah. First off, he was phenomenal. But when he started breaking down, he's like, we haven't had a start like that since the All-Star game.
0: We haven't had a start like that all year, man. It was incredible.
1: We haven't used our bullpen
0: for months.
1: That was the most, you know, it was basically like absolutely a perfect day for Pittsburgh yesterday. Every time I hear that, and I know every fan base feels this way.
0: So true.
1: It's like, of course that happened yesterday.
0: Dude, I would be much more, and you know, I did the hour-long wrap-up. I would have been much more critical today and even last night if they weren't playing so well. Like, you do have to, at the end of the day with a sport like baseball, be like, yeah, sometimes you're just going to, like, end up in a game like that.
1: Mm-hmm.
0: You know, it doesn't necessarily make a lot of sense, and yes, they should have won.
1: Mm-hmm.
0: But, like, dude, if they were the Pirates and they lost that game and everything's going wrong, you know, the sky is completely falling, but they're not in that situation. So I'm still as optimistic as I was 24 hours ago.
1: And they've had like a lot of things that the optimistic of 24 hours ago, this game tonight to me, like becomes kind of a critical one because you're either, you know, if you lose, let's just say hypothetically, you lose tonight, you've lost two in a row, not a big deal. But if Arizona wins, now it's like, no, you're still, there's this just real true threat. Everything we've been talking about here for the last 30 days, 45 days, now there's like a real true threat that you could be on the outside looking in again. And what I thought last night was, it would have been the first time you had a three-game cushion.
0: Yep.
1: And it's like, is the tide starting to churn where one team could be falling back the other way? The storylines behind Arizona has more to do with their best player and his situation and not being there. And I think he comes back next week, where I thought that the loss last night kind of, it allowed some teams, including Arizona, take a deep breath, like, hey, we're still right there.
0: The Ketel Marte situation, which we haven't mentioned a couple of days, is truly bizarre.
1: I don't know if I know the full...
0: Torrey Lovello saying he felt betrayed by his player, who he's known for forever, to him showing up. He was at a casino when the Diamondbacks were playing the other night, three nights ago, in the Phoenix area. He was at the casino in public with, like, what?
1: Get out of here.
0: Yes, absolutely. People had him on social media at the casino the other night.
1: During the game?
0: I think the team was in the East and he was in the West or whatever was playing out. The whole thing's bizarre. And now he's coming back. But, like, you derailed everything is how I see it. Now, maybe I'm wrong. Maybe he hasn't derailed everything. The season's not over.
1: No, but, let's play this out. Padres are in New York for a series. Tatis leaves the team.
0: And he's in a casino
1: and
0: in
1: he's
0: San
1: at
0: Diego.
1: Hamul Casino. What?
0: Yeah, it would be a massive sports story in San Diego. Massive. Huge.
1: He'd get crucified.
0: It's all we talk about on Sports Talk Radio. Thankfully, that didn't happen.
1: Now, what if he was at the Tony Gwynn bar having some food there?
0: Then it's all good. Yeah, it's a good spot. That's actually a good spot. That's a good
1: connection there.
0: Good call. I like that. We're back tomorrow recapping the series because the Padres play tomorrow afternoon.
1: Yeah.
0: So we'll have Kevin Acey on after the series finale.
1: Now I'm kind of nervous here. We got two games tomorrow.
0: We can't even
1: like marinate on this
0: tonight. I know. Paul Skeens, two games between now and basically the next time we're
1: on. All right, let's do it.
0: All right, back tomorrow at 3 p.m. If you missed anything today, sportssd.com or the iHeartRadio app. For Brent and Alan, I'm John. Keep it here.
1: Peace.
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2: Southbound 7 to 163. Things are heavy coming away from Claremont Mesa Boulevard to just beyond the 805. That's where a crash is blocking the two left lanes. Up ahead, it gets busy again from just beyond Friars over to the 5. Well, the southbound 15 is going to be heavy from just beyond the 163 to the 805.
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0: What you need to know.
5: In baseball tonight, the Dodgers are tied in Atlanta 3-3 in the bottom of the sixth inning. LA's starter tonight was Tyler Glasnow, just off the injured list. He allowed the three runs in the first inning, but wound up pitching five with seven strikeouts. Also in progress, the first place White Sox are leading the Rangers and Jacob DeGrom 6-1 in the bottom of the fourth. Orioles have a 4-1 lead at St. Louis in the bottom of the fourth. Pete Alonso with a three-run homer. The Mets, Alonso's old team, hit two solo homers and lead the Milwaukee Brewers 2-1 in the seventh. Kansas City's won eight straight. Royals are ahead at Toronto 4-1 in the bottom of the sixth. Blue Jays starter Max Scherzer walked five in his five innings. The Yankees and Astros are tied 5-5 going to the bottom of the sixth. As for NFL news, Patriots running back Travion Henderson missed practice. Rams defensive end Miles Garrett missed practice again. I'm Steve DeSager.
0: One guy is happily divorced. One guy is happily married. One guy gets called daddy by his three beautiful daughters. One guy gets called daddy after a credit card approval. One guy won a state high school basketball championship. One guy only covered a state high school basketball championship. One guy does voiceovers for fast food chains. One guy only eats fast food. Does this seem weird to anybody else?
6: Crazy!
0: Can this sports writer and this sports fan share a radio show without driving each other crazy? Now, live from the Fox Sports Radio studios, here's Fox Sports Radio's Odd Couple with Ephraim Salam sitting in for Rob Parker. Here's Calvin Washington.
7: That's right. Hour number three in the Odd Couple. Calvin Washington. We got, of course, Ephraim, who is in for Rob on this Trash Talking Tuesday. Thank you for the calls for Trash Talking moments ago. Appreciate that as always. Your Lakers got a shot. The Cleveland Browns coach, Monkinen, got a shot. Who else am I missing?
8: We think. Somebody
7: else? What'd you say?
8: I said we think.
7: Yeah, we think. I think it was a shot. He called that boy. He was mad. They act like they own Deshaun Washington. I'm like, hey, how I get in this? How my cousin getting this? Ephraim? Well, my cousin got the shot. Hey, that boy Deshaun Washington. Hold on.
8: Man, that's funny, man.
7: Let's slow this down a little bit. Hey, coming up in a little bit, we're going to have my man, Taylor Schaub, works with Spectrum with me. Great young talent in this world, in this sports and covering media world. And
8: you know who doesn't work with Spectrum with you? You know who
7: what'd
8: doesn't?
7: You say?
8: You know who doesn't work at Spectrum? Spectrum.
7: Ephraim, first of all, you have 27 jobs.
8: I'm just throwing it out there, man. I like
7: you.
8: I
7: thought I had a lot. Everybody else talk about me. I have a lot of jobs. Which I do, can't lie. I have a few that even people don't know. There's a couple out there, you know. But you, my friend, you got 27 projects.
8: Just throwing it out there.
7: Six kids, 10 movies, and nine kids. TV shows.
8: Man, please, don't put that out there. We have two beautiful boys. And
7: that's beautiful. All right, I'm just making sure nobody, the 25-year-old run up on you.
8: Atlanta. No, man. No shot, baby.
7: Hey, Dad.
8: You my dad.
7: I'm still convinced there's a 30-year-old running around that's Rob Parker. Gotta be. It's a 30-year-old running around here somewhere that's Rob Parker. So I'm convinced of it. Hey, Taylor Schaub going to join us again, Spectrum's reporter and anchor. He's going to tell us a little bit more about the Rams and the Chargers. We'll do that. We got last call coming up.

0: jump in with those. While you're scouring through those, I'm gonna go ahead and get to something I thought was interesting. Sent it to you earlier, Ephraim. I was like, oh, we gotta definitely talk about this. Both of us love hoop basketball.
1: Yes, we do.
0: And I could argue it's a conversation that could be applicable to any sport. And that is the conversation between what means more, MVPs, the MV pizzles, or the trophies. Here's what the Cousins podcast with Vince Carter and Tracy McGrady, T-Mac, had to say.
2: Regular season MVP, finals MVP.
3: Regular season. All day.
2: Over finals MVP.
3: Bro, you could be, the finals can go four games. You could have the best four games of your freaking career, your life. You could luck up and have a great 4 to 5 games, depending on how this team is defending your star players. If your best player is receiving so much attention that
2: where he has to defer,
3: absolutely,
2: and you take advantage of the opportunity.
3: Yeah,
2: okay,
3: I'm with that.
2: You could get. That's why I said I don't want
3: you could luck up and get MVP.
2: Okay, that's fair.
3: Best player doesn't always win it.
2: That's true.
3: That's true. But regular season, he ain't gonna win that. Your role player ain't about to win an MVP of the regular season.
2: Yeah.
0: Vince Carter goes on to say, just for some balance,
2: okay.
0: Vince sounded like he was more on the give me a ring side of things. Vince was saying, you know, man, but that ring, you know, it means something, that championship, you know. And the final thought, T-Mac said, basically, anybody, he said, name me the 11, 12 player on those Celtics teams, on those Detroit Bad Boy teams, you know, on those Laker teams. And his point was, there are guys walking around. Technically, they do. They've got a championship ring. We don't know them. You know, they're on the bench clapping it up. And he was trying to say, hey, those guys have a ring. But not everybody is a regular season MVP. That's only a select group. So hearing that, I come out like this.
4: Charles Barkley
0: was a...
4: That's terrible. Hey, Ernie, that's terrible. I think he's a fantastic.
0: He has an MVP. He was the best player. I mean, obviously, we know Jordan was the best player. But in 93, and with the Suns, and they gave it to him. I say that to say, I have a feeling he would rather still have an NBA trophy. Because he was still an all-star. He was still an incredible player. He's still all-fame player. But that's the one blemish. And had he had a ring and been... 8, 9, 10-time All-Star, 5-time All-NBA, Olympic gold medalist, but didn't have an MVP, he would still be Charles Barkley without that MVP. And I think he would do, you know, trade it in. Because one thing I'll say with the MVP is, for instance, we've kind of belittled the MVP in that the fact that Jordan only has 5. Kobe Bryant only has 1. God bless the dead. LeBron James only has 4. When we universally say, for the most part, he was the best player for like 10, 12, 15 years, depending on the years. So my point is, MVPs, they don't always get it right. Jordan only has 5. We know he should probably have like 8. And Kobe only has 1. Shaq only has 1. Can you believe it? it's kind of absurd. I say that to say, as great as an MVP is, we have guys who are still prolific. Some people believe Kobe Bryant is the best basketball player to ever live. He only has 1 MVP. You get what I mean?
2: Yeah.
0: But a ring is the thing, and I'm not a ring culture guy where that's all that determining factor. So-and-so's better because he has more rings. I'm no way near that guy. Probably default, actually. But I will say, ultimately, that having that championship, I feel like is something that once you receive it, cannot be taken away. It was earned. It was a team commitment. What do I hear from all you guys who played in leagues? You say, number one thing I miss is the camaraderie, being in a foxhole with my brothers, what we did, and having that ride, that journey where we accomplished something, we won a championship, maybe multiple. You have that forever, that bond, that brotherhood. I think it weighs more to me than an MVP. Now, I totally get some people's sentiment on it. That meant you were flat out the best player of your respective league. But give me the ring. That's eternal, that lasts. And that's something that even an MVP guy doesn't necessarily have. As we know, some MVPs, Steve Nash, 2 of them, he ain't got one. So I'm going to side more on that. I don't think it's a blowout, but I'm going to side more on give me that. And, you know, as the resident champion on this particular show right now, stay focused. Stay focused, Eve. Don't make that face.
2: Okay.
0: Don't disrespect my high school state championship, okay?
2: Well.
0: Don't disrespect it.
1: What was it? 5A?
0: No, don't do that. Don't do that. Don't act like it's batteries. Don't act like it's batteries out here. Double, triple, quadruple A batteries, okay?
1: 9-volt? Was it 9-volt?
0: We beat Jason Richardson, Saginaw Arthur Hills, Ann Arbor Pioneer with the state.

0: championship. Don't worry about what I was doing out there in the streets. I didn't start that game.
1: Oh, that game.
0: No, I didn't. I mean, I started most of the season. I didn't start. This is one thing about me, and I think you're the same. I will keep it real. Your boy was wiggity whack them last few games, Ephraim. Because I'll admit it. The lights got brighter as each one got bigger, from the regional districts to the regionals
1: not for everybody,
0: to the
1: man.
0: Yeah, I ain't gonna lie.
1: We all had
0: everybody choices. Had choices. Yep. But I'm joking. But my point is, man, that's a bond for life. That's the experience. I'm gonna take the ring. But I get the MVP. Where are you?
1: Two things can be right. As a player, number one, you can't win a championship by yourself. It takes a collective.
0: Facts.
1: And so I put them in two different categories. Are you the best player on the planet, or do you have the best team on the planet? Right? Sometimes those things collide, and they are the same exact thing. Many times Jordan won, all six times Jordan won. Mm-hmm. He was the best player on the planet, right? Yeah. And so it's easy. That's an easy one. That's why he's the GOAT, because he six times, a couple of those times he was the MVP of the league, first team all defense, defensive player of the year, finals MVP, right? Like, when you start doing stuff like that, it's just like, well, he's clearly better than everybody else, so
0: right.
1: Obviously. I think only one person has done that four times. It's only happened four times. It's by the same person, Michael Jordan. And so then you look at someone like, you know, Larry Bird, who won that thing. Well, I think he won three years in a row.
0: Yep.
1: At a time where it's Magic and
0: Dr. J, Jordan,
1: everybody. Right? It's a cold piece of work. That's cold-blooded right there. Mm-hmm. And he was the finals MVP, and he won a championship. So we're talking the greats of the great. Now, there are times where you can have the best player in the league that year. Right? When you look at Nikola Jokic. Right? Nikola Jokic. When you look at Westbrook, even though he wasn't technically the best player in the league, he had the best season in terms of averaging a triple-double, which we had all thought was, a yesteryear stat. And so you can have remarkable things. When James Harden won MVP and no one can stop him from scoring 36, 38 points a game.
0: Yep.
1: Right?
0: Yep.
1: Just unbelievable. It's nothing they can do. You can't guard him. Like, as an individual, that means more. Because you're with your peers, your contemporaries, and you're better than them. Because that's what you play for. You play to be the best, not just on your team, but you play to be the best in the world. And that's what the MVP trophy symbolizes to you as an individual player. That I'm the best in the world. Now, there's been times MVPs never won a championship.
0: Well, you mentioned one. Westbrook.
1: Charles Barkley.
0: You mentioned Harden.
1: Right? Charles Barkley.
0: Yeah.
1: Charles Barkley was an MVP. Couldn't stop him. Couldn't win. And so you can't take anything away from how great they were, because in that moment of time, they were the best players ever. Now, Steve Nash got two of them. Both of them should have went to Kobe, but that's neither here nor there. Just going to throw that out there. But Steve Nash never won one, right? But according to voters, he was the best player in the world. But
0: The first one I was okay with, Ephraim. He turned a team around that wasn't really doing that. I'll give him that. The second one, Kobe was going.
1: That could be a whole other segment, right? Well, I can go on forever about that. But what I'm saying is both of those cousins were sitting in there talking about what you want more. And as a player, as an individual, you want to be the best on the planet. You want to be the best that year in the entire
0: offensive
1: NBA.
0: Lineman can win an MVP, Ephraim.
1: Yeah, right.
0: Do you want the MVP? No, I'm saying if they could.
1: Yeah, of course.
0: Do you want the MVP do you want a championship?
1: No,
0: which one?
1: I want the MVP. I want to be the best at my position. You start off wanting to be the best at your position. You want to be the best in the game. Now, if you can put a team with that, then you got something special. And we've seen that play out.
0: So,
1: right?
0: So you're saying if you only got one, you want
1: to be considered the best player on the planet.
0: Let's open it up.
1: There's only a handful of those.
0: Okay. 877-99 on Fox. I think this will be a good one. I think we'll get some good calls on this because, again, you mentioned, I don't know if there's like a wrong or right or wrong answer. For me, just the way I'm, the way I'm built, I would prefer to have that title eternally. When you mentioned, you know, say I was in the NBA and you mentioned, oh, the Pistons of 97 with Kelvin, you know what I mean? Like that would mean a lot for me. I'm just making it, you know, hometown team.
1: All right, man.
0: You know. 877-99 on Fox. Championship ring? MVP? You only get one. Everybody can't be Jordan and get those and finals MVPs and, you know, like LeBron did and all that. No. Dang it. You got to pick one. Which side are you on? Your T-Mac, who, by the way, said that way too fast. He's like, oh, MVP. I mean, quit. A lot of people's giving a smoke. They said, you ain't. That's because you this. That's because you that. You know, they're giving a lot of smoke. Vince Carter was more like, I think I want that ring. Where are you at? 877-99 on Fox. We'll take some calls on this one. This should be a good one. We'll open up the lines right now again, 877-99 on Fox. We'll do that. We got Taylor Schaub coming as well in a few minutes. So should be still a lot packed into this hour. Last call as well. Hit your boys up, the Odd Couple, on a Trash Talking Tuesday, Fox Sports Radio.
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31: Southbound side of the 805, things are slowing down coming away from Governor on over to about Imperial Avenue. Meanwhile, the 163 south is going to slow from Balboa off and on over to the 5. And the southbound side of the 5 is going to be patchy from the 52 over to the 163.
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0: is the Odd Couple on Fox Sports Radio. Kelvin Washington, Ephraim Salaam, who's been in the last couple days. And for Rob, Rob getting a little vacay time. Not mad at that. We got Taylor Schaub coming up here in about 8 minutes or so. He is a reporter and anchor with Spectrum Networks. And, of course, he's taking care of the Rams and the Dodgers for Rams and the Chargers, to say. We'll have a conversation about them, what they're looking at this season. We'll chop it up with him in just a little bit. By the way, you can stream us live wherever you happen to be in the iHeart app. Catch us and all your favorite Fox Sports Radio shows live 24-7 in the new and improved iHeart app. Just search Fox Sports Radio in the app to stream us live all day, every day. 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That way, you don't have to search. It will be a preset right there for you. All right, Ephraim, you say, give me the MVP, not me. I say, I want the trophy. 877-99 on Fox. Let's take some calls. I think this will be a good one. It'd be interesting. I think you can convince folks of either side. Who we got?
1: Yeah, I mean, like I said, two things could be right. We got Andre in Mississippi. You and I are a couple with Kelvin and Ephraim. What you got?
2: What's going on, guys?
1: What's happening, Drake?
0: What's up, Drake?
2: Hey, bro, I grew up in L.A. as a kid. I went to championships, Dodgers, Lakers, even the Raiders. Give me the championship ring. I don't want to be Charles Barkley. I don't want to be Allen.

0: embarrassing. Forget that. Screw that. Let's pop some champagne, baby. Give me the championship ring all day long.
1: All right. I appreciate there you have that. It. Hey, appreciate you. He was talking about them heyday. You had them,
2: I love
1: Dodgers
2: all that.
1: One in 81 and 88. And,
2: yeah, man. Title Town. The Kings. Everything.
1: King. Raiders, like he said.
2: Yep. We got Coach O in Cincinnati. You on the iCouple with Kelvin and Ephraim. What you got?
3: I just wanted to say this real quick. Just like y'all said, anybody can win a ring. Just not anybody winning no MVP, man. You got to be a Hall of Famer.
2: You got to be fair. Him. That's right.
1: You got to be him.
2: And no I want to be him. I appreciate that, Coach O. See, that's a coach right there. Coach know what's going on. Coach want the MVPs.
1: All right.
2: You get an MVP, you get a shot to.
1: You go be James Harden. I want to be Jalen Brunson.
2: Okay. All right. We got Art in Arizona. You on the iCouple with Kelvin and Ephraim. What you got?
4: Man, Ephraim, you know I love you like a play cousin, and I wish you was my real cousin.
2: For sure.
4: Hear me out, man. Now, you know, I watched you growing up, bro. You on the whole line, man. You had some dogs in front of you. If it was like they do the quarterbacks for the race,
2: yeah.
4: The MVP, man, you had Walter Jones and that all. I ain't even going to go down the list. But listen, I understand that. But we ain't finna throw no barbecue for you, huh? If you win the MVP, we throwing the barbecue when you bring that chip home,
2: that's
4: man.
2: True.
4: I'm out.
2: That's true. You're right. And that's absolutely right. But as to be known as the best, right? Not the best team, yeah. The best player is something special. Not everybody.
1: I don't
2: can.
1: Disagree, but I
2: right?
1: just think
2: Robert Horry got seven championships.
1: Yeah, he's highly regarded.
2: He got seven rings. But was he ever the best player in the world?
1: No, but I do want my cake and to eat it too.
2: Then you got to be Jordan. You got to be Kobe.
1: No. You I don't want to. That's full on cake. Let me rephrase. I'm gonna have
2: okay,
1: to. Cake.
2: That's meaning, a lot of cake.
1: I don't mind being a Jalen Brunson. I ain't got an MVP, but all I got right. a trophy.
2: All right.
1: Like I'm Isaiah Thomas. I don't have any MVPs, but I got a trophy.
2: All right, we got Dre in Massachusetts. You on the iCouple with Kelvin and Ethan? What you got? Drake.
5: How you doing? Thanks for taking the call. Listen, give me the MVP all day and twice on Friday. I want to be driving the bus. I want my reputation to be that I was the leader of the team, the best player in the league. And you know something? If I'm somebody like a Karl Malone who has to be loyal to the soil for the majority of his career, now we know that Karl Malone did jump over to the Lakers in 2004 to try to chase that championship. So I can also use the example of a one Mr. John Stockton. A guy that, by the way, only missed 26 games throughout the entirety of his 19-year career, all with one team. You throw Reggie Miller in there. I want to be the guy that's driving the bus. That's the primary difference. Yes, championship, and you know, it is something what you strive for and the end goal for all athletes. But we see in this AAUization of the NBA, guys are jumping on the bandwagon all day, every day to win these championships, okay? And they're not the ones that have driven the bus. Okay, so that's why I'm going with the MVP. And when we're talking, by the way, about Hall of Fame and who deserves to be a first ballot Hall of Famer and why the NBA, or excuse me, the Basketball Hall of Fame is the most watered down across the board in professional sports, it's because we don't prioritize the individual greatness over the collective achievements. Give me the MVP all day. Thanks for taking the call.
1: I was great. With you, Dre, to that last point. I don't agree with that because Amari Stoudemire ain't in there if it ain't for individual. You know what I mean? There are plenty of people who are in there just because they got buckets and they were good. But I get a sentiment. For instance, he might be thinking like a Draymond might get in there because of team success. Please believe there's some people in there got on some individual success that you like. All right, yay, congrats.
2: All
1: How
2: right,
1: you get in there?
2: We got a couple more. We got Chet in Michigan. You on the iCouple with Kelvin and Ethan? What you got?
6: I'm taking the ship, guys, because like Herm Edwards said, you play to win the game. And it doesn't matter if you're scoring 60 to 80 points a game if you're not doing what you need to do to win the game. And in winning the championship, you won all the games that year that you needed to.
2: I like that. That's good.
7: You
2: good.
7: Play to win the game.
1: That's right. And that's a Michigan man. You know what I'm saying? He know what he's talking about.
2: Oh, my God. Last one, we got Vince in Las Vegas. You on the iCouple with Kelvin and Ephraim. What you got? I had to cut you off right there, Kelvin.
1: Vince going
2: to
1: say MVP. Watch.
8: Kelvin, you're actually wrong. What's up, fellas? I'm actually.
1: Oh.
8: I'll try to be fast as I can. I'll give you two scenarios. I think the perfect player that identifies with the scenario is Dirk Nowitzki. Nobody talks about his 2007 MVP yet. when you bring up Dirk, the legend of Dirk Nowitzki, you bring up that ring, and Dirk got the bloodiest ring in the NBA.
2: Yeah, he does. But then
8: on the flip side, here's the thing: if I'm gonna take it to football, the greatest guy I ever seen throw the football, if I ever have grandkids or kids, is Aaron Rodgers. Pinpoint. When it comes to pure, the art of quarterbacking, is Aaron Rodgers. But he only got one chip but who gets all the glory? Tom Brady. So it's just, you know, devil's advocate right there. But I side more with you, Kelvin, because you play the game to win. As a kid, as a kid growing up playing the game, you think of winning the championship. You don't think about being the MVP. The first thing you think about as a kid is like, dude, I just want to win that trophy. So
1: you want to hit that game-winning shot to win for your team, to hit the home run, make that cut touchdown pass. Yeah, Vince. Well, all right, Vince, look at this.
2: No, that's great. Those are great takes. And my rebuttal to that is, for me personally, if I'm the best player in the world, in my mind, I can lead us to a championship. That's how I'm thinking.
1: Yeah,
2: right?
1: But that's almost more detrimental now, because we're going to say, man, that dude's the MVP, but look, he couldn't lead him to a championship.
2: Yeah, but that's, like, number one, this is all hypothetical, right?
1: Right.
2: It's hyperbole. In my mind, MVP.
1: Some of us out here with rings out here in these streets. You know what I'm saying?
2: Oh, my God. If you don't get that little baby copper, what's the company that do the class rings?
1: Let us have a moment.
2: Smith and Barney class ring maker.
1: Let us regular humans have a moment, okay? Dega, I did it for the little man. I did it for the regular people.
2: I have a ring, too. All right, I have an NFC championship ring, okay? We got rings for winning the NFC.
1: You know what? We're going to go full Oprah. Julian, you got a ring. Chris, you got a ring. And dang it, Steve DeSager, you got a ring, too.
7: Thank you, Oprah. Let's get to the Major League Baseball scoreboard. The Dodgers gave up 3 in the first in Atlanta. It's now 3-3 against the Braves in the top of the 8th. The Dodgers' starting pitcher tonight was Tyler Glasnow. Just off the injured list, he wound up going 5 innings with 7 strikeouts. The first place White Sox lead Texas 8-4 in the top of the 5th, getting all 8 runs off Rangers starter Jacob DeGrom, who was out in the 4th. Meanwhile, Pete Alonso of the Orioles is 4-for-4. 4 RBIs, including a 3-run homer, and the O's lead 12-1 at St. Louis in the top of the 5th. Boston has taken the lead in the top of the 10th inning at Miami, 3-2 Red Sox. The Rockies have lost 7 in a row, but they're winning tonight, 3-1 in the bottom of the 9th at Washington. The Yankees have retaken the lead 6-5 over Houston in the top of the 8th inning. The Royals have won 8 straight, and they're winning tonight, 4-1 at Toronto in the top of the 8th. College baseball approved a ball strike challenge system for next year. The Big Ten Conference and the SEC officially banned players who signed with a pro league, as LSU was signing 2 players who had been in NFL camps. As for the NFL news, Chiefs quarterback Patrick Mahomes still plans to play next month's opener after last year's torn ACL. Kansas City running back Kenneth Walker missed practice with a foot injury. Patriots running back Travion Henderson missed practice with an ankle injury. Kicker Jason Sanders won the job with the Jets, so kicker Cade York was cut. Lions tight end Sam Laporta returned to practice after a hip injury. Jacksonville says wide receiver Brian Thomas is all right after a shoulder injury at practice. The mixed doubles team of Serena Williams and Carlos Alcaraz won their first rounder at the U.S. Open, but then lost a quarterfinal in New York. It's only a 16-team tourney. It ends tomorrow night. In the WNBA, Connecticut was 9-27, but got a home win against Chicago. 87-81. Back to you.
1: Hey, Steve, have a great night. Appreciate it. Odd Couple, Kelvin Washington, Ephraim Salam, who's in for Rob on this Trash Talking Tuesday. Shout out to everybody who got on the phone lines with us. Hey, Steve. We got last call coming up here in a little bit, but right now we are joined by my man, Taylor Schaub, an Emmy winner with Spectrum News One out here in LA. He covers the Rams, even the Chargers, and all the sports in Southern California. Taylor, what's up, brother?
9: How you doing? Are you excited? We got final week of preseason, and then we can play some real football.
1: Yeah, excited about that, because nobody want to see no preseason, okay? Ain't nobody trying to see.
2: I enjoy preseason.
1: That's because you're cracked out on sports. You watch any and
2: I do.
1: Everything.
2: I love everything.
1: You love everything.
9: I love it because it's a great chance to take a nap.
2: There you go. Get some rest.
1: Get some rest. Hey, Taylor, I want to start here. It's funny. Aaron Donald's wife had to basically make a bunch of emoji faces like, would y'all relax? Because a lot of people are talking smack online, which none of it's true. We haven't heard from the Rams or the Donald team, but just the long, he's holding up because he wants the money and all that. He's obviously going to get some type of salary because he has to. But what do you make of that specifically, Aaron Donald joining the Rams? And more or less, where are the Rams when it comes to this season for you? Obviously, Vegas has him as favorites. Where does Taylor Schaub have him?
9: Listen, I do think that he will eventually make the decision to come back, but whether that's in a week from now or whether that's halfway through the season, I don't know. I just know that where there's smoke, there's normally fire, and he feels like he is invested. He's already, as we've known, trained with the Rams two separate times during this offseason. Sean McVay gets asked about it by us every time he steps to the podium. He even joked the other day, he's like, every time I say something to you guys, it gets aggregated. I don't have any new information here. I look at this a lot like a rom-com, guys, right? It's the will they get together, will they not get together? We all know where this is going in the end. We all know that Aaron Donald is intrigued with the chance to play with Myles Garrett, the two best defensive players of their generation. You got the reigning MVP at quarterback. You got Sean McVay as a head coach. Oh, and a Super Bowl in your backyard. It's just, this is hard. He's enjoying life. Kelvin, we all want to be on a beach, right? And the proposition right. of having to go back to work, a little 9 to 5, a little get hit by 300-pound guys, doesn't sound great right now, especially when we're in preseason. Once the games start rolling, I think he comes back. But I don't think this happens in a day or 2 days or 3 days, but I do think he comes eventually.
2: And you're right. There is no rush. There is absolutely no rush. When he does come back, he will be an impact player. I have a question, and this is, you know, what are the chances of it being an all LA Super Bowl in LA of Rams Chargers? What
1: some
2: chances?
1: People pick that. Yes. Yeah,
2: now that now that. You want to talk about it going down out here, Taylor? What do you think about that?
9: Listen. Certainly, when you look at the NFC, the Rams are the heavy favorites right now, and they are an all-star squad. I like to say that the Los Angeles Rams right now are like one of the Fast and Furious movies where it's, they just keep adding stars
2: yes.
9: and stars because you can't have enough on the marquee. It's like, all right, what are we going to do? We're going to have The Rock and we're going to have Jason Statham this go around. Charlize Theron, let's add her in as well. So that's the Rams. And it's hard for me to see a team, if they stay healthy, and that's always a big if, 17 games plus a couple in the postseason, knocking them off. The Chargers are way more fascinating because this is a team that for 2 years under Jim Harbaugh has been trying to find their identity. They have a quarterback in Justin Herbert who can make throws that maybe about three men on planet Earth can make. He's uber talented and he has some weapons plus a pretty stacked defense. The question is, can he get over the hump in the month of January? It's never been a problem in October or November or even December. I think he seems more mature this year. He's obviously engaged to Madison Beer. We've seen them out at training camp before. I always love an engagement bump. You see when it's done for Travis Kelce. So I like the idea of the Chargers making a little bit of a run this year, especially their division's a little worse. A lot of questions about Patrick Mahomes. The wild card here is Mike McDaniel. What can he do to take some pressure off of Justin Herbert? We know how good he is, but he can't be the entire offense. I think that there's a good chance, to answer your question, that we could have an all-LA Super Bowl, but it's going to be a long road for the Chargers. There's so many talented teams.
1: He is Taylor Schaub with Spectrum News 1 in L.A., talking Rams, talking Chargers. I want to go back to something with the Chargers here. The offensive line, I joked about this the other day, Taylor, with Ephraim, that I've never seen a guy who is not typically, who is athletic, but I don't typically think about him as a runner. Justin Herbert in the playoffs last year, we go, hey, and had to sprint. I mean, he was running for his life. Have they put themselves in a better position now where the line is better? You mentioned their weapons are not great, especially in comparison to a team like Crosstown with the Rams. Jim Harbaugh now year two, what's the identity? Is it still going to be trying to run the ball? Is it going to be, let's just open it up with Herbert? What are you expecting with them?
9: Okay, first of all, Kelvin, as we all know, they had more injuries than an episode of Grey's Anatomy last year on that offensive line. Rashawn Slater, healthy, coming back, that's a big boost for them. Listen, they're going to be better. He's going to have a little bit more protection than he did last year, but that's always a cause for concern because you're right. he was feeling probably ghosts out there, you know, to quote the old Sam Darnold, because these guys were coming after him in the postseason. That's how many injuries they had. And they really overachieved in the latter part of the year last year with the amount of injuries that they've had. I think it's about taking some of the pressure off his shoulders. You have an Amarian Hampton who's in there, a really, really good young running back. You love the way that Mike McDaniel can scheme up an offense. Look what he did with Tua in Miami. He made that offense so much better than even what we believe their ceiling could be. He did the same thing when he was in San Francisco. That's the bet that Jim Harbaugh and Justin Herbert are making right now. Can we make this a little bit easier for Justin Herbert to allow him to shine, but not allow him to have to run for his life?
2: I love that. As a former offensive lineman, I was feeling bad. I was like, man, should I go out there and give it a try? Because
1: what in the Philip Rivers were you trying to do?
2: should I go? But then my back said, hey, man, sit down. My back said, sit down. Talk about Myles Garrett. Let's go back to the Rams and talk about Myles Garrett. Now, he's been out with 12 days, missed 12 days of practice, some knee swelling. Is this a concern, or is this, hey, we don't need your services for another 2.5 weeks, so just relax and rest?
9: I think it's the latter there. Is it a concern? Sure. Should we be panicked? I wouldn't be there yet at all. Listen, Sean McVay has constantly characterized this as precautionary. And Myles Garrett is a beast. And he's also a veteran. And he understands the game. I remember last year with Matthew Stafford, they sat him out for a large part of training camp. And it was back issues, right? And I'm sure that is absolutely true. And he did have a flared up back. But he's also a 37-year-old at the time quarterback who deserves a little bit of rest and understands that we're playing for January and February. We're not playing for September. We're not playing for Australia, not truly. So I think this is more precautionary than anything. But, you know, if you're a Rams fan, you gave up a lot for this guy, and you're hoping that he's healthy, and you're hoping that you're still getting him in his prime, not towards the back end of it. So I can understand, oh, man, we just made this massive trade. Is he going to start the season? Is he going to be healthy? Are we a house of cards with all these veterans? Those thoughts can swirl through your mind, but, like, you got to let the anxiety go because this team's got a lot of talent, and you got a head coach who's entering year 10 in the organization for as young and as fit as he looks. He's entering year 10, and he knows how to manage superstars, and he knows how to manage veterans.
1: Hey, real quick, Taylor, before we go, backup quarterback for the Rams, you would say, well, what does that matter? The only reason why I say it is because we know Matthew Stafford is a little older. He's in great shape, so we expect him to be fine, but you never know. They draft Ty Simpson higher than people thought. How's he looked? And then, of course, you got Stetson Bennett, who's now, you know, a veteran at this point, a few years into the league. What are you expecting?
9: Well, Sean McVay today announced that there will be 3 quarterbacks on the roster when they hit Australia for the season opener. So you would expect those 3 quarterbacks to be Matthew Stafford, Ty Simpson, and Stetson Bennett. What I will say is, if you look at preseason and the tail of the tape, both guys in different ways have impressed. Last week, it was the Stetson Bennett show. He ran for 2 touchdowns. He looked great passing the ball. Obviously, a dominant performance, if you can call anything in preseason a dominant performance against the Saints. But the week before, Ty Simpson, in his first NFL action, looked great in the second half of that game. And he didn't really have a chance to do anything last week because it was such a blowout. I think it's equal opportunity, but if you're thinking about it from a macro perspective, Ty Simpson's the future, right? He is the guy that you drafted well before any of us ever expected. So you would have to think that if it was equal, the tie probably goes to Ty Simpson, but we'll see. He maybe doesn't want to put that much pressure on him yet.
1: All right, we'll end it there. Taylor, man, appreciate you as always, my man.
9: Love you. Happy late birthday. It was Sunday, everybody.
1: Thank you, brother. Appreciate that, man. One of the great talents out here in L.A., Taylor Schaub. Give him a follow if you can. Keep up with all the great work that he is doing. Taylor Schaub TV. All right, Ephraim. Show already over, man. Last call, 877-99 on Fox, 877-99 on Fox. 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
19: Southbound side of the 805, things are slowing down as you're coming away from Governor on over to about the 94. Meanwhile, if you're heading north along the 125 right before the 8, got a crash here that is mostly over to the right shoulder, but it looks like partially sticking out into the right lane, so things are going to be heavy approaching.
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0: The Odd Couple. One more time for your boys, Kelvin Washington, Ethan Salam, who's in for Rob E. Appreciate you as always, man. The last couple of days. Thank you so much. No doubt. Hopefully you all enjoyed it. And you can always check us out. Check out the podcast if you miss any of it. Just search The Odd Couple wherever you get your podcast. You'll find us. Rate it 5 stars. Give us a review. Like, share, comment, all that good stuff. We need it all, man. So please, please, please do so. Thank you to Taylor Shaw, who joined us. Spencer Tilbin, who joined us as well. Thank you for all the calls for Trash Talk. Greatly appreciate it. Shout out to Julian, his first day producing for us.
1: Good job, Julian.
0: Chris as well. Steve DeSager. Everybody made the show work. We appreciate it. It is now time for Last Call.
2: This is the

0: with the Odd Couple. Who we got?
1: You know who we got.
0: Kevin, Culver City, or Dre?
1: Kevin and Culver City. Here on the Odd Couple. What, Kelvin and Ephraim, you are the last call.
2: You are the last caller here on the Odd Couple, Fox Sports Radio.
3: God is good.
1: All the time.
3: Hey, I got a pitch. You know, Ephraim's a producer. You know how they would do with the Dave Chappelle show, the Rick James story?
1: Yes.
3: You got to do an animation of some of your NFL stories, because that was the funniest story about that practice hero when you just said, hey, man, we in practice, man. And you just stepped aside and let him go into the quarterback in the shop. That was one of the funniest stories I heard. Just to see that just written in my head. Like, you just try to tell him, hey, man, we ain't going hard. Hey, man. Kubiak and the coaches getting on him, man. You have some funny football stories, man.
1: I appreciate that, man.
3: It cracks me up. Real quick, I want to talk about Ty Simpson. I told y'all when they drafted him, they got their franchise quarterback. And you know what's funny about it? And I know, you know, even you look at a guy like Cam Ward, and you look at Ty Simpson, you know, if you're owning a team, you're going to take Ty Simpson first over Cam Ward. I mean, this guy looks smooth out there. He's just a smooth quarterback. And moving on, my last point, we talked about the face of the league. You got one right there, right in your nose, Cooper Flagg. That's going to be the next Kobe face of the league. He has the Kobe DNA, the way he plays. He has that demeanor. And he's going to be the face of the league. He's a dog. You know, I don't see color lines. He plays like a brother. And yeah, that's going to be the next superstar in the league. He plays like it, and he's competitive, and he don't like
0: it. I love his motor. I agree with you on that.
3: I love his game.
0: Yeah, I love his motor. I definitely appreciate you, as always, Kev. His motor,
1: thanks,
0: Ephraim, is definitely great. That
1: he can go.
0: He wants it on both sides.
1: Oh, he can
0: go. He's blocking shots. He's trying to defend the best he can. He's going to rebound his fast break.
1: Got a young man coming into the league like that, A.J. DeBonta.
0: Oh yeah, he's
1: tremendous, man. Got some time. Got a little time to spend with him and his dad, and super dynamic family. Just loves the game. Just works and works and works. So, you know, this next crop coming through, Darren Peterson as well. The Boozer,
0: Dylan Harper, Carlos Boozer.
1: Yep.
0: You know, you got some young dudes. Edgecombe. You got some young dudes.
1: It's gonna be exciting. The NBA Summer League was lit this summer.
0: Oh, shoot. What's my man, Wilson?
1: Caleb Wilson, the real deal, brother. In Chicago, yeah. Caleb Wilson, the real deal. Like, for real, the real deal.
0: And you know, and in the Pistons, you know.
1: What? What happened?
0: Jalen Duren, I'm just saying. Are they going to sign now?
1: What'd you do?
0: They got to get it together, Ethan. They going to mess around and let the Bulls pass him up.
1: Yeah.
0: The Magic.
4: Yeah.
0: You know, Pistons.
4: Ain't going to happen. I still believe.
0: I still believe because of Cade. He's that good.
4: Cade is that good.
1: All right. Cool.
0: And Asur Thompson is going to look at the rim this year. He's going to look at the rim this year, Ephraim. He's going to actually turn and look at the rim. My gosh. He'll get a offensive rebound and be like, looking back at half court. No, if you don't put it back up.
1: Just jump it. Just jump. Jump it up there.
0: You might be the top three athlete and only the three because your brother's number two. And then whoever be number one. And you just put it back. So, Ephraim, man, appreciate it, brother. Enjoy
1: Thank
0: the rest
1: you for
0: of your week,
1: me.
0: As
1: Great
0: always.
1: Show.
0: We'll be right back at it tomorrow. And don't miss the Odd Couple. It's your boys. We out. Fox Sports Radio. We are Fox Sports.
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12: On the eastbound side of the 78, as you're approaching Rancho Santa Fe, you got a crash here. It looks like it's mostly in the center divider, but things are very heavy coming away from Mar Vista Drive. And then once you get beyond Rancho Santa Fe, it's a clear ride over into Escondido. South 163 is a bit busy from the 8 over to the 5.
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12: Partly cloudy skies overnight with a low around 71 degrees. Tomorrow it's going to be partly cloudy throughout the day with a high around 81, getting down to an overnight low of 72. Currently mostly sunny and 80.
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20: We are. What you need to know.
21: In Atlanta, the Braves have just beaten the Dodgers 4-3, getting a run in the bottom of the eighth off reliever Tanner Scott. Shohei Ohtani of L.A. led off the ninth inning with a triple and was stranded at third. The Dodgers' starting pitcher tonight was Tyler Glasnow, just off the injured list. He allowed 3 runs in the first, was good after that, 5 innings, 7 strikeouts for him, but L.A.'s 6-game winning streak is over. The Red Sox have won 4 straight. They've hit a grand slam in the top of the 11th from Jaron Duran to take the lead, or I should say retake the lead at the Marlins. It's 7-3 Boston in the bottom of the 11th. Houston's ahead 8-7 at Yankee Stadium in the top of the 9th. Kansas City's won 8 straight. Royals ahead 5-1 at Toronto in the bottom of the 9th. The Brewers at Mets game is 2-2 in the top of the 10th. The Big Ten Conference and the SEC officially banned players who have signed with a pro league. I'm Steve DeSager.
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27: Hello, welcome inside. 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The Jason Smith Show with my best friend Mike Harmon. 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Tap the thumbs up icon. Comment away whether you agree or disagree. Let us know what you think. Again, just search Jason Smith Show on YouTube and subscribe. Well, a big football, basketball combo story. But first, I really thought there was a conspiracy against me. About 20 minutes ago.
30: Yeah, no.
27: I really thought there was a conspiracy against me.
30: Like the portal to hell had opened on you for a second.
27: Yeah. So we're in the kitchen getting ready for the show, and we're going over topics like we are, and we're watching whatever's on TV. And, of course, we're watching the ninth inning of the Mets and the Brewers. And the Brewers have the bases loaded, two outs, and Yan is in, and I want to see him strike somebody out and celebrate. And we're watching the game, and with the bases loaded, the Brewers hit a soft liner, and the Mets are playing a little bit of a shift. So Lindor is closer to second base. It's a liner, opposite side of the field, and Lindor takes a couple of steps, and he jumps. And I'm not lying. In mid-jump, the screen goes black. And I just go, what the blank? As loud as I can. What the blank? And I'm staring and no one's saying anything because I know I'm mad. I'm like, what just happened? And I'm staring at that. I'm staring at the screen for like 15 seconds. And I turn to you and I go, it looked like he was going to catch it.
30: Yeah,
27: right?
30: Yeah.
27: And you very smartly said, of course, Jason, he's going to catch it because you don't know what would have happened if you said no. I said, I think he caught it. It looked like he was going to catch it. He was making a big jump. I don't know. 20 seconds later, they go back and Lindor's getting high fives in the dugout. I go, all right, he caught it. Okay.
30: He's excited. Well, because we also had the replay of they challenged a pitch, which was ended up being resulting in a strikeout. But they kept the graphic of where the ball was in the strike zone so long. We never got to see if your man did his little dance.
27: Yeah.
30: He got down tonight.
27: The delayed celebration, like Yan, who likes to jump up and down after every strikeout. Like, does he do the delayed jump up and down where if he gets a strikeout because of ABS?
30: I don't know.
27: I mean,
30: Wait for it.
27: How do you not show that?
30: But we didn't get to find out.
27: Boo.
30: The world will never know. It's like getting to that center of the Tootsie Roll Pop.
27: Who was it, if I'm going back now, was it Dave Fleming, who was the play-by-play guy for the Giants? And what home run was it that Barry Bonds hit where in the middle of the call, his call cut out, right? Like it was, it was, it

0: I remember that. I'm going, okay, somebody pulled the plug on that. Somebody's like, if he hits his home run, I can't stand the guy. I'm pulling the plug.
1: Did he get a raise or did he get fired?
0: I don't know if they ever really found out. I don't know if they ever really found out who did it. That it was somebody who pulled a plug or someone or just, oops, sorry.
1: Seems like you could sell a book about that to somebody. Someone, it might be pamphlet size of about 10 pages.
0: Someone standing over a computer with a hot cup of coffee, and as soon as he hits it, it looks like it's going out. Just pours the coffee on the computer.
1: Oops, I tripped. Oh, no.
0: It's a deep drive, and then it just
1: and
0: cut out.
1: Somewhere in our larger universe, Annie Z would have felt that coffee spilling.
0: It was my own personal Dave Fleming moment I had right there.
1: It was pretty funny, though, right? You and Steve DeSager and I were chatting, we're commiserating.
0: I mean, he literally was diving and just opened his glove to catch it, and it cut out.
1: It was almost like you've seen in so many TV shows and movies of, all right, well, that's it. He's transported to another time and space.
0: Hey, and I can't trust anybody here now. People eat my wings. They're probably going to do that. They know I'm watching the game. Who knows? I got to find out. We got a lot of new people here. I got to find out who's here doing stuff.
1: Well, maybe.
0: Who has control for things?
2: Someone drank my oat milk, too.
0: Oh, Chris, someone drank your oat milk? Oh, wow.
2: Yeah, Who drinks oat milk?
0: Somebody.
1: That's fair.
2: I drink it.
0: Maybe somebody who eats wings. You never know. Yeah.
2: Could be. Wings dipped in oat milk.
0: Or I'm going to wash the... Might I borrow some of your oat milk to slake my thirst? So,
1: the controversies we have here at Fox Sports Radio.
2: It never ends.
1: I guarantee you. You don't have anything like it in your workplace.
2: The days of our lives.
1: That's right. At Swollen Dome. Matt, how about a Fresca at Fox Sports Radio?
0: Lindor's going to make this great catch, and I'm going to make Jason go absolutely bat bananas crazy for 5 minutes.
1: Now, you're going to go find it on the interwebs to make sure, you know, you get to see it again.
0: Because
1: you saw it in your mind's eyes. Like, he dove.
0: Yeah.
1: He got that, right? Yeah. You're looking at Steve. Steve's kind of laughing.
0: You all nod your head and tell me that he got it. Okay,
1: I thought he was going to get it.
0: All right.
1: So, and happy times for you. He did.
0: Yeah. So, and we'll see. And that game is tied right now in the bottom of the 10th inning.
1: Well,
0: so.
1: But you at least got to play some more extended free baseball into our show.
0: 100%.
1: That's right.
0: Now, meanwhile, it's rare that we have a story that big time affects the NFL, college football, the NBA, and the WNBA.
1: That's a lot.
0: Probably lacrosse, I'm thinking. Maybe diving. I'm not sure.
1: The apocalypse.
0: Potentially field hockey.
2: Badminton.
0: Badminton, they have their own rules. Own rules for badminton. Maybe. Maybe a little bit. I think with the badminton, there's something surrounding the shuttlecock that I believe is different from everything.
1: Do we have
0: any
1: organized pickleball leagues on college campuses?
0: Oh, pickleball. Yeah. Pickleball.
1: Because you got that. Yeah.
0: So yesterday we had the story that players, we talked about this because over the weekend the Ravens had a player who was cut Browns had a player who was cut and decided to go back to LSU. Lane Kiffin, I'll take him. You know, hey,
1: that was his guy at Ole Miss.
0: We're going to take our guys, right? It became a big deal that now players, because of this lawsuit that went through, college football and college basketball at the main at the forefront of this, were going to be allowed to go back to school and play, even though they had already either been drafted or signed a contract, been in the camp. Doesn't matter; they can go back. And college sports were insane about this. I'm like, oh, now this is where you want to draw the line? This is where all the things you're upset about this? Really?
1: But I mean, it's like every one of us in our lives. You all know it in your work, your relationships, your relationship with your kid, dealing with your dog, any of a million things, dealing with mowing your lawn.
0: Yeah. Sure.
1: Everything could, you know, death by a thousand cuts to steal from Taylor Swift for a second, right? But it's that thousandth cut that takes you down. Same thing here. Oh, no, now we've gone too far. This is it. All of these other things that have gone on for half a decade, Jason Smith, this was the thing where the sanctity of the sport we've loved all these years was suddenly torn asunder.
0: I know. It's crazy, right? And in a day, there's been a lot of fire about this story. Should players who are out of college, declaring for a draft, declaring to go pro, should they be allowed to come back? Because now this opens the door. It's a handful of players so far, but you don't know where it's going to go. And after yesterday with Lane Kiffin saying, we're going to take a guy, and Will Wade at LSU saying, well, you take a guy, we're going to take a guy, we're going to take R.J. Lewis. Guy was Big East Player of the Year a year and a half ago. We're going to go get him.
1: Why not?
0: Just that quickly, I can tell you right now, it's over. Today, the

0: Big Ten officially banned NFL players from returning to play in the conference. The SEC has also said that NFL, NBA, and WNBA players cannot come back to school.
1: Right? I dig that the SEC says it's a unanimous opposition.
0: Yeah.
1: I'm sure the folks over at LSU are going, damn it, we thought we had an in.
0: Yeah, we had it, man. What happened?
1: We had a couple of guys coming in that were going to be great.
0: So now that this happened, these guys that are trying to go back to school are never going to play. They're never going to suit up because everybody's going to ban them from coming back. The Big Ten and the SEC taking the lead with this. The Big 12 will follow. The ACC will follow. All the schools will follow where you can't come back after you go to the pros, which makes sense, right? I can't say it doesn't make sense. If you want to let them come back, great. Because, you know, a kid, hey, I went pro. It didn't work out. Could ruin my life. Oh, but I could go back to school, get a little more of a payday, get another chance at it. Why not, right? But it makes sense. So the whole thing, this makes sense. This is how it ends. I could tell you how it ends and what's next. This is how it's going to end. All of these players, right, Lewis, they're never going to play for LSU or anywhere else because by the end of this week, this will be taken care of. And it's colleges doing it because I'm sure they were all hoping that the NFL, the NBA were going to say, hey, help us out a little bit, put a rule out. No, blank you. You guys have screwed up those sports well enough. You guys figured it out yourself. So this is why the SEC and the Big Ten, surprisingly, these two conferences are now together on this saying, we're banning the players. The rest of them will get banned. And a story that was such a big deal for 48 hours is now going to be nothing because they're not going to be allowed to play.
1: Well, see, now they'll file a class action saying they've been colluded against.
0: You went to the NFL. You can't be colluded again. You went to the NFL.
1: No, but all of these conferences, because they got the temporary restraining order from the judge in Louisiana. Two of them, one on the football side, one on the basketball side. It's like, hey, he said the gates are open. The water's fine. Come on in. Now you're telling me suddenly all of you don't want to do this?
0: Yeah.
1: I don't buy it.
0: So they're all going to go away, right? This story is going to go away very quickly, right? Because now here you have the SEC and the Big Ten United. Now, the other part of it is this, right? Because this is now the future. The SEC and the Big Ten lead the way on this, right? The day after, this wasn't the ACC coming out going, guys, we don't think you should be able to come back and play because, you know, Kyle McCord can't come back to Syracuse. No, this was the Big Ten and the SEC.
1: They should have sent Belichick out with their message.
0: And we're on to the NFL. We're on to the NFL. We've said this for a while, but now you're starting to see it come true. They can act like they're rivals. Mm-hmm. You know, in front of the cameras, the Big Ten, we're better than the SEC. SEC likes to say, we're better than the Big Ten. Yeah. But meanwhile, behind closed doors, it's like the mob in movies. They seem like they're rivals, but really, oh, they all get together and play poker every Friday
1: and
0: night.
1: You have your territory.
0: Yeah.
1: I have my territory.
0: Listen, here's what we're going to do. We're going to go get Jumpin' Knucklehead Billy's Corners, and we're going to divide it up, right? You take the four corners east of 78th. I get everything south of 60th, and we'll figure out what happens afterward, right? They are going to, at some point in the next 5 years, and I've said this for a long time, they have shown that they are the two highest powered conferences in college football, and it's not going to change. Mm-hmm. Right now, from year to year, could it be the Big Ten, SEC? Yeah, maybe the Big Ten's got it. Last 3 years, it's been the Big Ten. For the 7 years before that, more than that, it's been the SEC. Mm-hmm. But they know that their best way forward is together, and they will form their own conference, whatever they want to call it, the Big Ten SEC, the Big SEC, whatever it's going to be. And within 5 years, they will be playing their 40-ish teams, right? There'll be 20 teams, probably be 20 teams in each conference, because I'm sure they'll try to, SEC will grab Miami and Florida State and Clemson from the ACC. And maybe the Big Ten will grab a couple more schools. And they're going to be the top-level conference in all of college football. And then you're going to have what remains of the ACC and the Big 12 and the other conferences making up the next tier of college football. That's how this is going to go, because there's too much money available and there's too much interest in the Big Ten and the SEC. These are the rock star schools. Every year after year, Ohio State and Michigan and Alabama and LSU, you go up and down the list. It's these schools. They'll play interconference. They will have a big playoff. They will make a lot of money, because the money that Fox or ESPN or whoever else is going to come through and say, we want the Big Ten SEC, because if you get something else, okay, that's valuable real estate, but it's very regionalized. Like, I'll be excited because, hey, Syracuse can win a national championship because we're playing in that second tier. We don't have to worry about all those really good schools anymore, right? So you have a lot of the average big, you know, Power Five schools will have a chance to win, which will be fun, and I don't care about that. Make it like the Premier League and the Champions League in Europe, and you go up and down. You don't have to relegate teams. That doesn't have to happen. But that's what's going to happen. That's where college football is headed. They can sit here and say, oh, yeah, we're better than you. We're better. Yeah, yeah, yeah. But then behind closed doors, oh, like in WWE, right? Yeah, I'll kick your ass. I'll kick your ass. Hey, listen, you came this close to hitting me out there, all right? Just so you know. Remember, when I go under, you go, right. I go on Artura. They will be their own power conference within the next 5 years, and nothing can stop that because there are no rules in college football.
1: Attorney Ryan Downton, released from the Abbey.
0: Ha! No, I like that. Very
1: represents
0: good.
1: Clients impacted by the ruling, told Pete Thamel, the league's actions, quote, put the NCAA in contempt on multiple court orders, unquote. Second part to this, it's cartel-like conduct when NCAA conferences attempt to create their own spur-of-the-moment rules in response to courts enjoining those same rules at the NCAA level. And here's the thing. The emperor's had no clothes for a long time. The Big Ten commissioner and the legendary Greg Sankey, they've run this stuff forever. And anybody that tries to deny that has been living on Mars. Because they've kind of done what they've wanted and reacted to it, to the changing landscape, recognizing opportunities, broadcast opportunities and partnerships, and expanding their base, expanding the roster of teams within the conference. And yes, the 20 is there. I think I still have big20.com.
0: Oh, okay, good, because that's a good one. But here's the thing, though, right? Because it'll be Big 20, but then with the Big 20, with the SEC, what are you going to do?
1: I don't know, but maybe
0: you call it the Big SEC. I mean, you have to call it the Big SEC.
1: Wow, would they want the SEC Big?
0: The SEC Big? Yeah, Big SEC sounds pretty good, because then SEC could stand for stuff.
1: Yeah.
0: Oh, the Big SEC. Big, super, enormous conference. There you go. Oh, hey, get that. Big super enormous
1: super
0: conference.
1: Enormous.
0: Hey, put that out there. Patent that. Patent that idea. Super enormous conference. I know people are thinking a third word there instead of conference, but we are a family show. We are on the radio. It is about something we can tell. Big enormous conference. Super enormous conference.
1: It's okay if I register for the other stuff too. Right?
0: Yeah, yeah. Just don't tell people.
1: Because I think we can profit more on that one.
0: Yeah. No, 100%. Big SEC, super enormous conference.
1: We don't get the word enormous in enough.
0: Enormous is pretty good.
1: That's pretty good.
0: Yeah. All I got to say, the word enormous is one of my favorite local news bloopers. Just look up. I can't say that in the air either. Trust me. Just trust me on it. Trust me.
1: Local news.
0: I'll tell you. Somehow a local news station somewhere in, I want to say Alabama, mm-hmm. was able to go on the air in the morning and wish a happy birthday to someone whose name was E. Norma something.
1: Oh, yeah.
0: Yeah. Yeah. Turning 80 today is, yes.
1: Yeah.
0: And the anchor doesn't get it. Goes, well, happy, says it, and it says, well, happy birthday, E. Norma. Oh, my God.
1: Oh, boy.
0: Super enormous conference.
2: I am so glad you.
0: That's happening.
2: I really do not like this pause you're taking after super enormous.
1: Oh no, but that's the point,
2: doing
1: right?
2: The C word.
0: Chris, I am a pretty. Whoa, everybody's.
1: Hey, how about that? Dump him.
0: Whoa. So again, that's where we're at. That, trust me, that's what's happening in 5 years. The Big SEC, super enormous.
1: Wait for it.
0: Conference. Exit out by the Fresca, exit Swollen Dome, Jason Smith, Mike Harmon live from the Fox Sports Radio studios. 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Well, this is what we call a segue. The new See Me details on the Jed York stuff is coming up next.
1: STUFF,
0: Jed York stuff.
1: Okay.
0: That's coming up next right here. Jason and Mike, Fox Sports Radio.
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23: Eastbound side of the 78, things are a bit slow from Rancho Santa Fe on over to a little bit beyond Twin Oaks Valley, and then things clear up out into Escondido. Westbound side of the 78 is clear. Still just a few delays on the southbound side of the 163 as you're approaching the 5, but things are clear on the 805.
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23: Partly cloudy skies overnight with a low around 71 degrees. Tomorrow it's going to be partly cloudy throughout the day with a high around 81, getting down to an overnight low of 72. Currently mostly sunny and 80.
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1: You had a whole dance thing going on.
0: Yeah. Dude, I love 9 to 5. The world is still reeling from the news earlier today, the death of Dolly Parton at the age of 80. We had heard reports the past few months that she was in ill health. Like, her sister put out a some kind of social media message or like a few weeks ago saying, hey, she's near the end and we need thoughts and prayers. And Dolly Parton put out a statement saying, I don't know what he's talking about. I'm okay. She actually just had an appearance a few days ago. She had not been in great health. And now it comes out, we find out that she was battling cancer as well. She had autoimmune issues too and kidney issues. And one of the most beloved entertainers in the world, Dolly Parton, has passed away at the age of 80. And the thing that it kind of heartens me a little bit as we remember, because you talk about absolute legends. Like, this is someone who has been relevant, not just around, but she's been relevant since the mid 70s and still relevant today. I mean, still doing songs with Sabrina Carpenter, right? Like, she, I mean, you talk about being relevant. Like,
1: put out that rock album.
0: Yeah,
1: did all,
0: I mean,
1: that stuff.
0: Just think about it. From the mid-70s, 9 to 5, the acting career, the songs, Jolene, I Will Always Love You, into her movie career. And then I remember Straight Talk with James Woods. And I love Straight Talk. I'm like,
1: movie.
0: Oh, man, I love Dolly Parton. And to stay relevant. And I went to see the 9 to 5 play when Allison Janney was the star, when it was here in L.A., and then it went to Broadway. And you know, her career is incredible. And what I like the fact is that she is universally loved and remembered. There is, you know, it shows me that sometimes, hey, maybe we're all not lost and we can all come together, because no matter who anybody seems to be, where you are, oh, Dolly Parton meant something to you in some way, shape, or form, and she is remembered as the legend that she absolutely was. I mean, just the way the way we found out, where there was a message from a guy speaking for her family.
1: Yeah,
0: I'm speaking for Dolly Parton.
1: Part of the family that's been on security detail. Yeah.
0: This is how she wanted to be. Now, I'm telling you, this is how she wanted to know when she passed away. And I mean, Dolly Parton, you see R.I.P. Queen, and every topic on social media is a Dolly Parton song, a Dolly Parton movie, and absolutely well-deserved. Like, I mean it. I don't know anybody that is more universally loved. And the thing is that she had that personality that you couldn't help but love. You couldn't help but love her on camera. Her interview, when she would go on The Tonight Show, and every single public episode or TV show that she

0: She was flirtatious and she was fun and she was had a little bit. You could tell she had a little bit of that gleam in her eye.
1: She's a smart ass.
0: She was. I mean, you would fall in love with her. You see her sitting on Johnny Carson's couch. You fall in love with her, right? You see her at the MTV Music Awards, wherever else she is. Dolly Parton just has that and had that way of making everybody just fall under her spell. And it, I mean, really, Dolly Parton, like when that happened today, I just got really sad. And I know you the same way. Yeah. And I know, you know, many other people just because it's a really sad day. She's an absolute. People don't even like country music and are sad that we lost Dolly Parton.
1: But the last couple of years, right? The playlist is, you know, with my daughters, they've gravitated to a lot of, some they would call nonsense, but they still added it to their playlist of what dad listened to. And Dolly Parton became part of that, just organically, right? From my dad growing up, he just had the most eclectic record collection you could ever find. And that transferred to me and on to them. So Dolly Parton became this larger than life figure. But you talk about the career and then you got the other side, which just makes her that much bigger, right? Yeah. When you talk about the philanthropic efforts, the reading programs, and there was an estimate that over her life, she gave away more than $500 million.
0: Yeah, it's a lot of money.
1: To fund research for vaccinations and health issues and supporting hospitals and all of these things that sometimes she put her name on it. Sometimes it was, all right, in this area, if something big happened, you just assume Dolly had a part in it.
0: Yeah.
1: Right? And just universally beloved. I was telling you a story. My aunt, you always told of living in Houston for years. She's out in Pennsylvania now. But at some point, her husband comes home. She's having a day off and just relaxing, right? Smoking a cigarette out by the pool, hair up after washing. Like, hey, I got a couple of people I want you to meet. And it's Carl.
0: Dolly Parton and her husband?
1: Dolly Parton.
0: What were they there for?
1: I mean, they were doing business with the husband. Okay. So he was like, all right, just come home, meet my wife.
0: Yeah.
1: It's like, man, there you go.
0: I wish I had known. I would have fainted if I met Dolly Parton.
1: I would have fainted. She cursed him out after
0: that.
1: Very nice, but look at me and whatever.
0: I would have so just Cliff Flavin. Hi, bad. You thought I was bad when I met Curtis Martin and I couldn't stop shaking his hand. If I met Dolly Parton, hi, I love you. I've always loved you.
1: I always will.
0: Hi, I'm just gonna follow you wherever you're going because I love you. I mean, the Dolly Parton was it. I mean, it really is something to see universally.
1: No, that's it.
0: People
1: right?
0: say that, and that's the best part, especially on social media,
1: right?
0: Where you would think, okay, someone's gonna say something, and I this. No. Everybody's when you can come together on social media over a person, maybe we're not all lost. I don't know. Maybe. Social media, not on television.
1: But that's
0: social
1: it.
0: Media.
1: She's the one.
0: She might be the one.
1: She was the one to bring everybody.
0: She went into that kitchen and the woman told her, "You're not the one. No, I'm sorry, you're not the one." But Morpheus was sure. Yeah, no, you're not the one.
1: But just an amazing life, right? You go back and go through the CV off the discography, go through all the movies, ton of them. Hanging out with Sylvester Stallone. Mm.
0: Like when I was little, like before I really like when I was probably like 8 or 10 years old, like I wanted to marry Dolly Parton. Like sure. Before you even know what it is when you're I want to marry. I remember mom telling me, "Who do you want to marry? I want to marry Dolly Parton. I married Dolly Parton."
1: Was it the hair?
0: Yeah. Well, yeah. Dolly Parton was the whole package.
1: It's a whole lot of.
0: I mean, and you see her when she goes on all the TV shows and the way she laughed and the way she's able to joke and her body language and just a little touch with her hand or sign. It was brilliant.
1: Well, you mentioned Carson.
0: She sucked you all in. It was like, oh my God, I love this woman.
1: You mentioned Carson. There was the one clip that I kept showing up on my timeline where she's there and goes, I'm back, I always told you I'd come back and you thought, if things worked right and I got big that I wouldn't be back here. And she laughed and she, did the hand thing, goes, "I'm here about as often as you are." Because I was at the point in his career where he was taking large swaths of time off.
0: Yep.
1: And it's just this moment and you've got Ed McMahon over in the corner just falling over himself laughing.
0: Oh, Dolly Parton.
1: Yeah, great smart ass and man, just what a gift.
0: Absolute legend. At the age of 80, Dolly Parton. And I don't know, you want to talk about the biggest parts of her career. And yes, 9 to 5 certainly put her on the map, the song and the movie, right? It became such a really big deal. But then Jolene was also big. You talk about the song that was big for her in country music that made her a country music star. 9 to 5, the movie, and the song was her universal blowout where everybody now knew who she was. And then, you know, then it comes to when Whitney Houston does I Will Always Love You and brings that back, and people realize that was a Dolly Parton song.
1: Yeah, but you forgot Hanging Out with Kenny Rogers.
0: Oh, yeah.
1: And Islands in the Sea.
0: Yeah, that is what we are.
1: And the fact
0: Sail Away with Me.
1: I give her
0: to another world.
1: Just the greatest respect because she told Colonel Tom Parker to go blank himself.
0: Yeah. Not many people did that.
2: She got to do a musical with Burt Reynolds.
0: Yeah. Well, she, her and Burt Reynolds, they seemed pretty close back
1: very
0: in the
1: close.
0: 70s.
1: For a while, yeah.
0: Yeah. I think Burt Reynolds was, Burt Reynolds seemed to, I don't know anybody that Burt Reynolds wasn't hanging around with, just to say, in the 70s. I don't know any starlet,
1: well, it was the
0: 70s. Star, everything else. Like, you know.
1: I was told you kind of did that in the 70s.
0: Yeah, but I mean, how Gen Z feels now about Chalamet, which was how Gen X feels about Tom Cruise and George Clooney. You know, it's like Burt Reynolds in the 70s was, forget, he was all these guys rolled into one. Like, it was, everything was Burt
1: Reynolds.
0: But
1: think, if acting hadn't panned out, he could have gone back to Florida State for another year.
0: He could have. Time now to find out what's trending in the wide world of sports with someone who's been called the Burt Reynolds of Fox Sports Radio. He's got a mustache, too. It's Steve DeSega.
3: I wish we had a clip of the Norm MacDonald impersonation of Burt Reynolds.
0: Oh, on the Star Wars?
3: Laugh or, yeah, oh. Or on the Jeopardy skits, oh, or man. Any of that.
0: When he did the Burt Reynolds screen test for Darth Vader, and he's just chewing gum, nodding his head, and playing with his with his gloves.
3: Yeah.
0: What, go over there,
3: yeah.
0: Choke him?
3: Yeah.
0: Burt, you're supposed to give the line right there. Oh, what, go over there and choke him? No, you kind of snarl your fist at him, Bert. Oh, I don't get it.
3: And if people are not familiar, the old Will Ferrell as Alex Trebek, Jeopardy,
0: yes,
3: sketches.
0: Yeah.
3: Sensational. Classic. Yeah, I mean, in the 50-year history of that program, classic. And talking Dolly's history, that was only 3 short years ago. Remember the Thanksgiving performance at the Cowboys game?
0: Yeah, right. That was only three years ago.
3: Yeah,
0: absolutely. That's right. She was 77. You're right. Wow, I forgot about that.
3: 77 in the Cowboys uniform, let's say.
0: Again, and she's moving around that video with Sabrina Carpenter really well. Yeah. I mean, that's, oh, man.
3: That
0: I mean,
3: was
0: like,
3: a shocker.
0: We say legend. And everybody goes, this is where you say legend, and that's like, no, that's legend.
3: And
0: right,
3: if
0: there.
3: Anybody saw her induction into the Rock and Roll Hall of Fame, of course, she was already in the Country Music Hall of Fame. She felt like she had to earn her way in. Yeah, she'd had all these hits, and yeah, she'd been a great songwriter, but it's called the Rock and Roll Hall of Fame. She actually performed a rock and roll song, guitar in hand, in her 70s on stage. And it was one of the rare appearances of her husband at her side in the first row, by the way, that night as well. White Sox are leading the Rangers 11-7 in the top of the 8th inning, and the Orioles lead 13-1 at St. Louis in the top of the 9th. Pete Alonso went 4-for-4, 4 RBIs, including a home run. The Mets win on a 10th inning error over Milwaukee 3-2. Atlanta down the Dodgers 4-3. That ends LA's 6-game winning streak. Run in the bottom of the 8th got the Braves the win. And the Dodgers left 11 men on base. Shohei Ohtani led off the 9th with a triple and was stranded. Kansas City won its 9th straight game, 5-3 at Toronto. And Houston beat the Yankees in New York 9-7. Yordan Alvarez, 3 more hits and his 91st RBI. Detroit ended a 6-game losing streak, beating Tampa Bay 4-1, so the Yankees still 3.5 back of the Rays in the AL East. Colorado ended a 7-game losing streak with a 3-1 victory at Washington. And Boston won its 5th in a row, an 11-inning win at Miami 7-3 on a grand slam by Jaron Duran. Among the late ball games, Cleveland's won 5 in a row, but they're already down 5-0 at the Angels in the bottom of the 2nd inning, and the Cubs lead 3-0 at the Diamondbacks in the bottom of the 4th. The Big Ten Conference and the SEC officially banned players who signed with a pro league. Patriots running back Travion Henderson missed practice with an ankle injury. Defensive end of the Rams, Myles Garrett, missed his 12th practice due to, quote, minor knee swelling. And Rams wide receiver Puka Nacua missed practice again with a groin injury. Kicker Jason Sanders won the job with the Jets, so kicker Cade York was cut. Saints running back Ty Chandler is out for the year with a knee injury. The mixed doubles team of Carlos Alcaraz and Serena Williams won their first rounder at the U.S. Open, then lost a quarterfinal. It's only a 16-team tourney, and it ends Wednesday night.
0: So the one seed got knocked out? They lost a 1-8?
3: They were.
0: Now they lived. It was a 1-8 game?
3: No, they were not.
0: Was it a 5-12? Was it a 5-12 upset?
3: Seeded. Alcaraz, of course, had not played any sort of tennis since April. This was not. They were not seeded, clearly. There are a couple of teams of actual double specialists who they were expecting to advance. WNBA, all the playoff spots are taken. We're still a month away from the regular season actually ending, but the top eight have been decided. That eighth and final spot goes to Dallas with tonight's win against Portland, 96-78. And Connecticut was 9-27, but down Chicago, 87-81. Back to you.
0: Thank you, Steve-O.
1: You know, bad 48 hours for guys named York.
0: Yeah, not a great, although different.
1: Much different circumstance.
0: And different places on the spectrum for your bad 48 hours.
1: Yeah.
0: There's I lost a kicking competition. There's, oh, wow, why are the cops here? I mean, look up, everything okay with Michael York?
1: Ooh, that's a good question.
0: What about Rudy York? I know everything is okay with the New York Knicks because we won it all, too!
1: No. Let's see, 84 years young, looks like he's okay today.
0: There you go.
2: York Peppermints haven't declared bankruptcy or anything. They're fine.
0: You're right. 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They're fine. 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All right, we wanted to pay tribute to the life of the absolute legend in Dolly Parton. Coming up next, oh boy, we get back to the new news today from 49ers owner Jed York, and wow, is it something. That's next. 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
11: 78 eastbound, that's just before Rancho Santa Fe, an earlier crash has been cleared out of the two left lanes, but still seeing some residual slowing as you travel through the area. And the 125 northbound, that's just before the 8th in La Mesa, an earlier crash has been cleared out of the two left lanes.
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20: Partly cloudy skies overnight with a low around 71 degrees. Tomorrow it's going to be partly cloudy throughout the day with a high around 81, getting down to an overnight low of 72. Currently mostly sunny and 80.
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26: The Big Ten officially banning NFL players from returning to play in their conference. That is former Browns tight end Daquan Wright cleared waivers. He's expected to sign with LSU. 49ers owner Jed York reportedly responded multiple times to a fictitious ad for a prostitute prior to his arrest this past weekend. The PGA Tour making some news with word of changes coming in 2028 featuring a championship tournament for the top 32 golfers. Here's PGA Commissioner Brian Rolapp.
27: A separate standalone competition that will emerge as one of the most difficult tournaments to qualify for and win, testing the world's best golfers in a different way, in a unique competitive format. It's match play over 2 weeks, an opportunity to make this an extended moment that commands the attention of golf and sports fans.
26: Rolapp also said today the tour has no intention of resurrecting the returning member program for any golfers in the LIV Tour who want back in the PGA. That's sports. I'm Frank Garrett.
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1: 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So you can lock it in
0: and rip the knob off.
1: So the day after for 49ers owner Jed York is just as bad as the day before. 49ers owner who was arrested on charges of soliciting prostitution on Sunday morning at 9:30 in a trailer park in Ohio. You think that would be bad enough, but oh no, today there are more details on this situation.
0: Now, does it matter that it was pled down to disorderly conduct?
1: Well, we know why he was going there. We know why he was there. What was now pled down to? Okay.
0: Did you take away your daughter's criminal tool today?
1: Yeah, criminal tools. Coming up next on the season finale of Criminal Tools.
0: Trying to explain this whole thing Eleanor today.
1: That's not
0: She's like, hey, Dad, I saw this headline. It's like,
1: Criminal Tools.
0: Like, it's not a band album for a band anymore. It sounds like something like an FX show.
1: Oh, where it's like a comedy?
0: On the season premiere of Criminal Tools. No, it's something with like, like it would be, Criminal Tools would be one of those like slow horses, but for American, okay, past their prime celebrities. Like David Caruso would be in it. 100%, right? Mark Harmon. Like, you get everybody from all the initial shows. Like, yeah, it would be Criminal Tools. Except they're on.

0: the other side of the coin this time, where they're all criminals and criminal tools.
1: All the years that you've learned so many things, now you get to put them in your toolkit.
0: Criminal tools. On the season finale, there's only two episodes left before the mid-season finale of Criminal Tools.
1: I will remember you.
0: There's only two episodes before the two episodes that precede the next penultimate episode of the mid-season finale of Criminal Tools.
1: You can't use the word penultimate. In the copy. What are you talking about?
0: No one uses penultimate.
1: What are you doing?
0: So the latest details on the Jed York thing are just, it makes you shake your head. The first one that we found out today, and a lot of these were exclusive to the New York Post for a while. apparently... He pinged who he thought was the woman he was going to meet, the prostitute he was going to meet, three times before being able to say, hey, agree upon the money and where they were going to meet. So forget for a fact that 9:30 in the morning, he was, you know, in a trailer park looking for somebody that he had, you know, had struck a deal with. But I pinged you three times. This means like, what, 6 in the morning on a Sunday?
1: Again,
0: like 6 a.m. on a Sunday.
1: I don't know the hours the man
0: really
1: keeps.
0: On
1: he's
0: a Sunday,
1: a
0: man.
1: I mean, he's
0: on a Sunday.
1: Well,
0: 6 a.m. on a Sunday, getting up early. What are you gonna do? Well, I got some stuff to do. Got to make sure that the cows are milked. Got to make sure that the harvest is all taken in. Got to make sure we get everything ready to go to market on Monday. And oh yeah, I got to start pinging that girl I saw on the internet. And if she doesn't get back to me, I'm gonna ping her again. I'll ping three times. Ping three times on the computer if you want
1: wow.
0: me. Like, three times. So this is an early Sunday morning. I am up, and I know what I want to go do.
1: I got a full Tony Orlando and Dawn reference in.
0: Yeah, you like that.
1: In
0: huh?
1: hour
0: yeah,
1: one. How about
0: yeah,
1: that?
0: Yeah, yeah, yeah.
1: Nice.
0: I've had a lot of coffee so far.
1: Yes, you have.
0: The other part, and this is the thing, is that, you know, we find out that $140 was what it was going to be the price for him, in theory, to have sex, you know, with the woman, right?
1: A little light, yeah.
0: This is what it was. But now we find it's $160. So, okay, maybe it was initially reported lower than it was, and he had the cash on him.
1: Well,
0: he had the cash on him. And according to reports, it was $160 for sex, $20 extra if you didn't want to use protection.
1: Yeah.
0: And I'm saying, wait, that's a thing?
1: The rolling of,
0: like,
1: the dice for,
0: wow,
1: an extra $20.
0: That's really that's for everybody rolling the dice. Like, 20
1: for
0: 20 an
1: bucks.
0: Extra $20?
1: That's it.
0: What? I couldn't believe that.
1: This whole
0: that.
1: Economy, it just doesn't make sense to me.
0: No, wait, an extra $20? Just $20? First of all, way underpriced for that. But
1: well, like, I mean, Toad Loke used to say that you need 20.
0: I know. Well, no. The $50 to make you holler. You're assuming that
1: yeah,
0: there was going to be
1: yeah.
0: it was going to be responsible. But like, just the fact that, first of all, yes, it's only $20. Like, wow, it seems like you could have charged a little bit more. But like, that's a thing. Like, everybody's okay with that. Like, everybody's, yeah, I'm all right with that. Like, I get
1: it's
0: it.
1: It's a market economy.
0: I know, I get it, but wow,
1: supply,
0: that's a,
1: demand.
0: That's a danger. That's not.
1: Sometimes when you're engaging in such,
0: that wouldn't
1: professions.
0: Be, what's the word I can't think of? Smart. Is that's the word I'm thinking
1: well,
0: of. Yeah.
1: I mean, there's something to be said for the business that we're discussing right here, that maybe there's a bit of desperation that goes in.
0: Extra,
1: now, in this particular case, it's all
0: whoa.
1: A sting, and it's all fugazi anyway.
0: Yeah, no. But in theory, that sounded like, well, okay. Now, the thing
1: now,
0: is,
1: now,
0: here's
1: the thing. Before then, we don't know.
0: Now, here's the thing, and this is the big takeaway from it, is that's how the story was reported. It was, first it was $140. Now we're hearing $160. But it was, you know, the $160 extra $20. Boy, $20 from $140 to $160, like I don't know what that's gonna, I don't know where that is. Right? Like there's a, you can see $20 from $140 to $160. Like I don't know. Like I don't know, but wow, this is just getting worse and worse for the NFL. For everybody that says, hey, all the owners are gonna wind up, you know, nothing's gonna happen to Jed York. Yeah, this seems like it's a little bit different from some of the other guys, right? We're just getting started with this. We have more on the biggest story in the NFL the last couple of days coming up next right here. Jason and Mike, Fox.
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3: GLP-1 medications can also be useful in treating addiction.
4: The popular class of medication has turned out to have several unexpected positive side effects. Now, new research shows the drugs proven effective in treating obesity and diabetes could also help addicts. GLP-1 medications include the brand names Ozempic, Mounjaro, Wegovy, and Zepbound. As more Americans say they've tried these drugs, researchers are learning more about their other uses. I'm Tammy Trujillo.
3: A new study shows a compound may result in burning fat, but without the muscle loss. And that can mean another way for obese people to lose weight. A University of California, Berkeley study shows a compound called TOFA makes the body burn more energy, activates genes that has cells use fat, and produce more energy. TOFA improved glucose control and improved signs of fatty liver disease in a study with mice. However, researchers note that TOFA has only been tested on animals so far. Health update, I'm Scott Pringle.
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7: Traveling in National City 5 northbound, there's a stall partially blocking the connector to the 15 northbound. You'll be tapping your brakes there. And watch for a crash in La Mesa 125 northbound just after Grossmont Boulevard. That's along the right shoulder.
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7: Currently it's 79 degrees, clear skies, clear conditions will continue for the rest of the evening. Wind gusts are up to 7 miles per hour. You can expect a low tonight of 71 degrees.
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19: The Chicago White Sox have just beaten the Texas Rangers 11-7. Houston got a win 9-7 at the Yankees. That puts Houston back into first place alone by a half game in the AL West. Baltimore was a 13-1 winner at St. Louis. Pete Alonso went 4-for-4, four RBIs, including a homer. Atlanta with a run in the bottom of the eighth beat the Dodgers 4-3, ending LA's six-game winning streak. The Mets won on a 10th-inning error 3-2 over Milwaukee. Kansas City won its ninth straight game, 5-3 at Toronto, the loss to Max Scherzer. Detroit ended a six-game losing streak. Colorado ended a seven-game losing streak, and Boston won its fifth game in a row on an 11th-inning grand slam by Jarren Duran, 7-3 at Miami. Among the late contests, Angels still lead the Guardians 5-0 in the top of the fourth. Big Ten and the SEC officially banned players who have signed with a pro league.
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4: 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Again, just search Jason Smith Show on YouTube and subscribe. So we got John Paul Morosi coming up in about 20 minutes. All the latest news in Major League Baseball. Are the Yankees really on their way with Aaron Judge returning? Is Shohei Ohtani really going to pitch this weekend? But more on the Jed York situation that brought more craziness on Tuesday in addition to what we found out on Monday. And a few minutes ago, we talked about the new details in his arrest.
3: You said new, right?
4: New details.
3: N-E-W.
4: N-E-W. New details. New.
3: Because when you go new details.
4: I don't think there was anything. I don't think there was any nudity. He was in a car.
3: You sounded like you said new details.
4: He was driving. No, new. What am I, 80? Hey, you got any more of those nudie tales for me? Any more of them? Huh? Can you tell me some more? I like those nudie stories you told. No, what are you talking about?
3: Nudie tales.
4: We used to.
3: Nudie tales.
4: When I was in the Army, we used to sit up late at night in our bunks talking nudie stories. Like, I mean, that's what it sounded like. And I had a guy, you know, hey, he was so funny, right, Grady? He was hysterical. He would tell all these great nudie stories. Oh, Grady was awesome. You had all the stories.
3: You got Grady in? There you go. It's a legend. I need a t-shirt with that man's face on it.
4: So, the new details today, Jed York, of course, 49ers owner who was arrested on Sunday morning after pinging a woman where he was going to engage in sex for money
3: three times with
4: a prostitute, and he was driving to meet her, and he was arrested in a mobile park in Ohio. We talked about the new details that came out, new N-E-W details that came out a few minutes ago, right? That it was $160, not $140.
3: Right.
4: Sex is $160, $20 more if you didn't want to use protection, which, wow, I can't believe that's a thing.
3: Roll the dice.
4: He messaged.
3: That's like bad idea genes.
4: Yes,
3: remember
4: right.
3: that?
4: That's,
3: we were talking
4: that's,
3: Saturday
4: that's
3: night.
4: Worst idea genes.
3: Saturday Night Live skits
4: that's
3: before.
4: Not even genes. Those are like cutoffs. They're not even genes. It's like, he messaged what he thought was this woman three times by 9 a.m. Sunday. All right, we're going to hook up. All right, I'll get back to you in a second. Hey, how's it going? Hey, how you doing? Ping, ping, ping, ping. At the very least, he used an alias and was paying in cash. So at least there's that.
3: Okay.
4: He used an alias. He used the name Joe. Hey, what's your name, honey? Joe. Okay, Joe, come meet
3: me.
4: Right?
3: Hey, is this the first time you've done this?
4: So I bring the cash, right? Yeah, all right, great. Yeah, I'll have it out. That's all good. When we talked to Jason Lockenfora last night, longtime NFL insider, he said, look,
0: NFL, I said, is there going to be any sort of comeuppance on this, any sort of legal issue, something I have to worry about?

0: but you know, but the guys, all you got was, we are gathering facts. That's it.
1: And the 49ers released their statement basically saying it's done.
0: Yes. Right. Right. They want to think it's over. Yeah.
1: Yeah.
0: This has not been a great offseason for the 49ers.
1: No.
0: From Kyle Shanahan's car accident to this
1: substation.
0: But this is it has a different vibe simply because when you think about what some owners have gotten away with, it's the owners that have been the most influential in the NFL. Right. I'll go over the owners the past few years, right? Where Bob Kraft, who surprisingly, after his escapades at a Florida strip mall, stays in control of the Patriots and gets the charges moved, canceled out, goes crazy, you know, legally. He keeps his standing with the Patriots. He's one of the most influential owners in the NFL. Daniel Snyder, who went through all of his difficulties. What happened? Daniel Snyder pushed out. No longer owns the Commanders, hasn't owned them in a while, and was pushed out not too long after he really got into trouble.
1: Did take a long time. It took a while to push
0: an owner out, right? When you're just talking about business and you're talking about like money and dollar signs and that can take a while. This is something that's like lightning, right? This is a lightning story. So, but Daniel Snyder pushed out. Steve Tisch, who was in the Epstein files, again, one of the most influential owners in the NFL. We haven't heard a lot of this story. Steve Tisch, the Giants are motoring on. How influential is Jed York, right? How much does Jed York do for the NFL? Because that's going to tell you what happens to him. And just by judging by the reaction so far, I don't know if Jed York does enough, because now this is two days worth of embarrassing stories that just seem to get more seamy as they go on, and it's not going anywhere. And you don't know what the next iteration of this is going to be. Maybe it's the body cam of the arrest, because certainly the one thing, no video of Bob Kraft, none of this that was able to be put out legally that people got to see. But this is something that we're going to see it. If there's body cam from the police officers, there's body cam from that, you're going to see it. This is a really bad headline for the NFL. And this is something that you can't cut up. This is not something that you're going to be able to find some sort of legal way around. I'm just going to go lawyer the hell out of this. And I'm going to, you know, Jed York is going to wind up, getting exonerated. Like, I get that what happened legally, and that part of it is over. But there is protecting the shield and there's not protecting the shield. And you will see exactly where Jed York's status is with the NFL, judging by how the NFL acts here, because this simply could be a point where, you know what, he doesn't do what Bob Kraft does, doesn't do what Steve Tisch does, the other guys, you know what, he can get suspended, he can be removed from ownership, all these things can happen. Or it can just be, we want to get past this, it's over, and we're moving on. But at some point, the NFL's got to deal with owners that go rogue in many different ways. You can't continue to police the players the way you are, where the owners simply get to do whatever they need to. And if they get caught, it's, we're gonna just brush this up, right? The Ursay stuff from a few years ago, driving around with all the money and stuff in his car, right? That got pushed away. So it really, but also one of the more influential owners, Ursay was. So this is gonna tell you where it's at, but eventually the wrong owner is going to do the wrong thing at the wrong time, and it's not going to be keep a low profile for a while and I'll see you at the winter meetings. Like, eventually that's going to be it. And the number could be up for Jed York again, depending on what kind of owner he is, what kind of status he has within the NFL.
1: Yeah. You're trying to figure out where the line in the sand is and what's just a punchline versus something more egregious, more nefarious, more damaging to the National Football League. In this case, $1,000 for possessing criminal tools and $150 for disorderly conduct and his day in jail.
2: That's it. On the mid-season finale of Criminal Tools.
1: Like, on the grand scale, embarrassing for him, embarrassing for the family, for the team. It gets kind of reduced to a punchline in the end. You hope he's all right, like in terms of where he's at mentally, going through a divorce, all this other stuff, to where he gets to this point. You gotta hope there's people around him who look after him.
0: But it's
1: the kind of thing for me where, given

0: nature of the other. And again, the Robert Kraft thing had, at least for a short period of time, there were some concerns that there was a lot of other things going on at that day spa.
1: Yeah.
0: Right? It's one thing, hey, we get to the finish of your massage and saying goodbye. That's one thing. There were implications that there might have been people being forced to be there against their will and whatever else. If that were true, well, Robert Kraft would have been ousted no matter what.
1: Yeah.
0: Right? Some of these other circumstances. With this one, again, embarrassing, but to the level of you go away permanently and you have to divest yourself from the team. I don't know where we rise to the level of that, but I'm curious what happens in all the divorce proceedings and everything else.
1: But that's the thing, is like the timing part is everything, because just think about it like this. You know, you grew up in a big family, right? You have, you know, your brothers and your parents, everything.
0: Mom and dad.
1: And, you know, I didn't grow up in a big family, but I had a big house.
0: Yeah, and uncle, my aunts and well uncles and everything, dad, right? Yeah.
1: So
0: brother, I should say.
1: There was always the days where, you know, my grandfather was the, you know, and he ran the house and everything else. If he was cooking because of something at work, and maybe my aunt did something that pissed him off, because my aunt was only a couple years older than I was, I didn't want to be the third person that day to piss off my grandfather, right? Yeah, I didn't want to be that person that says, oh, hey, Pop, here's the thing, I cut school on Friday, and you have to sign this for me to be allowed back into English on Monday. Right? I didn't want to be
0: that
1: guy.
0: No. I mean, no, I know you never took the garbage out, and he was always mad at you about
1: that. No. That's the thing. Like, okay, in theory, if I was ever to skip school, which I never did, they would send a yellow note card home. They would send a yellow note card home, and all you had to do was make sure you got the mail before your parents got home, because that's how they informed you, hey, your kid was not here. Now it's like you get a text to the phone. It's like, forget it, you can't do it.
0: Hey, but Pop, I brought the mail to you.
1: In theory, that's how you would do it. But like, you don't want to be that third person in a big family to upset the patriarch or the matriarch, because all of a sudden you're grounded for 3 months. But what? It wasn't a grounded, but because he was mad about something else, and it got mad about something else, and you were the third person, guess what? You're going to get punished. Think about this Jed York story. When the Bob Kraft story happened, that came out of nowhere. Okay, how do we deal with this? What happens here? Bob Kraft fought it, and they were able to figure out a way around it. But now this is an NFL offseason in which what has been the dominant story? Mike Vrabel and Diana Rossini. Right, which is off the page of what goes on the field. It's about a potential romantic relationship. Were favors done for Mike Vrabel in the media because of this? This is a bad story for the NFL. You have not seen a lot from it over the course of the past few weeks.
0: But he brought a dog to the podium. Right.
1: You want hey, I know you want to ask me these questions, but look at all these baby chickens. Hey, look how cool they are. Look at the chickadees. But that's been the dominant story. And now this story, on the heels of that, do you want to be this story on Roger Goodell's desk when you spend a whole summer trying to put out this fire with Rossini and Vrabel and wherever that goes? That's why I mean, you can't just sit here and dismiss that nothing can happen to York because of this. Again, he's hanging by a thread right now. And while you would think in theory owners are going to be allowed to move on because they're the owners, right? That's part of the perks it is when you own a team. The right owners in the NFL have been able to do it. The, quote, wrong owners, or the ones that aren't as influential, aren't as big a deal, they have not been able to escape it. And now you're throwing on top of this, like, I really, the vibe of this, that Jed York's in a lot more trouble than everybody thinks he is.
0: I just wonder if it was Roger Goodell back when he was on the Iron Throne, that guy, when he first came in.
1: Oh, man, Pac-Man Jones, like, Tank Williams, like Chris guy, Henry. Oh, sure.
0: I think he would have thrown the book at him.
1: Yeah. And then a couple years later, oh yeah, those Spygate tapes. I just got rid of them. Yeah, I just got rid of them. Yeah, I just did that.
0: There's
1: there's
0: a lot of stuff that he just kind of whatever.
1: I realize I'm just trying to I'm trying to lower the level of the ocean with just a bucket, and it's not happening. So yeah, I'll destroy tapes and whatever owners. Yeah, I'll just whatever happens, just let me know.
0: I'm just trying to get that team established in Europe, and then I will quit.
1: Exit out by Fresca, exit Swollen Dome, the Jason Smith Show with Mike Harmon live from the Fox Sports Radio studios. Just understand that Jed York, a little more trouble than you think he's in. You miss any of today's show at all, Be sure to catch the podcast. 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
0: You got to give him credit for persistence, though. He got ignored for the first two times he tried to contact.
1: That is true. That should have been a sign.
0: Why didn't they pick up?
1: That should have been a sign. Maybe I shouldn't do it. Maybe I shouldn't do it. You know, God, if you had just given me a sign for this, are you kidding? I didn't have to return the pings twice. All right, you had to ping a third time. There's only so much I could do. What do you want me to do? I gave you that sign.
0: Rap, tap, tapping on my chamber door.
1: Exit out by the Fresca, exit Swollen Dome. Coming up next, all the latest big news, Major League Baseball, Ohtani, the Yankees, the MVP races, and more. Keep it right here. Jason and Mike Fox. 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
5: 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Tonight, Jack White in concert in London doing Jolene. In honor of Dolly Parton tonight.
22: So good.
5: Man, I'll tell you, rest in peace, legend. Jason Smith, Mike Harmon, live from the Fox Sports Radio studios. Big goings on in Major League Baseball. Could Shohei Ohtani be pitching again soon? Could Aaron Judge be on the way back soon? Is Pete Crow Armstrong really going to bleep and be the bleeping NL MVP?
22: That's you.
5: With us now on the hotline. Nobody better. Been a longtime MLB Network insider extraordinaire. You can follow him on Twitter at John Morosi. It is the Pope, John Paul Morosi. What's happening, man? How are you?
23: I am doing well, my friends. That was a very apropos way to begin the segment. Dolly Parton, American legend. I think you reflect on her career, all she's done to represent people, big and small, connect with everybody all around the world, and represent the best of us. So, beautiful way to begin the conversation.
5: Yeah, I mean, you say the phrase universally loved, and it's like, no, you usually find some people. No, everybody, universally loved.
23: Exactly, and I think it really her legacy, and certainly there are far more and greater experts on her impact, but I think that one of the things that she always took time to do was connect with people, and she could speak with people and lift them up, and I think that's, in many ways, what we need from our entertainers, and I think sports in some small way is that too. But she just always delivered, man. It's just, it's unbelievable what she means, certainly to the state of Tennessee and beyond. Just, you're right, universally beloved. And I think that when you consider legacies that you want to have, that ability to enter the room and make everybody smile, she had that for her entire career. And that is just a powerful legacy to have, of making people feel special to be in the venue and certainly watching at home as well.
5: Well, you said the magic phrase, always delivering, and one of the big stories we're following is potentially the pitching return of Shohei Ohtani to the Dodgers, maybe as early as this weekend. John Paul, it's great news for the Dodgers, but I look at this now and I say they're just going to have him as long as they have him pitching. Like, it's clear that he can't withstand the rigors of being an every 5-day pitcher and continue to hit what he does. Already two UCLs, like, they'll have him as long as they have him. And you just got to hope that, well, he got his injury out of the way this year and he can pitch the rest of the stretch into the playoffs for him. I mean, great thing, but I mean, you're going to have him as long as you have him.
23: I think that's very fair and very realistic, and perhaps why the Dodgers waited this far. And obviously, we're almost at the 1st of September. And this, if you were going to script how you would want to build him up, I don't think he's going to be up there at 5 innings in his very first start. It's going to be a gradual buildup. And certainly for me, you think about what he's going to be able to do, it's more of a gradual buildup. And it's ideal from the Dodgers' perspective that it's not as though they're bringing him in to save the rotation. First of all, they're comfortable in their spot atop the division. They've also got, obviously, Snell. Lauer is kind of their staff saver in some ways. Sasaki was now pushed into the rotation too. Yamamoto, we know all about. And then Skubal. So they've already got at minimum five other starters. And so to me, it's an ideal situation to try to do what is suboptimal, which is to ramp up right at the start of September. If anybody can do it, it's him and it's them. It's the Dodgers, the ability they've got to build an extra days of rest and to make sure that no one is stressed too much. This is how they've done things there for a very, very long time. 13 different players already have started games with the Dodgers this season on the mound. 13! So they're clearly pretty well accustomed to bringing different players through, and this is merely an extension of that.
0: Well, I want to bring back the phrase universally loved, and that's Pete Crow Armstrong, who's got the lead right now in the betting markets over Shohei Ohtani for the MVP. Do five or four out of five good starts get Ohtani back on top in that race with a lot of the batting and peripherals similar?
23: So, Mike, it's a great question, and here's how I look at it. This is where, and this is different from the Cy Young. Cy Young is the best pitcher. MVP involves the context of the team. If Ohtani shows up this weekend on the mound and starts delivering again on a consistent basis and pushes them through, it really does start to change the calculus of where his MVP numbers are. But I think you really hit it. It has to be a bulk of good innings. It has to be quality. It has to help deliver a clear division title, maybe even getting them back to one of those top two spots. Because otherwise, what PCA has done, and he's been doing it since the very beginning of the season, since going back to the very end of the World Baseball Classic, of course, the way he played for Team USA, which doesn't count for this, but it was the platform from which he has now jumped into this realm of the greats. It's both players have two buckets of value, if you will. It's PCA's bat plus his glove, and then it's Ohtani's bat plus his arm. Doesn't play defense, obviously, outside of when he's on the mound. So it's real what Ohtani does. It's significant, but there's a reason why that to this point PCA has been the leader, that playing that level of defense in center field every day has real tangible value. If Ohtani, as brilliant as he is, if he's there pitching two innings at a time, three innings at a time, and that's his contribution for the week, and then he's a DH, again, it's amazing what Ohtani is doing. He's the greatest player I've ever seen. But this year, especially when you consider the dynamics of the NL Central and the Cubs having to push for a postseason spot, man, I think right now I give the edge to PCA, but if Ohtani deals, and I mean deals over the final month of the season, I reserve the right to change my mind.
5: Well, look at it this way. Since PCA slapped Cal Raleigh on the butt, Cal Raleigh's got like 8 home runs. His OPS is over 2. Like, he's even just touching other people and they're hitting now. Like,
23: I know.
5: PCA's doing, he's doing the Lord's work in baseball right now. He's making everybody good.
23: He's magnetic. He really is. and you think about it, it goes back to Raleigh in the World Baseball Classic, where there was the fist bump that didn't happen with his then opponent, mm-hmm. now teammate Randy Rosarena. So maybe it's that kindness and graciousness that's spreading goodness around, as we talked about Dolly Parton at the beginning. I think it's some of that same attitude. And who knows? Maybe the Cubs and Mariners will one day meet again in the World Series. Probably unlikely, but it's one of the many options still available to us right now.
5: MLB Network insider John Paul Morosi, our guest Jason Smith, Mike Harmon. So, to New York and the Yankees, where the bad news on Giancarlo Stanton, but they got to be used to that by now with him missing time out of the lineup. Aaron Judge, everything seems like it's a pretty good timeline for his return, and he will come back, and the Yankees have been more than staying afloat without him. As good as the Rays have been, the Yankees are just a couple of games back. Like, are you hearing the same thing? Like, things look good for Judge to get back to the Yankees with time to get ready for the postseason?
23: It does appear that's the most likely situation. Now, the Yankees haven't put a date certain on this to where they have a real confident level of when he'll be coming back. But it sure seems like it's a when and not an if, and that the when could be in the relatively near term, next couple weeks. And if that's the case, plenty of time to be able to get ready for the playoffs. And also, importantly, plenty of time to make a meaningful dent in this lead for the Rays atop the division. You look at it right now, and the Rays lost tonight to the Tigers. Of course, the Yankees right now still 3.5 games back again. It's still the Rays division to lose. I believe they eventually will still win at the Rays, but the Yankees are close. And listen, the Red Sox are playing really good baseball too. It's become a bit of sport lately to say, okay, well, which team in the American League could actually challenge and win the World Series this year? And I think the Red Sox have as legit of a chance as anybody else. They've been arguably the best team in all of baseball the last 2 or 3 months, the way they've played. So I realize they're not perfect, but man, Mickey Gasper coming in there tonight, hit a home run as well for the Red Sox. So it's not just been all the famous players. They've played a very consistently solid brand of baseball. I like their pitching. So the American League East, three very worthy teams right now. And then there's the other two divisions where you're not really sure. Although the White Sox, admittedly, Mike, I got to make sure I get this in here.
0: Yep.
23: White Sox, positive run differential.
0: Mm-hmm.
23: They've got a record better than 500. So the things are still trending very, very positively on the South side.
0: Especially when the Savannah Bananas guy, Tristan Peters, continues to hit
23: home
0: runs.
23: Tristan Peters, man.
0: What a story.
23: I mean, he gets a ring from Jerry Reinsdorf for having the cycle, and he goes out there, homers that night. This guy, he's unbelievable. And you're right, from Winkler, Manitoba, via the Savannah Bananas, Tristan Peters just gets the story gets better by the week. And I really believe that the way that Sean Burke has pitched, they've got a really good thing going. Now, the Astros, of course, they're fighting just to stay around 500, which they're now at again. They're level at 66-66, albeit with a change at the GM position with Dana Brown being let go. So they're remarkably in the American League West, three of the five teams have ousted their GMs within the last 2 months. So a pretty interesting development there. And the Mariners, ever so slightly, staying in this race.
0: Now, we talk about change. How about the infectious positivity, including a theme song entrance by the new owners of the San Diego Padres?
23: I loved it. Now, listen, I realize there's a bit of controversy happening ownership-wise with the Dodgers here of late. And then the Padres just come in with this new ownership group, tremendous enthusiasm. It really feels to me like this is what the Padres should lean into. And to be honest, we need more energy, right, in the game at the ownership level, to where it's new ideas. It's obviously diversity and just a different path to getting to this point, which I think is a wonderful thing. Diversity of ideas and thought is really important to help move the game forward and finding different ways to connect. And listen, for San Diego, you understand, obviously, in Southern California, the dynamic. The Dodgers, they're the big brother. They're the two-time defending World Series champs. The Padres have never won the World Series. It's that dynamic. And I think having this lack of fear that the Padres' new ownership now is arriving with, and also joy, where, hey, we're not going to be afraid of the Dodgers. We're too busy having a great time. I like that.

0: That sounds like a T-shirt. Maybe too many words. We have to workshop that a little bit. But it sure seems like it's a good ethos for the Padres to have.
1: Dodgers unbothered. I like it.
2: Wow. Yeah, it's pretty cool. You know, that's the thing, John Paul, is that I feel like this is what we're going to see the next few years in all the major sports, NFL, NBA, Major League Baseball, seeing the values of these teams, a lot of owners, new business models, you know, the government now involved, and who knows, with all the new business rules that keep coming in and out, they're going to want to cash out. And it's going to be owners like this with new kinds of energy and new kinds of ways of doing things, and whether they're famous through entertainment or tech stocks or all these different, like, these are the people who are going to come in and buy the teams in the next years. And it's going to be like a whole new run of ownership, unlike what we have seen, what all of us have seen growing up.
0: Exactly right. And I think that's a good thing, by the way. And global sports ownership has really entered this new phase where you see all these American owners of European soccer clubs. That's another chapter in it, too. But I'm with you on this. I think, too, you look at the cost of these franchises, and it's not really something where the local business owner could just graduate up to be able to own the sports franchise in that town. Like the story of Mike Ilitch, obviously went on to become one of the richest owners in Major League Baseball, but he started out with a pizza chain, and it's like that's not really the path that you see a lot of the owners of today. And so I think that by the different methods of arriving, I think it actually brings in new ideas. And it also, by the way, it's probably going to be rare that any one individual, any one holding company, any one family can just plop down the entire cost of a franchise and say, yep, we're going to own the entire thing, all 100% of the shares. It's a difficult bar to clear. And so I do think by having more and just greater numbers of ideas and people at the table, obviously per MLB rules, there is the one designated control person. But just having more voices there, I think, is a very healthy thing.
2: He's on Twitter at John Morosi. That is at John Morosi, MLB Network Insider Pope. As always, buddy, appreciate it, my friend. Enjoy the games. We'll talk to you next week.
0: Really enjoy the conversation. Anytime we get a chance to work in a Savannah Bananas reference in with the White Sox, it is a good night. And plus, Winkler, Manitoba. I mean, there's only one man that checks every box. That's Tristan Peters of the Chicago White Sox.
1: Well played, my friend. Well played.
2: Right, see you, buddy. Getting Manitoba in.
1: Pretty proud of that one. No, that's good.
2: Let's find out what's trending right now in the wide world of sports from Special Delivery Steve DeSager, who has a lot in common with the Dodgers in the ninth inning of their game tonight against the Braves.
1: He does.
2: Because he didn't get a hit either with Shohei Ohtani on third.
3: Dodgers wound up leaving 11 men on base. Ohtani led off the ninth with a triple and was stranded. 4-3 Atlanta over LA, the final. The six-game winning streak is over. You started the night talking about watching the Mets, and right before this great Lindor play, the screen went black.
2: Mm-hmm.
3: We never actually saw the catch.
2: Yeah.
3: That wasn't just us. I initially thought it was just, you know, some neighborhood power outage. People online are saying, what is with SNY tonight?
2: Yeah.
3: I couldn't see. And it was like a 15 minutes of a black screen during the, what was it, ninth inning? And then they won in the 10th.
2: Yeah, I thought it was just for me. Apparently, it's everybody. It's everywhere.
3: No conspiracy whatsoever.
2: No. All right.
3: At least not to you personally.
2: Yeah.
3: So Mets 3-2 over the Brewers in 10 innings thanks to an error. Speaking of errors, the Marlins tied it up against Boston in the bottom of the 10th on a two-out wild pitch on strike three. And then Boston won anyway on a grand slam in the 11th by Jaron Duran. Red Sox have won five straight, 7-3 the final at Miami. Colorado's Hunter Goodman off the injured list.
2: I want to say, Steve, on the wild pitch that put him ahead, it hit the umpire flush in the face mask. And it bounced away and they couldn't get to it. He needed a few minutes to get ready so he could call balls and strikes again.
3: The batter looked so depressed because he had swung and missed and he figures that was it. And he wasn't moving at it. Oh, wait, look behind me. This, the game's not over? Yeah, well, wait an inning. You're the Marlins.
2: Wow!
3: Colorado is 51-81. They have the worst record in the National League. Rockies did win tonight 3-1 at Washington, ending a seven-game losing streak. Hunter Goodman, 35th homer. Detroit ended a six-game losing streak, beating Tampa Bay 4-1. Houston's Yordan Alvarez with three more hits, his 91st RBI. Stros won at Yankee Stadium 9-7, so the Yankees are still 3.5 games back at Tampa Bay in the AL East. Kansas City won its ninth straight game, 5-3 at Toronto. The loss to Max Scherzer, who's 1-7. Baltimore and the White Sox each won. The Cubs are winning. You know, the Cubs have taken a lead of 4-0 at Arizona, which means since they last allowed a run, the Cubs have scored 30 consecutive runs. That is a franchise record. The 4-0 lead tonight at Arizona is in the bottom of the eighth inning. The Cleveland Guardians were down 5-0 in the second, tied it up 5-5 briefly in the fifth. It's now Angels 6-5 over Cleveland in the bottom of the fifth. Cleveland behind the first-place White Sox by 2.5 games in the AL Central to start the night. I mentioned White Sox won. They beat Texas 11-7. Also in progress, we've got Mariners now ahead of Philadelphia 4-1 in the eighth. Pirates at San Diego scoreless in the bottom of the eighth. That was Paul Skeens against Michael King. The starters are out. The Big Ten Conference and the SEC officially banned players who signed with a pro league, including those who declared for the NFL draft and did not withdraw. LSU was signing two players who had been in NFL camps. The SEC Conference believes athletes who leave to sign pro contracts should not return. They stated that last night and codified it tonight. The Big 12 and the ACC are also discussing this week. Patriots running back Travion Henderson missed practice with an ankle injury. WNBA Dallas clinched a playoff berth with a win over Portland. And the mixed doubles team of Carlos Alcaraz and Serena Williams won their first rounder at the U.S. Open but then lost a quarterfinal. The team of Novak Djokovic and Aryna Sabalenka lost today. Only a 16-team tourney. It ends Wednesday night. We'll get the singles in the actual U.S. Open singles we're used to.
2: Is Duke favored to win this tournament?
3: No, it's a different bracket. Sorry.
2: Oh, okay. All right. Because I have Duke in my bracket.
3: If you have Duke in your bracket,
2: yeah.
3: Watch out for Mercer.
2: Okay, I'm just saying that in advance. Very good. Okay.
1: No, you got to be careful because even with the best talent, they lost.
2: All right.
1: Hey, come on.
2: Thank you, Steve. Mm-hmm. Jason Smith, Mike Harmon, live from the Fox Sports Radio studios. Coming up next, a quarterback we have spent a lot of time talking about in the past few weeks and months. And at this point, I wonder if he's even going to be in the league this fall. That's next. Jason and Mike, Fox Sports Radio.
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2: 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The Jason Smith Show with my best friend, Mike Harmon.
1: Yeah.
2: So we spent a lot of time. This is going to sound like a really hot take, but it really isn't. Talking about the different quarterback derbies over the course of the summer, and surprising for all of us, some of them have panned out.
1: Yeah.
2: We've gotten a couple of derbies we didn't expect. But I got to be honest, the one that I didn't think would turn out the way it is right now is what's happening with the Falcons, where Tua Tagovailoa came in, Michael Penix Jr. was still a long way from being cleared for 11-on-11 work, and it was going to be Tua's job. They brought Tua in to start. If they went back to Michael Penix, they would go back to him. That's kind of what they wanted to do. Michael Penix Jr. was finally cleared for 11-on-11 work the other day, and there's still a lot of time before the regular season. Still got 3 weeks to go. Ian Rappaport of NFL Network ESPN had a report today that the quarterback position is open because of how Tua played over the course of the preseason. That they couldn't give him the job because he's been so bad. And we've seen him in games, has not looked good. You've seen some video of him at practice. You go, is he doing any footwork? What is happening with Tua? Yeah. I mean, this guy can lose a quarterback derby to nobody.
1: Like, yeah, the invisible man.
2: It's just him.
1: It's the wildcat of Bijan Robinson that is challenging it all.
2: Just don't stink, and you'll be our starting quarterback. And the plan would be to let Michael Penix Jr. work his way back into this pace, because you know you're going to see him at some point, right? But he doesn't have to, you know, fight his way back in. And now they can't even call a winner, which means they don't want Tua to put Tua out there. Right, they can't call a winner, and Michael Penix Jr. has a chance to win the job, and probably right now, according to reports, is the favorite to win the job. If he wins this job over Tua, if he stays healthy, if he shows that I'm healthy enough, and for the Falcons, they're not risking anything physically for him by putting him out there week one, mm-hmm. right, which is still a little bit ways to go. If he wins this job, I don't know that the Falcons even keep Tua, right? Because he's not costing them anything because of his salary with the Dolphins. 1 year, $1.3 million. If he's this bad, the Falcons will cut him. And you tell me a team that's going to pick him up. Like, I wonder if Tua is nearing the end of his NFL career. Because if you can't go into Atlanta, where you are the hand-picked guy, to come in and take over for a guy who's been very injured and unproductive, all right? Again, Atlanta completely blew their quarterback position with the decisions they made. But so they bring in Tua to solve things, right? This guy was a 4,000-yard passer. Mm-hmm. If you can't come in and keep the job when the only other guy taking it from you is injured and you lose that job, is he still going to be on the team? Is he still good enough to say, yo, he's our backup? If he's not good enough to start when he's playing against nobody, is he even going to be on the team if he doesn't win the job? I can see a scenario where Tua gets cut before the season and nobody picks him up, because who's really going to pick him up? You really think, oh, we can come up and we can put him out, knowing that backups have to play at some point, that another team is going to pick him up? Yeah, we're going to be comfortable putting Tua Tagovailoa out there. He couldn't win the job when it was him against air.
1: Yeah.
2: It's him and air. And he couldn't win the gig.
1: Yeah, he's been not good. I mean, you even had that viral video from the week one preseason game where you got Penix walking by him, yeah. Just kind of pointing, going, what are we doing here? For Kevin Stefanski, interesting times, no question about it. They spent all that money on Robinson, on Drake London. You brought back Kyle Pitts Sr. for another run. But you've got one of the best offensive lines. So I guess if nothing else, Tua can do the two-step to make it all work out, at least short term. The Kelce market, ready for this one? Tua, 50%. Penix Jr., 46%. You know who's third? It's not Cooper Rush. No, it's Jack Strand.
2: Jack Strand.
1: Where the hell's Jack Strand?
2: That's a good name. Jack Strand's a good name.
1: Yeah, he's like Jack Strand. Action hero. Like Jack Strand. He's on an Amazon Prime original series.
2: Hello, Jack Strand. The guy playing Jack Reacher is now playing Jack Strand.
1: He's gone that far. He's Jack from Strand. Minnesota State Moorhead. The Dragons.
2: That's Phil Simms, Moorhead State.
1: Yeah, it is.
2: Yeah. Every 35 or 40 years, you get a quarterback out of Moorhead State that shows up out of nowhere and wins a Super Bowl.
1: So currently in the odds market, he's got 7%.
2: You're right. Jack Strand will be the number one analyst for CBS for about 20 years.
1: Jack Strand.
2: Jack Strand. I'm Jack Strand. Hi, I'm Jack Strand. Oh.
1: Because it gives us visions and remembrances of Hank Stram.
2: Hank Stram, Jack Strand. No, I mean it about Tua. Like, his stock is so low.
1: Oh, no, it's miserable right now, right?
2: I mean, I don't know anybody that would say, yes, if he doesn't win the job, like, how is he salvageable for anybody else?
1: Well, but this ties to our discussion last week of the Broncos. Everybody grab that podcast wherever you find the audio, and how much we were talking about the salvation of Jalen Waddle being put out with Bo Nix and Sean Payton out in Denver. We get to have him play meaningful football again.
2: Mm. Exit out by Fresca, exit Swollen Dome, the Jason Smith Show with Mike Harmon live from the Fox Sports Radio studios. This could be the end of Tua. Just think about
1: it. Had a good run.
2: Coming up next, boy, do we have a great NFL story coming your way, full of winners and losers. Jason and Mike, Fox. We are Fox
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5: Here's what you need to know.
7: The Pirates lead 1-0 in the bottom of the ninth at San Diego. O'Neill Cruz with a home run top of the ninth off Padres closer Mason Miller. Mariners in the ninth lead Philadelphia 4-1. The Giants are shutting out the Reds. It's now 3-1 in the top of the ninth. The Reds have just put a run on the board. A's at home lead the Twins 4-2 in the bottom of the eighth inning. Cleveland was down 5-0 early, briefly tied it. It's now in Anaheim. The Angels 6, Guardians 5, top of the seventh. And the Cubs are winning again, holding on 4-3 at Arizona, top of the

0: Ninth. Kansas City won its ninth straight. Boston in extra innings won its fifth in a row. Atlanta ended the Dodgers' six-game winning streak 4-3 with a run in the bottom of the ninth. The Mets won a 10th inning error 3-2 over Milwaukee. Victories for the White Sox and Baltimore. Houston beat the Yankees 9-7. Detroit ended a six-game skid. I'm Steve DeSager.
1: It's Jason Smith.
2: Yes, I am Jason Smith.
1: And this is Jason Smith's best friend.
3: My best friend, Mike Harmon.
1: Mike Harmon.
4: Yeah.
3: I like that guy.
5: Also honest enough to tell you when you're an idiot.
3: You're an idiot.
1: When things get rough.
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1: There he is.
5: I just muted you.
1: When the Knicks collapse.
5: We're a family. We offer encouragement, support.
1: When the Jets blow it.
5: That's it, buddy.
1: When the Mets rip Jason's heart out.
5: You are a fractured man. Sitting next to me.
4: Yeah.
3: Find someone to give you a hug.
1: Mike Harmon is ready. My best
5: friend. And the Mets are never going to change.
3: Come on. Oh, wow.
5: Member of the Mets rotation that was going to last forever.
1: Because what are best friends for? 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
4: Second half, let's go!
2: So that Francisco Lindor play is starting to gain a lot of momentum on social media. We're gonna play it for you coming up in a few minutes. How we opened the show tonight was with some absolute insanity. And turns out the feed cutting out at a very inopportune moment during the Mets and the Brewers was not a fraud perpetrated against me.
4: You thought you were in the Truman
2: Show. Everybody. Yeah, I thought this is happening to me. But it happened everywhere.
4: Okay, as long as everybody was equally affected, because I thought someone had singled you out from a higher plane.
2: I did too, man. I thought it was like, okay, someone's making sure I don't get to see the best plays of the year. That's what's happening.
4: Especially now that they're playing pretty good baseball.
2: Yeah, hey, look at this. We're a couple of games over 500. Beat the Brewers tonight. Dodgers, you're welcome. But today was a day in the NFL, and I always love when we get a fashion day in the NFL, right? Because today was fashion day.
4: Oh, yeah.
2: Right? When you wake up and you see everybody is talking about, you just see Lions, Bears, Packers, like what's happening? Was there like some kind of crazy ass four-team trade within the division?
4: God,
2: like what is going on here? Jared Goff is traded to the Vikings. Justin Jefferson goes to the Lions. Like, okay, what'd you get? Today, Nike unveiled their new rivalry uniforms, which are uniforms that are going to be worn in these big intra-division games this year.
4: Get in there and sell.
2: We got 8 new uniforms today that are going to be worn by the NFC North and the AFC South. So when they play each other, these rivalry games, we're getting new uniforms.
4: I mean, you throw the records out when those two teams get together.
2: Yes, and now apparently you could say we're just going to have new uniforms, right?
4: Well,
2: eventually, teams are going to have new uniforms for every single game.
4: You said that like it's wrong.
2: Yeah, no. Here's where it's
4: going to start. How dedicated are you?
2: Here's how it's going to start.
4: How many Geno Smith like jerseys will you buy?
2: It's going to start like this. Okay, now you have the rivalry uniforms. Okay, that's great. Then you're going to have special when teams play on the holidays. These are our Thanksgiving uniforms. These are our Christmas Day uniforms.
4: Primetime uniforms. Sure.
2: But eventually you're going to get September uniforms, October uniforms, November uniforms, December uniforms, and then playoff uniforms. Like, that's what's going to happen. You're going to
4: get
2: that.
4: You look like Mr. Freeze during the playoff ones?
2: Yeah, it's going to be awesome. And then you're going to get every week. Well, here's our week one. Here's our opening week uniform. Oh, that's great. Here is our Labor Day uniform, right? Here is our Arbor Day special uniform.
4: Nice.
2: You're going to get 17 weeks of new uniforms.
4: Well, every opportunity to get into your wallet is a win for the league.
2: And we are looking back at the pride of the uniforms. This from the 1930s. This is a very special bird that was on the state's only known form of payment. A very special coin. And this is what's going to be the adornment of the side of the uniform. So we're going all the way back.
4: I dig that,
2: But
4: you know, I love the bumblebees of the Steelers.
2: Yes.
4: And the thing that looked like you're wearing armor, the old Bears ones from way back in the day.
2: Yeah, no, it's good. And listen,
4: it's good. And all you need is the leather helmet. You're good.
2: I'll say good things about the Bears. Like, we're going to rank these uniforms.
4: Rank them.
2: Right? They'll list these uniforms ranked. There are the best,

0: overall, like, you've seen, like, hey, these Lions uniforms that a little bit more emphasis on the black color for the uniform and for the back. The same thing for the Colts, the black uniform, the helmet, the dark colors. Yeah, it's what.
1: And football fans are, you know, trying to look slimmer.
0: I didn't know they had really good team speed, but boy, they look awful fast in those uniforms.
1: Yeah, they do. How about that?
0: But, like, you know, all those uniforms of those teams, you know, Detroit, Indianapolis, Tennessee, Minnesota, they're all fine, right? They're all fine because, again, they all look like a version of what they have already. I'm a little worried just seeing the pictures for the Vikings that it kind of looks too much like Ravens purple. Like, because the Vikings purple is unique, and the Ravens purple, they found a really good shade of it to be able to run as their own. I'm a little worried that that's what this shade of purple looks like. But it's hard because you see different ways, pictures on the internet all the time. But this purple for the Vikings, I'm like, ooh, is that going to look like Justin Jefferson plays for the Ravens? And now Ravens fans are going to go, oh, if we had Justin Jefferson, Lamar Jackson would throw 60 touchdowns a year. But that's the only thing I worry about with that one.
1: Well, or they start thinking that they're members of the Northwestern Wildcats.
0: Because
1: that is a deeper purple.
0: The Jaguars uniforms, they're fine. I don't know what it is about the helmet, but the shade of aqua teal, I don't like it. I don't know what it is. I can't tell you why. I'm unpredictable. I can't tell you why. I just see the helmet and I go, yeah, I can see it being cool. But I just don't like it.
1: It's kind of a throwback to their original colors, though,
0: right?
1: Yeah,
0: it is, and I should like it.
1: I got to find the, because I have one of the year one Jaguars hats sitting in a box.
0: Yeah, somewhere. I mean, I could like, I don't know, but I see it, I just don't. I don't know why. I like the colors. I like the colors that back that teal they had in the mid-90s, 96 when they started. Mm-hmm. I'm like, yeah, it's pretty. Nah, I don't like it.
1: You start thinking about the red face Tom Coughlin and Mark Brunell getting after it.
0: Tony Bracken, sure.
1: Done.
0: Had the big upset of the Broncos in the playoffs, and they thought the Broncos were going to the Super Bowl, and the Jaguars won it in Denver.
1: Jaguars.
0: Mark Brunell, oh. But again, yeah, I should like it, but I don't.
1: It's all right.
0: Yeah.
1: I mean, it's be middling.
0: Yeah. The best. Let's do the best. Mm-hmm. The best. The Bears and the Texans.
1: Yeah, I like the Texans. Okay? Yeah, they'd rank the Texans first for me.
0: Because they have that. Look, the Texans, the Houston, the Oilers, the powder blue is just so. It's so clean.
1: I like the numbering they did on it and everything.
0: I mean, it looks outstanding. I mean, and that's why you look. The Chargers had the powder blues for so long. You know, Berman, look at the powder blues. But the oil derrick and the blues and the love you blue for the Oilers, that was such a clean, great look that I don't know why they ever went away from it. And to see it in this throwback. Now, yes, you're fighting with the Titans, and they were the team and they moved and all that. But like this color, seeing this, like it really looks like a modern version of those all white uniforms that the Oilers wore that I think back to like all those great playoff games with the Steelers in the '80s and the House of Pain and all of that. Like when they were on the road playing in cold weather, like I love that. That's such a great throwback for me. That's why I love the Texans uniform.
1: By the H for the H is the tagline that they're throwing out there. Yeah, no, I love that a lot.
0: And the Bears are great because that looks like old football. Like if you had the NFL it's in clean. The 1930s, like that, and people want, like that's what the uniform would look like. Blue, orange, and the orange really pops. The orange helmet, the orange numbers, the orange pants. It's not complicated, and I like that. You don't always need to put here's a little swoosh, here's a little swerve, here's a line, here's this, here's that, here's lightning. You don't need. Sometimes it can just be a solid color, solid jersey, solid numbers, solid pants, hat, and that's such a great look. Like, I mean, it's like you're going back to what the Bears were like years. I mean, going back, like
1: we're going Luckman, baby.
0: Yeah, you're going back to the days of Sid Luckman. Sid Luckman catches his own pass. you're going all the way back to that. You're going back to I mean it, like the 30s and the 40s and the 50s. Like that's how good that looks.
1: I love the basics. Like I said, when they go back to the throwback jerseys, and you can find trading cards and old photos with them, whatever. I mean, they're cool as hell, at least from where I sit. And certainly for this Bears look, it's pretty clean. And let's be honest, though, anything that really features orange prominently, you're probably going to be a sucker
0: for it. Well, it depends.
1: It's like a Pavlovian experiment with you.
0: Here's the thing, though, is that burnt orange, you'd think I would like it because it's a shade of orange. No, it's not. Like the bright
1: orange. But
0: you're
1: orange, on the march for
0: orange. Yes. I know. Oh, well, okay. Oh, sorry. Yes. I love bright orange.
1: You're
0: Aaron
1: standing
0: Glenn.
1: For Manning.
0: I love.

0: I just the burnt orange, it's a good color. It's just not mine. It's so distinct for Texas, and it's just not mine. But any sort of bright orange, a shiny orange, yeah, I'm absolutely down for that. That's
1: shiny orange.
0: Any sort of orange, like when the Dolphins wore those crazy ass orange uniforms, like, oh, I love those. You know how I feel about the Dolphins. Oh, I love those uniforms, man. That's fantastic.
2: It looks like a highlighter.
0: I love it. So, yeah, so there you are. So there's your perfectly adequate Detroit, Indianapolis, Tennessee, Minnesota. Jacksonville's okay, except they don't like the helmet. The best, the Bears and the Texans, and the worst, and this was easy because this stood out to me so quickly, like right when I saw it, the Packers are the absolute worst. Because I look at it and I go, that's a CFL uniform. That's a CFL team. They even have the G and the B in the interlocked logo on the shoulder that I could see. It looks like British Columbia.
1: It looks like one of the Green Lantern.
0: Through brightest day, through blackest night. No Lions running back shall escape my sight. Beware my power. Oh, Gibbs ran for a touchdown. Oh, I miss it already. But I mean, look, I looked at it and go, oh, it's a CFL. Like, I know there's a CFL team that had that almost exact logo. It's almost
1: would
0: like the Packers.
1: Been the Rough Riders?
0: Yeah, like the Packers, like the person was up late at night and didn't know what to do. Like this week's episode of Ted Lasso where Keeley can't get the uniforms for the women's team, and she winds up just doing what she does, no spoiler. Like, I feel like that should happen. The person in charge of the new Nike rival uniforms of the Packers, I don't know what to do. Hey, I went shopping in Canada, and I found all these uniforms in a clearance rack at Modell's in Canada, so I bought them, and this is what we're going to wear. I mean, it's not the CFL, man. It looks like the CFL.
2: Pretty simple. Pretty basic. I mean, the numbers are big, so you can tell that.
0: From the third deck,
2: you know who's running like that route.
0: Those numbers look so huge.
2: Oh, man, I forgot my binoculars. Who's the guy running the fly routes? Clear as day.
0: But the green and the yellow stripe in the middle, and I mean, it looks like the GB. It looks like it's British Columbia. It's the Lions. It's got to be the Lions, man. I mean, this is not the CFL. You can't wear those uniforms. I feel like you can watch.
2: It's almost like a crest on a Premier League.
0: If you drop somebody from outer space, right? Okay. If the Silver Surfer showed up after being gone from this universe for a long time, hey, Silver Surfer, come sit. Whichever Silver Surfer from the early one, or you know, Ruth, whoever one. The Silver Surfer shows, hey, let's watch the game, and you turn on and you see this. Bears game against the Packers. You see both those uniforms being used. Let's say you see Lions and the Packers, mm-hmm. right? Ruth would sit down and she would go, oh, well, she would curse a lot. She would go, okay, Lions, is there an NFL team in Canada? No. Oh, okay. Because I know the NFL was talking about expanding. Yeah. Well, boy, that's a rough thing. You would think they would expand to Canada, but no, we're not expanding to Canada. Oh, because why are they playing a team from Canada? Well, they're not. They're not. Those are the Packers. Oh, those uniforms are terrible. Oh, okay. Thanks, Ruth. And then Ruth takes off for another planet. And I've allowed her to get away from thinking, oh, supposed to be on Earth to have Galactus just swallow it up. Ah, we'll have to go to another planet instead. Okay. And I've just saved the Earth.
2: Hey, good job.
0: I saved 616 Earth. I'd send him to another Earth.
2: Oh, different.
0: Yeah. Okay. Go to another one. Go to Earth where it's people I don't know. It's funny because I don't know them. That's how bad these Packers uniforms are.
2: No, they're not good. Yeah. They're not good. They also look gray.
0: Yeah, they have that. Sometimes the green-gray look is okay. Like in a T-shirt, like I like the green-gray look sometimes.
2: This is washed out.
0: This is not, yeah. This is like it's a dull color.
2: Yeah.
0: It's a dull color. Yeah,
2: I need it to pop, man.
0: Yeah, no.
2: You want to move merch.
0: All the other ones pop. They all pop. Right? The Bears pop the most. Texans. Other ones have the degree of pop. Not the kings of pop, but they have a degree of pop. There's no pop here.
2: Is there a gesture?
0: There's no pop. This is the everything else pops, and these are the kernels at the bottom that don't pop at the end. You just have to throw them. Listen, I gave you 4 minutes to pop.
2: I gave you a chance.
0: You couldn't pop. You were there
2: and
0: with
2: you
0: everybody
2: blew
0: else.
2: It.
0: Every other kernel popped. You didn't pop. Sorry. That's
2: there you go. Goes. Chris, you wanted to tag in?
3: All these look like jerseys of other teams. The Lions one looks like the Panthers, as you said. The Vikings one looks like they're the Ravens. The Colts looks like they have, that's the gray one, right?
0: Yeah, but I think they've worn those exact uniforms.
3: Well, that gray one reminds me of the old Lions grays. And then what's there's another one that looks like the Colts jersey. And then the Packers just look like North Dakota State.
0: Yeah, Packers.
3: I mean, even the Bears kind of look like a little bit like Syracuse.
0: No, how dare you? Oh, okay. Well, but I'm okay with that.
3: I don't know if Mike's okay with
0: that. Nah, Mike's fine with it. You see him, he's fine. His team is good. He's fine. He's fine with whatever uniform that
2: wherever they play their football. I'm on board, damn it.
3: It just feels like I am just getting confused about who is on the field with all of these.
2: You know, but you pay more rapt attention.
0: Here's what you do. When you watch the game, you see the score bug in the corner.
3: Where's Lamar Jackson?
0: That's how it tells you. Exit out.
3: Why is he short?
0: Well, that's a different conversation. So again, there's our rankings. There you go. The new NFL Nike rivalry uniform ranking.
2: Get in there and sell.
0: Quick final for Major League Baseball. The Cubs trying to protect the 4-3 lead in the ninth. The Diamondbacks have just hit a 2-run walk-off to win it 5-4. This puts a huge dent in Pete Crow Armstrong winning NL MVP.
2: Yeah, but it puts a jumbo jack in the belly of the people in the desert.
0: Yeah, that is true. That is true.
2: That was the promo.
0: And it doesn't do that for PCI. I just want to say it does.
2: You really hate him.
0: Yeah.
2: It's not his fault.
0: Walden Schmidt with a 2-run walk-off homer. The Diamondbacks
2: win it over
0: the Cubs.
2: Did you say Walden Schmidt?
0: Walden Pond. And TJ, clearly, the ball landing in Walden Pond by Walden Schmidt. John Jacob Jingleheimer Schmidt with a home run for the Diamondbacks, TJ. So again, Steve DeSager will have more on this with what's trending coming up in a few minutes. But straight ahead, yeah, you want to talk about baseball craziness. We got that for you tonight, as well as a story that cuts through that has to do with the NFL, college football, the NBA, mm-hmm. college basketball, and the WNBA.
2: That's a lot.
0: It's next. Jason and Mike Fox.
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1: Yes, sir.
0: Tonight, we're remembering the legend. That is Dolly Parton. Passed away earlier today at the age of 80. Already the sports world weighing in on their thoughts on the career, the life of Dolly Parton. And I mean it. When I said it at the beginning of the show, like, social media is not a place where people agree on anything, right?
1: No.
0: They don't agree on anything.
1: Not a lot of positivity.
0: The sun is out. The sun is not out. The hell is wrong with you? But the sun is out. Ah, oh, you're getting ratioed. The sun is not out, right? But the fact that on social media, no matter who you are, everybody has come together to appreciate the life and the career of Dolly Parton, right? And for someone who's had a career that has been that. What was not just a career, they've been around a long time, but Dolly Parton hit it big in the early to mid 70s and was still top of mind, still doing things as recently as now, right? We talked about the video with Sabrina Carpenter. She did the halftime show just a couple of years ago, dressed as a Dallas Cowboys cheerleader, right? She had the appearance, where was she? And she did Rocky Top. Right when Peyton Manning was with her a couple years ago at Tennessee, like she's still
1: she put
0: doing
1: out a
0: these
1: rock
0: things.
1: Album,
0: yes,
1: like we were talking about with Steve DeSager a little bit earlier, right, where she's singing Magic Man.
0: I mean, she had an unbelievable career where she connected with audiences, people who are my dad's age, who are my age, who are, you know, even my daughter's age, where, and our daughters, where it's like, because they're getting the end of Dolly Parton's career. Who was Dolly Parton doing this? His song, Sabrina Carpenter, everything else.
1: Gone to see 9 to 5 on the stage, or watching the movie, or just all the different parts in pop culture. Add the Miley Cyrus connection, so plenty of their crossovers. So, yeah, it's just an immense footprint across our landscape and every space when you get down to it.
0: I mean, you see all the pictures that teams have put up, right, of Dolly Parton, to illustrate this for a second, right? So you have Peyton Manning put up the picture of him and Dolly Parton from a couple of years ago. The Cowboys cheerleaders put up a picture of her from a couple of years ago when she was there. The Yankees put up a picture of Dolly Parton posing with Dave Righetti and Ron Guidry, which had to be from like 1983,
1: 82,
0: right?
1: 83, yeah.
0: And she's there, right? The Titans put up a picture of her singing from like what was early, easily the 70s, right? Kim Mulkey put a picture up of her with Dolly Parton that's probably from about 15 years ago. So you're talking about people that are putting up these pictures that's just could be in 2023, could be in 2015, 1982. Like, it doesn't matter.
1: The hair didn't change either. Yeah.
0: No, the hair is absolutely the same. It's fantastic.
1: Just an amazing run, man. Like, really, just I was just showing you this song she was singing in an acting gig with Hulk Hogan.
0: Yeah.
1: Headlock on my heart,
0: sure,
1: man.
0: Sure, yeah. Hulk Hogan's like blowing fairy dust.
1: Well, I mean, look, you got a little bit of everything.
0: Oh, yeah, Dolly Parton. I mean, really, it's something to see everybody say wonderful things about, and not one person with, oh, well, I didn't really care for them, which you get all now.
1: Sure.
0: But Dolly Parton's like, you talk about a queen, that's a queen right there. That's a queen right there with someone just saying things like that.
1: Some amazing stuff, no question about it. Chris, you wanted to tag in?
2: No, just one more factor in there, just shouting out, you know, what was that called? The Imagination Library?
1: Yeah.
2: Run, getting all the books to all the kids out there. It was,
1: every month, mm-hmm. with their name on it and the whole nine yards. Yeah, I mean, talk about millions upon millions of books and all the human monies that she gave to so many causes to make the world a little more bright.
0: Rest in peace, Dolly Parton, 80 years old. What a life lived. Jason Smith, Mike Harmon, live from the Fox Sports Radio studios. And now to a moment that is, you know, talk about gaining a lot of momentum, social media wise. We opened the show with this because it was just too insane to not talk about.
1: It was all about you.
0: So before the show starts, you know, Mike and I are in the kitchen, you know, here at Fox Sports Radio. We're going over stuff, talking about topics we're going to talk about, everything else. And we're watching, you know, we got TVs on with games on. So, of course, the TV in front of us is Mets and the Brewers. And Mets Brewers, big game tonight, right? Brewers and Dodgers fighting for the best record in the National League. And it goes to the top of the ninth inning, and the Brewers have the bases loaded and two outs. Okay. David Hamilton is up, and he hits a soft liner, like a dying quail, to the left of shortstop. And Francisco Lindor is kind of playing a shift, so he's playing close to second base. So he's got to turn, run back to his right, and leap and dive for the ball. Mm-hmm. Right? We're watching this happen. His glove is opening. This is how far this goes. His glove is opening, and all of a sudden, the feed cuts out.
1: It's almost like you could hear in your head and the sound effect from the $6 million man from those mid-70s, like we were just talking about with the career of Dolly Parton.
0: And it goes out for like 20 seconds, and you and me and DeSager there, and I just go, what the blank? What happened? Did he? And I turn to you, I go, it looked like he was going to catch
1: it. Well, you also started cursing our equipment
0: really,
1: here.
0: I did.
1: What the hell, man?
0: I thought somebody was doing it to me. Like,
1: Chris or Julian pulled the plug.
0: I was about to look around and go, what do I really know about these people that have been here for a couple of months? What do I really know about what they were doing to me here, right? And I'm going, what the hell, man? What the hell? And if you think and then it comes back up 20 seconds later, and Lindor's in the dugout getting high fives. Yeah. He makes the catch, and we're going to the 10th inning. And I'm like, how the blank did we not see that, man? And I thought it was just us, but it turns out this is what happened. SNY, which had the game, and now you're seeing this all over social media. Here's what it happened. Here's what it sounded like before it cut out just as Lindor was diving for the ball.
3: No place to put this one. And it's slapped toward the
0: That's it. That's it. Now it's out. Now the screen is in black.
1: The world ended. Right?
0: Gary Thorne saying,
1: as
0: slap
1: the end
0: toward
1: of the Sopranos.
0: Slap toward the middle. Yeah, it is. Hey, what happens? I don't know.
1: You decide. Do they win the game and it spurred them on to great things?
4: Pick it off on the backhand.
0: And now it's back.
4: To keep this game tied going to the bottom of the ninth.
3: What a play.
1: So great.
2: What a play.
0: I couldn't believe it. Now, there is clean video of this, which tells you that something really weird happened because you can see it. There is clean video of it. Lindor makes a catch. He stands up. He screams towards the crowd. Jeffrey Yan, who likes to jump up and down at every strikeout, he's pounding his chest. So there is clean video of it. But when it went out live, like, that's what happened. Like, you see, it's Lindor leaping, and I see him open his glove. Like, it's time to try to catch the ball, and that's when
1: he's going to get it. Out. And then we never got to see him get it.
2: Guys, thanks to our crack team here at Fox Sports Radio, we have been able to reconstruct the audio.
0: Oh, we have?
2: We have the full audio. So you ready? You ready to hear it all the way through?
0: I want to hear the full audio. Go ahead.
2: Okay, here we go.
3: No place to put this one. And it's slapped toward the middle. I pride myself and think of myself as a man of faith.
0: There's
3: a drive in a deep left field by Castellanos. It will be a home run. And so that'll make it a 4-0 ball game.
1: Pause.
4: Pastor, and he's able to pick it off on the backhand to keep this game tied going to the bottom of the ninth.
3: What a play.
0: Chris, you and Julian made DeSager laugh. That's pretty good. That was pretty.
1: Didn't see that coming.
0: No, I'm saying, what the hell could he possibly? I was saying, oh, no. You know, I thought I was going to get the butt fumble.
1: You were going to get the butt fumble.
0: I was going to get the butt fumble. They figured it out where, it's 22 seconds. I have 22 seconds of the butt fumble. But to get, you know, Tom Brennan, okay. All right, we got Tom Brennan.
1: Did not expect Tom Brennan.
2: I could have probably even fit in the, I don't know if I'll put on the headset again. I could have probably thrown that in there.
0: Okay. You know, you might have had a chance. You had a couple seconds there at the end. But then you want to wonder when it comes back, and it comes back, and of course,
1: for it.
0: Lindor makes the catch. But I mean, just how it goes to black, I mean, he's leaping for the ball. He's leaping for the ball. It cuts to black.
1: But it's one of those TV or shows or movies where it's like, all right, you imagine the ending. Did he make the play? Did he not?
0: See, and the thing is, I hate that, right? I always hate that. It started.
2: You didn't like the end of Sopranos?
0: It started with the Sopranos with they're in the diner. And everything that's going on, you're on pins and needles, right? Meadow is parking her car and you hear the squeak of the tires because she's, and that's got you just jumpy, right? Okay. So Meadow's coming in, it's the end and it's just and he looks up and looks down and screen cuts to black. And then the debate after that was always, well, what happened. Did Tony see someone was coming in to kill him and he knew and he's going to sit there like a boss? Was it just, I'm looking up at Meadow coming in to like all of it? There was a crazy thing online right after it came out that it was, oh, the two people at the jukebox were from season 4 in this scene and the waitress was from season 7 in this scene. And I see it and I go, it's great, right? And I'm sure they're all patting themselves on the back with how, hey, look.

0: we did, and people still talk about this years and years later. Some people loved it, some people hate it. And the reason I hate it is because of this, right? Is that you've created something in The Sopranos. It's your creation. It's not my creation, right? You are really entertaining the hell out of me with it, right? Mm-hmm. This is an awesome thing. This is your baby. It's not my baby. I'm here to laugh and talk about it and talk about friends and break it down and do this. But this is your, you create something. This is your baby. You created The Sopranos. You went through all 8 seasons. You took a break of like, what, 3 years at one point?
1: Oh, yeah.
0: To come back. And like, this is your baby and this is it. And here's the end. And instead of this is how the narrative ends, it's you decide. What do you mean me decide? Do I get paid money? Are you paying me money because I'm decided the ending? I decide. How about you suck it up and you decide. And if you get ripped for having a bad ending, you get ripped for having a bad ending. I'm sorry. You've taken this entire run of a show and you're taking me all the way to the end where how does it end? How does the story end? I don't know. You decide. That's a huge cop out, man.
1: Should have been a contest. 6 months of entries. You get, and whatever the best one is, we'll film it.
0: I mean, I don't know
1: we'll
0: why.
1: We'll bring it back. You decide how it ended.
2: I don't know if I'm going to be putting on this headset again.
0: I don't know why it's so hard for some shows to come up with something at the end. I understand that, boy, we really don't want to be one of those shows where you look at the end and people just go, oh, man, it was so bad. I couldn't stand the end. And maybe that hurts syndication, whatever it is. But I don't want to do that. No, you created something. Have some guts. End how you want to end it and live with the ending. You ended it. You told me a story. You told me how it ended, right? Sometimes it ends great. Sometimes it ends bad. It's going to have, people are going to have their opinions, right? Gabagool. You're going to have their opinions how it is, right?
1: Some thugs are lucky. Some ain't.
0: You know, lost is all a dream. Boy, that sucked. But at least they made a creative choice. Sorry, spoiler. At least they made a creative choice. So you took me down this whole thing for all these seasons and then told me, it's not really real. Oh,
1: here's the problem.
0: Okay.
1: That had been done on every soap opera, evening and daytime for years.
0: Yeah. When Bobby was killed at the end of the season for Dallas and they show him in the shower and then the beginning of the next season, the whole last season was a dream. Wait, what? Yeah, the entire last season was a dream.
1: TV's Patrick Duffy.
0: Okay. The entire last season, everything I watched didn't matter. Yeah, it was just a dream. We couldn't
1: Thanks
0: figure anything
1: out.
3: Maybe that last season of Game of Thrones could have been a dream.
0: Yeah, look, Game of Thrones or the end of Succession. And not a lot of people were upset with who wound up getting the fortune at the end, which I thought was kind of stupid. Really? Wait, remember the family? But like certain shows nail it, right? Like Breaking Bad nails the end. Better Call Saul nails the end. Vince Gilligan nailing the end. The Wire nailed the end, right? Certain shows, 30 Rock nailed the end. So many shows find
1: Seinfeld.
0: A way to do it. Seinfeld, hey, was weird.
1: But that's it.
0: It was weird.
1: I enjoyed it.
0: Yeah.
1: I like it more all these years later.
0: I just thought it was really dark. I mean, what, you're ending with them in prison?
1: Well, yeah.
0: Really? They go to prison? Like, that's where it is? Like, I firmly believe the rumor that they had this whole thing ready, a different ending ready, and it leaked. And too many people knew, and they said, no, we're not doing that. We're doing something else. So this is what we came up with. Oh, you're in prison. Oh, okay. These guys are in prison at the end, and he's doing stand-up in prison. All right. Wow. Okay. But I mean, that's the way it goes with shows, is that you make a decision and you live with the ending of it.
1: You know how you solve that?
0: How's that?
1: More dragons.
0: Yeah. Well, that I could have solved House of the Dragon. Less house, more dragon. That show would be, maybe more people would like it. I'm telling you. Time now to find out what's trending in the wide world of sports from a guy who is not going to allow you to try to realize who won games tonight. He's going to tell you the final scores and what happened to get there. It's Steve DeSager.
4: I fledged to do so, but I do know what the Mets channel was kind of previewing for all of us. They've long been out of it this year. So this is what they're going to do on any close game for the rest of the season. I'm sure this is it, what we saw tonight. Some key play in the 9th inning, they'll show half the play live and then just go to black. And then, like the old NFL commercials.
5: You make the call.
4: That's right. Just like the old John Elway was back to pass, did he? It'll be just like that for every Mets game.
0: Okay.
4: It'll keep people watching because, you know, it's the Mets. People may not actually be watching.
0: And if I really have a bad feeling that they're going to lose, I could just turn it off and just think they won.
4: Or you answer, Charles Megg kicked the ball out of Elway's hands, and it was actually... So the Mets did win after
0: that. The ruling was the tuck rule. Charles Woodson did not force a fumble.
4: A precursor. Mets won on an error in the 10th inning, 3-2 over Milwaukee. Meanwhile, apparently in Diamondbacks history, tonight was the first pinch walk-off homer by a rookie. Ryan Waldschmidt beats the Cubs 5-4, and Arizona was trailing the Cubs 4-0 in the eighth. You know, much of the baseball results tonight, it could be just Mets players. Most of them former Mets players, but a lot of Mets in the news tonight. Clay Holmes with yet another great start for the Cubs with 7 scoreless innings, and then they blow it late. Daniel Palencia, the former closer, gives up 3 in the eighth. Jacob Webb, the current closer, gives up 2 in the ninth. By the way, we've got a late game still going. Jose Ramirez of Cleveland with an RBI double in the eighth to tie it. It's now bottom of the ninth, Cleveland 6, Angels 6. Kansas City won its ninth straight game, 5-3 at Toronto, beating Max Scherzer, who is 1-7. He had 5 walks in his 5 innings. Pete Alonso for Baltimore, 4-for-4, 4 RBIs, including a homer. They did pull him. Don't know if that's a calf injury or just a blowout, because the Orioles did win 13-1 at St. Louis. Jacob deGrom took the loss for Texas. White Sox beat them 11-7. So the Rangers, yeah, they were first in the West, half game up. Now they're a half game back because Houston was a winner at the Yankees, 9-7. Yordan Alvarez, 3 hits and his 91st RBI. The Yankees second in the AL East, still 3.5 games behind Tampa Bay, which lost 4-1 at Detroit. Tigers end a 6-game losing streak. Colorado ended a 7-game skid with a 3-1 victory at Washington. Boston won its 5th in a row on an 11th inning grand slam from Jaron Duran, 7-3 at Miami. The Marlins had tied it in the bottom of the 10th on a 2-out wild pitch on strike 3. Seattle beat Philadelphia 4-1. Philly's still 3.5 games behind Atlanta in the NL East. Victories for the A's and Giants. And Pittsburgh, on a home run, top of the ninth, won at San Diego, 1-0. O'Neill Cruz, the hero, hitting it off, losing closer Mason Miller. College
0: baseball. The first home run he's given up in like a year.
4: Yes, actually, technically over a year. A year and a few weeks.
0: Tell you, those new Padres owners are killing them. They're terrible.
4: They have had almost no offense since the sale went through. It's just a coincidence, but apparently everybody was wowed by the press conference yesterday. College baseball approved a ball strike challenge system for next year. The Big Ten Conference and the SEC officially banned players who signed with a pro league. LSU was signing 2 football players who had been in NFL camps. Patriots running back Travion Henderson missed practice with an ankle injury. WNBA Dallas won to clinch the final playoff spot. Back to you.
0: Thank you, Steve-O. Coming up next, the biggest story in sports the last 24 hours is close to ending. And we'll tell you how it's going to end next. 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
21: Yeah.
20: Yeah, give me a little wire walk on Gilded Splinters. Yeah. Yeah, you're not sneaking that by me.
21: Woke up this morning, got some gabagool.
20: You're not trying to throw some 98-mile-an-hour fastball on the corner. I'm taking that thing to the wall.
21: Gas.
20: Yeah. Now I want to go home and watch The Wire.
21: This is The Sopranos.
20: Sopranos, dude.
2: But they use this big in The Wire.
20: Yeah. I haven't watched that in a while. I should probably revisit it.
2: You should. It was just the 20th anniversary of the end of the second season. I'm such a nerd.
20: It was the 20th anniversary of
2: the end of the second season.
20: I dig that.
2: On the docks with Frank and Nick Shabatka. That's how Valchek would say it.
21: There's one line.
2: Frank Shabatka.
21: There's one line from that show. This is going to remain in my head forever. And it's, is you recording notes, taking notes on a criminal conspiracy?
2: Yeah. Very nice. Very nice. Just,
21: I use that every chance I get.
2: Exit out by the Fresca. Exit Swollen Dome. Jason Smith, Mike Harmon, live from the Fox Sports Radio studios. Come, kitty, come, come, walk on, Gilded Splinter. The NFL, the NBA, the WNBA, college basketball, the Big Ten, the SEC. Am I leaving anybody out? I got it. What am I missing? What am I missing? Mumblepeg.
20: And the rest of the sporting universe.
2: Mumblepeg, like it's aliens and the synthetic man is trying to do the... apparently, everybody is now on board with, we don't want players going professional and coming back to college.
20: I really thought you were going to say, we don't want your life.
2: Today, the Big Ten and the SEC said that they're not going to welcome back players from the pros, right? Big story a day ago where over the course of the past 48 hours, LSU's decided we're going to get new football, new basketball players, the guys that didn't make it in the NFL and the NBA. You had Daquan Wright, you had R.J. Lewis, and college football decided, yeah, we don't like this. Wait, what? Ah, we don't like this. So now today, the SEC and the Big Ten have said no to players returning. The SEC and the Big Ten saying no to players coming back from the NFL. Mm-hmm. The SEC saying no to players coming back from the NFL, the NBA, and the WNBA. You want to try to get to the W? You think there's too much controversy? You want to come back? We're not allowing you to come back. You got to go to the W. You got to get there.
20: Yeah, but all of it converges back to LSU.
2: Mm-hmm. Yeah, oh, yeah, yeah. The Raiders of college football.
20: Basketball.
2: The Raiders
20: of college men's sports. And women's and Lane Kiffin.
2: The Raiders. How is this going to end? I'm glad you asked. None of these guys that are trying to go back to school is going to play a second for their colleges. The SEC, the Big Ten leading the way in this. Pretty soon, the ACC, the Big 12, everybody else will fall in the line. No, none of us want these guys coming back. You declare for the NFL, you declare for the NBA, you get drafted, you go to camp, you sign a contract. It's pretty easy. I mean, I don't know why they made it so hard. It's pretty easy to say that, yeah, you guys can't come back and play. And now that the Big Ten and the SEC have stepped up in more sports than just football, yeah, it's great that these guys had a hot second of being able to come back, but none of them will play a minute, and this story is going to end very, very quickly. It was really fast. It got hot so fast, it's going to cool off just as fast.
20: Burn, burn, burn like the candle. Yeah, and then it goes out, and everybody says, aw. I think a lot of it comes down to just putting those rules in place, deciding where that line in the sand is. Is it the day before the league's draft? Is it the day before whatever the combine is? Whatever the case is, you've got to put a hard and fast date, and that's it. There's your stop point and the point of no return.
2: Exit out by the Fresca, exit Swollen Dome. We'll have more on this story coming up in a few minutes because there's a bigger take on this as well.
20: More lawsuits.
2: We got big football stuff coming up next hour. We got the latest on Jed York. Oh, yeah. We got a big power hour coming your way next right here. Jason Smith, Mike Harmon, you're listening to Fox Sports Radio.
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15: In the late ball game tonight, bottom of the 10th inning in Anaheim, Cleveland leads the Angels 8-6. Leadoff man for the Guardians, Stephen Kwan, 5-for-5. Jose Ramirez with 5 RBIs, including the tying RBI double in the 8th and a 2-run double in the top of the 10th. Pittsburgh won on a homer 9th inning at San Diego. Off closer Mason Miller, 1-0. Arizona now just 1 game back of San Diego for the last NL wildcard spot. Arizona was trailing 4-0 to the Cubs in the 8th, but beat Chicago 5-4 on a 2-run homer, pinch homer in the bottom of the 9th. Seattle beat Philadelphia 4-1. Atlanta with a run bottom of the 8th defeated the Dodgers 4-3. LA's 6-game winning streak is over. Kansas City won its 9th in a row. Boston won its 5th straight, an 11-inning win on a grand slam at Miami. And the Big Ten Conference and the SEC officially banned players who've signed with a pro league. I'm Steve DeSager.
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18: Greetings. Welcome inside final hour tonight, the Jason Smith Show with my best friend, Mike Harmon.
19: Making magic. Let's go.
18: Now, before we get to something, well, whenever we see something in sports we haven't seen in a year, we're going to talk about it. But I got to be honest, because today, and I choose to talk to you about this because I want to know if you think this is a reflection of me or if there's a weird thing going on in my algorithm. Okay?
19: Okay.
18: So, when I go on social media.
19: Yeah.
18: Sometimes I go to, when I go on Twitter, I go to the people I follow. Sometimes I go for you. And I, as I said, I do a lot of for you in the summer because this is where I get all the stuff with the different football teams, everything going on NFL or training camps, because not everybody I follow, because this is where you get all the big news, right? So when I'm up every day and I'm prepping and I get this, okay, well, this is something big that happened. This is how bad the Dolphins offense, boy, do I get a lot of how bad the Dolphins offense has looked in practice. Woo! Do I get a lot of bad stuff on the Dolphins.
19: Here's a two-step to A-chan.
18: Yeah, boy. Hey, I'll tell you, Bob Greasy does not look good this preseason, having difficulty pushing the ball downfield. Larry Zonka looks a step slow in the back.
19: What about Finkel and Einhorn?
18: So I go through, Einhorn's a man. So I go through, and now, and I don't know why, but I'm getting videos that say for you. Mm-hmm. Oh my God, what the hell is he going to say?
19: Can't wait. Everybody right? With rapt attention. Lean in, everybody.
18: And I've never clicked on anything like this. It doesn't mean I'm not interested to see it, but.
20: Did a bad
18: but,
20: thing.
18: But I don't know what I clicked on that's going to tell me for you, you're getting this. And now people go, now what the hell is he doing? Oh, what the hell is he going to say? I got today 3 or 4 different videos of somewhere in nature, a hippopotamus fighting with an alligator. And I don't know why I'm getting these videos. I'm like, hippopotamus with an alligator? I'm like, okay. And then I get another one. And another one, and then I watch one of them five. After like the fourth one I'm watching, like, why am I getting it? And it's just a hippopotamus, like an alligator supposedly grabs hippopotamus's baby, and the hippopotamus goes and fights the alligator. And there's one where the alligator goes to bite the hippopotamus and opens its jaws, and the hippopotamus opens way larger and like bites half the alligator's head off. And I'm going, why am I getting this in my For You feed?
19: Now, so this is in your conscious state, or is this?
18: No, this is subconsciously,
19: because then we start.
18: This is not like. I went on sci-fi and I watched, you know, Mecha Godzilla versus Super Alligator with Tiffany and Debbie Gibson. No, I mean, I don't know why I clicked on anything that's going to show me why I would get this.
19: Electric youth!
18: Why would, out of the blue, like a dream come true.
19: No, because I was thinking if it was in the dream sequence, we can go in and diagnose, like, look, your daughter's beginning her senior year of high school and you're worried she's going to get away and be snatched up by the world where
18: You're the hippopotamus.
19: She's the baby hippo.
18: She's the alligator.
19: No, she's the baby hippo in this scenario. Taken away by the crocodile.
18: Your wife is the hunter with the tranquilizer gun. Like, no, like.
19: Dude, you got a dart in your head.
18: I don't know why I'm getting the video. I don't know why. I'm choosing you to tell me why I'm getting these videos.
19: Well, because I guess you and I have talked about things on air, right? We talked about Galactus a little bit earlier.
18: What did I
19: show you showed up in my For
18: Picture
19: You?
18: Picture Galactus.
19: Here's a guy that pulled a sketch card out of a new Topps product of Galactus.
18: Oh, dude, the other day, like, I don't believe a lot of conspiracy stuff, but I firmly believe that phones and our TV set and everything in our devices are somehow listening.
19: Oh yeah, the walls have ears.
18: This is the weirdest part because we were out at lunch and neither Pam and I were on our phone and we were talking about, so it was a book that got picked for her book club. And we were talking about our respective book clubs and books that were picked and everything. And she's telling me the book. I go, oh, I think I know that book. That's Jonathan Safran. I think, no, wait a minute. That's the book about 9/11 and it's the kid and his dad dies. But there's clues that he leaves for his life. I think that's what it is. I go, oh, no, wait. I go, no, that's something different. I go, oh, it's Extremely Loud and Incredibly Close. That's what it's a different book, right? So that's the conversation we had.
19: I really thought you were going to say, it was really The Life and Times of Mickey Mantle.
18: No, dude, the number of times I did a book report on the baseball life of Sandy Koufax when I was in first, second, and third grade. Oh, man. So it was Extremely Loud and Incredibly Close, right? Yeah.

0: So we go home, we turn on the TV, and it shows you, you know, your apps, yep. and then it gives you for your suggested
1: yeah,
0: for you.
1: Suggested
0: and
1: for
0: somehow
1: you.
0: Extremely Loud and Incredibly Close, which is a movie which Tom Hanks was in, is recommended. And I saw that and I said, okay, if I ever doubted that our devices are listening to us, like that's the proof all I need right there. Like, why would that? That's a 20-year-old movie. The book is 20 years old. Like, why would that come up as suggested for you? We weren't even in the house, man. We were at lunch. We were at a restaurant. We were out in public. And I come home and I see that and I go, okay, it's listening. They're listening to everything we say.
1: Yeah, I mean, it's listening if it's to suggesting this, a 15-year-old movie.
0: I mean, come on, man. Like, that's, I mean, I again, if I looked it up on my phone, I would say,
1: okay, fine.
0: Because I looked it up and I, okay,
1: cookies
0: we're attaching.
1: And everything. Yeah. Sure, yeah.
0: Okay, I get it. But we, no, neither of us were on our phones and that came up. I said, okay, we're Skynet is here. Skynet is absolutely here and it's coming to get us.
1: I told you. My dad told me this 40 years ago, man. The walls have ears. Just watch.
0: Well, your dad was a police officer in Chicago for a long time,
1: right.
0: I'm sure. I'm sure Internal Affairs was out going, we're going to get that corrupt Harmon guy if it's the last thing we do.
1: Well, but we know that they went and they swept for bugs in Lane Kiffin's old office.
0: Yeah.
1: At Ole Miss.
0: Oh, yeah, yeah, yeah.
1: So it's not just him. But, yeah, you want to get it. I was watching some NYPD Blue today. And the whole time I'm like, why didn't they just put this in Chicago? If this guy's going to be so prominent.
0: Can you do a New York accent? This is my accent. Right, fine.
1: This is all you're getting out of me.
0: It's good.
1: And then you're going to see my ass.
0: It's like going to Mark Wahlberg. Can you do a non-Boston accent? This is how I... Okay. We'll deal with it. That's fine. We'll say it's set in Boston. Doesn't matter.
1: Plus side, he doesn't have every character named Mark.
0: That is true. At least you pass.
1: You get a little bit of variety there.
0: So... In MLB tonight, well, now you realize the type of hippopotamus alligator videos I'm going to get now. You know the videos that people listening are going to get right now? Ah, all of a sudden you're getting hippopotamus versus alligator videos.
1: So this probably takes you to the first Jumanji.
0: Oh, in real world. Like real world. You're going to open up your door tomorrow to go and get in your car. A hippopotamus to be fighting an alligator.
1: Never know.
0: In the road. Right there.
1: Right there for you.
0: And TJ, the alligator, a 5-point undergator. Trying to cover the spread, but the hippopotamus just too big, too fast, too large, taking a large bite out of its opponent here in the middle of the street.
1: Oh, you know, hippos are really deadly.
0: Yeah,
1: man, it's one of those little known facts.
0: Little known fact there. No, you do not want to go near a hippo.
1: No.
0: Like the alligators are learning expensive lessons, like really expensive lessons.
1: No.
0: So tonight, for the first time in a year. In Major League, going back to over a year, August 5th of last year was the last time this happened.
2: The line drive field toward the wall. It's a cruise missile, and it is a missile. Wow. He took a changeup and lines a cannonball over the right field wall.
0: Cannonball coming.
2: 1-0 Buccos here in San Diego.
1: I have important news.
0: Pirates radio on the call. O'Neill Cruz with his first big home run since the middle of the second season of The Pit. In the ninth, there's a reference, right? You like that,
1: nicely
0: huh?
1: Done.
0: I'm on fire tonight.
1: Did you get that Dr. Robbie bobblehead that they gave out?
0: I'm a little upset that plot line went nowhere. Like, I'm expecting, okay, this guy caught a fly ball, O'Neill Cruz walk-off home run. You're going to find that he stole it from a kid or a kid got hurt.
1: Yeah,
0: right. No, they just kind of went away.
1: Just went away.
0: So, O'Neill Cruz... And it was. It was a low missile. First home run Mason Miller has given up in over a year. Like, how dominant has Mason Miller been? He's been Mariano Rivera, like Trevor Hoffman. Like, that's how dominant he has been. And O'Neill Cruz gets him tonight, and the Padres lose 1-0. I blame the Padres' new owners. Mason Miller was fine. Until they had their big press conference, and here's a big song. We're going to win. We're going to win. We're going to win. We're going to win. Mason Miller now suddenly, he can't get anybody out. It's all the Padres owner's fault.
1: Wow. They broke him.
0: Yeah.
1: But here's a question. Because it's such a momentous occasion, who gets the ball? O'Neill Cruz for hitting the first home run in over a year, or Mason Miller saying, you had a really good run. Here's the ball.
0: No, I think it's the guy who's the actor in The Pit that had O'Neill Cruz's home run. They give it to him, and he's got it.
1: He's actually not had a terrible year. 260, 17 home runs.
0: Yeah.
1: 22 stolen bases.
0: Yeah, but it's the first time we talked about him since that episode of The Pit.
1: Well, no. Remember, he had that really bad fielding game at the beginning
0: opening
1: of the
0: day
1: year.
0: Against the Mets.
1: Yeah,
0: when he dropped the fly ball in center field.
1: He made he butchered several plays.
0: Wait, stop for 1 second.
1: Think about
0: it. That was the biggest highlight of the year for the Mets was opening.

0: day beating Skeens. Oh, that was so great.
1: But then you realized he wasn't very good this year. So did it mean the same?
0: Yeah.
1: Or did you break him?
0: No. Well, here's the thing. Now, the other part of this game, right? That's how good Mason Miller's been, is that Paul Skeens pitched tonight, 6 innings, no runs. His fastball was back up at 98. This tells me not only can I be a pitching coach, I can be a manager, I can be a GM, I can be a team doctor. I'm a point guard. I'm the center. I'm the other guard. I'm the forward, and I'm the other forward.
1: You can also wildlife of the African
0: Plains. Because what did I tell you about Paul Skeens 2 weeks ago? Sit him down for a few days.
1: Yep.
0: He's got a dead arm. If his fastball is waning and it goes from 90, it goes from 100 to 98 to 96 to 94. Guy's got a dead arm. You got to sit him. And the Pirates kept throwing him out there. They kept doing crazy. Skip him one time through the rotation. That's all he had to do. And then they gave him 3 days off, and it was kind of okay. But now it's his best effort, and his fastball is back up to 98. And we saw that earlier tonight. I solved this. Again, I did the jobs of 4 different people. Pitching coach, manager, GM, and doctor. I did jobs of 4 people.
1: That's good
0: right
1: value.
0: There. And all I did was watch the pit. I watched 30 hours of the pit, and now I'm a doctor. That's all. I solved it. He had a dead arm. It was easy to see. There was nothing else wrong with him. There wasn't forearm tightness. There wasn't him pitching through an injury. It was just my velocity isn't there. You know what that happens? You rest. It's that easy. And now Skeens is back, and it looks like he's back pitching, confident. Again, pretty good lineup. Hold him to no runs through 6 innings tonight. Okay, I solved those problems. I did the job of 4 people. 2.5 weeks ago, they waited. I'm not going to listen to the guy on the radio. He seems to know stuff, though. Again, he watched all 30 hours of the pit. He's basically a surgeon now. Okay, great. Boom.
1: Does this all mean done. They have to send you like a cool pillbox hat or something?
0: I'd love a cool pillbox hat.
1: That'd be kind of cool.
0: Yeah.
1: All right, so there are 4 games under 500. What are they, about 6 games back of San Diego? I mean, and now that Miller's broke. Come on.
0: I'm telling you, man, the new owners broke Mason Miller. He was fine until they took over. That's all it was, man. That's all it was.
1: So when she said win, win, win, win 97 times.
0: That was for O'Neill Cruz.
1: It was a bad job, and it put the voodoo on.
0: Mason Miller had not given up a home run in a year. They buy the team, gives up a home run.
1: Wow.
0: Should sell the team. Sell the team tomorrow. Sell tomorrow.
1: Might be able to make $1 billion.
0: Sell, sell, sell.
1: In this market. Sell.
0: Well, let's see. They bought it for, what, $3.9 billion? If they sold the Padres tomorrow, would they go for more than $3.9 billion? Would they? After tonight? After Mason Miller's broken?
1: Well, I don't know about that. Like you have to convince people that he's fine, and it was just an aberration.
0: Look, I want you to know he's okay.
1: Because it was a cruise missile.
0: We're going to put him out there.
1: There's a cannonball. It's like, make up your mind.
0: Hey, look, here's how he did last night. Look at this 9th inning. This is a taped game. This is from June. It's wishing me a happy Father's Day. This is not last night. Come on, you can't do this to me. See through this. It's always nice when the Padres and the Pirates are a big marquee game.
1: Whenever they get together, man, I'll tell you.
0: I solve problems. I fixed Paul Skeens. Now I got to fix Mason Miller.
2: Psst. Don't throw it low and inside to O'Neill Cruz. That's his sweet spot. Okay. Good talk.
0: Boom. I just solved it. Solving problems. That's all I do.
1: There you go.
0: I make moves. That's not problems.
1: Should we get you on Cameo?
0: I'm a problem solver.
1: And that becomes your, I'm solving problems.
0: Now, what happens if I get it wrong, though? I mean, if I get it wrong, people are going to go, look at this.
1: No. But it's the old argument I've always made for fantasy football, and I think it's foolproof.
0: Okay.
1: I make the argument to start a player.
0: Okay.
1: And if I convince you to toggle it to my line of thinking, I did my job.
0: All right.
1: Once the player's on the field, I have no control of that.
0: Yeah.
1: So if he sucks, it ain't my fault.
0: Mm. Yeah, no, okay. I'm with you on that. I'm
1: like, my job is to make a compelling argument for why I think I'm right.
0: Yeah. And just because it didn't work out doesn't mean my advice was wrong at the time I gave it.
1: That's right.
0: Yeah. That's
1: stuff
0: all.
1: Changes.
0: But, you know,
1: information's different after 60 minutes.
0: You're going to say that, and people are still going to say, blank you. You suck, Harmon. You screwed me.
1: You know what I say?
0: I listened to you, and you screwed me.
1: I say, bring the pain. I say, bring all that negative energy upon me, because you know what? That means you're not bringing it to your workplace. You're not bringing it home.
0: I could have taken that $160 and lent it to Jed York. Instead, now I lost it because I paid that money for that fantasy league. I'm not going to win now.
1: I have like 9 one-liners that are just streaming through my... I'm letting them go, even in the 10 o'clock hour. No. You're not going to get me with that.
0: All my winnings. I could have floated him alone. Instead, now I'm going to lose it all because I listened to you. You said draft Jamar Chase, number 3 overall, and the guy gets hurt in practice today.
1: That was weird, man.
0: How panicked were people for about a half hour?
1: I watched that video about 5 times going, what the hell just happened?
0: His knee did not look good after that, man. No,
1: Human body's a marvelous, weird thing, man.
0: But he walked it off, and he's okay. And Jamar Chase is okay.
1: Just fine, he says.
0: But speaking of the biggest NFL story of the last 24 hours, we have new, crazy, salty, seamy updates on the biggest story of the last day and a half. Coming up next, Jason and Mike, Fox Sports Radio.
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0: Fox Sports Radio, the Jason Smith Show with my best friend, Mike Harmon. The dulcet tones of Dolly Parton, absolute legend. Talked about her a lot tonight. Passing away today at the age of 80. Active in entertainment, in music, all the way till the end. She just had an appearance the other day.
1: Yeah.
0: And, you know, and this is something that, you know, I knew. The Dolly Parton, the story, like, here, it's weird, but I think I thought about this a lot today, is that so many people are going to walk around saying to everybody else, you know, Dolly Parton did the original version of I Will Always Love You that Whitney Houston made famous. Like, that is the, you know, Ryan Fitzpatrick went to Harvard comment of music. You know, Dolly Parton did that version. Really? I didn't know that. Yeah. She was famous, and then Whitney sang it. She gave it her blessing. It was a big, yeah. You know, and Jeff Fisher's also on the competition committee in the NFL. Yeah. Clayton Kershaw and Matthew Stafford were teammates in high school. I don't know if you know that or not. They were teammates. And Dolly Parton sang I Will Always Love You before Whitney Houston. Really? Oh, yeah. You didn't know that, did you? Yeah.
2: Well, look, you try to impart some knowledge on folks and say, maybe you missed this one.
0: Mm. Okay.
2: I like the other part is that she wouldn't sell it to Elvis.
0: Yeah. I like
2: that. Right? Colonel Tom Parker said, we get half of everything or we don't do it. And she said, beat it.
0: I like she also wrote and performed guitar in Enter Sandman.
2: Absolutely.
0: You think one person believes that?
2: There might be somebody out there. I don't know. She didn't cover it on that album. Doesn't mean they didn't kick it around at the studio.
0: That is true. Dolly Parton.
2: Think about it. Dolly Parton singing the chorus of Enter Sandman.
0: Now I lay me down to sleep. I pray the Lord my soul to keep.
2: That spoken word, like that's straight out of Elvis Presley's book.
0: Hush, little baby, don't say a word. Right? Never mind that noise you heard.
2: So if she did that same thing here.
0: It's just the beast under your bed. Jolene. In your closet, in your head. I like to hear Dolly Parton do all kinds of songs.
2: Mashups all over. So talented. Because she could also pick it, too. That's the thing, right? Put a guitar in her hand. Let's go.
0: Yeah. Oh, yeah, yeah. Better than Kenny?
2: Bigger hands. Good night, everybody. I'll see myself.
0: Kenny Pickett getting sideswiped.
2: You brought him up.
0: No, you're right. You said Pickett.
2: I thought you were going to go all Hawk Harrelson. Pickett, Wilson.
0: No, I was going to. Well, clearly, we are close to the midnight hour of this show. All right. We need to get this show back here and get to a topic that really
2: very
0: gets
2: serious.
0: Our, yes. The latest on Jed York, the 49ers owner. More details of that story have come out today regarding his arrest after contacting what turned out to be police trying to procure the services of a prostitute. And yesterday we found out that 9:30 a.m. on Sunday morning with $160 in his pocket and a song in his heart and a dream in his head.
2: Man,
0: he went to a mobile home
2: with a dream.
0: With a song in my step.
2: The sad thing is I could see that formulating in your head. Man, the song is hard and a
0: with
2: dream.
0: With money in his pocket, I got money in my pocket going jing-a-lang-a-lang. He gets arrested and charged with a few different crimes regarding the solicitation of a prostitute, but it gets boiled down and he was arrested. He spent a day in jail and that part of it is over. But the new details today of Jed York are just really, there's a bigger take on this in a few minutes, but the new stuff today that he actually pinged this person three times.
2: Mm-hmm. Knock three
0: before
2: times.
0: Before she got back to him about hooking up, getting together. Right? So three times. So 3 o'clock, three times before 9:30 on a Sunday morning. On a Sunday. All right? He's pinging, looking for company, looking for love in all the wrong places.
2: Well,
0: three times. Right? I think this is where the first two times you ping, you don't hear anything back. That's a message. That's the world telling you, Jed, don't ping again two times, Jed. I'm warning you. That's the world telling you, hey, maybe not that third ping, but the third ping happens. Well, all right. You want it. You want it, you got it.
2: Right. But if your life is all about persistence and keeping your shoulders to that, the grindstone to make it happen, I mean, yeah. Come on.
0: Yeah. No, it's
2: So he said third time's the charm.
0: Yeah.
2: And bang.
0: And at least he was smart enough to use an alias and pay in cash.
2: Yeah.
0: He used the name Joe.
2: Joe.
0: What's your name? So I know who you are. My name is Joe. Okay, Joe. Mm-hmm. I'll see you with $160. $160 was the money. We heard it was $140. Now it's $160. According to reports, the price they agreed upon was $160 for sex, an extra $20 to not use protection.
2: Mm-hmm.
0: That's a thing?
2: Well, he made a good decision there, right? He exercised good judgment
0: theory,
2: there
0: sure.
2: based on...
0: Yeah.
2: Based
0: I mean,
2: on
0: well, I don't know what they finally agreed on. I mean, I assume they agreed. I don't know. It was agreed upon.
2: Because originally it was $140 yesterday.
0: And now this is $20 more for $160.
2: Yeah.
0: I don't know. But $160, first of all, I don't know. I didn't know that was a thing. Secondly, that's not a smart thing for anybody. There are no winners in that situation. I don't think there are winners.
2: Well, I mean, you're rolling the dice.
0: Yes.
2: And hoping to
0: yes.
2: crap
0: everybody
2: out.
0: Is rolling yeah, the right. dice in that situation.
2: Yeah.
0: That's a big dice roll.
2: Now, all of this comes down to a misdemeanor of disorderly conduct and possessing criminal tools, which we would find out was his phone. Because otherwise, it looked kind of cool. Like, he's going to pick a lock. I mean, what do we got going on here?
0: You think criminal tools the phone like he tried to hit a cop with it. This is my only weapon. No,
2: yeah.
0: he used the phone to procure the transaction.
2: Which never actually happened.
0: No. Well, they pulled him over before. Well, it's not going to happen because it was not a real prostitute.
2: But that's just it.
0: You know, they were going to stop him before.
2: It's all fugazi.
0: Yeah, they were going to stop.
2: So it's all like and training exercise is what he should have said it was get it dismissed as.
0: Training exercise.
2: Nothing actually happened here.
0: I need something to go back to the 49ers and tell all the kids, hey, this is what not to do when you become a big-time football player.
2: Well, he did try to get the he and his lawyer tried to get the case and all the files sealed, and the judge told him to beat it.
0: You know, here's where this gets even weirder.
2: Really?
0: Is that, yeah, well,
2: what
0: yeah,
2: do you got now?
0: This is going to get weird.
2: What else you got?
0: The password was Fidelio. No.
2: Did a bad man.
0: The NFL's reaction to this has just been a statement from Roger Goodell. We're aware of the situation. Yeah. We're monitoring it, right? There's no more ominous words. We're aware of the situation. We are monitoring this.
2: Two lines. That's it.
0: I get that generally owners have been able to shirk and get their way out, wriggle out of whatever difficulties they find themselves in the last few years.
2: Shirking and wriggling.
0: But not really. And to think about this is that my spider sense is telling me this is a little bit worse for Jed York than everybody thinks it is, right? Because yes, we had the story of Bob Kraft.
2: Mm-hmm.
0: And the massage at the strip mall, and that wound up getting solved. He stays as owner of the Patriots.
2: What was it,
0: right?
2: The Orchids?
0: The Orchids.
2: Orchids of Asia?
0: Orchids of something like that.
2: Asia Day Spa or something like
0: Orchids,
2: that.
0: The Spygate Orchids, I think. So
2: wow.
0: He's able to survive, right? He survives it. Why? He's one of the most influential owners in the NFL. He survives. Daniel Snyder, when he came up with his controversy, what happened? He gets removed as Commander's owner. Has to sell the team. They move on. Now, it took a little bit because it takes a little bit to remove an owner when stuff is about business and money. And, okay, it's not one of those lightning things like, boy, you got busted trying to solicit sex from a prostitute. But still, Daniel Snyder ushered out. Steve Tisch, Giants owner. Giants, big-time influence. Big time presence in
2: history,
0: the NFL.
2: Yeah.
0: Steve Tisch is in the Epstein files. He's still the Giants owner, right? What kind of power, what kind of influence, how involved is Jed York in making money for the NFL, in pushing the sport forward? Basically, is he an owner that the league can decide, yeah, whatever this was, we're going to ignore it and we're going to move on? Or is he going to be an owner that yeah, this is a guy we got to make an example of. And if he doesn't have the sway and power, we're going to find out what kind of sway and power Jed York has in the NFL. Because if this goes by and you don't get anything in this story, after the more details come out, we could get body camera, who knows. If this goes away, you'll know, well, he's pretty powerful in the NFL. The NFL's doing him a favor. If not, you know, this is the NFL. We're making an example out of a guy, so none of this happens again. Because sometimes if you're a sport, you can dodge controversy, but if you get too much of it at once, sometimes there's no choice but to have to act. So separate from the fact that is Jed York powerful and influential in the NFL, is that what has the NFL been dealing with this entire summer? The biggest story has been the Mike Vrabel, Diana Rossini story, alleged affair where favors being done for him in the media with reports. And that's a bad headline, man. That's bad for the NFL. Do you really want to be the next scandal on Roger Goodell's desk? They spent all summer trying to figure this out. Now there's not been reports on it for the last few weeks. I wonder why. Like, do you want to be the next one jumps on here where you risk Roger Goodell going, oh, you know what? How stupid can you be? You know, I'm not going to help you. I'm not going to help you. And there's going to be a vote, and we don't know if you're going to run the team. You may be out. You may be suspended. All of these things, right? Irsay, when he got busted with all that money and stuff in his car a few years ago, one of the most powerful, influential owners in the NFL. So he survives it. I don't know that Jed York isn't in more trouble than people think he is because of what's his status in the NFL, which I'll tell you, I don't know. Where is he on that list of influential owners? Is he up there with Jerry Jones and Bob Kraft? Is he down at the bottom with like Woody Johnson, right? So there's that. But plus, when you are dealing with scandal and scandal, and now you're another scandal, eventually, okay, I have to do something. I have no choice but to do something, because if I don't, this is really making the league look so incredibly bad, and I don't want this to be something that hangs over the league when we're getting into our season in a couple of weeks.
2: Well, human, dopey decision, and nobody's going to argue with that. Going through a divorce, all the stuff that we're learning in the background of Jed York and his life that led to this moment. On the grand scale, he went there with plans. He got by a sting operation.
0: I went there with plans, and plans went sideways.
2: But in the end, nothing happened.
0: I feel like you're like Bill Paxton in Aliens. Hey, man, are you keeping score? We're getting our asses kicked out there, man.
2: But if you're Roger Goodell, what did you do? You looked over at the NBA and Adam Silver. What's he ever done with stuff? Nothing.
0: Yeah, no.
2: Wait for it to work itself out.
0: Nope.
2: So what did Roger Goodell do with the Vrabel? We're back on the field.
0: Yep.
2: Welcome.
0: Yep.
2: 2026 season. Same thing here. We'll be playing football in 2 weeks.
0: Exit Albata Fresca, exit Swollen Dome. So just a Jed York may be in a little bit more trouble than you think he is. Just normally because some owners skate, yeah, this has a different vibe to it.
2: But this goes to a general rule of thumb. If you text someone twice, unless you just, hey, an inundation of stories and ideas, it's like just get them out there for, you know, like you're doing a radio show. But if you're texting someone, and it's a deep thought, or in this case, a hey, how you doing, slide over baby kind of thing. After two of them, let go.
0: Yeah.
2: Third time, maybe bad things. Yeah. Maybe you get that return volley you don't want.
0: Ping.
2: Leave me alone. Or in this case,
0: ping.
2: Criminal tools.
0: I tried to help him. It says on my phone, Jed York, 49ers owner. A.K.A. Joe. All right, I tried to ignore it.
2: Phone that he got from a bodega? They got bodegas in Ohio? I don't know.
0: Time now to find out what's trending in the wide world of sports. My guy who's going to tell you all about the biggest baseball story of the night, something we haven't seen in well over a year. The Mets won a game. Steve DeSager has that and more right now with What's Trending.
1: The Mets did get, not that anybody saw the ninth inning, but the Mets did get a 10-inning win thanks to an error by Milwaukee. Mets 3-2 the final. Brewers with the best record in the majors, 81-51 now. Colorado with the worst record in the league, 51-81. On the winning side tonight, Rockies ended a 7-game losing streak with a 3-1 victory at Washington. Hunter Goodman off the IL hit his 35th homer. Boston won its 5th game in a row, an 11-inning win at Miami, 7-3 on a grand slam by Jaron Duran. Detroit ended a 6-game losing streak, beating Tampa Bay 4-1. Yankees still 3.5 games behind the Rays in the AL East. Houston won at the Yankees 9-3. Kansas City won its 9th straight game, 5-3. 5-3 at Toronto, beating Max Scherzer, who's 1-7. Atlanta with a run, bottom of the eighth, defeated the Dodgers 4-3, six-game winning streak over for L.A. The Dodgers left 11 men on base. Shohei Ohtani was left in the ninth after a leadoff triple. Three runs allowed in the first inning by Tyler Glasnow in his first outing since early May due to the bad back. Glasnow of L.A. just off the injured list. He went five innings, seven strikeouts. Dodger catcher Will Smith started AAA rehab after a neck injury, hit a two-run homer tonight. Baltimore, a 13-1 winner at St. Louis. Pete Alonso, 4-for-4, four RBIs, including
2: a home run. We don't need to know that. No one needs to know that.
1: Another ex-Met in the news, Jacob deGrom, wound up the losing pitcher, 11-7 at the White Sox. Rangers down to second in the AL West, half game behind Houston now. Cleveland Guardians have won six straight. They're still two and a half back of the White Sox in the AL Central. Cleveland came back for a 10-inning win in the late game at the Angels. 8-6 the final. Jose Ramirez, three hits, five RBIs, including the tying RBI double in the eighth. The two-run double in the 10th for the lead. Leadoff man for Cleveland, Stephen Kwan, went 5-for-5. A's and Giants each one at home, Seattle as well. Pittsburgh on a homer, top of the ninth by O'Neill. Cruz won at San Diego, beating closer Mason Miller 1-0. Arizona edged the Cubs 5-4, despite trailing the Cubbies 4-0 in the eighth. Arizona won it on a two-run pinch homer in the bottom of the ninth. And that means the Diamondbacks are just one game behind San Diego for the last NL wildcard. College baseball approved a ball strike challenge system for next year. As for football, the Big Ten Conference and the SEC now officially banned players who signed with a pro league. Patriots running back Travion Henderson missed practice with an ankle injury. Rams defensive end Myles Garrett missed another practice due to, quote, minor knee swelling. Kicker Jason Sanders won the job with the Jets, so kicker Cade York was cut. Quarterback Patrick Mahomes of the Chiefs still plans to play next month's opener after last year's torn ACL. Kansas City running back Kenneth Walker missed practice with a foot injury. The Raiders think the sprained ankle of running back Ashton Jeanty is not a long-term concern. Tight end of the Lions Sam Laporta returned to practice after a hip injury. Wide receiver of the Colts Alec Pierce is finally due to practice at training camp this week after an ankle injury. Giants wide receiver Calvin Austin was carted off at practice after a knee injury. The NFL preseason resumes Thursday with four games. At the U.S. Open, the mixed doubles team of Carlos Alcaraz and Serena Williams won their first rounder but then lost a quarterfinal. WNBA, Dallas beat Portland. The Dallas Wings clinched the final playoff spot of the eight. The regular season ends in a month. Paige Becker's 22 points, 11 assists, one turnover. Back to you.
2: 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Jason Smith, Mike Harmon, live from the Fox Sports Radio studios. Coming up next, has one quarterback that we spent the last few months talking about gone from unquestioned starter to potential backup to maybe he's not even going to be in the league in a couple of weeks? That's next. Jason and Mike, Fox.
3: 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How about Jason's Jets or Knicks ones? 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

0: 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It's not the base. Jason Smith Show with my best friend, Mike Harmon. One day I'll tell you a story about this song.
1: Okay.
0: One day I'll tell you a story about the song. Now,
1: coming
0: is not
1: in
0: that
1: a deep,
0: time.
1: Deep, deep cut.
0: No, it's a great story. Just that good time. So,
1: well, we start doing our music radio show. Is that what? I got a story for you.
2: At this point, Lindsey Buckingham was done recording with Fleetwood Mac. He was done. He was never going to go back. Did his own thing for a couple of years, and then coming around, he did a benefit show with Mick Fleetwood, and the guys got to talking a little bit, and then decided we're going to go back, and that's where Gold Dust Woman came from. The thing is, I could just make that up. Like, I don't even have to get it real. I could just make it up.
1: Wow, that sounded really good.
2: I just completely just make it up. Yeah, yeah. And then Lindsey Buckingham went and he wrote Looks to Kill, followed by Kickstart My Heart with Nikki Sixx, and was recorded back in 1878. So we spent a lot of time,
1: like I said,
2: this summer talking about the quarterback situation in Atlanta with Tua Tagovailoa and Michael Penix Jr., right? All the big quarterback derbies have turned out differently than we thought, which is great, right? We've had a really unpredictable summer when it comes to who's winning jobs, whose name starters when. This, though, this takes the cake. And this tells me that maybe Tua does not have much time left in the NFL, much less as a starter.
1: Wow, you're taking him out.
2: Well, because this is why. So we told you, like, it's going to be impossible for Tua to lose the job because Michael Penix Jr. is not going to be cleared for 11-on-11 work for a long time. He gets cleared a couple of days ago. Still 3 weeks, basically, till the regular season starts. But Tua's got a big leg up on him. Not so fast. According to NFL Network's Ian Rappaport, says that Tua's play made the plan to make him the starter at the beginning of the season, quote, impossible. That Tua's been so bad this preseason, and we've seen him be bad,
1: right?
2: Him be bad in games. We've seen videos. I go, does he even know? Is he doing footwork anymore? Like, what has happened to him? He's been so bad that now Penix has a chance to seize the job. Just cleared for 11-on-11 work. He can seize the job. And the Falcons did not want it to go this way. They wanted Penix. This is his last shot to be a starting quarterback in the NFL. We want to make sure he's 100% healthy. He's got the system, new coach, new everything. Let's make sure he's got it. Tua, just in case, right? But he's not been great. So we fill our quarterback room, and maybe Tua will rediscover that 4,000-yard form that he had. He's got weapons. He's got guys to hand the ball off to, guys to throw the ball to. Okay. But Tua's been so bad that now that plan is out the window. And Michael Penix Jr. might be thrust into playing week one. The only thing that would stop is if really something happens in his recovery and he's really not ready, because the Falcons aren't going to do that to him. But if he wins the job week one, not only is Tua going to get cut, I don't know anybody who picks him up, right? It's a one-year, $1.3 million contract. That's all that the Falcons are on the hook for with Tua, because the Dolphins are paying the rest of his salary. That's what they think of you. They're paying you that money to play against them. Is he really, if he's not good enough to win a quarterback battle against air, against nobody, it was Tua against nobody. And he was so bad that now Penix has a chance to win the job and maybe is the favorite now to win the job. He's not going to stay as a number two if he's that bad. And who's going to pick him up at this point? Who's going to say, oh, yeah, Tua, even as a backup, are you going to go get Tua when all this has gone wrong? Of course not. He may be nearing the end of his NFL career in the next couple of weeks. If he's not starting week one, that is absolutely terrible for him. And he's not going to be on the Falcons. You know, they'll go to Jack Strand as their backup.
1: Jack Strand.
2: And Tua's going to be let go, and I don't know anybody who takes him.
1: He becomes the break glass in case of emergency, right? If we suddenly have a bunch of NFL
2: I don't even know if he's that.
1: Yeah, I mean, the fact that they're not into him for much money is the, I guess, the antithesis of the Deshaun Watson, money plays, right? But you have the opportunity to just say, well, we're not paying him anything. He's been functional in the past. Being around Stefanski, in theory, we can capture some of what was great once upon a time with McDaniel in Miami. But they drafted Penix in the first round. They want every chance for him to be the guy. So the fact that Tua has been poor just left that door wide open.
2: Yeah, I mean, this is like he could be near the end.
1: How about that?
2: In the next 3 weeks, Tua, with this. That's how shocking this is.
1: Did he have a good run?
2: No, not in Atlanta. Did not have a good run. No,
1: well, not in Atlanta.
2: Coming up next, my buddy Ben Maller. This is Fox Sports Radio. We are Fox
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6: What you need to know.
10: The Big Ten Conference and the SEC officially banned players who signed with a pro league. Patriots running back Travion Henderson missed practice with an ankle injury. The mixed doubles team of Carlos Alcaraz and Serena Williams won their first rounder at the U.S. Open, but then lost a quarterfinal. In the WNBA, Dallas was a winner, clinching the final playoff spot. To Major League Baseball, Pittsburgh homered in the ninth to beat the Padres, and closer Mason Miller won nothing. Arizona was down to the Cubs 4-0 in the eighth and still beat Chicago 5-4 on a two-run pinch homer in the bottom of the ninth. Seattle defeated Philadelphia 4-1. Cleveland won its sixth game in a row, a 10-inning comeback at the Angels 8-6. The White Sox defeated Texas and Jacob deGrom 11-7. Atlanta, with a run in the bottom of the eighth, beat the Dodgers 4-3. That ends LA's six-game winning streak. Kansas City and Colorado with wins. I'm Steve DeSager.
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0: after the day after. Welcome in the beginning of another night of the Ben Maller Show. We are in the air everywhere. Cohorts, as we have a date with Audio Destiny, or something like that, coast to coast, border to border, and beyond, on the vast and uproariously powerful microphones of FSR emanating live from the shop, the verbal butcher shop of your sporting heroes, right here, guaranteed human, from the world famous Fox Sports Radio studios, where Mojo Rising in the Bay and Noah in Austin and Danny in Nashville, now in Miami. All the great characters, of course, led by the Brigadier Generals in the Maller Militia, Al Ferdog, Maller Prop Guy. They all agree, along with Van the One-Legged Bama Man and Thumbs Up, Thumbs Down Eddie, the Ben Maller Show is a show. They all agree on that, and sometimes it's good, sometimes it's bad, but it's a show. It is a show. So our lead this hour, don't bury the lead, my man. We will try not to. I continue to be fascinated by the story, which is, I call it the bark in the trailer park, because it's still barking. Again, if you somehow missed this, what a tale it is. What a torrid tale it is. And we'll go to San Francisco for the latest revelations the day after. The day after, and 49er coach Kyle Shanahan, good old Kyle Shanahan, has chimed in. Now, Shanahan had his own situation where he got into a phantom accident. They went radio silence for 11 days. They covered up whatever he did. And very odd that you would go 11 days with a cover up unless you were, you know, trying to cover something up. I was like, what, why would you just not announce it if there was nothing going on? So there's something going on with Shanahan. We might never know what exactly happened there because of the cover-up. There was no cover-up involving the owner, Jed York. Trailer Park Jed, as we like to call him there. So Kyle Shanahan commenting on Jed York's arrest, the owner of the team. If it was an NBA guy, they'd call him a governor because they're dumb. He owns the team. He was born on third base, won the genetic lottery. Not athletically, just got into the right bloodline, a lot of money there, and he happens to own the team. So Jed York arrested, and Kyle Shanahan said, no effect. We have a little audio? Okay, well, let's go to the audio. If we didn't hear this, let's hear a little spin from the 49ers head coach. Here he is, Kyle Shanahan.
1: Obviously, it's a very tough situation. Views for the organization going forward are is the same as usual. I mean, there won't be any difference in that. But I know it's extremely fresh. I think it's a very, very personal situation. I got a lot of respect for Jed. I got a lot of respect for Danielle. And their family does mean a lot to me. So I'm like, with it being this personal, I'm trying as hard as I can to keep it that way.
2: Your message to the guys today, what was that?
1: I don't need much of a message to the guys. I think that's kind of irrelevant to our guys.
3: Is it possible that Jed will be away from the team for a while, or just not as much as a presence?
1: I mean, it's been like that this summer anyways, you know, with him being out in Ohio and things like that. So it'd be no difference right now. He hasn't been here for training camp.

0: Well, only the finest equipment. I don't even know what to say anymore. I don't know what to say. What am I going to do?
1: I'm like, did my speakers go out?
0: Was I not talking? Lorena, I was talking. Yes, there
1: I'm
0: was
1: looking at you like, Ben, I don't hear you.
0: I mean, I was just making a great point, and nobody heard me. Like, how does that happen? Like, literally, we played one soundbite of Kyle Shanahan, and then the whole freaking thing falls apart. Where was I? All right. Kyle Shanahan. What a dope. There we go. That's the monologue. Bye-bye. I'm going home, everybody. See you later, losers. Anyway. Yes. So, Shanahan

0: One of the Warner brothers, he plays for the team. I don't think he's part of the movie studio. I don't know why. Anyway, Fred Warner said players know about the story, but they're not discussing it. So Shanahan said that York's absence has materially not affected team operations. You heard him talk about that in the soundbite we played before we were attacked. Very rudely by the Gremlins. Very rudely. All right, so that is a good jumping off point. Let us discuss. Here is the question. Do you think that Kyle Shanahan is telling the truth about the impact the 49ers owner Jed York's arrest has had? I think we're getting the real story here from Kyle Shanahan. So I've got Netflix, Fisher-Price, and swine fever. And we will combine all of these things together, and we are going to exterminate the gremlins. I will kill every freaking gremlin. That is my life's work. I think what it is the cockroaches. The cockroaches are eating the wires here. I think that's what's going on. Do they eat wires?
1: I'm writing it right now into my email.
0: I don't know that they eat wires. I'm going with that. My theory is that we're being attacked by the gremlins and the cockroaches that are eating the wires. All right. So to answer the question, do you think Kyle Shanahan is telling the truth about the impact of the 49ers owner Jed York's arrest? He's giving you a version of the truth. Not the whole truth and not nothing but the truth. And look at it this way. If Shanahan was having a drink, he would not be having a Mr. Pibb. He would be having a Mr. Fib, if you know what I mean here. And what are the odds that Jed York jokes have circulated around the 49er locker room in less than 12 seconds? How about 1,000%? 1,000% that this is going on here. Are we really supposed to believe that a 50-plus man locker room there have not busted Jed York's balls like he apparently wanted at that Ohio trailer park in that tryst? I mean, of course it's going on. Please. Kyle Shanahan has apparently forgotten the golden rule of the football locker room. And really any locker room, if you ever played sports, and it starts at a very young age. You don't have to be a professional athlete. If you played high school or even lower levels than that, you know that the one common bond that athletes share is that nobody is safe from getting roasted at a Netflix-style comedy special. All is fair in love, war, and poking the owner for the hibbity-dibbity that took place, or I guess didn't take place, but he wanted it to take place there. So Shanahan, what he's really doing is insulting, much like the Cleveland Browns do with their fans, Kyle Shanahan, insulting the 49er fan base there. He's insulting your intelligence by pretending that this has not become grade A locker room material. When he says that York's arrest had no effect, that is NFL coach speak for, please stop asking me about my boss. I would appreciate it. So why not acknowledge the obvious? Well, it gets a little uncomfortable. It gets a little dicey to do that. And so that's part of the issue here. The players know about it. They probably cracked every X-rated joke imaginable at this point. Right, like, just think about your job. And whoever your boss is, and it happens, I know in my world, when one of our bosses F up and we find out about it, oh my God, open season. And that's just human nature. It's just human nature. Every X-rated joke possible being cracked, and really good jokes, really, really good jokes. And yet, instead of saying, well, yeah, they're having some fun with it. No. Instead, Shanahan sounded like, well, it sounded like an employee protecting the guy who signs the checks, in theory. So there you go. Pretending there's zero chatter. No chatter at all. It just makes it more ridiculous when you say stuff like that. Now, meanwhile, the NFL, believe it or not, they confirmed the NFL that they are aware of Jed York's trailer park dalliance. So stupid. His failed attempt to do the dirty deed, although he did get in trouble for a

0: attempting to do the dirty deed there at the trailer park, and he is currently being reviewed under the personal conduct policy, which applies to owners as well. So that is where we are on that. Jed York responding to there's some information. I saw the New York Post had a big write-up on this where Jed York responded to the hookers ad using the alias Joe multiple times over the weekend. Apparently really good advertisement. I don't know who wrote the ad. Solid advertisement. I really like the ad. So there was that, and that obviously turned out to be an undercover cop, a sting, and he negotiated the payment, $160. So what is that in California and New York? If it's $160 in Ohio, in a town kind of off the beaten path there where things are not going good, there's a lot of poverty, unfortunately, I understand, in East Palestine, Ohio. So I guess that would be, what, $200, $220 in L.A. or New York? I don't know. I don't know the going rate on that. So he was interested in 1 hour of the full service boinking. Did not happen. And we understand the New York Post said he drove a rental car, Jed York. I believe it was Avis. Shout out Avis. You know, good. Hey, if you're going to see a woman at a trailer park, get that Avis rental car. anyway, that's where we are. So the question on this is, Jed York, 49ers owner Jed York, facing serious punishment under the NFL's personal conduct policy? So after a minutes-long review on this of the available information, and we have used our deliberation skills and determined, no, I'm shaking my head. No, on this. What are they going to do? This is always the issue with owners, and it drives people nuts. What are they going to do? Are they going to suspend Jed York for 4 games? Now, that's real punishment. So you're suspended for 4 games. You're going to have to watch the 49ers play on your $20,000 Ralph Lauren sofa with your army of butlers and cooks. Well, that's real punishment. You're really showing Jed York. This just in, owners don't play. Video at 11, owners do not play. So the NFL can manufacture whatever they want, some kind of performative punishment. And if you look at the map, all right, if you look at the map here, and the precedent has been set on the roadmap. Patriot czar Robert Kraft, a customer at the Orchids of Asia Day Spa there in, I believe it was Jupiter, Florida, and he got popped on a solicitation situation. Remember that way back in 2019? I was a little kid back in 2019. And so that went down. The charges in that were eventually dropped because of the fruit of the poisonous tree, thanks to that old lawyer that called the show and explained exactly what was going to happen. He was spot on. Free legal advice from a really good attorney that we didn't have to pay for. Thank God for that. The NFL, what do? They never disciplined Robert Kraft. He never got punished for that. Nothing. Now, it's a little different with Jed York because there was a plea and he paid a fine and that was that. But it's really nothing. And nor should it be. The public rebuke is really the punishment on this. But again, if they want to, they being the NFL, they want to do some kind of performative thing here for optics, give out a stern statement and perhaps a fine. It's very hard to find rich people enough for them to really feel the fine, and that's it. And if they really want the deluxe punishment, and I'm talking next level deluxe punishment for this guy, how about a large charitable tax deductible donation? All right, and they get the photo op, get him out in front, take some video photo in front of some charity there, and everyone gets to pretend accountability has arrived. Good luck on that. Good luck on that. This is going to be Roger Goodell dropping not exactly Thor's hammer. This will not be Thor's hammer. This is going to be the Fisher-Price version of Thor's hammer. That's what it'll dropped on Jed York. So the NFL owners are the landlords of the operation. Right? We've known that for a long time. And the landlords I don't recall them evicting themselves. Generally speaking, landlords do not evict themselves. All right, now, last word to Green Bay. I'm going to use the Packers as an example. The marketing people for the NFL announced, I think there's eight teams that have decided to go full Fugazi with these alternative uniforms, and they released them. The Packers got a lot of heat for this. They unveiled the new NFL Rivalries alternative uniforms. It's always a big date on my calendar. They're not going to wear them until October 11th, a Packer-Bears game. The Bears! And that's it. The look features a vintage green jersey, alabaster and gold striping, alabaster pants and matching helmet, and a green face mask. I'm trying to describe for Inca Terror and Blind Sea Bass and the other great blind listeners to the show. So the look, that's the look. Green Bay saying the alabaster color represents aged Packers stock certificates. The jersey numbers, an engraved currency-inspired treatment to the jersey. I mean, there's a lot of bullcrap here. A lot of bullcrap on this one. And the social media reaction has been absolutely brutal to the Green Bay Packers. The stockholders of the Packers, not happy with the wardrobe malfunction, as they're calling it. They're saying it was Temu-like, designed by a child or AI, all that stuff. So the question is this. Thumbs up. I'm going to steal the bit from Eddie. Thumbs up, thumbs down, Eddie. So thumbs up or thumbs down. Has the NFL officially reached the point now where there are too many alternative uniforms? So I'm going, thumbs up on this, thumbs up on this. Now, whatever happened.
1: Go King Eddie.
0: Thank you. No, this is a different, this is the other Eddie. This is Eddie in Charlotte. Yeah, Eddie. But we can use the King Eddie drop. That's fine. So whatever happened to the radical concept of the Green Bay Packers simply wearing, it's going to shock you. I'm a shock jock. My job is to shock you. The concept of the Packers wearing Packer uniforms. Oh, Maller! Why you gotta go there, Maller? That's why you're on overnight. You think the Green Bay Packers should wear the Green Bay Packers uniform? Have you lost your mind? I know. I know. You're such a boomer. Yeah. So the NFL's rivalries concept is some fresh merchandising dressed up as some kind of new tradition, I guess, is what they are. You know what I call it? I call it swine fever is what I call it, because the NFL is putting lipstick on a merchandising pig is what they're doing here. And I understand they have to do it. Nike pays a lot of money to the NFL, and Nike has to sell new merch. And there's a certain percentage of knucklehead fans that will just buy any piece of crap that they put out. And I guess they got a lot of money. They don't know what to do with the money, and they're all about it here. So that's what this is about. And the NFL uniform design team at Nike, they're like, what are we going to do? They have this uncontrollable urge to doodle on iconic brands like the Green Bay Packers because, well, we got to have some fresh merch to sell, and why not? Okay. And spare me all the corporate gobbledygook. When it comes to community and heritage, they use all these buzzwords because they all go to the same webinars. And they're like, well, use these words. Nobody will push back on this. And just stop selling this crap. And you don't need to. You don't need to do it. If your explanation, this is the way I look at it. If your explanation for a football uniform requires a paragraph about aged stock certificates and the spiritual significance of alabaster, seek help. Find help. It's not that deep. It's not. It's just, you know, boys want to go out on a Sunday, have some beers, watch some football. They don't need to hear about alabaster and age stock certificates. Just please. And I'm not a Packer fan. My brother lives there and not far from Lambeau Field, but he's not a Packer fan either. But Green Bay already has one of the most iconic, most recognizable uniforms in the NFL. And so you don't need to futz around with it. You found something that works. McDonald's doesn't say, why don't we redesign the Golden Arches? Because, you know, we used it for a long time. Let's redo that M. No. Starbucks with their logo, have they done a full redesign? No, people buy overpriced coffee and overpriced Big Macs and fries. They know the logo and that's it. So you don't need to do it. Constantly reinventing iconic uniforms like the Green Bay Packers, it does not strengthen the brand. It cheapens the brand. If I know that from my online marketing course, you would think the people at, I don't know, Nike and the NFL and all the different people involved in merch would be able to figure that out. So sometimes the greatest redesign is no redesign. All right. It is the Ben Maller Show. If you would like to be part, you can join us right now and say hello. And how do you do that? Well, you call up, you scream, you shout, all that good stuff at 877-99 on Fox. We'll release the Kraken and open up the phone lines. A lot of reaction to the guy from Tucson that called up in hour four, just feedback on the mailbag. He gave this whole speech about he thought the tarps off thing was some kind of psyop. He heard from his buddies to involving women and boobs, and that was a whole thing. I don't even really know exactly what he was talking about. But it was very entertaining. It was very entertaining. So, by the way, one of the big TV guys, like this guy's a big stud, big star. I don't want to say his name. I don't get him in trouble. But he pointed out, even the Yankees don't do the City Connect thing. Even the Yankees, no, we're not doing that. The Dodgers do. They embarrass themselves. They put those clown costumes on every once in a while. All right, 877-99 on Fox. 877-996-6369 if you want to be part. So it's not a riddle. It's just an interesting quiz for you. Clayton Kershaw, that's a former Dodger who lost every big game. Clayton Kershaw was given his first blank before he broadcast his first Dodgers game on TV. He did a Dodger game last night in Atlanta locally in L.A. Clayton Kershaw was given his first blank before he broadcast his first Dodgers game on TV locally. That would be back on Tuesday night, and we'll pay that off. We'll take these calls, the whole thing, and we will do it next. However, you know what time it is. It's the A Block. It's a block party, and what hour is it? Let's see here.
1: Number one.
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0: on Fox Sports Radio as we take the red-eye flight here all night long under the cover of darkness, fueled by the moonlight. And a reminder, Las Vegas, are you ready? You better be. The next Maller meet and greet, invading Las Vegas, Nevada, this Saturday, August 29th, 3 to 5 p.m. I just got a message from a senior member of the Maller Militia. And I have seen a photo of the merch. We might have a riot. There, everyone's going to want these items that, or this item that I saw. It's going to be the must-have item at the Maller meet and greet. We'll be at the Stakeout Bar and Grill right near UNLV. That's S-T-A-K-E, Stakeout Bar and Grill near UNLV. Lorena Coop will be there. Surfer Todd, the comedian.
1: I'm going to be there.
0: That's right. Surfer Todd, the comedian, will be there. Multi-time Benny Award winner for his comedy. Remember, he got into a dust-up with Jay Scoop, who will also be there. They patched things up. Supermarket Steve and his wife. I don't think there'll be any tiramisu. Wayne from Mizzou. That's a big one. That's a big name. Wayne from Mizzou and his wife. Wayne survived a near-death experience on a motorcycle and had the greatest drill sergeant in the history of drill sergeants when he was at boot camp in San Diego in the Marines. So he'll be there to hang out with us. Also, all kinds of other big names. Assembling. Everyone in the Maller Militia assembling under one roof. Admission free. Parking is free. The chaos guaranteed. So what you gonna do when the Maller Militia runs wild on you? Be hanging out there in Vegas. So check that out. We are back at it here at 877-99 on Fox. That's 877-996-6369. We have to stay focused. This old man River. We don't want old man River upset. So we have to stay focused there, because old man River in Florida, he's 90 years old. He listens. He can't sleep. He said, when you get to 90, you don't sleep. You just do a lot of the bathroom. So I said, I would like to be you. I would like to live to 90. That would be great. And he's still going strong. He listens all the time. Nefemi in Chicago writes in. He says, hey, Maller, A+ and a bowl of Apple Jacks. On the Maller monologue, Shanahan was hired to cover up the owner's proclivities. Might get a bonus for that. Sure. Why not? Steve writes in. He says, hey, Ben, why don't you call Andrea, your 49er insider, who must be seeing now, must be seething now after you trashed her 49ers. Well, Andrea is the astrology insider. She's not the 49er insider, and astrology is her game. Calling the radio show is what she likes to do. I don't think she's even a Niner fan. She's from New York. She doesn't really talk a lot of football. I know she likes the Mets, and I know she likes the Athletics. I don't know if there's any real football. It's got to be like the Jets. I think if you're a Mets fan, you got to be a Jets fan. Late Night Drug Tester says, it wasn't gremlins ruining your soundbite. The NFL is protecting Jed York. I bet they are already taking away the body cam footage from the police there in Ohio. Yeah, that'll be next. Freddie says, can we get that Kyle Shanahan sound drop again? Yeah, why not? What the hell? Keith says, Clayton Kershaw was given his fruit basket from high school classmate Matthew Stafford. Not Blind Austin says his first trip to the Trailer Park Ballet. Why not? Manuel in Gardena says Kershaw was given a Rawlings leather-bound Bible, a crucifix made from Louisville Slugger wood, a blank card so he and his kiddos can get endless nacho helmets and Cokes all year long.
1: Brilliant.
0: Even in the offseason. Very detailed by Manuel in Gardena. And Mark in Queens says Clayton Kershaw was given his first enema to help calm his nerves in the broadcast. Rich in Vegas says Kershaw was given a Jed York Trailer Park gift certificate. Do they have those at the trailer parks? No, they don't have those? Yeah, there you go. Michael in Tulsa says, Ben, were you talking about Baylor when you mentioned the new Green Bay alternative uniforms? Maybe the Packers could move to Waco. Yeah, they do look a lot like the Baylor Bears. Very similar there. Analog Al says the Packers were established in 1919, a year before the NFL. Why not? Chip in the Qs says A+ on the Mahler Monologue. Chip was at one of the first ever Mahler meet and greets. I was with my younger brother. We were driving around the Northeast. We stopped in Pittsburgh, and we went and hung out there with Pete in Pittsburgh and the Bread Man and the Doughboy. Went to a sandwich shop at 1 in the morning. Then we kept going up to Syracuse and went to a chicken finger restaurant, which was like a bar restaurant place with Chip and Dale. Dale doesn't participate in the show anymore, but Chip does. And Chip in the queue says, A+ on the Mahler Monologue, anything other than taking the team away from Jed York isn't going to hurt him more than all this public embarrassment he's already suffering. So the NFL should fine him heavily and give said money to the appropriate charity. Well, I'm sure they're going to do that. Let's see. What else we have? The Baltimore Freeloader account. Baltimore Freeloader account writes in, says, who knew that Jed Joe York enjoyed Palestine so much? I'm sure he reads the Bible every day and knows all about the Palestinians. I don't think that's the same Palestine. I might be wrong on that. I think that's there's a different Palestine. I don't think that's it. Anyway, looking forward to the slap on the wrist Roger Goodell awards. You should invite Jeff to Vegas. Or I think Jed. Jed to Vegas this weekend. I'm sure his wife will allow. Well, he's not married, right? He got divorced before that.
1: Aren't hookers legal in Vegas?
0: No. That's an interesting thing that you have to go out to Pahrump.
1: Oh.
0: Yeah.
1: That's a real place.
0: Yes, I've been there.
1: You get to hump
0: in Pahrump.
1: We need to make a song about that.
0: Well, I went.
1: Hey, Jay Scoop.
0: Jay Scoop. Hump in Pahrump song.
1: Hump in Pahrump.
0: No, but there's a funny story. So my wife's work, she's a 911 operator, and they do this. There's this big police race every year from Baker to Vegas. They call Baker's this desert town out in the middle of nowhere in California, and they run through the desert when it's like 120, and I mean, people die. It's like the cops die out there because the weather's so hot. And I've helped out a couple of times with that. And so, in order to get where you need to go, I've had to drive through Pahrump. Not a lot going on in Pahrump. It was really cool, though, because I'm such a radio nerd, and there's not many left because not many in radio anymore. But as a radio nerd, the legend Art Bell, who hosted the greatest overnight show of all time about goblins and chemtrails and all that stuff coast to coast before George Norrie, and I grew up listening to Art Bell. And Art Bell did his show from the Kingdom of Nye, and I always thought, well, that's cool, the Kingdom of Nye. He just named this thing the Kingdom of Nye. And then I realized it's actually Nye County, Nevada. He just called it how great is that? I thought it was hilarious. And there's a tribute, and I've yet to see. I've been to Pahrump twice. I've yet to see the tribute to Art Bell. There's like a little statue thing. It's like a plaque and a bench in this park in Pahrump, Nevada for Art Bell. I've not been there. I've been by it. I just haven't had time to get to it. So one of these days I'm going to go out to Pahrump. But it's like 40 miles outside of Vegas, 40 or 50 miles north of Vegas, I think.
1: There's a place over by my house. I think it's over towards Ontario. I go there for
0: Is prostitution legal there?
1: There's prostitutes on every corner.
0: Yeah. Go down to Figueroa here in L.A. if you want to see prostitutes.
1: Are you supposed to be here?
0: It's an outdoor sex trade opera. It's hilarious. Like right in the middle of L.A. on Figueroa Boulevard. It's legendary. Everyone in L.A. knows. It's a lot of...
1: Smells like cats out there.
0: There's a lot. It smells like a lot of things. Not a lot of showers going on right there. You know what I'm saying? Jerry in the Jar writes in, says the 49ers are going to be a white-hot dumpster fire this year, and I'm going to enjoy every minute of it. All right, let's go to the phones. And who do we have? Eeny, meeny, miny, moe. We got some legends lined up. Let's say hello to, what do we got here? Lucky Tony is in the Bay Area, and he's not a 49er fan. He's a Bears fan. He'll let you know about that. Hello, Lucky Tony.
2: Hey, Ben. How do I know Viking fans wear purple panties?
0: I don't know.
2: Holler and James told me. How do I know Packer fans wear purple panties?
0: I don't know.
2: It sounds like something they do. And how do I like my hookers?
0: Explain.
2: On the arm. Thanks, Ben.
0: Okay. Metaphor Kyle. I was hoping he'd call up. I wanted to see what was going on with him. Hello, Metaphor Kyle, who's in Vegas. Will we see Metaphor Kyle and his glasses? Will he be?
3: You will.
0: Yo, he's going to be there. He's going to be there. Metaphor
3: I will be
0: Kyle.
3: There.
1: Oh, yeah.
0: I'm excited. I'm fired up.
3: I got put on Dave, man.
0: So those bastards.
3: At first. Yeah, at first. But they moved me back to Graves because I'm much more needed, in the middle of nowhere, Boulder City.
0: Yeah.
3: But funny thing, because I just heard you talking about Pahrump. Ain't nothing to do in Pahrump. You'd waste your time going out there. It's like...
0: Well, I would argue if well, hold on a second. I would argue if your goal was to enjoy some nice female companionship for a price, that's where you would have to go, is Pahrump. That's where they, you know, they charge for it, and they can get away with it. It's legal.
3: Listen, I'll put it like this. My uncle used to say you pay for cat everywhere you go, so no matter what.
0: Wow. All right.
3: You're paying for it. Anyway, yes. I've been missing the show, man. So, you know, you got to fill me in, or I'm going to listen the rest of the 3 hours that I got left to listen. So, I'm in for an adventure because I've been missing you guys. I've been missing the show. I've been missing all the personalities. So let's have a great one, and I'll see you this weekend.
0: All right. We look forward to it. Metaphor Kyle, another star. This is the amount of the star power that we have at this thing. The biggest net. We got Robbie the Mariner fan, Jay Scoop with the, he's got some Maller merch there, Metaphor Kyle.
1: Big Lou, he's on number two.
0: Yeah, that's right. Big Lou's going to be there, and Tammy in Vegas, and we hope Mouthwash Mike and old generation of caller, Lance the bus driver, supposedly going to show up as well. All right, let me pay off this Clayton Kershaw thing. So Clayton Kershaw, I heard this. This is very odd. So Clayton Kershaw was given his first blank before he broadcast the Dodgers game, first ever local Dodger broadcast for Kershaw on TV last night in Atlanta. What do you think he got there, Lorena? Let me see.
1: I don't know.
0: Okay. Clayton Kershaw was given his first ever computer. That seemed odd to me. Am I wrong to think it's odd? Kershaw's 38 years old. He never owned a computer.
1: That doesn't make sense.
0: I know you don't need one for work if you're a baseball player, but don't you need one in life just to enjoy with all the stuff online?
1: The Sims?
0: I know your phone's kind of like a computer.
4: Or how about for school?
0: Well, he's...
4: He's like my age, right?
0: Yeah. Yeah,
1: yeah, what about like online chatting back in high school and middle school and stuff? Like, what do you mean? AOL?
0: Well, I was watching on TNT, Brian Anderson said Kershaw had never owned a computer. And when he agreed to do the Dodger TV broadcast, they gave him a computer because they just give you a bunch of nerd stats. And one of my buddies in the media, who I will not name, who was watching the Kershaw broadcast. I was not watching the Kershaw broadcast, but my buddy was. And he said it sounded like Kershaw was just reading the bullet points off the computer. That's pretty funny. Anyway, I'm late. Time now for the, you know why I'm late? Because I had to move seats and there's a big light blocking the clock.
1: That's exactly why.
0: I'm going to move. No,
1: quickly.
0: I'm going to move the thing. All right. Anyway, here's the Who Am I game. I lead all NFL defensive players with the most quarterback hits over the last two seasons combined. Again, I lead all NFL players with the most quarterback hits over the last two seasons combined. Who am I? The answer next.
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0: 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In addition to the Ben Maller Show, we thank you. We thank you. We thank you. Well, time now for the payoff on the Who Am I game. I lead all NFL defensive players with the most quarterback hits over the last two seasons. Who am I? Who? That is the question. We're trying to get to the bottom of the answer. And let's see, does anyone know? Intergalactic Playboy Weedman from Alf the Alien. Oh, Pino, that's some good art.
1: Wrong.
0: Good AI art by our friend Alf. Weedman will never see that because he's not able to get on his social media anymore. Late Night Drug Tester says you are Kiki Palmer, who is 33 today. Who else do we have? Where's Waldo from King Rory? Tim McCarver from Mr. Nice Guy. I have a really, really fun Tim McCarver story. Don't have time to tell it now, but Tim McCarver, who was a longtime commentator on Fox baseball coverage and all that. Rob in Minnesota going with Jim Cott as his answer. Curmudgeon Wayne in Duluth. The drunk Wayne is going with Willie Nelson as his answer. Chester the Molester McLaughlin from 00 Mexican in San Diego. Not Blind Austin in Bakersfield going with Captain Kangaroo. Charlie from Wisconsin says two-time Benny winner, Ferg Dog. Oh, look at that. That's a good photo from Ferg Dog's wedding. Dick Dastardly from Totally Fused. Phil McConkey from Pauly D. That's the answer. And you have an answer, Lorraine. No.
2: Elvis Presley.
0: Is it Elvis Presley? No, it is not. From the Denver Broncos, Zach Allen. Zach Allen. 20 more quarterback hits than Miles Garrett. Zach Allen, last 2 years.
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13: The Boston Red Sox won their fifth straight game, an 11-inning win at Miami, 7-3 on a grand slam from Jaron Duran. Colorado won to end a seven-game losing streak. Detroit snapped a six-game skid. Houston won at the Yankees, 9-7. Yordan Alvarez with three more hits and his 91st RBI. Kansas City won its ninth straight game. The Mets were winners on a 10th-inning error against Milwaukee. Atlanta with a run bottom of the eighth, down the Dodgers 4-3. That ends LA's six-game winning streak. The White Sox and Cleveland were each winners. Guardians have taken six in a row. Seattle 4-1 over Philadelphia. Pittsburgh homered in the ninth for a victory at San Diego 1-0. Arizona came back to beat the Cubs 5-4 on a pinch homer bottom of the ninth. The Big Ten Conference and the SEC officially banned players who signed with a pro league, and in the WNBA, Dallas won to claim the final playoff spot. I'm Steve DeSager.
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15: Well, it turns out that your career is currently stuck in a purple haze. Welcome in the beginning of another hour of the Ben Maller Show. We are in the air everywhere. Just a couple of audio blokes. As we are right here, right now, where we need to be, coast to coast, border to border, and beyond, on the vast and vociferously powerful microphones of FSR emanating live from the breath, a breath of fresh, piping hot air, guaranteed human from the world famous Fox Sports Radio studios where Fried Daddy from Harrisburg, PA, and Trucker Joe, and Trucker Shane, and every trucker, even Sean the Hood Guy and Jerome in Charleston, they all agree that the show needs to go express. 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All right, so our lead story this hour. We'll get back to the calls. I know we got some people lined up here, so I promise we will get you going here as soon as possible. But our lead this hour from the Twin Cities, where J.J. McCarthy's future is twisting in the wind, at least his future with the Vikings. Now, if you have not heard the latest, perhaps not, a little birdie chirping, chirp, chirp, chirp, little birdie chirping, saying that McCarthy is fighting for his roster status in Minnesota. What? What? Yes. Like, McCarthy, who was a first-round pick a few years ago, is in stranger danger of not being on the 53-man roster. Now, Minnesota gave Kyler Murray the booster seat, and he's the starting quarterback, fun size. So he's the starting quarterback, Alligator Arms Murray. McCarthy, we just assumed that he was going to be the number two quarterback. Well, you know what happens when you assume.
14: Number two.
15: Yeah. Well, apparently he's not doing good at that either. His job is under siege. He is being threatened. And we talked about this in a previous episode. We thought, well, that's not going to happen. Well, here we are. And Carson Wentz. Yes, that Carson. Yes, that Carson Wentz is said to be neck and neck. In fact, at practice recently here in the Twin Cities, they split. J.J. McCarthy and Carson Wentz split the reps during practice. Not a game. Not a game. We in here talking about practice. Now, the whispers around the NFL, we love our whispers. Without whispers, there's no talk radio. So the whispers around the NFL indicate that Minnesota could, that's a weasel word, could trade J.J. McCarthy prior to this weekend coming to an end. Now, I guess Sunday is the deadline for the 53-man roster. You have to have your roster in by Sunday. And Max Brosmer, who sucks, Max Brosmer is the quarterback the Vikings would keep if they trade McCarthy. So they'd have Carson Wentz as the backup and Max Brosmer as the quarterback number three. So that is a good jumping off point. Let us discuss the question, is J.J. McCarthy officially on the auctioning block as we speak, whether the Vikings admit it or not? So I've got Taco Bell, shrimp cocktail, and fruit basket. And we will combine all of these things together for a nice all-you-can-eat buffet. Hope there's a lot of toilet paper. All right, so number one. All right. Here's my answer to the question, is J.J. McCarthy officially on the auctioning block, whether the Vikings admit it or not? My answer is, let's call Domino's. We'll bring them in here. And I'm going to order a large pizza with extra yep-a-roni. The answer is yep-a-roni. Yes. Yes, yes, yes. Minnesota is D-O-N-E with J.J. McCarthy. I don't care what anyone out on Lake Minnetonka says. That's the reality, right? You don't split backup reps with Carson Wentz. Carson Wentz, if the front office still believes in you. Is that the most depressing quarterback room for a team that's actually trying to win? The Minnesota Vikings with Kyler Murray, and right now it's neck and neck between Carson Wentz and J.J. McCarthy. My God, what have you done? The Minnesota Vikings. They might as well just put Hollering James out there and have him play quarterback, or Eek in Roseville, Minnesota. Put him out, or Gunner. I think Gunner is working the day shift now. He's in northern Minnesota anyway. So J.J. McCarthy, he went from the Messiah, the franchise savior, quarterback drafted in the first round, had that Michigan pedigree and all that, national

game addiction and an aversion to studying the playbook and watching film. So much so, the Cardinals put it in his contract, you have to watch film. And then he had, of course, a hissy fit, which anyone would do if they obviously don't want to watch film. And so they had to take that out of the contract. And that guy is your quarterback that's starting over McCarthy. And the other guy, Carson Wentz, hasn't been good in, what, 9 years? Right? 9 years, the last time Carson Wentz was good. He got hurt. I was at the game he got hurt at. It was against the Rams at the old L.A. Coliseum before it was renovated. Eagles and Rams. And he was damaged. And this stiff named Nick Foles came in there, and I don't remember what happened. Fly, Eagles, fly on the road to victory. Yeah, I know. So that's a long time ago. That is a long time ago in another world far, far away. That's where they are right now. And so what more needs to be said? Well, there's more in the Mallet monologue. So this has J-E-T-S, suck, suck, suck, or Brownies reclamation project written all over it. Better yet, why not send J.J. McCarthy to La La Land? Now, Jim Harbaugh was a very loud public advocate for J.J. McCarthy. You might remember back in Michigan, McCarthy was known as the coach's pet and just loved the bond there, the kinship between Jim Harbaugh and J.J. McCarthy. So put him in a Charger uniform, captain clipboard for the Bolts. And the way Justin Herbert's going, he might just retire to be a groupie on the road with his bride-to-be there. They might just give up football. Problem solved. All right, now, page two. To D.C. we go, the Beltway, inside the Beltway. Interesting story here. Former Redskins owner Dan Snyder. This big write-up on Dan Snyder. He's gone missing. Not literally missing, he's just invisible. I don't know if you saw this or not. It's been bouncing around the pinball machine, the echo chamber of Sports Take. So the big write-up on what happened to Dan Snyder. He sold the franchise a couple years back for $6 billion. And Snyder, who turns 62 in November, he moved to London. Here he's roommates with Legally Blind Christopher in London. And he's there with his wife. And he moved actually before he officially sold the Washington, what they changed the name of, they called the Dopey Commanders. What a dumb name that is. Holy crap. Anyway, why not? They should be like the Cobra Commanders. That would be a better name. They have to pay the people at G.I. Joe some money on all that. So anyway, he's pretty much completely left the public life. And there are people complaining about that now. And this led to a big write-up. Where has he gone? One former Dan Snyder associate said, quote, talk about a guy that's gone invisible. Another predicted, quote, he'll never be back. He'll never be back, saying Snyder enjoys being left alone in jolly old London. All right. So high-ranking NFL official in this long story that I read the other day said virtually nobody in the NFL remains in contact with the former owner of the Washington football team. So the question, it's rather obvious, but I'll ask it anyway. Why is anyone surprised that Dan Snyder has vanished from the public life when the NFL people, the media in the NFL, spent years wishing that he would go away? They did. This whole thing is wacky tabacky, is what this whole thing is, right? So these are the exact same dopes who could not wait to tar and feather Dan Snyder and run him out of the NFL with pitchforks and torches. And so, and I'm not saying he didn't deserve some of it, but Dan Snyder was treated like the skunk at the garden party. Fine. Social pariah, douche canoe, all of those things. He was ousted, endless investigations, paid a lot of money to settle legal situations. And now the media, the very media that was chasing him away, they're standing around and they're scratching their head a little bit. And they're asking, whatever happened to Dan Snyder? Well, I don't know. What could have happened to Dan Snyder? What was he supposed to do after selling the Commanders? Was he supposed to open a souvenir shop outside the stadium there and sell some merch or hang out
with the other NFL.

0: NFL aristocrats there having a shrimp cocktail at the owners' meetings? Like, seriously, like, what did you expect him to do? You wanted him to sell the team. You said he was a horrible person. He sold the team. And now you're complaining that he's no longer around. Make it make sense. Seriously. Like, why on earth does Dan Snyder owe the league his presence? This was the punching bag. This was the pinata for several years. And I would argue, whether you agree with what Dan Snyder has done over the years or not, it doesn't really matter. He has played this perfectly. You think about where he's at in his life right now. He's 62 years old, and he sold the team, pocketed billions of dollars. He still had to pay the capital gains and all that, but he made billions on the sale of what used to be called the Washington Redskins. He moves overseas, and he tells every man, woman, and child who had a problem with him to go pound sand. Just go away. Get out of here. And he's living like the royal family in London. Like, legitimately, I read that he's living in a home, a residence in London that he paid $67 million for. $67 million mansion in, I guess they call it chateau. Is that France? I guess France, they call it a chateau. What do they call big houses in London? Just big houses, mansions? I don't know. I have no idea. Anyway, a manor. Oh, yeah, there you go. The manor. so stupid. And when he's not at his $67 million home in London, the family is on their 305-foot yacht, sailing around the waters, around different European countries. Lady S is the name of the yacht. So if you see that in the south of France or somewhere, that's Dan Snyder. And so you've got the media demanding that Dan Snyder disappear. Get out of here, Dan! You're not the man, Dan! Get out of here! So he did, and now they miss him because he's their favorite NFL villain, and it's not as much fun without Dan Snyder around. All right, meanwhile, to Chicago we go. Time for the obligatory mention of the great political battlefield that is the WNBA. Not about sports. Not about sports. No, no, no, no. So a WNBA team called the Sky, they're called the Sky, they have banned, outlawed, former NBA center Enes Kanter-Freedom from all future home games after he was ejected from a recent game. We talked about this in a previous episode of the show. A cowardly owner of a WNBA team in Chicago said, Freedom will remain barred. How can you bar Freedom? How great is that? That's funny. That, I know why he changed his name, right? The whole story we play in the NBA. But the headline is hilarious. Chicago WNBA owner says, Freedom will remain banned from games. So good. They banned Freedom in the WNBA. They said unless he can demonstrate that he will follow team rules without being a potential threat. Potential threat? Okay. Well, standing up for, you know, in making some noise on the sidelines. He's not part of the team, so why does he have to follow the team rules? Freedom is a former NBA player. He's a very tall man, 6'10". He was sitting courtside, if you didn't hear about it the other day, and he wore a very offensive shirt defining the dictionary definition of a woman as an adult human female. This upset a lot of people that don't know that definition or are offended by that definition. All right, so the question, was the WNBA, this team in Chicago, banning Enes Kanter-Freedom justified, or is this a massive overreaction? So the WNBA, after a minutes-long deliberation of the available information, the WNBA fell for another unforced error. Hook, line, and sinker. That is a capital O overreaction, the big O. By banning Enes Kanter-Freedom, by banning Freedom, for wearing a shirt, again, with the very offensive dictionary definition of a woman, the Chicago Sky, which is apparently a WNBA team, have activated the fruit basket. Congratulations. AKA the forbidden fruit effect. I think most of us know what the forbidden fruit effect is, it's the sports equivalent of telling some teenagers, whatever you do, do not open that door. Don't do it. What do you think those teenagers are going to do? Ding, ding, ding, ding. Exactly. They'll wait till you go away, and they're going to open that door, and they're going to see what's behind that door, and they're going to find out, because it's the forbidden fruit. They can't go there, so they're going to do it. Anyway, so the problem is this. It's rather obvious. I don't know why I'm even saying it, but instead of using tunnel vision, they should just hire me. The WNBA should hire me. The way to handle this is tunnel vision. And just ignore Enes Kanter Freedom. If you have a problem, just ignore. Instead, someone named Natasha Cloud, I'm told that's a WNBA player. I have no idea who that person is. She showed zero self-control. She went on a rampage, confronted Enes Kanter Freedom. She confronted Freedom. Confronted Freedom. Now, as for the WNBA calling this guy a potential threat, comedy. It's comedy. Is it not? The Sky owner admitted that his players are too fragile to put on blinders. They're incapable of ignoring the outside noise. Just focus on the basketball. Can't do it. Not going to do it. Cannot do it. So in trying to silence the sideshow, and obviously it was a publicity stunt, no one would deny that. From Enes Kanter Freedom. The league, the WNBA, just turned it into the main event, giving him exactly what he wanted. And way to go, ladies, or Natasha Cloud. Amazing. Excellent work. You just provided jet fuel for what he was looking to do. So that's, I'd like you to put on that cap over there. That's right. Yes, that's the one. I know. You put that, I know it says dunce. Just put that on. That's your cap. Congratulations. It is the Ben Maller Show. If you would like to be part of this, you can join us right now. Say hello at 877-99 on Fox, 877-996-6369. Later this hour, we'll have Mallerly Third Degree, also the Insta Trivia. We'll get to that and take your calls. We've got some legends lined up here on the phone, so guys, hang on. You'll get on the air. If not, we'll get somebody else on there. And we're going to open up the NFL crime files. What is that all about? Interesting story. We'll go there, and we will do it next. However, it is a block party. It's the A block, and what hour is it? Let's find out.
1: Number two.
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0: Rest in peace to the legend, Dolly Parton, leaving this mortal coil.
1: So many tears today, Ben.
0: Oh, what a legend. Jolene, 9 to 5 also, classic. What's going to happen to Dolly World? Do we know? Are they going to keep that thing
2: going? I
0: think
2: we should go. Do you guys want to go?
0: I'd love to go to Dolly World, yeah.
2: I was just saying that today. I would love to take a trip out to Tennessee.
0: Yeah.
2: She has a gas station, too.
0: Oh, let's just go hang out at the gas station.
2: It's like a Boosie's, but better.
0: Really?
2: Yeah, she said wanted to compete with Boosie's.
0: Yeah,
2: so.
0: Everyone's kind of like, I don't know that anyone hated Dolly Parton.
2: No one.
0: It's very hard to live in this world and not hate Dolly Parton. I bet
2: Donald Trump loves Dolly Parton.
0: Everyone loved Dolly Parton. Like, nobody hated, like, doesn't matter, like politics or religion or everyone loved Dolly.
2: Yep.
0: There's not many people like that, right? There's really not. How many people are universally loved?
3: I saw a post today, the Mount Rushmore of universally loved people.
0: Yeah.
3: It was Dolly Parton, Fred Rogers.
0: Oh, Mr. Rogers. Yeah.
2: Uh-huh. He's a good guy. Yeah.
3: Steve Irwin.
0: Sure.
2: Oh, yeah. Uh-huh.
3: And I'm trying to remember.
0: Although if Steve Irwin had lived longer, people would have hated him. But yeah, no, I
2: found a reason.
3: I can't remember who the fourth one was.
0: No, rest in peace, Dolly Parton. She'll be part of our Insta Trivia later this hour. I really dug deep to find a Dolly Parton Insta Trivia question. Anyway, it's the Ben Maller Show. We'll be in Vegas this weekend. Come on out. Say hello. We'd love to see you. Legends will be there at the Stakeout Bar and Grill. 3 to 5 on Saturday. It's the Stakeout Bar and Grill right near the UNLV campus there in Vegas. So if you're in Vegas, come on out. If you're going to be in Vegas this weekend, we'd love to meet you. And if we've met you before, come on by and say hello. We'll open up the NFL crime files in a little bit. We look forward to that, which will be somewhat exciting. What else do we have? Let's see. Alf, the alien opiner, says, McCarthy or Mendoza, who'd you rather have as the Rams backup? Oh, we got Ty Simpson. What are you talking about, Alf? We don't need either one of those guys. I'm good. Ty Simpson, future star, unless he's not. 00 Mexican in San Diego, working overnight with us, says 9.5 out of 10 on the opening Maller monologue this hour. The WNBA once again proves it's not a real league. They can't even handle some old-fashioned clean heckling. It is wild, isn't it? Like, I realize I'm not that smart. I didn't do well in school. I'm doing overnight radio. I'm pretty much, this is where I am. The Peter Principle, my highest level of incompetence is overnight talk radio. And even I know the way to handle that situation would be to ignore the person because they want attention. And what is Natasha Cloud or whatever her name is? She's like the Kool-Aid man, and she runs through the wall. It's like the dumbest thing in the world.
2: Oh, yeah.
0: Eek in Roseville, Minnesota says, I'm worried about how Robbie the Mariner fan is going to cope with Vegas. 103-degree temperatures. It's not too late to move the meet and greet to Reno, where Saturday's high will be 82 degrees. Do it for Robbie. Yeah, I think I'm okay. Analog Al just said 6-7. Also, Bozo, the district attorney, says, who's the bigger bust, J.J. McCarthy or Trey Lance? Well, that's not even close. Trey Lance, when you look at the amount of draft capital, and all you people love your draft picks that the Dolphins ended up getting for the Trey Lance pick, it's not even up for debate. All right, let's go to the phones. Trucker Shane is driving around the backwoods of Alabama. Hello, Trucker Shane. Welcome.
4: Oh, hey, boss, I was driving around. I'm on the side of the road.
0: Okay, we'd like to alert all the affiliates. Trucker Shane has now pulled over to the side of the road. And are you ready to take a nice snooze for the night?
4: No, I'm waiting for my truck to get fixed.
0: Oh, that sucks. What's wrong with it?
4: Somebody cut my airlines.
2: Somebody?
0: Really?
4: Somebody cut my airlines, yeah.
2: Like sabotage?
4: Yeah, they cut them in half.
0: Now, why would someone do that?
4: I don't know. I went to the truck stop to get some ice, and I came out, and their lines were cut. So I don't know what
2: the heck happened.
4: That
2: sounds like
4: a
2: horror story.
0: Are there cameras?
4: There's cameras, and the police were here, but I've got a maintenance guy trying to fix it right now, but that's what's...
0: Oh, okay.
4: I was going to go here and go and hang out and listen to you for a while and then go to sleep, but then this happened, but here I am. But
0: okay. Well, I'm sorry to hear that.
4: It happens. People are vicious. What can you do? You know,
0: yeah. Those truck stops, man. You got lot lizards. You got guys cutting lines. You got all kinds of crap, man. That's a different world. Those truck stops.
4: It's a wild west in these places sometimes. The wild west ain't so bad like it used to be, but everyone's ready to throw a punch for no reason. Everyone's got an attitude. Just kind of just mind your own business, you know? So
0: I got you.
4: That thing about that owner got me thinking about something that I did when I was 18.
0: All right, but we're about to hear a good prostitution story. Here we go.
4: No.
0: No, okay. I thought that's where you were going. I thought that's where you were going.
4: No, this is probably worse. I was in college, and I was given $20,000 for tuition, and instead I went to a strip club and pissed it all away. At a strip club.
5: All of it in one night?
4: No. In about 3.5 weeks, I was a high roller. I had my friends in there, and I was like, I work part-time, so I'll put it back. Well, I never put it back, and I couldn't finish college. It's probably why I'm driving a truck right now. So, yeah.
0: Okay. But those women must have been beautiful, or at least you thought they were beautiful.
4: You know. So my dad asked me, what was one of the names? And I said, her name is Mercedes, and he says, she's probably driving one now.
0: Think, it's not necessarily great for you, Trucker Shane, as you sit at a truck stop somewhere in the backwoods of Alabama because your truck has been sabotaged by some other loser. However, think of those women. They probably talk about you. How long ago was that, Trucker Shane?
4: That was 1999.
0: 99. So these women are in their 50s, and they probably tell stories to their kids. There was this gentleman named Shane that came in, and he was my champion, my guardian angel. And the reason we have this house is because of Shane. Right?
4: Oh, yeah. I contributed to their hell.
0: Oh man, that's funny.
4: Yeah, buddy.
0: That's funny. Well, I mean, are you better off doing that or going to the casino and just betting everything on red or black on the roulette wheel? Right? It's like the same.
4: Yeah, I'm not real good. I tried to gamble in Vegas and I lost my tail, so I'm not. Yeah.
0: Well, I don't know if you know this. The reason those hotels are so big is because people don't win. It's shocking. It's wild.
4: I see that.
0: Yeah.
4: Well, I don't belong in there. No.
0: Yeah. Well, it's fun, though. It's the only business where you go in knowing you're going to lose money, and you have a smile on your face when you go in, and you have a smile on your face when you walk out.
2: You have to go in to play, not to go in for financial security.
0: Well, yeah, you just have to have a budget. Generally, spending your college tuition on anything is not a good idea. You know,
4: No, it wasn't good. Yeah. My dad was ready. No wonder he didn't like me. I get it. So
0: it's a good story, though. It's a good story, right?
4: Yeah,
0: think about your dad, how hard he had to work to get that money saved up for you, and you just blew it on strippers and...
4: Yeah, that's what I was thinking. I don't know.
0: Right? You know the value of money, right? You're out there busting your ass on the road, Shane, and getting money, and then this, you know how hard it is to earn a buck, and honestly...
4: I know what it is now. Yeah, working like I do. I wish I didn't spend the money on strippers. I wouldn't be doing this.
0: I understand. All right, well, listen, good luck with your truck, my man. Call us more often, and we love you. All right, be good, be safe.
4: All right, y'all, good night, guys.
0: All right, there he goes, our friend Trucker Shane. All right, let's say hello to our NFL insider. We go to the state of Maine right now for more on this 49ers story. Let's go to Whoopi Pie Blair. There is a rumor that Whoopi Pie Blair will be at the Maller meet and greet in Vegas on Saturday. Is that correct, Whoopi Pie Blair? Are you flying out for that?
6: If you got the money, I'll fly out.
0: You will? I'll buy you a ticket. What's the airport you want to fly out of?
6: Portland, Maine.
0: Portland, Maine. You'll fly out. All right. How about I'll fly you out, but you got to pay your way back. How about that?
6: Yeah, right. I don't even have the money to do that. Like, 90, be all 90 bucks? Yeah, that ain't 90? Happening, Ben.
2: You think it would be 90?
6: Won't cover it.
0: No,
6: yeah, that's
0: I think
6: more
0: you, for
6: than that.
0: 90 bucks you can fly from Vegas to Albuquerque, and then you know from Albuquerque you're probably on your own. But
6: Yeah, I'm not doing that. I'll just skip it again.
0: Yet again.
6: Eventually, you'll see me.
0: I don't. You're too big. You become a big star. You're a TikTok star. You've forgotten about us.
6: I'm on it right now. I'm watching boxes right now with beautiful women that aren't showing their face right now, but I've been on TikTok.
0: Well, how do you know? How do you know they're beautiful women if they're not? How do you know if they're not showing their faces if they're beautiful women? How do you know that?
6: Their faces, but just through TikTok. I haven't seen them and met them in real life, but I've been on TikTok with them off and on.
0: All right, well, forget. Who cares about that? The Blair, listen, you are our NFL insider. What advice do you have to Jed York, the 49er owner, who was arrested in a prostitution sting at a trailer park in Ohio?
6: Oh, my God. What was the story again? Say it again. I missed that.
0: Oh, yeah. So the 49er owner, he lives in Ohio, and he wanted some Bow Chicka Wow Wow, and so he looked up an online ad, and he found something that he liked, and then he wanted to go over there and do the dipsy do, and he got popped by the cops for doing that. Yeah.
6: About time they bust somebody that's actually with the NFL. You know, again, you know, they're getting busted every time. These, you know, they're making this money. You know, the moolah. They're NFL players, the coaches, everybody. They're making big money. And then they're doing something stupid, and then they're getting busted, you know, by the police, you know, the sheriff.
0: All right, you're right. It's not the answer I was looking for, Blair. It's not the answer. Have you ever answered an ad online? And
6: smarter.
0: Have you ever done that?
6: They got to be smarter.
0: Are you smarter when you've never? Have you done that?
6: I've been dumb before. I've been dumb. You know, we're not all smart. I've never been busted and put in jail yet, but I've been. Yeah. You know, we all make stupid decisions, you know. We're not all smart in life.
0: No, that's
6: you
0: true. Know? Everyone makes mistakes. That's 100%
6: correct.
0: But
6: I wish these guys that make $1,000 and $1 million more than you and I make maybe would be smarter, that actually are coaches or the NFL players.
0: All right. Stop it. Now, Blair, who cares about that? Nobody. When you call up, people want to hear about you. You're a fascinating person, Blair. People love you. Last we spoke, you had an electric bike. You were running around on your electric bike, and it was way too fast. Have you given up the electric bike lifestyle, or are you still back on that?
6: I got a flat on the way to Skowhegan, Maine, to the state fair. Got a flat on the way, and now I got a flat. So I'm, like, putting it off till like, October to get a new tire, which is going to either cost me $70 or cheaper if I get it off Amazon or anywhere else where I get the tube. But I learned you can get something else that's cheaper from Walmart, and it's like something, I don't know, I forget the name, but it's this thing where you just put the stuff inside your the tire.
0: Fix a flat type thing. Well, it doesn't always work. Sometimes it does, but it doesn't always work. All right, well, Blair, we're getting serious, Blair. We're not getting goofy, Blair. We're not getting wacky, Blair. We're getting serious, Blair, which is not as much fun.
6: Stop drinking. I've been sober for a while now.
0: Oh, mazel tov. Congratulations. Good for you. I'm happy for you.
6: It's a better way to be. Better way to be.
0: Absolutely.
6: Sober, you know?
0: That's right.
6: Not good for Blair.
0: Not good for our show, but
6: I've
0: it's good
6: sober.
0: For you. Absolutely.
6: I was in the hospital like maybe less than a week ago because I missed my meds twice. No. I missed them again tonight. I should have took them, but
0: you got to be a grown up, man. You got to set a timer, or set a reminder
6: I
0: on your phone.
6: You know,
0: stop looking at the. There he goes. I mean, you should
2: for
0: be
2: not being intoxicated. He sure sounds like it.
0: That's the beauty of Blair. Let's say hello to our man Mark. We haven't heard from Mark in a while. He's in North Dakota. He's got a lot to say. Hello, Marky Mark. What's going on, Mark? So much to say that he's all right. Thank you. Go away. All right. Maybe I didn't punch up the right line. All right. Man alive. All right. Nada wrote in from LA here. She says, my ex-husband decided to buy flowers and gifts to his side piece with our shared credit card. Well, that's an odd decision to make, you might. Speaking of that, though, next hour we have the Queen of Hearts with Lorena. That'd be a good, we can talk about that more in the Queen of Hearts with Lorena. Love advice, hashtag Queen of Hearts. That'll be coming up next hour. We have we'll push back the NFL crime files. We'll push that back. Also, Mallard of the Third Degree straight ahead. Here's the Insta trivia. Way back in 1987, Dolly Parton visited Yankee Stadium. She was filming her ABC variety series called Dolly. They used to have these variety shows, very popular in the 80s and the 70s. And so she took swings along the first base line at iconic Yankee Stadium, the house of the Bambino he built. and was presented with a Yankee bomber jacket from blank. Again, Dolly Parton, way back in 1987, visited Yankee Stadium. She was filming a TV show. She took swings with a bunch of Yankee players down the first baseline, and she was presented a ceremonial Yankee bomber jacket from blank. That's the Insta trivia, the answer. We'll get to it. We'll do it next.
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0: Baseball.
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7: 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I know.
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27: Treasury Secretary Scott Bessent says Operation Economic Outcast will amount to an economic onslaught against Iran, further isolating it from the rest of the world. President Trump already calling leaders around the world to warn them to cut off all deals with Iran.
28: Our objective is to sever every economic lifeline that sustains this tyrannical regime until Tehran stands alone.
27: Treasury Secretary Scott Bessent says Iran has long been a threat to the U.S.
28: They have murdered and maimed more of our citizens and service members than any other terrorist regime on earth. And they have been at war against America, their neighbors in the Gulf,

0: and much of the world for 47 years.
1: For six decades, corporations in the U.S. have been required to report demographic information. The Equal Employment Opportunity Commission is moving to abolish the rule. Some leaders calling on the EEOC to leave the rule in place. Without it, companies would stop turning over annual workforce demo reports, which some say could make it harder to track discriminatory hiring practices. And if you gotta do the do, Mountain Dew fans can now smell like their favorite soda. Men's grooming company Duke Cannon has teamed up with Mountain Dew for a line of products. The Mountain Dew scented body wash and soap packs are available at select Walmarts. Customers who have been able to get their hands on the collaboration have said they do smell pretty close to the actual soda. And golf company Callaway apologizing over an ad for a new driver. The video was posted by its media partner, Good Good Golf, showing a woman reaching for the driver as the company's co-founder, Garrett Clark, rushes after her and knocks her to the ground. He stands over her and says, "Don't touch my driver." Good Good Golf took the video down after widespread online backlash, saying it represented violence against women. Callaway didn't mention whether it's reviewing its partnership with Good Good, but said it will, quote, learn from this and do better. I'm Monica Nelson with your consumer and business news.
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0: living, the devil may care, and I am just a devil with love to spare. 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
1: 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We thank you in advance. Thank you, thank you, thank you. Time now for the payoff on the Insta Trivia. So way back in 1987, Dolly Parton visited Yankee Stadium. She was filming her TV show called Dolly. What a name. And the legend took swings along the first base line, was presented with a ceremonial Yankee bomber jacket, very popular in the 1980s, from blank. Alf the Alien Opiner went with Dan Snyder. That's a good photo of Dan hanging out with Legally Blind Christopher there in London. King Rory going with Dandy, the Yankees mascot from the 1970s. What else do we have? Lou Piniella, I guess, by Overnight Joe, keeping the TV station on the air. Viva Las Vicky says, was it Morgana the Kissing Bandit? No. Although some people do confuse Morgana and Dolly Parton. Dude E. Bomber from Steve E. Meatballs. Daryl Strawberry, guessed by Doug in South Korea. Monkey Biz Doug. Who else do we have? Paige Dan. Jolene's less famous sister, Whitney, guessed by Not Blind Austin in Bakersfield. Who else? Don Juan says it was Mickey Mantle. Catfish Hunter from DJ Spin. Yogi Berra from Eek in Roseville, Minnesota. JT, the wingman, said members only is the answer. Do you have an answer?
2: I'm going to go with Billy Ray Cyrus.
1: All right. That is incorrect. Supermarket Steve got it right. Bad job by him. It's Mike Pagliarulo, third baseman of the late 80s Yankees. He was a one-hit wonder, Mike Pagliarulo. Had one good year, and then that was bad. All right, next. Oh, here we go. Come on, Dad.
3: How about that?
4: To the third degree. This is when Big Ben gets grilled.
1: Koopa Loop.
5: The Commanders were supposed to have Monday off, but after watching film from Saturday's preseason game, Dan Quinn scheduled another practice. Quinn said he didn't like what he saw from an identity standpoint.
1: Oh, sure. Yeah.
5: Ben, the Commanders are supposed to be much better this year. How much better do you think they'll be?
1: I don't expect them to be much better. They look like a middling team. They did add Stephon Diggs to the offense. Laremy Tunsil's hurt, so he's out. That was their big offensive line pickup. They made a couple other moves. I just think they're going to be in the middle. They're going to be a playoff contender. They'll be like a 7-9 win type team. That's just kind of where I look at that team. Next!
5: Jason Tatum's dad appeared on a podcast over the weekend where he took a shot at the Celtics. When asked who he thinks will win the title, he said the Knicks because Boston's roster is crap. Let's just say crap.
1: Yeah, sure.
5: Ben, do you think the Celtics are going to have a Jason Tatum problem?
1: Well, they have a problem with Jason Tatum's dad, and you got to think Tatum feels that way too, right? Because it's one thing to trade Jaylen Brown because they didn't like each other per se. They didn't get anything really of value in return. Like, they didn't get enough in return. They just kind of gave Jaylen Brown away. So it's something to monitor. And he does love the Lakers, Coop. So, next!
5: A report this week says that if the Warriors get desperate enough to improve the roster, that they could offer a package to the Wizards for Anthony Davis. Do you think they'll get that desperate?
1: No, what they should do is go on Temu and buy a life-size Anthony Davis doll and just put it on the bench in street clothes. And that's it. Because that's all you're going to get. Davis stinks. How did we do?
5: You pass us.
1: That's a win. Put it on the board. Winner, winner, winner. Chicken dinner.
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0: Here's what you need to know.
8: The Big Ten Conference and the SEC officially banned players who signed with a pro league. Patriots running back Travion Henderson missed practice with an ankle injury. The mixed doubles team of Carlos Alcaraz and Serena Williams won their first rounder at the U.S. Open, but then lost a quarterfinal. In the WNBA, Dallas was a winner, clinching the final playoff spot. To Major League Baseball, Pittsburgh homered in the ninth to beat the Padres, and closer Mason Miller 1-0. Arizona was down to the Cubs 4-0 in the eighth and still beat Chicago 5-4 on a two-run pinch homer in the bottom of the ninth. Seattle defeated Philadelphia 4-1. Cleveland won its sixth game in a row, a 10-inning comeback at the Angels 8-6. The White Sox defeated Texas and Jacob deGrom 11-7. Atlanta, with a run in the bottom of the eighth, beat the Dodgers 4-3. That ends LA's six-game winning streak. Kansas City and Colorado with wins. I'm Steve DeSager.
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1: Stopping the train. 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Welcome in the beginning of another hour of the Ben Maller Show. 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Co-conspirators, as we never stop the chatterbox on Fox. It does not stop. 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We'll have a block party, a little block party coming up in a little bit. But right now, we begin this hour. We're going to have some fried food, some Southern fried football, a little Southern fried football. I'm fascinated by the story. We have new developments here. The Southeastern Conference. Did you see this? No? You don't even know what I'm about to say, do you? You do? Okay. Well, perhaps not. So the Southeastern Conference, better known as the SEC, has added a new rule outlawing certain former professional athletes, you know, like the guys that went to the NFL and now want to go back, from competing in their particular conference. Now, following a move similar to that, the Big Ten has also done this, but the SEC's the big one. And the reason the Southeastern Conference is the big one, because that move comes a day after Lane Kiffin and LSU landed not one, but two commitments from NFL rookies, tight end Daquan Wright, who played for Lane Kiffin back in his days at Ole Miss, and Xavier Harris, a defensive tackle who had been in NFL training camp. Now, this created a hullabaloo. People very upset. How dare you? Lot of controversy here. What are you doing? Going on and on and on. NFL players should not be able to go back to college, et cetera, et cetera. Now, under the Southeastern Conference rule, A player is prohibited if he has previously declared for the NFL draft, signed a contract with an NFL or other professional football league, so bad news for the Winnipeg Blue Bombers, and appeared on an NFL roster. So that's it. Ixnay on the college career A if you end up on an NFL roster. Well, seems like common sense for most. However, it's not a done deal. Good jumping off point. Let us discuss the question. Is the new Southeastern Conference football ban officially the Lane Kiffin rule? And should Lane consider this a big badge of honor? So I've got Rhodes Scholar, late night infomercial, and Witch's Brew. And we'll combine all these for you, the Witch's Brew. So first of all, to answer the question, and we're going to put all these together with a little sparkle thing. We'll do a little sparkle thing. So yes, to infinity and beyond, the answer is yes. This is a gold medal for the Lane train. Choo-choo! Yeah, gold medal. Lane Kiffin is such a bad boy. Bad boys, bad boys. What you going to do? What you going to do when they come for you? Well, we know what you're going to do. Call an emergency meeting if you're the Southeastern Conference. That's exactly what happened this week. And so Lane Kiffin, this guy is a Rhodes Scholar at tickling. The fire-breathing dragon's tail. He tickles the dragon's tail is what he does. And you know you have mastered the dark arts of bending rules, as Lane Kiffin has done here, when they have to invent regulations. They have to add red tape specifically to stop what you're doing. Pretty impressive. Now, meanwhile, all right, what did the SEC and the Big Ten actually accomplish? And there were some other lesser leagues that also banned these bounce-back players. So what did they accomplish? Capital B, Bupkis. Capital B, Bupkis. All right, that's it. They didn't solve the eligibility mess, and here's why. Let me explain why. What they did is they took a baton, like a relay race, and they handed the baton to a brigade of lawyers. And the lawyers, you can see them if you look off to the right there, the lawyers are licking their chops, and they're like, thank you. This is a buffet of billable hours. How effing lucky are we? Billable, billable, billable, billable, billable, billable, billable hours. Wonderful. So get ready now for the inevitable return to a courtroom steel cage match between the Southeastern Conference, the Big Ten, and the players. I just want to play. And this is the part of the story, if I read the advanced script properly, this is the part of the story where Louisiana State University, better known as LSU, goes out shopping on the dark web, and they find a very friendly judge, wink, wink, nudge, nudge, very friendly judge, who's licking their chops.

defense is mostly futile. They did get Bellinger back, and he had a belly bomb against the cheating Astros. Been a lot of noise about the future of Aaron Boone. And is he or isn't he on the hot seat? Inquiring minds would like to know. Now, the chatter is, even if the Yankees continue to go the wrong direction, and when we get to the month of October, they fizzle, even if that happens, all right, just making the postseason is enough to guarantee that Aaron Boone is back in 2027. Of course, likely will not be a 2027. So Boone is Brian Cashman's hand-picked skipper. And there are reports saying that as long as the Yankees are a playoff team, they're not going to make any kind of change. So the question, do you think Yankees skipper Aaron Boone is a good manager, a lucky manager, or simply Brian Cashman's security blanket? So that's the question. So Aaron Boone is the ultimate M&M manager. M&M, what does that mean? He's a middle manager. He's obviously lucky because he's managing the Yankees. If Aaron Boone had been hired to manage the Kansas City Royals or the Minnesota Twins, he would be back in broadcasting. He got the Yankee job, and when you manage good players, you don't really have to do much, and things work out in your direction. So congratulations. But ultimately, he's an M&M manager, middle manager. That's what he is. And it's like Brian Cashman couldn't sleep. He had insomnia. And he cranked on the TV, and he went on the channels. He was flipping around. He found this late-night infomercial, and he said, well, I'm going to buy something. Well, you don't need to buy anything. Why would you do that? Well, I want to buy something. Well, you shouldn't buy something. It's a waste of money. I'll buy something. Why not? And he introduced a new item. It's a Boone Snuggie. Yeah, the Boone Snuggie is the new item there. And Cashman loves the versatility. It's a wearable blanket. And it's just, it's the managerial blanket, which is kind of cool. It's got the oversized sleeves there, and it's comfortable enough to absorb every October disaster, from Anthony Volpe missing a play at shortstop to Aaron Judge butchering a ball in the outfield to Gerrit Cole not covering first base. My favorite inning of postseason baseball, the fifth inning of Game 5 of the 2024 World Series, simply outstanding. Simply outstanding. And he continues on, Aaron Boone. Boone, in the postseason, has managed 52 games. Did you know that? Yeah. You know he has a losing record? Aaron Boone has a losing record in the postseason as Yankee manager, a .481 winning percentage. That's it. And the Yankees, with him, his Yankees have authored the great meltdown of our time. As I mentioned, Game 5 of the 2024 World Series, just simply outstanding. And Boone remains the Teflon Don. Nothing sticks. You just continue on. Just la, la, la, la, la, la, la. Now, meanwhile, the spawn of George Steinbrenner, the kids are running the team, the Steinbrenner Ownership LLC, and they have lowered the once famous Yankee standards that we need to win every year. We have to have success. We need to win championships. Once upon a time, long, long ago, the New York Yankees, if you failed in October baseball, somebody was sent to the slaughterhouse. Somebody had to pay the bill, often the manager. Now, standards have been lowered. As long as the Yankees make the playoffs, they can hang another ribbon out in the outfield there, and right next to all the other legends, Monument Park, they can put the participation ribbon right there at Yankee Stadium in the outfield and congratulate everyone on another successful season. Here's a box of donuts. The once mighty Yankees, the gold standard for trying to win every season, are now satisfied just merely making the playoffs and qualifying for the playoffs. That's all they need. La, la, la, la, la, la, la, la, la, la, la, la, la, la, la, la. There you go. All right, final thought to Milwaukee via New York, the Brew Crew playing the Metropolitans, a series this week. And some interesting news coming out of there. I thought this was interesting. I wanted to share it with you. So the top team in baseball, the Milwaukee Brewers, their manager, Pat Murphy, benched the star shortstop, or at least the guy they hope is going to be a star, rookie shortstop, Cooper Pratt, for failing to run hard.

0: better known as malfeasance. And this was during the fifth inning. It was a pop-up. Milwaukee lost the game in extra innings to the Mets. But there was a pop-up there. The ball unexpectedly dropped between three Mets fielders, because of course it did. It's the Mets. And Pratt, who decided, I don't need to hustle. Hustling's overrated. So he let the ball drop, and thinking it wasn't going to drop, and he ended up with a rinky-dink single. Would have gotten at least a double if he had actually run hard. He chose not to run hard, conserving his energy. So that led to Pat Murphy, the Brew Crew manager there, Murph, to say, all right, I'm taking you out of the game. Immediately, pinch runner, get out of here. You're done. So they took him off the field. Murphy's message was rather simple. It was, hey, you'd better run. That's it. You better run. And he later said major leaguers must remain completely locked in. Okay. It's the dog days of the baseball season. There's not a lot of locked in going on right now in baseball. You had the Red Sox, who didn't know how many outs there were. You had the Seattle Mariners' latest superstar, who's not a superstar, on the second out, tossed the ball into the stands because he thought it was the third out. And there have been all kinds of base running blunders and whatnot. So, nonetheless, all right, so here's the deal. The question on this one, did manager Pat Murphy make the right call, immediately benching the Brewers' chosen one, their next prodigy, Cooper Pratt, for not running hard? Or was this an overreaction by the Brew Crew manager? So I say bravo to Pat Murphy. On this side of the microphone, I say bravo to Pat Murphy, the Brewers skipper. He gets the coveted Maller Gold Star. He gets the Maller Gold Star for administering, in what I call industrial strength, tough love. You got to do it. You got to do it. Honoring a fundamental law of the baseball universe. If you don't run, put your tuchus on the bench. Grab some bench. And when did running hard? I don't know when this happened. It's obviously happened. When did running hard become advanced calculus for these guys? There was a Red Sox player last week, we talked about it on the show, who said he has a hall pass to not hustle. Like, the Red Sox manager said, oh yeah, you don't need to hustle when conserve your energy. Okay, that seems really messed up. So Murphy knows that in that business, there are what we call non-negotiables. It's kind of like a relationship. You know how everyone has certain things you can't put up with that you just have to punish. So the non-negotiables, you establish that in a relationship. Boundaries that you cannot cross. And it's pretty clear if you play for the Milwaukee baseball team, you got to work like a mule. You're not playing for the Dodgers or the Yankees or the Red Sox where you can be a slob and not hustle and get away with it. In Milwaukee, you can't. It's not a country club. They don't have two planes when the teams go on the road. One for the players. They segregate the players from the unwashed because they're such divas. They can't be around the unwashed. They don't do that in every other major league city other than L.A. So when you play for the Brewers, you got to handle the dirty dishes. You got to do the laundry. You got to mop the floors, all that, clean the windows, vacuum. The little things determine the outcome. It's clearly working. The Brewers have the top record in baseball. You got to grind, scratch, claw, all those things. Maximum effort and hustle, as we like to say, requires zero athletic ability. And it doesn't matter how much money you have or how little money you have in salary. And you can't let this guy, Cooper Pratt, he's one of these bonus babies. You can't let him float down the lazy river simply because you gave him, or the team gave him, $50 million sight unseen. And that's the investment, $50 million. It's an 8-year contract, $50 million. And I believe he's sitting like $250. So no hall pass for you. No hall pass for you. Now, the manager, Pat Murphy, like this guy, right? He mixed up the perfect witch's brew, the perfect antidote, and it's great for lazy ball syndrome, LBS, lazy ball syndrome. You loaf, you sit, and you can sip the witch's brew. Knock yourself out. And how refreshing. It's wonderful. You got a big league manager there who actually manages instead of worrying about the feelings of the players. Oh, I can't bench that player. He might be hurt. Oh, no. I love Murphy. I think he's great. I would love to make a trade. And when I own the Dodgers, and they're going to be for sale soon the way this thing with Mark Walter is going, when I buy the Dodgers, I am going to trade Dave Roberts and some Dodger dogs to Milwaukee in return for Pat Murphy. That is what I'm going to do. All right, it is the Ben Maller. I'll throw Blake Snell in as well. I'll trade Blake Snell. Yeah. So if you want a guy playing Twitch games for half the season, not playing, the Brewers can get him. It is the Ben Maller Show, 877-99 on Fox, if you would like to be part. We also have coming up later this hour, the Queen of Hearts with Lorena, hashtag Queen of Hearts, hashtag Queen of Hearts. Too much or not enough? I need a contestant for that. So if you want to play too much or not enough, call right now. Here is the Maller Riddle of the Day. The Maller Riddle of the Day. Former Alabama head coach Nick Saban said recently that he's learned how to play blank in retirement. That's the longtime Alabama and LSU coach Nick Saban said he's learned how to play blank in his retirement. That's the Maller Riddle of the Day. The answer. We'll get to it, and we will do it next. However, it's a block party. This would be the A block. Let's see if we can find out what hour it is.
1: Number three.
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0: A new blood test designed to help identify signs of Alzheimer's disease has just been cleared by the Food and Drug Administration.
22: The biomarker blood test from Roche and Eli Lilly is for people over 55 and breaks from traditional methods of diagnosing Alzheimer's like spinal taps or PET scans. Every 65 seconds, someone in the United States is diagnosed with Alzheimer's disease. I'm Rory O'Neill.
0: It's the middle of West Nile virus season, and one expert's offering some tips to reduce the chances of getting the virus. Catherine Hill with Purdue University's College of Agriculture urges folks to remove any standing water from your property because she says it could be a breeding ground for mosquitoes, which can carry West Nile.
23: Dog bowls or pot plants that have water standing in them, just turn them over. 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
0: When spending time outdoors, she says to use EPA-approved repellent and protective clothing to reduce the chances of getting bitten. Health update, I'm Scott Pringle.
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0: The Ben Maller Show on Fox Sports Radio. Coming up in a few minutes, it's back. The Queen of Hearts with Lorena. Hashtag Queen of Hearts. That'll be coming up in a little bit. You can also send questions in and call in if you want. Get online and ask your question on the air. We have too much or not enough. I do need a contestant for that. Otherwise, we will not play that game. So if you want to play too much or not enough, call right now. The easiest game we have, too much or not enough. The answers are either too much. It's like yes, no, too much or not enough. Those are the answers of the game. And that'll be coming up in a couple minutes. We have the payoff on the Maller Riddle of the Day. And we'll be in Vegas on Saturday, the 29th of August. So a few days away at the Stakeout Bar and Grill. And inevitably, next week, someone will say, you should have let me know. I would have gone. I would have been there, but you didn't let me know about the meet and greet. And otherwise...
1: None of that this time.
0: No, it happens. It happens. Anyway, that'll be coming. Back to it. Here's the Maller Riddle of the Day. The Maller Riddle of the Day. Former Alabama coach Nick Saban said that he's learned how to play blank in retirement. All right, what has he learned how to play? The banjo from King Rory. What else do we have? Late night drug tester says learn to play Roblox. That's the answer. Who else? Page down. Cribbage from Alf the Alien Opiner. Let's see. Backgammon. The Game of Kings. My grandparents used to play backgammon, and I had no idea what they were doing. Stevie Meatball says Maller's Mountain of Grab Ass is the correct answer. What else do we have? Page down. I can't read that. Chutes and Ladders from Eek in Roseville, Minnesota. Can't say that one. What else we got? A lot of dirty words. Tiddlywinks, my favorite game. Tiddlywinks, that is from JT the Wingman. Squirt Gun Fighting from Donkey Sausage. Page down. Timmy from Busco, Indiana says he learned to play Tiddlywinks and retirement. Fun game. Shortstop for the Dodgers from DJ Spin. Hey, listen, Patrick, I know you're in San Diego. I would not be talking trash right now considering the new owner of the Padres. Everyone's laughing at the Padres. Hopscotch, guessed by Chip in the Q's. That's his answer. Three Card Monty from the Pizza Papa. What else do we have? Can't read that. Page. All right. Do you have an answer, Lorena? The Maller Riddle of the Day. Former Bama coach Nick Saban said he learned how to play blank in retirement.
1: Pigs.
0: Pigs.
1: Yeah, it's like dice, but with pigs. And so, like, if they land on their feet, it's called a trotter. If they land on their snout, it's called a snout. Mm. And so you get, like, different points for how the pigs land.
0: Is this some kind of, like, backwoods Oregon thing or something?
1: No.
0: Like
1: okay, right. I actually learned it down here.
2: I've played that before.
1: Yeah, it's okay. Fun.
0: All right. No, the correct answer would be the game bridge, the card game bridge. And Saban told the story. He said he plays bridge with all these prim and proper, very southern prim and proper women, which must be a freaking nightmare. And he says that his wife told him not to talk crap. And so now he says, I'm not doing it. So he ends up talking crap. And now he says he's got all these prim and proper southern women talking crap. So he was very proud of himself for that move, clearly. Let's go to the international line real quick. Legally Blind Christopher is in London. Hello, Legally Blind Christopher. Has your life improved in amazing ways when you left America? You became an expat and moved across the Atlantic.
3: Well, Mr. Maller, I have to say thank you for taking my call. I'm roasting over here. Could you please, you know, send any air conditioning that's possible? We would appreciate here in London. It's just unbearable with our heat. But, yes, I am doing better. Thank you for asking.
0: Well, they don't have the proper air conditioning that you need? Is that the problem?
3: Oh, no. You have to see, when we hit 30 degrees Celsius, or the traditional U.S. temperatures of over 90, the majority of this country doesn't have air conditioning. No, I'm sorry. It's just not.
0: Well, you're an American, though. You're an expat. Go buy an air conditioner. Come on.
3: I'd rather travel.
0: They're not that expensive. Get one of those room air conditioners. They're not that much. And just sit in that room.
3: Yeah.
0: No?
3: I could consider that. But, you know, I'll just go to a nice naked beach, you know, to enjoy it. But that's beside the point. Mr. Matt.
0: You're legally blind. You can't enjoy anything at a naked beach. You might as well go to a regular beach.
3: Well, I can have audio description. There's got to be something here to help me.
0: Is there an app for that? All right, this woman's be happy you're blind.
3: I got AI for that. That's no problem. But Mr. Mallor.
0: Yes.
3: Mr. York would be widely accepted here in the United Kingdom. Why? Similar to listening to your podcast, as it related to the security personnel wiping it clean, if he got close to the king and queen, hey, anything he does, as long as it's not murder, they'd clean it up for him.
0: Oh, Jed York, yeah, yeah. Well, now, more importantly, what about Dan Snyder? Now, Dan Snyder lives in London. You're like neighbors with Dan Snyder, and no one's been able to see Dan Snyder. Could you find Dan Snyder?
3: He's in an area that it takes 4 levels of security to get through the gates to get to his property. It is almost impossible.
0: Okay.
3: Go ahead, sir.
0: Well, as you say, you do have to leave. You know, even if you live in these big mansions, at some point you have to go out into the real world. You can't just hide the entire...
3: Oh, no. Things are delivered. That's not a problem. Based on that kind of money and the servants that he has, there would be no need.
0: All right. Because I was going to send you over to Dan Snyder's place to get him on my podcast, do like the first interview with Dan Snyder in years and see, you know, what's it like in London? You know, do you like the cigarettes there? What do you like? So, yeah.
3: Well, I imagine he's enjoying the fine quality of the food and, of course, our wine. I mean, we can import anything that you want. You could definitely have everything he needs. And as I heard on your show that he's traveling all over on his boat, there's a lot of beautiful places you can enjoy. And right now is our main summer holiday period.
0: Yeah, no, for sure. Enjoy. What's summer here, obviously, as well. All right, well, thanks for checking in. Don't be a stranger. We love you, Legally Blind Christopher, so don't be a stranger.
3: Well, thank you so much for taking my call, Mr. Mallor. You have a good day.
0: All right, there he goes. Where he goes, I don't know. Game show time.
2: We've endured too many of these.
4: Is it too much or not enough?
5: Enough already.
0: And we're going to the heavy hitters, the Hall of Famer. We're grabbing a vine. We're going in the jungle with Manuel in Gardena. Hello, Manuel. Welcome.
6: Benny Blocks and Burt Bonks, Benny Bloke and Sherman Oaks. Hey, I think your information was wrong about Saban. I heard he learned how to play the flesh flute. I don't know, just saying.
0: Well, that's a different kind of game. That's definitely...
6: Yeah.
1: I haven't heard of that instrument. I used to play the regular flute. Wasn't really good at it, though.
0: In band camp? When you were in band camp? No.
6: Hey, don't knock it till you try it.
0: All right. Well, hey. Let's play the game. Manuel is a legendary caller to talk radio. You know his work. Here we go. Question number one. All the answers are too much or not enough. Gotta get 3 right to win. The Phillies have had 4 wins this season when trailing with 2 outs and 2 strikes in the 9th inning. Is that too much or not enough?
6: I'm gonna say that is way too much.
0: No, it's actually not. It's not enough. They have had 5. That is the most since pitches were first tracked in 1988.
6: That's unfortunate.
0: Question.
6: I hate the Phillies.
0: Question two. I still can close my eyes, Manuel, and see Matt Stairs hit that ball halfway up the pavilion.
6: I can still see the 83 Phillies beating us, man.
0: There you go. You go back. You're back to the day. All right, question two. Pete Alonso, the polar bear, just became the 7th player in baseball history to hit 30 home runs in at least 7 of his first 8 seasons. Is that too much or not enough?
6: Let's keep going to the bell. It's going to be too much.
0: Let's find out. That is correct. Too much. He's only the 5th player to do it, joining Albert Pujols, who did it all 8, Ralph Kiner, Eddie Matthews, and Mark Teixeira.
6: Yeah, that's a hell of a list. Even Tex, man. Tex was a good ball player.
0: Yeah, he had some good years. Question number 3. There were 8 quarterbacks who threw for over 4,000 yards last season in the NFL. Is that too much or not enough?
6: I'm saying too much.
0: Let's find out. That is correct. There were only 6. You're doing very well, Manuel in Gardena. One more correct answer. You win our game. One more.
6: Hey, yes, but you know, losing ain't bad because I always want nothing.
0: And we are the show that gives you nothing. We have no budget, so we'll give you nothing. And we'll give you a lot of nothing and a lifetime supply to nowhere. So
5: absolutely.
0: That's your consolation prize. Question number four. For a man, how's work, by the way, man? Everything good with work, yes?
5: Oh, beautiful, man. You know, the longshore shipping industry is beautiful. Plumbing industry is beautiful.
0: Good.
5: Can't complain, my man.
0: Good. Okay. The Chicago Cubs have now scored 25 unanswered runs over their last three games. The Cubs, is that too much or not enough for the win?
5: Not enough.
0: Let's find out. Winner, winner, winner! Chicken dinner! Congratulations.
7: Because I've got a golden ticket. I've got a golden ticket.
0: Cubs have scored 30 unanswered runs. Holy Andre Dawson, Batman, setting a franchise record. Where have you gone?
5: Somewhere.
0: Yes.
5: Joe Girardi and Damon Barry Hill are toasting a beer to that.
0: And across the pearly gates, Ryan Sandberg is smiling, looking down there, saying, thank goodness.
5: With Ron Santo, absolutely. Yes.
1: And Dolly Parton.
5: Love you guys.
0: All right.
5: And Dolly Parton, yes, and her beautiful rack.
0: My favorite, yes, that's what she's known for. And
1: boobs out for Dolly.
0: My favorite Cub, Dolly Parton. All right, well, there you go. Thank you, Manuel. Thank you, Manuel. Be good. All right, he gets a golden ticket. And we are moments away from the Queen of Hearts. You want to send a question in? I need a few more questions. Hashtag Queen of Hearts. And if you want to call up, we'll get you on the air. Yeah, you're too nervous to talk to Lorena like that. Come on. But if you want to call up, 877-99 on Fox. The Queen of Hearts with Lorena is next.
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9: 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Where Pittsburgh is very similar to San Diego. San Diego's been well run to some extent. 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
28: The top two conferences in college football are uniting to stop NFL players from returning to school to play football. The Big Ten voted to block anyone who didn't withdraw from the draft, appeared on a roster, or signed a pro contract from playing. The SEC passed a similar measure. The news comes after a Louisiana judge allowed players in NFL training camps to rejoin LSU. The Mets walked off with a 3-1 win over the Brewers in 10 innings from Citi Field. Christopher Morel drove in the game-winning run after grounding into a fielder's choice. Mets interim manager Andy Green praised Francisco Lindor for his stellar catch.
29: Cognizant of where we are, but there was a game to be played with fans that filled the stadium and gave a crazy roar after that play, and so you just enjoy those moments.
28: And the Chicago Sky are banning former NBA player Enes Kanter Freedom from Wintrust Arena. The ban stems from a confrontation with Sky guard Natasha Cloud during Chicago's loss to the Indiana Fever on Sunday. That's sports. Colin McIntyre.
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Thank you, thank you, thank you.

0: Well, most anyone. Sometimes you can even find it in a trailer park. Or you could get catfished by police. Who knows?
1: Yeah, it happens. You know, it just depends. It's like spinning the roulette wheel. What is it going to be?
0: Crazy things happen in trailer parks.
1: Yeah? You ever been to a trailer park?
0: Only when I was younger. Okay, I actually have a funny story. I will get to it real fast. But I have a friend that I was hanging out with, and one of her best friends lived at a trailer park. So we would go over to her house to go and hang out. Well, her trailer. My dad found out I was there one day. He was there in less than 4 minutes. He was like, oh, heck no.
1: Hell no.
0: Uh-huh. Yeah. He's like, not at that trailer park, you're not. And we used to, like, do fake, like, sex phone calls to guys.
1: Oh, boy.
0: That we knew.
1: Troublemaker.
0: We would pretend to be phone call operators.
1: Oh, boy.
0: Yeah, no, it was crazy.
1: Well, that was back when these sex lines
0: from the trailer popular. Parks. Yeah. From the trailer parks.
1: Wow.
0: Good stuff.
1: Look at that. I always love the hidden trailer parks. Like, there's one in Huntington Beach right near the ocean. It's like, I live in a trailer park. You're right on the freaking ocean.
0: That is the best place to have a trailer park.
1: It's like, okay, I'm in a trailer park, but I'm like in a really nice place. All right, we have questions, Larry. Lots of questions.
0: What do we got?
1: Of Hearts here. So many questions. Where do we begin here? Alf says, would a game of backgammon in your boyfriend's mom's basement be a turn on for a woman? Great question.
0: Well, backgammon is a very exciting game.
1: There's
0: you know?
1: A photo of you, Lorena, and Fergdog.
0: Oh,
1: yeah, and playing backgammon. I hope you.
0: If you got some champagne, anything can be a good time.
1: All right, JT, the wingman, writes in from Sevierville, Tennessee. Says because we know every woman loves roses, what other flowers do you think are great to buy for your special lady, even if for no reason at all?
0: I like lilies and daisies, and orchids are fun, but they require a lot of work.
1: What about the tulips here, sunflower?
0: Tulips are good, but tulips have a time of year. Like, tulips are very Eastery flowers. You know what I'm saying? Like, I wouldn't expect to get tulips in the fall.
1: All right. Fergdog writes in. He says, Dolly Parton was always going to be my hall pass. Who should it be now? Barbara Eden? That's from Bergdorf.
0: I don't know who Barbara Eden is.
1: You do not know who?
2: What?
1: Oh, my God. Come on.
0: What?
1: Oh my God. All the old guys are like, what the hell is wrong with you?
0: Even Coop is upset. Well, you can show me who she is. Go ahead.
1: She was a famous star from I Dream of Jeannie. You don't even know what that is.
0: Oh, I do know I Dream of Jeannie.
1: Yeah.
0: I used to want to be for her Halloween some years.
1: Good news, Fergdog. She's a young woman now. She's 95. Still alive. How about that? Barbara Eden's still alive. 95. God
0: bless her. I
1: think
0: she would be a great choice.
1: Yeah.
3: She was just recently on Bill Maher's podcast.
1: How's she doing?
3: Good.
1: Yeah.
0: I would also be a big supporter of Betty White to be your new hall pass.
1: Not available, unfortunately. Yes. That's Rob Parker's hall pass. But,
0: really?
1: Rob's the Golden Girls. Rob's Mr. Golden Girl. He went on a Golden Girls cruise, Rob Parker.
0: No, he did not.
1: You didn't know about that?
0: No.
1: Oh, that was before you worked here. Yeah, he went on a freaking cruise for the Golden Girls.
0: Wow, I had no idea he was such a big fan.
1: He's multi-layered, that Rob Parker. Shane in Des Moines writes in. He says, Lorena, do you follow any news sites for your social media or on your social media pages? And then he like said ABC, CNN, Fox News.
0: No, I follow a bunch of sports ones. So like Sports Center. And then I also have Welcome to the Culture. I have E! News. I have, you know, a bunch of different types of news platforms.
1: Different types of news.
0: Yeah, Coop thinks some of them aren't very trustworthy, but I do my fact checking.
1: Oh, you do? Yeah. Okay.
0: Occasionally.
1: I'm sure you do a lot of fact.
0: Occasionally.
1: A lot of fact checking going on. A lot of fact checking going on, for sure. All right, Mike the Leprechaun writes in. He says, what would Lorena do, Jesus, your boyfriend is hot, hot, hot, but he smells bad, bad, bad, bad, bad, meaning the armpits and all that. What's your move on that? Like, this guy's like the super hot guy.
0: I've had this problem.
1: Oh, you have? You've had a smelly boyfriend?
0: Problem. Yeah, okay. And it's not good, right? And it's hard because you don't want to be rude, but you want to be, like, supportive. Like, oh, my gosh. So I wouldn't be like, you stink. I would be like, let's go take a shower together. Or, you know, you have bad breath. No, no, no. Let's just go brush our... Like, I'd always try to make it a group activity to get cleaner together.
2: You want some gum? Let's have some gum.
0: Yeah, let's have some gum.
1: The bad breath thing is tough.
0: Have you heard of floss?
1: Isn't that
0: sometimes you need to scrub between your toes?
1: Isn't that kind of a curse though? Like if you date a really attractive person and their breath smells like ass, like it's very difficult, right?
0: Oh, it's so bad.
1: This job is not that easy.
0: And sometimes it's what

0: they eat too. So they can't even like just brush their teeth or clean their mouth or brush their tongue. Like it comes from the depths of their bowels.
1: Yeah, it's tough. It's not that easy.
0: It does.
1: All right, Rob in the 321 writes in. He says, have you ever been to San Juan, Puerto Rico? I'm headed there in October. I've never been.
0: No, I've never been to Puerto Rico. I didn't do that right.
1: Say it. No?
0: Puerto Rico.
1: I wonder why Rob, are you going on vacation, Rob? Or what are you doing in Puerto Rico?
0: I do like Puerto Rico. Well, you've never been there.
1: How do you know you like it?
0: Isn't that where Rio de Janeiro is?
1: Oh, my God. 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
0: Isn't that where the macaws are?
1: Lorena, come on. What are we doing
0: I'm
1: here?
0: The queen of hearts, not the queen of geology.
1: Geology?
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28: The Boston Red Sox won their fifth straight game, an 11-inning win at Miami, 7-3 on a grand slam from Jaron Duran. Colorado won to end a seven-game losing streak. Detroit snapped a six-game skid. Houston won at the Yankees, 9-7. Yordan Alvarez with three more hits and his 91st RBI. Kansas City won its ninth straight game. The Mets were winners on a 10th-inning error against Milwaukee. Atlanta with a run bottom of the eighth, down the Dodgers 4-3. That ends LA's six-game winning streak. The White Sox and Cleveland were each winners. Guardians have taken six in a row. Seattle 4-1 over Philadelphia. Pittsburgh homered in the ninth for a victory at San Diego 1-0. Arizona came back to beat the Cubs 5-4 on a pinch homer bottom of the ninth. The Big Ten Conference and the SEC officially banned players who signed with a pro league, and in the WNBA, Dallas won to claim the final playoff spot. I'm Steve DeSager.
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33: 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Coast to coast, border to border, and beyond, on the vast and thunderously powerful microphones of FSR emanating live from the trick. And we have a hat trick of fun, unless we don't. Guaranteed human from the world-famous Fox Sports Radio studios, where legends like Rich Herrera walked the hallways years ago, and the great Tony Bruno. Now, Tony got a mention on the Joe Rogan podcast. How about that? Now, Gunner from Minnesota, who I believe is now working the dreaded day shift, Sir Scratchoff in Arkansas, who's now retired, and Black Irishman from Omaha all agree the Ben Maller Show is a show. 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We have the latest NFL contract kerfluffle. Contract kerfluffle, Dateline Commonwealth. Where Patriots defensive back Christian Gonzalez, he's not happy. just do these stories endlessly. Every day we can do a different story about someone who's not happy. So Christian Gonzalez called contract talks with the Patriots, quote, frustrating. That's the word he used, not my word, his word. The negotiations have gone on and on and on. It's like the Energizer Bunny. They just keep going and going and going throughout the offseason. And the NFL is closing in on the regular season. There's one more meaningless week of practice football games. And then it is on like Donkey Kong. The regular season rosters have to be set on Sunday. So you have not been following this story, perhaps not. The executive nerd, Elliot Wolf, that's Elliot Wolf with one T, not two T's. Elliot Wolf with one T, not two T's. Elliot Wolf called Gonzalez a, quote, elite player and said New England wants him for a long time. Okay, well, that's great. That is absolutely wonderful. Wolf said negotiations have gained, quote, momentum, which you know he's lying about. Momentum. There is no deadline to complete an extension on the Patriots side of things here. And Robert Kraft had previously said that his football team, the Patriots, have offered Gonzalez a deal that would make him the NFL's highest paid defensive back, which Wolf confirmed, says that's still true. So that means, if my math is correct, Gonzalez and his agent, who also happens to be the same agent for Seattle Seahawks defensive back Devin Witherspoon, that would mean that the contract is going to be more than Devin Witherspoon, who signed a four-year contract for $132 million. Yes, big extension. So that's the benchmark for the Patriots defensive back, Mr. Gonzalez. So that is a good jumping off point. Let us discuss the question. How concerned should New England be that Christian Gonzalez is publicly calling out the ownership, the front office, saying that the negotiations are frustrating? That's a quote, frustrating. All right, so my take on this, I've got Tooth Fairy, Bon Jovi tribute band, and coffee mug. And we'll combine all of these things together, and we're going to have a nice spread of food. We got a little baba ganoush off to the right. To the left, we got the gabagool. And in the middle, we got some jambalaya for Benjamin. So Tilio liked the gabagool. The baba ganoush is for everybody. And then the jambalaya, Ben, it's like a potluck. It really is like a potluck. Now, to kick off here, all right, it is a standard, this whole story with Christian Gonzalez and the Patriots is a standard bowl of contractual gumbo is what it is. It is served alongside the rule of drama. These contract negotiations always follow the rule of drama. Look at Vita Vea with Tampa Bay. Said, I want more money. I want more money. Trade me. I don't want to be here. I want to play somewhere else. And then nobody wanted to trade for him. Nobody wanted to give him the contract. So he put his tail between his legs, did the walk of shame, took the contract from Tampa Bay. That was like a little more money, but it wasn't what he was looking for. Now, it's a little different here because Gonzalez is in the prime of his career, so it's a different animal here. And the rule of drama, though, is the same. The rule of drama is simple. Everything must be more drawn out, more messy, and unpredictable and complicated than it needs to be. And so if the Patriots really, if they're telling the truth here, and they offered Christian Gonzalez a record-setting contract for a defensive back, let me ask you a question. Why hasn't he signed the contract? If Fox Sports Radio offers me Colin Cowherd money, I am pulling a muscle to sign the contract. Okay, so if you're offered the highest contract, why wouldn't you sign the contract? And by the way, who exactly, let's use some brain power, who exactly do you think leaked that juicy nugget, highest paid defensive back? Who do you think tossed that out there? Well, you say, well, Robert Kraft and these other guys, but it actually was leaked before Robert Kraft confirmed it. So you think it was like the Tooth Fairy riding a unicorn that came in and said, I did it. I'm the Tooth Fairy. So we turn to the MBI, the Mueller Bureau of Investigations, the MBI, and it said the Mueller Bureau of Investigations, after a minutes-long investigation and brief deliberation, we determined that in Foxborough, they wanted Robert Kraft and the Patriots, they wanted that number. This was strategic. They wanted that number floating around because it makes Christian Gonzalez look like a schmuck. It does. Unreasonable. Unreasonable schmuck. So you got offered the highest contract for a defensive back and you didn't sign it. Schmuck, schmuck, schmuck, schmuck, schmuck, schmuck, schmuck, schmuck. Just like that. Yeah. It's a new chant. It's a new chant on the show. It's a war chant. So we know that everyone's going to grab everything they can get, and why not? Every last dollar, the players, the management, everyone, we're all doing it. Well, I'm not doing it. I got a bargain basement.

Everything will be fine in the end, and it likely is going to be fine. The smart money says that they will eventually find common ground. They're going to stop playing grab-ass Christian Gonzalez and the Patriots, hammer out a deal at the 11th hour before the regular season begins. They'll exchange fake smiles. They'll pat each other on the back and sing Kumbaya while they roast marshmallows around an open fire. All right, furthermore, to the catwalk we go. Why would you talk about the catwalk? What is wrong with you? Well, Tom Brady, who has entered the fashion world, you might remember some of his past fashionista moves. Well, Tom Brady headlining a new Gucci fall winter campaign. And you know your favorite sports talk radio host love Gucci. Yeah. So he did make his runway debut on the catwalk at the Gucci's Times Square show back in May. Now, the biggest revelation, and the only reason we're bringing this up, is that Tom Brady, at age 49, Tom Brady has become a leather pants guy. Tom Brady, leather pants guy. Yeah, after wearing leather on leather for the first time ever, Tom Brady found it surprisingly comfortable. At least that's what the quote said in this little write-up online. And he compared wearing leather to an NFL uniform. Said it felt like a structured football uniform. Now, I would never know because I've never been a leather guy. If you've seen me, you know why. So the question, Tom Brady wearing leather pants at age 49, is that a cool reinvention or a full-blown midlife crisis? That's the question. All right, so it's kind of like binge-watching Netflix. It's a new show on Netflix. It's called True Cringe. Now, it's at least Brady's getting paid for this, but holy yikers. Yikers Island, Tom Brady at leather pants, wearing leather pants. He's 49. That is obviously a fashion faux pas. Yeah. So severe. How severe is it that Father Time, and Father Time just puked in his mouth. Not happy. Father Time is not happy. Not happy. Now, there's always these weird quirks. There are glitches in the Matrix. It's like seeing a fat guy on a motorcycle. Just looks odd. You know, fat guy shouldn't be on a motorcycle. There's also, like, women do the same. Like, a lot of women don't realize there's a certain point where maybe you shouldn't wear that outfit, you know. Might want to cover up a little bit. Obviously, men do it, too. I mean, everyone's guilty of it. I never wore leather when I was in my 20s. If you punished me, that would be, hey, wear leather and leave your house. Well, that would be punishment. I wouldn't want to do that. Wouldn't want to do it. 7 Super Bowl rings, though. 7 Super Bowl rings for Tom Brady, right? And that buys a lot of things. 7 Super Bowls, you get free meals a lot. Everyone kisses your ass. They treat you like you're God, Tom Brady. One thing that 7 Super Bowl rings do not give you is lifetime immunity to a wardrobe malfunction, a mockery. You don't get that. And so going from star quarterback to what are we going to call Brady? Aging runway model at this point? It's hard to process. Like, Brady's, it's in a weird spot. And it seems like he definitely, I don't know whether it's a woman, like a wife or something like that. He needs somebody in his life who's honest. I think Brady, like a lot of these guys, when you get to a certain point, you just have a bunch of toe lickers around you. And you ask somebody, hey, should I wear that outfit? Yeah, Tom, let me lick your toes. Okay. Hey, what should I have for dinner? Well, why don't you have the steak? Can I lick your toes? It's toe lickers. It's a bunch of toe lickers out there. Nobody wants to be honest. So obviously everybody around him doesn't want to be kicked out of the bubble of trust. So if they ask or they're asked opinions, they can say, well, hey, whatever you want, Tom. It's like I saw Gucci's not making Tom Brady look younger. They're making him look like a man desperately attempting to look younger. It looks like he's auditioning for a Bon Jovi tribute band. And you're like, what are you doing, Tommy boy? You can go on the road? You know, okay. All right. Just asking. I'm just trying to see what's going on there. It's obvious that Brady needs that fix. It's like somebody that's on fentanyl or heroin. And it's like, well, wait a minute. He needs that dopamine hit, Tom Brady.
He's the

0: spotlight, the roar of the crowd. Remember, he was futzing around with one of the Paul brothers and setting up a wrestling match. When's that happening? When's the Tom Brady wrestling match happening? Do we know? We know when that's going to take place. I don't. It kind of, that story kind of went away. So Brady does not miss the NFL nearly as much as he misses being the center of attention, the supernova. All right. Meanwhile, interesting story out of Washington, D.C. So the Commanders team store making headlines. What did they do at the Commanders team store? Apparently, they've been selling merch featuring the retired Redskins name. And they're using the logo. Holy wokesters, Batman. Yes. Native American head logo. Remember the iconic Redskins logo, which was beloved for years and years and years. And then when the world went all crazy a few years ago, you had to cancel everything, and they got canceled. They got rid of it. They rebranded in 2020. The Washington Redskins became the Washington Football Team and eventually the Washington Commanders. So the merchandise includes T-shirts honoring franchise legends for the Redskins, Art Monk, Daryl Green, the late Sean Taylor, all wearing the old Redskins branding in the merch. Now, the team was asked about this because some media dopes were freaking out. They needed some therapy. Oh, my God. That you can't. What are you doing with that logo? So the team responded, and they're claiming, listen, this is not the trial balloon. That's what they're saying. Not going to go back to the Redskins name. It remains retired. Instead, they're saying that these sales are being made to protect the trademark rights. There's trademark laws which require you to, in order to keep a trademark, you have to sell the trademark and you have to make it available for sale. And if you don't do that, you can lose rights to the trademark, meaning that some other bloke can then have the rights to the Redskins name and everything that goes along with that. So the question, that's what the team's saying. So the question is, does selling the old Redskins logo undermine Washington's decision to retire the name and the logo? So I've got three things in response to that. Ding, ding, ding. Yeah. So open your eyes. You are witnessing the most transparent trial balloon in NFL history. So retiring the Redskins name was the ultimate woke okie doke, is what it was. It was, everyone was doing virtue signaling in 2020. It was like all the rage, right? Cheap virtue signaling. And, you know, I am more woke than you. Okay. It was part of the culture war and the Redskins, the Cleveland Indians, in around that time period. That was when the winds of the culture war were blowing that direction. Right? They were blowing west. And that's how that went. The winds have shifted, though. The winds have shifted now. And it certainly appears Washington wants cash. Now, they claim that this return to the vintage gear in the gift shop is trademark protection. And while it is true, I have a buddy of mine that used to run the gift shop at USC in Southern California, and they had trademarks to, University of Southern California and all this stuff. And they had to sell stuff, but they did it. They hid it in the back of the gift shop. They had items for sale. You had to be a scavenger, though, to find the items. You had to be a scavenger. So if the Washington Commanders / Redskins are all in, they have to sell something, it's trademark protection, they have to do it, okay, fine. But if that were true and they were really bothered by the name, don't you think they'd have one dusty old Redskins coffee mug hidden in the very back on the left-hand side behind the clearance rack where legally they're covered? No one really sees it. It's hidden. They're kind of embarrassed. That's not what's happening here. Instead, based on what I saw, if I saw it correctly, they dropped a full Legend of Redskins-inspired merch line with Art Monk, Daryl Green, Sean Taylor. The delicious hypocrisy on this is next level. Like, if the name was too offensive And people were shaking at the very name. It's so offensive. We can't keep the name. Why is it not too offensive to monetize? Because you're clearly going to make some money on this. You, on this side, really do forfeit the moral high ground the moment you're like, well, we got to sell this stuff. So is this the first crack in the door? Inquiring minds would like to know if the old Redskins gear outpaces the Commander gear. Will someone in ownership say, eh, you know, times have changed. Eh, that name wasn't so bad. It's iconic. And, you know, the league made a billion-dollar branding blunder. Now, I would argue, even if you don't go back to the Redskins name, the Commander's name is just lame to the membrane. It is just lame. It's so stupid. It's dum-da-dum-dum-dum is what it is. And I still bring up the story fondly from someone who I know who works in the NFL circles who told me the Redskins, when they went to the Washington football team, they did market research. What they asked their season ticket holders, their most loyal diehard fans, they said, what name should we use? And they had a survey. And the top answer was Redskins. Oops, who goofed? I've got to know. Yeah, well, they obviously didn't listen to their paying customers because they didn't go back to the Redskins name, but they're still selling some of the merch. I can't make it up. Cannot make it up. Cannot do it. It is the Ben Maller Show. We still have to get to the NFL crime files from earlier. We'll get to that. We'll take your calls at 877-99 on Fox. Also, the Great Fat Hope. What is the Great Fat Hope? We'll get to that as well. We will do it next. However, it's a block party. It is the A block. Let's see if we can find out what hour it is right now.
1: Number four.
0: There she is. From the Lorena Theater. She'll be appearing in Vegas on the Vegas Strip this weekend. Well, a little off the strip over near UNLV. She's got a show at the Stakeout Bar and Grill. She'll be selling CDs and
1: it's true.
0: Signing autographs. She's got some Lorena merch that she'll be selling as well for those of you that... It's only at the event, right, Lorena? You cannot buy that online. Mm-hmm. Only those that attend the event.
1: Signed bathing suit photos.
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17: 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You've talked with your kids and shared clear expectations, but you're not with them every minute. Your community members, friends and relatives, teachers and coaches, faith leaders, and other important adults in your kids' lives can be your eyes, ears, and a supportive influence when you're not around, reinforcing your messages with your kids and alerting you to warning signs of underage drinking or other substance use. So talk with your kids about these issues and involve the members of your community to help keep your kids safe. 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

0: on Fox Sports Radio. A programming note. Well, we're not doing the show from there. We were supposed to, but we're not. But Las Wages, Nevada, the place to be. That's where all the cool kids are going to be hanging out this weekend. And we want you to prepare, if you're going to be there, to witness the impossible, the unimaginable. Now, there will be no trapdoors. No women will be cut in half. No disappearing elephants. Unfortunately, we were hoping to get that. The mysterious appearance of the Malheur Militia in broad daylight. Creatures of the night. Now, the next Malheur meet and greet coming up Saturday. Got a message from Jay Scoop. There is going to be some very cool Malheur merch that will make its way to that event. Coming up this Saturday, August 29th, 3 to 5. Steakout Bar and Grill right near UNLV in Viva Las Vegas. Coop and Lorraine will be there. Surfer Todd, the comedian. He'll be checking that out as well. Robbie, the Mariner fan. Supermarket Steve, his wife. Wayne from Mizzou. Nada will be there as well. One of our newer listeners from the airport in L.A. So we're excited about that. So check that out. Coming up, free parking. I'm just going for the free parking. I don't really want to meet you. I want to hang out with my car in the parking lot and I have to pay for it.
1: I'm going for the karaoke.
0: Yeah, Lorena will be singing. And
1: now I have a good song for us if we want to do a group number.
0: I don't have to talk to my agent.
1: Oh, come on, Coop. It would be so fun.
2: No.
1: We could even like choreograph it a bit.
2: No.
0: My job is to be the host. We also have to, I realize this, the Steakout Bar and Grill is really cool. The photos haven't been the greatest.
1: The lighting's really bad.
0: The lighting's terrible. So we have to find a way, maybe we can take everyone outside.
2: We could do that.
1: What if I bring a ring light?
0: Because I like to post a photo, like these are like, team photo, because I don't play sports, because I'm a fat middle-aged talk show host. So I like to post a team photo. It's like my team.
1: Yeah.
0: And the lighting's terrible.
1: Yeah, we do so many individual photos, too, though, with everyone who's there. I feel like an actual light area. Like, if we put up, like, a photo booth area that we could take that has good lighting.
2: What about, like, the stage area where we did the karaoke?
0: We tried the stage. It didn't work. Yeah, we took the photo on the stage.
2: Well, maybe Slug and his buddy have, like,
0: lights. They can buy lights.
1: A ring light camera.
2: No, I mean, they used to they had a karaoke business. Maybe they have lights and they just haven't set them up.
0: Well,
2: before.
0: Slug, if you can make the lighting good, just for the photo. We don't want it bright. We don't want to look at each other. We're all ugly. Not Lorena, but everyone else is ugly. We don't want to look at each other. So we don't want to actually see what we look like. So we want it dark, but for the photo, just turn it on for like 5 minutes. So we can all like look good in the photo or look bad and all that stuff. Let's go to the phones and we'll say hello.
2: Wait. Before we go.
0: Oh, yes. Cooper Loop. Justin Cooper.
2: I don't know if you wanted to wait to pay this off. But,
0: what's that?
2: You teased about something about.
0: What's that?
2: Criminal.
0: Yeah. You want me to do that now?
2: Well, I have something to add to it.
0: Okay.
2: So.
0: Well, I don't know that we know. It might not be the same story.
2: Well, I don't think it's the same story. But
0: okay.
2: A listener asked if we could give an update on the NFL book'em, and I just figured goes hand in hand.
0: Yeah. So
1: I forgot we were doing that.
0: So you might remember the Ravens wide receiver Rashad Bateman. He was arrested back in June, and it was like the headlines was terrible. It was like family violence, battery, reckless conduct, felony, criminal damage to property. Mm. A lot of stuff. And they reported initially that Bateman pushed this woman into a wall and she was all, battered and bruised and the whole thing. And there was a confrontation in the car and the whole deal. Well, now there's been a major development. The woman, she recanted the physical assault allegation. She told the prosecutor, this woman, she said she never was pushed by the football player. And she said the bruises, the marks, and everything photographed by the police, which showed her beaten and battered, she claims was self-inflicted during an emotional episode, she says. And she said she made false statements because she wanted the Ravens player, Rashad Bateman, in trouble. You buy that? You think that's that's what she said. She recanted the whole thing.
1: I believe it 100%. Girls be doing some crazy stuff, man.
0: She must be an absolute freak though, right? Come on now, boys. Right? Come on now. Crazy. What was your crime story, Koopaloop? What was your story with the crime? What'd you got there?
2: I wanted to
0: The update.
2: Yes.
0: Okay, the NFL book, and we did this thing. We brought the hopper out. We need to find more uses of the hopper. Hop, hop, hop. We need more users of the hopper.
2: Okay. That's right. Okay. So, currently leading the NFL Book'em.
1: Me!
2: Is none other.
0: Oh, well, this is why we're doing this.
2: Than myself!
0: Yeah, I knew it. Yeah.
2: Woo!
1: Yeah. Wow, really, Coop?
2: Yes.
0: Yeah. If I was winning, he wouldn't have brought this up.
2: No, look, I want to do it because the listener asked, and
0: oh,
2: I am a man of the people.
0: Oh, stop. You hate these people.
2: Thank you, Terry and Arnold, for your felony arrest and getting released from the team. That has helped me build up. I have a two-point lead. I have 11 points. Ben, you have 9 points.
0: Okay, I need someone. Who do I need? I need a Ram to get arrested. Don't I have the Rams?
1: I have a point.
0: I got to get somebody arrested.
2: Lorena, you have 2 points.
1: Okay.
0: 2 points, Lorena. Terrible job
1: by
0: you.
1: Not only two people. Or is that just a minor crime?
2: You have the same person that got arrested twice. Jonathan Cooper from the Broncos.
0: Oh, that's good. 2-for-1 special.
2: Yeah, but they were both misdemeanor arrests, so just 1 point each. And the most recent arrest, obviously, the listener. Actually, so Lorena's in last place. The listener has 5 points because they have the 49ers and Jed York's. Arrest comes with extra front office bonus points.
0: The listeners are
1: decides that?
0: The listeners are complaining. Well, we decided. Yeah, the listeners are complaining, Coop. They're saying that the Kyle Shanahan cover-up, they should have gotten more. There should be some kind of arrest there. But they covered it up.
1: Yeah, there's a cover-up going on there. That's
2: he was never arrested.
0: I'm saying that's why, because there was an 11-day situation. That's why.
2: You know, out of our hands. We can only go by what gets reported.
0: Well, I did want to mention my new favorite quarterback, Coop, is in Hawaii. Kazel Jesus Kapesi, I believe is his name. I guarantee I butchered that.
2: Okay.
0: He is a high school quarterback nicknamed Fat Boy. He's 268 pounds. He's playing quarterback in high school
3: That's
0: in Hawaii.
3: A huge bitch.
0: Yeah, damn right. And they're off to a 2-0 start. You know I love my high school football in Hawaii. Aloha. And nicknamed Fat Boy, the highlights, I saw the video clip online. It is just majestic to see a fat man play quarterback. And we have not had a true fat quarterback since the hefty lefty. Rest in peace, Jared Lorenzen.
2: This guy's husky, but he's no Jared Lorenzen.
0: No, he's not, but he's young. He's got time to fatten up. Come on, man. I'd say there's good food in Hawaii, but the food's terrible in Hawaii. The beaches are great. The food's not so much. All right, let's go to the phones. 2% Chance is in Alabama. Hello, 2% Chance. Welcome.
4: How you doing? This is 2% Chance. I'm calling from the backwoods of Alabama. Just left the truck stop, cut some guy's air brakes, and I'm back on the road.
0: Aha! There it is. We solved the problem right here. Here he is.
4: Nah, it's just a coincidence. Must be some other guy, man. So I think Brady, he said, you know what? I am the GOAT of the greatest NFL quarterback, NFL player, period. You know what? There's one thing I haven't done. I have to one-up my wife. I think that's why he's going into this modeling business, or ex-wife, to just say, hey, I'm better at you than this, to Giselle. He looked like the rubber man. I don't know if you ever seen that movie or TV show American Horror Story. There's this guy dressed in all rubber. Looks just like him. Crazy, crazy dude. It's like in a giant condom. Pretty nuts, man. Pretty darn nuts. So,
2: or like the Gimp in Pulp Fiction.
4: Yes, exactly. That's what I was trying to think of. Yes, the Gimp.
0: Now, 2% chance. I don't know. You're having problems dating, right? You've told us about that. So if you wore an all leather outfit and went out, the women would be all over. You think that the women in Alabama need a man in leather?
4: You know, I'm not a big leather guy. The only time I've ever worn leather was my uncle who was in the Navy. He gave me a nice leather navy coat. Other than that, man, I don't wear
0: never.
4: Any of
0: them. I got you. Hold on a second. Let me see here. Mike the Leprechaun, you're a leather guy, right? Aren't you the leather leprechaun? Yeah, you are, right? Yeah.
5: Leather was a big thing in the 70s and 80s. Those jackets were really massive. When I came over from Ireland in the 80s, you would go downtown to Arsenal Street and buy all these cool leather jackets.
0: But the pants, though, that's the thing. They've never been cool, right?
5: You can't wear leather in Alabama, for God's sake.
0: Now you love Tom Brady. You'd rip Tom Brady though for the leather pants, right?
5: I think Tom Brady is a clown, really, because he's overrated at this point. He is having a midlife crisis. Yes.
0: Well, that's good because he's 49, so that means
3: I don't think you're allowed to say that as a Bostonian. Yeah, he might get arrested.
0: He's going to get kicked out of Boston.
5: He's not. He's from Michigan. But anyway, wherever he was born. He's like old wine that is gone stale.
0: Yeah. All right. He's very interested in getting attention, though. I don't really need attention. The show's fine. That's my therapy. I don't need it.
5: For karaoke, you should do the group one because we did a few group karaoke.
0: You dominated karaoke in Worcester. You were doing
5: it. Lorena dominated it.
0: No, you did. You were doing it. You were on stage more than anybody doing the karaoke in Worcester. Come on. All right, hold on a second. Let's see here. Marcel, are you a leather pants guy, Marcel?
6: Hey, good morning, Ben, Lorena, and Coop de Loop. What are you talking about?
0: Do you wear leather pants?
6: I do.
0: Okay, so 2% chance. Marcel, he likes to wear leather pants.
7: I want to raise from the first caller. You know, he said you can't do it in Alabama, and you're dang right, man. I know some guys that tried to wear leather down here, and they were just sweating their you know what's off. I don't think you can pull it off in this state. I mean, correct me if I'm wrong. Ask that caller, where is he from?
0: All right. Well, we know the leprechaun is from the area around Worcester.
3: That caller.
0: Yeah, that caller. E-Dog, leather pants guy. What do you think, E-Dog?
8: I don't know, but I got to tell you something, okay?
3: Oh, great.
8: I got a story to tell you.
0: We don't really have time
3: for
0: a story.
3: Sure, it'll be fascinating.
0: We got password, the word he gave us. By the way, Ricardo says he just booked Vegas. Ricardo in Boston. I don't believe him.
3: Well, let's go.
0: He said he's going to be there.
3: I said this like a month ago, that this is going to be the biggest meet and greet
0: yet. All right, we'll see.
8: Ben, can I continue?
3: 200 people.
0: E-Dog, we're trying to promote this event. Why would you want to bogart our time?
8: Well, I want to be secular.
0: What? Mark on the north end. You can't rip Tom Brady, Mark. You love all Boston, you know, sports and everything. Brady's like a god.
9: I love every Boston team except the Red Sox. I am a Yankees fan.
0: Okay. That's very odd.
9: It is, but there's a lot of us in the north end, especially the Yankee fans. But this whole Christian Gonzalez contract bullcrap, if the team claims they said that they offered him the most money out of any defensive back ever in the NFL.
0: Yeah.
9: What is his issue?
0: Let's workshop this. Don't you think there's a chance, Mark, the reason that the Patriots, I've heard this, I don't live there, but I've heard that the Patriots are known to doctor the books, and so they offer the most money, but it's all about guaranteed money. How much guaranteed money? That's the most important. So if they didn't offer him the most guaranteed money, that they could say, well, we offered him the most money, but the most guaranteed money is the most important part. You get me on that?
9: We all know that in the NFL, whatever you sign for, 90% of it's freaking guaranteed anyway.
0: If you're a quarterback, I don't know.
9: Well, just you know what? Who cares what somebody else is making on another team? That other team's not paying you. The New England Patriots are paying you to play football and to play good defense and win games.
0: Okay.
9: Just sign the contract.
0: All right, there you go. You better sign Christian Gonzalez. I know you're listening, Christian Gonzalez. Or Mark, you're not going to allow him to go to any of those great restaurants on the North End, right, if he does not sign the contract?
9: I won't.
0: All right.
9: I won't. I will put signs up at every restaurant on the street. Do not allow this douche to eat in your restaurant.
0: Every restaurant, every Italian restaurant, every bar can't do it. All right. No. Yes, 2% chance is back. Yes, 2% chance.
7: Yes. I think he doesn't want to sign, man. I think if I read this right, he is a devout Christian, and he does not like what Vrabel did. And I think he walked out.
0: That's clearly it. Yes, absolutely right. Isn't that right, Marcel, in Brooklyn? Leather pants, Marcel?
10: Yes, it is. Yes, it is. Leather pants made easy, Ben. Oh,
0: bye. Wow. About that, Marcel. Do all the women hit on you with the leather pants in Brooklyn?
10: I don't think so. You better not.
0: Really? Why not? You don't want the women hitting on you?
10: Nope.
0: Really?
10: Ben does.
0: Man, what? Wow.
10: Never mind.
0: Big revelation.
1: That doesn't shock me at all.
0: Isn't that amazing, E-Dog?
8: Yes, it is. Okay, tell you my story real quick.
0: Lorena, do you want to hear the story?
1: I think we need to go to
8: Lorena. Lorena, please.
1: Maybe tomorrow. We have password.
0: The word game of the story.
8: It'll be 1 second, Ben.
11: All right, you have 1 second right now. Go ahead.
8: Okay.
1: That was fast.
11: Password, the word game of the stars. 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
2: And the password is... Password. You idiot. Password. The word game of the stars. Here's Ben Maller.
0: All right, to the game we go. Let's welcome in our contestants for Password, the word game of the stars. We say hello to Jimmy in St. Paul, who's going to play. Hello, Jimmy.
3: Hey, what's up, Ben?
0: Welcome in, buddy. Good to have you. And
3: yeah, thanks, man.
0: Who do you want to partner up with? You got me, Ben, Lorena, Coop.
3: I'll go with Coop.
0: All right. That's a bad decision. Hold on a sec. And who do we have? Let's see here. I'll let Marcel pick. Marcel, pick 1, 2, 3, or 4?
4: 1.
0: All right. You have picked Mike in Boston. Hello, Mike. Welcome. You're going to play our game. Hello, Mike.
5: All right. Awesome.
0: Marcel picked you. You play with Lorena or me? There's a lot of ambient noise.
6: I'm going with my boy Ben.
0: That's right. Come on, Mike.
7: Are you riding a tractor?
0: Yes.
7: What's happening?
0: Don't judge him. Okay. We have a list of words, 1 to 10. Jimmy, you were on the air first, so...
7: Really? What are you on?
0: Hold on, that's fine. We'll put him on hold for now. Doesn't matter. Go ahead there, Jimmy. Pick a number 1 to 10, please.
3: Let's go 5.
0: All right, Coop. Should be easy for you.
8: All right, let's go with, let's see.
0: Come on, Coop.
8: Carnivore.
3: Meat.
0: Yeah!
7: All right.
8: Yeah.
7: I am
8: Jimmy,
7: so
8: let's go!
0: That was not a good
7: That's
0: clue.
7: Crazy.
0: All right, Mike in Boston, pick a number 1 to 10, but not 5, Mike. Mike?
8: You have to put him up.
0: I didn't put him up. Right, that's a bad. That's a bad. That's user error. Mike, pick a number 1 to 10, but not 5, please.
3: 7.
0: All right.
8: Easy.
0: Abracadabra.
3: Magic?
0: Yeah, we're tied up. That's how you do it.
7: All right, let's go.
8: All right, pick another number,
0: Jimmy. Pick a number quickly.
3: 1.
0: Number 1. Hurry up, Coop.
8: Let's go with...

0: conference?
1: Meeting.
0: Yeah.
2: That was it. All right, Mike, hurry up, Mike. Mike.
1: All right. Three.
2: Number three. Boxers. Boxers.
1: Underwear.
2: Yeah, we're tied. We tied it up. Oh, what a game.
0: Call back next week. Yeah, rematch.
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18: The Big Ten Conference and the SEC officially banned players who signed with a pro league. Patriots running back Travion Henderson missed practice with an ankle injury. The mixed doubles team of Carlos Alcaraz and Serena Williams won their first rounder at the U.S. Open, but then lost a quarterfinal. In the WNBA, Dallas was a winner, clinching the final playoff spot. To Major League Baseball, Pittsburgh homered in the ninth to beat the Padres, and closer Mason Miller won nothing. Arizona was down to the Cubs 4-0 in the eighth and still beat Chicago 5-4 on a two-run pinch homer in the bottom of the ninth. Seattle defeated Philadelphia 4-1. Cleveland won its sixth game in a row, a 10-inning comeback at the Angels 8-6. The White Sox defeated Texas and Jacob deGrom 11-7. Atlanta, with a run in the bottom of the eighth, beat the Dodgers 4-3. That ends LA's six-game winning streak. Kansas City and Colorado with wins. I'm Steve DeSager.
19: You know what time it is?
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2: Oh, hell yeah. It is two pros and a cup of joe here on Fox Sports Radio. LeVar Arrington, Brady Quinn, Jonas Knox with you. 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And boys, finally made it. We have finally made it.
16: What does that mean?
2: I'm telling you.
3: Yeah, what does that mean?
2: You talk about all of the compliments you could be given as a show. Because sometimes you do the show and you wonder, man, is anybody listening? Is anything kind of landing with anybody? Is this inspiring anybody? And not only is this show a big deal, this show is such a big deal.
16: Okay.
2: That a billionaire will use part of the name of this show as their alias to pull a hooker as they go to a trailer park to get smoked in Ohio.
3: Round of applause. That's right. That's right. Yeah.
2: Joe York, he shall be referred to.
16: Oh, no.
3: Doesn't that sound like a Yankee? You know, I mean, if you're throwing around the name Joe York, I feel like, yeah, what, is he playing first base for the Yankees?
2: That's correct. Yeah. He's on a rehab assignment in Sarasota. He'll be up with the big team coming up shortly. But this story just continues on.
16: Why not
2: on.
16: Just use your real name? Come on. You changed two letters, bro. Like, come on. Go. Actually, one. You just move one out of the way and then put the other, like, at the end and move the, put an O in there. Why not just say Jed? But it gives Jed every day. It gives Jed more. And before I, you know, do this, I just got to send a shout out to my lost one. One of my biggest crushes in the entire world. Aww. Rest in peace, Dolly. You'll be missed. And I say that sincerely. And even though y'all may joke about it, I was a big Dolly Parton.
3: There's no jokes about it. Dolly Parton
28: to get that work.
16: I mean,
3: yeah, we lost that icon. We lost.
16: Yeah, we lost all of her.
3: Someone who I feel like was probably the first love for a lot of guys out there.
16: Yeah.
3: You know?
16: Yeah. Working 9 to 5. That's all. That's like the movie I remember that like set it off for me. You
1: No.
4: She was 79 years old, and LeVar said she could get that work.
1: You know, Dolly Parton could get that work.
5: How long ago was it when she was performing at halftime for the Cowboys? Is that last year or 2 years ago?
3: I think it was three years ago.
1: Was it 3 years?
5: Was it three?
1: I mean, it wasn't that long ago.
5: Yeah.
1: Yeah, it wasn't very long.
5: That was, I thought, when LeVar made those comments.
4: Still had her fastball.
1: She did, to the end.
4: Oh, yeah.
1: I mean, till the end. So, rest her soul, man. But she lived a great life. I mean, and
5: she brought joy to so many people.
1: Yeah. Oh, man.
3: Yeah, November 23rd, 2023.
5: Wow.
3: Was 3 years
1: We've been doing this show a long-ass time, man. I'm sick of y'all. Tired of y'all, man. Golly. Been around y'all that long?
5: I will say this. I hope everyone...
1: Dolly Parton could get that work.
5: I hope everyone's not too judgmental. Not too judgmental about the Joe York situation.
4: I'm not.
5: Sometimes...
1: Let's go back.
5: Sometimes people are just looking for love.
4: Okay, see...
5: You know, they're looking all sorts of different... places.
4: Here's my problem with the latest developments here are the fact that so apparently Joe, as we'll refer to him, two pros and a cup of Joe York, responded to this ad three times. The first two times there were no replies.
1: No success.
4: Third time was the charm.
1: I'm a triple.
5: Yeah,
1: down
5: but that
1: on
5: just
1: it.
5: Tells me he's persistent. And I like
4: exactly.
5: that. I like that about
4: I'm with you. Like I think yeah. look If the undercover cop wasn't so rude the first couple of times, this probably isn't that big of a deal. Like, we get this whole thing taken care of, you get your $140, and we move on with our lives and get ready for the season. But instead, the guy's out, you know, $140 and more because of the fines.
1: Shows up. Shows up in the rental car to the park.
4: Was it Avis? Did Avis get they caught a stray.
1: They shouted him out, said, go pull to the main road. Come meet me at the main road.
5: I do appreciate how everyone's trying to wash their hands of the situation. You know, you got the trailer park owner. He's like, whoa, wait a second. This sort of activity does not go on here. It's like, well.
1: It wasn't even a real lot.
4: Right.
1: We've never even heard of the lot that they mentioned.
4: Mm-hmm. Trailer parks are a private truck stop. You know what goes on there?
1: It's a campground, bro. Come on.
5: They would never call that
1: the projects.
5: This NFL offseason couldn't get any better. All right.
1: Oh, God.
5: I mean,
4: best story of the
5: if
4: year.
5: Mike Vrabel and Diana Sini walked so Jed York could run, like here we are.
4: This is the best story of the year.
5: One of the all time great stories. Somewhere I'd love to see Brandon Ayuk's reaction. Has he even reacted to any of this?
4: I don't believe so. Yeah, I don't believe. He's been pretty quiet.
1: I want Jed to call him back.
4: Yeah, he's been pretty quiet recently.
1: Can I come back?
4: Now, do you want to hear?
1: Can I come back and play?
4: Kyle Shanahan.
1: For you, Jed?
4: Kyle Shanahan, who's still trying to find his phone in his backseat, did talk with the media yesterday and was asked about the York situation.
19: Obviously, it's a very tough situation. Views for the organization going forward is the same as usual. I mean, there won't be any difference in that. But I know it's extremely fresh. I think it's a very, very personal situation. I got a lot of respect for Jed. I got a lot of respect for Danielle. And their family does mean a lot to me. So I'm like, with it being this personal, I'm trying as hard as I can to keep it that way.
23: Your message to the guys today, what was that?
19: I don't need much of a message to the guys. I think that's kind of irrelevant to our guys.
23: Is it possible that Jed will be away from the team for a while or just not as much as a presence?
19: I mean, it's been like that this summer anyways, you know, with him being out in Ohio and things like that. So it'd be no difference right now. He hasn't been here for training camp.
4: Well, yeah, he's been busy.
1: He's
4: been shopping online. What do you mean?
1: If we're having a serious moment here, like, I'm going to have a serious moment with it because I joked about it.
5: Get serious.
1: This is a guy who's wounded. And he's hurt. And if I walk myself through, how would I end up getting popped for a $160 hooker?
5: It was 140.
1: No, I think it came out. It was 160. I read it. I'm pretty certain it's 160. I thought it was 140.
5: It was 140.
1: Did it give it everywhere? Then this one, all right. Then this one was wasn't
4: with tip,
1: everywhere.
4: Tip included, I think it was 160.
1: You stupid! I swore I saw 160.

0: a very real visceral reaction to a change of your life. And he filed, and now this one does matter if I'm accurate. I believe he filed for the divorce in court, and that took place in May. He's clearly at home, and I would be curious as to how close to his family he is back where he is in Ohio. As you heard Kyle Shanahan mention, he left for the summer, meaning he got up out of there. His feelings are all tangled up. His mental is in disarray. He's probably like very, very hurt. I start thinking to myself, this is the signs of him catching his loved one, in love with someone else, or wanting to be with someone else, or whatever it may be. This has broken heart written all on. If I'm being dead serious, because I was asking myself, what would lead to me doing reckless? Like he owns a team. He's a successful person in
1: multiple
0: life.
1: teams.
0: Yeah, right. The Tigers? What are they? Who else does he
1: Well,
0: own? A
1: leads.
0: baseball team,
1: The
0: right?
1: 49ers own the majority stake of an EPL team.
2: Ah, love leads.
0: Anyway, I just think the dude, he's got a broken heart right now, and you do weird things when you're hurt. You do weird things when you're hurt, and he might have not have been looking for love. He was looking for companionship, and he felt like he landed on whatever it was that emotionally, drove him to react to the ad more than one time. He's just not, I don't think he's moving in a realm of sensibility all the way right. Or he is, and he's being overly sensible about it, but he's going through a grieving process. I really believe that that's what it is. Like we did, you
1: Or
0: tend
1: he
0: to
1: just
0: do
1: got a
0: things.
1: Wicked case of the hornies.
2: Yeah,
1: I mean, it could be that
2: I was
1: too.
2: Just gonna
1: I
2: say,
1: just could have
2: come
1: just, really,
2: on,
1: maybe got some Campi.
0: Give the man some. Give him a chance.
2: Listen, I've had my heart broken too. The front of this guy's trousers got a little tight on a Saturday night, and he was like, "You know what? I got to take care of business," and he went aggressively to take care of business. And for
0: There's different
2: $140 at a
0: levels.
2: trailer park, what were you expecting to walk away with? A mended heart? This guy was too horny for his own good.
0: When
2: he could
0: you
2: buy that
0: have a
2: trailer
0: loss,
2: park.
0: what happens first? There's denial, and then there's what? Then there's depression, and then there's anger,
2: And then
0: right?
2: hooker is the sixth stage, I believe.
0: It's in there. It's in there. It's a possibility in one of those. It's in there. He's being reckless.
1: Here's
0: he
1: what
0: angry.
1: I'd say is, I don't think anything you're saying is wrong, LeVar. I mean, obviously, you go through a divorce, you move back to your parents' home, or you're staying back in your, old hometown of Youngstown, Ohio. All those things are probably accurate. It's probably lining up with what, the situation was. It still doesn't take away from the fact that you are the owner of three professional sports teams: 49ers, Leeds United, Rangers FC, and what, a billionaire? And this is the route you end up going if you're, I mean, just, it doesn't make any logical sense. And it always chalks it up to, yeah, all these guys are human. Like, every single time you see a rumor or you see something that gets leaked out there, you're like, "Nah, that can't be. That guy's too rich to do something like that." You're like, No. That might be true. Like that might be true.
2: Yeah.
1: Like, doesn't matter how much money someone has, when they're in a dark spot in their life, they can make these sorts of mistakes. And it is wild to think that this is the direction that he went. And by the way,
0: I mean,
1: Palestine, Ohio, an area who has been through a lot. Like, for those who don't recall, there was a chemical spill there, if I'm not mistaken.
2: Tall.
1: And so that community has been through kind of a lot since then. And so now it's the light shined on them once again. But Palestine, Ohio, like 20 minutes from Youngstown, 20
0: They made
1: miles,
0: a show
1: excuse me,
0: about
1: about
0: it,
1: 20
0: didn't
1: minutes
0: they?
1: probably.
0: I watched the show about it, didn't it? Like, the cows were dying and all that stuff.
1: Yeah,
0: they were drinking
1: that's
0: the
1: what I'm saying.
0: water.
1: Like, this is a community that's been through a lot, and now
0: Dang.
1: We've got to drag their good name through a trailer park encounter between a billionaire and a hooker. I mean, it sounds like the second
0: Man,
1: version of Pretty Woman, but maybe I'm wrong.
0: he could have ended up on a highway in a white Bronco for all it's worth. I mean, hooker, double homicide. I'm just saying, I'm gonna take the hooker.

0: That's all I'm saying. I mean, I ain't trying to be a judge of anyone, but I'm just saying he could have killed her. You know what I mean? Like, he could have offed her. He could have oofed her. Yeah, and that's all I'm saying. Like, it was reckless behavior for something that a lot of guys are into, you know, and he had a moment. I'm going to give the man a bit of grace here. You know, all he was seeking to do was put his light bulb in and light his light bulb up real quick and get in and get out, turn the light on, turn the light off, take my light bulb out and roll out. I'm just saying. I'm giving the man a little bit of grace on this one.
1: He had three moments. There was the first text response.
2: Right.
1: In which he probably should have been like, hey, man, that's God telling me something. The second text that got no response, which is really God telling him something.
0: It was ego.
1: And then the third text, which got a response, to which when he was driving in a rental car to the location, probably passed by people going to church, everything saying out loud, Don't do it, man. You're Jed, not Joe. And he went there to get throttled. It's the greatest story of the year. I'm sorry. I don't feel the least bit bad for the guy. Too horny for his own good.
3: It adds an element of, I'm really going to do this. It does add a layer.
0: That's a way different element there.
3: 100%. But I'm saying, like, it topped that. It kind of topped that.
0: Three times.
3: I'm just saying, if you really want to, I'm really going to do this.
0: I'm really going to do this.
1: Wow. I mean, this is way more egregious than Bobby Orchid's, correct? Like, this is on another level.
3: I just love the idea.
0: Is it?
3: Whoa. Not this trailer park, all right? None of that activity goes on here.
1: No.
3: I don't want you guys to be, you know. Go ahead and begrudge our good name here.
0: I partied in a trailer park when I was in high school. So I think there have been a lot of fun times served in trailer parks. I don't appreciate you guys frowning upon the roots of some humble
3: beginnings. Oh, I'm not frowning upon it. I'm just saying, love how this guy was so adamant. Like, I don't know that. Had he not said anything, if it would have drawn as much attention to the trailer park itself, now people are like, well, where's this trailer park that apparently, you know, quote unquote, no activity goes on? Like, it would have been assumed that whether or not it has or has not, probably wouldn't have, you know, damaged your reputation or name. Now you're like, oh, yeah, it's the trailer park where, and now everyone assumes that. Like, there might be copycats, like people who try to get away with it now at that trailer park. Purely following in Joe York's footsteps.
1: That's a hell of an idea. Never thought of that one.
0: Dang.
1: LeVar, what was he going there to get? Like, what was he going there to
0: rinsed
1: do?
0: Rinsed off, bro. Rinsed off.
3: What does that even mean?
0: We came up with it yesterday.
3: Rinsed off?
0: Yeah.
1: LeVar's like, my man was about to go get his thing rinsed off.
0: Yeah. I mean, I'm just saying, like, I've heard terminologies from some very, very raunchy, nasty dudes that go figure. And it was always like, you know, clean it off or make sure you get all of it or whatever. So he was going to get rinsed off. That's just what was the first thing that came to mind when I heard details of everything that took place.
1: It's one of the great stories. Rinsed. Oh my God, it's so good, man.
0: I mean, I wonder if he was in a Tesla or if he was like driving a real vehicle, if you know what I mean. Like
1: what?
0: Like a whip that gets the job done during the course of the week without making a fuss. A real pickup truck like the Nissan Frontier. The 2026 Nissan Frontier, that's right. Make sure you check it out because it'll get your tailgate ready for the weekends and get you through your work week. 2026 Nissan Frontier.
1: Oh, man. Guy leaves a substation to go to a chemical spill spot just to get some ass. Like, that's horny. That is another level right there.
0: I didn't even think about the fact that there was that whole chemical deal that that took place in that area. When I heard Palestine, I immediately was like, I recognized the name. I just didn't put it. Mm-hmm. I didn't put it together. Well, you know, I wonder what his wife is doing. She's probably just sitting back somewhere like, and I'm the reason why this even happened. Like,
3: would this be viewed as bad if it was like $500 versus $140? Like, I do kind of wonder if the price plays a role or factor in this too. You know, just the location, the price, the whole situation.
1: Yeah.
3: Like, it's like, let's say it was at a fancy hotel in Youngstown. Does it make it any different? Like, no. Just the fact that it's at a trailer park.
0: No.
3: Oh, I mean, there's some initiations right now for fantasies, right? Like, guys, their entry fees cost more than the hooker in Palestine, Ohio did. It's just amazing.
0: It's kind of crazy, man.
1: And somebody, the 140 is so specific. There clearly was some haggling on the price. Like, I don't know how you come with that number unless somebody was like, all right, I'll do it for 140. I was like, all right.
3: I also wonder if this hurts the market, like, out around the Midwest, you know, if there's other professionals around who are like, oh, great. Now billionaires think they can get it for 140 over here.
1: Yeah. By the way, if you are a hooker listening to the show, just want you to know we support, you know, the pricing and whatever you got going on. I don't know if this does bring down the reputation.
3: I'm just saying,
1: I don't know if it does bring down
2: Patty,
1: the pricing
2: open the
1: phone lines. We do not need to hear from.
0: They'll call in.
1: Oh, yes, they will.
3: You guys came in encounter with some ladies of the night in Vegas. Did you not?
1: We sure did.
3: I remember that.
0: I don't know that she was a lady of the night. It was just nighttime and she was out. That's all. In Vegas. Stirring Jonas's coffee and twerking on my leg.
1: She was.
0: That's all. I mean, that could have been, you know, she could have been hitting the church for all I know, you know.
2: Var, I saw where you got your 160 from. So 140 is what he paid for the sexual activity agreement, but 160 is what he had to pay to human trafficking task force.
0: Oh, okay. All right. Okay. There you go.
3: Okay. Wait, that's like Thank the you, fine? Lorena.
1: Wait, what?
2: Yeah, so he didn't actually pay the hooker 140 because it wasn't a real hooker. So he had to pay the task force $160 for his fine.
0: Mm. That was it? Part of the fine. Mm-hmm. He got fined more than that. It was like $1,150
2: in fines. And I mean, if you think about it, so he paid
0: $5,000.
3: So my date night dinner with my wife the other night cost more than the fine he's got to pay for trying to get a hooker? Are we being serious right now?
1: That's unbelievable.
0: Well, there you go. One day in jail.
3: My God.
0: $5,000 bond. I guess, right, the 160 to the task force. And I think he got like $1,000
2: regular fines. Yeah.
0: Right. Yeah. There you go. Mm-hmm.
3: Didn't realize taking my wife out to dinner was more expensive than that. All right. Well.
0: And the total of what it costed him for that three times texting, I mean, that would have been the number you'd have been like, oh, okay. Like 6-7 G's. Like, okay. Yeah. It makes sense. She gonna look like your wife for 6-7 G's for tonight, my guy. Just know that you get what you pay for. He should have known something was wrong when that price was so low. I mean, I'm not an expert on stuff like this. I don't really know the pricing scale of it all.
2: I want to see what it sold. You know?
0: Yeah.
2: What was he getting for 140?
0: I mean, did it have a pitcher connected to it?
2: Seriously, and why did he hit it back three times? It must have been a good post.
0: He must have thought that he was about to see a straight 10, and he hadn't gotten a hold of one in a while.
1: No.
0: She wasn't a 10?
2: 10 well, cents.
1: No, maybe. I'm saying, yeah, he was.
0: She was missing teeth? I don't know, man.
1: You get what you pay for, $140. I'd expect a gargoyle to show up.
0: You just never know, bro. Times are hard. And you know the pockets. He's from there. He's from around there. You know the pockets of space. And you're like, yeah, that's an area where I bet you there's some good looking hookers over there. Like, that's you know, it's good business thought process.
1: Yeah. No kidding.
0: It's like when I was growing up around here all those years ago, you know, there was some good looking hookers at that trailer park. I wonder if there's let me answer this ad. Let me go check it out.
1: Hey, where's the cream of the crop? They're right over by that chemical spill spot.
0: Right over there. Some of them were mentally disabled from all of the chemicals. They're not able to do regular jobs and hold jobs. So they, you know, they get tore out the frame.
1: Hey, man.
0: for less than $200. The fact that they put that price in the ad is just, because you got to figure they put something competitive in there. So, I mean, wherever these ads are, I mean, where would that ad have been? Was he looking at the newspaper and was like, oh, you know, look at there. There's an ad for a hoe. Let me just give it a text. You know, where do you see it?
1: Well, I do know this. This is Two Pros and a Cup of Joe. May or may not have been the inspiration for Jed York's alias, but we will keep you inspired for the next 3 hours. We got another edition of In Case You Missed It. Petros Papadakis is going to stop by. You know, he's going to have some thoughts on this whole tale. We've got our midweek awards, and we've got the leftovers here. Coming up next, though, if you wanted something that was going to unite everybody in the world of football, this is it, and it's yours here on FSR.
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0: He's a clapping dog. 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
1: Two pros and a cup of Joe, Fox Sports Radio. LeVar Arrington, Brady Quinn, Jonas Knox with the air. Coming up 15 minutes from now, we'll have another edition of In Case You Missed It. 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So apparently we have found something that unites conferences in college football, college basketball. It's this whole, you go to the NFL or NBA and decide you want to come back and play. Apparently they're not big fans of that. You had the Big Ten coming out first, I believe, followed by the SEC. I saw the Big 12, Notre Dame jumped in, and not happening. Not going to happen.
2: You said the SEC jumped in?
1: Yeah, after Big Ten. Big Ten was first.
3: Yeah, everyone now has essentially been unified in this approach and jumping in to bar players who have been to basically NFL training camps and mini camps and all that stuff to not allow this to happen moving forward. Even Notre Dame, since they're not a part of a conference, has come out and made a statement saying the same thing. So it does seem like there is solidarity in this approach. However, we're going to see this challenged in court. There's a thing called the Sherman Act, which like doesn't allow basically restraints on trade and competition for talent. And that's what this is ultimately going to come down to, because there's enough players who have lawsuits and enough players who have been granted this opportunity to go back and play for an additional year, that when this decision came about, they had already thought they had to leave. So from their argument, they're saying, hey, I found out after I was already gone. Like either had the, I didn't think I had another year of eligibility. So because of that, I then had to go in this separate direction. But now that I was granted this chance to have another year of eligibility, or I became eligible for that, I should have the right to join a team for this season if I can find one, you know, if it makes sense. So that's what's being argued by the players and their agent. And the agents in this case are partially to blame. Because what they're doing is they're telling players who are on NFL rosters as it currently stands in training camps is that there's no guarantee they're going to sign you. But what I can get you is $500,000 here, $1 million here from this school that's at, in college. Like they have this sort of money for you that I guarantee you. And obviously they're doing this because it's a business. They want to get paid too. They're taking a percentage of that. But what makes it really, really harmful is when you have someone like Lane Kiffin, who by all accounts was actually calling and telling players that they should ask to be released to then be signed at LSU. And now it puts these kids in a bind because there's some kids who followed that those directions thinking or knowing that he would be willing to sign them. However, now they're finding themselves in limbo because they have been released from the team or they asked for their release and there's really no home for them based on this now being having been decided by a court decision most likely.
4: So the tight end can't play for LSU now. What I mean, you challenge it in court, but what is the other, I guess the other recourse is you become a free agent again and you go trying to seek a berth in the league again, right?
3: That's correct. If you can't make a roster, try to become a guy on a practice squad. And again, practice squad players can make league minimum for an NFL player, which I believe that number is somewhere around 780,000. So it's really good money. It's just you're looking at it saying, you know, could I have extended my opportunity to make guaranteed dollars somewhere else and then improve my chances in the 2027 draft to be drafted if I wasn't or signed to a better contract? You know, that's ultimately what some of these players are trying to accomplish, or at least what their agents are also preaching to them. If the whole thing feels dirty, and it's not surprising that you have a head coach in Lane Kiffin who is the mastermind behind trying to ruin certain elements of college football. Like there's a way of operating in the gray or being a little bit dirty with it, like there's your example. There's your example of it.
1: We were talking about yesterday. It's just always, he's always in the vicinity.
4: It's always him.
3: From Joe York to Joey Freshwater. It's like, you just, like, you can't, You can't figure out a way of just not having Lane Kiffin involved.
4: Now, don't they have to get reinstated to be able to be on a practice squad? So how does that process work? Do they keep looking for a school, or do they say, bump it, I'm not going to be able to get a school? Like, they let the lawsuit play out. If you're letting the lawsuit play out, then that means you're not actively seeking to get onto a team, unless you are actively seeking to get on a team. And if you can get on a team, then you abandon the lawsuit and I guess you get reinstated. But are you reinstated once you've already done a training camp? Like, how does that process work? I'm curious. Like, are there any, like, kind of hurdles in terms of trying to live in between both worlds?
3: I mean, there's no hurdles to get back on a practice squad. I mean, once final rosters are made and all that, they'll be able to sign back on if the legal case for them at the college level isn't awarded to them. You know, some of these guys have TROs, or temporary restraining order. And this is where, to bring to light a greater conversation, the NFL needs to find a way of helping out college football with where it's at. It feels like there's not as much of an invested interest as there should be. When you take into account, the NFL is able to be the beneficiary of free talent and labor development, right? There's no minor league system for the NFL. Every other major sport has some sort of minor league system that helps these young men. Whether we want to talk about guys who leave high school now and go into the G League, and they can be their year removed away and from the whole one and done scenario. No matter how you want to phrase it, minor leagues in baseball, you have minor leagues in hockey. There's all sorts of minor leagues that help develop talent. You can go on in soccer, all the way up to that professional sport. Football is the only one that doesn't have any sort of minor league system. And they're a huge benefit from all these schools preparing that talent, preparing those players for that next step. And mind you, they are really the ones that are building up these players into their brands to create the second biggest event. You can even make the case, maybe the third biggest event as well. Outside of the Super Bowl, it's the draft, which is the second biggest NFL event. And then you probably say the combine. Like, that's one of the other huge events that's a part of the draft process that people tune in for, that people are excited about. And so every single cut of that, when you look at it, it all really is the NFL benefiting from college football, developing these players, building these players into household names. And that's why it's so attractive. So the fact that the NFL has taken no active approach, completely dropped the ball as a figure of speech with helping out college football figure this out, it's surprising. And you have to think at some point they would want to invest themselves more in seeing college football find itself to a more level playing field where we're not seeing what's happening right now.
1: I mean, do you think Daquan Wright, like, how do you think that conversation goes when he does get back to an NFL camp? People give him the side eye, like, what are you doing, dude? Like, why would you even try to go back?
4: I don't think
3: it's all about money, man.
4: Yeah.
3: It's all about money. Everyone's just trying to make money. And that's why it's no different than a guy who hasn't been in camp, right? Because he's trying to get a new deal. Whether he gets that new deal or not, you know, he shows back up and it's like, guys are understanding of it. Business is business, you know?
1: I wonder if he would have made the team in Cleveland, or maybe
3: it's just wild to think a coach was calling him saying, hey, ask for your release because we're going to sign you down here. And then you get down there and it's like, oh, by the way, I didn't know this was going to happen. Sorry, but we'll make sure we keep fighting this legally.
4: That's cold-blooded, bro. That's
3: 100%.
4: Yeah, that's cold-blooded.
1: It's Lane, man. LeVar hung out with him. He should know. Come on.
3: I was going to say, think about how many times Joey Freshwater broke some hearts out there.
1: Yeah.
4: I've met him. I didn't hang out with him. I've met him. Like, in passing. Like, we were at the same house. You know, rich people house party stuff. You know what I mean? Like, you know, Vince Vaughn's house was right next door. You know, that's what I was doing when I met Lane.
3: What up, Vince?
4: They had put in a snow.
3: What up, Var?
4: In South Bay of California. That's how much money these people
3: South Bay bros, playing. Man.
4: Yeah,
3: but
4: man,
3: yeah, this will be probably challenged in the, you know, Louisiana at some point to figure out if these players, I mean, it's like anything else. They'll find a judge who will most likely rule in their favor. And then we'll see, you know, where things go from there.
4: How much scrutiny is going to come down Lane Kiffin's way, though? Or will it just go away? It just seems like stories just go away anymore.
3: We don't have time for it. Maybe can I take, in case you missed it today?
1: Yeah,
3: can I do that, Jonas?
1: Go for it, please.
3: Okay. We don't have time for it. When we come back, though, I will tell you, all right, if you thought what Lane Kiffin's doing is bad, just wait till you hear about another coach at LSU.
1: Oh, sweet.
3: I'll leave it at that.
1: Oh, sweet.
4: Oh, wow.
1: It is two pros and a cup of Joe here on Fox Sports Radio. All right. I mean, I'm ready for it. I think I know where you're going.
4: I am, too.
1: It's,
4: you know where he's going?
3: But before we get there, we got to make sure we can get this segment done. And for the ones who get it done, Grainger offers access to over a million products and the skill to deliver when and where you need them. The right tools and supplies are never far away. 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
1: Two pros and a cup of Joe. In case you missed it, hosted by Brady
4: Joe
1: Quinn.
4: Will never be the same
1: next year.
4: It will never sound the same ever
1: on
4: again.
1: On FSR.
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16: Treasury Secretary Scott Bessent says Operation Economic Outcast will amount to an economic onslaught against Iran, further isolating it from the rest of the world. President Trump already calling leaders around the world to warn them to cut off all deals with Iran.
17: Our objective is to sever every economic lifeline that sustains this tyrannical regime until Tehran stands alone.
16: Treasury Secretary Scott Bessent says Iran has long been a threat to the U.S.
17: They have murdered and maimed more of our citizens and service members than any other terrorist regime on Earth. And they have been at war against America, their neighbors in the Gulf, and much of the world for 47 years.
16: For six decades, corporations in the U.S. have been required to report demographic information. The Equal Employment Opportunity Commission is moving to abolish the rule. Some leaders calling on the EEOC to leave the rule in place. Without it, companies would stop turning over annual workforce demo reports, which some say could make it harder to track discriminatory hiring practices. And if you gotta do the do, Mountain Dew fans can now smell like their favorite soda. Men's grooming company Duke Cannon has teamed up with Mountain Dew for a line of products. The Mountain Dew scented body wash and soap packs are available at select Walmarts. Customers who have been able to get their hands on the collaboration have said they do smell pretty close to the actual soda. And golf company Callaway apologizing over an ad for a new driver. The video was posted by its media partner, Good Good Golf, showing a woman reaching for the driver as the company's co-founder, Garrett Clark, rushes after her and knocks her to the ground. He stands over her and says, "Don't touch my driver." Good Good Golf took the video down after widespread online backlash, saying it represented violence against women. Callaway didn't mention whether it's reviewing its partnership with Good Good, but said it will, quote, learn from this and do better. I'm Monica Nelson with your consumer and business news.
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0: been showering. Two pros and a cup of Joe, Fox Sports Radio. The traffic starts jumping with folks like me. LeVar Arrington, Brady Quinn, Jonas Knox with you here. Coming up top of next hour, a little over 10 minutes from now. Somebody explains their side of the story in the world of football. We'll get into that for you here on FSR. 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
2: Like I said, just like when you thought it couldn't get any worse with an LSU coach, step right in, Kim Mulkey, the head women's basketball coach at LSU. So LSU already had a Ukrainian player on the roster. They had a girl named Kate Koval, 6'5" center from Ukraine. And her father happens to be serving in the Ukrainian military. Obviously, there's an ongoing war between Russia and Ukraine. So why has this become a story? Well, it's become a story because Kim Mulkey decided to recruit a girl named Anna Maneva, I'm probably not pronouncing that right, a center out of Russia, who happens to be playing professionally for the MBA Moscow. And yes, obviously adding a Russian player to the team would create some mixed feelings for the Ukrainian player in Koval. So Mulkey, in trying to convince Koval that this was just in the best interest of LSU's basketball team, she actually was quoted as saying she was hoping that these two could serve as ambassadors and it could be a positive story and that they could help bring together the conflict between the two countries. Koval then decided to leave the program about 10 days later.
0: Christ.
2: So,
3: somehow,
2: some way, just when you think that someone can be any more tone deaf than Lane Kiffin, in walks Kim Mulkey. I mean, it feels like every coach at LSU deserves each other. But to think that you have a girl whose father is potentially putting his life at risk serving the Ukrainian military, that she would be okay with adding a Russian player who has probably completely different beliefs, that to me is rightfully so. So good for Kate Koval leaving a program that doesn't seem to respect her, someone who is supposed to help add to this LSU team this year.
0: Wow. That's just the used car salesman approach to college sports. I'd never get tired of. I'm sorry. Like, it's just, there's an element of whatever it takes. Whatever it takes, above and beyond, we could end the war together if you guys would just come together and play. It's just a wild, wild turn of events.
3: And she's the one that wears the bright outfits and stuff, right?
2: Yes.
3: Same.
2: Yes, she wears very flashy outfits and whatnot. Yeah. There's some people who would take issue with this and say, well, her dad's a drone operator. It's like, well, yeah, so he's may not be exactly in the front lines, but if you think that they're not targeting those stations where the drone operators are, you're out of your mind. So let's just be careful before we throw stones about to her father's service.
0: Hey, by the way, did you see that video of the guy using the drone to get rid of a wasp nest at his house?
2: Yeah.
0: He basically just took the blades into the wasp nest and just destroyed it with the drone.
2: Pretty sweet.
0: It's awesome.
3: You're a funny dude, bro.
0: What?
2: Yeah. You gotta understand, he just like woke up and started realizing this stuff happens.
0: No.
3: You're a funny guy, bro.
0: What do you mean? It just happened.
3: It just happened.
0: Yes.
3: I know.
0: I'm trying to put you up on game, man.
3: I could dig.
0: Yeah. I'm talking about.
3: Okay.
0: All right. Well, I know this. Hour two's next. If you're up. We are.
4: I've always believed that the toughest guy in the room doesn't have to tell you he's tough. 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
0: The Boston Red Sox won their fifth straight game, an 11-inning win at Miami, 7-3 on a grand slam from Jaron Duran. Colorado won to end a seven-game losing streak. Detroit snapped a six-game skid. Houston won at the Yankees, 9-7. Yordan Alvarez with three more hits and his 91st RBI. Kansas City won its ninth straight game. The Mets were winners on a 10th-inning error against Milwaukee. Atlanta with a run bottom of the eighth, down the Dodgers 4-3. That ends LA's six-game winning streak. The White Sox and Cleveland were each winners. Guardians have taken six in a row. Seattle 4-1 over Philadelphia. Pittsburgh homered in the ninth for a victory at San Diego 1-0. Arizona came back to beat the Cubs 5-4 on a pinch homer bottom of the ninth. The Big Ten Conference in the SEC officially banned players who've signed with a pro league, and in the WNBA, Dallas won to claim the final playoff spot. I'm Steve DeSager.
1: You know what time it is?
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0: Oh, Frank. 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
1: Yes.
0: LeVar Arrington, Brady Quinn, Jonas Knox with you here. 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Can I say this about Dolly Parton, Var's girl? Everybody's
2: could get that work.
0: Everybody. Everybody loved her.
3: She's mine.
0: Like I've never, I can't like love her. You can't find anybody who's ever said anything bad about her.
3: They're not
0: like, nobody.
3: Love her.
0: Like universally loved.
1: I think people love boobs. I think that's what it's about.
0: All right.
1: It's a big piece of it. What? Is it not?
3: She had pretty eyes. She had a great smile. Her voice.
1: I'm just saying, this is a shout out to all
4: of everyone. I'm so shocked you said that, Brady.
1: Oh, really?
3: I just think that she has so many. She has so many more assets than just the
4: two on her chest
3: features. Yeah.
0: I mean, I was just talking about her as a person. Seems like she was a good person.
3: That's what I'm saying.
1: Yeah, great person.
3: You know, man, just that Southern hospitality. You know what I mean? Dang. Dolly Parton. That's what Jed York should have been. Jed York should have been trying to get at Dolly Parton.
4: One fitty.
3: It wasn't going, hey, we're going to take way more than that.
0: By the way, Lorena, were you planning on using in the leftovers anything that related to a Nevada brothel? By any chance?
4: No, I have Callaway and I have Intimacy production for the morning.
0: Okay. I was just going to mention that.
3: What are we talking about?
0: There's a at Sherry's Ranch brothel in Nevada. The brothel would like to offer Jed, his fellow NFL owners and players, some lessons on how to legally hire sex workers. Everybody's getting in the mix. Just want to point that out.
3: I mean, are you even allowed to say that out loud?
0: I just read the story. I don't know.
3: No, I'm not saying you. Jonas, I get that you read the story.
5: I just read the story.
3: I'm talking about the dude that own. Like, do you understand what's connected to sex workers?
0: Yes.
3: Like the seriousness and nature of what goes on with that. Like, yes. Is he even like, how does that even, like, how do you even put that out there like that? Because it is legal where they're at, right? Like, where they're at. Why didn't he just go to Vegas? Why didn't he just do that? Why didn't you go to a brothel?

0: Bethel Joe. Dang.
1: Like,
0: Lorena, messing up like that for?
1: Lorena was trying to defend it yesterday. It's like, well, you know, human trafficking's a problem. Like, you can't really just, you can't do that.
2: My main thing was, it was between two adults. There are people out there doing much worse things with not women. You know what I'm saying? Like, let the man get his, you know what I'm saying? If he needs it, he needs it.
0: But I know men who go down to Mexico. The person they were using is someone that was taken. See, it's just too dark of a conversation. Let's move. Let's talk sports, man. Right. Let's get back to sports. and rest in peace, Dolly. Rest in peace, baby girl.
3: Yeah, Dolly Parton could get that work.
0: My girl gone. Why?
1: That woman was staring 80 in the eyes when LeVar made those comments.
0: I stand on them today.
1: Damn.
4: You probably could.
2: Ten toes down. Oh, too soon, Brady. Too soon.
0: Yeah, it is.
4: What?
1: Man, right when he comes back.
0: Rigor mortis ain't even kicked in, right. Dog. Like,
1: right when
0: come
1: he comes
0: on,
1: back, he classes to show up, man.
0: Don't be clowning when it comes to Dolly, man. Like, some things I let y'all get away with. Don't mess around with Dolly, man. Dolly, my baby. Don't y'all mess with her.
1: Hey, did you guys see the story where there was some concern that Lane Kiffin, you know, might have some leftovers of his own at Ole Miss, so they had somebody from the FBI check for bugs.
0: We talked about this yesterday.
1: Scrubbed that. Well, Pete Golding, he's not exactly denying that it happened, but being a little bit coy with the media when asked about the story.
5: Any bowl game playoff system, obviously, you're going to up security. I'm not sure that there was a hiring process of here we go with the FBI. I do think we probably have a current player whose dad just so happens to work for the FBI that lives in town, that from that standpoint, there was no measure to go, oh my gosh, here, come in from that standpoint. But no, obviously, anytime you get in that playoff system and you had guys from this building go to other places, you want to make sure it's secure for your players. Nothing from our standpoint, but the video access and everything else and all those things that you're doing regardless where you're at. I mean, that's no different when, you know, in the semis and the quarters, regardless where you're at for the hotels that you're staying in. You've got to up the security. People are in and out, and you're sweeping trash cans. I mean, that's been done for the history of ball. So, no, there was no hiring process of, hey, let's get the FBI in here. Holy cow. They started looking around. No, it wasn't anything like that.
1: What a compliment to Lane Kiffin. You know? What a reputation.
4: So they basically had one of the players' dads come in and help out sweeping.
1: That's correct. It's not the same thing.
4: Yeah.
1: It's not the same. They didn't actively hire him. They just borrowed him.
4: Yeah, they didn't pay for it. Yeah. He just offered and he came in and did his thing. So,
0: hey, doesn't your dad work for the CIA? Doesn't he work for the FBI? He's a frog, man. You think he could come in and teach us some of his skills or execute some of his specific particular skill sets, you know?
1: Like, so, because we were kind of having this discussion a little bit yesterday. If you just looked at the places in which Lane Kiffin has been at and seemingly always left in some sort of a dirty way. Like somebody gets astray. It doesn't end well. We're talking like great premier jobs, Tennessee, Ole Miss, LSU, USC, the Raiders. How does he keep getting opportunities with that sort of a track record to where you've got people borrowing FBI agents because they don't trust whether or not this guy's got stuff left over and is stealing things, video. Like, I don't understand how he continues to level up when that's the reputation he has. Like, what am I missing here?
4: He's a really good offensive play caller. Like, really good offensive play caller.
1: What, Var? And
0: go ahead, Brady. Go ahead.
4: Say what you want to say.
0: Oh, I was just saying. I did ask you that question yesterday.
1: I know. That's why I said we were having the conversation yesterday.
0: Oh, yeah. You're just going to recycle what I hit you with.
1: Oh, okay. Go ahead.
0: Yeah, you're just going to recycle. You're just going to take the exact same question. Like, how does the guy continue to get major jobs? Like, major jobs. Like I said, they broke out the private jet. You know, the governor of the state was there. Like, everybody was there to welcome Lane Kiffin in.

0: just insane to me, bro. It's insane that you could build the type of reputation that he has. I don't give a damn how good he calls a play. It's insane to me to think. But, hey, earlier we're talking about, you know, wars between nations and stuff like that, and they still trying to get the girl to come play and all that. I guess it really is all about winning. Like, don't say it's anything else. Don't say it's about community. It's about this, giving back, da-da-da, positive things. Like, no, it really, truly is about winning. And that's, I don't know. I think that's kind of sad, honestly. It's a sad commentary to think that sometimes good people lose and sometimes, and I don't know Lane. Like I said, I just know the reports and the reputation that precedes him that's out there. But it just seems like that's weird to me that somebody like that plays on that level gets all the opportunities that he receives. Just interesting to me.
1: Well, we always talk about this, man. When your talent outweighs your character, it has to be that of which is so great that people are willing to look the other way, or people are willing to deal with some of those deficiencies because of how great you are, what you do. We oftentimes talk about that in regards to players and their ability on the field, that they can look the other way based on some of the off the field stuff. But this is an example of that with Lane. I mean, he is a great offensive mind. His offenses are proven. His ability to identify talent, recruit talent, that's pretty proven too. So all those things add up to why he keeps getting those opportunities. You know, he's grown up in it. I mean, look who his dad was. And, you know, you don't get a head coaching job in the NFL unless you are able to interview and be extremely talented in your approach to how you go about your profession. That being said, there are some other things that kind of go on. And look, I look at it this way. When I was first like brought into the world of the New England system, and whether that was a Charlie Weiss in college or Romeo Crennel, my first year, got traded to go play for Josh McDaniels, played for Eric Mangini too. When you get around those coaching staffs, they are super, super cynical. They don't trust anyone. I mean, every single room we would go to in a hotel in an away game, they'd be erasing everything. They would stop sometimes an installer talking or whatever we were meeting about if there was some waiters or people who came into the room. They would make sure that everything we trashed up, you know, went into a certain spot to make sure we saw it going into the trash. Like, that's how anal people were about making sure that things didn't get out to the public's eye, and very protective of the scheme and the game plan and everything we're doing. So there's all those thoughts.
0: You get fined if you didn't have your report with you. They fine you.
1: Sure.
0: If you were called.
1: Sure. That's part of it.
0: You left
1: but,
0: it in the room.
1: But I'm just saying, like, even if you're drawing something up on a board, like, they would make sure that nothing was left behind that gave anyone the ability to take that information and go take it to the New England Patriots or whatever their team. Mm-hmm. You know, call it Patriots games, call it whatever you want. But think about this. Why would so many coaches who were with Bill Belichick, who were with that organization, why would they be so anal about that? It's because obviously someone was getting information from somewhere. Like, clearly there was leaks. Clearly they had, you know, hotels. A lot of teams have different, you know, partnerships with, well, it's Marriott or whoever it is. So they tend to stay at the same hotels. So you don't think they've got a way of finding out which guys are walking through who might be bringing the pitcher of water or taking out the food or taking out the trash when they're in there looking for stuff? Like, they're 100%. So this isn't anything new if they legitimately were concerned about Lane Kiffin putting bugs inside of Ole Miss's football offices, just so he was aware of things that were going on, or he could be aware of whatever's being said or how it was being said. I mean, there was always, we used to joke about that at times when we were in Cleveland about stuff being bugged. I mean, it's just, that is part of how it works, is everyone's concerned about the information getting out in the world of football. You're concerned about your game plan. You're concerned about all of that stuff. So when you sit there and say, like, yeah, they had to sweep, I'm not surprised. Like, whether they paid for it or not, doesn't matter to me. I would not be shocked if they didn't have a security team come out and make sure

0: everything was stripped, looked at, and they're doing their best to make sure there's nothing left behind.
1: How long was he at LSU for?
0: No, he just got to LSU. You mean Ole Miss?
1: I mean, not LSU. Excuse me. How
0: Ole Miss? Been Ole Miss. Was it 5 years? Was it 4 years?
2: Was it that long?
3: Six.
2: Was it that long?
3: Yeah. 2020 was his first year.
1: Dang, I didn't realize he was there that long. Can you imagine if a coach like that made me start thinking about Penn State? Because here's what happens. When a coach comes in, that coach remodels the place the way he wants it to be remodeled.
0: There you go.
1: It gets done the way that he wants.
0: Hey, don't stop. Keep going.
1: Don't stop. Don't stop. What you mean? What you want me to do? All I'm saying is I just started.
0: Because they can. What do you think they do when they remodel? What do you think they could do when they remodel?
1: Oh, that's they probably are checking for every little thing, right?
0: Oh, hold on. Checking or also installing? Because here's the one thing I'll say, too. When Mangini first came to Cleveland, remodeled the entire practice facility. Yep. And I'm not saying that he planted stuff in there, but I'm just, everyone was always super.
1: But that's what he did.
0: Well, it would have made sense, right? You're redoing the whole practice facility, and then every single meeting room has the ability to tap in, listen in, see what's going on.
1: Yeah. I mean, why wouldn't you?
0: And players joke about it. And I'm you know, talking on both sides of my mouth. But the reality is, there was always that concern. Whether or not that was the truth, no one really knows, but maybe them.
1: I was an animal when I played. If those walls could talk, they'd be like, dang, Var, take a breather. And I would have looked at that wall and I'd been like, you're probably right. I'm going to take one. I'm going to go sit in my locker. I'm going to take a breather. That's all I can say. So I hope that those walls can't talk because I was putting in that work back then. I was in D.C., y'all. And if Dolly Parton was in D.C. back in my early days, it would have been a problem. That's all I'm going to say. Maybe I should have been more aggressive. Maybe this now goes on my short list of regrets. Maybe I should have reached out when I was younger, you know, in the league and invited Dolly Parton out for a pop or two.
3: She was married for like 60 years.
4: Yeah, you should have done it last year.
3: Married for a long time.
1: No, it was too late. I'm happily married. I wouldn't have jumped out there like that. But when I wasn't, I might have should. But she was probably married, Jonas. That's probably what it was. I had a pipe dream, you know, like, dang, Dolly Parton. Like, every once in a while, I just randomly watch a Dolly Parton show or a movie or whatever it may be. I don't know why. I know why.
3: A little Steel Magnolias back in the day.
1: I was just into Dolly Parton, man. I don't know. Anyway,
4: she was 20 when she married her husband in 1966.
1: When did they end up? When did they end?
4: He just died a couple years ago.
3: Yeah.
1: Oh, they were still married?
4: Yeah. Mm-hmm.
1: Oh, yeah. I did the right thing. All I'm going to say is this, right? When new coaches come in, there's definitely, especially if you're coming after a coach that has been there for quite some time, because that's so rare anymore for coaches to be tenured where they've been somewhere where they've like literally built a home at that place. Like, it blows my mind. Like, for people that aren't close to those types of situations, like that was the second time that I didn't go through the first one the same way I went through the Franklin one. Like, I'm very, very involved with Penn State athletics and with the football program. And I've been there for the duration. Like, I chose to support Franklin, and I've been on the Franklin train since he came in. From day one, I welcomed Franklin in and got more active at the school. And let me tell you something. When you make that call and you make that decision to go in a different direction after a coach has been there for that long, that's a pretty, pretty dramatic deal. Like, it's a very, very big deal internally when a guy, I didn't realize Lane Kiffin was there for 6 years. That was probably a very, very traumatic experience for the entire building for Lane. Even though we say, oh, Lane's a roller, Lane to get up out of here, da da da, this, that, and the other. I can guarantee you there was a lot of stress on that locker room, a lot of stress on that coaching staff, a lot of stress on the people. You don't know if you're keeping your job now. You don't, like, there was so much turnover that took place when Franklin left. And some people didn't land. And that sucks. You know, someone who had, you know, security while Franklin was the coach there now is still in search of their next job. You know, it just, there's so many shockwaves that come from when a guy leaves or when a guy gets fired. And, you know, I don't know, man. It's interesting that Lane Kiffin just moves the way that he moves.
3: I always think about the assistants because they're not making, you know, $8-10 million a year. Mm-mm. Like, who knows what their financial status is? And now there's, you know, they got to worry about their family. They got to worry
1: check
3: about
1: the check.
3: Yeah, it sucks. But if Lane's going to do what he does at LSU, and then what? Like what's the next step? What school has he not? Alabama? Does he go in the Saban? Does he go the Saban route and go back to Alabama where he's a coordinator? I just wonder how many more stops is he going to add to the journey to where you look back at the end of this whole thing and be like, man, there's not a lot of premier jobs that he hasn't had throughout his career.
1: I mean, is there premier job than what he's got right now?
0: Yeah, I think, you know, some people might consider Alabama to be more premier. Right? Okay. There's maybe some Big Ten schools, but I'm not sure he wants to go that direction. I would generally say this. Look, he has won pretty much wherever he's gone. Outside of his 07-08 seasons in Oakland, which, again, they've had few and far between winning seasons. But, I mean, Tennessee can say what they want. He still had a winning season there, even though it was rough. And it was really his first year. And I think in his first year for some of the places, or at least early on, there's times where he's struggled a bit to get things going. But, like, at SC, I mean, had a winning record when he left there. You know, if you look at FAU, he completely turned around that program and took it to new heights during that tenure. You know, winning, I believe, at least Conference USA or at least that division, winning bowl games, et cetera. And Ole Miss, like, this has arguably been the greatest era of college football at Ole Miss, you know, during his time there. So if you're asking why he moves the way he does and how successful, he's got over 100 wins. You know, when you tally up what he's done at FAU, what he did at USC, what he's done at Ole Miss. So the expectation is we want to bring in a guy who can win and we feel like can take us to the next level. And they've given him all the resources too. So he's got that opportunity to do it, and we'll see whether or not he can. You know, does that mean
1: is it win or bust for him, Q? Like, and listen,
0: yeah, it always is, though.
1: Is it win or
0: It was winter bust for Ed Orgeron after he won a national championship. It was winter bust for Brian Kelly. Like, that's been the standard at LSU. Like, people can say whatever they want, but Nick Saban, Les Miles. I mean, Nick Saban left, but, like, Les Miles got it to a point, won a national championship. But even after that, you know, their expectation is to win a national championship, and not once, but, like, continue to do it because they believe they've got the talent and the resources in the state that are aligned to do so. 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The right tools and supplies are never far away. 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
3: It is two pros and a cup of Joe here.
1: It's interesting that Nick Saban has kind of did the same stuff that Lane Kiffin has done, just not in the way that he's done it. Because he's coached at both levels in a lot of schools, right?
3: Less frequent. Like, he spends more time at places.
1: Okay. I'm not sure he's operating. Nick Saban. It just made me think about it.
0: He's not really operating as a, you know, with an alias like Joey Freshwater. I mean, yeah, he has been called, Alabama Jones, but outside of that, okay. I'm not sure he's got a real alias.
3: Yeah, he didn't like that very much.
0: He did not like Alabama that. Jones. Okay. It was a great joke. That was a great crack, especially given the hat he was wearing.
3: Spot on.
1: Alabama Jones.
3: Okay. All right, so it is two pros and a cup of Joe here on Fox Sports Radio. LeVar Arrington, Brady Quinn, Jonas Knox with you. Coming up next, we will find out whether or not somebody in the NFL dodged a bullet yesterday. That's yours here on FSR.
1: We don't do dodging here. We do frontiers. Ha, you got what I did there? People talk about giving 100%. Well, here's the thing. 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
20: 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The Cubs are one of them. The Dodgers are definitely one of them. 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
24: A new blood test designed to help identify signs of Alzheimer's disease has just been cleared by the Food and Drug Administration.
25: The biomarker blood test from Roche and Eli Lilly is for people over 55 and breaks from traditional methods of diagnosing Alzheimer's like spinal taps or PET scans. Every 65 seconds, someone in the United States is diagnosed with Alzheimer's disease. I'm Rory O'Neill.
24: It's the middle of West Nile virus season, and one expert's offering some tips to reduce the chances of getting the virus. Catherine Hill with Purdue University's College of Agriculture urges folks to remove any standing water from your property because, she says, it could be a breeding ground for mosquitoes, which can carry West Nile.
26: Dog bowls or pot plants that have water standing in them, just turn them over. You can flush out bird baths, and this really helps to reduce the mosquito numbers or burden in your area.
24: When spending time outdoors, she says to use EPA-approved repellent and protective clothing to reduce the chances of getting bitten. Health update, I'm Scott Pringle.
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0: Two pros and a cup of Joe, Fox Sports Radio. LeVar Arrington, Brady Quinn, Jonas Knox with you here.
1: What's wrong with you, man?
0: Me?
1: You was the driver?
0: Yeah.
1: Dang.
0: Right, it's right over here, Jed.
1: It's just a hot dog.
0: Coming up. Coming up in about 15 minutes from now, we are going to have our midweek awards, the good, the bad, the ugly. That'll be yours right here on Fox Sports Radio. I'm not going to pretend to be a doctor. I'll just say this. Upon first glance, the Jamar Chase landing yesterday seemed like that was going to go sideways in a hurry. He says he's fine. I know Dr. Chow was on social media saying, all right, you know, they all say like, hey, you know, just a hyperextension, but you worry about the ACL. But it feels like that's pretty much the last thing the Cincinnati Bengals need going into the season, a season in which they're talking Super Bowl or bust, seemingly. Not a great sight yesterday at Bengals practice. Looked ugly, man.
2: No.
0: Yeah, look, they
2: did. And look, the hard part is for this team is they've been snake bitten. It feels like outside of their Super Bowl year, there's always something. Either Joe Burrow's dealing with an injury coming into the season or an injury during the season, or they're losing certain guys here and there. There's a contract issue. It's always something. In this case, going back to Dr. Chow, you know, he wanted them to rule out an ACL before he felt good about it, just because, and I think anyone who saw the video, you see the knee, you see a player go down like that. That's your immediate thought is worst case scenario. But in this case, he also mentioned, hey, best case, it's something along these lines, maybe a bone bruise, LCL, mild sprain. So it looks like it's a hyperextension where those things probably are at bay here. And honestly, for a guy like him, I mean, we know what he's capable of. Just get him to week one. You know, get him into the regular season healthy. I'm not saying put him in bubble wrap out there. You know, I realize you've got to have guys prepare themselves for the physicality of football, but we don't need to see much more from Jamar Chase before the season starts. So glad to hear he's okay. Glad to hear this isn't one of those seasons again that gets off to that sort of awful start like we've seen in years past for the Bengals.
1: Here's what I'll say. Bone bruises are tricky. Because they can be, that could be the worst injury that you get in the exchange because of how long it can take for them to heal. It's a very painful injury. It can cause other things to happen. The way his leg went out, it kind of comes across as that would have been like almost like the LCL cue would have been that you say the LCL, like it went out.
2: A sprain of the LCL. Yeah.
1: Yeah. It looked like it could have been more of, if it were a ligament involved, it could have been the ACL just based off of the way the leg got all the way out there, the way that it did. But fortunately, and hopefully that is what the case is here, and it sounds like that it looked worse than what it was, but it did not look good. And if it is a bone bruise, you still got to be careful with bone bruises because they're just painful, long injuries that you know, they linger for a while.
0: When I went through the Monmouth Massacre, and dislocated my kneecap, tore some stuff in there, meniscus, etc. The bone bruise was the one that lasted the longest for. So I can, you know, if somebody can speak on this. It definitely is me.
1: They're pretty. They're painful. That's painful work, bro. I tell you that. It's painful.
2: Yeah, I don't know if I'm buying into what Jonas is putting out there.
0: Why not?
1: Sure. I could dig it.
0: You weren't there for the Monmouth Massacre. I was.
2: Okay. All right. Do you ever think maybe you were built like a, I don't know, like a used car put together by scrap parts?
0: Differently, you know? Yes.
2: Like someone walked into a junkyard and they just grabbed a bunch of random parts. They're like, let's put this together, see if we can drive this vehicle.
0: Hey, I got news for you, buddy. Most people would just lay there, wait for an ambulance. I waved it off. Yeah, popped it back in, made the shot.
1: when did you limp? Did you jump up and like? Did you hit the ground when it happened?
0: Yeah,
2: but you can't even beat your son in cornhole.
0: Oh, okay. Well, first of all, he got to be closer to the board.
1: You shouldn't have let him get closer to the board. If you was going to use that as a reason why you lost, you shouldn't let him closer then. You should have made
2: it. It's one of two things. Either you shouldn't have let him closer, all right, and because he's your son, you should have taught him a tough lesson. He's got to play like everyone else. So you can't brag about him in one breath and say, well, I've let him get a little bit closer. It's like, no. You make sure you beat him. Teach him how to lose first before he learns how to win.
0: Yeah. Listen, I've tried that. It ends violently.
2: You're going to make him soft. You're going to make him soft now.
1: Yeah, you are.
0: There's nothing soft.
1: That's okay, bro.
0: All right, kid's 5 years old. He pulled a knife on me the other day because I beat him in basketball inside. There's nothing soft about that.
1: That ain't right, bro.
0: Hey.
1: That ain't right.
0: Hey.
1: That is not right.
0: You blame the in-laws.
1: First time I threw baseballs with my sons, I hit them with it. So they understood what it felt like to get hit with a baseball. First time we played basketball, I dunked on them so that they knew what it was like to get dunked on. I didn't care that they was three. I was jumping over.
2: Yeah, exactly. Exactly.
1: You know what I mean? We threw a football, like I hit them in the chest with the ball, but knocked the wind out of them. Made them cry. You just got to beat them up early.
2: Andy needs uncles. He needs uncles to impart themselves on him and be tough on him because his dad's not going
0: to
2: be tough.
0: Look, I try to hit him with baseballs. He turns on him. I can't get anything inside on him. You know,
1: I said let's do one of these weekends.
2: You probably throw like a sissy too.
0: You should have seen the.

0: buckle curve I dropped on him. Buckled his knees the other day.
1: You realize that's not even a thing, right? Like, how can a ball knuckle but also
0: a knuckle curve? You don't know what a knuckle curve is?
1: That, because it's not a thing.
2: Said he dropped.
1: You either throw a knuckleball or you throw a curve. You don't do both.
0: Like, he was dazed, confused. It's like, where'd that come from?
1: Papa!
0: It's like, yeah,
1: Papa,
0: you know where it came from.
1: Where did that come from?
0: Right, Papa? On the seam. Throw it like you're throwing an axe. Just drop it.
1: Is that
0: it
1: how
0: him.
1: I got here, Papa?
0: Little 12-6 action.
1: Oh, jeez. Oh, jeez.
2: What's wrong with you, Jonas? You live on the seams, huh?
0: Yeah, just a little, drop it on him like that, man.
2: You know? Okay. Drop it on him.
0: He's lucky I haven't figured out my split finger. Because I'll drop that on him, too.
2: But, can we get back to Wendy's, though? Can we talk
1: when
2: about
1: when did we
2: Wendy's?
1: Even start Wendy's?
2: Yeah, I mean, said we got to do Wendy's weekends.
1: Okay, that's true. We will at some point when we all get together. I just don't want you sleeping on Wendy's. And speaking of sleep, we know that sleep matters. 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
0: Are you
1: That's 10 times what Jed York tried to spend on something.
0: It's true. Jed's like mattress. Come on.
2: Give me, who needs them?
0: Yeah. Give me
2: they had mattresses and double wides, man. Come on.
0: Give me a pizza box folded.
2: There's some really nice trailers out there. I'm just saying. Some really nice. Some nice ones.
0: Yeah, my grandparents lived in a mobile home park, and I'm just trying to think, what would it look like if an NFL owner rolled through to get a hooker? Like,
2: you wouldn't know. That's the point.
0: He was prosty shopping.
2: You wouldn't even
0: shopping.
2: Be aware of the fact that it was an owner. They say, who was here? Yeah, right. It'd like it'd be like an urban legend.
0: They'd come out and clean
2: a trailer park legend.
0: They'd clean his windshield for him. Sir, can I get you anything? Please, while you're here, we'll take a few bucks.
2: I just wonder if his rental was a Tesla, man. That's
0: By the way, Farr, are you a junior bacon cheeseburger guy?
2: Love them.
0: Oh, yeah.
2: My favorite. That's my favorite
1: the
2: to
1: best.
2: This day.
1: You can't beat it for the price. Can't beat it for the price, man.
2: That's my deal.
0: Their
2: right
0: value
2: there.
0: Menu has always been great. Always.
1: Yeah, that's good.
2: Two of those bad boys a day. That's probably how I put my weight on. Two of them a day. Every day. Junior bacon, baby. I'd be so excited when I'd be pulling up to get that them junior bacon cheeseburger. I'd be pulling up to the window, excited about to eat, baby.
0: You get one of those frosty keychains too.
2: Come on, man. No, but I was a French fry frosty dipper though.
0: They get you like if you have one of those keychains, they can get a frosty for 99 cents.
3: Free frosties for a year,
0: is it,
3: I think.
0: Is it free?
3: Yeah, if you got
0: free
3: one
0: or
3: of the
0: 99
3: keychains.
0: Cents. Yeah, and
1: did
0: you
1: not know that.
0: There. Yeah, every time you get order something, you can get a free junior frosty.
3: I love frosties, chocolate over vanilla samplers. For sure.
2: A junior frosty, a little ass sampler cup. You get them to your dogs these days,
3: just
2: man. You better
3: taste.
2: Give me the regular size. Whoa, whoa.
0: Yeah.
2: Take us a break, man.
0: Two there pros and a cup of Joe here on Fox Sports
1: Strikes
0: Radio.
1: Again.
0: LeVar Arrington, Brady Quinn, Jonas Knox with you. We got our midweek awards, and they're yours next here on FSR.
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17: NFL teams are preparing for their final week of preseason games. The schedule starts with 4 games tomorrow. Roster cuts have to be done by Sunday. One of the Patriots' top players is expressing frustration. Pro Bowl defensive back Christian Gonzalez says he's disappointed that the Pats haven't given him a contract extension by now. Bengals fans are breathing a sigh of relief. Wideout Jamar Chase went down with a knee injury at practice and left early, but it was just a slight hyperextension. Chase is said to be fine. Among the baseball last night, the Guardians stay hot, beating the Angels 8-6 in 10 innings. Cleveland rallied from a 5-0 deficit to win their 6th straight game. Manager Stephen Vogt.
18: These are character building wins. I mean, that was not just a Tuesday night. You know, I mean, that was a big win. Everybody was in it, and credit to our guys. You know, it's really easy to get flat when you fall behind early like that, but they came right back.
17: Cleveland leads the race for the final American League wildcard spot. Also from baseball, the Dodgers had a 6-game win streak, but it was snapped. They lost 4-3 to the Braves. I'm Matt McCoy.
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0: Two pros and a cup of Joe, Fox Sports Radio, LeVar Arrington, Brady Quinn, Jonas Knox with you here. Coming up top of next hour, a little over 10 minutes from now, we're going to catch up with the old P, Petros Papadakis. 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
34: There are some good things that happen, and there's some bad, and then there's some downright ugly things. It's time for Good, Bad, and Ugly.
0: Well, Sheriff Sweeka, who's got what this week?
1: Well, I'll tell you what, Sheriff. The good of the week happens to be a good old Constable Quinn. Shoot from the hip, partner, draw.
2: Oh. All right. I have found myself wrapped up into the Little League World Series. It's been super fun to watch. There's an Ohio team from Hamilton, Ohio, who's been able to continue to remain still. They're actually playing Alabama coming up in their next game, which I believe is still an elimination game for them. However, there is a little girl who has stole the show, and her name is Kinley Rasmus. If you have not watched her, she's awesome. She pitches, she plays shortstop, she absolutely rakes at the plate. She is unbelievable. She's a hell of a little player. I think she's got like 14 strikeouts, has not allowed an earned run so far. She's got the most hits, I believe, for a little girl in a Little League World Series ever, I believe. So super, super fun to watch. If you haven't checked her out, she's a 12-year-old from Phenix City, Alabama, which is representing the Southeast region. But a ton of fun to watch. Her pops is the coach. But it's been fun. Like, it's kind of neat to see these little kids and how good they are at such a young age. And obviously the international play as well, to see how many other countries are involved. But Kinley Rasmus, she is the good for this week. You got to fear the bow, baby. Fear the bow.
0: She's got a nice swing, man.
2: Nice. Dude, she's got a great delivery, pitch, everything. She is a stud.
1: Nice. Well, I tell you what, it's time for the bad of the week. And that happens to be Deputy Knox. Draw, partner.
0: You know, in a season filled with just incredible wins and real momentum, two of the last three games, the Cubs have completely crapped their pants. Just awful. Last night, gagged away a 4-0 lead. Over the weekend against the Mariners, gagged that one away. Jacob Webb on the receiving end of two walk-offs. Not great, but listen, everything evens out. They've had a bunch of those against a bunch of other teams, but these last two have been awful for the Cubs.
1: And finally, we got the ugly Sheriff Sticks draw, cowboy.
3: You know what the ugly is. My girl passed away, man.
0: Oh, man.
3: It's ugly, man. I was going to go with Jet York, Joe York, but you know what?
0: Tennis.
3: My buddy went to sing country music to the other side. So that's my ugly for the week, even though it's wrapped in beauty and memories. Yeah.
4: Dolly Parton could get that work.
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3: What you need to know.
4: The Big Ten Conference and the SEC officially banned players who signed with a pro league. Patriots running back Travion Henderson missed practice with an ankle injury. The mixed doubles team of Carlos Alcaraz and Serena Williams won their first rounder at the U.S. Open, but then lost a quarterfinal. In the WNBA, Dallas was a winner, clinching the final playoff spot. To Major League Baseball, Pittsburgh homered in the ninth to beat the Padres, and closer Mason Miller won nothing. Arizona was down to the Cubs 4-0 in the eighth and still beat Chicago 5-4 on a two-run pinch homer in the bottom of the ninth. Seattle defeated Philadelphia 4-1. Cleveland won its sixth game in a row, a 10-inning comeback at the Angels 8-6. The White Sox defeated Texas and Jacob deGrom 11-7. Atlanta with a run in the bottom of the eighth beat the Dodgers 4-3. That ends LA's six-game winning streak. Kansas City and Colorado with wins. I'm Steve DeSager.
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0: Two Pros and a Cup of Joe, Fox Sports Radio. LeVar Arrington, Brady Quinn, Jonas Knox with you here. You know, you can hear us, as always, on the iHeartRadio app and on hundreds and hundreds and hundreds of affiliates all across the country. 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And with that, we welcome in a Wednesday tradition here on this show. He is the one and only Petros Papadakis. He is the co-host of the Petros and Moni Show, which you can hear on The Blowtorch, AM 570 LA Sports. He is a Fox college football analyst with the season kicking off right around the corner. He will be coming to a college campus near you, and you can get him on X at the OP. Petros, good morning.
1: Good morning. Hello.
2: Good morning, Petros.
3: What up, OP?
1: Hello, everybody. Great to hear you all.
4: Yeah. Hey, Petros, can we kick things off by just asking you about your thoughts on Dolly Parton? Obviously, her passing was sad to all of us. Anything in particular you remember about Dolly?
1: The only time I was ever at the Heisman Trophy ceremony was right after 9/11, 2002, when my old teammate and now high school football superstar coach, Carson Palmer, won the Heisman, and Larry Johnson was there, the running back from Penn State, and he was really butthurt that he didn't win, and so was the quarterback at Miami, Ken Dorsey, also super butthurt. So I was, obviously it was right after 9/11, and the New York Athletic Club, I don't know if it ever came back, as far as the host building for the Heisman. ESPN has taken the Heisman ceremony and just turned it into the most awkward hour plus in the history of television, with a silent crowd of hundreds while they interview parents and aunts, aunties and grandmas, and everybody sits there totally uncomfortable.
4: A hostage situation, right?
1: It is kind of a ESPN did that, but back then it was a little bit more less of a TV event, so to speak, in 02. And I remember, I know this is a long way to get to Dolly Parton, but I remember sitting at a table with a very legendary boxing and overall sports commentator from the 20th century by the name of Burt Sugar. Mm-hmm. And Burt Sugar was really famous because he always had a hat and he always had a giant cigar, and almost like he got it at like a joke shop, and you know, it was a big ass cigar. And I was sitting next to Burt Sugar, and there was some kind of food service situation, and I said to Burt Sugar, "Hey, do you always wear that hat?" And he said, "Does Dolly Parton sleep on her back?"
2: Dang, she might sleep on her side.
1: Bro. No, I mean that, but that was what he said, and that was that is my.
2: She certainly doesn't sleep on her.
1: Well, you know that's the thing. It's like today's like big boobed woman of a big boobed white lady of note is Sydney Sweeney, right? Mm. With her big Snoopy boobs. But from what I understand, those are real. What?
2: Nothing.

0: there are Snoopy boobs?
1: You know, it looks like Snoop. It looks like Snoopy's head. Two of them.
2: and the nose?
0: Let me dig into this a little further.
1: Yes.
0: Snoopy the dog.
1: I mean, is that hard of a reference? Nobody's ever heard Snoopy
2: it's
1: boobs
2: not a
1: before?
2: Hard reference
0: no,
2: at all.
0: I've never, it's no. not a hard reference. I've never heard of it, though. And I also haven't heard seen Snoopy's either. Head in quite some time. But I feel like
2: I'll never
0: when
2: see
0: you
2: it the same.
0: The nipple comes into play, too, a bit there.
1: Yeah, that's what I'm saying. Totally the nose comes into play. But anyway, if it's a black nipple like Snoopy's nose, then you know you're what
3: ruined.
1: You're dealing with.
3: No, you're ruining Snoopy for me. What? That means she's got kids?
1: Could be pregnant. Or just could be the pigment. But anyway, the point
2: oh,
1: is
2: no. All right. What is the point?
1: Today's white girl with big boobs is Sydney Sweeney, right? But the difference between her and Dolly Parton is Sydney Sweeney's boobs are real. I mean, those things are real. And that was the thing about Dolly Parton. It's like she had these, God bless her, by the way. She's a lovely lady, and it shouldn't be about her boobs, but this is your show. And
2: dang.
1: Everybody loves Dolly Parton. Everybody loves being
0: other
1: around
0: stuff
1: her.
0: Later too.
1: What other stuff?
4: Well, wait a second.
0: Singing. I mean, what are you talking about?
4: Did Dolly Parton, did she have bolt-ons?
1: Yes.
4: Really?
1: Yeah.
4: I had no
3: Come
4: idea.
3: On.
1: Just
3: Stop
1: unbelievable that. Fake, just huge fake balloons. Damn. Some of the fakest balloons in the history of ballooning. Damn. And she was beloved for it. For having, like, I just don't know what conversation they had back in the 70s when they put those things in there.
0: I think,
1: like, hey, Dolly,
0: boobs.
1: what would you like? I'd like them to look like two footballs, you know. Okay, let's go. And she's a very nice lady and a wonderful musician and very humble and fun to deal with, from everything I can understand. Everybody loves the movie 9 to 5 with Dabney Coleman.
3: Yeah,
1: I know a guy that Dabney Coleman tried to punch at Dan Tana's, the restaurant, before he died. He was like, hey, Dabney, I saw your... He's like, hey, Mr. Coleman, I saw your son Dabney over the other day. And he took a swing at him because he's so old. But anyway, there you go. That's my Dolly Parton. Lovely lady, and my apologies to her. I know it was a little sad when they dressed her up like a stripper for that Cowboys thing the other year. Yeah. Her husband got mad about it, and then the husband died. Anyway, those are my Dolly Parton. I mean, I got a guy that was all, because I did like some Jamaican guy's birthday yesterday, and I had like a bunch of people text me like, why didn't you talk about Dolly Parton? And I was like, we mentioned Dolly Parton. We played a Dolly Parton song. Is that what our listeners want, is an hour of Dolly Parton talk? I don't know. Yeah. God bless her.
4: Hey, from that over to this. Your thoughts on...
1: I mean, I've never been to Dollywood. Have you guys?
0: No, never. I mean, I'd like to go now. I feel like I should have gone when I had the chance.
1: We're probably going to turn it into Sweeneyland.
4: Petros, your
1: Sweeney
4: thoughts...
1: Sweeney with a big weenie.
4: Your thoughts on Jed York, the owner of the Niners, getting a prosty at a trailer park in Ohio.
1: Well, it wasn't a real prosty. It was a cop, like the one that got Eugene Robinson.
4: Yeah, but effort counts here.
0: Yeah, was that the first sign that he should have known the price was too cheap? Or, I mean, is that market value?
1: What? I mean, I don't know. You're going to a trailer park. You know, every once in a while, these people that are very, very wealthy... that eat, you know, caviar every night for dinner, every once in a while they want a hot dog. And they want a boiled hot dog. And they want a boiled hot dog with ketchup.
4: Yeah.
1: Just something disgusting. Maybe a side of original Lay's potato chips on a paper plate. You know, people have a desire for that. They want to get down in the gutter and feel it. Feel the grittiness of life. You know, some people like to see a big ass. You know, some people like to see a big ass with a stretch mark on it. Because it's real.
3: Yeah.
1: Mm-hmm. And this is, this I believe, could be that type of situation. I was not a fan of the show Succession. But watching it once on mute, I saw that one of the very wealthy children of the wealthy guy in the show was in some kind of hovel in New Mexico smoking crack with people. And, and I was like, okay, that's what I thought of. Now, I don't know if he's smoking crack or freebasing.

0: I mean, it's early.
1: I think he was just going through some personal things with the whole divorce thing, and he made some bold decisions that, you know, any of us could have fallen victim to in an emotional state.
0: I don't think so. I get emotional all the time, yelling and screaming.
1: When your feelings are hurt,
0: Every day my feelings are hurt, and you know
1: what? Because you're married.
0: But I don't turn to a $140 fake prostitute.
1: But you haven't gotten divorced either. I mean, I don't know your business, but I'm assuming that you've been married.
0: Is that what divorce does? It throws you into the arms of a cheap prostitute, even if you're worth billions of dollars?
1: Potentially.
0: I mean, this guy's worth billions of dollars. He can't arrange something a little bit better for himself as far as impersonal relationships go?
2: Maybe it's a fantasy, you know? Maybe he'd fantasize about that.
0: Well, that's what I said. Yeah.
1: But we assume that that's what it is. He's not thinking in his right mind right now. He's going through, like, you know, some personal issues. And again, I said, this is what I said.
0: You don't think, LeVar, that in the next 10 days, a bunch of toothless, bald-head scallywags from the Tenderloin are going to emerge in San Francisco?
1: Oh, 100%.
0: And say,
1: pick me next. I'll do it for way less than
0: that he visited them in the past. This perhaps was not a one-time prostitution whore dalliance.
3: Hey, Jed,
1: could you imagine
3: my armpit for $60 3 weeks ago.
0: All right, now, you know what? You really had to break in with that one, huh, Jonas? Go ahead.
1: Oh, my gosh. Could you imagine if it came out he was like gallivanting through the Tenderloin section of town?
0: Although getting busted by a cop and the way it happened might suggest and give some support to your theory, LeVar, that maybe this was a one-off and the man just lost his mind. But I don't think so.
1: I think he's in a spiral. Like, if he really, really loved this chick and she did something to him.
0: I got two words.
1: And did it to the point of where you're going to divorce her. Like, you filed for divorce. He might be hurt.
0: Three words.
1: He's acting out of hurt.
0: Alleged whoremonger. Just wait. You know, if somebody wanted to do it, I know the NFL doesn't like reporting on itself. But if somebody wanted to do it, they could get a notepad and maybe a little digital tape recorder and get on down to the loin with a picture of Jed York.
1: Dang.
0: Stand in front of original Joe's. A couple of those people might be not what they seem, too.
2: what do you think about the alias Joe? It seems like Joe is a good go-to. We had Joey Freshwater. You know, we have Joe York now.
0: Yeah, I like, nothing beats Ron Mexico.
1: Beats Ron Mexico.
0: Although, you know, I don't know if you guys have ever seen the billboards for Sweet James around town.
1: Yeah.
0: The lawyer.
1: I have.
2: Oh, I love this.
0: Yes.
2: I love this.
0: I named Sweet James Sweet James.
3: Your accident attorney.
0: Yeah. Just call Sweet James. 1-800-9-MILLION. Just call Sweet James. Your accident attorney. Anyway, Sweet James is a
1: so
0: guy
1: much
0: named
1: soul in that.
0: Yeah, well, that's a great song.
2: That was a 90s R&B song right there.
0: Sweet James is a guy named James Bergener. He was a Mormon guy from Utah. And I met with him for lunch. You know, he was a personal injury attorney. And they asked me to do commercials, and I started calling him Sweet James. And obviously, it took off and is worth $1 billion, the name now. But I didn't get anything for it other than a lifelong friendship with Sweet James. But the reason I did it, the reason I came up with it, because Sweet James was a fake name that one of my teammates used. Because before the internet, you could use a fake name and have fake relationships with real women. Mm. And his name was Sweet James Jones. So when I met the other guy, I just started calling him Sweet James. I knew another dude on the team who had a fake name. He called himself De Jure. He was a cornerback, of course. So I think that this is not a new thing. I'm in the football world, but I use an alias to have sex. It doesn't work as well now that the internet is out there and everybody has a camera on their phone. But back in the 90s, you could be a fake baller. I don't know if I've talked about this with you guys.

0: before. But, well, this is confusing because he's got the same name as a different personal injury attorney. But I played football with a pretty good receiver, played for the Chiefs for a while, by the name of Larry Parker from Bakersfield. Yeah. Yeah. Larry Parker out of Baco, and he was a great player and great guy, still around.
1: Not Sammy Parker.
0: No, Larry Parker. LP.
1: Larry Parker.
0: And Larry Parker was a good-looking guy, and women liked him, and there was a fake Larry Parker on campus, also gleaning the women. But he wasn't on the team, right? But he would have to disappear while we practiced because we're practicing. And that wouldn't even out if the fake Larry Parker. So he would like emerge in his sweats, in his US, the ones he bought at the bookstore because he wasn't on the team. He would emerge in his sweats after practice. And during the day when we weren't practicing. And the fake Larry Parker had some success. Now, I thought the same thing had happened to me, which is kind of interesting because I'm ugly and women don't find me desirable. But there was a Petros Papadakis on campus. And somebody was like, "You're in my econ class." I was like, "Dude, I would never take econ." They were like, "They called out your name. Somebody said, hey," it was a bunch of people. And I was like, "Oh my God. There's a fake Petros slaying fat chicks that I should be hooking up with." And it turned out he was my cousin, Petros Papadakis, that I had never met. A second cousin. Goes by Pete, mostly. And we've become friends for many years after that. So, that you know, the fake ballers on campus are a real thing. Have you guys heard about the new thing in the SEC where girls are dating down? So they don't get, so they can be in more control of the relationship. It's called Shrekking.
2: Really?
0: Yeah, girls are dating ugly dudes, and it's called Shrekking.
1: Huh.
0: If I wasn't for Shrekking, I'd never hook up with a chick in my life.
3: I thought that's just because.
0: You don't get to speak about this, Brady.
3: Well, no, I'm saying I thought Shrekking was a thing because the guy's family has money. I thought that was what they're doing.
0: No, it's Shrekking because the guy is ugly.
3: Yeah, right, but they also have money, and that was more of the thought there, too, right?
0: No, I don't know. I read the article in Playboy. It looked at just about ugly people.
1: It's safer to date down when you're a woman. It's not safer to date down when you're a guy.
0: I mean, I think an ugly dude can still cause all kinds of problems. I mean, look at...
1: He could, but...
0: I mean, every bad guy in every movie. Driven.
1: They're pretty ugly.
0: Yeah, I'm not attractive, but my point is...
1: You're a troublemaker?
0: Before the 90s, I mean, before the modern times, back in the day, there was a lot of fake name, alias, sexual activity. And
1: with
0: the internet
1: Petros.
0: Has erased a lot of that.
1: With Petros. I'm proud of
0: with
1: you,
0: me?
1: Man. Yeah. I'm saying, no. Were you a trouble guy?
0: No.
1: Oh, okay. I thought you were talking about
0: No,
1: you.
0: I'm not the Midnight Rambler. I don't jump the garden wall. No, right. I've been very conservative in my life sexually, for the most part.
2: Okay, Petros, well, are you?
0: I've never visited a prostitute, ever.
1: I mean, but
0: I don't even like
1: Ohio,
0: strip clubs; they make me uncomfortable.
1: But let's stay in Ohio, and
0: I've never been to Ohio.
1: I mean, Ohio's a nice place. I've enjoyed Ohio. It's a very nice place to go to different parts. Cleveland. I've visited the Flats before. Very nice place. What's your take on the quarterback's situation in Cleveland right now? I know you do college, but I know you paid attention to Deshaun Watson.
0: Well, there's another sexual deviant.
1: I
0: don't know. I mean, I think doesn't it make sense to everybody that if they start Shadur and he struggles, and then they go to Watson, then they have nowhere to go. So
1: that's what you're going with?
0: I guess.
1: So like you go to the next guy up, right?
0: I don't know. I don't know. Pro football is very political. Money plays and all those weird different things.
1: Very true.
0: And if money plays, then this guy's going to play because there's nobody who's made more money to do less recently than this guy, obviously. And he hasn't handled it well, and Cleveland hasn't handled most of their quarterback situation well since Bernie Kosar was running around. So, it's great for the talk shows to go over it and freak out. But I mean, when that guy Monken got hired, and you guys asking me about NFL stuff that you've talked about in much more detail all day exposes me as an idiot, but that's okay. Monken, didn't he say in the offseason, like, weren't all the buzz blogs and everything saying that this guy likes Deshaun Watson and we're paying Watson and we're going to try Watson first? I mean, that was all the news that came out of there when they hired the head coach. So the fact that camp is going and that's what they're doing isn't as much of a surprise to me, I guess. But it's the same as most situations, because if something doesn't work out and these guys have to have contingencies, then you have to have somewhere to go. And then if that doesn't work out, you can't go back. So it makes sense to start. I mean, it's the same with the Raiders in a certain kind of way. It makes sense to start with the veteran and then bring in the young guy as opposed to the other way around, which is a little bit more awkward, I think.
2: Hey, Petros, I was curious, before we let you go, how surprised are you that every time there's some sort of an issue in college football, Lane Kiffin's somewhere in the vicinity of it? Like, it seems like there's always, he's always kind of floating around, whether it's bringing people back from the NFL.
0: I mean, sometimes you see a person like that and you hear all the talk about him and you read about him and you get to know them a little bit, like I know Kiffin, and you say, well, this person is doing this because they lack self-awareness, right? Like, why would LeBron try to sue to own the phrase Taco Tuesday, which has existed for decades before his birth? Maybe because he's misguided, or he doesn't have anybody telling him what to do or giving him good advice, or there's nobody there to say no. When it comes to Kiffin, I do think it's the opposite. I think he's hyper aware of everything said about him and everything. I think he enjoys being a villain. I think he always has enjoyed being a difficult personality. I think he's always been a bit of an a-hole. In some ways, that's good. In some ways, not so good. But I feel like it's very much in his nature to be this way. And it always has been, even when he was just a tight end coach at USC, red-faced and screaming at everybody on the scout team. He is that person. He is a diabolical human being who's very difficult to be around, extremely obsessed with himself and self-absorbed. And impressed with himself as well. So, and he's had a lot of success. He's not won it all, but for a guy who hasn't won it all, we've spent a great deal of oxygen on him for years, missing the Alabama bus, all this different stuff. And there's no doubt that he's a talented play caller, and I guess he always has been. But beyond that, he seems like the genuine article narcissist. And it's paid off. I don't know. I think that the world is rooting against him at LSU, but he's still got the 100,000 people in the stands and the 300,000 drunks outside the stadium during the game and the 5-yard line markers. So good for him.
2: He is Petros Papadakis. He is the co-host of the Petros and Money Show.
0: I don't like that he does yoga. That, like, hot yoga is a part of his thing.
3: Yeah, it kind of...
0: Because I do hot situation. Yoga every day, and yeah. It makes me seem like a perv, and it bothers me.
3: Yeah, I get that. I get that. Well, hey, thank you for introducing Snoopy Boobs to us. That's great. It's good stuff.
0: Snoopy Boobs, aliases.
3: Snoopy Boobs.
0: And LeVar asking me if I'm a whoremonger. Yeah, all you gotta do, LeVar, all you gotta do is go down to the loin with my picture and ask if they've seen me.
4: Yeah, that is true.
3: Have you seen this man?
5: Dang.
3: Have you seen Joey Papadakis?
5: Dang.
3: We're just assuming that'd be your alias.
0: Joey Papadakis wouldn't help me out very much. God, he said his last name was Papadakis. He looked like a lot like that weird looking the guy that looks like a Blossom. Fat Blossom.
2: Hey, what?
3: Oh my gosh.
0: Don't you think I look kind of like Fat Blossom?
2: No.
3: Not at all. Like, not even close.
0: She called in once because she was so impressed with the Fat Blossom reference.
4: Interesting.
0: Mayim Bialik. Anyway, go ahead and play me off. I'll see you guys.
2: Get about X at the OP.
3: I love P.
6: Petros decides when he leaves. He's like, all right, I'm done. I'm out. Point me out. I'm leaving.
2: Mm. All right. Coming up next, we will continue on. This has been a wild show and a wild morning, and it's yours right here on FSR. 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
10: Some low clouds early this morning, burning off to mostly sunny skies. Expect some swells and rough surf in the area. High of 84, overnight low 71. It's 73.
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0: Two pros and a cup of Joe, Fox Sports Radio. LeVar Arrington, Brady Quinn, Jonas Knox with you here. Coming up about 15 minutes from now, we will have another edition of The Leftovers.
1: I feel like busting loose. Busting loose. Give me the beat now. Come on.
0: We will have another edition of Leftovers 15 minutes from now here on FSR. I'm going to guess that this is probably not the time to bring up this topic based on just the shenanigans that have taken place on this show so far. The the NFLPA sending out that email to players about the newest CTE study. We kind of mentioned this a little bit yesterday. Between 2016 and 2021, of all players who had died, former NFL players, 24.5% had CTE. So what does that mean? The other 75% didn't? It feels like we talked about it with Prisco yesterday. It just feels like everybody kind of understands that, there's some long-term risks here, and there's a select few who are willing to sign up for it and be a part of it, and you do as much as you can to try and make the game safer, but I don't know how you fully protect people from injuries and whatnot that come along with playing long-term.
2: Sure, right, but here's the problem with information like this, right? Because every piece of data and information, especially when it's about CTE, players' health, or anything that's going to grab people's attention we don't, as much as you can say, well, does football lead to a greater potential of getting CTE? Sure. So does boxing. So does mixed martial arts. So does soccer. So does, you can start going through cheerleading, when they start falling from stunting, when you start going through all the sports, especially at the high school level, headers are a big deal in soccer, and it actually equates to a larger proportion of concussions than people realize. So when you start really breaking down the data, and this, when this first came out about CTE and everything else, is there a greater cause for it? Are you more likely to? Sure. Look, I've had concussions, college, NFL, all of that, been hospitalized, all of that. I get that. So for people out there who think I'm trying to downplay this, just understand this. I've looked at this as seriously as anyone else. And what I've always come away with is, like, we kind of need a bunch of different studies that aren't strictly or purely just on football players. Because the problem is we don't know how many other things that we could be impacted by that lead to CTE. So are there portions of, obviously head, neck injuries, things like that, that lead to it? Yes. But there's also maybe some other contributing factors that we're not aware of. So you see this report. Yes, it grabs headlines. Yes, it grabs people's attention. They want to start talking about it. Could it even be higher than that? Sure. I mean, it's a 5-year stint over, to your point, like the guys who actually were willing to want to, put their bodies to be studied. So that's the hard part, is we don't necessarily know. And we also don't know, looking at like today's age of football, is one in which we've implemented so many more safety elements to it. The equipment's better. The coaching technique is better. So we won't know until down the road, because we can only do this post-mortem, if there's a chance of being able to see, while guys are living, if they're developing it. We don't have that right now. Everyone's working towards that, but we don't have that at this moment. So again, it's very alarming. It's obviously concerning, but there still needs to be a lot more testing done around it to understand, truly what are the cause and effects, and what's the association to it. Because I guarantee if you did a bunch of studies on, soccer players too, you'd see that more often than not, there's contributing factors to a lot of the headers and a lot of the things that they face throughout the course of their career as well. So basically, you could go down the road to, there's just no contact sports anymore, right? Like that's what we end up doing, is just no one plays any sort of contact sport. I find it hard to believe we're going to live in a world where, UFC and mixed martial arts fighting and all that's become probably as big as it's ever been right now.
3: I told you my take on it. I think it's a very, very, it's a very long conversation, and it's always going to be a long conversation when it's connected to a sport such as ours. And it was something that we sensationalized for so long. in terms of what we represented, the physicality of the sport, what the sport represented to, you know, American culture, like, you know, people sold trucks off of it. There, if you think about it, the game of a football was actually built on the violence. You think about the highlights coming into the shows, all kinds of different things that, you know, you could focus in on and be like, man, like they really did make it a thing about the violence. I mean, Don Beebe falling on his head was one of the, you know, one of the bigger moments and that they showed during the intros of games. So to me, I think that there has to be a come to Jesus moment where we, the first time we've already gotten that, we already gotten the reality of what the disease represents. We've already gotten it. And so now I think that it comes down to our every single time. Like, I don't know, maybe it's because of lawsuits that are being sought after. I'm not sure exactly why it's taking a turn again as a popular topic of conversation. But let me ask you this, Q, and I know we don't have a lot of time, but I said there had to be something going on for the NFL to start getting so deeply entrenched and rooted in, you know, flag football. Are they trying to come up with an alternative to tackle football because of what may be coming down the pipe with flag football? I mean, excuse me, with tackle football. I really do find myself asking that question. I'm just curious as to, you know, what you're
2: saying. I would say this. Is that a possibility? Sure. Sure, it's a possibility. I just, the problem is it's so far and away –

0: from where the NFL is. I mean, you look at the Pro Bowl, which has essentially become that. The numbers have dwindled. I mean, you not only can you not get player participation in it, but even then, no one wants to watch that. So I think that has a lot to do with it being an Olympic sport. It has a lot to do with trying to grow the game, and that's one way of doing it. You know, you can have flag football and have both men, women play it, you know, not only at younger ages, but also as they get older as well. So there's more elements to flag football that allow for the game to have a piece or a piece of the game to exist and bring in fandom to expand that footprint more so than tackle. I mean, tackle's like incredibly hard, as you know, to play and coach, right? Like you have a period of time. It's kind of a young game, if we're being honest, comparatively speaking to every other professional sport. You know, it's not a sport where you're going to be played for very long. I mean, it's not for long. That's what the NFL stands for to players. Average career spans 3 years. So when you look at some of those numbers and the data behind it, you know, you have to keep reminding yourself, like, how do we grow the game? How do we find more interest? And I think flag football is one way of getting people interested to some degree, especially because it's a play, in my mind at least, on fantasy football. In fantasy football, is one of the things that became the differentiator for the NFL, whether anyone wants to admit that or not. Like, that has helped to grow the interest of fans league-wide, not just on one team or their favorite team, but league-wide to get more participation, more viewership, because now you're watching for guys versus in all sorts of other, you know, games and leagues. So in essence, like, fantasy football, and you look at really what you're paying attention to, you don't really care so much about O-line play. I mean, your production's a byproduct of that. If you have a good O-line, your offense should be good. You don't really pay as much attention to defense. Like, you do a little bit in some of the leagues, not all of them. So really, it comes down to skill. And that's really what flag football is. There's not linemen. You're not, you know, running the football necessarily like you would be in a tackle football game. So to me, it's a playoff of that. It's a way to grow the game. It's a way to get the game. For if people do have concerns about the physicality of it, you know, to be able to play the game in another way. So I mean, if that's a long-term plan, to me, it's way down the road. I mean, you wouldn't be trying to move into all these international markets, play all these international games, talk about trying to have teams in different countries if you thought this thing wasn't going to last. Like, you'd be doing the exact opposite.
1: You might, if you think that you can use the influence of where you are at its highest level.
0: Yeah, but you'd still be continuing to expand. It wouldn't make any sense to bring out franchises of what you feel like could be a dying business, right? Like, that's, you want to get to that high point. So that high point to me is still way down the road.
1: I get that, but you could still expand to the point of where you get to the end of that expansion and still be building out a new franchise, a new business model. I mean, they made the Pro Bowl a flag football game.
2: I mean,
0: but that was a byproduct of like trying to do something. Now it's what, competitive games? I mean, did they even do that now?
1: But was it?
0: Well, yeah,
1: because now, yeah, because they're now going in the Olympics.
0: Yeah, but they just couldn't get participation. The Pro Bowl was dead long before they did the flag football.
2: I mean, maybe it's just a new frontier for football altogether.
1: Well, speaking of new frontiers, Jonas Knox, you want to get a whip, a truck that is, that's going to do the job without making a fuss. Well, you need to jump into that 2026 Nissan Frontier. You know why? Because it's going to get you through that work week so you can feel like you deserve your weekend. Jump into that tailgate while you jump into your weekend. Get you a 2026 Nissan Frontier.
2: Two pros and a cup of Joey.
1: Coming up next,
2: Sports Radio. We've got another edition of The Leftovers, and it's yours next year at FSR.
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14: Carlsbad crash south by Poinsettia. Everything is cleared out of lanes, and speeds are looking pretty good in our North County, even with that. South 15 just starting to slow a bit through Temecula. We're okay out of our South Bay and East County.
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11: 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Expect some swells and rough surf in the area. High of 84, overnight low 71. It's 73.
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0: Two pros and a cup of Joe, Fox Sports Radio, LeVar Arrington, Brady Quinn, Jonas Knox with you here. We're going to be back on the air coming up tomorrow, same time, same place, 6 a.m. Eastern time, 3 o'clock Pacific for a Thursday edition of this show. Before we get to another edition of The Leftovers, a reminder that you're going to want to catch the podcast of this one, though. 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Right after the show, today's pod will be posted. 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
0: All right, Larray, what do we got?
3: All right, boys. I know we were giving Jed some grief for setting up his escapades first thing in the morning, but according to a 2025 Zip Health survey, morning intimacy before work leaves people more productive. 51% of the 1,000 people that were, you know, 70% of the 1,000 people that were put through this, they got not only better attitudes during the day, they also got raises from their jobs as well.
4: Mm-hmm. Jeez. Yeah, raises, huh?
3: Yeah. And it's not just the act, you know, not just the fornication. It is the chemicals that's released after the act.
4: What do you mean?
3: Oxytocin, dopamine, and serotonin.
4: Why is it fornication, though?
3: It's a nice word for sex. Anyways.
4: No, it's not.
3: What do you mean? Yes, it is. It's much more appropriate.
4: No, it's
3: to
4: not.
3: Fornicate.
0: What would you prefer, Mar?
4: I mean, married if you're, like, do y'all know what fornication means?
3: Yes.
4: What?
3: To have sex. It's the act of having sex.
4: No, it's not.
3: Tell me what it is.
5: He's right. It is, but it's also who are not married to each other.
6: That's correct. Fornicate.
5: That's the definition.
3: Well, then, he would be doing that morning then, right? Because he's not married to her.
4: But I'm just you said it like the study is like a whole bunch of fornicators.
3: I didn't say it had to be couples. Yes, if you have sex in the morning, it makes you 70% more productive at your job during the day. So maybe, just maybe, he just wanted to get more productive to start his day.
5: When you see these links with these stats, do you ever actually click to see who did the study and where it came from? Because there's a lot of that on social media where it just, like, shows a study, but it doesn't actually show, like, who did
3: the
5: study.
3: This is a Zip Health survey that they did on 1,000 people. And 70% of them were more productive. 51% of them got a raise.
4: Let's see. Is Zip...
3: You got 6 seconds.
4: Health a credible source.
0: Rinse.
3: Yes.
0: Off.
4: Get that thing.
0: It is.
3: Told you.
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15: Some low clouds early. That's going to burn away to mostly sunny skies today. Look out for some dangerously large waves in the area. Expect a high of 84, overnight low 71. It's 73.
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1: 49ers owner Jed York charged with engaging in prostitution, according to a report from San Francisco.
0: Hosted by Dan Patrick and joined by the four Danettes.
2: Albert Breer, the Monday morning quarterback, senior NFL reporter.
0: Bringing you the biggest guests and best interviews in the world of sports daily.
2: The NFL with owners and punishment. The players are watching this too.
3: Protect the shield, right? And what protect the shield means is how people view the NFL. And so I would tell you that owners should be held to that standard too, because what happened yesterday did not put the league in a positive light. Like, let's look at precedents, right? But then what happened to Robert Kraft?
0: Broadcasting from the man cave.
4: You get nothing.
2: Nothing.
0: This is Dan Patrick.
2: It's hour one on this Wednesday. Come on in. It's a pizza Wednesday, so morale is high. And so

0: was Dylan. Todd and Dylan in the back
1: what
0: row.
1: What is that about?
0: Well, we had the mugshot day yesterday. Then we found out that Dylan had a mugshot at the age of 20. Did you think your life was over, that you were arrested for possession and disorderly conduct?
2: Yeah, well, actually, the payoff wasn't until a full year later when I got pulled over for just a traffic violation and found out I had a warrant out in Jefferson County. So that was a fun surprise.
0: Sounds like part of a country song. Speaking of which, Dolly Parton, is there anybody who is or was more beloved? When you think, nobody said anything negative about Dolly Parton. And I thought she was gorgeous. 80 years of age, and I just got the biggest kick out of her. I thought she was, you couldn't help but be in a good mood when you heard her song or you heard her interviewed or her acting. She was just a treasure, and passing away at the age of 80. Yes, Marvin.
3: I always thought to myself, if Dolly Parton looked like that, what did Jolene look like?
0: Well, she's talked about Jolene didn't look that good later on. But Jolene took her man. But Dolly Parton passing away at the age of 80. By the way, we found out yesterday that Marvin had a mugshot, but we can't find the mugshot conveniently. Taken away in handcuffs from college at the University of Connecticut. You had a warrant out, I believe. You no-showed? Is that how this happened?
3: That is correct. There was a promise to appear, and I did not hold up to that promise, and the state police came and got me at the University of Connecticut.
0: Oh, my God. That must have been. Now, I don't know if you get any street cred when they show up at your door and they put you in handcuffs and lead you away.
3: No, street cred? I want no street cred. I wanted to go to college and be a college student. And my girlfriend, now wife, was in the bed. And she was like, oh, my God, Marvin, I have to call your mom. I was like, don't call my mom. Call anybody else.
2: Literally.
0: Yes. Yeah. You'd rather see the police than your mom.
3: Absolutely.
0: Yes. Yes, Dylan.
2: I did like when you were asking what we got arrested for, and Marvin said failure to appear, which implies that you were arrested for something else and didn't show up for the follow-up court date.
0: He was trying to get around it, you know. I just didn't show up for a court date. Yeah, but why were you supposed to go for the court date to begin with?
3: Assault charge.
0: Paulie is here, and of course, the backroom guys. It's a Pizza Wednesday. We have pepperoni pizza, buffalo chicken pizza, and we have Todd's famous classic cheese pizza.
1: Let's get it.
0: Who has it better than we do?
1: Nobody.
0: 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Good morning. If you're watching on Peacock, thank you for downloading the app, the NBC Sports Now app as well. And we say good morning to those listening on iHeartRadio, Fox Sports Radio, over 400 cities around the country. Wednesday, waiting for preseason football tomorrow night. Big Ten and the SEC rallied to put a stop to going pro and coming back to college. We have more on that as well. It's interesting when everybody unites and decides to do something together, how quickly they get something done in college athletics. Because normally it's at a glacial, is it glacial pace?
4: Glacial pace?
0: Or glacial?
4: I think. Checking.
0: All right. Who's the smartest guy in this room?
3: No.
2: The limit does not exist.
0: Well, Todd had the best grade point average.
1: Which doesn't mean a whole lot.
0: No.
1: I just memorized stuff very well.
0: I know. I used to think, God, you graduated second in a class of 600. You've got to be really smart.
1: I memorized pages of notes and spit back the answers or wrote, you know, long essays. I learned that it was quantity, not quality in school, which it should be the other way around.
0: Yes, Paul.
4: According to USGS.gov, it's glacial pace.
0: Okay. So it's not a glacial pace. It's a glacial pace.
4: Ooh, close enough.
0: All right. Thank you. Yes, Marvin.
3: I think Dylan's the smartest person outside of the big German in the building.
0: Oh, wow. Ooh.
3: I think he's really smart. I think he does incredibly stupid things, but his actual IQ, I think, is off the charts.
0: Okay. How about SAT scores? Anybody? I took the ACT and it didn't go well. Dylan, SAT scores?
2: I did pretty good. I think I got like a 2,000. That's, I mean, I definitely, my grades weren't getting me into college, so the SAT actually helped me.
0: So 2,000 out of 2,400?
2: Yeah.
0: Okay. Marvin?
3: 1,140.
0: Out of?
3: 1,600.
0: 1,600. Todd?
1: I got 1,120. I took it again. I got a 1,050.
4: Aren't there two parts to it? It's like 1,130 and...
1: It's 800 and 800 for reading and math, I guess.
2: You Yeah, they had writing. When I took it, writing was the third section, which I think they've actually gotten rid of again. I think it's back to 1,600.
0: Yeah. Paul?
4: I only took the ACT, and I got a 26, which...
0: That's good.
4: It was actually... I got red flagged because I was a 2.0 student, and I actually... Oh, a true story.
0: Overachieved.
4: I overachieved. I did not cheat on the ACT, and I had to, explain myself. I said, I don't try during school. I actually did okay on the test.
0: Huh. I think first time I took the ACT, I got a 14, to which my parents said, that's not possible. They said, take it again. I think I got a 16. So this is kind of like the Wunderlich test scores when they come out and you go, you got like a 9? And then I had to take it again just so I could go to college. And I think I got an 18. And then my dad said, how about you don't sleep? Maybe you stay out all night, maybe. And I got an 18. I go, I can get into college, Dad. I'm proud of you, son. Yes, yes, Dylan.
2: I'm going to take a wild guess for the entire room that the math section of both tests is what killed everyone. Because that's what brought me down.
0: I would say by my score, everything brought me down.
2: It's the whole package.
0: No, it was. And I was, all of my friends were really smart. Like, really smart. B plus, A minus, and then I was just kind of there, drafting off their fumes. And it's biggest regret of my life that I didn't, unlike Deshaun Watson, I do have regrets. And one regret is I just didn't care about school. And looking back, and then whenever my kids say, whenever I would criticize their grades, they go, well, you didn't have good grades. And I said, yeah, but look where I am now.
3: Boom.
0: Shut up. Yeah, Paul.
4: But you got a 14 in the ECT. Pete Rose was 14 with the Reds. There's something cool about that.
0: Yeah, okay. Yeah. Right. Numerology. Yeah. Yes, yes. Well, it'd been nice if maybe I was interested in, let's see, who would have had a good number for me? Sports guy. I don't know. Hank Aaron had a 44, more number 44.
4: There you go.
0: Yes, Marvin.
3: Quick question for Paulie. Was your mother upset about your high ACT score because you just were so lackluster as a regular student?
4: She gave up. She gave up at some point during high school. I just kept a C-plus average and didn't get in trouble, and that was enough for her.
0: I would always hear, why don't you just apply yourself, Danny? If I had a dollar, I would have been rich. Every time my mom said, why don't you just apply yourself, Danny? I said, I don't know, Mom. Can I go up and shoot hoops? Okay. Yes, Marvin.
3: My mom said something similar. Marvin, I'm on you because it'd be different if you were stupid.
0: Hmm.
3: But the teachers tell me you're bright, and I don't believe them.
0: Prove me wrong. Yes, Todd.
1: I love that Paul. He's told the story a number of times, but it's worth repeating that he knew at a young age that he was all about sports and wanted to do something in the sports business, and he was not afraid to be looking at his Sports Illustrated magazines, you know, hiding it, I guess, in the back while he's got the textbook around it. And I always love that story.
0: Well, thank you, Todd.
1: You're welcome.
0: All righty. Poll question for the first hour of the program.
4: Todd's telling stories about me.
0: Can't you just pull Paul to the side and say, oh, man.
1: We're talking about school and everything. Okay. And I just think that's great. I'm picturing Paul in the back looking at his Sports Illustrated.
0: All right, Dylan, what's poll question for the first hour?
2: Do you consider the start of college football season to be tomorrow or Saturday? It begins tomorrow. Don't disrespect the FCS or Saturday. There's no other answer here. This is from Todd, clearly.
0: I don't like week zero. I don't like Coke Zero either. But week zero, I just don't think it's fair. Is it a week? Are they playing football? Don't call it week zero. So you want to have it Thursday? Sure. I have no problem starting it on Thursday. Yes. Yes, Paulie.
4: You could both not like week zero, August college football, and watch every game simultaneously.
0: Yeah.
4: Which is what we do.
0: Yeah, Dylan.
2: Is this a more philosophical question about is zero a number or not?
0: Now back to who's the smartest in the room. Okay, Dylan.
2: I don't know the answer.
0: Is zero a number?
2: Yeah. Todd?
0: I would say yes, because if I put a 1

0: start as FCS or not. And then Todd sent me another one.
1: Okay.
0: Which team has to at least reach the Super Bowl or it's a failed season?
1: Ooh, okay. Give me the nominees, and then we'll talk about that.
0: We've got Bills, Rams, and Ravens, and there is room for a fourth spot if we want to throw it in the mix.
1: Nobody talks about Seattle. Like, I am truly amazed if, now, it wouldn't be the same in Buffalo or Detroit if they won a Super Bowl. But think of another city where you won the Super Bowl, and then nobody's talking about you the next year. And yes, did they lose their running back and Kenneth Walker? Yes, but that still is a great defense. And all indications are they will still be, might be the best balanced team in the NFL. They were all last year, it felt like. Now the Rams, we expect them to be great. I'm amazed. And maybe it's where Seattle located. They don't have a coach that you remember his name, you get confused with maybe, you know, is it McDaniel, McDonald? Is it Mike, Mark, Luke, and John? yeah, Paulie.
2: But, like, the Seahawks didn't, they weren't sneaky last year. They were 14-3. They weren't like a wild card that came out of nowhere. They outscored their opponents by 191 points last year. They were better than the Rams in the regular season.
1: Yes, Marv.
3: But should they be a part of this conversation since they won the Super Bowl? Aren't we talking about teams that need to get there at least?
1: Okay, so this is about those who didn't get there, haven't got there. Is that what we're saying in a while? Like, I understand the Rams because of the hype. Seattle to go back-to-back would be, you know, pretty magnanimous. Yes, Todd?
4: And it's, to me, anyway, it's so hard to repeat, and I don't think it's disrespecting the Seahawks. They're basically, it's which team has to at least reach the Super Bowl or it's a failed season. They already just did it last year. They won the whole thing. If for some reason they don't get to the Super Bowl, I don't think everyone's going to be like, what happened to the Seahawks? Because they don't get to the Seahawks or to the championship or win back-to-back Super Bowls.
1: Oh, look at you. Yeah, Paul.
2: I would like to throw the Detroit Lions into this because it feels like they're getting further from the Super Bowl.
1: Yeah. The Niners?
2: Can of worms.
0: Wouldn't that be great, though?
1: The Niners. Still getting a lot of information about their owner. You know, there's a lot of franchises where you don't know the owner. And this is a situation where if you're that owner, you don't want to be known around the country for this, because he's always going to be known as that guy. All right, we'll talk about the poll question coming up. Also, there was this study that was released, and I'm not the least bit surprised, but maybe you are, because new research shows that 25% of all NFL players who died during a recent six-year period had the degenerative brain disease known as CTE. We'll talk about this situation. This epidemic really is what it is. The NFL will never say that, but it is an epidemic. And is there a way to combat those numbers? Because once we got through with the concussion lawsuit, and it was basically, hey, now you know, we paid out the money. And if you, we know it's a violent sport. If you sign up for it, you know exactly what could happen. But the fact that this would be one in 100 is considered an epidemic in other facets of life. This is, what, 1 in 25? I mean, that's far more than an epidemic with the NFL. I don't know if the NFL even acknowledges this. What do they say? What's the Players Association say? What do those networks that carry the NFL, how deep do they go on this today? We'll take a break. We'll come back. We got phone calls in the on-deck circle. Matt Leiner a little bit later on as well. Take a break. Back after this. 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
11: At North 805, Sereno Valley crash. A couple of cars have cleared out of lanes pretty quickly. Not too bad of a slowdown there. South 5 Poinsettia crash has cleared and speeds looking great. North County, our far North County, different story. South 15 heavy now through Temecula.
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3: If 8-year-olds don't have boundaries and parents, they eat ice cream all day. College football had to be changed. The NCAA doesn't have great leadership. They're very reactive, never proactive.
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8: We still have to populate the poll question with the options that we're going to provide in the first hour of the program. Dylan, give us the phrasing on the poll question, and then we'll see if we can. There's a consensus on the team that we add to that list.
24: So which team has to at least reach the Super Bowl or it's a failed season? I think kind of the implication being, you know, they're due or the window's closing or like it feels like now is the time.
8: Okay, so Buffalo and Baltimore, definitely. Detroit, definitely. I would say the Rams.
24: Yeah. I mean, how much Stafford do you have left? I was thinking too. I mean, obviously they've been, but the Bengals kind of feels like.
8: No, that's just, they got to make the playoffs.
24: Yeah.
8: Because they haven't made the playoffs. And you got a coach. So he's the only coach with experience in that division. And he could be on the outside looking in. If they don't make the playoffs this year and everybody's healthy, I think Cincinnati would probably be in line for a new head coach. So I wouldn't put Cincinnati in there. I think their goal, make the playoffs, maybe make a little bit of a run. I'm sure their goal is the Super Bowl, but I don't think they're better than Baltimore this year, at least not right now. But, yeah, and I don't think they're better than Buffalo, so I would put them in there. Kansas City, if they don't make the Super Bowl, I don't think that's I'm gonna give them a hall pass considering Mahomes coming back from injury. Yeah, Paul?
24: Do you still hall pass the Eagles and Nick Sirianni?
8: Yeah.
24: A little bit?
8: But if they don't, let's say they trickle into the postseason. Now, I do think the division is going to be pretty. I think the Giants will be a lot better because of Harbaugh. Washington has to be better if everybody's healthy. I think Dallas is sneaky, sneaky good. And there's some real competition there from top to bottom. Yeah, Dylan.
24: Yeah, well, every year is a letdown if the Cowboys don't make it to the Super Bowl. I do think the Lions would probably be the best fourth option
8: there. Okay. Yeah, I don't know if there's another one that's glaring. Like, time's running out on Buffalo and Detroit. Buffalo, we know they've been there and they lost, but Detroit should have been there a couple of years ago. You're up at halftime, 24-7? And then it all disappeared. Yes, Marvin.
25: I'm going to say Buffalo only because of last year's enormous disappointment with losing to the Broncos because there was no Lamar and no Mahomes in your way. So that really put a sour taste in people's mouths.
8: Well, no Lamar, no Mahomes, Burrow's out of the playoffs. Like, it opened wide for you to, okay, you're going against Bo Nix now on the road, but you got to win that game. I think if you look a lot of these quarterbacks, you've had that signature win on the road that helped you get over the hump to get to a Super Bowl, have a big performance, and didn't happen for Josh Allen and company. Yeah, Marv.
25: It didn't help that Drake May got to the Super Bowl before you did.
8: That's true. That's true. I know I'm not all in on the Patriots this year. Like, feels like there might be a little bit of a letdown there for some reason. Look, I don't know how good the Jets are going to be or the Dolphins. So you always look at your division and you say, all right, how many wins do you know you're going to get? You can pick off four wins if you know, the Dolphins and the Jets. Can you beat Buffalo one time? Okay, maybe that's five wins. Can you get to 10, 11 wins? And then you start to look at what conference division are you matched up with. And then you start to look at how many wins somebody could have. You know, you look at Seattle, and what made it even more amazing is you're in the same division with the Rams and the 49ers. And granted, the 49ers were banged up. Arizona's not good. So you know you can probably get two wins. right there. San Francisco, they're going to be better this year because they'll be healthier this year. Yes, Paulie?
0: The Cardinals always help you stack up some wins during the regular season, though.
8: Yeah, but they're going to pick off somebody.
0: Yep.
8: It happens every year where you go, how did that team beat that team? And sometimes you'll beat that team, beat that team on their home field. That's what's always interesting. 877-3DP-SHOW. Email address, dp@danpatrick.com. Twitter handle at dpshow. I mentioned this study. So 25% of all former NFL players who died during a six-year period had CTE. That's the degenerative brain disease. That doesn't include nearly three-quarters of deceased players who weren't tested for the disease. Scientists say that 10 to 20% of coal miners who have worked 25 years or more have gotten black lung disease. Now, that's considered an epidemic. So you can imagine there's a former OSHA official, a scientist, said it's apocalyptically high, the number that we have, noting that Russian roulette carries better odds. So to him, the risk of 1 in 100 would be an epidemic. You had 25% of all of these former players. We know it's there. We know it's not going away. And I wasn't surprised when I got the information. And maybe I'm numb to it. Because I've said before, it's next man up for us as fans. Like, you love a player, but do you really stay in touch and find out how Earl Campbell's doing? And the answer is no. Jim McMahon, go down the list. You know, when we had Eric Dickerson in studio, that was a couple of years ago, and he said, I have to sleep in a chair. I have to sleep upright. I can't sleep in a bed. Now, once again, there's another running back, and there's another running back, and yeah, all right, we move on with this. But when you see the totality of this, and yes, they sign up for this, these Guardian helmets, I know they look odd. And I think if there was a way to make them look a little bit more aesthetically pleasing, that players would be okay with this. We know it's going to help protect your brain more than the regular NFL helmet, and they made great strides. But if they could do it where the protective covering looks better, then players might not feel like, you know, they have a bubble on their head. Keep in mind, Jacques Plante was the first goalie to wear a mask. Now, can you imagine what the reaction must have been? Like, what is wrong with him? Oh, he's soft. He's wearing a mask. You know, when you had, you know, these players wearing shields in hockey, and these are the toughest guys. Baseball batting helmets. You imagine? Wait, he's got a batting helmet on? Remember, you know, the flap, you know, protecting, you know, the left or right side of your face. And now we just accept it. It's okay with a batting helmet. Barry Bonds going up there looking like a gladiator with all the padding on his arm. Like, we just kind of accept it. And I'm wondering, can we get to the point where NFL players, college players, and I don't know the cost of that for college players, but college is a bigger problem than the NFL, folks, because they don't get the medical treatment. Nobody is following up with them when they graduate, and only 2% of college football players play in the NFL. That's the epidemic. That's the silent epidemic that no one is talking about. The college players who are doing whatever it takes to get to the NFL. And then when you don't,

0: you just kind of fall into society. But you're in it with probably CTE. But I think if they got the Guardian helmets to look better, like it looks odd, and I get it. But like I said, a hockey mask, you imagine the other goalies going, like, how soft is he? Or somebody's wearing a batting helmet. Oh, man, Bond's wearing all that armor. Now we accept it. We're okay. We pad the walls in NASCAR. Remember that was a big deal? Oh, come on. You know, that's not NASCAR. We didn't have outfield walls in baseball with padding. You'd run into brick at Wrigley Field. Like, who would have thought that would be a good idea? Now we pad the walls. It seems crazy at the time where you go, yeah, I don't know why we didn't pad those. But I think it's the aesthetics that may bother people, bother athletes of what you wear. But I think if we can get past that, boy, it'd be great if you're able to reduce that number. Yeah, Paulie.
1: We went back and looked at adding helmets in baseball. It actually started in the early 1900s. But they had these leather caps like football had, and the players were sweating and couldn't deal with it. So they went away. And then they decided a nice wool cap will protect your head for the next 40 years. And then in the 50s, it actually started with Little League Baseball. They mandated protective headgear for all games. And then 1956, the National League did it. A couple years later, the American League did it. But it took a while, and they actually grandfathered players in, kind of like hockey. If you started before 1956, you didn't have to wear a helmet. It was your choice. Hockey did this as well. It didn't really become official till 1971, and everyone had to wear it.
0: And then you look at NFL helmets or football helmets. Like, they were leather. When my father played, he had a leather helmet on, no face mask, and he broke his nose 9 times. So it's, your face is open there. And then all of a sudden they had like this plastic shield that you would wear. I mean, their players were dying. They were going to outlaw football. Back in the, 1912, Roosevelt, I think, was outlawing football because it was so violent. And then all of a sudden you got a helmet, and then you got a chin strap, and then you got a mouthpiece, and guys with Joe Theismann had the single bar. I'm thinking, that ain't protecting anything, Joe. Yeah, Dylan.
2: Yeah, I think it's easy to, like, overreact to maybe the advancements and the safety of sports in the moment. But then you look back, like, in, you know, probably X amount of years, the people look at the Guardian cap and be like, that's all they were wearing. Like, even was it Jerry Cheevers who would draw these, the stitches on? So, like, they wore this mask and got made fun of. You were still getting hit in the face with a hockey puck. Like, it was still pressed against your face. So it's like, in the moment, it looks weird. You evolve.
0: And I hope that 30 years from now, people will look back and go, so that's when they started using the Guardian helmets. And maybe some radio show, if they have radio shows, in 30 years from now, we'll talk about our show and say, you know, I remember when I was growing up and Dan Patrick was calling for the Guardian helmet. Got to make them look a little bit better. I think players will be okay, because it does look like you got a big fishbowl on your shoulders there. Even shoulder pads. Guys don't even wear thigh pads. They don't wear knee pads. Like, you'll watch somebody come out and I'll be, oh my God, you basically just have a pair of pants on. Like, you have capri pants on. You're out there playing football. So that was, that came out yesterday. I think it was like British Medical Journal that released the information here, but I'm not surprised. But it is an epidemic. And I have two friends who know they have CTE, former players. They know it. They don't acknowledge it. They said, there's nothing I can do. You want to make sure you take care of your family. They want to make sure, and they are in their 50s. They want to make sure they're not a burden to their families. That's their number one thing that they're thinking of when it comes to their health. You don't want to be an invalid. You don't want to have 24/7 care. But they know that's probably on the way. You don't know when, but you know it's on the way. And it's hard to be, like, you want to bring it up. Like, I see them slipping. I see them when they talk to me, and they'll kind of zone out a little bit, or they'll stop. The lights bother them. Bright lights really bother them. And they don't know how many concussions. Because they said, you know, we got our bell rung. You know, just a whole different mentality. So whenever I see Tua Tagovailoa, like, I hope he's okay. But he's signing up to continue to play this. He's getting well compensated. I just don't know. I mean, there's inherent risk. You know it. But it's one of those you really don't know until somebody you know has it or somebody you know dies and then they discover this. That's when it starts to hit home. These guys are 24 years old, 25, 26. They're not afraid. Or they compartmentalize that. So these numbers, I don't want to be numb to them, but I am. I'm not surprised. Yes, Marv.
3: Yeah, to play devil's advocate a bit, when you see these guys that they sign up for it, but they love the game. They love football. And so a lot of times the game you love and you're getting compensated for it, it's hard to say, I'm going to stop doing it.
0: Yeah. I wouldn't stop. And I talked to my wife about my son playing football. And I said, I grew up in a football family, but I said, you know, does he want to play? And he's big enough to have played, but he wanted to play other sports. And I said, I was relieved. I did not want him playing football. But if he wanted to play, I was going to be right there for him. I get it. If I was good enough or I was playing now and I'm making good kind of money, taking care of my family. Yeah, because we all say the same thing. It won't happen to me. And you can't play a different way. I couldn't have Ronnie Lott play differently. I couldn't have Junior Seau play differently. Troy Polamalu, Ray Lewis, Rodney Harrison. This is how they played. So when you say, oh, you know, maybe don't use your head or don't be whatever. You can't think like that. You react when you're on a football field. You react as an athlete. You can't go, wait a minute. What am I supposed to do? You don't have time to think. It's not golf. You don't have time to think. You play the way you've played. Yeah, Paul.
1: And the irony is, if you're not good, you'll stop. The game will stop you. Like, you get the end of your high school, you're like, nobody wants you to play college. It's over. So you cut down those hits. But now the money in pro football is getting bigger and bigger. So if you have a good first few years, yeah, I'll sign up for 5 more years. At 5 more years of hits, but you're getting $25 million a year. There's not an incentive for you to stop.
0: The better you are, the more likely it is you'll have CTE. We'll take a break. Play of the day next. They are life-changing. 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
8: Our South Bay Freeway is starting to slow just a bit through National City. Northbound 5 just before the 54 to Main, North 805 Plaza up to the 15.
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30: 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Swung on and hit high. It's hit deep. It's on its way! Good night!
0: the Diamondbacks stunned the Cubs 5-4.

0: 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Chris in Syracuse. Hi, Chris. What do you have?
1: Hey, thanks, Dan. Yeah, I got a couple things for you. An awful lot last segment. It never dawned on me till now. When I was a kid, the media was all over President Ford, making fun of him that he couldn't chew gum and walk at the same time. I was thinking maybe that's from those leather helmets that he wore 4 years playing center at Michigan. And I can't remember where I heard it, but that Thornton Mellon in his triple Lindy back in the 80s was the original student athlete going back to school. I guess that makes Sam Kinison, Lane Kiffinson. And I also heard this year over 10,000 football players in Division I, II, and III entered the transfer portal. That number seems almost impossible. And lastly, Notre Dame, Alabama, the Raiders in the NFL have never retired a player's numbers. A lot of players on those teams were great. And USC only retired Heisman numbers. Mike Garrett, who won a Heisman at USC, let a freshman who wanted his number have it, and no problem. And, well, Matt Leinart, I think it was adamant about not letting a kid have his number, similar to how Jaden Daniels has been. And I wonder, I mean, retired number or not a retired number, I mean, it's the school number. It's not the players. I think the school should be ultimately the one to make the decision.
0: I do, too. Thank you, Chris. Matt Leinart will join us final hour of the program. David in Ohio. Hi, David.
2: Hey, Dan. Happy Pizza Wednesday. I just had a comment about the mugshots you guys were talking about yesterday. I think Marvin possibly got his because he used his tiny hands to get out of the policeman's handcuffs. So, thank you.
0: Did the handcuffs slip off?
3: A little tighter than normal.
0: Yeah.
3: They're like, ooh, let's try this again.
0: The gift that keeps on giving. Fresh in Milwaukee. Hi, Fresh. What do you have for me today?
4: Hey, what's up, DP and Danette? How you guys doing on a Wednesday?
0: Great, Fresh.
4: Awesome. I got a question. On the cusp of this college football season, if we are talking the greatest offensive and defensive players ever in college, what names are we bringing up?
0: Oh, there's way too many. I mean, Joe Burrow, statistically, I think, had the greatest college football season for a quarterback. But I could put in Cam Newton. I mean, what Cam Newton did, I mean, that was, do it at Auburn, that was magical. Johnny Manziel led the SEC in rushing.
5: At quarterback.
0: Yeah. Like, there's a lot of incredible seasons. So I don't think you could have a GOAT defensively. Yeah, Marv.
3: And Ndamukong Suh.
0: Yeah.
3: He probably could have won the Heisman that year.
0: Yeah. I go back to Pittsburgh with Hugh Green. I think he might have finished second in the Heisman. They're just way too many players. Yes, Dylan?
6: Charles Woodson did win the Heisman.
0: There you go. Bloop, bloop. Aaron Rodgers says, I think, Charles Woodson, greatest player he ever played with, maybe and against, which you might not get as much of an argument as you think, because they're great respect for Charles Woodson. Thank you for the phone call, Fresh. Andrew in Washington. Hi, Andrew.
7: Good morning, Dan Danette. Thanks for taking my call. Something that came to mind when you were talking about the CTE and the head injuries was the DeMar Hamlin injury, where he almost passed away on the field, was not due to necessarily a head injury. It was him getting hit in the chest. Yeah. I wonder if that wouldn't have turned out the way it was for DeMar Hamlin if we would have seen some protective differences for the chest area, since there was a noticeable effect on the field. We don't really see the noticeable effects of CTE on the field. It's done later, like you said. Do we even keep in contact with these players? But that was just a thought that came to mind. I do have a stat of the day as well. There was another game-winning home run last night. Jarren Duran hit an 11th-inning grand slam to give the Red Sox the 7-3 win over the Marlins. which pushed Boston's win streak to 5 games. The last extra inning grand slam hit by a Red Sox player was over four years ago on May 22nd, 2022. Can anybody in the room name the Boston Red Sox player to hit that extra inning grand slam?
0: Yes, Paul.
5: Mookie Betts?
7: No.
0: Any other offers here? Nope, give it to me, Andrew.
7: All right, I didn't think anybody would get it. It was Frenchy Cordero.
0: Of course. Todd, you should have gone with it. I know you thought about it. Always go, like on the SAT, go with your first answer there. Thank you, Andrew. Zach in Knoxville. Hi, Zach.
8: Hey, DP, thanks for taking my call. We're all mourning the loss of Dolly here in Tennessee. But at the end of the last break, y'all were on the basketball court, and Marvin missed a layup as he was walking away. And I just was wondering, like, I have this thing, like, called court manners where, like, when I'm done shooting, I have to hit a shot. Do you have any rituals that you do, like, before or after you're playing ball?
0: Got to make your last shot. Absolutely. And Marvin, you walked off after missing a layup. Yeah, Marv.
3: Kind of had to get back to my thing called my job.
0: I don't know. I would have allowed you to be late if you were going to. Well, as long as it didn't take you that long to make that last shot. Yes, Dylan.
6: See, I usually leave on a miss. Because if I make it, I'm going to want to try another one. I'm usually brick it, and then I'm like, all right, I'm done.
0: Yeah, Paul.
5: Is it like that with golfers on a driving range before they start a round? You want to pipe one and then put it in the bag and go?
0: Yeah.
5: You wouldn't want to, like, spray one and say, I got to get one more swing.
0: Oh, yeah. You can't leave on a, like, topper. Worm burner is what we used to say. Dylan will be in the confessional coming up at the top of the hour. I'm guessing the topic will be your mugshot.
6: I believe it's called a deposition in this case.
0: Deposed. All right. 1 hour in the books. Matt Leinart will join us coming up in an hour from now. The Big Ten and SEC, I guess all the other conferences are going to rally together and make sure that we don't have those college players going to the pros coming back. What are they going to do about the professional players playing basketball in Europe who are coming and have been coming to play college basketball here? That's been happening for quite some time now. Are they going to address that anytime soon? 1 hour in the books on this Pizza Wednesday. Back after this.
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1: 49ers owner Jed York charged with engaging in prostitution, according to a report from San Francisco.
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2: Albert Breer, the Monday morning quarterback, senior NFL reporter.
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2: The NFL with owners and punishment. 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
3: Protect the shield, right? And what protect the shield means is how people view the NFL. And so I would tell you that owners should be held to that standard too, because what happened yesterday did not put the league in a positive light. Like, let's look at precedents, right? But then what happened to Robert Kraft?
0: Broadcasting from the man cave.
4: You get nothing.
2: Nothing.
0: This is Dan Patrick.
2: It's hour two on this Wednesday, and of course, it's a Pizza Wednesday. I said to Dylan, you control the menu. What do you have for us today?
5: We have a pepperoni pie.
2: Okay.
5: Buffalo chicken pizza.
2: I like that.
5: Fan favorite.
2: Yeah.
5: And then the real hitter, Dan, Todd's famous, classic, wonderful, amazing cheese pizza.
2: Who has it better than we do?
6: Nobody.
2: Stat of the day brought to you by Panini America, the official trading cards of the program. Good morning if you're watching on Peacock or NBC Sports Now, or listening on our radio affiliates around the country. NFL preseason week 3 starts tomorrow night. Here's some news from Mike Florio. There's a chance J.J. McCarthy might not be on the Vikings roster by Sunday when rosters are reduced to 53. I don't know how much trade value he has, but Florio says that the Vikings may have to pay a significant chunk of the money in order to facilitate a deal. His paycheck is a little over $1 million. All of his 2027 compensation, $3.7 million, fully guaranteed. Ultimately, Florio says the Vikings may have to simply waive J.J. McCarthy. Wow. So Carson Wentz is on the roster. Don't they have, is it Brosmer? Is he on the roster as well? I don't know. I can't remember his first name. But Carson Wentz, Kyler Murray, and I thought that they had another.
7: Yeah, Max Brosmer, currently listed as fourth string.
2: Well, Florio says that there's a chance that maybe he doesn't make the roster on Sunday. And then what do you do? How much trade value does he have? You know, we have the fascination with fantasy and also gambling. Every piece of news out of NFL camps affect us. Because when you think about it, you're probably having fantasy drafts here soon. And if you read something about Ashton Jeanty, that might affect where you take him in the draft. You have Ja'Marr Chase yesterday got banged up. Chris Olave got banged up. Now, they weren't serious injuries, but everybody has got a pocket phone there. Everybody is, you know, social media. So it feels like in real time, this affects us in real time. I mean, the Ashton Jeanty injury, I wasn't sure how serious it was. It was treated like it was really serious. I think it's, you know, just a sprained ankle. But you start to look at these injuries differently. Player gets helped off the field. Okay, it might be just precautionary. But with gambling, you're betting maybe over-unders right now. Your fantasy team, you're building your roster. Hey, this rookie. I think there's a rookie from Arkansas who's on the Raiders. What's it, Mike Washington Jr.
7: Yep.
2: So his value went up because Ashton Jeanty, his value went down because he got banged up. So if you did your draft that day, you might go, man, do I want to take a chance on Ashton Jeanty? That's the tricky part with all of this. It's reaction in real time and sometimes overreaction. And now you have the Vikings maybe moving on from J.J. McCarthy. Yeah, Paul.
7: I'm looking at J.J. McCarthy's contract. It's actually not that big of a deal if they decided to release him. They paid him most of his money already because of the rookie signing bonus. I think they owe him $5.9 million this year, which is completely guaranteed. And I think about $7 next year, which is mostly guaranteed. So it's like they're paying him whether he's on the roster or not. Whether he's traded, that would be better.
2: Poll question update from hour one, and what have we been going to go with in hour two?
5: Well, we had a few up there, Dan. You want me to rifle through them?
2: Sure, why not?
5: For starters, do you consider zero a number? Turns out that was a dumb question. 84% say yes. Do you consider the start of the college football season to be tomorrow or Saturday? 75% say Saturday, not FCS fans.
2: Okay.
5: And then the real question of the hour, which was which team has to at least reach the Super Bowl or it's a failed season? Bills, Rams, Ravens, or Lions? The Rams are leading that at 48%.
2: Yeah, I think with the hype, but, you know, that window of opportunity with Buffalo in Detroit. Feels like Buffalo still has momentum there. Baltimore has momentum. Detroit, we're not talking as much about. And that's a tough division. I mean, the Vikings are probably the fourth place team right now, but top to bottom, pretty good. And then you have the Lions, who were right on the cusp. Boy, that seems like a long time ago. Like in NFL terms, like that seems like forever. And what was it, 3 years ago? Yes, Dylan.
5: Do you think some of the reason the Rams are leading that heavily is because of the expectation of Aaron Donald? Like, if he's not coming back, does all of a sudden that, like, it's a total bust if they don't make the Super Bowl change at all?
2: No, I think that before Aaron Donald, I think people still looked at the Rams coming into this. After they made the trade, then I think it was, oh, my gosh, they don't have Aaron Donald. But they're not going to miss Aaron Donald. Now, the possibility that Aaron Donald could come back, it comes down to Matthew Stafford being healthy. And that's why I didn't pick them last year. I'm like, if he plays, he's going to play at a high level. But can he stay healthy? And obviously he did. Yes, Dylan.
5: So it's actually funny, though, because obviously the Rams are pretty overwhelmingly favorites going into the season to win the Super Bowl. The preseason favorite to win the Super Bowl has a pretty terrible track record. I'm seeing it's four. They're 4-22 in the 21st century to win the Super Bowl. So only four times.
2: Who are the four teams that were favored to win and ended up winning?
5: The 06 Colts, 2016 Patriots, 2018 Patriots, and 2023 Chiefs.
2: Okay.
6: Stat of the day, stat of the day, stat of the day, stat of the day. Here comes that
2: what?
6: Stat of the day.
2: By the way, this Saturday, the Premier League heads to North London, where the Spurs make their home debut against Newcastle. I've been to that stadium. I think we stayed in North London for the Olympics.
7: Tottenham Hotspur?
2: Yeah. It's a new season, and there's plenty to prove when they kick off at 12:30 Eastern on NBC and Peacock. By the way, if you're watching on Peacock, this is a prototype sweatshirt that I have on. So Big German got this for me, and he said, let me know what you think. So it's one of one, but we're getting some new merchandise. So I just saw McLovin, and he goes, dang, that sweatshirt. I go, hey, it's one of one. But we'll see if we can get some new merchandise there for you. Yes, Paul.
7: Yeah, Marvin and I saw you walk in with that. We instantly did the thing. Where'd he get that?
8: Yes.
2: Yeah.
7: It was buttery.
2: Yeah. That we got some new merch. That
8: great color scheme.
2: Thank you. Yeah. Yeah. The eyes start popping here.
8: I'll take your word for it.
2: Oh, you haven't looked in my eyes today?
8: Not today.
5: Yesterday.
2: There's no lifeguard on duty if you drown in these eyes. Just letting you know, Marvin.
8: Okay.
2: I said that to him one time. He goes, that's creepy. I said, I know. I know. Yes, Dylan.
5: I think it's nice.
2: Thank you. Thank you, Todd.
5: Thank you. 11.
2: College football title odds, according to DraftKings, the Ohio State and Notre Dame are the odds-on favorites. Then it's Texas, Oregon, Georgia, and Indiana. Notre Dame's schedule is embarrassingly easy. I think their tough game is hosting Miami. They host SMU. Ohio State. Ohio State. What happened to my voice there?
7: Tim Kirkton.
2: Oh, Ohio State. Ohio State at Texas, September 12th. And then in November, home games against Oregon and Michigan. Okay. That's pretty good. I think they have a pretty tough sledding in October as well. I don't have that schedule in front of me. I just know that you got Michigan and Oregon in November. But Ohio State's got some bangers on there. Whereas Notre Dame, you got BC in there. You got some teams that might be good in other sports. Yes, Paulie.
7: So Notre Dame's schedule is made years in advance, and they have a lot of like partnership long-term, not rivalries, but agreements.
2: Yeah.
7: Michigan State is down. Wisconsin is down. Purdue is down. They play North Carolina. They're down. Stanford, they're down-ish. They're at BYU, solid, versus Navy. That's actually probably a tougher game.
2: Mm-hmm.
7: Then they have BC, SMU, Syracuse to end the season. Those are doable.
2: Yeah, Dylan.
5: Yeah, I was looking at the schedule, just trying to talk myself into at BYU being like a legitimate tough game. The fact that that's probably their second toughest game says a lot.
2: Give me Ohio State's schedule in October. Because I mentioned November, but I think the consensus was Ohio State wasn't battle-tested last year going into the playoffs. They'll be battle-tested this year. Yeah, Paulie.
7: Ohio State in the month of October, I got at Iowa, Maryland, at Indiana, at USC, then Oregon, Northwestern, Nebraska.

0: podcast, which, yeah, Dylan and Shay do not. I know all Shay wants to talk about is Jed York of the 49ers. Because he says, Danny, I can relate. I go, okay, save your story. But, Shay, you're not a billionaire owner like Jed York is. Yes, Dylan.
1: I have a research challenge for Ray, because clearly I'm going to be taking Maine getting three against Towson tomorrow, and I want to see if he could possibly find research to back that up anywhere.
0: Well, why don't you do the research?
1: No, I don't think the research exists. Okay. Why would anyone bet on that?
0: 877-3DP-SHOW, email address dp@danpatrick.com, Twitter handle @DP Show. Colin in New York leads us off this hour. Hi, Colin. What's on your mind today?
2: Hey, Dan. I don't think that you want to retire, bro, because my dad retired. My dad has like three engineering degrees, okay? And then when he retired, I would be like, yo, how's it going? He'd be like, good. I took the recycling, and I did the laundry, and he picked up dog poop. We have two black Labradors. They were great. And he would pick up dog poop. So, like, after he retired and then he came back, like, they got him a trophy with a shovel and a bucket, like, to pick up dog poop. I mean, like, and then he came back or whatever. Like, I mean, bro, you don't want to retire. Listen to me. Listen to me, bro. You do not want to retire.
0: Okay. Well, thank you. Thank you, bro. Those are all fair points.
3: Yeah, it is, bro.
0: Those are all points that were brought up to me when I took my vacation and my wife and I stayed on the West Coast after the wedding of the century. And she kept saying, I don't think you can retire. I said, I know that. It's going to be a challenge. It will be. But I want to find the right person to sit in this chair. Okay. First and foremost. And I know what you're going to say. What if you don't? I'll get to that point. If I need to. But, you know, we have time, and there are people who are under contract. They are working for other people, and they want me to keep the seat open, or at least the possibility. And we are trying out people. You know, we've had Ross Tucker here. Tony Reale did a couple of shows. So there's people who are interested in doing this show, and why not? Because you're in a great building with a great product with great people. And, you know, our affiliates are great, over 400 cities. So, you know, there's a lot that goes into this. I did put pressure on the Danettes. I said, how about over the next year you make it so I can't retire? Just trying to bring up the quality of work here. That's all I'm trying to do.
3: How'd that work out?
0: Well, it's a work in progress here. I said this to them before vacation, so I'm still waiting to see that. Oh, my God, they're all in. This, I can't walk away from this. I might run away from this. Yes, Marvin.
4: But wait, you've been insulting us as soon as you walk in the building. So that's a really good sign. You haven't been saying good morning, Marvin.
0: No.
4: You've been calling us names. Like, all right.
0: Fun names.
4: Yes, yes,
0: fun,
4: for sure. Yes.
0: Fun. It's yes. All in fun.
4: Yes. That's if you call us by our names,
0: yes,
4: that's not good.
0: Then you're in trouble.
4: Yes.
0: Yes, yes, Paul.
3: We did have a meeting, and we thought about doing some rapid improvements to keep you here, but we also thought consistency is good as well, and we don't want to shake things up too much.
0: Yes, Dylan.
1: That's true. You want to aim small, miss small. You're also, I mean, Marvin and I are both hardened criminals, so I would tread lightly, I guess I would say.
0: But I like that. That gave us a little, you know, street cred there.
3: Thug life.
1: Ledge.
0: Yeah, you know, thug life forever. I was going to get a tattoo.
1: I'll get one if you get one.
0: Okay. Shay has that. What's that tattoo that's on his belly?
1: Outlaw.
0: Outlaw? When I saw that, he's got the 45 on the side of his head. Is that a 45 pistol?
1: A 38 snub nose.
0: Oh, 38. Okay. Yeah, I don't know my pistols.
1: Yeah. Thank you.
0: I just bought a BB gun, just to let you know. For Maine.
3: Do you shoot it sideways, like street?
0: No. You know, it's actually a BB rifle.
3: Mm.
0: But my wife goes, what are you going to use that for? I said, you know, just in case there's varmints.
1: Like bears?
0: Well, no. But, you know, there's different kind of animals that you can shoot and not kill. And, you know, you just scare them away. Send a message. I use it on Todd occasionally.
4: You have?

0: And that hurts, by the way. Have you set up a little shooting gallery in the backyard with cans or anything like that?
1: Just no, but I want to. I told my wife. So for my 70th, she got me a BB gun. I'm like, man, that's one of the nicest gifts you ever got me, hon. Yes, Pauline.
2: We'll get you a couple of hay bales, some old beer cans. Yeah. Have a blast.
1: I'd like to.
2: Yeah.
1: I'd like to.
2: I'll call my hay bale guy.
1: Yeah. But, yeah, I got a BB gun. I don't think you need a permit, do you, for a BB gun? I hope not. Yes. Yes, Dylan.
3: Is it a Red Ryder?
1: No, but I did ask for that.
3: Didn't get it.
1: But then if you have it, then everybody's going to say the same thing. You're going to shoot your eye out. But, yeah, I got a BB gun. Although there's guys up there in Maine. There's a friend of mine. He opened his trunk the other day. Arsenal would be a polite word for what he had. And I said to him, I said, Zach, good God. He goes, what? Which one do you like? I go, you got a lot of them in here. He goes, yeah. But he's got a license for everything. Took me to a shooting gallery. And I nearly blew off my thumb. First time, you know, and he goes, hey, don't put your thumb back there. I go, all right. So, you know, you're holding it. He goes, don't put your thumb there. And I go, okay. Now, I had my headphones on. I couldn't really hear him. And then he takes my thumb and he moves it to the side so I don't lose my thumb. That's why I need a BB gun. Yes, Dylan.
3: Wait, so were you shooting a pistol?
1: Yeah.
3: So you had your thumb on the back of the slide? Oh, my. That could have been.
1: Yeah. Yeah. I grew up a fisherman. Yes, Pauline.
2: I'd like to put a bow on this. You may have to do another year with us just to protect yourself, just to keep you healthy.
1: How about we take a break here? Okay. Take a break. More phone calls coming up. Matt Leinart will join us at the top of the hour. We're back after this.

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15: Rough on the Southland 63 just before you head downtown. A two-car and motorcycle crash. They're clearing out of lanes, but really back things up from the 8. And North 805, new crash as well at the 54. That's moving to the shoulder and into the slowing, though, kind of off and on to Mission Valley.
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12: I mentioned about 10 minutes ago that Mike Florio was suggesting, or at least wondering, is J.J. McCarthy going to be on the roster for the Vikings? Sunday is cutdown day, down to 53. And according to Florio, Pro Football Talk, you can watch it on Peacock, the show that precedes ours with Mike Florio and Chris Sims. And he wondered if J.J. McCarthy's going to make the roster. Here is Mike Florio on Pro Football Talk Live.
29: 2 weeks ago, Vikings quarterback J.J. McCarthy lost the starting job to Kyler Murray. Now McCarthy could be on the verge of losing the backup job to Carson Wentz. The two split reps at practice for the second team on Tuesday, and the Vikings have to ultimately fill out the depth chart. Coach Kevin O'Connell has left the door open to the possibility of the backup quarterback job being available to either guy. And if McCarthy should somehow fail to be QB2, with the roster cuts coming, it's possible that McCarthy won't be a Viking come next Monday, whether it's because he's traded or whether because they decide to just eat the remainder of his guaranteed salary through 2027 and release him.
12: That's Mike Florio on Pro Football Talk Live this morning. Kevin O'Connell is considered the quarterback whisperer. That would factor in if I'm a coach or GM with another team and go, well, if he can't make it work with that coach, how are we going to make it work with him? And look, I don't know J.J. McCarthy. Haven't had him on the show, I don't think. And if we did, maybe it was once. I just didn't see enough of him play at a high level at Michigan where I said, that's a franchise quarterback. And look, I've been wrong with a lot of these quarterbacks. But that was one where I've said, I just don't see it. Look, I thought Josh Rosen was ready to play in the NFL. He got kicked to the curb. That was quick. I saw a Michigan team that had Jim Harbaugh, great defense, and a running game. And look, he's young. Maybe he gets another opportunity. Probably will somewhere. And we've seen all these reclamation projects. Baker Mayfield, Sam Darnold. You know, they've been on practice squads. Sam Darnold wins the Super Bowl. Baker Mayfield's going to make $50 million a year. It happens where you have to find the right place at the right time. And look, Minnesota went all in on him. Now, they had quarterbacks. You had Danny Dimes there. You had Kirk Cousins there. And I thought, they're proven at least. And you've had high victory totals with those quarterbacks. Now, granted, I understand Sam Darnold picked the wrong time to have his two worst games of the season. And then we wondered if he was ready for the big time. He proved us wrong. Kirk Cousins, very good quarterback. Not elite, but very good. Maybe a placeholder. Danny Dimes, they moved on from him. But J.J. McCarthy, they brought in Kyler Murray, and there was no quarterback battle. I thought it was over when they brought in Kyler Murray. It's like, let's see if we can unleash this again, because he had a couple of good seasons in Arizona. I mean, Carson, if Carson Wentz is going to beat you out. Now, granted, Carson Wentz was an MVP candidate before he got hurt with the Rams, but he is a backup quarterback in the NFL. And if J.J. McCarthy can't win that number two job, is there any trade value here? And you've paid already a good portion of his salary signing bonus. Maybe you can trade him. I don't know what you get in return. And this is where teams are moving on from these quarterbacks quickly. It almost feels like it's 2 years, maybe 3 years, where you go, I got to see something here. If I don't see it next year, then we'll move on. And Minnesota looks like they've moved on from J.J. McCarthy. Yeah, Paul.
4: I remember you talking about McCarthy going into that draft saying, I think he had fewer than 30 college starts. And this was the era of Bo Nix having 60 starts and Jaden Daniels having 60 starts. And you're like, we don't know. A couple guys have been traded. Sam Darnold got traded from the Jets to the Panthers. They got a sixth, a second, and a fourth. But then the other end of this, remember when Trey Lance didn't work out in San Francisco? Niners sent him to Dallas for a fourth round pick.
12: And maybe you get something like that. But look, my friend who's a scout and has been a scout for over 35 years, he said there's a number of starts we want out of a quarterback. And, you know, don't go under. You want at least 30 starts, if not 35 starts. You're looking for two full seasons of starts. Hopefully, three full seasons. But he cited Trey Lance, Mitchell Trubisky, J.J. McCarthy. Like, he said there's proof in this. There's enough of a sample size. It's hard to be a starting quarterback if you play in a power conference and you're going to be a starting quarterback for 3 years and not prove whether you can or can't. J.J. McCarthy, I just didn't see enough of him where they go, win this game for us. Trey Lance, that was a magical season with North Dakota State. And we've seen Easton Stick play great. Like, they've had Carson Wentz play great for North Dakota State. I just need to see more. And maybe

0: maybe he gets that opportunity, just like Sam Darnold did, Baker Mayfield did. But even with Bryce Young, they made the playoffs with a losing record. But I don't know if they've made up their mind they're going to extend him. C.J. Stroud. Like, this is, these are so important. It feels like these seasons for these two quarterbacks. Because I'm either giving you $275 million or I'm moving on from you. And that's where I would always say, now, C.J. Stroud may be betting on himself. Okay. Bryce Young. Okay. They don't have any other choice. But you could say, hey, I want to stay here, and Houston should be great this year. I mean, that defense alone might bring back the Ravens memories. And if you're C.J. Stroud, can you say, I'm going to give you a team-friendly deal that maybe is going to give me 3 years at $40 million? Or Bryce Young, same thing. Now, if you're their agent, you're like, no, you're not taking less. Okay, it's either, if you take less, can you stay with quality teams? And I do think Carolina is doing the right thing. Like, they're, you know, they're getting better. They did make the playoffs. Granted, that's a division that you can win. Yeah, Paulie.
1: I'll go back to something you brought up years ago, like 5 years ago, when Baker Mayfield was, they weren't sure what to do with him in Cleveland. Mm-hmm. And you said, offer him 3 years, $75 million. That's relatively friendly. It's a lot of money for Baker, who's coming off an injury, but you don't break the bank and you don't move on. And they didn't offer him that. They kind of moved on, and look at where the Browns are now. And if they would have taken Baker Mayfield then for that money, they'd be fine.
0: Yeah. I just think that's that the landing spot that I kept waiting for these quarterbacks to go, or their agents to go, hey, it's okay. Like, after you sign it, you know, we move on to the next quarterback. But, you know, they think, oh my God, this is going to be embarrassing when they realize I only took $35 million. Okay, Baker Mayfield can now make 50. Sam Darnold can now make 50. Why? Because they took 35. You can stay with a good team. That's what you want. There's quarterbacks who play for bad teams. It's hard to overcome that. Yes, Dylan.
2: Yeah, and it's like you're still making, obviously, very good money, maybe not relative to the going rate, but if you mortgage the present for the future a little bit, from a football standpoint, your team's going to be in much better shape, and odds are, unless it's a catastrophic failure, you will end up making more money the next time it comes around, and you play quarterback. It's not like you're like, all right, I got a six-year window here where I got to make all my money.
0: I don't know how much Patrick Mahomes makes. I don't know. Is it $45 million? Is it $50? I know Dak is the highest paid quarterback, but you get to a certain point where I'm going to be well compensated. If you do get a say in roster moves, now that's the only thing I would say. If I'm a quarterback, I'm going to take less. Do I have any power to be able to say to the GM, hey, I really need this. I really like this. Hey, I'm not comfortable with this guy. Mahomes has that. Brady had that. Peyton Manning had that. Like, you have to earn that status. But I definitely want, if I can find a good team with a good coach with stability in the front office, you don't want to leave. Because the teams that need quarterbacks aren't good teams. Therefore, you're going to go to Arizona, or you're going to go to Cleveland. The Raiders got Mendoza. But, you know, when you play him, you know, all these things factor in. I've said it before. If Patrick Mahomes is in Cleveland, he's not Patrick Mahomes. He's a great curiosity. I mean, you just have to be fair to the team that you're playing for. Sam Darnold went to the Jets. They weren't good. He wasn't good. But we found out that the Jets aren't good, and Sam Darnold can be good. Right place, right time. Yes, Marv.
3: Same thing with someone like Jalen Hurts. If he's not on a team like that, who knows where he ends up?
0: Yeah, because I don't think he's a regular season quarterback. I've said that before. I don't care what his numbers are in the regular season, because I know what he can do in the postseason. But you have to have the team that gets you to the postseason. If I say, hey, win these games for us, you're in Cleveland, Like, how many quarterbacks can you put in that situation? And you go, they'll win there. Yes, Dylan.
2: Yeah, it's like, would you take $15 million less a year for, say, it's like a three-year deal to be on a competent, competitive franchise where you actually will most likely, numbers-wise and just how the season plays out, play your way into another bigger contract after or get lampooned somewhere like the Browns, make a little more money now, and then just sort of bounce to the next spot?
0: I want stability. If I'm a quarterback, I want my offensive coordinator, my head coach, front office has a track record of drafting, bringing in good players. And how about this? I'll take a good offensive line. Like Danny Dimes going to the Colts, I thought was the right move. If he took less, whatever, he went to a team that has a good offensive line. And I think that the Colts are going to be a playoff team this year. And he knew that all he had in front of him was Anthony Richardson, who wasn't ready to play. But sometimes you got to make that decision where you go, it's the right football, not maybe financial decision. Yes, Marv.
3: I know their games aren't similar, but Jalen Hurts might be this generation's Troy Aikman, where the numbers might not pan out, but he's going to be a first ballot Hall of Famer if he keeps going this way with the team success of the Eagles.
0: Yeah. Yeah, because Troy didn't put up big numbers during the regular season, but got to the postseason. That was the team that ran the ball. Why not? You had Emmett and a great offensive line. But he also was smart enough to know, I can be on the Cowboys. Endorsements by being the Cowboys quarterback. That's where I, and look, I was told I overstepped my boundaries when I was telling Dak Prescott, take less, and you're going to make more money by being the Cowboys quarterback. Well, it turned out he got both. He got stupid money, and he gets all those endorsements. So I was told by an agent who was poking fun at me. Ask Jalen Brunson. Jalen Brunson is like, hey, I'll give you a discount here. I get to play in New York. And now he's up there with Joe Namath. He's up there with Reggie Jackson. He is there on, I don't want to say Mount Rushmore, because there's a lot of people who played in New York. Modern day Mount Rushmore, Jalen Brunson is there.
3: The Knicks won the NBA title. That is still wild.
0: And Jeremy Lin is up there too on Mount Rushmore.
3: I don't know.
2: Are you Linsane?
0: Yes, Marvin.
3: You were talking about the ESPYs yesterday, a little callback from yesterday's show.
0: Yeah.
3: I think the ESPYs were in New York, but also recency bias. Because Indiana won in January, the Knicks won in June. So I think recency bias had a lot to do with them winning team of the year also.
0: Yeah, but it was still New York. You got everybody who'll go to the look, I've been involved in the making of the sausage with the ESPYs, so I know how this works.
3: Is that why Michael Jordan won comeback player of the year?
0: Comeback player of the year and Monica Seles got stabbed. I mean, come on. I get it. I was part of the machine there. But the Knicks story as team of the year did not replace Indiana. It didn't. It just didn't. But it, you know, nobody wants to see Indiana's linemen up there. You know, they want to see Mendoza and Kurt Cignetti. Okay. But hey, the Knicks are there. Yes, they deserve the ESPY. Yes, yes, Dylan.
2: I think you brought this up too. Wasn't Team USA Hockey in the running for that as well?
0: Yeah. Oh, by the way. But if you show up at the ESPYs, you get an ESPY. That was what we always joked about. Do you think, am I in line for a lifetime ESPY?
1: Do they do that?
0: I don't think so. I was wondering. It'd be nice.
3: No, you're not dying, so you're good.
0: Oh. But no. Berman, give him a lifetime ESPY?
3: Him, yes.
0: Yeah. And Bob Lee? I don't know if they give honorary ESPYs, I should say. Like, I'm not going to win another sports Emmy, but, you know, maybe I could win an ESPY. Yes, Paulie?
1: I'm checking this, and the ESPYs only did a Lifetime Achievement Award once, but it was for an athlete, and they did it in 01, early in the ESPYs. Mm. It was Jack Nicklaus.
0: Mm. Yeah, what did he accomplish?
1: Yeah.
0: What's he done lately?
1: Yes.
0: Yes, Marvin.
3: He wasn't on The Big Show.
0: No, he wasn't. We'll take a break here. I don't want a lifetime honorary ESPY. I don't.
1: Very big of you.
0: Thank you. Thank you. I wasn't getting one, but it's the coach who says, hey, I'm taking my name out of the running for this job. You weren't getting it. I know that. We'll take a break. We're back after this.

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10: At North 805-54, crash out of lanes, but from Olympic Parkway, you're in and out of traffic into Mission Valley. At North 5, just as busy from Palomar Street into downtown. Heavy to downtown, West 94 from College, West 8 and the El Cajon Valley, and then off and on into Mission Valley.
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4: Only in the last 2-3 years. And now he's an authority, and none of us know what we're doing.
24: Okay, so now I know
3: Ben,
24: why.
3: Ben, are you on a conference call?
24: Oh, sorry about that. I'm in a little meeting here.
3: Didn't mean to interrupt there.
24: My bad. So happy Pizza Wednesday. I'd like to share a limerick. That's my homage to the upcoming NFL season, if I may.
3: Okay.
24: We are all herded in like cattle to watch our favorite teams battle. In it, we all bask, but I have to ask, is there still a team in Seattle?
3: Ooh. Ben taking a shot at maybe the members of the media who aren't recognizing Seattle. Yes, Paul.
25: I wonder if everyone else in the meeting thought that was funny.
3: Trip in Vegas. Hi, Trip.
26: Hey, good morning, DP. Always good to speak with y'all. Fritzy's going to be jealous because this is going to be a Dylan call. With Dylan's gambling podcast, I was thinking maybe we could change it to Dylan's Donations because it could possibly be the most successful nonprofit ever created. And he could teach people how to tear up tickets and then redeposit in accounts. And finally, since he does play his position well, but he hits with such a low average, is his nickname, should he be the real Big Dumper?
3: Wow. Big Dumper homered again. 3 consecutive at-bats. 4 now. Previous game and then last night. The Big Dumper. Speaking of which, Todd on the Todd Talks podcast actually found out what a bidet actually does.
27: But a bidet, you could pee your in a bidet. You
28: know, like, no.
27: Are you serious?
28: It's just for cleaning your. Are you thinking of the attachment that goes on?
27: Maybe.
28: The
27: I was
28: thinking of like a physical bidet. I was like next to the
27: whatever thing. You call it. I was always under the impression that there is a toilet that you could pee your and then it does all the work for you if you press a certain button. That's what I thought. I honestly thought.
28: Is that like a Jetson?
27: You're telling me a bidet is only for peeing in?
28: No.
27: Oh, no, you're saying not to do anything.
28: No, yeah, don't.
27: You're saying you have to use 2 things. So you're saying do your business in the toilet.
28: And then you go bidet.
27: And then instead of toilet paper, then you sit in the
28: bidet. Or both, yeah.
27: Okay, you know what? It's a good thing you mentioned that because I have a doctor friend that lives in the neighborhood and he's got a bidet.
28: You were going to
27: think that would have been extremely embarrassing.
28: You're welcome, Todd. I did that when I was 6.
27: Wow, you just saved. I'm 50 years older than you, and I thought like it just is an all-purpose toilet bowl and cleaning device. They make
28: attachments that can go on your toilet.
27: I need that then or something.
28: Yeah, then you're good.
3: Yeah, more stories like that on the Toddcast, available at danpatrick.com. You don't get out much, do you?
27: Who's got room to put 2 things in? The average apartment or house bathroom, I don't know how you could have a toilet and a bidet. I don't know where you would put that.
3: But even if you don't have one, have you been to Europe?
27: I've been to Europe, but I don't know. Maybe I'm not staying at the right hotels, but I don't remember seeing one in my room. It would look like a regular toilet to me, but I don't know where you
3: Marvin.
27: Put 2 things.
29: I just love 5 seconds into the clip, Paulie turning around like, what is going on?
3: The language was... But I tell people, if you're going to listen to the Toddcast, don't have the family there in the car with you. Yeah, Paul.
25: And Todd was, no pun intended, a little backed up with the week off. There's a lot going on in that episode.
3: Cameron in Indiana. Hi, Cam. What do you have for me today?
30: Hey, Dan. So I got to be honest with you. After that segment with the BB gun, I'm a little bit concerned. And I got to tell you, on behalf of all your listeners, you can't retire. And I'll tell you why. Let's say you go forward a few years. I don't want to save you the embarrassment of having a TMZ article that this former national radio host gets mauled by a raccoon at 3 a.m. trying to shoot it with a BB gun.
3: All right. Well, thank you, Cameron. I'll take that under advisement. But I'm going to be camoed out so the raccoon won't even know that I'm there. That might be my next. Okay, if I buy camo.
25: Oh, no, no.
3: then you know there needs to be an intervention. And by the way, the friend who I know, Zach in Maine, he questioned that I said he had an arsenal in his truck. He just sent this to me because I said he opened up his trunk and I went, let me see. An arsenal. I just want you to know the difference of feeling like the gentleman, Matthew McConaughey, Wyatt Earp, Little Wayne, or John Wick. yes, Paul.
25: We're setting the over-under at 7.5 for guns in vehicle to be called an arsenal. 7.5 is the over-under.
3: Wow. I would go over Zach's trunk. He opened it up because we went to a shooting range. And I went, it was almost like, what are you interested in doing? I said, maybe a pistol here. Yes, Dylan.
28: I think arsenal is four guns. Like anything, 3 to 4 guns, I feel like, in the car, that's an arsenal.
3: John Wick only needs one. Do you know I've never seen The Matrix?
28: I'm not surprised, actually.
3: I never saw The Terminator all the way through. Matt Leinart is going to join us coming up in 10 minutes. Hope you'll stay with us for the final hour on this Wednesday. 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
3: Protect the shield, right? And what protect the shield means is how people view the NFL. And so I would tell you that owners should be held to that standard too, because what happened yesterday did not put the league in a positive light. Like, let's look at precedents, right? But then what happened to Robert Kraft?
0: Broadcasting from the man cave.
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2: Nothing.
0: This is Dan Patrick.
2: Final hour on this Wednesday. It's a Pizza Wednesday. Dylan has the honors of coming up with the menu, and pizzas will be ready in about 45 minutes from now. What are we whipping up?
5: We are having, Dan, pepperoni pizza, buffalo chicken pizza.
2: Sneaky good.
5: And Todd's famous classic cheese
6: yummy
5: pizza.
2: Who has it better than we do?
7: Nobody.
2: So Todd and Dylan in the back row, Marvin in the front row. Big Day Ray coming in for the final hour as Paulie and Andrew Perloff, a.k.a. McLovin. They are rehearsing their show that starts next Monday, Not So Fast. So the final hour of this program, Ray will sit in Paulie's chair so Paulie can get ready for the hour-long Not So Fast show that will make its debut next Monday right after this show. 877-3DP-SHOW, email address, dp@danpatrick.com, Twitter handle at dp-show. Stat of the day is always brought to you by Panini America, the official trading cards of the program. Sunday, baseball doubleheader, NBC and Peacock, Astros, Mets in New York City. And then Sunday night baseball, Reds take on the Cubs from Wrigley next Sunday, NBC and Peacock. We're waiting for Matt Leinart, former USC quarterback, now working for Fox, their big noon kickoff team. He'll join us coming up here in a moment. Dylan, poll question from the previous hours, and do we have one for the final hour of the program?
5: We do have one for the final hour, Dan, but to quick recap, which team has to at least reach the Super Bowl or it's a failed season? Bills, Rams, Ravens, or Lions? Rams still edging out the Bills with 48%.
2: Okay.
5: For this hour, we got a couple. We go a little off script in honor of Dolly Parton.
2: Oh.
5: Is she the most universally liked celebrity of all time?
2: Might be hard to quantify that, but I would put her up there on the short list. I never heard somebody say something negative about Dolly Parton. I mean, her voice was angelic. Tom Hanks on that list?
5: Yeah, that's pretty good, actually.
2: Yeah.
5: He's America's sweetheart.
2: yes, Marvin.
8: Betty White?
5: Yeah.
8: Oh, excuse me, Betty White.
5: Betty White.
2: What was the show that she was on?
8: Golden Girls. How dare you?
2: Golden Girls. But I thought that there was like B. Arthur or somebody had a problem with Betty White.
8: Oh, that doesn't count then.
2: Yeah.
5: What about like Mr. Rogers?
2: Yeah.
5: Oh, I have a good one.
2: Okay.
5: Bob Ross.
2: Well, I didn't like him.
5: All right. I guess
2: I didn't. I didn't dislike Bob Ross, but like I didn't tune in stone during the day to watch him paint. Which is what you did. Like, oh, awesome.
5: That was at nighttime, Dan.
2: Alex Trebek. How about Alex Trebek?
5: That's good.
2: Universally loved.
5: Yeah.
2: Matt Leinart, Fox Big Noon kickoff analyst. He was a Heisman Trophy winner, national champion. He did it all. Hey, I was wondering about this. Okay. So did it come down to USC and Oklahoma for you?
9: It did. Okay. Actually, you know what, Dan? Came down to Michigan early on.
2: Oh.
9: Yeah. Oh. I almost went to Ann Arbor, Michigan. I went to their camp my junior year. The summer before my senior year. And the story was Lloyd Carr wouldn't offer me a scholarship unless he saw me throw in person. So I went out there. My best friend's brother was on the team at the time, so we stayed with them. Had a good camp, threw in the big house for Lloyd. He offered me a scholarship in his office. And I had just the greatest week there. It was amazing. And I come home and I tell my mom, I'm like, I want to go to Michigan. I want to be a Wolverine. And she started crying and she's like, you're never going to last. You're an Orange County kid. And when push came to shove, my heart was always stay home. So, but Michigan was close. Oklahoma came in really late. Bob Stoops came in late. It was Bob Stoops and Chuck Long, and that's the year they won the national title with Josh Heupel. And I took a trip out there. I just was like, man, Norman, Oklahoma is not for me. So that's it, man.
2: Okay. The recruiting dinner that you had at Oklahoma.
9: Oh, yeah.
2: And recruiting dinner that you maybe had at USC. Give me the difference in restaurants.
9: So back then, we used to go to Petros Papadakis' dad's famous Greek place in San Pedro. That was always a night. I don't think it's around anymore. That was a fun night. And then the other night back then was Keyshawn Johnson's steakhouse. I think it was called Rain in Beverly Hills at the time. So that was like the super nice one, right? So you're whining and dining. You're at a nice steakhouse in the middle of Beverly Hills. So I go to Oklahoma, and again, I grew up middle class in Santa Ana. Like we probably went to Sizzler or like Olive Garden growing up. It was like a nice night out. I'm on my trip in Oklahoma, and the big night out, we go to Applebee's, and I have nothing against Applebee's. Like, I like Chili's. I like Applebee's. I like all of that stuff. But I'll never forget. I'm in there with our recruiting class and Bob Stoops and all these guys, and they're getting ready to play for a national title game. And I walked outside. I called my mom. I'm like, Mom, you will never believe where we're at. And I just told her Applebee's, and she started laughing. She's like, oh, how cute. You know, she didn't care. But yeah, I was like, you know, I don't think that was the reason why I didn't go there, Dan. I think I looked outside my hotel or wherever I was staying. I was like, man, Norman, Oklahoma is a long way away from Orange County.
2: But didn't you go to a place that you buy a pitcher of beer, you get a free pizza? Was that, was it Vistango Cafe? Does that sound right?
9: Vistango. Look at you. Did you do your research?
2: Yes, I did.
9: You did your research. I used to eat at Vistango Cafe. Definitely no beer there, but I think I had like a picture on a wall and the meal I got. So like they used to do, oh, this is what Matt orders every week.
2: Wait, was this your NIL?
9: No, Dan, I didn't get any NIL. Come on, man.
2: Well, they're giving you free food.
9: No, they didn't give me free food. I had a meal plan.
2: Oh.
9: Yeah, man. Come on, Dan. I drove a Ford White Ranger since I was 16 through college. Then when I signed with the NFL, I bought a Chevy Tahoe, but I kept my truck. And I'll tell you this, my truck stayed at my parents' house, where the house I grew up at for a couple of years. My parents' our house, I'm selling it. So, yeah. Come on, I was living off, food stamps, Dan.
2: Oh, come on.
9: Well, funny story, I was out, my oldest son's at SMU. And you know, he's making money, the rev share and all that kind of stuff. I was out there last month getting him a car, and he's paying for a car. And I'm like, wow, this is just so different than when I was in college.
2: How much heat did you catch? Let me bring this back. The Throwbacks podcast, where you talked about, the possibility of USC on retiring your jersey.
9: When I was at USC, I got my number retired. There's been multiple times where people at USC have asked me if I would unretire my jersey for some five-star prospect. And do you want to know what I told those guys straight up? Absolutely not. I am never going to unretire my jersey for some random dude who, by the way, now could wear number 11 and transfer after a year. The only person that will ever wear my USC number 11 would be Cole, who's not there right now. He's at SMU, or two of my boys if they end up going to USC and playing football. That is it.
2: Get any blowback on that?
9: Yeah, quite a bit. But what would you do?
2: I think the school owns the jersey.
9: Really?
2: Yeah.
9: So that was a long time ago. So, and I had to kind of come out because then like Lincoln was taking heat, and this is not Lincoln. This has never happened under Lincoln Riley. So there were a couple times when after I left and I was playing that people at USC were like, hey, would you consider doing this for I don't even remember who the name, who it was, but a specific player. And I said, respectfully, no, like, I'm not going to do that. I just, and it wasn't like a, I'm this arrogant guy thing. It was just like, I don't know. I'm not going to do that. And, we were talking about this and I think it came up like probably in the last 10 years or so. And I was just like, yeah, I got offered multiple. And then people ran with it and they're saying like, how is USC doing this to their former players? So like, it did get taken out of context, but I still sort of, I still stand by it. Like, unless my kids are wearing it, like that's, it's pretty important to me, you know, and I don't really care what people think about that. I know Jaden Daniels and the whole blowback at LSU right now is happening. But the thing about LSU is they don't retire those. Like USC retires Heisman Trophy winner jerseys. That's just what they do. So, but yeah, there was a little blowback. That I would say this, I would say a majority of people sided with me though. So
2: yeah, if they have a tradition of retiring jerseys of
9: that's
2: Heisman,
9: what they do.
2: Then I'm
9: yeah.
2: fine with that.
9: Yeah,
2: yeah,
9: yeah. And again, in this day and age, it's like I'm gonna unretire my jersey for a kid who's probably gonna be there for 1 year. Like, there's no, that's the only. I mean, we could talk about that for hours, but like the lack of commitment in this day and age, college football, because of the way it's set up, that's a big reason why too. It's like, if you're going to commit there for however many years and be the guy and wear that and wear it proudly, then maybe it's a different conversation. But that's just not where we're at in college football.
2: Talking to Matt Leinart, Fox Big Noon Kickoff analyst. You went 10th overall in 2006 to the Cardinals. I'm curious about the time frame. J.J. McCarthy may not make the Vikings roster.
9: Yeah,
2: Mike
9: wild.
2: Florio just posted that on Pro Football Talk. But the amount of time that you feel like these quarterbacks are getting, is it sped up now from where it was, you know, 20 years ago?
9: It is. I think Tom Brady has been very vocal about this. And like, obviously look at the guys like Aaron Rodgers, and there's so many great examples where you just sit and you learn. You and I have talked about my career multiple times on the show, but I do go back and like, I played my whole rookie year almost. Kurt Warner got benched week 5. I came in, I played 11 games. I played pretty well. Ended up getting hurt at the end of the season.

0: But I just think in this day and age, like, well, one, a lot of these guys are playing so much football. They're so productive from high school to college and the system and all that. But I'm telling you, man, like the NFL is a different game. It is just different. It's you can't practice the speed. You can't practice the mental part of it. And these kids get thrown in there. And especially a kid like JJ, who I covered at Michigan. I think he's a really good, I think he's a good player. I think he's got a shot. And again, but like you get in there, you don't have maybe the guys around you. You don't play extremely well. You only get really one or two opportunities in this league, man. And you're done. And then they bring in a guy like Kyler. I think they got, so I'm assuming Carson Wentz might be the backup, right? Yeah. And JJ might not be on the team. I think big picture, it's an opportunity for him to kind of take a step back and understand like, hey, this is where I need to get better and learn and grow. I do think it's unfair, unless you're a guy like Caleb and some of these guys who are just so different skill-wise that sort of that can outplay the, you know, the learning part of it. But it's tough. But he's a good kid. He's a good player. And again, it also goes back to like, you know, a lot of these teams, you know, reaching for quarterbacks in the first round. You know, like that's another thing too, is there's such a premium to try and get your next guy that I think sometimes you overdraft.
1: Lenora Sellers is working at a golf course, and he's working at a driving range. And so now, so everybody's bringing up, well, Liner did ballroom dancing, and Marcus Mariota, I think, had a couple of cushy courses. You had already graduated at USC.
0: And my senior year might have gone down as the greatest senior year of all time. I graduated in 4 years. Well, I graduated. So I come back for my fifth year, right? There was that big announcement, and I needed basically 2 credits just to be eligible. I had to be 2 credits. So I'll never forget. I was like, man, I think it was art. There's an art class, and there was ballroom dancing. And I'm like, oh, well, ballroom dancing sounds fun. I'm a terrible dancer, but you know, it was one night a week on Tuesday nights. I think if I remember correctly, the teacher was the choreographer for Dirty Dancing, like the movie, back in the day. And it's just like, it was an easy grade. So my only class I took my senior year, I was a Tuesday night ballroom dancing. And Mark Sanchez was in that class, or a couple other guys in that class. So I would go Tuesday night, which is awesome, because it was ballroom dancing and Halo Xbox was like the big thing we all played. And then it was like, I could spend 95% of my time at the facility with film. I was with Sark all the time. You know, Sark was my quarterback coach in OC. But was it Lenore or was someone else who's taking like kind of a funny class that sort of got made fun of this past week? I don't know if it was Lenore's, but I was like, good for them. That's
1: well, his isn't see. A class. He's just no. His, got a, he's getting paid to go to a driving range.
0: Yeah, that's yeah. What do you think he's doing at the driving range? Like, he's just sitting there.
1: If he even goes,
0: he better be working on his swing.
1: By the way, Matt is working alongside Abbott. This is the third season they've done We Give Blood, Big Ten schools. Explain what you're doing again this year.
0: Yeah, this is incredible. I've been fortunate enough to be a part of this campaign. So basically a competition to see which school of the 18 schools can give the most blood. The winner gets $1 million from Abbott to advance student health. In the first 2 years, there's been about 300,000 lives saved with all the donations. I think the biggest thing just to remember, too, is 25% of all blood donations that we receive in the country come from people ages 65 and up. So sort of aging out. So I think really trying to kind of go after the younger generation, the college kids, all that, and see their impact with this. I think that's huge. So really, and then also just personally, Dan, you know, my mom had a blood disorder, a very rare blood disorder called polycythemia. She passed away from that. She needed transfusions, all that. So when I first started working with Abbott and this, it was just super meaningful for me and personal for me. But yeah, the need for blood never goes away. So it's a fun way for, you know, schools compete on the football field, but they also compete off the field. So big10.org/Abbott, where you can go to find out more details. You don't have to be a fan of a school to donate. That's important to know too. You can be, obviously, but yeah. And I mean, Nebraska has been great. You know, a lot of the Midwest schools, we need USC to pick it up a little bit though. That's for sure.
1: I keep, you know, and like occasionally news trickles out or stories trickle out with your podcast with Jerry Ferrara.
0: We got to get you on the pod, Dan. I don't even know if you do pods. Do you?
1: Yeah, I'll do it.
0: Yeah.
1: Yeah.
0: Okay.
1: Yeah.
0: We'll get you on.
1: But then
0: Jerry loves you. So,
1: well, you know, then.

0: You have the you screwed up the date with Rihanna. That
1: oh god, are we really going there?
0: Well, you brought it up. I mean, you brought it up prior, and I was like, "How do you screw up a date with Rihanna?"
1: Well, it just, you know, I wasn't at my best. I definitely wasn't at my best that day. We were friends. We hung out a couple times. We had a mutual circle of friends, and her assistant and sort of right-hand girl still to this day I'm friends with. She grew up with one of my best friends. So that was kind of the thing. But yeah, it was a young Matt, just, you know, not super confident. You know, you thought I would have had a lot of confidence.
0: Yeah.
1: I didn't.
0: Yeah.
1: And yeah, so that's that, man.
0: I would have thought you would have been Vinny Chase on Entourage.
1: It's so funny with when Jerry and I started doing throwbacks, I told him, I said, there were a couple guys, my old buddy, Monty Beisel, who's old linebacker. He was middle linebacker. He used to call me Vinny Chase, just naturally, right? Hollywood, all that stuff. But we would be in practice 7-on or team. He's like, all right, Vinny Chase, let's go, Vinny Chase. So, it's so funny fitting 20 years later, Jerry and I are doing a pod, but, no, Jerry's awesome, man. It's been, I mean, Entourage is one of the greatest shows of all time. So it's been so fun for me. Obviously as his friend now, but as a fan of the show, to hear all the stories about that. Did you ever, you were on that show. Did
0: No.
1: you make a cameo?
0: No.
1: No, you didn't.
0: No.
1: Damn, I'm going to have to ask Jerry.
0: I don't like
1: that.
0: To be on shows that I like because I don't want to screw up the show.
1: Oh, you wouldn't have screwed up that show.
0: I might have.
1: That's a great show. I've been begging him. They got to reboot it. I know it's not that easy, but they got to figure it out. So
0: it's big10.org/Abbott for more information on that. Tell Jerry I said hello, and we'll catch up during the season. Thank you again, Matt.
1: All right, Dan. Appreciate you, buddy.
0: That's Matt Leinart. Screwed up the date with Rihanna. Yes. Yes, Ray.
2: That USC team has some talent. Reggie Bush dated Kim Kardashian, too.
0: Yeah. So
2: they're kind of killing it on and off the field.
0: Who didn't?
2: Okay.
0: What, Marvin?
3: Damn, what? No, so they were like an NFL team. There was no NFL team back in the day.
0: And yes, they were.
3: The big ticket in town.
0: All right, let me take a break. Running a little bit late here. We're back after this. Football's back. Something big is coming. 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
6: West 94 Bancroft crash blocking the right lane, heavy from Avocado and slow College Grove to the 5. North 5 heavy into downtown from L. North 805, not much of a break between the 54 and the 52. South 5 heavier out of Carlsbad into Cardiff.
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13: When San Diego takes the field, the Padres lead with power, grit, and heart. 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
3: I'd like to thank Panini America, the official trading cards of the DP show, and they sponsor the stat of the day. Matt Leinart was fun. And a lot of stories there. A couple of phone calls. Curtis in Illinois. Hi, Curtis. What do you have for me today?
19: Morning, TP. A few things for you real quick. First off, that hoodie you got on is giving me some Flint, Michigan tropics with Will Ferrell in there going on for me. And then I know I'm a little late to the party, but in terms of a horse name, in honor of all the people that always ask you how you're doing, I figured Disingenuous Great would be a good one. I forgot my third point already, so I'm going to call it.
3: Thank you, Curtis. Dave in California. Hi, Dave.
20: Hey, Dan. Good morning. Thanks for taking my call. Chiming in on the universally loved people. Dolly definitely would be at the top of my list. I met her briefly. She could have been nicer. I had the chills, and I then understood why she was universally loved. She was just coming out of an elevator. I didn't have a connection with her, but I would definitely throw her in there. In the sports world, we got to say, what, Vince Scully, John Wooden, Jackie Robinson, Hank Aaron. I mean, this is a huge loss. So at any rate, obviously, I can't overstate that enough. The other thing I want to ask you to chime in on, the Dallas Cowboys, and I'm a Cowboy fan, every time I turn my TV on, they're talking about them. They're overhyped as usual. I think a lot of their failures recently have just because of the undue pressure that everybody has this expectation. They're the team that everybody loves to hate, but, like, I'm a pessimistic Cowboy fan. I need to see it. They could win, you know, 80% of their regular season games. And I think they'll be lucky to win a playoff game.
3: We've seen them. We've seen them win 13 games and then flame out. But if you're tuning in to the mothership, you're going to get Cowboy coverage. They'll go out of their way to give you Cowboy coverage. And there's a reason for that, because of the fan base. They play to the, you know, the masses. They play the hits. I understand it. I worked there for 18 years. And you're right. The pressure that's on the Cowboys is different than... I'm trying to think of other franchises. Now, the Yankees, it used to be you expected them to win. That pressure now the Dodgers have. The Lakers had that for a while. Notre Dame football, Duke basketball had that. But Dallas hasn't done anything in 30 years. But that pressure has not evaporated. I mean, if you go to 1996, the last time they were in an NFC title game, it's an eternity in sports. Yes, Mark.
21: I think sometimes the issues with the Cowboys is they're always competitive to really, really good in the regular season. They've had home playoff games before, so it's giving that they have a chance. It's not like they're, no disrespect, the Browns or the Jets, where they're just consistently terrible. They're never awful.
3: Well, they're always interesting. That's part of it. Jerry Jones makes the cow. He's really good at keeping them in the news. And I go back to Dan Orlovsky last year, and he said on the show, I think the owner, you know, he wants to keep them in the headlines. That's the most important thing. Not necessarily winning a Super Bowl. I'm paraphrasing Orlovsky here, but I think I'm getting the gist of what he said on the show. It's, we want to be relevant. We want you to be talking about the Cowboys. And look, I don't go out of my way to talk about them, but when I do, I truly feel like this Cowboy offense can be top two or top three We've seen that. If they get a defense that can play better than average football, they had the worst defense in football last year. If you get them to play top 15, top 12, top 10, then I think that you have this magical season that could be there. Now, magical could be maybe you get to an NFC title game, but you bring in Von Miller. I love the Caleb Downs pickup. Are you going to get enough sacks? You know, that they brought in Von Miller. Can you put enough pressure? They got people to stop the run. And if Dak is going to be what he did, you know, last year, but, you know, Quinnen Williams and Clark up front, I got Dak if he can play at a top 7, top 5. I mean, Javonte Williams had 1,100 yards rushing and nobody knows who he is. I got two really good wide receivers, a good tight end. So it's there. Now, that doesn't mean it happens. We've seen that before. And even if they get to the playoffs, are they going to lay an egg like they did against Green Bay and Jordan Love a couple of years ago, where they got embarrassed at home? But do I think the nucleus is there for a change and it warrants not overhype, but coverage? Then yes, I do. Yes, Mark.
21: But the pushback on Orlovsky's point just a little bit, don't you think Jerry Jones wants to win a Super Bowl to get that credit that he doesn't think he got with the first three Super Bowls with Jimmy Johnson?
3: Yes, but I think he goes into seasons knowing that his team is not going to be a Super Bowl caliber team. So what is his goal going to be? To keep the Cowboys in the news. And I think he's done a great job at doing that. So there's a difference. If I'm an owner and I go, I don't know, we might win 10 games. Maybe we win a playoff game. His job week to week, it feels like, is to keep the Cowboys in the news. He does two radio shows. So he's, you know, constantly saying things. And I think because of that, and because of the fan base and the clicks that you get, and ESPN and other networks in love with the Cowboys, they're always going to be in the news. They get more coverage. Like if you do coverage to results, I mean, they're Hall of Famers. They're not. It's not even close with what's the end result for the season and the amount of coverage that they get. Yes, Marv.
21: But just to push back, I know we sound like the mothership right now. Forgive me. But I think he's put together some really, really good teams. He's drafted well. He's got some really good talent. Look, the Dez Bryant drop pass, quote unquote, against Green Bay. They probably should have went to the NFC title game that season. They've had really good teams. They've had 13-win seasons. So I don't want to act like they're consistently 7-win, 8-win teams. They've had moments in the past 20 years where it's like, man, they're good enough to win the Super Bowl, but they just haven't.
3: Yeah, I said they've had a couple of 13-win seasons, but because they're the Cowboys, we expect more out of them. You know, maybe it's not expect. We hope for more. Because if you get more, then you get more Cowboy coverage. And that's what the TV networks, radio shows want. It's like LeBron. Whether you like him or not, you know, certain programs, certain schools, you know, the longer Notre Dame plays, you know, the longer they play in the season, you either love them or hate them, and you got something to talk about. Duke basketball, that was the case. Alabama for football for a while. You know, but that's kind of disappeared now. Yes, Ray?
0: Yeah, Alabama won a playoff game last year, and people are talking about should Kalen DeBoer be fired.
3: Yeah.
0: That's how much they're expected to win.
3: Let's see. Rhonda in Texas. Welcome back, Rhonda.
1: Thank you, Dan. One quick request, please. So our most favorite national sports radio TV show host has shared his possible retirement date in 2027. But, Dan, please, in the illustrious words of Paps and Perloff, do not go so fast. Not so fast. Everybody say it with me. Not so fast.
3: Well, Rhonda, it won't be so fast because it'll be February 2028. So just want to let you know, it's a little bit longer than that before I say goodbye. But thank you, Rhonda.
21: I thought somebody was going to start chanting, not so fast.
3: Not so fast. Pabst and Perloff, Monday, right after this show on Peacock. Kendall in Houston. Hi, Kendall. By the way, Ray, can you look up the most, I don't even know how you look this up on ChatGPT. Of the most endearing celebrity, like Dolly Parton's up there on that list, but can you look for that while I get to Kendall in Houston? Sure. Hi, Kendall.
2: Thing. Hey, bud.
3: Hey.
2: So, quick Dolly Parton story. Back in 1988, I was in my last semester at Northwestern State, and I was lucky enough to become an extra in Steel Magnolias. So I got to spend 3 weeks with Dolly and all the wedding scenes and reception scenes. And she was as genuine as they all said she was. She was really sweet to all of us. She was a small town. You always see her around town, but definitely a great experience.
3: I never met her. At least I don't think. My wife asked me that last night. I said, I don't think. I said, I'd probably remember if I met Dolly Parton. But, you know, you get to a certain age where sometimes you forget some things. I don't think I would forget meeting Dolly. Ray, do you have the, and I don't know what the list would be entitled. Is it most endearing or loved celebrities in the world?
0: I did most universally loved celebrities.
3: Okay.
0: So number one, they gave me Betty White, okay, which I think Dylan said.
3: But isn't there a quote from B. Arthur that I can't read on the show? But I think B. Arthur had something to say about Betty White. Boy, I hope I'm not smearing Betty White. Ray, did you see that there's a quote attached to B. Arthur?
0: I saw there's a quote. I'm trying to find it. But like you said, I don't know if we can say it.
3: No, you can't say that. I don't think.

0: so.
1: I cannot.
0: But she was described. Okay, who else is on the list here?
1: This was kind of surprising to me. Conan O'Brien was number two. And then it's Tom Hanks, Robin Williams, Denzel Washington, who we left off.
0: Okay.
1: Alex Trebek, Bob Ross, Steve Irwin, which I think is a great one.
0: Mm.
1: Can't believe we missed that.
0: Okay. Bob Ross, I don't know if there's anything there.
2: Yeah.
3: Come on now.
2: Admit Joy I was right, Dan.
0: I don't know. Bob Ross?
3: Happy Trees?
0: No, I would watch, but I don't go, boy, I really love or I admire Bob Ross.
3: But he was so peaceful and full of joy and just wanted you to paint.
2: Yeah. What about...
3: What is Afro?
0: Oh, I know. He needed to have a pick in there.
2: The Bob Ross fro pick?
0: Yeah. Is The Rock in there, Ray?
1: He was 13th, right behind Shaq.
0: Dear Patrick, shut the hell up.
1: Ernie Johnson's also on.
0: Ernesto!
4: Good call.
0: He might be the male Dolly Parton. Nobody says a bad word about Ernie Johnson. Yeah. No one. And I'll fight him if they do.
2: What about Tony Hawk?
1: I'm not seeing Tony Hawk, but Danny DeVito made the list.
2: Yeah.
1: Tom Holland made the list. I feel like that's a little early.
0: Tom Holland?
2: Yeah, that's... Yeah.
0: I don't know if he's universally loved.
2: Morgan Freeman.
1: He's on there.
0: Yeah, I could see Morgan Freeman. Who else would be on there? Yes, Todd.
4: Paul Rudd seems very likable.
2: Yeah.
4: Jason Bateman. There are certain guys I know. I really like those guys.
0: Jason Bateman?
2: Yeah, no one says a bad thing about Bateman.
0: Who else would be on there?
2: Bill Murray?
0: Bill. I think he's had a run of a couple of hiccups there.
2: Yeah.
0: Okay. Yeah. Yeah. On movie sets. Yes. Yes, Ray.
1: What about Jack Black? School of Rock?
0: Yeah, I think you see Jack Black. You generally smile. But universally love. Yes, Marv.
3: Our guy, Will Ferrell.
2: Oh, yeah.
0: Will. Is he on there?
1: He's not in the top 25.
0: Dang.
1: Erroneous. I can't believe we forgot this. Keanu Reeves.
0: Oh!
1: He's let on, that one go by.
0: He's on my top five. Keanu Reeves is top five. To this day, that's one of the more humble people, and given who he is, that I've ever met. He could not have been nicer and more chill. And he allowed us to ask all this stupid Point Break questions and, you know, Bill and Ted's Excellent Adventure. And he came in, no entourage. He had a PR person. That was it. Looked like $1 million. Yes, Todd.
4: How far down the list do you have to go for the Sandman? Who wouldn't like the Sandman?
0: Sandman. Yeah. Danny.
1: I'm not seeing him, but guess what, Dan?
0: I'm on the list?
1: You're on the list.
0: No way.
1: You're on the list that this gave me. Would you like to over under 55 and a half?
0: The fact that I'm on the list is, I'm going to say over 55. I'm going to say 57th.
1: You're really close. 58th.
0: I'm the 58th most nicest.
1: Most beloved
0: most
1: celebrity.
0: 58th. First of all, they called me a celebrity. How about that?
2: We didn't even consider you on this
0: No.
2: list. We're talking to you.
0: Nobody. No, but I'm going to shut up because I got pizza waiting for us out there. So let's take a break. Last call for phone calls. What we've learned. This is the Dan Patrick Show.

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9: Tough drive westbound 94, injury crash at Bancroft blocking the right lane, the backup from Avocado, and a bit slow College Grove into downtown. Heavy into downtown, north 5 before H. North 805, you're in and out of traffic, 54 to the 52. South 5 heavy, Carlsbad to Solana Beach.
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0: Last call for phone calls. What we learn, what's in store tomorrow. Try to get to all of that here coming up in the last 10 minutes of the show. DraftKings sent over some odds here. North Carolina is still 7.5-point underdog against TCU. I think I gave Belichick 2 years, didn't I? 2 seasons. And I'll stick with that. Let's see if there's anything else that's... I don't know why Hawaii-Stanford sounds interesting to me. Hawaii getting 4. Memphis against UNLV. A gambling podcast coming up. We'll have that for you, danpatrick.com. We'll be taping that in about 15, 20 minutes from now. Yes, Dylan?
1: I know your the game you circled was the North Dakota State game. That 10 o'clock Memphis-UNLV game on Saturday is going to be... That's when you really feel like we're back in it.
0: Jacksonville State getting 7 against North Dakota State. That sounds like fun. Let's see. Anthony in Florida. Hi, Anthony. What do you have for me today?
2: Sorry, Dan. Hey, how are you?
0: Good, good, good.
2: All right, I know y'all do the hot takes when the NFL season starts, but I got one. Seattle Seahawks don't make the playoffs this year.
0: Okay, that would be a hot take. Anything else?
2: Notre Dame. Would it be a bigger surprise? Notre Dame winning the national championship or Dallas winning the Super Bowl? Thanks, Dan.
0: Well, Notre Dame will be in position to make a good run in the playoffs. Dallas has to make the playoffs. I would say Dallas winning the Super Bowl. Notre Dame could go undefeated. I mean, if you look at Notre Dame's schedule, I know Miami and SMU seem to be the two tests that they have. But BYU away... In that environment, that could be interesting. I don't know how good BYU is. Do you have are they in the top 25, Ray?
3: The last time I checked, they were as high as 10 to 15. Oh. I have to check.
0: Okay. In that environment, I remember when the Miami Hurricanes went to BYU to play against Ty Detmer. And Ty Detmer, I think, won the Heisman Trophy with that game. But Miami went, I think, to BYU. And Ty Detmer and BYU upset Miami. BYU is 14th. Okay. Notre Dame, BYU, upset alert. Yes, Marvin?
4: Was that Mormons versus convicts back then?
0: I don't know if they were making T-shirts on campus there at BYU. Imagine doing a 30 for 30 on Catholics versus convicts. And it was a great 30 for 30. You had the guy who wanted to make the basketball team and making all this contraband T-shirts and made a good amount of money, apparently. Yes, Dylan?
1: I was going to say, if we're talking Cowboys or Notre Dame, you know, who we think might win the title, Notre Dame is way better. I mean, Notre Dame's tied with Ohio State. The Cowboys are 25-1. In the Bears-Jaguars neighborhood.
0: Ooh, really?
1: Yeah.
0: Okay. Yes, Ray.
3: Going back to UNC and TCU, it's crazy to think that the greatest coach of all time is going to be an underdog against TCU and their quarterback is from Harvard. Like, it's just unbelievable to think about.
0: They just misjudged what college football was all about. Yeah. That's where everybody is the smartest guy in the room, and hey, we can do this, and you know, we're going to have funds, we have money, I got staff, and this is the guy who used to diagram defenses to shut down Peyton Manning. It just, college football is different. You got to relate to these kids, 18, 19, 20 years of age. You don't have the same quarterback coming in every year. Rosters may change. You don't have that same guy coming in every single year. Yes, Dylan.
1: Yeah, I mean, like, Bill Belichick, NIL had to be in place for Belichick to even consider going to a school like UNC. But on the flip side, too, it's like you actually have to play the college game even more now than you used to.
0: Well, you got to meet with parents. You know, he didn't have to do that in New England. Didn't have to do that in the NFL. This day in sports history, Marvin.
4: All right, DP. 1939, I got one. The first televised Major League Baseball games were shown. The event was a doubleheader between the Cincinnati Reds and the Brooklyn Dodgers.
0: Okay. 2024. This player became the first player to play for both teams in the same game. He was in one lineup, and then he was at the plate when the when rain stopped the game. Then he got traded before the makeup date. His name was Danny Jansen, who was a Red Sox catcher. Also, Playmakers 2023 made its dramatic debut on ESPN. It lasted 13 episodes. NFL put a little pressure on us at ESPN to get rid of that. I think it was too close to home. Yes, Marvin.
4: I was just going to ask, how crazy was it when the NFL was breathing down your necks?
0: I had my boss, Mark Shapiro, came down and, you know, basically said, no, we're not talking about Playmakers anymore on the show. Todd, did you learn anything today?
5: I did. You purchased a BB rifle from Maine in order to scare away varmints and small predators.
0: And you. Dylan?
1: You're the 58th most beloved celebrity of all time.
0: Who would have thought? Marvin?
4: You'll fight over Ernie Johnson.
0: I will. Ray?
3: USC can recruit on and off the field.
0: What did I learn, Todd?
5: College players doing whatever it takes to make the NFL with less medical care and only 2% reaching the pros. That's the silent epidemic.
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2: 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The world is reacting to the loss of Dolly Parton, including here in San Diego, where she helped through her literacy program. A Julian man has been arrested at the nation's capital after driving around it carrying a guillotine. And the weather is becoming hotter, with heat advisories and warnings all over the county.
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30: 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So the headline this morning, Cowboys are true Super Bowl contenders. Just in the NFC, do you think Brian Schottenheimer is going to out-duel John Harbaugh, Sean McVay, Mike McDonald in Seattle, Kyle Shanahan in San Francisco, Ben Johnson, Dan Campbell?
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30: Okay, here we go. It is a Wednesday. Lots and lots to talk about. How we doing? In Chicago, it's The Herd. Wherever you may be and however you may be listening. Thanks for making us part of your day. Week 3 coming up tomorrow. Of the NFL preseason. Only 3 games in the preseason, then a couple of weeks off. Season starts that big game early. Rams, Niners, Australia, Patriots, Seahawks, rematch of the Super Bowl. You know, a lot of times you talk about the NFL and you talk about the dynasties. I grew up as a kid with the Steelers dynasty. Then there was the Niners dynasty. Then there was the Patriots dynasty. And then there was, you know, I think we can frame it as the Chiefs dynasty. But it is pretty remarkable. What New England did, because even though they didn't win during the Randy Moss years, they were getting to Super Bowls. It felt like they have a 20-year dynasty. In Kansas City, we love the owner, Brett Veach, a great GM, Andy Reid, best coach in football, arguably last 7-8 years, and Mahomes has been the best quarterback. And this is how hard the NFL makes it. So this is year 10 for Mahomes. We won't count the rookie year because he played one game. If you look at Mahomes year 2-7 and then last 2 years, year 8 and 9, I don't think people understand how dramatic the splits are. Because he was so profound and dynamic and entertaining, yes, he was number one in scoring, total offense, and big plays. Yes, he was doing Super Bowl, Super Bowl, Super Bowl, Super Bowl. Yes. But in the last 2 years of the 43 qualified quarterbacks, he's near the bottom. Everything's up. Interception slightly up, passer rating down, efficiency down, way more ad-libbing. Now, is he ad-libbing because he's less coachable now that he's a rock star? Is he ad-libbing because, you know, he doesn't put the film work quite in like he used to? He feels like he's a little more Texas Tech Mahomes. A lot of it's off script. Even Greg Cosell has noticed that the last 2 years. Here's Greg Cosell.
0: So many of the good plays now seem to be outside of structure plays, which we know he's very good at. We know his sense of spatial awareness is as good as any quarterback that's ever played. His instincts, his feel, just really high, high level. But it just does not seem like there's a timing and rhythm to the pass game within structure the way there was 3-4 years ago.
30: Now, why would that be? So you look at the last couple of years. Even if you have a great GM, and this is what the Seahawks learned this year, when you draft at the bottom of rounds, it is really hard. 2023, 2024, and 2025, there's two reasons for this fall. In those 3 years, the Chiefs drafted 21 players. Their big hit is Rashee Rice, and that's with a good GM. The second thing, doesn't it feel like Chris Jones and Travis Kelce aged out very quickly? Why would that be? Because when you're playing 19 and 20 games a year, you separate in terms of volume. Kansas City and Mahomes has played six more NFL games than second place LA and Philadelphia. They've played 22 more games over a full NFL Super Bowl winning season than the bottom of the league. He's played an extra season. This isn't basketball. We all know LeBron's played like an extra season. This is football. You get tackled. That's why Chris Jones aged out so quickly. Travis Kelce probably could have, some would say should have retired 2 years ago. The reality is this league, it makes the Brady Belichick dynasty just inconceivable. When you're drafting at the bottom of rounds, one big hit, Rashee Rice, right? In three drafts. And this is a great scouting department, a well-capitalized scouting department, an excellent general manager. And they're just playing too many games. That's why they look old and tired, because they are. He doesn't trust the offensive line, and the receivers don't separate. And even the most dynamic, dominant quarterback over a 4 or 5 year period looks incredibly average. His numbers in the last 2 years have fallen off a cliff. Okay, I want to talk about another quarterback. And this is a quarterback that doesn't have the resume of Patrick Mahomes, but his resume is a lot better, like Justin Herbert level, than people give him credit for, but nobody talks about him, and that's Jordan Love. So Dan Orlovsky at the other place has gone on the air recently and said, you know, he's just so undervalued. And I don't think he's undervalued. I just think he's under the radar and under discussed. And part of that is because Jordan Love, think about Green Bay's quarterbacks. Brett Favre was probably, for a stretch, over a decade, the most relatable NFL player. Small town, blue jeans, pickup truck, camouflage hunting hat. Most relatable quarterback probably of my life. Then you went to handsome, L.A., coastal, cool, little snarky, big personality, a lot of commercials, Aaron Rodgers. Well, this kid went to Utah, small state, Utah State, sat 3 years, has no brand, not interested in it, and actually very, very quiet in the smallest pro sports market in North America. So he doesn't have the appeal from the advertisers of Favre and Rodgers. But what's interesting is when you compare him and his first 3 years statistically, he's better than Favre and basically even with Aaron Rodgers. And yet Favre was becoming iconic in his first 3 years. And Rodgers, who replaced Favre, was iconic by about year four, certainly year two starting. So, I mean, Love, Rodgers, and Favre, again, this is, they're all playing for the same small town, same free agent limitations. Green Bay's always sort of been missing like a leg from the bar stool. You know, they have to draft and develop or make big trades. They're not going to be in the hunt for a lot of free agents. He's right on par with all of them. And most people, it's a little bit like Ryan Day at Ohio State. Ryan Day coaches Ohio State. He's not as noisy as Urban or Jim Harbaugh in the Big Ten. He doesn't have his own vest. And so people, you know, look at Ryan Day and it's like, yeah, Ryan Day's won, has the highest winning percentage of any coach in FBS. And it's been harder over the last 4 years than what Harbaugh
3: and Urban dealt with, because the Big Ten now has Washington and USC and West Coast trips and Oregon and Phil Knight's money. So it's harder to win at Ohio State now than it's ever been, because the Big Ten's better. Even Indiana, because of the transfer portal and NIL, is now a power. Indiana was an automatic doormat W for Urban and Jim Harbaugh. So Ryan Day is doing it. He just doesn't really have a brand. He just wins a bunch of football games. And we were doing a blind resume this morning. And this, I want to give you, here's Matt LaFleur. And he talks about him in a way that people talk about Joe Burrow. And the way people talked about, like, a young Peyton Manning or Drew Brees. Listen to what Matt LaFleur, who's getting some heat, and he clearly, it's not Jordan Love if you listen to Matt LaFleur.
5: He's a great guy to work with every day. He's so consistent, so even-keeled, and I think that's why in those critical moments he can go out there and perform at a high level. He's got to be the best I've been around in terms of protections and adjustments, and rarely does he get out schemed. It's pretty remarkable, and that was all foreign to him coming into the league.
3: So he's better than Aaron Rodgers at that stuff. Again, I don't think he's undervalued. I think he's under the radar, and he's chosen to be. If you go look at the blind resume, we put a couple of up this morning of blind resumes, and you know, this for a radio audience, basically he is slightly better across the board than this quarterback, blind resume, first year, 3 years as a starter. So who would that quarterback be? First 3 years as a starter in the NFL. That'd be Peyton Manning. Now you say to yourself, well, it's a different league. Well, yeah, it is. There are more offensively leaning rules. So let's go to our second quarterback, first 3 years as a starter. And again, he is a better winning percentage. He's more accurate, far more passing yards, throws the ball down the field more aggressively, much, much higher passer rating, and a playoff win. The other quarterback doesn't. Who would that be? All right, that's Drew Brees. He's pretty good. Now you're saying again, well, it's a different kind of a different brand. Well, he also did have Sean Payton. All right, let's give you one more quarterback, blind resume. And again, I think it's interesting. Orlovsky's like, well, he's undervalued. He's just under the radar, and he's chosen to be. And he's replacing iconic legends, Favre and Rodgers. So this quarterback has a higher win percentage, but the rest of it down the line, the better quarterback is Jordan Love. Completion, yards per attempt, TD to interception ratio, passer rating. Who would that be? My all-time favorite young quarterback, Andrew Luck. So isn't it remarkable? But Andrew Luck was viewed as a savior because Peyton left, and it's like, oh my God, what do we do? Right? So he was a bit of a savior because in the Colts were awful the year before he arrived because Peyton was gone. And then you start looking at Drew Brees. Well, the Saints were awful. So who was Drew Brees replacing? They were awful, right? And then you start looking at Peyton Manning pre-Colts. So when you replace Favre and you replace Rodgers and their big personalities, it's not that you're undervalued. You're just under the radar. And I think people are really surprised. He is clearly better than Favre first 3 years and on par with Aaron first 3 years as a starter. And he's better than Brees. He's better than Manning. He's better than Andrew Luck. By the way, he is even with Justin Herbert and slightly below Joe Burrow. And again, if you ask the public, Burrow and Love, the public views it as a massive Grand Canyon gap. It really is not. So it just does go to show that branding, I mean, we're all busy. It's a very frenetic world we live in. We're all distracted. There's a million platforms. Is that, you know, the big brands get a ton of attention. I think people sometimes forget that Favre was appropriately a gunslinger in a more gunslinger era. Then Aaron was more precise in a more precision era, where I think Jordan Love is very unique, is you get a little bit of the gunslinger in Favre. He's not as safe as Aaron, but yet you get the Aaron numbers. So he's a really unique talent. J-Mac, I think even you were surprised on the Andrew Luck, Jordan Love.
4: That caught me off guard significantly. Now, I will say, I hate the brand talk. Like, what is this school's brand or this player? But if you look at the elite quarterbacks, they all have a brand, right? Patrick Mahomes is a super-duper winner. He's maybe the GOAT, right? Josh Allen, 6'5", tough. He's going to run you over. Joe Burrow's cool, you know, has this Instagram girlfriend.
3: He doesn't have one. Paris.
4: Jordan Love has no brand.
3: None.
4: Like, he's very bland and boring. Doesn't get you primetime games, right? Doesn't get you on list.
3: I don't even know what he does in the offseason. Josh Allen is marrying an actress.
4: Yep.
3: Mahomes' family is wild and funny, and his wife and his brother.
4: He hangs out with Taylor Swift. Come on.
3: Right. And then Jordan Love, like,

0: Oh, yesterday I picked at the end of the first hour my AFC divisions 1 through 4. I'm going to do the NFC today. I'll tell you, Green Bay is my hardest choice. I don't know what to do with Green Bay and Minnesota. I like both. I made a decision today, and we'll talk about that, who I picked. Everybody has a zone they're trying to get to. 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
7: At West 94, Taylor crashed. The right lane is blocked, backing things up from the 15. West 94 slow between the 805 and 5. Not much help. North 805 heavy out of National City into Mission Valley. South 5 slowing Palomar Airport into Cardiff.
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12: 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You know, people have, I think, fans have rightly complained that the political media has an agenda. I often think they do. And that the sports media overhype stuff, overmodulate stuff. They just, everything's the end of the world. I think that's very fair. I think the media does a lot really well. But I do think the political media tends to lean in a certain direction consistently. And I do think the sports media hyperventilates too much. And I'll give you an example. So remember when Lane Kiffin left Ole Miss for LSU, right? In conference move. It was like outrage. This is immoral. This is terrible for the kids. Ole Miss went on to win two games in the playoff, and they're currently ahead of LSU in the college football rankings. Ole Miss is just fine. With, in my opinion, the most exciting player in college football, Trinidad Chambliss, the quarterback. Nothing really transpired that was bad for the sport at all. Ole Miss was good in the playoff. Ole Miss kept their quarterback. Ole Miss is fine today. Notre Dame, USC no longer playing. Remember that? Tradition's dead. Tradition is dead. Everybody now is protecting their win-loss record. Oh, boy, I must have done about six rants on that. A couple of months later, USC and Notre Dame announced, yeah, we're taking a brief sabbatical, but we're going to play in a few years. It's all good. Brendan Sorsby, gambling issue. The end of the Big 12. Outrageous. Gambling is evil. 2 days later, Brendan Sorsby was out of the sport. College football expansion. 24 teams, it suggested. The headlines, it's a mockery. It's outrageous. It is greed. Last I checked, it's a 12-team playoff. And this week, another one, where a player that played for Lane Kiffin at Ole Miss got drafted, is going to get cut, and now he's going to go back and play for Kiffin at LSU. And listen, it doesn't feel right. It's kind of gross. It's not the end of the world. But before we write all the bad headlines, the Big Ten has already banned it a day later, and the SEC is not following a court order either. So both the Big Ten and the SEC are saying, yeah, we're not going to allow this stuff. Okay. So when fans say, you know, you media guys, you know, you're too hyperbolic. You guys are just always over the top. They make a pretty good point just in college football. Remember when the media, COVID, cancel the season. Kids can't be outdoors in the September sun. That was just fine. And Notre Dame, USC are going to play again. And the college football playoff probably expands, but the just 16, not 24. And pros are not going to be allowed in college. And Brendan Sorsby's already out of the sport. He'll get drafted in a year. And Lane Kiffin at LSU will win. But you know what? Ole Miss will be better this year anyway because they have, in my opinion, the most dynamic quarterback, whether he goes to the NFL or not, in Trinidad Chambliss, who is just incredibly fun to watch. J-Mac with the news.
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15: Colin, we're going to start with your Chicago Bears. And this is so weird. We've talked about them immensely this offseason. They spent lavishly, and yet here we are 3 weeks before the season, and the Bears have left tackle questions. What? Apparently, Braxton Jones is getting the most work with the first team. There's other guys in the mix, but Ben Johnson admits it is a weakness.
16: That's still an ongoing spot. It's a hot spot for us. Obviously, we talk about it almost every time I'm up here, and yet I don't know that we are 100% sold on who that guy's going to be for Carolina yet. We're going to still work through it. That's where today's going to be huge for us. Thursday's going to be huge for us, and Saturday's going to be huge for us as well.
15: I don't want to alarm anybody. I know this is your squad. You're going to be at all the games. So, Colin, this Braxton Jones individual, you know, he got injured last year. His PFF grade was horrific in the 3.5 games he did play. I just want to remind you, at USC, when protection consistently broke down, your guy Caleb just started to run around like a chicken with his head cut off, trying to make plays, and it was a spectacular disaster.
17: Are you
15: concerned about this left tackle for the Bears?
17: Yeah, I mean, I think it's hard to have a perfect roster. The Rams and the Seahawks are really close to it. Philadelphia's in that same space, so is Detroit. You know, Chicago, remember, they're still in a rebuild. Ryan Poles and Ben Johnson, they're still kind of in a rebuild. This is year two. So less than two full years ago, this was a mess of an operation. Whereas Howie Roseman's been the GM for, you know, a long time in Philadelphia. This is his second run at it. And whereas Les Snead and Sean McVay have been there for years, and, you know, the Seahawks, John Snyder's been the GM for a decade plus. So, I mean, I look at Chicago as this is like year two. It's year three for Caleb, but it's really year two for Caleb and year two for Ben Johnson. And year two, just starting year two. We're not through the second year of Poles working with Ben Johnson. So the roster is incomplete. They need another, I think they need another rush end. They went and got Davenport from the Saints, a really interesting small college player, went to New Orleans, couldn't stay healthy, but pretty good. They also got a six-round defensive tackle out of Georgia Tech who's kind of blown everybody away so far in camp. But it's not a complete team yet. They don't have a ton of depth on the back end. I think all the criticisms of Caleb are mostly fair, but I think they're a little oversold based on the fact that he is a unique talent, that completion percentage just isn't that big a deal for him. It's something, but it's not everything.
15: Well, if you saw that schedule we flashed on the screen for the Bears, Colin, bad news. If you don't have a left tackle, Carolina has a very good pass rush.
17: They do.
15: The Vikings with the great defensive coordinator.
17: Blitz happy Brian Flores.
15: Exactly, Brian Flores. And then you've got the Eagles, who have one of the best front fours in the league. And the Jets, we can laugh at them. They have a great edge rusher in Will McDonald, good young talent. No Micah Parsons week five, but listen, there's a world where your Bears start off a little clunky, maybe a 1-3. And then you got the big game against the Packers. Packers in a revenge game.
17: I think their schedule's very workable. I don't think it's daunting. I mean, you get in the first 6 weeks Atlanta, the Jets.
15: But wait a minute. Atlanta, by the way, it sounds like Michael Penix is going to be the guy. I know he scares you just a little indoors on the turf.
17: I think this schedule is, I mean, listen, the Bears have to go to Seattle. That's no fun. But I look at that schedule. I get the Dolphins. You know, I get Carolina, the Dolphins. I get the Jets. I get Atlanta, Tampa.
15: How about those non-conference road games? At Seattle, at Buffalo.
17: Yeah, those are tough games. Yeah, of course. But it's not like when they go to Buffalo, they're not used to playing in cold weather. They'll be fine with that.
15: Yeah. They're lucky they get the Jets at home, by the way. That's a fortuitous break for them. Yeah. All right, let's continue the Colin Cowherd happy hour and go to Bo Nix. Probably your second favorite quarterback in the league, Colin. He looks great coming off that ankle injury in January. Right tackle Mike McGlinchey raved, saying Nix is learning how to pick his spots. He's letting things that are out of his control not bother him. I mean, geez, but Bo Nix just glowingly
17: spoke about Bo's intense.
15: By his offensive lineman.
17: Yeah, I mean, Bo Nix is really intense, right? Because he got a ton of criticism when he came out of Auburn that he was a bit of a disappointment. And then he goes cross country to Oregon, and he's really, really good. But they, you know, they kind of struggled a little bit to beat Kalen DeBoer in Washington. That was a interesting matchup for them. But I do think the one thing, when people say, well, a lot of Bo Nix's success is Sean Payton. Well, a lot of Dan Fouts' success was Coryell. I mean, a lot of Joe Montana's success was Bill Walsh. So I think he's a really good quarterback. Cortland Sutton now, Jalen Waddle. What's fascinating about Denver is we all acknowledge O-line, D-line, it's really exceptional. They get to your quarterback, you never get to theirs. That's a very unique combination in the NFL. Philadelphia's had that for the last several years. They get to your quarterback, you don't get to theirs. And yet, and I think it's reasonable because they won so many one-score games, because they trailed in 15 games and won 14, there is a sense that there's going to be major regression. I think there's going to be regression, but we should acknowledge Sean Payton's great. Jalen Waddle's an upgrade to a unit that was already solid, and you just can't get. Their O-line is great in pass protection. So Bo generally has not only athletic ability, he's pretty nimble, but he has an extra beat that most quarterbacks don't. Now, I will say, I thought their first 6 weeks, I think it's the hardest I've ever seen for a six-week schedule. It is unbelievable. Chiefs, Jags, Rams at San Francisco, at the Chargers, Seattle. If you can get out of there 500, you feel to me, because it gets much easier. Raiders, Jets, Dolphins, Arizona. It gets way easier in the second half. So I think Denver's going to have to make hay. You know, Thanksgiving on is where they're going to have to pile up the wins, because it's rough early.
15: I'll just remind everybody, they won 14 games last year. Their Vegas win total's 9.5. That is a significant drop. So it's not just people saying, oh, regression's coming. It's the guys in the desert with the best models possible are saying the Broncos got lucky as hell for most of last year, including that Denver playoff game against Buffalo in Denver with the don't get me started. Yes, I lost some money on that game. But they got lucky there. So we'll see what happens. I'm like you, no playoffs for the Broncos. Let's wrap up with the Dallas Cowboys, Colin, and their rookie who's making a lot of noise, Caleb Downs, a super safety. Here he is in a video that went viral yesterday, picking off Dak Prescott in the end zone.
17: He
15: looked like a wide receiver snagging that.
17: He is so good.
15: Yeah. I mean, this kid is talented. I can't believe the Giants passed on him twice. They will rue the day that happened. But I don't know. Your thoughts on Caleb Downs
17: in this video? I think 2 years ago on the air, when I watched him, his first year, I think it was his first year at Ohio State, I remember saying on the air, could he be the number one pick this year? If you took out quarterbacks, I think he's unbelievable. I think, and it's, remember the player Honey Badger?
15: Yeah.
17: Okay.
15: Tyron Matthew, right?
17: Okay. Yeah. So I had a coach tell me this years ago. He said, Honey Badger was the nicest kid you ever met. He said, Honey Badger, and he had some off-field stuff, but he had a tough life as a kid growing up. So, it was whatever it is. He said, Honey Badger had the greatest instincts he ever saw. And it was a scout that I know. And he's like, that kid is around the ball more than any safety I've ever seen. That's where Caleb Downs is amazing. He's not the biggest or the fastest safety, but there are just certain players that play that position. Ed Reed was one of them. They're just around the play. You swear to God, they're either getting a tackle, assisting with it. They're always around the ball. And that kid, I don't know what the... You know how we say some quarterbacks just don't see the field particularly well? Like, that's been the knock on, like, Zach Wilson or Justin Fields. They just don't see the field very quickly. And then other quarterbacks do. There is something about the guys on the back end of your defense. Ed Reed's probably better than anybody I've ever seen. Kyle Hamilton's very good at this. They just see the play develop before it develops. And I think Caleb Downs

0: has that. It's like a tracking mechanism. He just kind of can feel it and move. Earl Thomas had that ability when he came out of Texas. Earl was also a burner. He could really run. But I think Caleb's one of those rare safeties that you're going to look up in 10 years, and he's like leading the defense from the back end, calling the signals and leading the defense. J-Mac with the news.
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0: Okay, yesterday we did AFC. Today we do NFC. We're just going to lay it out for you, the new playoff teams, the new division winners. On average in the NFL, 4 minimum. The average is 6 since 1990 of new playoff teams. So we gave you 3 new playoff teams yesterday in Baltimore, Kansas City, and Cincinnati. Got some new ones over in the NFC coming up. The best defense beyond Caleb Downs eventually is a good offense, right? We know that to be true. How are you preparing to protect yourself and your family of outside threats? Have you considered a Byrna as a great complement to owning a firearm? Listen, you may own a firearm, but before you face like a legal, emotional, or financial weight of pulling a trigger in your life, is there a smarter option? We say yes, Byrna, B-Y-R-N-A. 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
6: Yeah, West 94 Taylor crash. The right lane is blocked, backing things up from the 15. West 94 slow between the 805 and 5. Not much help. North 805 heavy out of National City into Mission Valley. South 5 slowing Palomar Airport into Cardiff.
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14: Mostly sunny skies today. Dangerously large waves, swells, and rough surf to affect the area. High of 84. Tonight, clear and partly cloudy and humid. Low 71. It's 76.
15: Oof. 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
18: 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The Dodgers are definitely one of them. 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
0: 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All right, welcome in. Yesterday, we laid out, before I go on vacay after today's show for just a week, you know. Just short, very brief, labor-intensive, before the NFL season gets underway. We laid out the AFC yesterday. No big surprises. We did pick the Colts as the second place team in the AFC South over the Jags, which is interesting because there's a new analytic model today that's out by The Athletic that has the Colts as the best over bet compared relative to the over-unders in Vegas of all the teams in the NFL. But I thought, okay, today we'll do the NFC, which I think now – and I'm not saying this just because it's the Fox conference. I think it's as deep as it's been in a long time. Very few really bad teams. That was not the case 3 or 4 years ago when the AFC popped about 5 years ago. All these quarterback hits, you know, Mahomes became a star and Allen and Lamar and Justin Herbert. They had quite a run. But I do think right now in terms of depth of overall rosters, the 3 to 4 best in the NFL are all in the NFC. Detroit, Philly, Rams, Seattle. So I think the best teams, the best rosters, maybe it's better GMs, who knows, are now over in the NFC. So let's go through my predictions, 1 through 4, each division. We start, I'm still going with Philadelphia winning the NFC East. AJ Brown leaving is not a hit, okay? And the reason being, they went and got Wicks from Green Bay and drafted Mekhi Lemon from USC. The more they concentrated on A.J. Brown and micro-focused on him, the worse Jalen Hurts was. The fewer attempts with A.J., 13-0, the better they were. They entered the season with a top offensive line, returning all five starters. Seventh easiest schedule. Listen, they may be led by their GM more than their coach or quarterback, but Jalen Hurts, since he became a full-time starter, has the winningest record in the NFL. I'm just going with this very, very well-run organization. Now, I'm going to go with the Giants over the Cowboys. One of the reasons we talk about this, they were 1-7 last year in those one-score games, worst in the league. And in fact, they blew five games in which they had a fourth-quarter lead. That is going to, even if it evens out, even if it doesn't totally flip, it will even out. And remember, Harbaugh took over a mess in Baltimore. They were 5-11. The next year, they were 11-5. John Harbaugh, Jim Harbaugh. The Harbaughs have that Parcells magic. They flip teams. Urban Meyer had this in college within 1 year. I think Isaiah Likely is a nice add. I thought Arvell Reese, Malachi Fields in the draft, Mauiaga on the offensive line. Very strong early draft for the Giants. I think if Jackson Dart can stay out of the blue tent, I think it's a playoff team. Dallas, listen, I don't love the coach. I think the offense is very good. CeeDee Lamb and George Pickens, I don't worry about that at all. And they used their first three picks to address the defense, which was the worst in the NFL. But they were not good against playoff teams last year, 1-5-1. And here's the other thing, which has become a disturbing trend for the Cowboys. They were the most penalized team in the NFL last year. They did some big things well, like score. They did a lot of little things poorly. I have the Cowboys better, but not a playoff team third. And Washington just doesn't have enough talent. They lost Laremy Tunzel, their left tackle, who's a beast. Second oldest roster in the NFL. I just don't like, Washington right now going forward. NFC North. I think the Lions have a combination of the best roster in division and the easiest schedule in the entire league this year. They upgraded offensive coordinator. That matters. They solved their right tackle issue. Panay Sewell moves over. They draft kid out of Clemson. He'll start at right tackle, Blake Miller. I think they're fine there. And I would argue quarterback, running back, tight end, wide receivers, they have the best group in the NFL. From Goff, it's just crazy how good this is. Goff, Gibbs, Amon-Ra St. Brown, Jameson Williams, and Sam Laporta. So they were the only team to have a top five scoring offense in the last 4 years. Even last year when they struggled, it was top five. So I really like Detroit's front office, coach, quarterback down. I'm going to go Chicago second. Listen, they won a division title first year with Ben Johnson. They're going to get better. Left tackle, they'll get it solved. They were a great fourth quarter team last year. They probably can't quite equal that magic. But when they won the turnover battle, and nobody talks about this with Chicago, they were 10-1 when they won the turnover battle. Caleb Williams doesn't turn the ball over. He didn't in high school. He didn't in college. Even in the Eberflus year, 20 touchdowns, 6 picks. He is not a turnover quarterback. I have them for second. Also led the NFL in plays 10 yards plus. I'm going to choose Green Bay over Minnesota because I worry about Kyler Murray, 17 games in his health. I'm going to take Green Bay. Not only do they get Micah Parsons back in October, but they also get Tucker Kraft back, who looks to be a star young tight end in the NFL for years to come. Christian Watson got hurt. Jaden Reed got hurt. They've not been a great September team, but they've been a wild card team in the last three seasons. I like the continuity. I worry about no Jeff Hafley as defensive coordinator. He was excellent. I think they battle all the way to the end for the playoffs, but I have them just getting edged out. Minnesota is going to be the best fourth-place team in the NFL. Christian Darrisaw is back at left tackle. I love the coach and the defensive coordinator. There's not a lot here I don't like, but Kyler Murray's backup is either J.J. McCarthy or Carson Wentz. I don't trust either week after week after week. Wentz can be turnover-prone and injury-prone. And by the way, same for J.J. McCarthy. And I think J-Max always said, do you trust Kyler Murray over the course of a season physically? I don't necessarily, so I have them fourth. A really good fourth place team. NFC South, the second easiest schedule in football is the Saints. I thought they played very well at the end of last year. Tyler Shuck, nobody paid attention, but they won four of their last five games. His completion percentage, it looks like they found their guy. Passing yards per game over the last 5 weeks, top in the division. I think they found their guy. Remember, their defense was good. They have added tight ends, wide receivers with their draft picks. Jordan Tyson will be out for a month. But this is a division where you see teams go last to first on a regular basis. I think Carolina has the coach and the general manager for the future. All right, Dave Canales and Dan Morgan are excellent. I think they've given Bryce Young a lot to work with. They had 11 different starting O-line combinations last year, which was second to the Chargers. So it was a bit of a mess in front of Bryce Young. I think they'll get that corrected. I think Carolina will vie for the division title and a playoff spot. I like the top two teams. Tampa Bay, you got a coach on the hot seat. You got a new offensive coordinator, 20th ranked defense last year. No Mike Evans, lost 7 of the 9 games down the stretch. You know, they scored 20 or less 6 out of 7 games last year down the stretch. So they were a bit of a mess offensively, and they weren't great defensively. And now there's no Mike Evans. I worry about Tampa. In Atlanta, again, like the coach, like the owner. I think the GM is pretty sharp. There's a couple of players like Drake London and Bijan Robinson I love, but who's the quarterback? We don't know. Cross my fingers with Michael Penix. But, I mean, they start with 3 of their first 4 games on the road, so they're not going to have a great deal of momentum. They haven't been a great road team in recent memory, so I'm going to pick Atlanta for 4th place. Finally, the NFC West, a little surprise. I'll take Seattle to win over the Rams. Everybody in the world's telling me the Rams are going to win the Super Bowl. The team is hearing that. You know what? They're going to be a really, really good team and win 11 games. I think Seattle could win 12. Here's what I love about Seattle. The last 2 years, best road team in the league. And I mean a fantastic road team, 15-2. And that's when you're in Seattle, where you have very long flights to the East Coast and the South. They're returning all their best players. All of them are in their prime. JSN, Witherspoon, Eamon Worry, Sam Darnold. It is a highly athletic young team that has cost control. They were excellent against playoff teams last year, 6-2. I like Seattle. Road games against good teams, Super Bowl confidence, cost control, all their best players, all of them in their prime. Rams, they return all 11 offensive starters. There's no reason to debate this. They could win the Super Bowl. I think these two teams, in my opinion, are the best two teams in the NFL. Seahawks, Rams, 1-2 in my book. San Francisco, I worry about it. Now, they were 12-5 and won a playoff game last year. So let's not go crazy town on this. It's a very well-coached team, but they were 20th ranked in defense. They struggled to get to the quarterback. They have the oldest roster. They are highly reliant at left tackle, running back, edge rusher, linebacker, on veteran players who are coming off injuries. Now you have Pearsall, their first round pick 2 years ago, is going to miss the season. Debo's coming back, but he's banged up, chronically banged up, and he's old. And then Arizona, bit of a mess, 0-6 against the division last year. They're playing like the Jets for next year's draft. Arizona at 4th place. So in review, we have the Saints are going to be, and the Lions are going to be new playoff teams, and the Giants. So I had 3 over in the AFC. The Bengals, the Ravens, and the Chiefs are new playoff teams. I've got 3 new playoff teams in the NFC, the Lions, the Saints, and the Giants. Again, a lot of it's predicated on Jackson Dart staying out of the blue tent. But I've said the Giants are also my pick for my double the win total team. I think their talent is much better than people understand. Between Burns and Abdul Carter, you have elite edge rushers. Dexter Lawrence is a bit of a burn going to Cincinnati. That's not great, but he was going to be very, very expensive, and he was off a little bit of a down year relative to Dexter Lawrence standards. But I think their offensive components and their offensive line specifically is better than people think if Andrew Thomas, left tackle, stays healthy. J-Mac?
17: Well, I was looking at the odds there. The Saints have the second best odds to win their division. So do the Seahawks. The Rams are heavy favorites. In this fictitional, prediction, man, Saints get the 4. I would love to be the 5 wildcard team. Holy cow. The Saints? There's no way they're sniffing the playoffs, buddy. That's a bad pick by you. I like Eagles. I like Rams. I think you're missing out on some stuff. I think you're missing out. Not as sharp as the AFC, my friend. A good effort. Well done. You're in vacation mode. I can sense it.
19: I am not. Last night at about 9 I was, but not anymore.
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2: SEC are banning players who have been in pro camps from returning to play at their schools. The move comes after LSU had planned to bring in tight end Daquan Wright, who was cut by the Browns. NFL news, a close call for Bengals All-Pro receiver Ja'Marr Chase. He went down with a knee injury, leaving practice early yesterday. Chase, however, is fine. It was just a slight hyperextension. Giants receiver Calvin Austin did suffer a significant injury. Reports out that Austin will miss time after hurting his knee. He'll have an MRI today. Baseball last night included the Dodgers coming up short, losing to the Braves 4-3. L.A. blew a chance in the ninth, stranding Shohei Ohtani at third. Manager Dave Roberts.
3: Obviously, Shohei leads off with a triple, and Rysell, you know that he's going to lean on that split change, and it's just infield in. You got to try to find something elevated to get the ball to the outfield.
2: The Dodgers' six-game winning streak was snapped, so now Cleveland has the longest current win streak. The Guardians rallied from five down to beat the Angels in 10 innings. Their sixth straight win. I'm Matt McCoy.
4: Previously on The Herd.
5: Play that back. So the headline this morning, Cowboys are true Super Bowl contenders. Just in the NFC, do you think Brian Schottenheimer is going to out-duel John Harbaugh, Sean McVay, Mike McDonald in Seattle, Kyle Shanahan in San Francisco, Ben Johnson, Dan Campbell?
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4: The Herd with Colin Cowherd starts now.
5: Okay, here we go. We all know that, over half the country is very religious. I guess we're getting a little less religious over the last 20, 30 years, although it didn't feel like that to me. I've got more friends who are Christians now than I've ever had. I think religion's a foundational part of our country and will be forever. But I don't know if I've ever seen religion in sports be more front and center than when Tim Tebow was winning games and not very good. And it was remarkable how many athletes, media, and fans were like, it's divine intervention. Saturday Night Live did a skit on it that's one of the best skits they've ever done. It is so funny and so right on that he was playing poorly, then he'd have a great last drive, and Matt Prater would come in and kick a field goal. And so I just didn't buy any of it. I thought it was, I'm like, you can't win that way in the NFL. It's defense, it's kicking, it's schedule. You can't win that way. And I ran into Tim Tebow about a year after that, and he wasn't a big fan of me. He's a really, really nice guy. And Tim said, you know, Colin, there's more than one way to win in the NFL. And I said, no, there really isn't. I said, there isn't. You're not going to win trophies. You're not going to win playoff games on a consistent basis. You can win games with mobility. But eventually, Lamar Jackson's found this out. Michael Vick found it out. You will hit a wall against the better coordinators and better defenses. It's cold weather and quarterbacks. It's no fun to get hit in December and January and February in cold weather. And our season's getting longer. We're going to add another game to 18. It's going to push us into later February. It's just more cold weather football. You got to be good in the pocket. Jordan Palmer, the quarterback whisperer, who's been working, founder of the Quarterback Summit. He's worked with all these guys, Darnold and Mahomes and Burrow and Allen. I asked him yesterday, okay, last year Caleb Williams reduced the sacks. What are you looking at this year to be his big improvement? And he said discipline.
9: It's going to be, I think, more avoiding the temptation of making a play, which made Caleb the number one quarterback in the country in high school, made him a Heisman Trophy winning college quarterback, and the number one pick in the draft. So to sit there and say you need to be more disciplined and boring and take what they give you is a lot to ask for somebody who's built a career off of making a large percentage of some of the best plays I've seen young quarterbacks make.
5: It's like asking Mike Tyson when he was 22 years old and knocking everybody out in the first or second round. Hey, champ, work on the body and your jab more. And he's thinking, I'm knocking everybody out with my left hook in the first round. Work the body more. It's like going to an aggressive day trader who's making six figures and saying, we need you to work on annuities and bonds. It is very hard to tell young, successful men, don't do that. And the truth is, like Josh Allen, I don't think Caleb fits into your typical quarterback box. He's lost weight. He's faster now. I think it's not even lack of discipline, right? Like when you say lack of discipline, it's much easier to ask Jared Goff or Matt Ryan, we need you to play within structure. Yeah, I think it's really hard to ask Josh Allen to always play in structure or Caleb. I think it's easy for me to say. I think it's really, really hard to do. So I thought I'd bring on Todd McShay today from The Ringer, NFL draft college football analyst, now joining us live. So we're going into a year when there's a handful of young quarterbacks, and we're waiting for us to plant our flag and say, okay, it works. Now, I think we're there with Drake May. I'm a fan of Bo Nix and Caleb, but there's a lot of questions on J.J. McCarthy. C.J. Stroud has regressed, and I thought you're the guy I want to ask you about. So let's start with a guy that's made it. No reasonable person would say Drake May is, you know, needs a great third year. So let's talk about his success, Todd. Did you think he would be this accurate? Because really, he's never had a number one receiver until now, year three. Did you think it would be this easy? I thought he came in very raw to the NFL. This easy, this accurate, this early. Or is that what your pre-draft evaluation said?
6: Pre-draft evaluation was this: if this guy's in the right situation with the right coaching, he's got a chance to be an absolute mega star, right? I remember going to the game live down in Foxborough here and watching him against the Jets. And the biggest take, his rookie year, the biggest takeaway for me was before he got knocked out of that game with a concussion, was, my gosh, for a guy who has not played a lot and has just become the starter, it looks like he's been here forever. Like the confidence, the way he carries himself. This ain't too big for him. You know, you could just tell. But as I was watching him in college with a lot of the RPO stuff, right? And it was, I think it was Chip Lindsey, I want to say, was the offensive coordinator. And they were doing what they had to do at UNC, but it wasn't necessarily what transfers best to the NFL. And then to watch him in that rookie year and some of the highlights, you're like, I love the confidence. I love the mobility. This guy's a playmaking instincts, but I didn't expect him to be that accurate and that precise, especially down the field throws, as he was a year ago. So for him now, it's about rinse, refine, repeat. And that for quarterbacks now, it's like, all right, now you're going into your true second year, right? This happened my rookie year. Let's go back and study the tape. Where can I improve? Is it with pre-snap process, scheduling, making better decisions in these critical moments, right? Also, though, part of that refining process is figuring out and trying to stay a step ahead with your offensive coordinator, and he's got a damn good one, right? Mm-hmm. Josh is going to work with him on this is how they're now going to attack you because these are the tendencies, and we've got all these analytics that you like to do this when this happens. So it's a fascinating chess match that will go on. There's nothing that I've seen that would lead me to believe that he's not going to be an even better version. And now you throw in some of the weapons that he has. That wide receiver room, Colin, is so different than it was a year ago. It's one of the most exciting aspects of this NFL season is watching number 10 thrown to all those receivers that he now has and seeing how do we advance that product.
5: Okay, C.J. Stroud, good rookie year, has regressed. It feels like he's reaching. He's trying to make plays. Now, some of it is lack of consistent, healthy receivers. Offensive line has been a mixed bag, mostly bad news. Are you seeing anything with C.J. Stroud that you were concerned about? Last couple of years, he's regressed. Are you seeing anything now that you think, well, this is what I worried about based on my pre-draft evaluation?
6: Let's start with this. Because the pre-draft evaluation was this guy's the best pure passer in the draft. And you can put him up there in the top five list of the last like 5-7 years, like that pure in terms of the timing, the touch, trajectory, ball out on time, leading receivers, had a lot of good weapons at Ohio State. The biggest knock was he doesn't like to run. I'm not saying he's afraid of taking a hit, but he's a guy now that everyone's got a beat on him in the second year at Ohio State. They kind of know that he, you know, he's going to drop back there. And the last thing he wants to do is take off and run a little bit, even though he's got some mobility. So you come into his rookie year and he's brilliant, absolutely brilliant, right? I didn't forecast. This one's been hard because it almost feels like what's going on? And there's been like, well, is there something in his personal life? Is there something off the field? I don't, whatever it is, and yes, the injuries of wide receiver have played a part. Whatever it is, how the question now becomes, because I get news for everyone. Nick Caserio, the general manager, has built, let's put it this way. There's not three better rosters out there top to bottom than the Houston Texans. There really isn't. That's what I like, study rosters, evaluate like skill level, different positions. So if you told me that they're going to now in the last year and this year pair one of the best rosters in the NFL with what we saw of him as a rookie, I'd say this is a Super Bowl team.
7: Right.
5: I think we just lost him for a second. We'll get Todd McShay back. I don't know if I like the Texans roster that much, but I like it a lot. The problem being they can't keep wide receivers healthy. The Chargers can't keep offensive linemen healthy. The Texans can't keep wide receivers healthy, and the Niners can't keep anybody healthy. That has been like a 3-year trend. So the talent is there, but CJ Stroud, who is somewhat mobile, it feels like he's trying to make plays that aren't there. Now he had Bobby Slowick was his coordinator in the first year. We all thought that was going to be like the marriage made in heaven. Slowick was going to become like a head coach, and that just didn't transpire. It kind of melted. It just didn't work. So, Stroud is, and even Todd McShay said this, is it a personal life thing? He just makes bad throws all the time. And like, we'll show some of these highlights, like they're not close. They're like, they're like rookie quarter. I mean, that is a bad, bad throw. These are not just like tipped ball interceptions. These are not seeing the target, not feeling pressure, like really, really bad. Like, I mean, there again, like that's not a play he made his rookie year. So I don't know what it is. Also the defense is so dominant. He probably constantly hears how the offense is a liability. Don't just lose the games. So is he out there trying to make plays to kind of validate his contract and validate his expertise? Is that part of it? But CJ Stroud is hard to get your arms around. Like, it's Justin Herbert. If he regresses, you're like, well, he doesn't have his offensive line. Like when guys struggle, let's go back to Todd McShay. When certain quarterbacks struggle, like a Joe Burrow, you could say, oh, the O-line's bad. Or Herbert, he lost his tackle. And they have had injury concerns at wide receiver. O-line's never been great. But I guess if I said, got to bet your 401k on C.J. Stroud this year, would you or would you not? Do you think this is who he is or rookie who he is?
6: 401k, I'm kind of holding on to that, man. Yeah. I'm not the 401k, but I do get the sense talking to people in the organization, they are working diligently. They recognize that this is the number one thing that's holding them back.
5: Okay.
6: They have got to get a quarterback that's got to play with better confidence, understand his role in this whole process. You can be a distributor. You can at times be the guy, but part of playing the quarterback position is understanding your role within this team and when you can take chances and try to be aggressive versus when you got to trust that the 11 guys on defense and the 10 other guys on offense are good enough because we put them in this position to allow you to distribute, take some easy change, be boring at times.
5: Yeah.
6: And I think that he's coming into this year with a refreshed mentality of, I know what my job is within the construct of this team. And I'm interested because, my gosh, if he comes out and plays even 3/4 as well as he did as a rookie, this team, this Houston Texan team could be, I don't want to call it a surprise, they were in the playoffs a year ago, but they're that good.
5: Yeah. Okay. Now let's get to the uncomfortable part. JJ McCarthy. I was not a big fan out of college. Just didn't see the traits. Wasn't the size, the arm, the movement. Just kind of to me a guy. I wouldn't have drafted him. I liked everybody else. I liked May. I liked Jaden. I liked Caleb. I liked Bo Nix. I liked Penix, although I worried about his injuries. What I thought was shocking is that Kevin O'Connell, who's a quarterback whisperer, before the first game said, yeah, Kyler's the starter. Are you, based on pre-draft evaluation, is this something that you were concerned about, that JJ can't stay healthy And it's just, I mean, I hate to say it, it's A.J. McCarron. It's just too big of a leap. Like, it's just, he's a college guy. It doesn't feel like he's a pro. It's not Sam.

0: have to put, you have to factor that in, but still a healthy JJ in this preseason, motivated as ever. The fact that, like you said, the fact that we didn't even get to the preseason games and it's already been announced. And there's, I mean, there's a very short list of guys where you're like, okay, I want to go get a quarterback right. Or I want a guy coming out in the draft where he's going to go. And that list obviously includes Shanahan and McVay, but it also includes KOC. And the fact that JJ, that confidence was lost and we didn't see a better version, at least in training camp this year, where it was like, you know, they're battling with Kevin O'Connell working with him, is really concerning to me as an evaluator and someone standing back and watching, because not many guys can coach that position the way that KOC does.
1: So Bo Nix, I liked him out of college. I thought between Peyton and his athletic ability, he would buy his way to first downs and possession. He's erratic at times. He misses some stuff. There's other times he's really a playmaker. Maybe not Caleb, but he's a playmaker. What is he better at in the NFL than you would have subscribed to with his draft and his 61 college games? Where has he surprised you?
0: I think the discipline that he's played with, even though it's not always, but you got to still remember he's a young guy, and stepping in right away and picking up. And it really is a tribute to a lot of these guys that we're seeing with 40, 50, 60 starts in college. It's different from like Sanchez coming out of USC with 13 or 15 starts. Like, they've played a lot of ball. And I think one big aspect of it that we don't talk enough about is the ability to handle adversity. Like, he was kind of a laughing stock in certain regards when it came to the NFL when he was at Auburn. It's like, this, it's just not going to work. Like, the low light reel was miserable in terms of bad decisions, throws, and situations you can't make. Then he goes to Will Stein in Oregon. And Will Stein, now the Kentucky head coach, whether it was Bo Nix and then Gabriel, Dante Moore, he's one of those college quarterback whisperers, if you will. And I think he started to learn there the process, the pre-snap scheduling, where my eyes need to be, and started to learn, there are moments where I can go and I can create and I can get some plays on the run. And I think that Sean Payton's done a brilliant job of utilizing that playmaking ability, but also channeling it, right? Like, I heard you coming on about like stocks and bonds and annuities with Caleb Williams, right? Like, it's the same thing Ben Johnson is doing with Caleb, just a more extreme version. But with Sean Payton and Bo Nix, it's, hey, I'm going to get you out of the pocket. We're going to roll the pocket. We're going to do some different things. I'm going to put you in positions where you can showcase what you're able to do. But I need you to work with me and not make that decision. I need you to have your eyes in the right place. And Bo Nix is an experienced guy who handled adversity in college, comes in with the support and belief of a head coach who has shown that he's one of the best in the business of doing it. That all came together. And that's what we're seeing in Bo Nix. Is Bo Nix Bo Nix if he goes somewhere else? If he goes into what Sam Darnold fell into?
1: Yeah.
0: No.
1: Yeah.
0: But we can say that for a lot of guys too.
1: Okay, I want to talk about one college guy. So,
0: yep.
1: CJ Carr at Notre Dame, first of all, easiest schedule, so he's going to win a lot. Best defense probably in college football since the Saban years at Bama. So he's not going to have to be asked to get into track meets. Okay, that's not what we're looking. It's not going to be a Joe Burrow at Cincinnati. He can win. He can have an off Saturday and win by 2 touchdowns. So schedule works in his favor. Great coach, tremendous defense. So what will be interesting is that not that he would be coached conservatively, but Notre Dame doesn't need to score a lot to win. You know, BYU and Miami, and they get the Hurricanes at home. I want to know going into the season, because I know he's going to win a bunch of games, and I know they're not going to ask him. I mean, this is not that, again, Marcus Freeman's going to be hyper conservative, but you don't need a lot of bells and whistles to win 24-7 Notre Dame this year. What is your pre-draft analysis? Because we talked as a staff this morning, and I said, I think at the end of the year, we're going to look at CJ Carr, and the big debate's going to be, oh, wait, he's better than Dante Moore. And actually, he's winning more than Arch Manning, because I think the Irish win the national championship. What is your pre-draft on CJ?
0: I spent half the summer going through all these quarterbacks, and it took nearly half the summer because I got like 15 guys calling. We're embarking on maybe the best year we've ever seen in college football with quarterback play. And

0: then following with that, depending on how many of these guys, including CJ Carr, who's just a redshirt sophomore, and Julian Sain, who's a redshirt sophomore at Ohio State, going into these years, into their respective years. The class is absolutely loaded. It could wind up being the best draft class in the history of the NFL draft at that position. CJ Carr, based off of my grade coming in, is the third best quarterback in the class, just behind Dante Moore and just behind Lenora Sellers. And I've got him ahead of Arch Manning right now. Now, Arch has this upside, 6'5", 232 pounds, can run, like the acceleration, all those things. What Carr has is a lifelong example and lead around ball. Like, his obviously Lloyd Carr, legendary coach at Michigan. He's been around ball. I got an opportunity to be with him down in Thibodaux, Louisiana this summer at the Manning Passing Academy. I don't know that I've ever been around a young guy that has such a feel for the game. Watching him with young campers teaching like coverage looks and depths and leverages. He understands the game at a level that most college quarterbacks don't, especially going into your second year as a starter. And then you add the fact, like, the repetitive motion, the ability to throw with accuracy, hit spots. I think this guy's different between the ears. And I think this guy is talented enough in the right system. He can be one of the star quarterbacks in the National Football League. I believe in him. Yeah. I really do. I'm excited to see. Now you lose two first round running backs, right? Jeremiah Love and Jadarian Price. Now the emphasis from this Notre Dame team that a lot of people are picking to be the national champion. I'm not. I'm going with Miami. But I think he's got a chance this year to be one of the true stars of the game. It won't surprise me at all if he wins the Heisman Trophy, like, because of the schedule. Yes. But also the emphasis that Notre Dame is going to, and the onus that he's going to have within that Notre Dame offense. And I just think he's light years ahead of some of these other guys who might physically have more, better traits, but he's got what it takes to play at a very high level in the NFL.
1: Todd McShay, have yourself a great Wednesday, buddy. Appreciate it.
0: You too, my man.
1: All right. Yeah. So much is, and the reason I ask, cause he's only a sophomore, a redshirt sophomore. The reason I ask with Carr is, look at the schedule. He's going to be the winningest quarterback going into the playoffs. I mean, just mark it. They'll get Ohio State schedule, Texas schedule, USC schedule. Indiana's got a tougher than Notre Dame schedule. Notre Dame is walking through this regular season. The Miami game's at home. They could lose that, but it's at home. It's a little bit later. Could be a little chilly. You know, the Miami team, even the Jimmy Johnson Miami team's going up north, won't play as well, out of their environment. This kid's going to go potentially undefeated or one loss in the regular season. Arch isn't. Jaden Maiava isn't. Julian Sain isn't. Oregon's schedule's not easy. Dante Moore's not. And those are maybe Oregon will. So it's just my thing on CJ Carr is he's going to go into the playoff. It's going to be Notre Dame's brand, maybe probably undefeated. And, I mean, they're going to build a game plan for him where he's not going to have many interceptions. It's going to be high completion, really good wide receiver talent, average running back. At least I don't know much about their running backs. All right. Good stuff today. Tony Grossi, Browns insider, is going to stop by. 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
1: 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We won't count the rookie year because he played one game. If you look at Mahomes year 2-7, and then last 2 years, year 8 and 9, I don't think people understand how dramatic the splits are. But in the last 2 years, of the 43 qualified quarterbacks, he's near the bottom. Everything's up. Interception slightly up, passer rating down, efficiency down, way more ad-libbing. Now, is he ad-libbing because he's less coachable now that he's a rock star? Is he ad-libbing because, you know, he doesn't put the film work quite in like he used to? He feels like he's a little more Texas Tech Mahomes. Now, why would that be? 2023, 2024, and 2025, the Chiefs drafted 21 players. Their big hit is Rashee Rice. And that's with a good GM.
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11: West 52, a stall at Mass Boulevard. They're just clearing out of lanes. And West 52 Genesee off-ramp is closed until 2 for road work. Cleared that crash West 8 Taylor, little leftover slowing. North 5 still pretty heavy in National City.
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3: 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And they're called future bets. They'll give you, like, they're all at a half, 9.5, 10.5 wins, 11.5 wins. Well, The Athletic used an analytic model. The Athletic used an analytic model on over and unders. So it's Austin Mock. So the most are very much on the line. There were a couple that were interesting. The number one bet the under, where you had the biggest delta between Vegas and The Athletic analytic model, was the Baltimore Ravens. So Vegas has them at 11.5 wins. I've said bet the under. The Athletics analytics projected 10.9. So the delta is 0.6%. That is the under bet. That's the strongest under bet. The strongest over bet is the Indianapolis Colts, who Vegas has at 7.5 wins. The Athletic analytics model projects 8.2. Now, there's some Dallas Cowboys are probably, and the Giants, slight unders, bet the unders. Saints, slight, bet the over. But the two that jumped out, Baltimore Ravens, the analytics model from The Athletic says, bet the under 11.5. There's a delta here with our model and Vegas and the Indianapolis Colts. Big delta here, too. 7.5 by Vegas. Their analytics model has 8.2. So Ravens under, Colts over. Everything's pretty close going forward, but those two jumped out. Colts are better than Vegas thinks. Ravens are not winning 12 games. There you go. New coach, first-time play caller. J-Mac with the news.
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6: This is the Herdline News.
7: Remind me, we got to do that segment later. I'll tell you why the Ravens are the under, but don't bet it. We'll do that later. Colin, this college football stuff, and I know you touched on it earlier, but it's getting really ugly and, dare I say, stupid. Sean McVay is now chiming in on the absurdity that is a Cleveland Browns player asking to get cut so he can go back to college and dominate, apparently, at LSU for Lane Kiffin. McVay went on a mini rant. He's actually said, I feel like I took a gummy when I was reading about this story. That's how bonkers it is. Here's McVay on players going from the NFL back to college.
8: I can't even comprehend this stuff. Yeah, it's wild. I don't know enough about it other than the fact that guys that can be in NFL camps, if it doesn't go down for them, they can go back to college. I'm looking at this stuff. I'm like, surely that's not real. But I just try to stay in my lane. But I would say it's very unique and it's very different.
3: Yeah, okay. It's Big Ten's already banned it. SEC's going to.
7: Well, here's the thing. Okay, you can ban it, but you've got a coach like Lane Kiffin who's desperate. And you know what he can do? They can challenge it in court, because that's all you're doing now. We're a litigious society. And everyone's like, well, I'm just going to go to court and fight this because I think this is crap. Right. So you go to court and it's tied up in courts for months. And guess what? You're probably going to be eligible until the courts decide it. And they're not going to fast track it for the college football season. So all you need is one or two rogue coaches, Colin, to call their own audible and say, no, this is bogus. We want to do what we want to do. And you got a guy like Lane Kiffin. And I think he's going to try to get this kid to play. I don't like it at all. It doesn't make sense.
3: No, just, you know, some stuff you doesn't even need an explanation. It doesn't make. I mean, McVay is literally smiling and laughing as he's talking about it. It makes no sense.
7: I mean, they do need a commissioner, right? I know you'd put your name in the hat, but like something's got to be done.
3: Well, we said that for years. The difference between boxing and UFC was Dana White was like a centralized voice. I mean, boxing had multiple promoters just doing their own thing.
7: Yeah.
3: Self-serving. That's what college football's always been. Every conference commissioner is worried only about their conference, you don't have a centralized voice.
7: Yeah.
3: It's so, I mean, to me, if you don't have that, like the off season of college football is wild. The season's amazing. But the season is just, last year was my favorite college football season I think I've ever had in my life. And this one stacking up, Miami, Notre Dame, Ohio State, Oregon, Southern teams, USC. There's all sorts of goodness. There's all, Indiana's going to be great again. Penn State's going to shock people. It's a great Texas A&M. It's a great season. But the off seasons are weird. And again, when you see weirdness in any business, it's generally because leadership is reactive and not proactive. That's why the WNBA, the quality of the product in the WNBA, Caitlin Clark and the Fever played, I think it was the Bay Area team on Peacock NBC, got 3.5 million viewers.
7: Wow.
3: 3.5 million viewers. So people are telling you the quality of the WNBA is excellent. I can at any point turn a WNBA game on, and if you have one of the better teams, it's an easy watch for 30 minutes. It's up-tempo, clever, creative. It's just bad management. So I think college football, it's not even bad management. They have no management. There is no CEO of the sport.
7: And think about it. Like, what is Ryan Day and Michigan's folks and the guys in Minnesota, what do they care what's going on at Ole Miss or what's going on at BYU?
3: Well, that's what if you have a commissioner, he does.
7: Exactly. And that's why you need everybody kind of on the same page. And I don't know how we get there, but eventually college football will. All right, let's stay in the sport and go to, I've been bagging on a lot of athletic lists lately. Finally, we have a good one. Okay. The NFL draft and their guy, Dane Brugler, just put out his 2027 NFL draft rankings, and I largely agree with the top 10. Jeremiah Smith at the top. He won't go one, but he's the number one prospect. Leonard Moore, we talked about the corner from Notre Dame. Very good. He won't go two, but he's up there. Arch Manning, number three. Thank you, sanity, finally. Dylan Stewart is like a Micah Parsons, Jadeveon Clowney type off the edge. Cam Coleman's great. Dante Moore. Now, you don't see the Notre Dame quarterback. He is only a redshirt sophomore.
3: That's why,
7: he's on the younger side. But four Texas players in the top 10.
3: Well, that and they're at quarterback, receiver, left tackle, edge rusher. So Texas, if Texas had Notre Dame schedule, you could just put them into the playoff as the top seed. But they just have, you know, college football is different than the NFL for many reasons. Number one is NFL teams, the Seahawks are 15-2 on the road the last 2 years. It is, you have to be so dominant to go on the road and win consistently. 21-year-old kids on the road do not play good football. I mean, I watched last year Indiana. Penn State was using a backup quarterback and going up and down the field on Indiana's defense. And they went 16-0 and won a natty. You play Indiana at home, Cignetti's never lost a game. I remember Urban Meyer once at Ohio State, and I could be wrong, they went to Purdue and got crushed. Purdue! And
7: yeah, got, I remember that. Yeah.
3: It just got eviscerated. I think it was Purdue. And I remember like, why? It was like a 16-point favorite or something and got blown out. College football's weird that way. So Texas has four of the top 10 players. They're all at the right positions. And I still think they're going to win. They're going to lose three games.
7: So NFL comp for Jeremiah Smith. The best, he to me looks like Calvin Johnson. Fast, deceptively fast, goes up and get it. He's not as big as Calvin Johnson. But what do you got for Smith?
3: I don't really have a comp. I think I just think athletically he looks like a pro now.
7: Yeah.
3: So, I mean, to me.
7: I mean, I heard some Anquan Boldin types because of the body frame.
3: He's faster than Anquan. I think he's more athletic than Anquan Boldin. He's good. I mean, again, he's one of these very rare college kids that you watch him as a freshman and you're like, oh, you could put him in an NFL camp. He'd be fine.
7: That
3: you don't get a lot. Caleb Downs had that to me. I'm like, it looks like a pro. He was a freshman. You don't get that very often. But Jeremiah Smith is just like no body fat. I think he's more naturally talented than Marvin Harrison, who's been a little shaky so far for Arizona. Not a bust, but been, you know, had the drops and not as good as we thought. But I don't think this kid's as good as JSN because I don't think he quite runs the entire route tree. But I think he's the best athletic receiver over the last decade. All those Brian Hartline recruits, I think he's their best athlete ever at receiver. I think JSN is so transformational as a player. I think he's just different. I mean,
7: well,
3: I think he's
7: different size, obviously.
3: Well, he's just his route running, his deceptive speed. JSN is just, there's just nothing else like him in pro football.
7: We'll wrap up with another receiver, and that's Mr. Chase in Cincinnati. Huge scare for the Bengals when Ja'Marr Chase hyperextended his knee here. Everybody panics. Oh, my gosh. It's just like similar to the Ashton Jeanty. Chase said it's just a little tweak. I'm fine. Here he is talking about the massive scare for the Bengals.
1: I don't know, like, what exactly went down or how I did it. I'm going to be honest, I really don't know. I just, it was like an incident of me missing the ground or missing my footing or something like that. It was just a lot over going on at one time. Like, I didn't know what happened. I didn't know how I did it. I just felt something, and I just, like, couldn't walk for a second, and then I sat down, and that was it.
7: So I think we both agree, if Chase goes down in the preseason,
3: it's not good.
7: Like, you're not winning anything. You could win some games, but you're not going anywhere. Bengals dodged a bullet there.
3: J-Mac with the news.
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3: Tony Grossi in Cleveland. I want to talk about this. Deshaun Watson, Shedeur Sanders. I want to talk about this next.
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3: 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We won't count the rookie year because he played one game. 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Everything's up. Interception slightly up, passer rating down, efficiency down, way more ad-libbing. Now, is he ad-libbing because he's less coachable now that he's a rock star? 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Their big hit is Rashee Rice. And that's with a good GM.
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12: 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It is a slowdown out of Santee. Westbound 52 has a lane closed at Mast Boulevard, so you're backed up to about the 125. Elsewhere, we're looking good. Mark Zekin, San Diego Traffic.
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25: The AL Central cellar-dwelling Kansas City Royals remain red hot. They've now won 9 straight after beating the Blue Jays on the road last night. New York Giants wideout Calvin Austin III was injured at practice yesterday. Does have a torn ACL in his right knee, and he's done for the season. Bucks rookie Reuben Bain has an AC sprain that is not serious. He should be ready for the season opener. I'm Frank Aaron.
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3: 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He's covered the Browns since 1984. Host of the Daily Grossy, a Browns reporter and analyst, longtime Cleveland beat writer, member of the Pro Football Hall of Fame selection committee, Tony Grossy, who we brought on before, has got all sorts of insight. And I say the Browns are one of those rare bad teams in sports that I'm actually fascinated with. They drafted 2 receivers. He just told me off air both have been exceptional, which was really the hole in their team last year. Fanoa, I watched them play live against the Bears. They found their right tackle. All right, so let's start with this, Tony. The initial reaction by fans and maybe privately media when Deshaun Watson was named starter earlier than he needed to be?
27: Well, it was overwhelmingly negative by both parties, the fans and media. And the reason is because of Watson, you know, had that post-game press conference after the Saturday game where he just unloaded on the fans and it ratcheted up all the, you know, hate that's been stored up for 4 years. Colin, it really started 2 days before the game, all right, Wednesday of that week, where Watson was asked. It was his first time on the home field since he was cheered for getting hurt 2 years ago. He was asked, you know, what if you get booed? How do you feel about that? And he looked in the cameras, everyone's eye, and said, I don't care. I think that triggered the fans to boo even worse than they would have, okay? So he gets booed at just stepping on the field for the first time, proceeds to play poorly, and then he unloads on the fans, and it just got worse from there. So he didn't show he had the mental toughness, at least that night, to overcome it.
3: I think Jimmy Haslam, the owner, has given all of us the right to be a little cynical on the decision. Do you think he had influence?
27: No, I think if he had influence, he would have chosen the Mr. Popularity, Shedeur Sanders. All right. I mean, he's top 10 in jersey sales. Everyone loves him, but he left it up to the coach. And Todd Monken feels more comfortable heading into the season with a veteran quarterback who he actually trusts to being better right now. I think if Haslam would have stepped in, he would have said, hey, listen, we got a problem here, gigantic PR problem. If things are that close, why not go with the popular guy?
3: Yeah.
27: And Monken, I thought he was going to change his mind. I thought Watson had talked himself out of getting the job.
3: Yeah.
27: But Monken held true to his convictions, and he's going through with it.
3: You go to practice. Who's been better?
27: I do think Watson has been better. Both have been unspectacular. Don't get me wrong. But if you consider Watson's coming back from 22 months of not playing after two Achilles tendon surgeries, athletically, he looks as good as I've ever seen him, at least in a Cleveland Browns uniform. You know, he's had shoulder injuries and the two Achilles surgeries. So athletically, he looked great. You know, the 22 months of rust is there, but the problem I saw, Colin, was that they tried to make it an open competition, and it, you know, the splitting reps for 4 weeks, and both of them need a ton of reps because Shadur's only a, you know, 7-game starts, and Watson, although he's got 7 or 8 years in the league, hasn't played in 22 months. So I think Monken decided, I got to make a decision because we need to get ready for the season. And he chose Watson, and now he's getting all the number one reps. And I think he'll be better than he showed. The Buffalo game was kind of irrelevant. They had a joint practice 2 days before that game with Buffalo where the ones faced the ones. And he looked a lot better than he did in that game. I think he was crushed by the moves. Now that he can't be, he's got to be bigger than that. And Monken is basically giving him a giant mulligan here to start the season.
3: Shadur, I thought, showed some maturity growth, speeding tickets early, the legendary draft room. I didn't think was smart. I thought he lacked self-awareness. But I will say the clips I've seen of him since being, you know, told he's number two. It, you know, again, I'm on the outside. Your boots on the ground. It feels like he's accepted it.
27: Totally. He's been professional in that regard. Monken really likes him, okay? And the growth he's shown, both maturity-wise and on the field. It seems to me that Monken's offense puts tremendous pressure on the quarterback. You know, the pre-snap motion and, you know, choosing the right play. You get a choice of two. You bet, you know, calling the right things. And that's why Watson, at least during this period, was better. He's got all that experience. It's very similar to what he did at Bill in his heyday with Houston, with Bill O'Brien as coach. Very similar. So he had an automatic edge there, and Shador's been catching up to that side of the game. Yeah, he still has that flair for that spectacular pass that everyone will see on the highlights. But Monken wants a professional quarterback right now. And I think he considers Watson closer to that right now than Shadur.
3: Okay, it's the Daily Grossy, long time, 1984. I shortchanged them a decade. I said 94. What am I doing? One of the only people that can rival me with a good head of gray hair. I always respect a man who's been around and covered sports long enough to have a little silver up top. Tony, you do great work, and I appreciate you stopping by.
27: Hey, thanks for having me, Colin. I appreciate it.
3: You bet. I wish we had more time, but he does his homework. He's got, you know, he's there every day at practice. Very respected, Tony Grossy, at Tony Grossy, author of Tales from the Cleveland Browns Sideline. And, you know, when you cover a team, I've been lucky. When I was in local markets, I covered kind of interesting teams. Even if they weren't great, they were interesting. I think that's where the Browns are with me. I don't think they're great. You can throw their schedule up if you want. I think it's a very workable schedule. Apparently Boston and Concepcion, Boston's already been named wide receiver one. Judy, it'll probably get moved down the ranks. Concepcion's a bit more spectacular. It's a very workable schedule. You open up, you got a Tampa, you got a Carolina, you got a Jets, you got a Titans, you got a Saints. Totally workable schedule. J-Mac makes fun of me, but I think it's a potential 7-win team. I really do. I know. I really do.
0: Seven wins?
3: I do. I think they have much better talent. Mm. The question is, you know, you go into a season and you're not sure who the quarterback is. Obviously, you're not going to be great. They beat Green Bay last year. Do not forget that. They beat the Packers.
0: Hooray.
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23: CC are banning players who have been in pro camps from returning to play at their schools. The move comes after LSU had
0: plan to bring in tight end Daquan Wright, who was cut by the Browns. NFL news, a close call for Bengals All-Pro receiver Ja'Marr Chase. He went down with a knee injury, leaving practice early yesterday. Chase, however, is fine. It was just a slight hyperextension. Giants receiver Calvin Austin did suffer a significant injury. Reports out that Austin will miss time after hurting his knee. He'll have an MRI today. Baseball last night included the Dodgers coming up short, losing to the Braves 4-3. L.A. blew a chance in the ninth, stranding Shohei Ohtani at third. Manager Dave Roberts.
1: Obviously, Shohei leads off with a triple, and Bryce, you know that he's going to lean on that split change, and it's just infield in. You got to try to find something elevated to get the ball to the outfield.
0: The Dodgers' six-game winning streak was snapped, so now Cleveland has the longest current win streak. The Guardians rallied from five down to beat the Angels in 10 innings. Their sixth straight win. I'm Matt McCoy.
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24: So the headline this morning, Cowboys are true Super Bowl contenders. Just in the NFC, do you think Brian Schottenheimer is going to out-duel John Harbaugh, Sean McVay, Mike McDonald in Seattle, Kyle Shanahan in San Francisco, Ben Johnson, Dan Campbell?
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24: Okay, here we go. I'm in hour number three. I was just looking at this. The Dodgers lost to the Braves last night. The Dodgers, since July 31st, are 2-12 against teams that are just 500 or better. And they hit 232. Okay, 0-4 in the series record. They faced four teams, 0-4, swept by a couple. Against everybody else since July 31st, they're unbeaten. They're 9-0. They swept three teams, and they bat 260. So they can't hit against the good teams. They have, you know, they're a team. That's why I don't think they'll win the World Series. They have so many ifs. If Will Smith returns, if Ohtani gets back on the mound, if Blake Snell is healthy, if Teoscar Hernandez gets hot, if Edwin Diaz, you know, reacquires his velocity. There's so many ifs with the Dodgers. I mean, last year they had one if. Can they get the bullpen cleaned up? And even then it took game seven of a World Series to beat Toronto. So last year there weren't a lot of ifs. It was like, get the bullpen cleaned up. They've got health ifs, pitching ifs, batting ifs. They can't hit good pitchers. Now, Freddie Freeman's had a great year. Ohtani was good last year, better than he is this year, but he's still good this year. Max Muncy's still very good, but Mookie has declined. Teoscar Hernandez, Will Smith is hurt. That's not the same team. You can't talk about the NFL without mentioning dynasties. Obviously, the dynasty for the Patriots is the longest and most sustained dynasty ever. More recently, the Chiefs. But when you take a closer look at the Kansas City roster today, it makes the Patriots' 20-year dynasty really even more impressive. In Kansas City, we love the owner. Brett Veach, a great GM. Andy Reid, best coach in football, arguably last 7-8 years. And Mahomes has been the best quarterback. And this is how hard the NFL makes it. So this is year 10 for Mahomes. We won't count the rookie year because he played one game. If you look at Mahomes year 2-7, and then last 2 years, year 8 and 9, I don't think people understand how dramatic the splits are. Because he was so profound and dynamic and entertaining, yes, he was number one in scoring, total offense, and big plays. Yes, he was winning Super Bowl, Super Bowl, Super Bowl, Super Bowl. Yes. But in the last 2 years of the 43 qualified quarterbacks, he's near the bottom. Everything's up. Interception slightly up, passer rating down, efficiency down, way more ad-libbing. Now, is he ad-libbing because he's less coachable now that he's a rock star? Is he ad-libbing because, you know, he doesn't put the film work quite in like he used to? He feels like he's a little more Texas Tech Mahomes. A lot of it's off script. Even Greg Cosell has noticed that the last 2 years.
28: So many of the good plays now seem to be outside of structure plays, which we know he's very good at. We know his sense of spatial awareness is as good as any quarterback that's ever played. His instincts, his feel, just really high, high level. But it just does not seem like there's a timing and rhythm to the pass game within structure the way there was 3-4 years ago.
24: Now, why would that be? So you look at the last couple of years, even if you have a great GM, and this is what the Seahawks learned this year. When you draft at the bottom of rounds, it is really hard. 2023, 2024, and 2025. There's two reasons for this fall. In those 3 years, the Chiefs drafted 21 players. Their big hit is Rashee Rice. And that's with a good GM. The second thing, doesn't it feel like Chris Jones and Travis Kelce aged out very quickly? Why would that be? Because when you're playing 19 and 20 games a year, you separate in terms of volume. Kansas City and Mahomes has played six more NFL games than second place LA and Philadelphia. They've played 22 more games over a full NFL Super Bowl winning season than the bottom of the league. He's played an extra season. This isn't basketball. We all know LeBron's played like an extra season. This is football. You get tackled. That's why Chris Jones aged out so quickly. Travis Kelce probably could have, some would say should have retired 2 years ago. The reality is this league, it makes the Brady Belichick dynasty just inconceivable. When you're drafting at the bottom of rounds, one big hit, Rashee Rice, right? In three drafts. And this is a great scouting department, a well-capitalized scouting department, an excellent general manager. And they're just playing too many games. That's why they look old and tired, because they are. He doesn't trust the offensive line, and the receivers don't separate. And even the most dynamic, dominant quarterback over a 4 or 5 year period looks incredibly average. His numbers in the last 2 years have fallen off a cliff. Okay, I want to talk about another quarterback. And this is a quarterback that doesn't have the resume of Patrick Mahomes, but his resume is a lot better, like Justin Herbert level, than people give him credit for, but nobody talks about him, and that's Jordan Love. So Dan Orlovsky at the other place has gone on the air recently and said, you know, he's just so undervalued. And I don't think he's undervalued. I just think he's under the radar and under discussed. And part of that is because Jordan Love, think about Green Bay's quarterbacks, Brett Favre, was probably, for a stretch, over a decade, the most relatable NFL player. Small town, blue jeans, pickup truck, camouflage hunting hat, most relatable quarterback probably of my life. Then you went to handsome, LA, coastal, cool, little snarky, big personality, a lot of commercials, Aaron Rodgers. Well, this kid went to Utah State, sat 3 years, has no brand, not interested in it, and actually very, very quiet in the smallest pro sports market in North America. So he doesn't have the appeal from the advertisers of Favre and Rodgers. But what's interesting is when you compare him and his first 3 years statistically, he's better than Favre and basically even with Aaron Rodgers. And yet Favre was becoming iconic in his first 3 years. And Rodgers, who replaced Favre, was iconic by about year four, certainly year two starting. So, I mean, love Rodgers and Favre. Again, this is, they're all playing for the same small town, same free agent limitations. Green Bay's always sort of been missing like a leg from the bar stool. You know, they have to draft and develop or make big trades. They're not going to be in the hunt for a lot of free agents. He's right on par with all of them. And most people, it's a little bit like Ryan Day at Ohio State. Ryan Day coaches Ohio State. He's not as noisy as Urban or Jim Harbaugh in the Big Ten. He doesn't have his own vest. And so people, you know, look at Ryan Day and it's like, yeah, Ryan Day's won, has the highest winning percentage of any coach in FBS. And it's been harder over the last 4 years than what Harbaugh and Urban dealt with, because the Big Ten now has Washington and USC and West Coast trips and Oregon and Phil Knight's money. So it's harder to win at Ohio State now than it's ever been, because the Big Ten's better. Even Indiana, because of the transfer portal and NIL, is now a power. Indiana was an automatic doormat W for Urban and Jim Harbaugh. So Ryan Day is doing it. He just doesn't really have a brand. He just wins a bunch of football games. And we were doing a blind resume this morning. And this, I want to give you, here's Matt LaFleur. And he talks about him in a way that people talk about Joe Burrow. And the way people talked about, like, a young Peyton Manning or Drew Brees. Listen to what Matt LaFleur, who's getting some heat, and he clearly, it's not Jordan Love if you listen to Matt LaFleur.
3: He's a great guy to work with every day. He's so consistent, so even keeled. And I think that's why in those critical moments, he can go out there and perform at a high level. He's got to be the best I've been around in terms of protections and adjustments. And rarely does he get out schemed. It's pretty remarkable. And that was all foreign to him coming into the league.
24: So he's better than Aaron Rodgers at that stuff. Again, I don't think he's undervalued. I think he's under the radar, and he's chosen to be. If you go look at the blind resume, we put a couple of up this morning of blind resumes. And, you know, this for a radio audience, basically he is slightly better across the board than this quarterback, blind resume, first year, 3 years as a starter. So who would that quarterback be? First 3 years as a starter in the NFL. That'd be Peyton Manning. Now you say to yourself, well, it's a different league. Well, yeah, it is. There are more offensively leaning rules. So let's go to our second quarterback, first 3 years as a starter. And again, he is a better winning percentage. He's more accurate, far more passing yards, throws the ball down the field more aggressively, much, much higher passer rating, and a playoff win. The other quarterback doesn't. Who would that be? All right, that's Drew Brees. He's pretty good. Now you're saying again, well, it's a different kind of a different brand. Well, he also did have Sean Payton. All right, let's give you one more quarterback, blind resume. And again, I think it's interesting. Orlovsky's like, well, he's undervalued. He's just under the radar, and he's chosen to be. And he's replacing iconic legends, Favre and Rodgers. So this quarterback has a higher win percentage, but the rest of it down the line, the better quarterback is Jordan Love. Completion, yards per attempt, TD to interception ratio, passer rating. Who would that be? My all-time favorite young quarterback, Andrew Luck. So isn't it remarkable? But Andrew Luck was viewed as a savior because Peyton left, and it's like, oh my God, what do we do? Right? So he was a bit of a savior because in the Colts were awful the year before he arrived because Peyton was gone. And then you start looking at Drew Brees. Well, the Saints were awful. So who was Drew Brees replacing? They were awful, right? And then you start looking at Peyton Manning pre-Colts. So when you replace Favre and you replace Rodgers and their big personalities, it's not that you're undervalued. You're just under the radar. Yeah, when people view you, it's interesting. Mahomes has a huge brand. So people don't really acknowledge how far he's fallen off a cliff. Jordan Love has no brand, and so people don't acknowledge how really great he is. So, and again, when you replace legends, if you don't have a big personality, you kind of disappear on Sundays. In the U.S., there's a break in every 26 seconds, but when intruders step near, Simply Safe Home Security steps up. 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

0: 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And that's with a good GM.
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4: One major issue, that's the West 52 lane closure at Mast Boulevard, so you're slow up the Mission Trail Summit. West 52 off-ramp to Genesee, closed by Caltrans until 2. South 15 past the 78, watch for tire debris scattered in all lanes.
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0: 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He's on the show after us, first things first. 3 years Jets coach, 2 years Browns coach. Browns have been, as usual, noisy in the offseason. Eric Mangini's joining us, so I'm gonna start, Eric, with one of the things I talked about. I think it was our Monday or Tuesday show. We went back to a half decade. So don't count this draft, where there was 10 quarterbacks taken, and I really think one's a franchise quarterback, Fernando Mendoza, which would be a 10% hit rate. If you go back to the previous five drafts, this is how hard it is to be a franchise quarterback in the NFL. There have been 57 quarterbacks drafted. Six are what I

0: would call build around franchise quarterbacks. For the record, three were in one draft class. So Caleb, Drake, Bo, CJ Stroud, Brock Purdy, Trevor Lawrence. Brock Purdy is almost a historic outlier that he was the last guy taken. CJ Stroud has regressed, and Trevor Lawrence was kind of middling until he got a great young coach, Liam Cohen. And we still have our questions about Bo and Caleb. I don't, but many do. So my take is, people can say it's a developmental problem. And I say, well, not all, all of these guys didn't get perfect situations. I would say it's just really, really hard because the rules now lean more offense. There's more smart, young, McVay-like offensive coaches. When you look at that number and go, wow, why? Why is it? That's a 10% hit rate. Baseball average is 240, and that used to be the hardest thing. This is 10% hit rate. Why is it so low?
1: Yeah, and even on the list that you have up there, Colin, there's no guarantee that these guys are all franchise quarterbacks. Remember, Carson Wentz was considered a franchise quarterback, and then he went through his struggles, and they, everybody thought that trajectory was going to continue to go up. Trevor's been up and down. Brock, we've got to see on a more consistent basis. And CJ, who knows whether he's even going to get an extension. So, but the reason it's so hard, I think it's multifold, is an extremely difficult position to play. The volume of things that you have to deal with going from college to pro is incredible. The volume of coverages, the volume of plays that you have to learn, your work ethic is what's going to define you. Like Tom Brady, Peyton Manning, those guys were defined by their work ethic because everybody's working to stop you, and you got to continually work, you know, on your second pitch and your development, and not everybody's cut out for that. So there's levels to it, and from a developmental standpoint, guys do develop at different paces. Tom Brady, and I've told you this a bunch of times, his first year, now he's a sixth-round draft pick, he was not very good when we do those after-practice one-on-ones. And I won a lot of money from Brad Seely where we'd bet a dollar each on Tom Brady's completions. I had the DBs, and he wasn't completing very much that first year, but it's his work ethic and development. He became who he became. And you see it now with some second act quarterbacks. Sam Darnold had a ton of talent, but it took a lot of stops before, you know, we started to see that blossom. There's layers to why guys aren't successful, and there's challenges every single year to being successful. And then having success and longevity, that's another extreme challenge with injuries and durability and you know, all those factors.
0: When, it's interesting, the season is so long. I was talking about Kansas City, and I said, if you look at the year two to year seven, Mahomes is the greatest quarterback in a five-year stretch ever, and then the last 2 years, it falls off a cliff. And I said, there's two things going on. One, when you draft at the end of the first round and the second round and the third round, right, those are a lot harder draft picks to hit. It's not just you have a really good first-round pick. You get the top of every single round. That's the difference between getting four starters and maybe one. Because late first-round guys are no guarantee. Even the best GMs whiff on those positions. Secondly, as you forget this, Kansas City has played since Mahomes arrived six more games. That's a lot in football. Six more games than the second-place team, Rams and Philly. 22 more games than the mediocre teams. That's why Chris Jones and Travis Kelce aged really quickly. It's that they didn't. And so I look at Kansas City and I look at them and I just think, you can't play 22 games more a full season and not have it affect your roster. That's where I see the drop. I don't think their GM got bad or their coach got bad. What do you see with a drop off?
1: So when we won those back-to-back Super Bowls in New England, it was hard. Because you finish that first Super Bowl, your entire offseason is shortened. Your ability to get a little bit of time away from football and relax and decompress and get fired up for the next season is so abbreviated. So you come back, you win the second one. The fact that Kansas City was able to go to three in a row, that's like marathon after marathon after marathon. And after you win that first

0: one, the marathon gets hard. Everybody is measuring themselves against you. So they're getting everybody's best shot 3 years in a row. And it gets to be exhausting. It's going to be interesting with, now I know he's coming off injury, but with actually an elongated offseason and some higher draft picks and that the infusion talent that we're talking about, how different does this look going into this year versus what we'd seen going into last year?
1: Yeah. The Harbaughs, you know them well. You spent a lot of time with Jim. And John Harbaugh took over the Ravens. They were bad. The next year, they were excellent. Jim Harbaugh did that at Michigan. He did it at San Francisco. You know about. He did it with the Chargers. There is something about the genetic makeup of a Harbaugh, because it's very hard. Parcells was always known as a guy that he could do a one-year turnaround. Belichick couldn't. Belichick's never been a one-year turnaround guy. It's building a culture. Andy Reid would even need a second or a third year to really build a culture. Harbaughs don't. You know Jim. What is that Harbaugh makeup, DNA, that allows for something you can see occasionally now in college with the NIL, but in the NFL, the teams are too damn good. To flip it in a year is just hard. What's the Harbaugh secret?
0: Well, I really like John Harbaugh all the years. I never worked with him, but I got to know him over time as a head coach and a position coach, and he's a great guy. And then I got to work with Jim. And there is, with Jim, there's an authenticity to him. And when we talk about people who love football, and everybody says it, it's such a cliche. He legitimately loves football. He's going to be taken off the field. You know, ideally, you know, that's where he wants to end his time on earth, is coaching football. He right. loves it so much. And it's contagious. It's that part you can feel, and it's authentic, and that permeates to the rest of the players, because oftentimes in pro football, you can get away from that because it is such a business, and you forget why you started and all the things you loved about it. So they bring that element back. The other thing that I think with Jim that was so unique is he used to say, we're the San Francisco 49ers. We can do whatever we want. And so much in pro football is copycat and parameters and limitations. Where for Jim, it was never about limitations. Any idea could be a good idea. He wasn't worried about bringing former head coaches. He wasn't intimidated by that stuff. He was open to anything that could make you better. And that, to me, is the mark of a great CEO, a great leader, is, yeah, let's try it. That it's not being done. Maybe it's the thing that gives us the advantage. And then you see the way he's pouring love and support into Justin Herbert. It's not fake. It's real. And you got a quarterback that feels that kind of support and belief and confidence. That, too, can be very powerful in the players that, not just the players, but any leader, any team. When you have that strong belief in the people you're leading, they feel it and they want to play hard for you.
1: I think you're uniquely qualified to answer this, is that everybody loves the Rams to win the Super Bowl. And there's a lot of guys who have been paid a lot. Stafford's been paid a lot, and Devontae Adams, and Myles Garrett, and I think Dotson now has been making good money, and Trent McDuffie. I picked the Rams to finish second to the Seahawks, although I think they're the two best teams. And I said Seattle's roster is a lot of guys just going into their prime. They're not household names. They don't have national commercials. They haven't been minted. They're just really, really good players. Witherspoon, Sam Darnold, JSN. And I said, the Rams are, and this almost never happens in the NFL, they are overwhelming favorites. Vegas, media, fan, it's almost a given. And I'm like, Seattle's good, and they're in the same division. And you can argue they have more depth of young, quality players. Rams can get old at certain spots. When you were in New England, did your best team have your best finish? Because I see it in baseball with the Dodgers. I see it in college football with Ohio State. Very rarely in the NFL do we go, yeah, that's the champion. Let's get the parade mapped out. I don't remember a year, even when the Patriots won Super Bowls and the Chiefs won, or the Eagles, and they lose a coordinator, you're like, well, I don't know. There is no I don't know with the Rams. your thoughts on the pressure that creates in the building.
0: I get why the Rams are the overwhelming favorite. You figure they played Seattle three times. The difference in the total difference in three games was 3 points. So that's incredible. So offensively, they were first in total points, first in total yards, first in the passing game, seventh in rushing. So offensively, they were outstanding in every category. Defensively, where were they weak? They were weak in the passing game, and they were 19th. Now, they were still 10th in points allowed, but they were 19th in pass defense. So what do? They go get two starting cornerbacks, quality starting cornerbacks from Kansas City, and the guy who's the defensive MVP who brings you, what, 22, 23 sacks?
1: Yeah.
0: So the two hardest positions to address in pass defense, corner and pass rusher, defensive end, they go get some really quality guys with a 3-point differential. So I get that. Now, to your point, though, Seattle is really good and really young. And even though they're Super Bowl champions, you wouldn't know it. Nobody would know.
1: No ego.
0: Nobody even knows that they're not saying, hey, blowouts and shutouts, Scotty, Super Bowl. But you don't hear anything. All they're doing is just quietly working towards next year. And young talent grows as the season goes on and gets stronger as the season goes on. And old talent, that gets problematic. The injuries start to mount up. The wear and tear becomes a big factor. There's usually a letdown later in the season. Those guys can typically ramp it back up for the playoffs, but they get tired towards the later part of the season where the young group is continuing to bump up. So I love the way Seattle's playing this offseason. I think it's exactly the way you should do it. And it's what gives them a chance to repeat is the fact that they're not worried about we're not getting enough recognition. They don't care. It doesn't matter. And it's absolutely the right thing to do.
1: All right, Eric Mangini, first things first after our show. I'm going to take a very labor-intensive 12-day break here. End of August. You know, is that you never got this as a coach, but late August is good. Kids are all back in school. The beach is your own. You can join me if you're not so busy.
0: I am jealous. Where you're going is beautiful. The food is fantastic. The beaches are outstanding. So enjoy it.
1: All right, Coach. Good seeing you.
0: We'll see you.
1: All right. Yeah, hold on. I got a little text here. Here we go. All right. J-Mac with the news.
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3: This is the Herdline News.
4: Jeez, that long of a break. I better go to the gym and work out on my back and biceps today because I'm going to have to carry this damn show for a minute here leading into football. Just like the Falcons situation, sounds like Michael Penix is going to be carrying the franchise. Colin Tua apparently had his chances and was so inconsistent that Ian Rappaport is saying Penix has the job to lose. He's off an ACL injury. He won't play in the Falcons preseason finale. So he will have thrown zero passes coming off the ACL and then maybe start week one?
1: Listen,
4: that sounds kind of insane.
1: Well,
4: are you
1: quotes,
4: with that or you want to see Tua out there?
1: No, the quotes about Tua's struggles post Mike McDaniel is really interesting. Do you remember last year with Tua at one point? And I've rarely seen this in the NFL, that Tua looked like he did not want to play. Like, he did not want to get hit. And it was toward the end of last year. I remember there were a couple of games, and I watched him, and I thought, oh, that poor guy doesn't want to be out there. Like, he does not want to get hit. Mm-hmm. And, you know, he's a smaller-framed guy, and I rarely watch an NFL guy thinking he doesn't want to be on the field. I've seen it one other time, but it sounds like it's Penix's job. Like, they just need him to play.
4: I mean, I like Penix, but I'm not a huge Tua fan. But as a person, like, his quotes he's always been a great quote. He seems like just an awesome dude, like just a nice guy, easy to root for. But he doesn't really have it. Remember, he was taken ahead of Justin Herbert by Miami. That being said, he's going to have a chance. I mean, somebody was joking to me that Michael Penix came out of the womb in a walking boot. Because the guy's just hurt all the time. I think he's blown out both knees. So Tua's going to have his chances. Chin up, young man. You're going to have a shot. Go Falcons. Next up, let's go to the Minnesota Vikings, Colin. Justin Jefferson, he is very excited that Kyler Murray is his starter. What excites me is his ability just to be an athlete. But his throwing ability is also something that has really, really impressed me. Justin Jefferson loves what he sees from Kyler. You like to say that Kyler throws a great deep ball. Can he stay healthy is another question. And just remember, I'll just keep saying this until Kyler is actually healthy and good. There was no market at all for Kyler Murray. Nobody.
1: Well, I will say this. This is the hardest division for me to predict. I like Detroit winning it. After that, it's I don't know what to do. I am taking Green Bay because not only does Micah Parsons return, Kraft, the tight end, who is a total difference maker, kind of a Brock Bowers, just open all the time returns. People are forgetting about him. Now, they did lose Romeo Doubs and Wicks, but they have Reed, Christian Watson, Kraft is back, Golden, the kid they drafted out of Texas. So I took Green Bay over Minnesota, but it's hard when you look at Minnesota's very workable schedule. They play the NFC South and the AFC South. It is hard to look at that schedule. I mean, you get Tampa, you get the Saints,
4: you get
1: Atlanta. Then you get the Colts. Well, the Colts are a pretty good team. My bad. They don't play the AFC South. They play the Colts. Colts are pretty good.
4: This is a wacky one, Colin. I'll give you the guess here. So since Kevin O'Connell's been the head coach in Minnesota, how many different quarterbacks have started for him?
1: Eight.
4: That's not including Kyler Murray.
1: Eight.
4: Did somebody tell you?
1: No.
4: 8 in 3 years, Colin. Kyler will be the next one. Like, that's ridiculous. Guys can't stay healthy. They bail on Sam Darnold, your buddy. They need a hit here with Kyler. They do. I think Kevin O'Connell, low-key, is in trouble, as the kids like to say. There could be some good coaches on the market next year.
1: Well, I don't
4: Kevin
1: think
4: Kevin O'Connell may be in trouble. LaFleur may be in trouble. Kyle Shanahan, maybe.
1: No, they're not in trouble.
4: I'm just wishful thinking.
1: They got
4: for my
1: rid
4: Jets.
1: Of the GM in Minnesota. And the reason they got rid of the GM is because they love the coach. Kevin O'Connell is in zero trouble.
4: I know. I'm just let me wish cast it for my Jets. Final story. Hey, we never talk about this guy. Thanks to the producers for shoving it in. Bryce Young. How about that? Carolina's quarterback got to the playoffs last year. Looked pretty good. But this is crazy. In a recent interview, Panthers coach Dave Canales was asked whether or not Bryce Young, coming off a great season, is the team's franchise quarterback. Listen to this.
5: He is right now. He's our guy. He's our guy, and I love the trajectory that he's on. And not just the stuff that he's growing in, from just an operational standpoint, moving the offense, finding chemistry and all that, but it's also just the critical moments. All those things are pointing in the right direction. I'll let the rest of the stuff just, you know, sort itself out with all the conversations with, you know, his whole group and party and our front office here with Dan and Brent working that part out.
4: Now that is interesting wording from a guy coming off the best season he's had. He's our quarterback, franchise quarterback right now.
1: Well, you're going to have potentially seven first-round quarterbacks, first-round high second-round quarterbacks next year. So I think it's and it's funny. Quarterbacks come. You get these every 4 or 5 years, you'll get a great quarterback class. There was wasn't it like Burrow, Herbert, the class? There was like Tua was actually a starter, made a Pro Bowl. Then there's the Caleb, Drake May, Bo Nix class. Jaden Daniels had a great rookie year. Next year is one of those years. So I think there's a handful of quarterbacks. C.J. Stroud. Bryce Young, where it's just like, let's see how it plays out. There's no reason to commit to it long term. Listen, Caleb, Drake May, Bo Nix, you know, you're committing to that stuff long term. I mean, Jaden Daniels is interesting. What if Jaden Daniels, by the way, great rookie year, banged up a lot, but didn't miss games last year, wasn't good when he played, and missed 10 games. What if Jaden Daniels gets hurt this year? They have a terrible offensive line.
4: Talking, that's a little overboard. Let me ask you this, though. You just said you don't want to put too much pressure on Bryce Young. All you have to say is, yeah, he's our franchise quarterback. I mean, that could change. But don't you want to give him more confidence off last season?
1: If that's the difference between you making it and you not, you're not a franchise quarterback.
4: No, that's not the difference. It's like Bryce Young's camp. He referenced Bryce Young's camp and his people. They're hearing these interviews. Oh, right now. That's,
1: well, that's
4: it.
1: Right.
4: He's only got that's, 26 that's called, to 27 on his contract left.
1: It's called honesty. Right now, he's our franchise quarterback. Why should I make stuff up and commit long term? Because then they can come back to you and say, well, you said I'm not. You're the franchise the quarterback time. Right now. Yeah. I need culpability. Now is culpability. Didn't say forever. I'm not going to guarantee an extension. Right now, you're the guy. Because I don't want you coming back and say, well, you said we were franchise. I added now. And that's exactly where Bryce Young is going into a great, loaded college quarterback draft class.
4: What a tough boss. Yeah. I mean, when you're on this lengthy vacation gallivanting all over, people are like, oh, you and J-Mac are great. And you say, yeah, right now.
1: That's right.
4: That gets back to me.
1: Oof. Yeah, depends on the show.
4: We're going to have some beef, my friend.
1: J-Mac with the news.
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1: 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We won't count the rookie year because he played one game. 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Everything's up. Interception slightly up, passer rating down, efficiency down, way more ad-libbing. Now, is he ad-libbing because he's less coachable now that he's a rock star? Is he ad-libbing because, you know, he doesn't put the film work quite in like he used to? 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Their big hit is Rashee Rice. And that's with a good GM.
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15: Watch for a roll of insulation on the Orange Avenue on-ramp to the North 805. Caltrans working. The Broadway on-ramp to the West 94 closed until 2. West 94 with a lane closure past Lemon Grove Avenue to College Grove Way.
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15: The heat advisory will continue for the coastal strip through Friday. Heat warning for the inland valleys, mountains, and deserts to Friday. Hot, humid, partly cloudy along the coast today. Highs 82 to 87. Mostly sunny inland. More clouds later. Highs 94 to 99, near 103 for the foothills.
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4: Tomorrow night, we got a good one coming your way on FS1. 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
1: Dodgers 2-12 in their last 14 games against teams that are 500 or better, 0-4 in the series. Red Sox, Cubs, Diamondbacks, Milwaukee, and now Atlanta. They lost the opener. They got Ohtani got on with a triple to start the night. They couldn't get him home. That's the story of their lives. They have not scored over four runs against any of the good teams they have played except the Cubs. And every Cub fan would tell you pitching is the reason the Cubs are not going to win a World Series. They may get there. I'm not sure if you can win a World Series with the Cubs pitching. Well, hell, if they get through the National League, they certainly can win a World Series. So we were talking about Jordan Love earlier. Is that because he replaced these legends and he went to Utah State? He goes, he backs up for 3 years. People just don't understand. He has no brand. He's really quiet, really sweet guy. You just forget how good Jordan Love is. So we do something from time to time called blind resume, where you put Jordan Love's numbers up and you put really good quarterbacks next to him. And now we showed you that he was better through 3 years than Peyton Manning and Drew Brees, and surprising to a lot of people, Andrew Luck. So let's put up two more blind resumes with Jordan Love, the quarterback. Again, when you replace legends and high-profile guys, Aaron and Favre, and you're not a big personality pusher without a big brand or endorsements, you kind of get lost. So this quarterback, he's got a higher winning percentage, slightly less accurate, better touchdown-interception ratio, higher passer rating slightly, and a playoff win. First 3 years of their career, who is this? This is Justin Herbert, who is discussed often, who is viewed as a premier quarterback. Love has to fight that. Herbert is acknowledged as an elite quarterback. So, all right. So let's do another one. First 3 years as a starter. I think both these guys are great. One is understood to be great. Love doesn't make most people's top 10 list. Here's the next 3-year starter.

0: Okay. Winning percentage, even. Yards or attempt, even. Touchdown, interception, even. Passer rating, lower, but both, you know, 98 and above. These are two excellent players in their first 3 years as starters. They're both excellent. Who are they? Joe Burrow. Well, we're giving you all the numbers. They win the same. They push the ball down the field. TD interception ratio and passer rating. Now, I would argue Burrow had the advantage because he had Ja'Marr Chase and T. Higgins, reliable, dominant one and two guys, whereas Jordan Love has had Wicks and Reed and Watson. He's had a lot of different guys. Jordan Love's been dealing. Remember, Jordan Love's first 3 years as a starter, I think I'm right on this. I may not be. The first 2 years, Jordan Love had the youngest roster in the league. Okay, so Jordan Love, I believe his first 2 years as a starter, the Packers were the youngest team in the league. So he didn't have a lot of veterans to lean on. And I'll argue this with Burrow, that Jordan Love was in a tougher division than Joe Burrow. The NFC North over the last, is it 3 years or 2 years, has not only the best winning percentage of any division, but by a long shot. I think they have like somewhere between 4 and 7 more total wins. So Jordan Love played in a better division than Joe Burrow, did not have as dominant wide receivers as Joe Burrow. I don't know. You like produce, J-Mac? How do you like them apples? That's pretty good.
1: Listen, I'm getting worked up over here, so I'm just going to, I got to settle down.
0: My staff said, how about this? Jordan Love's first 3 years the starter, youngest team in the league each year.
1: Okay, good. Let me just get a 20-second timeout, okay? 20-second timeout. So this is what's fascinating about Love. He sits for 2 years in Green Bay behind Rodgers. He starts when he's 25 years, according to Pro Football Reference. 25 years old. Herbert, meanwhile, is going to a dysfunctional franchise, not behind any like legend like Aaron Rodgers, and he's got terrible coaching, and he cycled through coaches. So I don't put a lot of stock in the Justin Herbert one. The Burrow one is, again, what are the Bengals as a franchise compared to the Packers? Total crap. I mean, if we're being completely honest, Colin, the best assessment is Jordan Love hits the market tomorrow. So does Joe Burrow. 31 teams. Let's just say 30 teams. Forget 31. 30 teams have a shot at these two. Who's everybody going for? Love or Burrow?
0: Well, Burrow.
1: Okay. Now do Justin Herbert. Like, come on. Like, I like Jordan Love a lot.
0: I would say, again, you're giving me elite guys. I would say Herbert. And I would say Allen. And I would say Mahomes.
1: Yeah, he's right in the next tier.
0: But Jordan Love is never mentioned, almost never in a top 10 quarterback class. And it's like, guys, remember, all 3 years, his first 3 years starting, youngest team in the league, toughest division, did not have a dominant number one, like, go-to guy, right, as a receiver. I mean, Herbert got Keenan Allen to start. That's pretty good. I mean, Burrow had Ja'Marr Chase, T. Higgins. That's pretty good, right? In your first 3 years,
1: Wait,
0: you had a couple
1: Love
0: years.
1: Did he have Davante Adams, or was he traded to the Raiders at that point?
0: That's a good question. I think Davante left before
1: close.
0: Aaron left.
1: It might be. But
0: yeah,
1: anyway,
0: he did.
1: Love is like top 10-ish quarterback. Yeah, I think you and I would agree on that.
0: Well, no.
1: So now where it gets interesting.
0: So you won't even say top 10. Top 10-ish.
1: Well, I mean, Jordan Love or Jared Goff?
0: It depends. Well, Jordan Love does not need as many complimentary offensive line pieces. Well, Goff works with excellent O-line protection. Goff does not work well at all with a poor O-line. Jordan Love can do it with both.
1: Okay, Jordan Love or Sam Darnold?
0: Well, though, you can't go there.
1: Why?
0: I mean, Darnold's one of the greatest human beings the league's ever had.
1: Let's do the first 3 years of Darnold versus Jordan Love. I mean,
0: saying he's top 5 or 6.
1: No,
0: I'm saying, though,
1: 6 to 10, right?
0: Absolutely. And again, Matt LaFleur's like, I've never had anybody this good in
1: by the
0: pre-snap.
1: Way, yeah, guys on social media sending me, tell him to do Brock Purdy first 3 years versus Jordan Love. It's like Brock Purdy in a landslide.
0: Mm-hmm. When he was healthy.
1: Come on. Oh, Calhoun.
0: Enjoy J-Mac, folks. 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
17: 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Joey and Jesse Buss are officially joining the Padres' new ownership group, with Buss Sports Capital reportedly taking roughly a 5% stake. The former Lakers executives will also sit on the advisory board, with input expected in areas including player development, roster construction, and payroll management. On the field, the Padres were shut out 1-0 last night by Pittsburgh, wasting seven scoreless innings from Michael King before O'Neill Cruz took Mason Miller deep in the ninth for the first homer Mason Miller has given up in over a year. San Diego has now dropped the first two to the Pirates and sits 71-61, two games clear of Arizona for the final NL wildcard spot. Today, it's Randy Vasquez against Bubba Chandler at Petco, with the Padres trying to avoid a sweep before hitting the road. Nationally, the SEC joined the Big Ten in drawing a line with college football's growing eligibility fight, banning players who have signed pro contracts or appeared on professional rosters before returning to play in the conference. 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
20: Yeah! Let's get it going on a Wednesday. What's happening, everybody? Ben Fletcher, got my buddy Jay Riff with me till 2 o'clock today. He's going to take over for an hour after that. Schaefer and Sliwa will be your drive home from 3 to 6. We got some tickets for Guns N' Roses a week from today, September 2nd at Snapdragon Stadium. Tickets and info at Ticketmaster.com. We'll tell you how to win them in just a bit. A lot to get to on a Wednesday today. Stan Lazinski, DynastyPriceCheck.com, is going to be jumping on at 12:30 to talk about your fantasy football drafts. I know I have one coming up this weekend. I'm sure a lot of you have ones coming up over the next couple of weeks. Stan Lazinski will get us all squared away with the rookies that we need to know about, the quarterback rankings for this year, the wide receivers with all the injuries, the running backs. That's coming up at 12:30 today. There are new owners with the Padres again, and we'll talk a lot about it as the Buss family is making their way a little bit south, back to the place they grew up in, to own a portion of the Padres, at least 5% of the Padres, and make some decisions. I have some theories on that. I'm sure J-Riff has some theories on that. I'm sure the text line has some theories on that as well. 70470. Start your message with the word team. There was also a game last night at Petco Park. Paul Skeens, a.k.a. Superhero, pitching on the mound for the Pittsburgh Pirates, basically set the Padres down in order. Michael King did the same thing the opposite way, but one team won, one team lost, and it was because Mason Miller gave up his first home run in like 384 days or something like that. We'll get into the game from last night. Also, a Yu Darvish sighting at Petco Park. How about that? This is news within the last 30 minutes or so. I saw AJ Cassaville first reporting it, that Yu Darvish was seen at Petco Park throwing a bullpen today. What does that mean for his future? Who knows? Who knows? But apparently it's the second bullpen he's thrown. Craig Stammen says he looks like he could go pitch now. And we'll see if Yu Darvish makes his way back to the Padres in any shape or form before the end of this year. I wouldn't hold my breath on that one. All right, J-Riff, what's up, dude? How you doing?
17: Dude, what is going on in the world of sports? I'm good.
20: I don't know, dude. Yu Darvish comes up out of nowhere. The Buss family owns the Padres.
17: I am good. I am excited because we have a lot to talk about. Like, we're in August. We're leading up to college football. Normally, we're like trying to fight our way through these days because these are the dog days before the sports world really feels like it's active again. And the Padres are constantly giving us something to talk about both on and off the field. And like, all of a sudden now there's a fight for college football eligibility right before the college football season begins. And a conference is telling its schools that they can't do it when its school, LSU, is the reason that it's happening. There's so much good stuff to talk about, man. My goodness. So I am great, but I will say that aside from being great, I am also concerned.
20: Concerned is probably a good word for right now. Concerned of the fact that on the field, the Padres just dropped two games in a row. Concerns that on the field last night, the Diamondbacks came from behind to win a crazy, psychotic baseball game. And concerned that now the lead is down to one, right? Like, it feels like the last 2 days, the Padres have had such golden opportunities. They could have been up three games by now. They should be up three games by now over the Arizona Diamondbacks. And they're not, because they let opportunities slip through their fingers. And last night, a three-hit performance, non-competitive ABs everywhere. I don't know that the Padres are ever even close to scoring. Actually, I remember Fernando Tatis Jr. being on second base one time last night. Outside of that, I don't think the Padres even threatened the Pittsburgh Pirates yesterday, who, by the way, are 6.5 games behind the Padres. These are the home series you need to be dominating. This should have been the series that you did what you did against the, who was the last team? The Twins. But they faced two good pitchers. And here's what's concerning about that for me. What happens in a wild card series? You're going to face the team's two best pitchers in the first two games. Had this been a wild card series against, by the way, a team that is not wild card caliber, you would already be heading your ass back home, because that's all it takes, is two good pitchers to take out the Padres. Is that what we've learned over the last couple of days? Because where's this offense gone? I believe it's been 21 innings so far against the Pittsburgh Pirates. They have scored one run in 21 innings against the Pittsburgh Pirates. I mean, sure, Mason Miller's going to get the headlines today because he gave up his first home run in 384 days, but is that really what I'm concerned about after last night? Absolutely freaking not. I saw the Padres ace, Michael King, go out there and absolutely shove, get out of a jam in the first inning to put up a zero the entire way. And the Padres offense can't come up with anything? Three hits, one of which, by the way, was from a guy who's hardly played this year? Like, what are we doing, Padres? Top of the lineup, where are you at? Knock, knock, knock. Is anyone home? This is the time of year, man. It was great for a few weeks to see you guys kicking ass and going out there and hitting, and Jackson and Manny and Fernando for the first time all year. Felt like they were all in sync with their offense. And then the last 2 days, at home, every opportunity out in front of you to shut the door on Arizona. And what do? Another S word in the bed. I don't know, man. Pretty pitiful the last 2 days for the Padres.
1: Oh, absolutely. And I keep going back to Milwaukee and I go back to Minnesota. Maybe they can only beat teams from the Midwest who start with M, because it wasn't the Mets. Like, what's different? What is different in the Brewers series when they lit up three pitchers who were all supposed to be better than them? And in the Minnesota series when they played a team that was better than this team that they're playing right now in Pittsburgh? Like, what changed? What's happening that is forcing this offense to just have these uncompetitive nights? The spirit is gone. The only spirit we saw in the New York series was Fernando Tatis. In the Brewer series, it was Jackson Merrill, and it was Luis Rengifo, and it was Fernando Tatis. And in the Cleveland series, it was Manny Machado and Fernando Tatis and some of the supporting staff. And then, like, I don't understand where the, is it psychological? Is it philosophical? Because tangibly, we have seen them be able to beat better caliber pitchers than who are beating them right now at these critical junctures in the season. And the Diamondbacks, guys, like, the Diamondbacks are not a good baseball team. They're good enough to be in the middle of the NL. They are not good enough to be in the wild card. The only reason they exist, if you think about two games against the Mets and two games against the Pirates, you're five games up. You're five games up. You're a game up on Philadelphia if you're in that position. Now, hypotheticals are dumb. It does not matter, because we play with reality and we deal with being present. And right now, that is not the reality of the situation. But it draws these extra questions of, like, what is it? Where's the blockade from keeping this offense consistent and these guys being able to show some fight when it matters the most, like we have seen them do against better teams than this? It's perplexing to me.
20: Quacked on Padres on social telling me to tranquilo. I don't want to tranquilo. I want to keep being mad and frustrated. And we're going to get angry. No, I get it. Like, obviously, you're not going to win every series you go out there and play. And if they had put up any sort of fight over the last couple of days, I probably wouldn't be so mad. And I probably would be a little more tranquilo. Fine. Losing a series, whatever. It's going to happen. Losing a series against the Pirates, a little less fine. Losing a series in which you have no fight offensively and you waste two really good starting pitching performances from a team who you can't always rely on the starting pitching, that's where I get my panties in a twist a little bit, so I apologize. But goodness.
1: Your panties?
20: Yeah.
1: Purses, panties. See, here we go again.
20: They're twisted up, right?
1: Fletch is once again giving us the subtle indicators.
20: No, there's no indication here, man. It's just me. It's just me on a daily basis. Hey, we got Guns N' Roses tickets for you. I'm sure J-Riff is going to come up with another incredible question for the talkback
1: microphone. It'll be better than yesterday. I did reflect. I reflected on yesterday's question. I hold myself better than uncreative jobs. They have to be creative if they're going to be jobs at Ben. And I did not set the standard

0: that I would like to set. So I apologize to our audience. I think our winner, that was a solid one, but I'm going to redeem myself here today for these Guns N' Roses tickets.
1: I did around like 6:30 last night when I was outside finishing up my workout. I thought, man, I would feel so bad if anyone had to hug me right now. So maybe you were spot on, J-Riff. But we do have those Guns N' Roses tickets for you. You're going to have to win them on the talkback, Mike. We'll let you know what the question is coming up very, very shortly here. Let's get to the big three of our number one, where we rip through some of the top stories in the world of sports. And there is a lot going on. Let's hit it.
2: Your lunch break is here.
3: Ready to go back to the office and knock the socks off your friends?
2: I mean, coworkers.
3: It's time for the top stories of the day. The Big Three.
1: All righty then. Where are we heading, J-Riff? By the way, before you say anything, can we talk about that girl in Alabama who's just dominating everybody in the Little League World Series? Have you seen this?
0: I have seen this.
1: It's awesome, dude. She's like a foot taller than the rest of the boys. She's the daughter of a former MLB pitcher, but she was out there just toasting fools yesterday in the Little League World Series. Good for her. Very, very cool. Kinley, I think her name is. Kinley Rasmus. I believe that's it. Very, very
0: cool. You heard of a guy named Matt Gogel? Goggle? Goggle? G-O-G-E-L?
1: Yes, and within the last 24 hours, but I can't remember why.
0: He received a 6-month suspension for placing what he described as small recreational golf wagers in 2024 and 2025.
1: Champion store guy. Old guy.
0: He wasn't involved in any of the tour events that he bet on, but the PGA Tour rules prohibit players from betting on golf altogether. He called it an honest mistake. They're banning him from golf.
1: As they should. Look, it's got to be a zero tolerance policy when it comes to betting on sports. And I don't know how people still keep getting in trouble for it. For me, betting, fun. Guess what? I don't play in any sort of professional leagues. I don't make money off of sports. But unfortunately, we are in this era where it feels like every couple of months we find out somebody else who's going to get banned for life for betting on sports while playing a sport. Just make it cut and dry, man. If you make money professionally because of a sport that you play in or coach in, you should not be able to have access to betting accounts. And if it's cut and dry like that, you don't have a Shohei Ohtani situation. You don't have a Goggle or whatever his name is situation. You don't have a Calvin Ridley in the NFL. Named 15 different guys in the NBA. Like, it's just a problem. And the only way to get that problem to go away is to make it a zero tolerance policy. So good. Get rid of him.
0: Sorry, I just received a text from our friend Derek Togerson at NBC7 also telling me to pump the brakes. Apparently, you and I are being way too negative about the Padres.
1: Togs, call in at 1:30. We'll talk about it.
0: Actually, yeah. All right. Coming up at 1:30, Derek Togerson. Done.
1: Also, hi. I miss you, pal. I was thinking about texting you earlier today, and I didn't. So now I'm
0: just
1: calling you.
0: I don't like getting those. I will say this on air. I seek Derek Togerson validation, so when I get texts like this, I start getting down on myself. All right. Moving on. So
1: I
0: don't know if
1: my validation, J-Riff, and I got you, pal. You sound good.
0: Trust me, Fletch. I'd be very different if I looked for your validation. Raheem Sterling, he's a former England soccer star. He faces a Lamborghini and laughing gas court case. He was charged with dangerous driving after a single vehicle Lamborghini crash. Police also charged him with possessing nitrous oxide, commonly known as laughing gas. And he was charged with wrongful inhalation and failing to provide a sample. So my guess is he took laughing gas and then was speeding in his Lamborghini.
1: Wait, who is this?
0: His name is Raheem Sterling. He's a former English soccer star. He's been somewhat embattled on the field, at least recently.
1: This sounds like a side plot story on the next Horrible Bosses movie that comes out. And you know, it's like some of the stuff you can't make up. That is wild, though. Fit one more in here before we take a break, Jerry.
0: All right, I'm going to go with the one that you put on here because I do think that, I mean, I love this guy, so I'm with it. Not the first guy, the second guy here. Dave Canales, or whatever, I guess that's how you say it, yeah. Calls Bryce Young, the franchise quarterback, right now. I don't know why you wrote right now, but...
1: Because that was how he said it. So it was a press conference he was doing today. He was asked if Bryce Young was considered their franchise quarterback. Think about what Bryce Young did a year ago for the Carolina Panthers. They got to the postseason. Did anyone have that bingo on their bingo card at the start of the year? No. But Bryce Young had a really good year. And so Dave Canales was asked preseason. Obviously, we're winding up to the start of the regular season. Hey, is Bryce Young your franchise quarterback? And he said he is right now. And then went on to say a bunch of nice things about Bryce Young.
0: I see what you see. Okay,
1: but it
0: I
1: just
0: see.
1: Shows
0: okay, the diction didn't come out in the way you wrote it.
1: Right.
0: Okay.
1: It just shows that Carolina is obviously not committed to the guy, and probably they shouldn't be. We've seen one good season, maybe one and a half good seasons out of Bryce Young.
0: And no,

0: The red hair guy, Andy Dalton. A car crash for Andy Dalton, literally a car crash, to get Bryce Young back in the starting rotation, and he's played really well ever since. All right, take a quick break here. On the other side, we have a text about the Buss family joining the leadership group and the ownership group of the Padres. We got thoughts on it. In fact, J-Ruff and I spent about an hour texting back and forth about this, and we have some crazy conspiracy theories. Well, we'll stick to what we actually know coming up next. It's San Diego Sports 760. 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
3: North 805 at Bonita Road. There's a crash reported in lanes. You're backing up from H Street. The vehicles are trying to move out of lanes. Caltrans busy. The West 52 off-ramp to Genesee closed until 2. West 52 lane closure at Mass, so slow up the Summit from time to time today.
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18: Is how I see it. Where Pittsburgh is very similar to San Diego. San Diego's been well run to some extent. Pittsburgh's
2: but
18: the opposite of it.
2: Right, but you're always going to have in sports the extreme of what's great and what's not.
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0: San Diego Sports 760. Ben Fletcher. Got my buddy Jonathan Rifkin with me today for the next hour and a half or so. We have a pair of tickets to go see Guns N' Roses coming up on September 2nd at Snapdragon Stadium. For tickets and info, please visit Ticketmaster.com. We'll tell you how to win those in just a bit. We got a text from the 858, and you can text the show anytime at 70470. Start your message with the word team. 858 says this: the Buss family joining Jose and Kwanzaa as part owners of the Padres has to have some

0: something to do with Mark Walters' legal troubles. I just can't prove it yet, but I think it ends up with the Buss family also acquiring Walters' portion of Chelsea. Look, 858, very fun conspiracy theory. I like it. In fact, Jay Riff and I were throwing conspiracy theories back and forth all morning today.
1: We talked about this one for sure.
0: Yeah, as soon as the news came down, I was like, this is weird. And that's what it is. It's just a little weird. So this is two of the brothers who, what's the name of their venture capitalism, whatever?
1: Buss Sports Capital?
0: It's something like that, yes. And so this is two of the brothers, Genie's not involved with this, who have kind of broken off since selling the remaining shares of whatever they have with the Lakers. They're kind of doing their own thing now. And one of the first big things they've done is buy 5% of the Padres. Now, where that 5% is coming from, I don't know if there's been clarity on that yet, but they do own 5%. And so it's rumored, that Kwanzaa and Jose bought 40 to 45% of the Padres? I wouldn't be surprised if that number is now 40 and the Buss family now owns 5. But that is conjecture on my part. That is theory on my part. I don't actually know that for a fact. What I do know is this. The Buss family obviously worked closely with Mark Walter when Mark Walter also owned a portion of the Lakers, if not the majority of the Lakers, and the Buss family only owned a portion at that point. Maybe there is something there because Mark Walter also owns the Dodgers, and now the Buss family is buying into the Padres. In the statement today, they also talked about growing up in San Diego and how much they grew up loving the Padres, and maybe they just want to buy back into their team. These are all thoughts that can float around our head right now, right? I would agree with the 858. It feels way too coincidental for it to have nothing to do with Mark Walter, but I also think they could just be starting to do their own thing now. Now, where it gets really fun, if you really want to go down the rabbit hole a little bit, we could start talking about the problems that the Dodgers are having right now. We could start talking about what they did with the Lakers. We could start talking about Chelsea. We could start talking about Jose and Kwanzaa. We could start talking about this whole entire deal. I'm just not sure there's actually that much there. Like, it'd be really fun to go to conspiracy land with everybody. But I think that probably just two brothers are kind of breaking off and doing their own thing, and they wanted to buy 5% of the Padres, so they bought 5% of the Padres. Is that lame of me not to think more conspiratorial of that, J-Riff?
1: Well, this part is the least of my concerns. Because their motives to buy the Padres doesn't matter. Guess what? They not only own 5% of the Padres, but they now own a role where they have direct effect over the operations of the team. That to me is a much bigger problem. That to me deserves a lot more of my energy, like my conspiratorial energy.
0: Let me talk on that for just a second.
1: Yeah, go ahead.
0: So the Buss brothers obviously were in the Lakers organization. Obviously baseball is heading towards something next year. We don't know exactly what that is, but with the propositions from the owner side of Major League Baseball, they want a salary cap and a salary floor. In fact, from the projections that I've seen, they want it to look a little bit more like NBA financing moving forward here in Major League Baseball. I'm not sure they'll get that. I don't think the players will budge. But if they do, would it not make sense and actually be pretty smart on the side of Jose E. Feliciano and Kwanzaa Jones to bring in some people with some basketball savvy processes to maybe try to help out with the salary cap and all that stuff starting next year? Like, that part, I could draw the line and the connection there. I would want somebody who knows what they're doing in that situation to be a part of my team. Or is that crazy?
1: I would, but dude, the capacity that they're being brought in on is greater than, hey, can you be like, if they were announced as advisors, 5%, and they're going to advise the ownership on how to manage the potential salary cap, salary floor, aprons, whatever financial institutions they end up putting into place to try and mitigate the damage that's been done, whatever that is, like, that's fine, but that's not the role. Their role has been announced as something way deeper and much more significant than that. Like, so when I look at, like, you're like, I'm not sure if there's that much there. There's history. And when you look at what Magic Johnson said in 2019, he discussed the Lakers' dysfunction. He specifically named Joey and Jesse among the people whose influence needed clear boundaries. He said that criticism was that the organization had 6 or 8 competing voices and needed everyone to stay in that lane. So now you're in an ownership group where you have Feliciano, Kwanzaa Jones, Begdadi Egbali, who's a Clear Lake co-founder, Alfredo Arpe Alu, and members of the Seidler family, Gruppner, and other investors. And then all of a sudden, you're bringing in two guys who, you're right, do have experience, but experience where it sounded like they kind of failed in the 9 months they were doing it, as part of a decision-making, like, part of decision-making leg arm of this process. Like, to me, the history about with these guys that is coming into this is the concern. It's not like the motive. If they're being vindictive to Mark Walter or not, it doesn't matter. Guess what? They're here. They're owning it. Now, what happens after that? That to me is far more of a concern. And if they go and they own Chelsea, that's very interesting, because now all of a sudden you have the triangle of, you know, you have former Laker guys owning Chelsea. There's a Chelsea San Diego connection. So there's this triangle of private equity, which is something that we're trying to avoid and concerned about, as an aside. And that's a whole other conversation, which is the private equity part of this also.
0: And private equity has been built out to be some scary words. And I think we should be scared of them. All right, it's San Diego Sports 760. Stan Lazinski's coming up next. Nothing to be scared of there. Stan Lazinski is a fantasy football expert. His life is devoted to fantasy football. So if you have questions, light him up on the text line, 70470. Start your message with team. 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
1: 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Joey and Jesse Buss are officially joining the Padres' new ownership group, with Buss Sports Capital Brothers reportedly taking roughly 5% of the team's capital. The former Lakers executives will also sit on the advisory board. with input expected in areas including player development, roster construction, and payroll management. Remember, Jesse Buss was in charge of the Lakers G League team. On the field, the Padres were shut out 1-0 by Pittsburgh last night, wasting 7 scoreless innings from Michael King. But don't worry, guys. Pittsburgh is a really competitive team. Padres at 71-61 are one game clear of Arizona for the final NL wild card spot. Nationally, the SEC joined the Big Ten in drawing a line in college football's growing eligibility fight, banning players who have signed pro contracts or appeared on professional rosters from returning to play in the conference. Run a business and not thinking about radio. 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
0: San Diego Sports 760. Ben Fletcher with you till 2 o'clock today. J-Riff's going to take over for an hour after that. Schaefer and Sliwa will be your drive home. Hey, SDFC is back at home Saturday night. They got LA Galaxy at Snapdragon Stadium. Our coverage with Adrian and Darren will begin at 7 o'clock right here on your home for SDFC, San Diego Sports 760. Quite literally perfect timing for this. I know a lot of you have fantasy drafts coming up this weekend or the following week in the middle of the week. You are going to want to go over to DynastyPriceCheck.com. You are going to want to check out this free resource to help you win your fantasy football league. And wouldn't you know it, we got the owner, the CEO, the operator, the man in charge, Stan Lazinski, on the phone. What's going on, Stan?
3: How's it going, Ben? Great to talk to you guys. We are right around the corner from the NFL season, and I could not be more excited.
0: Man, we're there. Yeah, we are there. And you're famously a Seahawks fan. I'm famously a Niners fan. The first 2 days of the NFL season this year will be the Seahawks hosting the Patriots, followed by the Niners for some reason in Australia taking on the Rams. This is about as good as it gets. Now, Stan, we don't have a ton of time, so I don't want to waste much time. I want to get right into some of the fantasy stuff. So let's start with guys who have changed teams from last year to this year. Most notably, some of the big free agent signings, some of the trades that have happened. I do want to start with Kenneth Walker with the Kansas City Chiefs now. How has his fantasy value changed as he joins this new system?
3: Man, Kenneth Walker has got quite the boost, right? I mean, you used to see him last year in Seattle in the split back system with Zach Charbonnet and Clint Kubiak calling the plays. Now he finally lands in a position with the Chiefs where this man can take the bull by the horns, be the lead back with Patrick Mahomes coming off a serious knee injury too. I would not be surprised to see them lean on Kenneth Walker early and often, especially those first 8 weeks of the NFL season, to ease Mahomes back into it. And man, do I love Kenneth Walker's fantasy outlook this year. I think wheels are up and he should not be falling out in the second round of your fantasy football draft.
0: All right, Travis Etienne Jr., he makes his way to the New Orleans Saints. Does Tyler Shucks have enough to distract a little bit from the run game and give Travis Etienne an opportunity to pop?
3: Yeah, you know, I'm actually a bit higher on Travis Etienne, Travis Achan, like he likes to go by these days.
0: Right.
3: Now, Lord knows what the name change really is going to do to his fantasy production. But what it will help his fantasy production, Ben, is linking up with Kellen Moore over in New Orleans, because he has been vocal about wanting to get Travis involved both in the passing game and the running game. We know Alvin Kamara is coming back on a reworked deal, but I don't see that as any sort of threat to him. I expect it to be a lot of usage for Travis Achan here going into this season. And quite frankly, we've seen Kellen Moore and Tyler Shuck be comfortable dumping the ball off to running backs. I like his PPR upside. I don't think I'm drafting him in the same range of Kenneth Walker, but in the third, maybe early fourth round, I think Travis Etienne is a good pick.
0: Now, how about David Montgomery, who goes from a great situation where he was kind of splitting time with Jahmyr Gibbs, but he was definitely getting a ton of goal line looks, ton of opportunities in the red zone. David Montgomery now goes to the Houston Texans. Where are you slotting him at?
3: Yeah, man, I'm going to be honest. This is one of the best value buys in fantasy football right now, in my opinion. David Montgomery sneakily has not had a lot of touches over the last few years, which means he's going to be fresh because he's had to play second fiddle to Jahmyr Gibbs. But even during that time, he's given you double-digit touchdowns in a backup role. He is slotted to take the early down work. He's going to get the red zone usage. So all those high-value touches near the red zone, even to the degree that last year he averaged 4.5 yards per carry and had 8 touchdowns when he was barely seeing any action. I'm slotting David Montgomery in for a minimum of 12 touchdowns this year, a lot of high value touches. He's a guy that I think is probably your best value RB2 in fantasy football this year.
0: Wow. AJ Brown moving over to the New England Patriots. Drake May, what has he got for him? Especially with Kayshon Booty leaving, by the way, it feels like there might be some more opportunity for AJ Brown to really be the wide receiver one.
3: Yes, sir. I mean, A.J. Brown, you know, he's got a little diva in him. He was complaining in Philadelphia that he wasn't getting enough looks. By all accounts, during training camp, Drake May has been feeding him the ball left and right. And like you said, Boutte's on his way to the Houston Texans. I really like the outlook of A.J. Brown. In fact, I've been saying left and right that if A.J. Brown does not finish as a top 12 wide receiver this year, I'll be pretty shocked. I do expect the Patriots to have to throw the ball even more than they did last year, because last year they had a very easy strength of schedule then, which means you can lean on that run game, you can run it up on opponents, chew the clock. This year, I think they're going to be forced to air that ball out in a lot closer, tougher matchups, and A.J. Brown should be the recipient of a boatload of targets.
0: All right, keeping going with this, Jaylen Waddle traded to the Denver Broncos over the offseason, one of the fastest wide receivers in football, man. I love Jaylen Waddle. Is he going to pop a little bit?
3: Yeah. When we talk about value, like with David Montgomery, I think Jaylen Waddle's a great value pick, because if he is my wide receiver one on my fantasy team, I don't feel that bad about it, which means I could probably lean on running back early. And we might talk strategy in a moment here, how to approach a draft, but I think Jaylen Waddle is one of those guys that wide receiver one, wide receiver two, take your pick in the fourth, fifth round of your fantasy football draft. I think he's great.
0: Does Jaylen Waddle go into the Broncos downgrade Cortland Sutton at all?
3: You know, that's a great question. I'm glad you asked, Ben, because I was talking about this just the other day and saying that I actually don't anticipate Cortland Sutton to take too much of a hit here. And he's still a guy that I love stashing in the later rounds of my draft. And I'll give you one reason for that, Ben. It's because at 21% target share last year, Cortland Sutton was the wide receiver one for the Denver Broncos. However, if you look across the league and you look at the true wide receiver ones that gave you top 15 finishes last year, you're looking at Jackson Smith and Jigba type players. These guys average clearly over 28 to even over 30% if you're JSN target share on their team. Now, if you had a major wide receiver player come in that's going to eat into that, then I would feel nervous about it. But at 21%, that's actually a lot more in the range of a wide receiver two already. And since Jaylen Waddle plays a super different role to Cortland Sutton, who can comfortably be the X, sit on the outside, get some of those red zone looks, still have touchdown upside, I think a 21% target share and a solid amount of red zone usage is still very well in the cards for Cortland Sutton. And so can they both eat on one of the highest passing volume offenses in the NFL? Absolutely they can. I think Cortland Sutton's a great value pick.
0: We got a few texts here. I do want to get this one, though, because it's a pretty common question this year, Stan. It's from the 619. It says, I feel unlucky enough to have gotten the first overall pick in a half-point PPR league this year. 12-man league, so it's obviously a little bit for the snake. Who is your consensus number one pick this year?
3: It's going to be Jahmyr Gibbs for me. I don't think that we need to debate it too much. No David Montgomery like we were just talking about. Dan Campbell has come out and been vocal. Clearly this offseason, I could pull 10 different quotes from 10 different preseason press conferences of him saying, look, Jahmyr Gibbs is potentially the best running back in the game. He's got the chance to be one of the greats. We haven't even leaned on him to the full degree. We are going to get him as involved as possible and run him until the wheels fall off. This is a guy that you got to be all in on.
0: All right, now how about these wide receivers? Because the Jamar Chase looked like he had a little bit of an injury scare yesterday. They're downplaying it big time in Cincinnati. He's saying he's fine, should be ready for week one. Justin Jefferson, Puka Nacua, who's your top wide receiver this year?
3: Yeah, I think I'm going to pop out and go with the easy answer that Jamar Chase still has the highest ceiling of the lot. I do expect Justin Jefferson to return to relevancy this year. I think Kyler, although he wasn't always the greatest for us in Arizona, finds himself in the best situation of his career with a lot of weapons, a great quarterbacks coach, and Kevin O'Connell. So I do think, don't sleep on Justin Jefferson, but my number one is going to be Jamar Chase this year.
0: All right, let's talk strategy. If you find yourself at the back of the first round of your fantasy football draft, are you considering a zero RB strategy, loading loading up on wide receivers because there's tons of great ones? Or what's your strategy thoughts this year, Stan?
3: Look, I think if you are in the back of the first round and running backs have already gone on a serious run, I don't hate taking a player like Amon-Ra St. Brown, three top three finishes in a row at the wide receiver position, shore up that room and feel good about it. But Ben, let me tell you, this is not the year to go zero RB, okay? Yeah. If you are leaving the first two rounds and you don't have a running back, I'm getting nervous for you. One piece of data that we do have to acknowledge is that the injuries to running backs over the last 2 years in the NFL have actually been the lowest in a 20-year span, Ben. That means you have been way too comfortable drafting running backs later on and not having to deal with the injuries. The premium ones are going to matter even more when your RB2s go down to injury this year and we find ourselves back in the status quo. All to be said as well, last year, the most replaceable position in football was the wide receiver two. The scoring difference between wide receiver 12 and wide receiver 30 was actually quite minimal versus the running back drop-off is massive. So if you can get yourself a Devon Achane or even an Ashton Jeanty, despite some of the injury concerns with him in the second round, you have to do so if you do end up taking that late round or late first round wide receiver.
0: All right, and say you do end up with Ashton Jeanty as your running back one because you are drafting in the late end of the first round. Are you doing whatever you can to get Mike Washington? Because it feels like there's so much uncertainty going on right now with Ashton Jeanty. Do you need that handcuff?
3: Yeah, I mean, handcuffs are super valuable. We were just talking about it a moment ago with the running back injuries being very, very slim over the last 2 years comparatively. And so I'm always in the business of drafting your handcuff with Ashton Jeanty in particular. We saw Clint Kubiak love to lean on a two-back system in Seattle last year with Kenneth Walker and Zach Charbonnet. I'm not going to lie. I love Jeanty, and it's going to be hard to keep him off the field. But Mike Washington, he's looked pretty dang good in the preseason. And say what you want about the preseason here. So this is a guy that's also going to be hard to keep off the field. He's seen some high-value touches, and I think especially for a handcuff, he's probably got to be in that conversation of the premium handcuffs to hold. 119 yards on 15 preseason carries. That looks pretty good to me.
0: DynastyPriceCheck.com. You hear Stan Lazinski. He's talking no matter what we throw at him. He's a gold mine. So get on over there. It's a free website. You can check it out and utilize it for this year's fantasy football. We got a text from the 760 Stan saying Dynasty Draft coming up tonight. I got 1.10, excuse me. Sorry. Should I take Stribling or Jacoby Lane at that spot? I'll say this, 760. I just took Stribling in my Dynasty Draft with the 10th overall pick or maybe the 9th overall pick. Can't remember what. But I feel pretty good about it. Stan, what say you?
3: Oof, I mean, that's a tough spot. We're kind of talking about the dead zone, and I always say after the 108 in this year's class, it's get your guy territory. Now, look, I'll own it, and if you watch me across platforms, you know that I told you Jacoby Lane was the guy to watch last November, and the receipts do not lie. I've liked Jacoby Lane for a while, and it's great to see him start to get some press. All that being said, I think if you're looking for immediate production and more fantasy relevance, Dazon Stribling is going to be your guy. I think Mike Evans has already become a victim of the substation. George Kittle's coming off a major injury in his low 30s. I mean, you got to see Stribling here in the preseason and the way Brock Purdy's looking at him already. He's working with the ones. He's going to have opportunity right out of the gate. I'm going to take Stribling on that one.
0: 50-yard bomb, by the way, yesterday in practice, Purdy to Stribling for a touchdown. Hey, Stan, real quick before we let you go, quarterback-wise, what round are we taking them in standard drafts this year?
3: Look, I am a quarterback fader. You'll never catch me drafting the quarterback in the third or fourth round, mainly because guys like Jared Goff sometimes even go undrafted, and that man's giving you four top 10 finishes in a row, even though the Lions missed the playoffs last year. So for me, I'm punting quarterback away. I'll take a Jared Goff late in my draft and feel totally fine about it. I think you can get a Bo Nix a couple rounds before the end of your draft. I feel great about him with two back-to-back top seven finishes in fantasy over the last couple of years. So you've got plenty of options at the quarterback position. I'm not taking a Josh Allen or Lamar Jackson this year. Let's stash the skill position players.
0: 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Stan, what time are you going live in the next couple of days here?
3: Absolutely, Ben. Appreciate you asking. Every single day on my YouTube, guys, at about 9 a.m. in the morning, I am going live with the Dynasty Market Report. bring you up-to-date news on every single player in fantasy football, how it's affecting their market value, what their usage is, and every single comment from the coaches to the scheme changes to the injuries. So make sure you're tuning in there. Follow along on YouTube or TikTok, whatever makes you happy. And I'd be happy to bring you guys the news each and every day. Keep you ready for the whole season.
0: It's funny. Last year, I kept talking about how we were catching Stan on the tail of the rocket that was going to the moon, and it feels like you've landed, Stan. You're up on the moon. Congratulations, pal. We'll talk to you soon.
3: Yes, sir. Appreciate your time, guys. Have a great one.
0: Stan Lazinski, DynastyPriceCheck.com. 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Completely free website. And this dude lives, breathes, and does other things, fantasy football. Awesome dude as well. All right, J-Riff, you still there? I got you. Maybe not.
1: J-Riff, I'm here.
0: Let's go. What is the question for the text line today, J-Riff?
1: Oh, wait, hold on. It's my notes app.
0: Not for the text line.
1: Okay, so...
0: For the talkback mic.
1: Not for the talkback mic. Yeah, hit that little iHeartRadio app. Hit the little microphone icon on the bottom right. I don't know why I said little iHeartRadio app. The little microphone icon in the bottom right-hand corner. Leave us a talkback mic message for a chance to win Guns N' Roses tickets. It is hot out there. We are also very codependent on our devices. Would you rather have no air conditioning during this heat wave or no Wi-Fi for an entire weekend? Let's see who can stand the heat. Let's see who is entitled and can't live without their device.
0: Entitled. Wow. Well, let us know on the talkback, Mike. You can win a pair of tickets to go see Guns N' Roses September 2nd. That's a week from today at Snapdragon Stadium. 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
0: 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You got to live without one of them. 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
5: 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Car fire right shoulder. Freeway is backing up past the 52. South 15 before the 163. Watch for tire debris in the slow lane. I'm Mark Zegan, San Diego Traffic.
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0: San Diego Sports 760. Ben Fletcher, got my buddy J-Rip with me for the next hour or so. We do have Guns N' Roses tickets up for grabs. 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
0: That's what I meant. You got to get rid of one.
1: Yeah, well, you said Wi-Fi on the weekend.
0: You got to get rid of one. What is not making sense to you right now, J-Rip?
1: I just didn't let you finish. I thought you were going to misphrase it and mislead everybody because that does happen with you. I was trying to get ahead of it is what I'm saying. I'm sorry.
0: What's not misleading.
1: I'll let you talk.
0: Teachers. 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
0: 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I could talk to Stan Leszczynski for about 5 hours. In fact, I had 19 more questions to ask him. Didn't get to most of them. But, man, that guy's good. So if you got fantasy football questions, A, he's going to be joining us every Wednesday around 12:30. So get those questions in on the text line every single week. But, B, you can check him out. He does his own live stream at 9 a.m. So maybe while you're listening to 101.5 KGB, you could also watch Stan's live stream. But check him out because he does some really, really good stuff. Text line 858. The Bus Brothers getting 5% of the Padres is not a good thing. They are the Vito Corleones of the Bus family. You say they're the Godfather? Crazy, but okay. 858. Padres getting swept today for sure. Bubba Chandler is going to destroy this lineup. Hope not.
1: Can we wait, Fletch? On that note, can we actually? Okay, so. Let's open this up. So Fletch and I are kind of beefing with Derek Togerson. And by the way, Derek Togerson, who is our father, he is joining us at 1:30.
0: He's our father?
1: I see him like
0: that's
1: that.
0: All right for maybe you. Don't project that onto me. Derek is the like cousin that eats dog food.
1: What?
0: You, Derek.
1: Whoa. Okay, I feel a lot better about what I just said. My goodness. I think you need to elaborate on that statement.
0: No, there's no elaboration necessary, but I do love and appreciate
1: a cousin who eats dog
0: food.
1: Yeah,
0: I had a cousin who went through a dog food phase. It's not that big of a deal, all right? Derek is not that cousin, but I do love Derek, and I'm looking forward to talking to him at 1:30.
1: Okay, wait, hold on. So the hole gets deeper. You had a cousin who went through a dog food phase. Is that you're saying that as if that's a phase that all of us have known somebody to have gone through?
0: I feel like a lot of people have a dog food phase.
1: Hey, text line, let us know if you ever met somebody who's gone through a dog food phase. 704-70, first with the text team.
0: Look,
1: what are you talking about?
0: Dog food phase? This is a story that goes around my family. Who knows? It's probably gotten exaggerated, but I do have a cousin who every once in a while he would walk out into the garage and there was the bag of kibble there and he would just pop a couple kibble bites into his mouth and move on with his day. It was a little snack for him. And he's fine now. Doesn't read too good, but he's a good guy, and so he's fine, but he did go through a bit of a dog food phase. Not a big deal. What were we trying to talk about with the Padres, and what I think you were saying, J-Riff, before we got off on the tangent about Derek Togerson being a dog food eater.
1: We did not get off on that tangent.
0: He's not a dog food eater. I want to make that very clear, and Derek Togerson is a very smart guy. Was the fact that Togerson was maybe not super stoked with how we started the show today, which maybe I was a little hot on the Padres. I had just sniffed a bunch of smelling salts and maybe let my emotions get the best of me. But I would question anybody who watched the last 2 days and isn't frustrated with what this offense has done. And the fact that I've seen this on the text line, and obviously I saw it from Togerson, Ashcraft and Skeens are very good pitchers. That is absolutely true. Bubba Chandler today is going to be a very good pitcher. That's fine. Who do you think you're going to face in the playoffs? Like, seriously. If this was a wild card series, the Padres would be done. And you're going to face two really good pitchers, probably three really good pitchers in a wild card series. And it's not like this team doesn't have a history of going the massive 20-plus inning droughts of scoring runs and getting people on base. Like, that's what the Padres have done the last few years. So, yeah, I'm going to want to nip this in the bud when it happens, and it's happened the last 2 days in two pretty consequential games. Look behind you, pal. The rearview mirror, objects are closer than they appear. Diamondbacks are right there. Right there. Who are the last three games against J-Riff?
1: The Diamondbacks.
0: Oh, them. Yeah, the ones right behind you. So that's all I'm saying. Sorry, Derek. I didn't mean to say you were a dog food eater.
1: Yeah, where is that coming from? Do you want to eat dog food? Have you tried it? Did your cousin slip you a couple of pieces and you were like, hey, I'm going to try this and see what happens? No? You've never eaten dog food before?
0: I don't think so. Not to my knowledge. I may have.
1: When I was pledging my fraternity, we had to have a night where we had to eat everything left in the, like, under a time limit in, like, the pantry. And so we were running out of time, so we made quesadilla. We had tortilla bread, ice cream, and dog treats. And we were just...

0: just yeah, that was the penultimate evening of my pledging.
1: You're a dog food eater.
0: No, well, hold on. There's a difference between a dog food eater and somebody who has eaten dog food. I did not go through a phase. I wasn't willfully eating it.
1: This was a phase.
0: Way for me to prove my loyalty, you know? And I'm a loyal guy.
1: The whole rush culture is like a dog, bizarre to me. I didn't rush a frat in college. I was just normal. Not that rushing frats aren't normal. Like, I had a lot of friends who did. But I had a friend group.
0: Okay, so you didn't get a bid is what you're saying.
1: I didn't even try. I didn't go up to any of those booths where they try to bring you in. I had a friend group going into college that stayed my friend group, so that was all good. But I did have some guys who lived right next to me in the dorm who came back with, like, literally their entire hands were bleeding. They had bloody knuckles because they were forcing them to do push-ups on their knuckles nonstop. And I'm like, this is abuse, man. That's what this is.
0: No, that's not that bad. When they have you do, you know, like, the tin bottle caps, how they're sharp under, you have to plank with your elbows on those.
1: Yeah, that sounds awful. And don't even get me started on
0: that. I don't know. I got
1: stuff.
0: Some pretty solid diet. My abs have never been stronger than that.
1: Yeah, time. Elephant walking. Do you do any of that stuff, J-Riff?
0: Nope. None of that.
1: We want to get into really the underbelly of all this.
0: My fraternity game kicked off the year after I graduated. Had nothing to do with any of that.
1: Mm-hmm. Sure. All right, it's San Diego Sports 760. Hour 2, Derek Tokerson, Guns N' Roses tickets, all still to come. Stay tuned, live on the iHeartRadio app.
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7: See if hour two works out a little bit better than hour one. 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You know what? Who cares? It's a Wednesday. Happy Wednesday. Joey and Jesse Buss are officially Padre ownership participants, with Buss Sports Capital reporting about 5% of the stake in their investment. Now the former Lakers executives will also sit on the advisory board. They're going to have input expected in areas including player development, roster construction, payroll management. On the field, the Padres were shut out 1-0 by Pittsburgh last night, wasting 7 scoreless innings from Michael King before O'Neill Cruz took Mason Miller deep in the 9th. San Diego has now dropped to the first 2 games to the Pirates, and they have 1 game up on Arizona for the final NL wild card spot. Tonight it's Randy Vasquez against Bubba Chandler. The SEC has joined the Big Ten. Actually, not tonight, today. The SEC has joined the Big Ten in drawing a line in the college football's growing eligibility fight, banning players who have signed pro contracts or appeared on professional rosters before returning to play in the conference. Run a business and not thinking about radio. 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
9: Hour number 2 here on San Diego Sports 760. What's going on, everybody? Ben Fletcher. Got my buddy Jay Riff with me till 2 o'clock. Our buddy Derek Tokerson, NBC7, is going to be jumping on at 1:30. Talk about the recent developments in the Padres ownership situation, as two members of the Buss family have made their way over and now purchased 5% of the Padres. Aren't expected to be in quite the role with the Padres, too, as advisors, as people kind of in charge of things. And so we'll see what exactly that all means here coming up. But Derek Tokerson will be on in just a bit to chat about it. One other Padres story that I do want to focus on a second before the game gets going here. Yu Darvish at Petco Park today. How about it? Yu Darvish throwing a bullpen at Petco Park today. So AJ Cassaville put out this story a little bit earlier at MLB.com and essentially said this was the second full bullpen session that Darvish has thrown as he continues his recovery from that internal brace surgery on his right elbow in last October. Now, Yu Darvish is 40 years old. Yu Darvish, it's been a while since we've seen him pitch meaningful baseball for the San Diego Padres. He's dealt with a few surgeries. He said right after the last season ended that he was committed to coming back and playing baseball. He was committed to working on the rehab and doing everything. He's 40. I said it at the time. I don't know that we ever see Yu Darvish again in a Padres uniform or on a mound at Petco Park. He was on a mound at Petco Park today, and I would say that's good news. Now, how effective can Yu Darvish be when he gets back? Who knows? Today, he said, I'm really happy with the bullpen I threw. Craig Stammen said today he looks like he could come back. We'll see if he wants to. So who knows if that means this year? Who knows if that means next year when Yu Darvish is 41, by the way? Like, obviously, there's a lot up in the air here with Yu Darvish. I just think it's fascinating timing that someone who I'd kind of forgotten about this year, to be completely honest, and didn't factor into the equation at all of a sudden, he's there. And what impact does that have on the locker room? What impact does that have on the dugout? Is he going to be at the game today sitting in the dugout? Like, there's a lot that kind of goes into this. I would imagine if he's there early getting in some work, he's probably sticking around for the game. And I just picture, what does that do to the team? Yu Darvish has obviously been in a leadership role with this team over the last few years. And I imagine that does have some sort of impact. So may I be the first to say, welcome back, you. Good to see you, pal. Like, it's what have you been doing? And so I think that is kind of cool news hitting the timeline today, where there's been a lot of bad news today, man. But J-Riff, pretty cool to have Yu Darvish back.
7: Yeah, I think it's cool, but I don't think it's as deep as you just let. In my opinion, I think it has zero effect and impact whatsoever.
9: Oh, well, you're a real negative Nancy.
7: No, it's because I think that the positives of this team. Like, I love Yu Darvish. There's a reason that we haven't brought his name up until today, right? Like, we have talked about pitching as a need for this team. We have talked about who can step up as a leader, who can really incite some energy into this team. Like, we're talking about Yu Darvish because the novelty of Yu Darvish exists in our world now because he has shown up, and that's awesome, and we should celebrate that and feel good about that. I'm not sure that he's going to impact the psychology or the physical play of this team tonight.
9: You're probably right. You're probably spot
7: so
9: on.
7: I did not mean to poo-poo on your whole thing there, but it's just, if I'm on here to be genuine and honest with you about how I feel, that is genuinely honest.
9: No, it's
7: as sad. You told me to always be honest with you, Fletch, and here I am. No feeling spared.
9: It's very good, and I appreciate the honesty. I really do. I just thought maybe, you know, there's some sentiment in a baseball locker room, and there's a brotherhood in a baseball clubhouse.
7: For sure. I'm sure they love that he's there, but when it comes to the game, I don't think that Manny Machado, when he stepped to the plate, it's like, oh, yeah, Yu Darvish here. Now I'm going to, you know, not go 0-4 or 1-4 or whatever, you know?
9: You're probably right. In other news, yeah, in terms of Padres pitchers, Joe Musgrove, it sounds like he's going to pitch one more time on Thursday in El Paso, or with El Paso in Oklahoma City. Nick Pivetta also making a start this week with a Lake Elsinore storm, so they're both making their ways back. We'll see how that all goes as well. But it feels like things have been pretty quiet, but it's good to see Nick Pivetta getting another rehab start. Obviously good to see Joe Musgrove continuing his rehab. And the pitching really hasn't been the issue. That's the other part that needs to be talked about. Like, Robbie Ray's looked pretty good his last time out. Casey Mize, since the first disaster, has been pretty good. Walker Buehler's continuing this resurgent season of himself. Michael King looked like a freaking ace last night. He looked as good as any pitcher in Major League Baseball last night. The problem is the offense has disappeared once again. Hopefully they come back today. We'll find out in just a couple minutes here. All right, let's get to the big three of hour number two. Jer, if you want to lay out the talkback question for today for Guns N' Roses tickets.
7: Yeah, easy one for you today. Hit that talkback mic. Leave us a talkback message. Would you rather have no air conditioning during this heat wave or no Wi-Fi for an entire weekend?
9: I got to tell you, man, I think this is going to be the highest electric bill I've ever had in my life. Like, this month has just been hot. It's been hot.
7: Now you use a lot of internet at home. Like, what would you prefer if you have a weekend at home with no internet versus a 5-day stretch with no air conditioning?
9: I'll be honest, I kind of need the internet. Like, I'll beg do without AC. The first condo we lived in San Diego had an AC unit, but it didn't work. Like, I'll live without it. I won't be happy about it, but I'll live without it. The Wi-Fi, unfortunately, is just in every single part of my life now, which I don't love the fact, but, like, everything I do, like, my TV at home, I have YouTube TV, is through the internet. My computer that I work on most weekends has internet. Obviously, my phone, internet. Like, everything we do now is very involved, and I like my movies, so unless I want to break out the DVD player, I'm going to need some internet. All right, let's get to the big three of hour number two. We've seen a bunch of those talkbacks rolling in. Keep them coming in if you want to win some Guns N' Roses tickets. Beautiful part about that talkback, totally hypothetical. You're not going to have to live without either AC or Wi-Fi this weekend. You'll be good to go.
1: Your lunch break is here.
4: Ready to go back to the office and knock the socks off your friends?
1: I mean, coworkers.
4: It's time for the top stories of the day. Big three.
9: Now, if we're talking mountain getaway for the weekend, I prefer not to have Wi-Fi. I prefer to put my phone in the room and forget about it and just really relax. But that's not what I'm doing this weekend. J-Riff, where are we going?
7: By the way, if anybody's power goes out this weekend, just blame Fletch. Guaranteed that somebody. There's a broadcaster's jinx that just went out there because, boy, did you just promise everybody that they're going to like it. All right. Can we start with Live Golf, please?
9: Oh, they're done. They're toast.
7: Back to operations. Well, hold on. They're trying to create Live Golf 2.0.
9: Yeah, they're firing everybody.
7: But they're trying to fire everybody in order to restructure. Do you believe there's any reality where Live Golf actually restructures to exist once again?
9: Yes, because of this. So I don't know if everyone saw the PGA Tour's announcement yesterday, but basically, you remember how Brooks Koepka and Patrick Reed were able to use that portal back to the PGA Tour, and there was the fine that they had to give out. They're not allowed to collect the player share revenue for the next 5 years, but they're making their way back. Here's the problem. That portal is now closed because of pretty much one guy and one guy only, Rory McIlroy. Because of the stink that he's put up about it, the PGA Tour commissioner has said, we have to respect everyone's feelings in this. And so now that portal is closed, and there's no guaranteed pathway back for LIV golfers to the PGA Tour, which means John Rahm, who has torn up his contract with LIV, Cam Smith, Bryson DeChambeau. Bryson DeChambeau, who just put up a post, by the way, saying it's been a good run. Where are those guys going to go? If they want to play competitive golf somewhere, they either have to wait for the majors every year, or there has to be some sort of other golf league. And whether that's the DP World Tour, but who knows what else, the Asian Tour, they have to figure something out. So maybe Live Golf 2.0, headed up by those guys, is a realistic possibility. It's not going to do any better than Live Golf 1.0. And they put so much money and resources behind that, and it was a disaster. They literally, I saw last weekend, they had like 2,500 people watching on YouTube. Cool. Guys, we've done that. Like, you shouldn't be on the same level. And so I think, unfortunately, it's a bit of a disaster.
7: So these two names don't mean anything to you yet, but they will here in context. So Mira Andreeva and Andrei Rublev were mixed doubles partners at the U.S. Open tennis tournament yesterday.
9: How dare you? I had posters of both of them on my wall growing up.
7: Well, you know what? Mira Andreeva had posters of her mixed doubles partner, Andrei Rublev, on her wall. So after she admitted on the court after they had won that when she was 15 or 16 that she had a crush on him.
9: Whoa.
7: And then a reporter responded and said, what was it about him that made you like so whatever? And she said, first of all, it was his hair. And then he got super weird about it, and he was like, you know what though, children have bad taste before they mature. And it was just super awkward. So she admitted something, and he had no idea how to deal with it.
9: It's a weird situation when you're talking about a 15-year-old crush, you know? So I props to him for just handling it and changing the conversation. Now, what I will say is I saw Serena and Carlos Alcaraz doubled up together in dominating fools, and that was kind of fun to watch. A couple of legends of the game teaming up. Good for the U.S. Open. Is it the U.S. Open?
7: Do you think that U.S. Open?
9: Yeah, good for them.
7: Do you think that Carlos Alcaraz had a crush on Serena growing up?
9: Who didn't? It'd be weird if he didn't.
7: I wasn't sure if there was a follow-up there.
9: No.
7: I wish we could talk more about Jed York. Is there more Jed York news?
9: We'll be right back. We're going to take a quick break here on San Diego Sports 760.
7: I'm going to go find some.
9: No, there's no new news, dude. Well,
7: there's got to be something.
9: Yeah, Kyle Shanahan was at the podium yesterday. He was asked about it. He said he's been in constant communication with him. He supports Jed York and the family and all those different things. And he's like, obviously, this is a tough personal situation, but yada, yada, yada. It's a disaster. It's a disaster. It's a disaster. Can we just play football, please? I'm so sick of these offseason storylines. Like, we all had fun. If you want to use the word fun with the Diana Russini and Mike Vrabel thing, sure, we all have fun, if you want to use fun as the word, even though it's kind of gross with Antonio Brown's tweets every single day. We've all had fun with all the offseason drama and the injuries and whatnot, but can we just get back to 11 guys on one side and 11 guys on the other side going to absolute battle against each other for supremacy of who is the best team in the NFL? Because goodness gracious, I need that back in my life so badly, because I'm done with these offseason storylines that are designed to put us down and down and down and keep talking about the NFL in a negative light, because the NFL just keeps turning and I just want football to be played. Is that too much to ask? Too much to ask.
7: We're going to win it all.
9: We're going to win it all, baby. It's San Diego Sports 760. If you want Guns N' Roses tickets, leave us a talk back. We'll reset that question and play some of them on the other side, live on the iHeartRadio app.
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10: That car fire out of the way, North 163, Craneyville Road. You're up to speed there. Camp Pendleton, the crash involving two big rigs out of lanes, North 5, past the scales. Minor slowdown there. I'm Mark Zegan, San Diego Traffic.
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0: 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We'll start with Jose.
1: This Jose from the South Bay. I can live without AC. I don't even have AC at my house, so I can stick with the Wi-Fi, because I'm nothing without my Wi-Fi. I need sports cords and everything. Wi-Fi it is.
0: I think I'm with you, Jose. I can live without AC. I've done it before. I'll do it again, but I don't know about Wi-Fi, man. It's too entwined in my life now. Scott.
2: You know the part that you're regretting really quickly is when you sleep. That's the only part where I'm like, wow.
0: See, when I sleep is the only time the AC's not on, because it cools down at night, so I open up all the windows. But during the day,
2: it's still too warm. It's still too warm.
0: Nah,
2: I need it 60. I keep my air conditioning at 65 when I sleep.
0: All right, Scott, what's up?
3: Air conditioning, please. I've been sweating my ass off all summer long in this unair-conditioned work truck, delivering beer all over the freaking county in this heat wave. I'm good. All I need is a strong Wi-Fi signal and my number 3 draft pick this weekend.
2: There you go.
0: Scott, that's unfortunate that your work truck doesn't have AC in it. Isn't it a refrigerated cab? Like, don't you have to deliver beer in a refrigerated cab? Like, hit the back?
2: We appreciate what's happening. Yeah, exactly. We appreciate the sacrifice that you're making, Steve, by letting the beer that you're lugging. Scott, sorry. Like, letting the beer that you're lugging around get all of the AC. So you're sacrificing it for the betterment of your clients. So we appreciate that.
0: Respect Budweiser Scott in his name. All right. Or otherwise, I'll beat you.
2: I'm so sorry. Hey, I wasn't that far off.
0: Marcos.
2: At least I didn't say Kevin.
4: That's an easy one for me. No AC. I'm a grown man. I don't need cold, fake air blowing out my face.
2: There you go.
4: Roll the window down. Just take your jacket off. Whatever. Probably in a crack.

0: Hey, baby. I need my Wi-Fi, though.
1: Stop being a crybaby, J-Riff. Oh, when I sleep, I need it to be 68.5 degrees. Otherwise,
2: no, no, no. 65.
1: Are you living in a refrigerator?
2: I wish.
1: That's insane. Like, that's actually insane behavior. 65 degrees. The AC should never
2: go. Do you sleep in bed with another person?
1: Yes. I have a wife, dude, and a dog who's freaking cuddled up on my neck every night.
2: Okay. So I don't know. How do you not sleep in a refrigerator?
1: Because that would be insane for the electric bill. 65 seems crazy. 60, that's like not even human. That's bad. There's got to be some sort of science that says that's bad for you. I don't know. Someone talk to like Joe Rogan or something about that. I'm sure he has an opinion. All right, we'll get him on the show. That's a good idea. Hey, like the number one earner in iHeart history. We'll get him on the show. It's San Diego Sports 760. Ben Fletcher got my buddy J Riff with me till 2 o'clock today. J Riff will keep going for an hour after that. Schaefer and Sliwa will be your drive home. Schaefer and Sliwa will also have more Guns N' Roses tickets for you. But that's how you do it. Leave us a talk back on the free iHeartRadio app. You can win Guns N' Roses tickets. All right, NFL, if you missed the conversation last hour that I had with my buddy Stan Lazinski, we talked all sorts of fantasy football, dynasty fantasy football, and it was a ton of fun, man. So check it out. DynastyPriceCheck.com is where you go. For me, I'm thinking about a lot right now because you look at the league in this offseason that we've had and kind of why I'm worried about getting back to the NFL and just playing games is because the longer this offseason goes, man, the more injuries keep popping up. Like, I get it. The Raiders are downplaying the Ashton JT thing. It sounds like he's going to be fine. Is he? Is anyone guaranteeing that he's going to be fine by the third or fourth week of the season? Because so far, I haven't seen that. Jamar Chase yesterday after the practice where we all saw the injury, man, we saw what it looked like. Jamar Chase says he's going to be fine and everything's good. Is he? Because I don't know. I'm a little worried about him too. And Mike Evans is dealing with his own stuff with the 49ers. You got injuries all over the place. Calvin Austin already out for season. So I feel like we just need to get to game number one. What is it? Two weeks from today is game number one between the Seattle Seahawks and the New England Patriots. And we just need to get there, man. And we'll have college football this weekend, which is great. North Carolina, TCU, 9 a.m. this Saturday. I can't wait for it, man. But I feel like we're just there. We are right around the corner. And if we could just press fast forward, I know that Adam Sandler movie tells us all it's not a good thing, but I would love to press fast forward for the next 2 weeks so we could just see football back on the screens and life will be good again.
2: Yeah. Life will be good again. I agree. I don't know, though. I think that it's hard to know right now, right? Like, you need to be optimistic. Fantasy football is starting, right? Like, third pick in the fantasy football draft this weekend, right? We just heard. This stuff matters right now. So being optimistic, I think, is the way that people should lean. Because what if you do assume that Ashton Jansen is going to be out for a while, and then he isn't, right? And then he has an amazing season. Buyer's remorse sets in. So you don't want to end up in that position where all of a sudden your season changes because you chose to be too conservative. But at the same time, you don't want to take a shot on somebody like a Jamar Chase or like an Ashton Jansen and sacrifice somebody else, right? There's a double-edged sword here. So I don't really know the best way to go about this. This handcuffs are utmost, but people haven't even gotten to their drafts yet. Like, I have a draft the first week of September. What am I going to do if Ashton Jansen and Jamar Chase are on the board? The handcuff part of the conversation doesn't matter, because if I go and I draft Ashton Jansen's backup, is the handcuff now his backup? Right. So the context of the conversation changes. So I understand, like, yesterday we had Vinny on and he was sort of like on the, yeah, we'll see Ashton Jansen at some point this season. Like, we have no guarantees. I think people are leaning optimistic because of the point we are before the season. But there really isn't any indicator to tell us whether or not either of these guys are going to be back at any point this year.
1: Beep, beep, beep, beep, beep, beep, beep, beep, beep, beep, beep, beep, beep. We got breaking news this Saturday on San Diego Sports 760, 12 o'clock, or as Jay always likes to say, noon o'clock.
2: Noon o'clock.
1: In his weird way. San Jose State, USC, you're going to hear that game right here on 760 as we lead up to 7 o'clock on Saturday night, SDFC, LA Galaxy. Plenty of play-by-play action coming your way. All right, quick text before we get to Togerson. 619 says, you guys sound like confused boomers. Wi-Fi and internet are not the same thing. Wi-Fi is just a way to access the internet. My Xbox, TV, and computer are all hardwired to a fiber optic router. My phones have unlimited 5G. I could easily go without Wi-Fi. Yeah, you have, hardwired fiber. Okay, my TV is YouTube TV, so I don't have no internet, dude. That's what he's trying to say. That's the question, 619. Jared, if it's saying no internet. Oh, 858. Fletch, you can bury your head in the sand if you want. It's not going to prevent insiders from sleeping with coaches or billionaire owners from showing their beep. Bob Kraft, Jim Irsay, Dan Snyder, the list goes on and on. Terrible human beings who own or owned NFL teams. I'm not trying to bury my head in the sand. I just want football back, man. That's it. That's all I'm trying to say. I don't condone anything that Jed York did this offseason. It's a bad thing. I just want football back. And I think that Washington Commanders fans say the same thing. I think New England Patriots fans say the same thing. They're not worried about what the owner's doing. He's doing whatever he's doing. It's usually not great. We just want football back. And maybe you can't have one without the other, man, but... sure wish we could sometimes. All right, it's San Diego Sports 760. Derek Tokerson's going to be joining us coming up next. Can't wait to chat with him live on the iHeartRadio app.
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2: 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Second inning, no score. Padres Pirates. Padres trying to avoid a sweep against a team that apparently is pretty good at baseball. Joey and Jesse Buss are officially joining the Padres' new ownership group, with Buss Sports Capital reportedly taking roughly a 5% stake. The former Lakers executives will also sit on the advisory board, with input expected in areas including player development, roster construction, and payroll management. Nationally, the SEC has joined the Big Ten in drawing a line in college football's growing eligibility fight, banning players who have signed pro contracts or appeared on professional rosters from returning to play in the conference. The SEC reportedly just was leaked or announced that they would also suspend coaches who tried to circumnavigate those rules. Run a business and not thinking about radio. Think again, because people are listening to radio more today than they did 20 years ago. 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
1: Dang, I didn't know Royalty Free got this cool. This is like a little bit of the barn dance EDM mix. I'm into it. It's San Diego Sports 760, and our iHeartRadio Music Festival is coming up. 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Derek Togerson is here. Derek Togerson is here because he found the open to the show today so abysmal that he needed to jump on. What's up, Tokes?
12: How are you guys doing, man? Not the doom and gloom thing that I keep hearing people do. I mean, it's two games out of 162. Teams are going to ebb and flow. And by the way, they don't play that the same way in the postseason. If your contention is, what do you do when you're running a good pitching in the postseason? You play it completely differently. You don't have somebody named Dustin Harris in the lineup and ask him to bunt in the third inning. Hey. That doesn't happen in the first place.
1: Dustin Harris was one of the three Padres to get a hit yesterday, Togs. So I don't need you slandering his name.
12: Which is why you shouldn't be asking him to bunt.
1: Look, here's my problem with the last 2 days, Derek, is understanding, and obviously like today's already going differently. It's all good stuff. But understanding where they are right now, who is right behind them, and what the last, 28 games left? I think that's what they're at right now after today. What the last 28 games mean. And it's quite literally the difference between making the postseason and not making the postseason. And Paul Skeens and Ashcroft and Bubba Chandler are the type of pitchers you will see in the postseason, except that team also has a better offense than the Pirates have. And so that's where my concern comes from. If this is any sort of trend moving forward, not saying anything about the offense the last few weeks, it's been great outside of Manny Machado disappearing. But my concern is this Padres team against top elite starting pitching, because that's exactly who you'll see in a wild card series, in a divisional series, and anything beyond that as well.
12: The Pirates have scored the third most runs in baseball. How is that a bad offense?
1: The last 2 days, Togs.
12: Yeah, so I'm saying the Padres starting pitching, which was their kryptonite until the trade deadline, has been tremendous. So you got that fixed. You're gonna, again, sometimes you run into a couple of really good pitchers. By the way, they did just recently sweep the Brewers, who have the best record in baseball, correct? And they just swept the Twins, who also were in a playoff spot when they played them, correct? And they have taken series from a bunch of other first-place teams, correct? Like, they have played really well against really good starting pitching and been able to more than hold their own. And also, although, again, in the postseason, none of these guys are going seven innings. You're going to get – all you have to do is have a starting pitcher like Michael King who can keep it close for the first five, six innings, and then everybody's out of the game anyway, and now you're dealing with bullpens. So the starting pitching matters, especially if you have a couple of studs at the top. But it is not the end-all, be-all in the postseason anymore. It's just it's simply not the same way that baseball is played. So I'm not nearly as concerned of running into a bunch of super awesome starters like running into Sanchez, Wheeler, Nola if you have to play the Phillies, because those guys aren't going to go eight innings anyway. It's a completely different game. So, and then what I was really upset was when Jay Riff said that Arizona's not a very good baseball team. That's a very good baseball team. And they got one of the better managers in all of Major League Baseball, and they absolutely deserve to be in this wild card. And I know, by the way, Corbin Burns is coming back. So they're going to get even better down the stretch. So that's a club you need best not take lightly, because they are very, very good.
1: I'll let JRF go in a second, and you don't need to respond to this, Togs, but Pittsburgh was 8.5 games back of the Padres before this series even started. That's all I'll throw out there. JRF, go ahead.
2: Dude, Togerson, that was so loaded. All of it was great. But, like, where do I even begin with the response? Okay, where are the Padres right now in the standings?
12: They are in control of the final wild card spot in the National League, one game up on Arizona starting play today.
2: Okay. So yes. Yeah. So in the grand scheme of things, these are two games in this in 162. But right now, this is standings management mode. Right, you're in the final. You're in the finals bill of 30 games. Where the truth is that they beat the Brewers and the Twins, but the disgratitude of losing to the Mets and to the Pirates undoes the goodwill that should have been brought from those two series that they won. So that's my concern. It's not that they have this inability to hit good pitching or they haven't proven it. It's that I don't believe them when they do it because they keep undoing it at times that I do think matter. Like, we are out now at the time when this stuff does matter, even though it is two games, but like it now it's four games of the last eight, right? And there was the dud in Cleveland and the dud against the Diamondbacks and the dud and the 9-8 game against, like, there have been cautionary moments against bad teams also, or lesser than teams than I think. So the reason I think the Diamondbacks aren't as good of a team, I think the Diamondbacks are a good team, but I think the Padres are a better team. And the reason the Diamondbacks exist in this realm is because the Padres haven't done a good job of managing their positioning in the standings.
12: Okay, there's still nine games over 500, right? We're still on pace to win 87, 88 games.
2: But it doesn't matter. But correct. But where they are versus what's left is what matters.
12: But here's the thing: you're asking them to win every single game down the stretch. You're asking them to go on a 29 game winning streak, which, by the way, has never happened in the history of Major League Baseball. So that's what you're expecting because
2: I'm asking them not to diminish the margins when they add value to their to the belief that we have in them. When they beat the Brewers, the best team with the best record in baseball, and they meet Minnesota, that is the idea around contention, right? But when that idea is challenged against the Mets and against the Pirates, that's when question marks start to exist. And I think those are fair question marks. I'm not expecting them to win every game for the rest of the season, but I'm expecting them to win the games that I think that they should be winning, especially at a critical time.
12: Okay, but by your own logic, then you're asking them to lose the games that they shouldn't be winning. So, but they win. So that'd be the Brewers, and they went and swept the Brewers. So doesn't it all even out come out even in the wash at the end?
2: No, it doesn't, because
12: overperform. No. Hold on. If you overperform in one area, you're saying that's acceptable. But if you underperform in another area to progress to your mean, that's not acceptable. So you
2: no, because I'm not
12: unattainable in professional sports.
2: I'm not qualifying their win against the Brewers as them overperforming. I'm
12: you can't have the yin without the yang, J-Rip. You can't do it.
2: Sure, you can play down to your opponent without and still be as good as the best.
1: Man, you two guys are getting it today. This is fun sitting over here. Ultimately for me, and I kind of want to get off this and get to the Padres ownership situations. Ultimately to me, I think what I find frustrating is when I see games that are easily winnable that could have created even more of a margin between you and the Arizona Diamondbacks, and you go out and lay some duds. That's where I get really frustrated, and that's what I've seen the last two nights.
12: The Monday night game. Yes, the Monday night game, and it's not because of the competition they're playing. It's because they had two chances to lay down sacrifice bunts and extra innings to win that game and couldn't get either one of them down, which is one of the most fundamental basic parts of the game. You just do that, and all of a sudden, you have a chance to win this series today. It's not the level of competition. What you should be more upset about is the fact that they didn't do something fundamentally sound, which a lot of that is on the manager and what he expects of them and how they train and how they prepare. They didn't do that to give away a game in a situation where they could have gotten another game up in the wild card. It's not the level of competition. It's the fact that they didn't hold themselves to the right standard by executing something as fundamentally simple as a bunt. That's where the anger should come from.
1: Cool. We're mad about the same things. We're problem solved. Hey, Derek, what do you think about the Buss family jumping in on the Padres ownership?
12: I think it's hilarious.
1: Same!
12: Because they got that money from Mark Walter.
1: Yes!
12: So they took Lakers money from the Dodgers owner to buy an investment in the Padres. That there's something kind of hilariously poetic about that. Now, I don't mean that they're all going to come in here and talk about salary structure. At 5%, unless they're going to be actually given a job in the organization as salary guru, whatever you want to call it, they're not going to have a whole lot of influence on how this works, because that is the realm of A.J. Preller. So unless they're going to start saying, hey, A.J., you now have to work with these people, they're not going to have a whole lot of influence or say on how things are run. So I think it's just really funny to have former Lakers owners using Dodgers owners' money to come in here and try and help the Padres. That's just funny attack to me.
1: You think there's a little bit of spite there? Maybe a little vengeance? Maybe a little vindictiveness?
12: Oh, yeah. Well, I also think there's probably a little bit of that, but I also think that you're talking about a family that they're literally their entire lives, they have been involved in sports ownership. Jerry had that team before they were born. They have spent their entire existence growing up being in a family that owns a sports franchise, and all of a sudden, they didn't have that anymore. So what do? You look around, you go, man, we love San Diego. Oh, there's a chance to get right back into sports ownership in a city that we love. Absolutely, you go do it. They don't know anything else. So it makes perfect sense.
2: Any concerns about the drive of private equity in sports ownership as a whole, and now it's sort of migrating into our region here in Southern California between the Lakers and the Padres?
12: Well, they're not talking about Feliciano and Jones and Clear Lake Capital.
2: Just in general, yeah. I mean, even the Bus Brothers is technically an investment firm because they're using it as a way to get sports properties.
12: Yeah, here's the thing. I was just reading, doing a bunch of research on this. As long as it's done properly and above board, there's no problem with it. The issue comes when you get something like Enron or Madoff, where they're starting to give these related party loans is what they're called. So what you're doing is you're saying, okay, well, I have this other company. Hey, I'm going to loan it $1.3 billion. And then in the year, you're like, okay, you know what? We're good. I'm going to forgive you that loan because I trust you. So that's basically what they're doing. It's a shell game with money that more or less doesn't have to be paid back. Therefore, it's kind of like phantom money that doesn't actually exist anywhere. So if they're doing things like that, that's a massive problem because that's one of the reasons, obviously, the Dodgers are able to generate so much cash and keep spending and spending and spending, and not everyone can do that. So if private equity firms are operating on the level and they're above board, I have no problem with it whatsoever. That's really where the only money in America that can buy now professional sports franchises exists. You know, if the Dodgers do go up for sale, they're going to sell for $9 or $10 billion. There are four individuals on the planet who can just write a check, and most of them you don't want to have anywhere near your sport anyway. So it's going to have to be these kinds of firms that control that kind of liquid capital to be able to purchase these things. It's an inevitability because the value of sports franchises has gone up so much. So I don't have a problem with it because you can't get away from it. You just have to find a way to make sure they're doing things the right way.
1: That's crazy. It's like the same reasoning behind why me and my wife can't afford to buy a house in Southern California because of private equity.
12: Yeah,
1: and now
12: there
1: sports
12: you go.
1: Also. All right, Togs, good stuff. What are you working on for NBC?
12: We got Wave on Friday night. We got SDFC and the Return of Chucky on Saturday. We got Boston Sports Night in San Diego on Sunday night. We're going to give you everything you need to know about all the sports around San Diego. So we're rolling it, man. We're always keeping our ears to the ground and finger on the pulse, if you will. So you name it, we talk about it.
1: And check out the potty with you and Darnay on Fryer. Go check that out as well. Thank you, Togs.
12: Love you guys.
1: We love you too. Appreciate you, pal. J Riff, are you okay? You sound a little dejected with that last question you asked.
2: I did?
1: Yeah, you sound a little sad. Maybe there was a tear in your eye or maybe a little sniffle in your nose.
2: I don't like fighting with Togerson. I don't like it. It makes me sad. And here's the thing. We both have ADHD. We both are contrarians. And he's a lot smarter than me. So when I try to die on a hill, it's intimidating. It is, truthfully. But you know what? I think no matter what, I am proud about how I presented myself, whether or not I won that battle.
1: All right,
2: I'm very grateful
1: deal.
2: For his time.
1: Here's what you can be proud of. We're giving away Guns N' Roses tickets coming up next.
2: Let's
1: I'm going to put a time on it. You got 5 minutes right now to get over to the free iHeartRadio app. Tap the talkback mic. Leave us a talkback answering this question. Internet or AC? 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
15: South 15 at Gopher Canyon. Watch for a gravel spill in the slow lane. Caltrans still working here. The West 52 off-ramp to Genesee closed until 2, as is a West 52 lane closure at Mast Boulevard, but you're up to speed.
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22: 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Dolly Parton is being remembered by the San Diego Council on Literacy, which says her free book program helped break the cycle of low literacy. Meta settles a social media addiction case, agreeing to pay more than $17 billion to 48 states. And the heat wave in San Diego becoming more intense tomorrow, the hottest day of the week.
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28: I'm Dan Patrick, and this is Above the Noise. The NFL's concussion problem never really went away. There's a new study published by the British Medical Journal put the issue back in the spotlight. Researchers found that among 878 former NFL players who died between 2016 and 2021 and were examined for CTE, at least 25% had evidence of that disease. That number comes with an important caveat. Roughly three quarters of the players who died during that period were never tested, so a true number could be higher. Football is a violent sport, but there's a difference between accepting the risk and pretending we have solved the problem. David Michaels, the former head of OSHA, has said a risk of 1 in 100 would be considered an epidemic. If the minimum finding here is 1 in 4 among those tested, you can't brush that aside. Player safety cannot simply be a talking point trotted out when it's convenient. If the NFL truly believes protecting its players matter, now's the time to prove it. I'm Dan Patrick, and this is Above the Noise. 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
7: I'll play the winner first of our talk back competition, and then I'll play some other ones because they were fun and great to get to. 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
8: 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Need that AC, don't need the Wi-Fi. 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Not, the Stone Cold said so.
7: Not necessary, the flattery, in order to win, but it is welcome and appreciated. It is a random number generator every time. But Grizzly, what up, brother? Thank you for listening, and thank you for tuning in. And you just want some tickets to go see Guns N' Roses. I'll send your email over to our promotions team. They'll reach out to you. Everything will be fixed and all good to go. Let's hear another one. How about Joe?
9: Between AC and the internet this weekend, I would definitely give up the internet.
7: Here's the problem. Joe's probably right. It's about to be the hottest weekend in San Diego in a long, long time. One more before we end the show. Jerry, no. Who is this? Marcos, what's up?
10: Hey, Jerry from Fletch. This is Marcos from PB. You know what? I couldn't live without AC. Sorry, guys. I grew up without Wi-Fi when I was younger. And I need to sleep at night, and I wouldn't be able to sleep at night without AC. So,
11: let's go.
10: Call me a wuss if you want to, but that's my answer.
7: You know what?
11: Thanks, not guys. A wuss Bye. Here, not on this show.
7: You said it. I'm going to call you a wuss.
11: No, 65 degrees at night. Every
7: 65
11: night.
7: Degrees at night
11: you
7: is
11: know,
7: crazy.
11: You're like one of those people, when you go to a hotel room, do you abuse the air conditioning?
7: Absolutely.
11: You're so grateful?
7: Absolutely.
11: Yeah, okay, so why not just make that your life?
7: Because my air electric bill would be outrageous.
11: It clearly adds value. You know what, man? You got to spend money if I'm broke, and it's because of my electric bill, but at least I sleep well at night.
7: Seriously, like, what is you and Jenna's electric bill? Because you guys don't live in a place with solar, I would imagine. You're in an apartment, so what?
11: We do not. We do have an AC, a central unit AC. It is very expensive. Thank goodness that Jenna is as amazing as she is and is willing to front some of that cost.
7: That's crazy talk, man. That's crazy. It's 65 degrees at night, so that AC is running nonstop is insane.
11: Oh, and by the way, that's seasonal, non-discriminatory. So we're talking about winter, spring, summer, and fall.
7: Wait. So when it's like 55 degrees outside on a winter night, you have the AC at 65 to keep your...
11: You got two people in that bed. You know how hot it gets? With a duvet? 100%.
7: I'm telling you, I don't 100%. Turn my AC on from like beginning of September, maybe mid-September, until June.
11: I keep it off when I wake up to the time I go to bed during those times. But when I'm sleeping, that AC's at 65.
7: You're an insane person. You're an insane human being, and I love
11: Probably, but... At least I can sleep.
7: All right, good show today. Derek Togerson fought with Jay Riff, and that was adorable to see those two squabble with each other, because it really is like looking into Jay Riff's future when I look at Derek Togerson.
11: It was scary.
7: No, it wasn't scary. It was a good-hearted debate, and obviously, I'm just going to say it, Jay Riff, I think you won the debate, except when you sounded sad at the end. You need to sound more vicious and more virile and more crazy, but I would tend to lean your side. I'm sure a lot of
11: Virile.
7: Yeah, whatever the word is. I'm sure a lot of our listeners lean towards Derek's side, but I'm going to go Team J-Riff on this one because I agree with your point of view on the Padres a little more than I agree with his. And we talked about the Buss family, which, goodness gracious, the Buss family now owns part of the Padres, which I never really saw that one coming. We talked a lot about some fantasy football with Stan Lazinski. All of this will be up on the podcast a little bit later on. Just search Fletch Zone on the free iHeartRadio app, and you can check that out. J-Riff, what do you got coming up next hour? Anything fun?
11: Oh, the whole hour's fun.
7: You're going to fight with yourself instead of fighting with Togerson?
11: I'm going to fight with Brent.
7: That'll be good stuff. Grill Brent on Caleb Williams' pictures that he just took as the team pictures. I don't know if you've seen those going around social media, but Caleb, come on, bro. Make it a little tougher on us to pick on you. It's like I always tell my dad will send these crazy pictures to our family group text because my niece and nephew like making fun of grandpa. And I'm like, you know how dangerous it is sending those to me and my brother? Because we have all your friends' phone numbers. We could send them your pictures, and you would lose all credibility in your friend group. But Caleb Williams, same thing, dude. Come on. You had to know where this was going. And Brent, that's your quarterback. I'll see y'all tomorrow at San Diego Sports 760. Thank you for being here live on the iHeartRadio app.
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7: 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Pirates and Padres are playing Game 3 of their series right now down at Petco Park. The Padres are trying to avoid the sweep. Right now we are in the top of the fourth inning. It's 1-0 San Diego, but Pittsburgh does have bases loaded. In college football news, the SEC has decided that schools that bring back NFL, NBA, or WNBA players to their programs will face steep discipline under a new policy approved by the conference today. The penalties include a half-season suspension for a coach, a fine that matches 50% of the sport's annual budget, and revocation of league voting rights. 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
8: 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Jonathan Rifkin with you, taking up to Schaefer Sliwa, your drive home from 3 to 6. Brent Sperry is here. I think the problem is Fletch. I'm trying to figure out why I was so activated. I verbally sparred with Derek Togerson, my idol. And Fletch and I have been accused of being overly negative about the San Diego Padres. Maybe we are. Maybe we aren't. But guess what? They're playing right now and they're winning. And we aren't supposed to talk about them because that's called counter-programming. But let's start with something that is Padre-related, but not Padre on the field situated, if you will. Because the Padres, as they're playing right now, we'll keep you updated on the score. The biggest Padre question of the day for me has nothing to do with today's game. And where the contrary to the intensity of the last hour or the last 2 hours, it also has nothing to do with where the Padres stand in the NL wildcard race and what they have done this season and what they might go do. To me, the biggest question of the day has to do with Joey and Jesse Buss officially joining the ownership group through the Buss Sports Capital organization they started to continue to invest in sports organizations, it seems like. Their stake is in the neighborhood of 5%. It's $195 million of the Padres' $3.9 billion valuation. ESPN reports that they will sit on the ownership advisory board and apply their experience to areas including player development, payroll management, and roster construction. Derek Togerson came on 30 minutes ago. He assured us that the player role, the player management, the roster construction, that's AJ Preller's territory. In 2019, Magic Johnson specifically called out Joey and Jesse Buss for overstepping their boundaries and causing too many voices to be part of the decision-making process that really directly affected the on-the-court happenings for the Lakers. So we'll see. We'll see. But ESPN, they did say that player development, payroll management, roster construction, right? They named those three things. So we'll see what that really entails, what that really means. But like, money should obviously buy you equity. It shouldn't automatically buy you baseball authority. So the central, you know, I know everybody's talking about whether or not they're vindictive, if this is a vindictive move against Mark Walters for using the money that they got from him to go buy the Padres. I don't know. I think this is a good opportunity. Remember, they were named prior to today as a potential party to join in on this. We just didn't know that it would be a private equity firm, and we didn't know how much money it was going to be, or how much stake in the Padres it was going to be. I'm not offended that Laker people invested in the Padres. I don't really care if it's a vindictive move or not. I don't think it matters. I think what matters is, like, what are their intentions and what's the plan, right? What are they actually going to have onus over, if anything? Jesse Buss has a legitimate scouting resume. He credited that operation. The Lakers credited their operation with, you know, Austin Reeves, Alex Caruso, Kyle Kuzma, Jordan Clarkson. Like, he had a pretty good eye for basketball, different than baseball, but he was able to identify talent. The basketball success doesn't automatically qualify him to construct a Major League Baseball roster, and this is where I hope that there's never any struggle. Like, the moment that AJ Preller feels like this guy becomes a threat, he should leave. Like, that's what I would do. Preller, look, for everything you want to say, Preller has always been enabled by ownership to go and spend. And hopefully, meaningfully, sometimes aggressively. Some of these contracts haven't been great, but the players have always been... The players have always made sense as additions. It's, you know, it's not his fault that Xander Bogaerts has fallen off a cliff. We can blame him, but it's not his fault. So, you know, I'm sure that they have ideas. I'm not offended by that either. But basketball success, like, it's a different system, different development paths, different labor system, different roster sizes. Like, Fletch made a good point. He was like, what if, you know, baseball's turning over? Baseball is going to enter a lockout. There's going to be financial discussions that will affect the economics of the game. If there's a financial floor cap, if there's a financial ceiling cap, if there's aprons that are put in, if there's financial luxury tax, right? There's all these different indicators that could be, or not indicators. There's all these different institutions that could be implicated into the future of baseball economics that maybe mirrors a little bit more like basketball. There's no guarantees. We don't know what it's going to look like. And you know what? If these guys were coming on in an advisory capacity to this new ownership group because they understand more of that economic, you know, dynamic, that's fine. But that wasn't said, right? It was said that they're going to have say in specific tidings that happen with the team's day-to-day operations. If it was announced that they were coming on in, you know, a role to help manage the future economics of baseball and what that means for the Padres, that's one thing. But that is not an indicator here with their involvement. And to me, that's a problem. That's the biggest red flag. Right? Because the sports are so different. You have different scouting structures, payroll rules. Like, even if there was some sort of salary structure put in place that is parallel-esque, you know, is baseball basketball adjacent, it's going to be different. Baseball is a very... TV revenue is different, right? Roster construction is different. What's it called? Contract management is completely different. The numbers are different. So the market sizes are different. So it's a different economy and ecosystem. So, like, what are their lane, right? Are Joey and Jesse Buss advising Jose Feliciano on broad organizational strategy? Maybe, and that's fine. Are they discussing leadership, technology, player support, international branding, how to build a healthy sports organization? Fine. That's cool. Are they going to sit in meetings with AJ Preller and offer opinions on which players should be traded, signed, or promoted? That, to me, that's not the same thing, right? If we were told, hey, these guys are being brought on to advise, that's different. But that's not what we heard. Right? AJ Preller should not have to win an internal election every time he wants to make a baseball decision. Magic Johnson said this in 2019, man. These guys created a power dynamic in the Lakers that forced too many voices in the decision-making process. That can turn bad real quick. The Padres have a large ownership group with significant investors, an ownership advisory board. Eric Rubner is on the business side. Preller's running baseball operations. Like, that could all work, provided everybody knows who controls what. But when an organization says that everybody will be, quote, collaborative sometimes, which is something that has been a word that has been used, a trigger word, like, that means that I don't know if they really know whose opinion is actually going to hold the order, right? And I don't know if any of us need another ownership promise. Maybe now it's time for us to see the organizational chart, because the private equity part of this, and we'll get to that coming up here in a little bit, because that to me is the other scary part. It's just like sports, at what point sports was attainable, right? Sports was attainable for people to own. It's a public, it was a civic public entity. It's something as a public service, right? Sure, it was created as a way to prove strength and, you know, all of the dominance, all this stuff, but it's really become like a staple of community and of togetherness. And it feels like we're losing the point of that, especially in these bigger markets, right? And I know San Diego, yesterday I talked about the construct of what a mid-market major market is. Like it's such a silly way of evaluating things right now, right? Especially nowadays, right? There's like a DAZN. DAZN is now going into New York, and they're going to take local New York products and put them on a streaming platform. The New York Yankees and the New York Knicks worldwide are accessible. So New York, yeah, it was the most major market in the U.S., but like major, mid-major. So you guess what? If there are Padre fans in other countries, there are more Padre fans elsewhere than there might be White Sox fans, right? But the White Sox play in Chicago, so they're looked at as a bigger market. I think at this point, the whole lexicon needs to change. And we use it as a scapegoat in conversations like this and in ways to try and diminish the value. So when the Padres are like, oh, they need to spend like a mid-market team. Now what does that even mean anymore? What does that mean? So anyways, that wasn't where I thought I was going to go. I wanted to go to payroll management, because this is now, like, this is going to set everybody off immediately. What does payroll management mean? When ESPN says that these guys are going to have a say, or they're going to be a voice in payroll management, is it structuring contracts? Is it avoiding dead money? Investing in development so the team doesn't have to purchase every solution? Are they going to find ways to be sustainable and aggressive? Like, what does that mean? Because all of those are the positive side of the coin, but are they going to establish a hard internal ceiling, reduce a luxury tax? Are they going to treat the roster primarily as an efficiency exercise? Are they going to do the thing that a lot of these other sports teams are doing now with private equity, where they're creating luxury resources and upping the cost to try and squeeze them, you know, the fans that may not necessarily be as wealth, part of the wealthy communities? So, you know, would it feel strange if their last name wasn't Buss, right? I think for me, the conversation doesn't change. Like, if it wasn't Buss and it was two guys who had involvement with the Lakers and they have this private equity firm that invests in the Padres, I'd have the same concerns. I'd still have the same concerns, right? The only factor that plays in for me, the fact that they have the last name Buss, is maybe the conspiracy that this was a vindictive move against Mark Walters, but also who cares? Because that part doesn't matter. For me, like, if the intention is that they're now, you know what? Let me backtrack. Maybe that does matter if their intention is impure. If they're doing this whole thing to be vindictive and they're going to go act that way as partners in this project, maybe that is a cause for concern. But hopefully, even if there was a little bit of like, F you, Mark Walters, we're taking your money, we're buying your competitor, hopefully the vindictiveness stops there. And they're actually interested in trying to make this team a winner and assisting the new owners in any way that they can do that. In any way they can do that. I don't need the Padres to keep telling me how experienced everybody is. We get it. We know the cautionary tales. We know the potential positives. But right now, what I need to know is who's making the decision, who signs off on the money, and who gets held accountable when there's a disagreement. All right, coming up next, we're going to talk a little SEC Big Ten, not on the field, but more off the field. How did we get to the point that conferences are barring former professional athletes from coming and playing in their universities? And now the SEC is potentially going to suspend coaches who are trying to get that done. Keep it here at San Diego Sports 760 live on the iHeartRadio app.
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9: South 15 Gopher Canyon, two right lanes are blocked with a gravel spill. The freeway is stopping at the Lilac Road Bridge. Stall on the North 5 Del Mar Heights off-ramp. Another one, North 5 SeaWorld Drive off-ramp. West 78 before Sycamore. Tire tread scattered right lanes.
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9: 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It's going to be a good match. I can't believe it's almost the end of the week. September. I like fall. I like the leaves changing. Everybody out of Southern California doesn't. Yes, we do. The leaves change. Maybe it's maybe not as vibrant, as significant in some places, but if you know where to go, you can get fall. I'm looking forward to fall. Not so much of a pumpkin spice latte guy. That's more of a Ben Fletcher drink. But by the way, not shaming anybody who might be. Not my thing. But I like the fall vibes. I'm ready for it. I'm over this heat. I'm not trying to complain. We did have an entire 2 hours talking about the heat because it was part of our talk back, Mike, but I am ready for a bit of cooler weather. It's so interesting how let me start it off this way. I like that at least college sports is trying. And when I say that, I think that it's been a bumpy road with trying to manage and mitigate the chaos that has happened over the last 5-ish, 6 years, I think. Look, I know that the downfall of the BCS was maybe what felt like the first domino to fall, but I don't know. I think that with the way that our sports culture is, having, you know, some subjective pull pit our two champions together, potential champions together, like, it's fun, but I do think that there was some innovation to be made. I think college football playoff is fun. I don't think that was sort of where the etymology of the chaos began. I think it happened later, and I think it really happens with NIL. It really happened with Texas and Oklahoma. When it happens with TV rights, right? College football is a dominant force in the world of streaming TV radio, as we know, as a college football affiliate here on San Diego Sports 760. By the way, we're getting closer to San Diego State. Oh, yeah. It's going to be a good year. I saw John Schaefer was at Viejas today. Talk about sports arenas. I need to. The only problem with these summers is not the only problem. There's a lot of problems that I don't get enough of these arenas. I miss these arenas. I miss the, you know, every year I call games in 100 dads, 40 to 50 ish arenas, 100 games. Yeah, something like that. I love it. It's the best. Small arenas, big arenas, it doesn't matter. Anyways, that's my ADHD tangent as I start tricking my pre-workout here at 220. But they're trying. And I think that, you know, the how to be able to battle legality is a difficult thing. And the SEC and the Big Ten are at least doing their part to try and sustain a little bit of amateurism, I guess, however you want to define.

0: and that in college football. So like they reach the point where like a player can spend August in an NFL training camp, get released, enter the transfer portal, and theoretically play for an SEC contender. And this is almost what we saw at LSU. The other day, Sean McVay was asked what he thought about this. And his response was, I feel like I took a freaking gummy. My guess is that gummies make Sean McVay maybe feel a little anxiety. I don't know. I don't know if this makes me feel like me when I'm on a gummy. I feel like I'm a little bit more relaxed than that, at ease with the world. This makes me feel a little bit more uneasy, Mr. McVay. But I get it. I get it. I understand the symbolicism and the philosophical, like the point that he's making here, right? Nobody seems to know where college football ends and where professional football begins. But the Big Ten and the SEC are trying to at least draw that distinction a little bit. They said, no, once you cross that professional line, you can't come back and play in our conference. Basic principle, absolutely, I agree with. I don't love that the conferences needed an emergency rule that, you know, days before the season to tell all of us how completely broken the governing system has become in college football. I think we talk about how did we get here? And I went way, way back to when ESPN used Texas and Oklahoma as a driver to up their media rights value and move them to the SEC. And in response, Fox blew up the Pac-12. And now we're here, right? And conference realignment is continuing to be a thing and will persist to be a thing. And we'll see what happens. But that was sort of the beginning of it. But the more recent part that applies directly to this conversation is that in June, the NCAA changed its eligibility model. The old system gave athletes 4 seasons of competition within a 5-year window. The new age system potentially allows athletes to compete throughout 5 continuous years of an eligibility period, which is why you have heard people probably call it 5 for 5. The NCAA says that the label is not perfectly accurate because eligibility still depends on age, enrollment, and other requirements. But for many athletes entering the system, the practical result is the opportunity to play 5 college seasons instead of 4. But the mess begins because the NCAA didn't give another season to players who had already exhausted their eligibility. So athletes who began playing in college in 2022 said, you know what? Wait a second. The people entering behind us may have received 5 seasons, but we only received 4. Why are we the one class excluded from the benefit? So several players sued, and courts began granting temporary relief, including a Louisiana court that covered Daquan Wright and Xavier Harris and 14 other players. The ruling gave them an opportunity to pursue a 5th season, even though some had already signed NFL contracts or spent time on NFL rosters. So players with pro contracts would have to terminate those deals, repay the money before appearing in a college game. And then Lane Kiffin does what Lane Kiffin does. He found the loophole before everybody else. Daquan Wright spent the summer with Philadelphia and Cleveland. Harris had been with New Orleans. Both formerly played for Kiffin at Ole Miss. And both planned to reunite with Lane Kiffin and LSU before being released by NFL teams. Lane Kiffin basically was like, you know what? The courts said these players are eligible. If LSU doesn't take them, somebody else will. And from a competitive standpoint, I guess he's right, but you can't expect one coach to voluntarily ignore legally available players while every other coach searches for the same advantage. Big Ten acted first, SEC followed. They're not allowing their schools to do this now. And the conferences are 100% right because the line has to be drawn. Signing professional conference contracts has to mean something. NFL, NBA, WNBA should mean something. Go through the draft, sign with a team, attend a training camp to see whether you make it, get the cut. If you get cut, that's sorry, man. Sorry. This is what happens. You shouldn't be able to return to college and take somebody else's roster spot. You shouldn't. Go play in Canada. Go play for the Canadian Football League. It's a really fun league. go play for the Indoor Football League, but don't go back to college. I understand why these players have a case, but I think that for the long-term principle, Big Ten, SEC, they finally at least showed that they're going to try and draw a line with some of this stuff, because we have not seen that line drawn very often, not as often as I think it should have. All right, coming up next, we'll get back into some of the other stuff going on. LIV Golf is folding. How about Serena and Venus Williams back here? And also, we'll give you a quick Padres update. 2-0, they're leading Pirates. 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
14: 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Padres and Pirates are playing game 3 of their series down at Petco Park. The Padres are trying to avoid the sweep. Right now, we are in the top of the 6th inning, and the Padres lead 2-0. NFL news. The league has announced today that they are going to put greater emphasis on 5 rule violations that affect players' health and safety beginning next year. Those include a hip drop and horse collar tackles, launching hits on a defensive player, and blindside block. Any players who commit three of these five offenses during a season will receive a one-game suspension. Meanwhile, players who commit just one violation will get 50% off of the amount they are fined back at the conclusion of the season. And if you commit just one offense other than that, you'll get a fine and it'll return at the end of the season. And they will carry over after the 2026 season from season to season. Run a business and not thinking about radio? 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
0: Two nothing Padres in the sixth inning. And the starting pitchers have been good. That's something we can all agree on. Whether or not you're as cautious about some of these losses as Ben Fletcher and I are, see how I spun that? The pitching has just been fantastic. And by the way, Mason Miller, last night was not your fault, dude. Like, I don't like this whole thing. Oh, he gave up his first home run over. You know how crazy that is? You know how hard that is? You know how amazing of a human being he is for taking accountability when really, dude? You are allowed. You are allowed to give up a home run sometimes. You are allowed to. Peyton Manning would throw a pick six. In fact, he threw 33 of them. It's okay. The offense got you three hits. It is not your fault. In Marty Caswell's conversation with him last night, he took full accountability. And it's not your fault, man. You've been awesome. This pitching has been awesome. They have done exactly what the formula has been asked for, right? The formula of get this team six or seven and then get, you know, bridge the gap with the best bullpen in baseball and win these games. But the offense, you got to score runs. You got to score runs. I'm like, hey, three hits, two runs, fine. But good on Vasquez again, man. Five innings, one hit. That's another quality start from him. He has been on fire recently in terms of not on fire, but maybe versus how he has been. Now, excluding the Cleveland loss, he's won now five of his last six start outings. And he's got five or more in seven of his last eight. So he has been very solid. And here in the month of August, especially. I mean, the month of August, he has been dominant. So you don't want to take for granted how good this pitching has been, and losing playoff, you know, games that have playoff implications. That's how I'm trying to phrase this. Losing games with playoff implications is a way to take it for granted, because this pitching is playoff caliber pitching. This staff is answering the bell. Derek Togerson came on an hour ago and he said something that's so agreeable, right? The pitching's problem has been solved, right? They are doing their part. They're doing exactly what was convinced to AJ Preller that needed to be done at the trade deadline so that way they could do this. Robbie Ray has been good the last two starts. Walks two starts ago, not great. Last start was good. Casey Mize has bounced back after his brutal first outing. And everybody else has been excellent. Michael King had maybe his best start of the season last night. One of his best starts of the season last night. So, you know, this is why these games are so important to me. Because what if the offense doesn't show up? They showed up against Milwaukee. They showed up against Minnesota. But if they don't show up against New York and they don't show up against Pittsburgh and the Diamondbacks climb back in and the, you know, what could have been a five-game swing with you up in the standings, has you now playing from behind, and you end the regular season against the Diamondbacks, the recipe to get into the postseason and value the pitching the way that it should be with the way that it's going, it's not going to happen. So it doesn't matter how good the pitching is. What matters to me is the offense right now. It's not a conversation that we've had for very long, because pitching has been the reason. Offense was from the middle of June through the end of July, actually from the middle of June through the middle of August, it was a top 10 offense in baseball, top five across the board and on slash lines. And it was Jackson Merrill was the hottest player of baseball at one point. Fernando Tatis got back into his form. This offense was rolling. pitching was acquired. We had a couple of series where you had some balancing of the scales, some continuity between the offense, the pitching, and now the offense is gone. And this is the concern, right? And in a microcosm of the final 29 games of the regular season, when you have to end the regular season hosting the team that is directly behind you, that, by the way, today you could end up being tied with for the final wild card league spot in the National League, wild card spot in the National League. Like, there's a lot you could point to and be like, well, this part was a disappointment. This part, you know, and should have approached as with more energy, I guess, because I feel like we see just such uninspired at bats sometimes in multiple games that matter. And that fight needs to exist. That fight needs to exist right now. Like, and it doesn't need to exist every single night, but I don't know, when they're feeling the Diamondbacks breathing down their necks, should they present it every night? I just don't feel like the margin of error exists anymore. The margin of error is gone. Like, welcome to what is essentially September baseball. And so I'm so worried that the way that the pitching is playing is going to continue to be taken for granted. Like, if they can sneak out of here with a win against the Pirates, now the Pirates have 2-0 with nobody else, so we'll see what happens. But if they can sneak out of here, at least get this win against the Pirates and stay up in the wild card, that'll be great. That'll be great. I think that right now is the expectation. We can put aside the frustrations for a second, be grateful that they're at least in the wild card, because getting in, once they get into the playoffs, like, they've proven, man. And this is the frustration, right? This is why I'm so frustrated. I dropped my phone. If we're looking for the source, it's the fact that they have proven that they can beat the Brewers and beat Minnesota. Like, beat the Brewers. Who cares about Minnesota? They've proven they can beat the Brewers, who has the best record in Major League Baseball. And if they've proven they can do that, then it just feels inexcusable to me that these losses are happening to Pittsburgh and to New York at this time, at this critical juncture in the regular season. Like, you may need to have the yin with the yang, but the yin doesn't have to even exist. The yang doesn't even, like, that. It only exists because the Padres are allowing the construct of it to exist. If they were 5-6 games clear of the Diamondbacks, they could go lose 2 games to the Pirates, and we wouldn't be sitting here as concerned and as frustrated as we are. But when standings management has been done so poorly over the last couple of weeks, because they have diminished those wins against the Brewers with losses to the Mets, and are diminishing those wins with Minnesota with losses to the Pirates, it's hard to excuse it and say, well, it's a sample size of 2 in 162, because it's not. There's so much more gray and so much more nuance to it, and that's where we are. So look, whether they get out of here 2-1 or 2-0 or 5-0 or 10-0. A win's a win's a win's a win. And that is utmost right now, right? Stay in the NL, stay in the NL spot. But creating separation before you play that final series against the Diamondbacks. Like, we are way closer, right? And by the way, go look at the road trip. Go look how they end the season at home against Miami, who maybe that'll be a gift. Because Miami just fired their entire scouting department and is now tanking. But I think they won yesterday. They had a good win yesterday, didn't they? Maybe they lost. I don't remember. A lot of sports happening in my brain. But they host Miami. They go to LA to play the Dodgers. They host Arizona, right? There's no gimmies. There's no gimmies coming up. That's like the last 9 games of the season. There's still 20 games before that you got to go and figure out. So there's plenty of time. There's plenty of time to right the ship. There's plenty of time for fletching my frustrations to be proven completely overblown and completely incorrect. But right now, I feel like there's some validation and some credibility here for it, because, man, it's just been frustrating. And now, I mean, look, we'll see if they can get out of this inning still alive, because, of course, the Pirates, why not threaten? Why not threaten? Maybe the Pirates are just a good baseball team. Maybe we've underappreciated them, and maybe their record hasn't accurately reflected how competitive they are. I don't know. Maybe the Padres are just making them look good. Anyways, All right. Well, I think we should. I want to talk about Serena and Venus. I love it. I love that they're playing. Did you guys hear that Serena had had a serve that was 120 miles an hour during her mixed doubles? She hadn't played in 4 years. That's 120 miles an hour. That's wild. Ugh. I don't even know what to say. Like, that deserves our attention, not the silliness that we focus on here. That's human greatness. All right, let's wrap things up after the break. Coming up, we'll finish it with, I think I want to probably wrap up this private equity thing because it is a concern. And not necessarily with the Padres, but like in the world of sports. What does it mean to have private equity associated? Now, we don't know for sure. We don't know for sure. It's been said that private equity isn't necessarily a staple in the Padres. Not necessarily. It is not a driving force in the Padres ownership. It is a personal project that was used with some of the Clear Lake Capital money. But there's risks, right? And by the way, the Buss family, they just started their own private equity firm and they just invested in the Padres. So private equity is now firmly a part of our ecosystem. And it concerns me. It does concern me. We'll talk about that a little bit coming up next year. San Diego Sports 760 live on the iHeartRadio app.
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15: South 15, the Gopher Canyon, there's two right lanes still closed as a gravel spill is being cleaned up. You're getting by on the left lanes, slow from the Lilac Road Bridge. Not far away, Highway 76 westbound with a residential fire near the highway blowing smoke across that road.
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3: 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I'm really worried about Ja'Marr Chase and about Ashton Janci. I don't like these videos. I don't like that there's like a lot of like, what's it called? Ominous reporting. There's a lot of optimism around specifically those two guys, but I think there has to be, right? It's better for football if Ashton Janci and Ja'Marr Chase are playing. It's better for fantasy. If you have fantasy drafts coming up, you obviously want those guys to be potential options for you. And like also the uncertainty, like do you draft handcuffs to them? Do you draft their backups and then those guys' backups? What happens? How does that change the dynamic of your draft and the decisions that you have to make? So I don't like all this uncertainty. I don't think the coaches really know. And also who's more important? I guess if you're in a PPR is Ja'Marr Chase. And it doesn't matter. Like these are human beings, right? I really hate talking about players in the fantasy football context as if they're only fantasy football players, right? Like, I don't want to be like, oh, if you would rather just have one injured, like, dude, no, I would prefer if nobody ever got injured because I don't like seeing human beings get hurt. But, you know, which one is more valuable? And I don't know. I'm still on, like, the Joe Burrow elevates Ja'Marr Chase train. I know people think that Ja'Marr Chase, you know, you put him in another system, he's still a top two, top three, top five wide receiver. I think that he has that connection with Joe Burrow, and I think it elevates him into that sphere. I don't know if I think he's really good. I don't know if it carries him, if he can carry it himself or with like a, you know, like a Kyler Murray or even like a Jared Goff, right? Like, I think that just the history that it has with Burrow and the natural connectiveness that they have is what really elevates Ja'Marr Chase to this elite wide receiver status. Good on the Padres for getting out of the top of the inning unscathed. That was a little scary. And they're still winning 2-0. Good. I want to wake up tomorrow morning and prefer for them not to be tied with the Padres. It's just like, because the problem that now herein lies that not only are you, like, would you be tied for the Padres in the wild card race, but you're also tied with them in the season series, right? So that last series of the regular season, which is against Arizona Petco Park, like that's for all the marbles. 3-game series against two teams who have an even score coming in. It's essentially 0-0, best of three. Like it could become like the wild card series. Because if it comes down to, you know, if Philly has 4 games up on both those teams, or I guess 3 games up on both those teams, but if you sweep, you don't want. Okay, so Philly's up 4 games. Like, this is almost a wild card series in itself. And it's fun and it's dramatic, but I don't know. I would prefer if the Padres take care of business. And selfishly, I want to be able to focus on college football a little bit. And as much as I love the Padres, you know, when they're comfortable and they make me feel comfortable and safe, my life seems to go a little bit easier. And right now, it's just been chaos. I'm arguing with Derek Togerson on air for 8 minutes. It's not okay. I don't like this version of myself that comes out when the Padres play uncertain baseball. Maybe that's me projecting. It's probably a me thing. It definitely is a me thing. But this is the pledge that we take as sports fans, right? It is our identity, and we will act accordingly, even if all etiquette is thrown out the window. But the whole private equity thing, that to me, like, I said it when Kushner and Iger took over the Lakers. We've seen private equity in professional soccer, specifically overseas, and there's been a big pushback against it, right? The the Saudi Wealth Fund, the Abu Dhabi Wealth Fund, or the Dubai Wealth Fund, like all of these, the Qatar Wealth Fund, all of these different independent countries and their wealth funds are investing in professional sports, and they're all private equity. I don't know how much of them are really having says. I think that it really matters who you surround, you know, who you hire. I don't love sports washing. I don't like sports washing. Obviously, it didn't work with Liv. That's a good thing. This isn't sports washing because I guess it kind of is, but in a different way, right? The money is tied to a different identity, a different group of people. But we've seen the private equity thing exist for a while. It hasn't totally been in our realm of sports, and now it's starting to infiltrate. And I think in the U.S., what divides the U.S. sports fan, what is different between the U.S. sports fan, not necessarily us as individuals, but how we're treated versus sports fans in Europe and Asia and in Australia, Africa, is that even with, you know, private equity, even if Clear Lake Capital owns Chelsea, right, which is a club in London, which is in England, which is not the United States, just in case you were wondering. So even though an American group owns Chelsea Football Club, and there are Americans that own, you know, AC Milan, all these teams. LeBron has an investment in Liverpool. Even though that's the case, there's a community-centric approach that sports fandom has in other continents. Fans are more stakeholders in those places. And in the U.S., we're consumers. In the U.S., we're seen as dollar signs for the most part, right? Like how it has evolved from the civic duty into a place where you can cater to an elite audience and make as much money as possible. And I think that all of us are starting to feel that. I mean, I'm not going to lie. Like, I understand the fortunate position that I'm in of being able to get credentialed. If I couldn't get credentialed for things, I wouldn't be able to go to sporting events. It's too expensive. I wouldn't be able to go. I would not have been able to go see Oregon and Ohio State at the Rose Bowl. It was not going to happen for me. I would have missed a life event. And like, that's fine. And look, I understand how lucky I am. A lot of people don't have that fortune. But I also understand that if I didn't have that, it wasn't going to happen. And a lot of people like that are in that position. That sucks. And our sports infrastructure is largely following that thread rather than how can we make this more accessible to everybody, right? And even though in Europe and it's still expensive, a good example, the best example I can give is this. When Manchester City, which is owned by private equity, when Manchester City was playing in UEFA Champions League this past year, they played a team called Bodo Glimt, which is a small Norwegian team. There are more people that could fit in Manchester City Stadium in London, or Manchester, sorry, wow, in Manchester than lived the population of this town. And Manchester City and its fans traveled to Bodo Glimt in Norway, and they lost. And what did the club do? The club paid every single one of the fans that had attended the match back. Because the fans are an extension of the club. The fans are a shareholder. The fans are stakeholders that the clubs exist as a service for. That would never, ever, ever, ever, ever, ever, ever happen in the United States. Ever, ever, ever. Because here we are consumers. We're not stakeholders. And now with private equity coming in, it's proving that mindset is pretty consistent. And it's a worry for me. Now, whether or not that mindset infiltrates the Padres ownership remains to be seen. How genuine is Jose Feliciano in saying that this is a personal project? Yeah, sure, he used Clear Lake money to help purchase the Padres, but there's also another Clear Lake founder who's part of this ownership group. And now you're selling 5% stake to brand new private investment company, right? That is meant to acquire and raise the value of sports franchises. And so, you know, is there a way to do this where the Padres can elevate through the identity of San Diego and still remain competitive and spend aggressively and responsibly? 100%. Do the Bus Brothers have a track record with an organization of letting that happen? 1,000,000% not. And so that's the concern, right? And where does Clear Lake end up infiltrating at some point? And also, like, how transparent, where's the transparency? What does that really mean? What does that, because you got two of the co-founders of a private equity firm who are independently partners in another project, but have used the money from that private equity firm to help purchase that project. And now the Bus Brothers are involved. So if you're cautious, I get it. I'm cautious. But you know what? They're in a playoff position right now. And as far as I'm concerned, that's all that matters. All right. Thank you to Derek Togerson. Thank you to Stan Lazinski. Thank you to Fletch. Thank you to Brent, Mary, and Mike, as well as you for making this part of your Wednesday afternoon plans. I'll talk to you on Friday Eve. That's Thursday tomorrow from 12 to 3. John Schaefer, Alan Sliwa, they're up next here on San Diego Sports 760, also live on the iHeartRadio app.
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21: The sale of the Seattle Seahawks to a group led by 49ers limited partner Vinod Khosla has been approved by NFL owners, a record $9.6 billion. The New York Giants have lost wide receiver Calvin Austin III for the season. He's got a torn ACL. Serena and Venus Williams have received a wild card entry and will play doubles at the U.S. Open. I'm Frank Aaron.
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25: 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Padres and Pirates are playing Game 3 of their series down at Petco Park. The Padres are trying to avoid the sweep. Right now, we are in the top of the seventh inning, and the Padres lead 2-0. SEC schools that bring back NFL, NBA, or WNBA players to their programs are going to face steep discipline under a new policy that was approved by the conference today. The penalties will include a half-season suspension for a coach, a fine that matches 50% of the sport's annual budget, and revocation of league voting rights. And the NFL today, in a joint statement from the league, said that next season they will have greater emphasis on five rule violations that affect player safety and health. Those will be hip drop and horse collar tackles, launching, hit on a defensive player, defenseless player, and blindside block. Run a business and not thinking about radio? 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
0: Schaefer and Sliwa, Sean Schaefer, and San Diego's own Alan Sliwa. Here's Schaefer and Sliwa.
1: All right, San Diego and Southern California, what's going on? Schaefer and Sliwa, what a difference, Alan, a day can make. Like, today is a day later than yesterday. That's the biggest difference. And the Padres lost last night. The Diamondbacks won twice since last night.
3: Yep.
1: And all of a sudden, it's a little uneasy here.
3: A little closer.
1: He was roasting me, Brent, before the show. Roasting me. You can tell I wasn't roasting you.
3: I was taking exactly what you said. A day and a half ago.
1: Sorry, Brent, my opinion was wrong.
3: A day and a half ago, we're doing the show, and he's like, are you still looking at Arizona, or should you be looking forward towards? And I don't know. He's
1: Dodgers.
3: Like, no, you said the Cubs.
1: I did.
3: I'm like, what?
1: I did.
3: What in God's, what happened for us to all of a sudden skip all these other teams?
1: And you gotta forget about the
3: team, and forget about the team behind us.
1: Listen, you're right.
3: Has this become the greatest team we've ever seen?
1: 21-7 over a 28-game stretch. I didn't know they'd forget how to swing a bat.
3: Hit us on the talk back.
1: I didn't know they didn't know how to swing against Pittsburgh. I didn't know they'd get literally shut out last night by Paul Skeens, who had been awful. For 10 starts with his 6 ERA.
3: By the way, Pittsburgh's bullpen might be the greatest bullpen I've ever seen in my life.
1: It's like the Padres' bullpen, but better. You're right.
3: What was your guy yesterday that came on from the Pittsburgh broadcast?
1: Joe Block.
3: This guy said, literally, if we found that sound, he's like,
1: so we haven't seen the bullpen.
3: They haven't had a starter go six deep or whatever he said.
1: He said three times through the rotation.
3: Since All-Star break, and then here they were, they've just been utterly perfect.
1: Starters go six. Bullpen's been incredible. Now, the Padres are trying to hold on to a lead here this afternoon.
3: Yeah.
1: We'll hear from Craig Stammen postgame, and Kevin Acey will join us. This has all of a sudden now become a crucial game.
3: Yeah, big time.
1: Arizona winning earlier has pulled to within one half game.
3: And a crucial inning.
1: Of the Padres, who will be in Tampa come Friday. So, it feels like, you know, how they were loose and free out of the All-Star break of the trade deadline. It feels to me like there's more pressure now on this team considering, you know, there's no variance here. You're within a half game right now of Arizona for the final wild card spot.
3: Well, you're also going to need, I mean, they played so well over the course of this last 30 days or so. It's okay to have some. It's okay to have some tough losses. It's okay to have some challenges. They clearly have had some challenges in this series, but they had challenges against the Mets as well.
1: Can't get swept by the Pirates at home.
3: It hasn't been perfect. It hasn't been pretty, but just get out of this game with a one-game lead, and you kind of just you keep things moving. But this is what has happened to me in the last 24 hours. Brother, I think I was kind of starting to shift my attention towards, all right, this is going to be a playoff team.
1: Why'd you do that?
3: There's a real – because I listened to you talking about chasing the Cubs. There's a real chase that's going to be there, and it doesn't sound like Arizona's just going to let down. Two wins against Chicago –
1: The fashion
3: they won yesterday, that could spark a squad.
1: Yeah, and they're getting Ketel Marte back. They're beginning to believe. They came down back from 4-0 down. I agree with you. And then here's the other thing to consider from a Padres perspective is you just lost back-to-back games using both Adrian Morihone and Mason Miller. And I'm watching, like, Kyle Hart and Griffin Canning.
3: They almost don't have a choice.
1: They don't have a choice, but it's like, You'll probably get Peralta, Bradley Rodriguez, just praying that you're going to hold on to this lead. If not for a phenomenal defensive play by Jake Cronenworth last inning, they might not be leading right now. Sure.
3: And offensively, I mean, a couple of base hits got them a couple of runs, but really they haven't threatened in a while.
1: Haven't done anything this
3: Pittsburgh's
1: whole series.
3: Threatened 3-4 times this game.
1: It just speaks to this sport, dude. Offensively, they were playing well. They had some of the best numbers in the sport since the All-Star break. And then you run into Pittsburgh at home, and you can't do anything for whatever reason. And they've gotten all they can handle from the Pirates here in this series and this afternoon. So the Pirates, here's the one thing I will say. Are we moving the goalposts if they do win this game? If they do win this game, they have a 4-2 homestand. Are we okay with the 4-2 homestand? It's like if you wanted to make $1 million in investments and you made $2 million on one and lost $1 million in another, you still made $1 million in your investments. Do you like that analogy?
3: 4-2. Here's the only issue. It's if I'd have told you they... 4-2 and the homestand hadn't started, you take it and nobody says anything. Obviously, since they swept Minnesota, you kind of Pittsburgh was struggling. They had just got swept. They certainly weren't looking like a team to reckon with. It's almost like, how are you going to lose 2 or 3 against Pittsburgh? It happens. It's baseball. The problem now isn't losing 2 or 3. The problem is just making sure you don't get swept.
1: Yeah, no, I would agree with that. So again, Padres, man, it's incredible. I said this to Joe Block yesterday. I was like, what are you talking about? I'm like, over the course of a season, you can see things you never expect to see. I never envisioned a world where Mason Miller's allowing a home run. I didn't even consider that as a possibility.
3: Two outs, too?
1: Yeah, two outs, bases empty in a scoreless game in the ninth inning.
3: In a ball that goes 8 feet off the ground.
1: He throws a changeup by his own admission postgame. He's like, I'm an idiot.
3: Stupid pitch. It was
1: dumb for me to call for it. Mm-hmm. And it got rocketed out to right by O'Neill Cruz. And that was the only run of the game. Are you kidding, Alan? Like, seriously, what are the odds of that playing out in that manner last night?
3: Plus,
1: Very low.
3: Two straight games. I mean, Padres scored, two in that first game against Pittsburgh. That's the game they lost 3-2
1: in 12. 3-2 in like 100 innings, yeah.
3: All right. And then yesterday you don't score a run. Today they got two.
1: So four runs in three games.
3: What the hell happened to their offense? And again, you're not talking about, I'm not telling you, Pittsburgh's got some young, you know, they got some young pitchers. Maybe, Brent, that's the reason why you were saying a couple days ago, maybe they don't trade Paul Skeens because they could be in a mix here. Obviously, that's not this year. We'll see if that's, you know, in the future or so. But I think there's a piece of this from a Padre perspective. All we're really trying to do is worry about the Padres right now. And they're making us worry more and more because of these last couple of games. I'm laughing about it, but I'm laughing out of, like, there's almost like a nervousness that comes with what I thought was they might be getting to three games. Who knows what it can be from here? I know what you want by the end of the weekend or by the end of the year, that final weekend set for them to have locked
1: in. Well, I'd like them to have clinched a playoff spot heading into that series, but I'd also like them to still be alive for a playoff spot by that final series of the year against Arizona. Some of this is so perplexing, dude, that Fernando Tatis Jr. was the hottest hitter on planet Earth. He's gone completely silent this entire series. Yep. Manny Machado, he needs a day off. I know he went first to home on a triple from Jackson Merrill.
3: Yeah.
1: Like it looked like his life was on the line. He somehow made it all the way to the plate.
3: I don't care. That dude was hustling on that one.
1: But he hasn't had a hit since like the Clinton administration. Mm-hmm. Like, so there
3: was. Was it Clinton administration?
1: Yeah, I think it was actually might have been Bush.
3: Interesting.
1: I'm not sure which one the last time he had a hit.
3: Wow.
1: So it's just, I don't know. Everything has changed this week.
3: Everything has changed
1: against the Pirates. And by the way, on the other side of this is a very dangerous team on the road in Tampa Bay.
3: Mm-hmm.
1: And that's why this game is, you know, even more important.
3: But here's something to keep in mind. And, you know, I know we saw Paul Skeens yesterday and we said that he was elite yesterday. He was phenomenal. By the way, you know who else was elite? Michael freaking King was absolutely elite last night as well. One concern that I do have, and this seems to be a theme, and if I know you said somebody might have hit you on Twitter, if you find it, great. The problem I have is it's like every time they face elite pitching, there is this, but it was an elite pitcher. Well, what the hell do you think you're going to be facing in October? That's all you're going to face is elite pitchers.
1: if the way they
3: struggle against some of these elite pitchers, as far as from an offensive perspective, it reminds me a lot of like last season in that series against the Cubs. Like you face good competition, you're on the road, and yes, you can make close games out of it, but you're always a run or two behind because your offense just never comes through.
1: Yuki Matsui getting out of a huge bases loaded one out spot. Padres leading the Pirates 2-0 to the last of the seventh inning. Here's your note. Here's your stat. This is the Padres this year against Skubal, Christopher Sanchez, Zach Wheeler, Paul Skeens, Mizorowski, Chris Sale, Yoshinobu Yamamoto, Shohei Ohtani. 1-12. There it is.
3: Are those all, I'm sorry, you were hitting off all the names, all NL?
1: Did you just name all National NL? League pitchers.
3: Okay, and how many of those pitchers, is there a strong likelihood you would face in the postseason? Atlanta, Milwaukee,
1: Philadelphia.
3: Dodgers, Philadelphia. That's brother.
1: I mean, it's the National League. Those are all the playoff teams.
3: Yeah, no, that's a great stat to have. Whoever the hell sent that to you, that's a great stat.
1: MPappy 19. Diamondbacks, by the way, against those same seven pitchers, have only played seven games. They're 3-4. Padres against those seven pitchers have played 13 games. They're 1-12.
3: I don't know if you can win a series 1-12.
1: And by the way, the one win, you mentioned it off air to me, was a 1-0 win. It's not like Yamamoto got shelled.
3: I think King has, if I was right listening to the broadcast, yes, I think they have. I think King has had three shutout games where he's pitched 6-plus and hasn't given up a run. I think they won two of those games 1-0. I think one was against Atlanta. Mm-hmm. One was against the Dodgers. And then yesterday, we were hoping it was going to be a 1-0 game, but it wasn't.
1: It's such a weird sport that, like, he can make 27 starts, which is what he's done this year, Alan.
3: He gets no run support.
1: He gets no support. I think they're 11-16 in his 27 starts.
3: Brother, he gets absolutely no run support.
1: 11-16. The Padres are 11-16. The dude has a 3 ERA, 3.2, and they're 11-16.
3: And he's going to be your starting pitcher. Starter. If you make the postseason.
1: And you're winning 39% of the time. Whatever, I'm doing that in my head. Whatever 11-16 is.
3: So Casey Mize in there.
1: Man, it's getting tight in the National League. All right, we'll keep you updated on Padres and Pirates. We'll hear from Craig Stammen when the game goes final. Kevin Acey will join us coming up at 5:30. We have new reporting on the new Padres ownership group.
3: Let's go.
1: And some of the newest members of that group. We will discuss that on the other side. Yeah. Alan is excited, and we'll discuss it coming up on the other side. Just underway here on Schaefer and Sliwa, San Diego Sports 760, live on the iHeartRadio app.
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6: South 5 quite slow now. The Coronado Bridge into National City. South 805, slow and go. Mira Mesa Boulevard to the 15. Getting heavy on the North 5, past the 56, almost to Manchester. And the East 78, stop and go Las Poses to Barham. Mark Zeke in San Diego Traffic.
7: This is Lee Habib, host of Our American Stories. 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
5: Can I ask you a question? 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
4: Send me an email.
5: You want me to email you?
4: Yeah, email.
5: What's your email again?
4: A
5: Bob Wright. Why is your email?
4: I'm just kidding. Bob Wright. What's the question?
5: Here's my question for you. How many Padres hits, or how many hits do the Padres have like this series?
4: I think I just saw right now. Four today.
5: What did they have yesterday? Like three? I think they had three hits.
4: No, I think you're right. Three and maybe a walk or something like
5: and
4: that.
5: And then they had like either seven or nine in a 12-inning game.
4: Uh-huh.
5: It's like seven and three and four.
4: Yesterday, honestly, that was... Yesterday, I had a different feeling than Monday's loss. Monday's loss, it was like you idiots.
5: Yeah, it was like there for the taking five times.
4: I mean, how many different times could you have won that game? They had a game earlier this year. I forgot who it was against, but kind of a similar game. And they shot themselves in the foot. Yesterday, honestly... Kind of get Pittsburgh
5: Paul
4: credit.
5: Steens, their bullpen, yeah.
4: And the Padres played well. I know offensively they didn't, but their pitching was great. Their bullpen was great. Maury Hone came in, does what he does. I mean, they pitched well yesterday, good enough to win that game, of course. But you almost kind of have to tip your cap to Pittsburgh. But today you got a choice. They got to get that win.
5: By the way, coming up on the show, Kevin Acey at 5:30. We'll hear from Craig Stammen. Tano Lotuli, the San Diegan, a three-time captain of the Aztecs. Gosh. He missed late last year with an ACL.
4: So cool.
5: He's back, and he will join us live coming up at 5 p.m. What is your reaction to this? Former Lakers executives Joey and Jesse Buss said in a statement they grew up diehard Padres fans are purchasing a stake in the San Diego Padres, reportedly in the neighborhood of 5%, joining this ownership group with Jose Feliciano and Kwanzaa Jones.
4: All right, can I read a? I'm going to read a piece here from what they said in regards to joining the franchise. We are honored to join Kwanzaa and Jose and have the opportunity to contribute to the future of a team that Jesse and I have loved since we were kids growing up in San Diego. Sports have always been a part of our family story, and great organizations have a unique ability to bring people together and create a lasting sense of community. Padres fans have built one of the most passionate and loyal communities in all of sports, and we believe there's a tremendous opportunity to deepen that connection in San Diego and around the world. Honestly, I'm very excited. Like I this was rumored a couple weeks back, or maybe like a month back.
5: I remember
4: they took the sale of, I want to say, each sibling walked away with like $1 billion.
5: Huge number, yeah,
4: something like that. Because I know they had a 66% stake, six family members. The $10 billion sale.
5: A lot of money.
4: And by the way, now they still have an 18% ownership, all the siblings do, which they're trying to get out of.
5: Yeah, more
4: Genie
5: capital.
4: Bus wants to hold.
5: More
4: and
5: equity.
4: They'll get $2.5 billion split amongst the six of them. I love it. And to be honest with you, maybe this is just the Laker nostalgia that I love about it, that I grew up in, you know, like many people that just watch sports in general, Dr. Jerry Buss was genuinely one of the greatest owners in the history of the NBA. That's one of the franchises. I mean, I remember as a kid at the sports arena, the Lakers would play at the sports arena, and they'd play one preseason game there a year. It would I think that connection, for some reason, that still kind of holds some weight to me. Now, that doesn't mean that a 5% ownership stake, it's not like they're going to go and make these decisions and everything else. But is there a way that they can add something to the franchise that's beneficial? I got no issue with that at all. And I like that they're saying in here as well,

0: And you know, yes, I know people are going to immediately tie them to the Lakers in Los Angeles. I don't know what the history is, but I know that the family has had residencies or something like that
1: right.
0: in San Diego or North County or something.
1: A couple of interesting notes you mentioned earlier today. Pirates, by the way, just will not go away. But Padres leading 2-0. You mentioned earlier today one of these brothers tweeted out an article maybe from Jerry Buss's attempt to buy the Padres in 1989.
0: Yeah, 88 or 9, something like that.
1: 10 years after he had purchased the L.A. Lakers. So there is a little bit of I don't know. There is a background there. There is a story there. They did say they grew up rooting for the San Diego Padres. So for whatever it's worth, and it is worth something. I mean, 5% share of a franchise that's valued at $4 billion is a fortune of money, by the way.
0: It's a lot of money.
1: It's not nothing.
0: It's a lot of money. And listen, I think for me, I just had over the last 2 weeks, I had the owner of the Dodgers have to sell the Lakers, which that in itself was just like the greatest thing in the world. I'm like, okay, he doesn't own them anymore. That's phenomenal. Mm-hmm. Okay? And then now I got this Buss families that are connected to the Padres. We'll see what happens with it, but it has made its round. I think the last couple of days have been interesting because you just got to meet your majority owners. You know, Kwanzaa stole the show on Monday, right? Like, her personality, her energy, there was a lot of kind of buzz around the Padres primarily because of her, and that did what it did. Now you're getting some more attention that's around the Padres because of the Buss ownership stake. At the end of the day, I don't know what's going to equal wins and losses. I don't know what's going to equal improving your farm system. I don't know what's going to equal what's your budget going towards the team and the franchise. But certainly it's going to look a lot different for the Padres.
1: I will say this. They had a lot of interest in this team to the point that Jose Feliciano on Monday referenced the fact that they kind of thought they were an underdog. They didn't know until they knew that they had won the right to purchase the majority share of the San Diego Padres. And now you look at the group that's tied to Feliciano and Jones. It's a significant one. Harpalu, the longtime owner of Mexico City's Mexican League club, who's had a large share in the Padres for a long time, is still, I think, the secondary owner. You've got now the Buss brothers. Isn't Saquon somehow tied to this ownership group? They were referenced on Monday.
0: Yeah.
1: So there's a lot of interest, I would say, around this ownership structure.
0: And I
1: think that's encouraging.
0: And all everybody's asking for from this point is like, all right, let's just put together the best product that you possibly can that represents San Diego as best as you can. Try to pull together as many fans as you can, obviously out here in Southern California and across the border in Tijuana and the Baja California, and take it from there. Now, is what's happened in these last 3 days or so going to determine how Yuki Matsui or Bradley Rodriguez closes out a game? No, but I think big picture is what you're referring
1: to. How much
0: to.
1: Blame do you put on Kwanzaa Jones for losing the series to the Pirates?
0: Well, they did say they were undefeated since they dotted I's and crossed T's on Friday.
1: And now they're defeated since the press conference.
0: So it's actually on Jose
1: Jones. All right, Padres and Pirates are going to wrap up hopefully at some point within the next 30 minutes or so. We'll hear from Craig Stammen once this game goes final. Plus, coming up at 5 p.m., Aztec star linebacker Tano Lotulli. Kevin Acey will join us at 5:30. On the other side, the NFL saying so long to a staple of its league. What is that? We'll discuss next on Schaefer and Sliwa.
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15: 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Pirates and Padres are playing Game 3 of their series down at Petco Park. The Padres are trying to avoid the sweep. Right now we are in the bottom of the 8th inning, and the Padres lead 2-0. The SEC decided today that schools that bring back NFL, NBA, or WNBA players to their programs will face steep discipline under the new policy. The penalties will include a half-season suspension for a coach, a fine that matches 50% of the sport's annual budget, and revocation of league voting rights. 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
1: All right, Padres still leading the Pirates 2-0. They haven't made it easy, but they have reached the bottom of the 8th inning. Padres trying to salvage the series finale against Pittsburgh this afternoon.
0: I don't think there's anyone out of the bullpen that
1: wants it to be easy.
0: No, everyone's like, let me give up a couple singles or a walk.
1: Let me try to make this harder.
0: And then I will strike out anyone in front of me.
1: Then I'm going to concentrate. Right? I'm going to really try with the bases loaded.
15: It's almost like they took the extra innings concept and ran. Yeah. They're like, so just
1: put the guy in second.
15: Let's
1: base.
15: Put him loaded bases.
1: Yeah. Dude, you're not kidding, man.
0: They've had traffic this whole game.
1: Yeah, I will credit Kyle Hart and Griffin Canning and Yuki Matsui and Brashy Rodriguez.
0: Oh, that's right, Yuki too.
1: Gosh. Create some separation, but they're leading right now 2-0, bottom of the 8th inning, trying to salvage this series finale. We learned this afternoon, Alan.
0: Yeah.
1: that it is officially official. The NFL will eliminate its Pro Bowl games. They already got rid of the Pro Bowl. Now the Pro Bowl games are gone. They will still name Pro Bowlers, and they want that to have a higher distinction than it used to be, because what's happened recently is the top four, five, six players will say, I'm not going to participate, and then all of a sudden...
0: So you're giving the Pro Bowl
1: Shedeur
0: to somebody
1: Sanders
0: that's not...
1: Shedeur Sanders is in the Pro Bowl game. So the NFL is the first of the American sports to say no longer with its all-star event. What do you think?
0: Yeah, listen, if you're asking me, I mean, I'm never going to... I don't remember the last time I tuned in to anything Pro Bowl related.
1: Oh, yes, you do. You remember what it looked like, right? It was in Hawaii. The last time you watched, they were playing at Aloha Stadium, right? Like 20 years ago?
0: Yeah.
1: With the color, like rainbow seats?
0: Yes, I do remember that.
1: That's
0: what I remember. But I guess my point is that it's been so irrelevant to me for so long.
1: So true.
0: But I actually really like that idea of saying, well, let's make sure, because I think what a lot of these athletes want... If the award does mean something, to say that I'm a Pro Bowler and it's all now based off of merit.
1: That's all it is.
0: That could be significant. You know, where now all of a sudden, again, I don't know. I'm assuming that these players care. I'm going to imagine. I know a lot of these players care about their Madden rating. I know a lot of these players care about, you know, stuff like that. So I'm assuming that that's going to be something that's very important to them. And you're doing it just based off of merit. That's phenomenal. I'm not going to lose any sleep. If you didn't tell me the Pro Bowl was completely canceled, nothing would have changed in my life, because it's not
1: something I'm watching. I'm the same way. They're going to name 88 players. Now, that's a lot of players, but there's 32 teams. It's less than three players per team on average. There'll be 88 Pro Bowlers. I'm not sure if it'll be a first team, second team, and there'll be special teams in there, offense, defense.
0: It's
1: a lot of players.
0: Yeah.
1: But there are no replacements, and they're named in late December. So like maybe after 17 of the 18 weeks. That is the list. You're the 88 players that are Pro Bowlers for 2026.
0: I'm good with that.
1: I like it more to what they have been doing here recently.
15: They've essentially turned it into a fan-voted all-pro team.
1: Right.
15: You know, because now it's just going to be the title and the distinction of being a Pro Bowler without having to play the game. But it's just going to be fan voted opposed to the all pro team, which is, you know, just media in the league.
1: Dude, you know how long they've been playing the Pro Bowl? This is amazing. They've been playing it since 1938.
0: I remember that.
1: And so you remember that?
0: The inaugural one.
1: The NFC. Oh. I mean, you can't be throwing.
0: The running
1: game.
0: The running game
1: for
0: in
1: second
0: that game.
1: Goal.
0: How are you not going for it on fourth and one?
1: You almost have to. And I said that in real time, and I'll say it again at 91 years later. No, or whatever.
0: All
1: 88
0: right.
1: years
0: let me,
1: later.
0: Let me say this. Who's the next? Is there a league to follow? Here's the problem with the NBA.
1: The NBA is getting a little cute for me, Alan.
0: But here's the problem with the NBA. It's a real weekend for them. And
1: they
0: it is a break during the season.
1: I like the NBA game.
0: And
1: why can't we have the conferences play each other?
0: I don't think a lot of people like the NBA weekend. And I think who they're upset about is the players.
1: How they play?
0: They don't play.
1: How they don't
0: compete, nor are there any of the stars that get in the slam dunk contest.
1: Well, what about Wemby trying to go for like 30, 20, and 10 last year and everyone getting mad?
0: But that's what actually made it good. Do you remember Anthony Edwards after... I didn't mind that three-team format. Like, I didn't mind the concept of that format. And plus, like, again, if you can just... Anything you can do to just show some type of competition, I don't think is a terrible thing. But I remember Anthony Edwards after that first whatever game that was. He said, well, when I saw... that Wemby cared, well, then I'm going to care.
1: Yeah, I do like that.
0: And there was, you know, back in the day, Kobe had a little bit of that, was like, if I'm going to compete, I'm going to compete. The problem with the NBA, and I don't think it's going to go anywhere, because I think there's a lot of sponsorships tied. I think there is a break during the basketball season. Like, the difference in football, this was coming after the season ended, or at least in between the championship game and the Super Bowl, the AFC-NFC championship games. So I think the NBA is not going anywhere.
1: No, I don't think the NBA is going anywhere either. But you said you like the three team, and I appreciate that. But was there an issue with the Western Conference against the Eastern Conference? Like, is that a bad idea for going back to that format?
0: No.
1: I
0: think
1: like
0: it's fine.
1: That.
0: But the bigger issue is the guys don't care.
1: Yeah, that's fine. I agree.
0: And again, I get it. I don't think if you told me where it's the one overreaction in sports, everybody gets so angry about the All-Star game. In the NBA, and I'm like, guys, it is a freaking exhibition game. Yes, they're not going to slam their hands down on the court and pick you up 90 feet from the basket.
1: The best one, correct me if I'm wrong, I mean, the best one by far is baseball. It is a baseball game. The pitching is very good. The pitchers are not trying to get hit. The hitters are trying to hit. Oftentimes, the score is a low-scoring game. Oftentimes, you're looking at a 3-2 type game. This game in Philadelphia was a snoozer. I think it was like 3-4 nothing or whatever it was the other week. But I just feel like that's just a baseball game. You know, where basketball, that's not what the NBA really looks like during the regular season. Baseball, that's kind of what a baseball game looks like.
0: I just think the main difference between the NFL and these other sports, they are doing it mid-season or sort of close to mid-season. At least there's still relevancy in the sport where you got people's eyes. I don't think you had them in the NFL.
1: And then I don't even know enough about the NHL. I kind of like the NHL because you get a final score of like 13-12, which... not really. There's a lot of scoring, I think, in the NHL All-Star Game, but I don't really have necessarily a problem with that.
0: All right, Pro Bowl gone.
1: But yeah, Pro Bowl gone. The health and safety thing, they got rid of the game a while ago, and then they went to a flag football, but you could even get hurt doing that. Is it, I understand not playing more football. Like, of all the sports, do you really need to play more football? Guys are getting hurt each and every week, obviously, in football, so it makes sense to me. Why would you risk anything?
0: A flag?
1: I don't know. Guys, like, tearing ACL or something?
0: Were there injuries?
1: I don't know. You can tear an ACL, can't you?
0: I tear an ACL going to get another coffee right now.
1: Probably true.
0: I mean, I can't. You've seen my the way I plant sometimes. You're like, hey.
1: It's true. I mean, they will have flag football in the Olympics, right?
0: Yeah, I think there is flag football in the Olympics.
1: Coming up in 2028. All right, Padres have extended their lead, Alan, to 3-0. This is the Jay Cronenworth game. He made a spectacular defensive play.
0: Yep.
1: Just had an insurance
0: run pace
1: hit.
0: By the way, Cronenworth's had some... Defensively,
1: he's great.
0: This dude's been
1: awesome.
0: Beast at second base. He's been phenomenal defensively.
1: Since his concussion, he's been good.
0: Yeah.
1: Not perfect, but he's been good.
0: And he was out for so long. I'm with you on that. So looks like if they can, you know, make it happen, they'll at least get this one win against the Pirates and at least go back to tomorrow. You get the day off tomorrow and get ready for Tampa.
1: Kind of feels like it's a game that you got to get. We'll see if they do or not. They're leading 3-0 in the eighth, but... Like Arizona, for example, who wins today over Chicago, is going to San Francisco, and they are 8-1 against the Giants this year. Arizona is 8-1 against the Giants this year.
0: They're going to Frisco?
1: And they're playing, I think, they're playing Friday and then two games on Saturday, and I don't know why. And then they're not playing Sunday. Because I'm going to the Bay this weekend.
0: That's right.
1: And I was going to take Jones to a game, and I'm looking at the schedule, and I'm like, wait, why are the Giants playing Friday twice on Saturday?
0: Hmm.
1: And not on Sunday.
0: That's odd.
1: Brent, can you look that up? My mind is crazy, but I think they're playing twice on Saturday.
0: Here's the only thing I'll say, and I know Arizona, their last two games, and we'll see if this kind of gets this, just the momentum that they were looking for. But they've been all over the place. I've seen them lose two or three to bad teams. I mean, it's not like that is uncommon. The bigger problem, I think, for the Padres is you're going up against Tampa Bay. That's the bigger problem. The bigger problem is you got some real competition. Like this was supposed to be. Let's use this series here.
1: Mm-hmm.
0: You thought a couple days ago before this series started, coming into Monday, you're like, wait a minute. I got three against the Pirates, and they got three against the Cubs.
1: Yeah,
0: we are going
1: good.
0: To gain ground.
1: And
0: they lost the game.
1: Yeah, if they win today, they lost a game.
0: They lost the game. Yeah,
1: that's right. It's a good
0: so
1: point.
0: What happens from here? Was he safe or out?
1: He was out.
0: O'Neill
1: Cruz with an absolute cannon of an arm to throw out Jay Cronenworth.
0: And then if they now again, you do that again in Tampa, you lose two or three Tampa, and they handle business against San Francisco, you're tied with probably 25 games left to go, something along those lines.
1: No, you're 100% right. I mean, each game, each series right now is so impactful. What do you got, Brent, for this weekend?
15: It's a makeup game to avoid a difficult travel and playing schedule with no days off. The Giants and the Diamondbacks agreed to move their scheduled Sunday game into a doubleheader on Saturday.
1: What?
0: I've never heard of that.
1: That is insane.
0: I've never
1: because
0: heard of that.
1: Because of difficult travel. And what was the other factor?
15: They lost a game to Atlanta due to the rain, so they have to make.
1: They
15: have to make the game up, and if they
1: going to Atlanta, Arizona or San Francisco?
15: San Francisco.
1: Oh, that would be a huge advantage if it was Arizona. I'm like, they're just randomly going to Atlanta for a day. Okay, interesting. Thank you.
0: I thought they were going to allow. Hey, we can do.
1: We'll play 3 in one day.
0: We'll do a 10 a.m. a 2 and a 7,
1: yeah,
0: and then we want to take a couple days off.
1: Middle game in Phoenix, games 1 and 3 in San Francisco, all in the same day.
0: I got an idea next week.
1: Yeah.
0: You and I, let's start at 6 a.m.
1: We'll do it here.
0: We'll crank out 4 shows on Monday.
1: If it counts for the week, I'm down.
0: Counts for the
1: what
0: week.
1: What if that's our entire week? We just go 6A to 6P, and we're off for 4 days. Who says no?
0: I'm in.
1: iHeart does. All right. We'll keep you updated on Padres and

0: Pirates. Plus, Kevin Acey will join us at 5:30. Aztec star linebacker Tano Lotulli on the show live at 5 p.m. Plus, the NFL. Is this an oxymoron or not? They're going to concentrate more on health and safety in 2026 in the NFL. Is that an oxymoron? We have the latest. We'll share it with you next on Schaefer and Sliwa.
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3: Southbound side of the 805, things are starting to load up right before Governor Drive, and that stays pretty busy to 43rd, while the southbound side of the 5 is going to be a struggle from the 52 to about H Street. Northbound side of the 5, also pretty heavy delay starting at Carmel Mountain. That's going to stay heavy to just beyond Loma Santa Fe.
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0: Are you going this weekend?
17: No, I'm not. I'm very disappointed. I'm not. By the way, Joe Tatino, the great Joe Tatino, been a part of San Diego for a long time, but also the voice of LA Galaxy, will come on the show Friday at 5.
0: Oh, good.
17: Friday at 5, we'll get a little breakdown from the Galaxy.
0: All right, I like that. So did you see, you know, there was a study.
17: Still going on?
0: It's still going on. 3-0 Padres in the 8th. This inning's
17: barrels at
0: never.
17: Bat.
0: Look at this. Kirby Yates has thrown 35 pitches in an inning for Pittsburgh. That's a huge number. If he's only pitched this inning, which
17: I think
0: he has.
17: I think Merrill came up when the intro song came on.
0: Been up there for 5 minutes. You're right. He's been up there for 5 minutes.
17: What were you going to say?
0: Padres in good shape, leading the Pirates 3-0, although Mason Miller is unavailable there in the 8th. Great at bat from Jackson Merrill. So there's a study that came out yesterday that 25% of NFL players that died between 2016 and 2021 had CTE.
17: What percentage? 25%.
0: 25% of players that died.
17: Can I be honest with you?
0: You thought it might be higher.
17: Mother, this is such a violent sport.
0: That's a big number, right?
17: It's such a violent sport that I would actually, that either doesn't surprise me or like I thought maybe that number would be a little higher, which is incredibly sad, obviously.
0: The study's lead author, by the way, said the estimate of 25% is on the quote unquote low end. The reason I bring it up, I mean, CTE is not new to, you know, football fans or sports fans. I think we're aware of it by now. The reason I bring it up is the NFL today agreeing with the union to focus on 5 different health and safety related fouls. They are the hip drop tackle, when you like pull someone from the hips to tackle, which has led to like ridiculous amount of injuries, that type of tackle.
17: This is, you're talking about where the guy basically kind of cuts his feet from underneath himself to bring him down.
0: Brent, how would you describe the hip drop tackle?
18: It's kind of when you drag yourself down on their hips.
17: Okay.
18: It's
17: 100%.
18: Brett Favre, Bo Jackson tackle, because that's what gave them their hip injuries.
0: Mm-hmm. Exactly. So they want to, again, they're trying to get these plays out of the game. The hip drop tackle, the horse collar, which has been discussed for 25 years, launching, which also they've tried to take out of the game to some extent, a hit on a defensive player. It doesn't say defenseless, a defensive player, and then a blindside block. And here's the thing. Any player who commits 3 of these 5 offenses during a season is going to receive a 1-game suspension. Meanwhile, players who commit just 1 violation get 50% of the amount they are fined back at the end of the year. So they're all fineable offenses. But if you only do it once and that's it, you actually get like refunded. So, I mean, again, it's at the end of the day, to your point, it's a violent sport. Can you make it less violent?
17: I think they have. I mean, I think they've definitely made it less violent. I don't know how you guys feel. And if you're a football fan, I think there's a kind of a wide array of this. Some people love just, you know, back in
0: the hits.
17: You go watch them. I'm thinking of like guys like Rodney Harrison. I'm thinking of Junior Seau. I'm thinking of like moments where these guys,
0: dude, they
17: Brian Urlacher.
0: I'm thinking Brian Dawkins with the Eagles.
17: Brian
0: in the secondary.
17: Dawkins, absolutely.
0: Yeah.
17: But some of these guys would not just launch, but like that was the game. And you know immediately what happened after that game? SportsCenter is putting on top 10 hits.
0: Dude, they sold the VCR.
17: I remember that.
0: In like the 1990s. Buy like top 30 hits.
17: Yep.
0: 1989.
17: For some people, that was like a big piece of the sport. It wasn't for me.
0: I agree. I'm the same way.
17: Never cared for it. Never wanted it. I don't need to see a player get laid out. So any measure they take to take some of that stuff away, I think is good for the sport. I genuinely believe it's good for the sport. And, you know, obviously now, however the NFL did business before, it's not good business for them because you do have players and families and everybody else that's involved. Now you get more and more research that comes out. It's like, what the hell is this sport? Like, this is not a long-term health sport for my son or for my husband or for something.
0: Of course.
17: Along those
0: lines. And beyond that point, by the way, even beyond CTE, just the point of injuries, like what, as a sport, do you want Patrick Mahomes missing a year due to a knee? Again, some of this is inevitable. They're playing tackle football. But when you have Patrick Mahomes out or Lamar Jackson and Josh Allen, I'm just making it up, that can't be good for the sport. The people want to watch these stars on display.
17: I'm a lot less concerned about the quarterbacks.
0: Yeah, because
17: the protections. There's so much protection already for them. But I think one of them, you said, like blindside blocks.
0: Yep.
17: I think that was one of them. Imagine
19: the offensive lineman that every single play nobody's going to talk about that. Like, it's not even just
0: taking on contact every play.
19: Taking on the contact. They're, imagine, forget the big names for a second. Again, the quarterbacks are being protected. That doesn't mean that there aren't times where a cheap shot comes in or a late hit comes in, but those are so easy to identify. It's like all the other hits that are going on that have nothing to do with the quarterback.
18: Sure. I think it's going to make it easier for them to police the repeat offenders because they said that infractions will carry over from season to season. So if, you know, John Doe commits an, you know, illegal hit over the middle, that's going to carry over to the next season. So it's,
19: so how does that work? What do you mean carries over? Like they'll, because you know how we were saying they got like three of them until they're suspended?
0: And then they're suspended for a game, yeah.
19: So what happens if it's, I did two this year and I did one the next year?
0: Is it like
19: year?
0: Yellow cards? Right? Is it, they carry over?
19: They carry over to a game, but are you saying they carry over to a season or they carry over to a...
18: No, they carry over from season to season.
0: Interesting. That's interesting.
18: But says the union said that all players will begin 2026 with a clean slate pertaining to these five offenses, but violations carry forward to subsequent seasons.
0: And that's the union agreeing to that. Like, listen to this. We talk about quarterbacks, though, and I agree with you, Alan. They've made it a lot safer specifically for that position. But remember, like, I just looked this up because it came to my mind. Tom Brady, there was an interview, I guess, with his ex-wife, right, Giselle, and she said, routinely, he would suffer concussions to the point where she obviously didn't think that was healthy, that it was like an annual thing he suffered concussions. She said that in 2017. It's the quarterback of the Patriots that's annually enduring concussion-like symptoms and concussions, and he's the quarterback, to your point.
19: Yeah.
0: What about the other positions?
19: No, 100%. I think the other positions are wildly dangerous, especially the ones that are like... Imagine how much action is going on between all the players and the camera. We're all focused at where the ball is.
0: Like one thing, yeah.
19: I'm just, where's the ball?
0: Yeah, it's so true.
19: And that's all I'm paying attention to. And even Tom Brady, I will say, like,
0: he
19: in
0: took on
19: his
0: some hits.
19: Generation, and he was in the league for so long.
0: Yeah.
19: Think about from when he started to by the time he ended.
0: To what it's like now.
19: Of what... kind of the trajectory of where the league went safety-wise.
0: Yeah, no, I completely agree. All right, we're going to get to the wrap on the other side. We'll hear from Craig Stammen when this Padres-Pirates game goes final. They've moved to the ninth with the Padres leading 3-0, trying to avoid a home sweep at the hands of Pittsburgh. But the wrap is on the other side. Kevin Ace, your Padres insider at 5:30. We'll hear from Craig Stammen coming up on Schaefer and Sliwa. San Diego Sports 760. 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
18: 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Just went final down at Petco Park. The Padres avoid the sweep. They defeated the Pirates at 3-0. They'll have an off day tomorrow before they head off to Florida to take on Tampa Bay this weekend. College football news. SEC schools that do bring back NFL, NBA, or WNBA players, so their programs are going to face steep discipline under a new policy approved by the conference today. The penalties include a half-season suspension for a coach, a fine that matches 50% of the sport's annual budget, and revocation of league voting rights. 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
32: Schaefer and Sliwa. Sean Schaefer. And San Diego's own Alan Sliwa. Here's Schaefer and Sliwa.
0: All right, hour two here on Schaefer and Sliwa. The Padres game has gone final. Padres shut out the Pirates. They avoid a home sweep.
19: Dominated the Pirates.
0: They win 3-0.
19: Pirates got nothing on the Padres.
0: Behind Randy V and the bullpen without Mason Miller or Adrian Morejon. It's a funny sport, isn't it? You can use Adrian Morejon and Mason Miller in back-to-back games and lose.
19: Yep.
0: You can fail to use them in a tight game and win. Yeah, and that's what played out here today.
19: Think about that. Think of Robbie Ray Monday, and you had all of
0: everyone,
19: your available bullpen, everybody available. Michael King Tuesday.
0: Everyone available.
19: Everybody available.
0: Apparently.
1: Randy Vasquez Wednesday with, let's piece this thing together, they get their only one.
0: Dude, credit to Craig Stammen. He went to his bullpen to start the sixth inning. Randy Vasquez had thrown 68 pitches.
1: I know.
0: It's not like he turned it over to, again, Adrian Morahone, Jason Adam, and Mason Miller.
1: I mean, credit or...
0: I mean, it worked.
1: No, listen, it worked.
0: And you're right, it was Harry.
1: He was in a tough spot today to begin with, and he managed those first two games against Pittsburgh. You and I were talking about this. I don't even think we were on the air yet, but we were talking about how he managed them very playoff-like, kind of must wins. And they lost both of them. So there was a, you know, I think there was some sheer desperation in today's game, especially knowing that Arizona already took care of Chicago. You now just have a one-game advantage. It ain't perfect. You know, you lost ground in this three-game set. And I would not have thought that the Padres would lose ground when Arizona's got the Cubs and the Padres got the Pirates. But maybe we should just be fortunate to be up a game and let's go to Tampa and see what happens.
0: That is how I feel, because you and I agree completely. You know, the whole 4-2 homestand win two series.
1: Yeah.
0: It's a 4-2 homestand. Whether you swept Pittsburgh and lost 2-3 to Minnesota, yeah, or swept Minnesota. Mm-hmm. Or went 2-1 against both these teams. It's a 4-2 homestand. Now, they're not controlling what these other teams around them are doing. They don't control Philadelphia, Chicago, Arizona. So that does leave open the possibility, like you just said. You go to Tampa, you don't have a great series. They're a very good team, one of the best in the American League. You lose 2-3. Arizona goes to San Francisco, wins 2-3. You're starting the thing over.
1: Yeah.
0: Two teams that are even with 20-something games
1: and
0: to
1: basically
0: play.
1: Basically in the month of September at that point.
0: I mean, it's an expected tight race. Everyone we've talked to over the last 3 weeks, nobody was like, Arizona's definitely going to go away, even with the Marte situation. Don't look at me.
1: You don't listen. I think 99% of people thought, hey, this is going to be a race. And you were like, hey, why is Arizona still
0: here?
1: Why do they have a major league team?
0: Are you talking about the Diamondbacks? They gave up like months ago. It's likely going to be a tight race. Why? Because there's 20-something games left.
1: Here's the reality of it. It is, you know, you could look at it any way you want. I don't think it's ideal at all. But I'm almost shocked if those final three games against Arizona
0: are not,
1: you know, it's the stake, whatever it is, right? Like, you got to win three, you got to win 2 or 3, whatever, because you're also determining the tiebreaker there. I'd be shocked at this point that, I mean, a couple of days ago, I would have told you, no, maybe there is a chance that the Padres don't have to worry about the Diamondbacks anymore, but it never got to three games up. A couple times we thought it was going to get to three games up.
0: Like it
1: never did. And now it's one as we sit here at 4 o'clock on a Wednesday.
0: How about baseball, man? Jackson Merrill kind of vilified the mm-hmm. last 2 days. Has he not been, right? Games 1 and 2 of the series, had a chance to win it the other night. Yeah, didn't.
1: Before you get to where you're going to say vilified, I think what the frustration was just swinging at awful pitches. Like, it had nothing to do. If it's just a regular, the guy flies out, it's a ground ball, I don't think anybody's going to care. But
0: we cared.
1: But
0: right?
1: we cared because two guys walked before him. The pitcher couldn't find the strike zone. And he swings at 3 balls to end the game or to end right. the inning. I don't think he ended the inning, but I think it was the second out.
0: And even yesterday, though, he represented the winning run, didn't he?
1: He represented the tying.
0: No, the winning run.
1: No, he was at. Oh yeah, he did.
0: He represented the winning run. So it was a couple of really tough days. Today he responds, and that's the amazing thing about this sport. There's always like just the next game. They have mm-hmm. so many chances. He had a big triple in this game. He had 2 hits. I thought Jake Cronenworth is the reason why, honestly, they won the game. There were 2 on and nobody out in the 6th inning, and there's a ball rocketed off the bat of Brian Reynolds up the middle that he lays out for, just sprawling, and comes up with. And it changes the complexion of the inning.
1: Saves a run.
0: And an out. We'll never know what would have happened in that inning.
1: Sure.
0: And they go on to add on a 3rd run and win it here today 3-0. So they avoid what would have honestly been a disaster. To go into a road trip and head into an off day tomorrow and be even in the wild card race with Arizona, it would have been a disaster. It would have been a 5-alarm fire, in my opinion here. They avoid it, at least for the day.
1: Yeah, and listen, I was thinking about this. I think coming in, I'm like, all right, if they win this game, the road trip that they had, help me out here, work with me here. So they lost 2 or 3 to the Mets.
0: And they won.
1: Swept Minnesota.
0: Yeah.
1: Lost 2 or 3.
0: Mm-hmm.
1: So 5-4 in their last 9.
0: Mm-hmm.
1: It's not ideal. It's not the end of the world.
0: No, not at all.
1: Like,
0: I agree.
1: This is the stretch where you're not just going to continue to win all these series the way they were. Now, it's kind of ironic that the series that they two series they lose are against the Mets and the Pirates, like just such random teams. The fact that that wasn't Milwaukee or that wasn't, you know, another team that they faced that was in postseason contention. But 5-4 over this 9-game stretch, it ain't the end of the world. But you do have Arizona right on your heels.
0: You know what's crazy, dude, is that today the Padres moved back to 10 games over .500. So they're 72-62. Mm-hmm.

0: It's a good record.
1: There's 28 games left.
0: It's a good record.
1: It's good, but it's only going to be good if they're in.
0: No, I'm with you. I get that.
1: Do we agree with that? Like, if they win 88 games, but it took 89?
0: I think it'd be devastating if they don't get in. So, yeah. however it happens at this point, it'd be devastating, especially because, listen, they're getting phenomenal starting pitching.
1: They are.
0: The whole right now, here's what's going to be the question. I think this was part of the conversation a couple of months ago. And I mentioned this to you. This was a month ago or so. I mentioned there was the conversation of, is this basically going to come down to the Padres' offense? Are they getting into the postseason because of their offense, or are they not getting into the postseason because of their offense? That kind of feels like how this is going to play out. Because I think the pitching has been not just good enough. At times, it's been phenomenal. The bullpen is doing its job. You now have five legitimate starters that you feel pretty good about when they start the game.
1: Mm-hmm.
0: The question now becomes with the Padres is, which offense is going to show up? And in this series against the Pittsburgh Pirates,
1: wasn't great.
0: The offense was awful, and they lost 2-3. And in the series against the New York Mets, the offense was awful, and they lost 2-3. So I think it's safe to say this is now going to come down to what the offense does on a night-in, night-out basis.
1: Which is a little scary.
0: They turned their season around because of their offense.
1: But the scary part of it is they're so helter-skelter. We spent 60 days or more saying,
0: I'm with you on that.
1: Is this real? Are they this bad? And then we spent a month saying, wow, they've completely reinvented themselves.
0: And but what did we say?
1: And now what are they?
0: But what did we say? We said that I don't need the extremes. Don't give me the extremes. You don't need to be the best offense in baseball, the worst offense in baseball. Can you be 12?
1: You just score four. If they score 4.5 runs per game over the next 28 games, they'll win a lot of games. Why? Because of their pitching.
0: If they scored 4.5 runs in those six games that I'm talking about between the Mets and
1: the Pirates,
0: then they're going 4-2 over that stretch.
1: But here's where it's a little unfair is that if you took the All-Star break to today, they're scoring 4.5 runs per game. Mm-hmm. So like that's over the entirety, the totality of the work. Of course, when you score 4.5 runs, there's a day with one, there's a day with nine.
0: I don't disagree with you at all, but what I'm saying is that it seems like if they're going to have, let's put it this way, if they don't make the postseason, if they miss it by a game.
1: What are we going to be saying?
0: I don't think you're going to be saying it's because their starting pitching or their bullpen collapsed.
1: Right, right. I said, man, Michael King's last five starts and Casey Mize's last four
0: starts.
1: But I'll tell you
0: what we will be saying.
1: Jackson Merrill,
0: Manny Machado? Right. How come Ty France has been so quiet?
1: Right.
0: Where's Xander Bogaerts? Like, those are much more realistic conversations and probabilities than it would be that it's the arms.
1: So Tampa on Friday to begin a six-game road trip with the Rays and the Reds. It is the last time all year the Padres are east of the Mississippi. So
0: that's
1: everything
0: right. Yeah, yeah.
1: From there on out is in the West. They play in Denver one series, but then everything else is in California, like L.A. or San Francisco. So this is the last real road trip of the year for the Padres with everything on the line.
0: Mm-hmm.
1: Everything on the line beginning Friday in Tampa. And I honestly don't know what to think or feel about the final 28 games. You're trying to work Joe Musgrove back in. Still trying to get a Jason Adam back.
0: Yeah.
1: Miguel Andujar, Samad Taylor. I don't know. I mean, I don't know what to expect the last 28 games.
0: I'm going
1: to
0: help you out here. By the way, I don't know. Can you pull up a stat for me? Teams above 500. Padres play teams above 500. What's it look like? Teams below 500.
1: Okay.
0: Okay. And we're going to do some math here. If you're driving out there, I want you to pull over and grab. I want you to grab like a sheet of paper.
1: Yeah, you're going
0: to. And a pen, because I want everyone to just kind of take some
1: MLB
0: notes here.
1: Expanded standings.
0: I just want to know what their record is versus teams above 500 versus teams below 500.
1: What's the point you're trying to make as I look it up?
0: I'm going to look. You know, you said I don't know what to expect here over the course of these next 20. How many games did you say?
1: 28.
0: Because the schedule I still think is favorable towards the Padres. I still think they have a favorable schedule the rest of the way.
1: Here's what the record is.
0: Okay.
1: Against teams under 500, including Pittsburgh today.
0: Yep.
1: 45-29.
0: So dominating against teams below 500.
1: Yeah, 45-30 would be 600 baseball. So
0: okay.
1: Just over 600.
0: Yep.
1: Teams over 500. It's actually not as bad as I would have predicted. 27-33.
0: That's not good.
1: 27-33.
0: That's not good. Okay, 27-33.
1: It's not bad, though. Like, for example, there's
0: teams. But you're losing, basically, you're losing.
1: The Yankees are 26-27. They're under 500 against teams with winning records. And it's not, Philadelphia's 26-30.
0: Okay. Yes. If you pulled over to write down some of these notes, you get back on the road now. You're fine now.
1: Okay, so what do you have
0: here's, here are the teams left that they play that are above 500.
1: Okay.
0: Okay. Tampa, you got three against. New York, you got three against.
1: Yanks.
0: The Yankees,
1: okay.
0: Right? So that's six right there.
1: Yeah.
0: Okay. You don't play another team over 500 until this final stretch of the season.
1: LA
0: for three, Arizona for three.
1: So 12 of 28, which is less than 50%.
0: 12 of 28 are against teams that are above 500.
1: So 16 of 28 are below.
0: Here's the only kind of question here. Is Miami over 500?
1: They still play Miami at home?
0: They still play Miami at home. They got three against Miami. I don't know, but I'm not even putting, like, Miami, you should be taking two or three from Miami.
1: At home, absolutely. They are over 500. 67-66. So the funny thing there is a majority of the remaining games are against teams over 500 as we sit here right now.
0: Yeah, technically.
1: Which is almost surprising. So yeah. 15 of 28 against teams over, 13 of 28 against
0: Miami,
1: teams under.
0: Miami, I'm not as Miami. Concerned about. But yeah. Like, you got a handful of games here. San Francisco, you still got to face. You still get them for three more games. Colorado, you still get them for four more games.
1: Mm-hmm.
0: You get Washington for three. You get, we mentioned the Miami, as in, like, these are Cincinnati. Like, you got some winnable games here. It's not like you're going up, the competition is going to be this just gauntlet.
1: Yeah, no, I would agree. All right. On the other side, we're going to hear from Craig Stammen, who is going to speak with the media at some point in the next few minutes. So we will hear from Craig Stammen coming up this hour. Also coming up is The Wrap and Kevin Acey, our Padres insider, will join the show coming up at 5:30. Reacting to a Padres win over the Pirates, although they do lose the series. Stay with us on Schaefer and Sliwa, San Diego Sports 760, live on the iHeartRadio app.
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4: Northbound 15, things are going to start to slow down right beyond 52, and that's going to stay pretty busy all the way over to Via Rancho Parkway, with southbound delays coming away from the 163. That's a tough ride to the 805 with a bit more slowing up ahead as you're approaching the 5, while the 5 south is slow from the 52 to H Street.
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1: All right, we're going to hear from Craig Stammen coming up momentarily. Padres over the Pirates at Petco, 3-0. Listen to what's to come here, Alan. As we wait on the Stammen sound, here are the probables for this Rays-Padres series. They just announced Casey Mize will throw Friday. So okay. Mize off the tweak of an ankle is not going to miss a turn. But listen to this. Tampa will throw Shane McClanahan. He's 9-6 with a 3.1. Followed by Nick Martinez, old friend. Listen to the year that Nick Martinez has had. He's 13-4 with a 2.93 ERA. Then Drew Rasmussen is 14-5 with a 2.95 ERA. Those are the three starters you face. You've got Mize, Buehler, Ray in Florida coming up this weekend.
0: All right, let's look at it this way. Honestly, I think the best way to look at this is let's pretend this is a playoff matchup.
1: Well, I like that.
0: And what does a Friday, Saturday, Sunday set look on the road against a team that's going to be, they could be in the World Series, period, point blank. Tampa could be in the World Series. No one be shocked or surprised by it. How will the Padres do against good pitching? How will they do coming off this series against Pittsburgh where it was a letdown? How will they do when they know that Arizona is in San Francisco and probably going to feast on the Giants? It's a interesting series to watch because I think the more talent and teams that you feel like are going to make the postseason, the more you're kind of starting to those games are starting to become more and more magnified, specifically because you want to see how are the Padres going to do against some of these elite teams you could face in the postseason. I'm actually looking forward to this weekend.
1: Can I just share this and then we can hear from Craig Stammen?
0: Yeah.
1: Tampa Bay is 43-23 at home, playing in front of 17,000 fans per game, 28th in baseball. Tampa Bay is 43-23 at home.
0: Wow.
1: Playing in front of 17,000 fans per game.
0: Are they, is there?
1: It's a disaster.
0: Is there chatter of them moving out of Tampa?
1: No, they want to build, and they've been trying to build for 20 years, and they don't play in Tampa. They play in St. Pete. The traffic is insane. You got to go over a bridge.
0: Oof.
1: They don't open the upper deck, Alan, for, I don't know if they're doing weekends.
0: So, okay, they get a new stadium, or are they going somewhere where it's a lot easier for people to get to?
1: It's going to be in Tampa, I think, or in, like, Tampa's county. Uh-huh. It's been a discussion for literally 20 years. But all they do is win. All they do. Their last 20 years are defined by winning. The first 10 were not. Their last 20 years are defined by winning.
0: You know what's so crazy about that, too? They're in a freaking real division.
1: Yeah, they're playing the Yankees at home. They're playing the Red Sox.
0: Brother, Red Sox, Yankees.
1: Toronto came within a game of winning a World Series.
0: All three of those teams, massive payrolls, typically.
1: Yes.
0: All three of them want to win. Not telling you it's going to happen every year, but they're competitive every year. And Tampa's the one that's freaking impressive.
1: The only
0: I was thinking about this and we could use this from a Tampa reference. You know how I talk about, like you said something to me yesterday that kind of floored me, to be honest with you. What Pittsburgh's biggest contract that they've dished out.
1: 3 years, 39.
0: And

0: when you said that that you need a floor in baseball as well. Okay, hey, maybe I want a cap, but what you're saying about a floor, I agree with you. I think that's such a – I think that – like I look at Tampa as an example. Imagine if Tampa now there's dollars for them to work with as well. As in, you can only sign so many players. Like the players are going to have to get distributed at some point.
1: Yeah, exactly.
0: So how much more attractive does of a destination does a team like Tampa become or Milwaukee become? And I say that because now you have this like – combination of the farm system and better talent probably going to those teams.
1: Dude, to your like, listen to this. Tampa's 23rd in payroll, as in they're not 30th, but they're 23rd. They're outspent. They're outspent by Colorado by $6 million. They're outspent by Cincinnati. I mean, the team directly below them by $1 million is Pittsburgh. They're running circles around the Pirates right now. They're 25 or 26 games
0: for
1: over
0: years,
1: 500.
0: They've been running circles around all those
1: yeah,
0: teams.
1: They've been running. So it's amazing. Now, if they were in a situation where they were spending more, it would be interesting to see what would occur. And I'm not even certain what would happen because they're winning at a good clip.
0: They're winning at a good clip, but let's just go back to it. They're a player or two probably away every year.
1: Exactly. And probably again this year.
0: And Milwaukee, a player or two away every year.
1: And to your point on Milwaukee, they're 19th in payroll.
0: Okay, let's go back to the other side of it. If you also do have, hypothetically, a cap, well, those other teams that are on top, all of a sudden they can't have that much talent that it just like
1: right.
0: equally the tide comes down a little bit while the rising tide comes for some of these other squads.
1: Who do you think is spending the most this year in baseball? L.A., New York, who do you think? Dodgers, Mets? Mets,
0: well, but I think it's the deferral thing, right? Do they not equate that in?
1: They do to the AAVs.
0: Yeah, but I don't think they equate it into
1: total payroll. Maybe not. Plus the whole Shohei stuff is weird. Anyway, it's the Mets by $40 million.
0: But again, I don't think that's equating the deferrals.
1: Yeah, it may not be. It may not be. Mm-hmm. But anyway, it's just food for thought.
0: Yep.
1: It's all very interesting. Anyway, the Padres are going to be in Tampa. We'll hear from Craig Stammen on the other side.
0: That's a rotation coming up this weekend.
1: Dude, I mean...
0: Nick Martinez, that's interesting.
1: Expect low-scoring baseball games, which means every game is going to be 10-9. You know, it's a big series coming up for the Padres this weekend. All right, we'll hear from Craig Stammen on the other side. Kevin Acey will join us at 5:30. Aztec star linebacker Tano Lotuli, named a captain earlier this week, will join us coming up at 5 p.m. Stay with us on Schaefer and Sliwa.
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21: 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Padres and Pirates played Game 3 of their series today down at Petco Park. The Padres avoided the sweep and won 3-0. They'll have an off day tomorrow while they travel to Florida to take on Tampa Bay this weekend. In college sports news, the Big 12 just announced that they are going to follow suit with the SEC and the Big 10, and they will not allow any professional athletes to come back to any of their programs. One NBA note, Jonathan Kuminga has reached a two-year, $12.4 million deal with Minnesota. He is going to join Anthony Edwards and LaMelo Ball there in Minnesota. 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

0: I was going to go to the Lakers. Goes to Minnesota. By the way, it is...
1: Oh, my mic's not on.
0: The problem is that whole time your mic was on. Start over.
1: Yeah, what did I say? I said you told
0: Padres,
1: me Kuminga.
0: We're going to go to Craig Stammen.
1: We're going to hear from Craig Stammen in a moment. Yeah. And then I said you told me Kuminga was going to sign with the Lakers.
0: I thought he was going to sign with the Lakers. No, ends up with the Minnesota Timberwolves. It is August 26th. Do you know when he signed a deal with Golden State last year?
1: January 1st.
0: Brother, he signed September 30th.
1: What's his deal? He just likes to enjoy his summer? All eyes on me?
0: I think he's getting a little too cute here, so he's going to have some work to do. But Minnesota, it's a good fit for him. I thought it'd been a great fit for the Lakers as well, but decided to take a shorter-term deal to bet on himself.
1: The weather, though. Got to get a shovel.
0: No, that's why he went.
1: He wants to shovel off.
0: He's a big snow guy.
1: He's a big snow guy.
2: It's okay. I think they play them inside.
1: Oh, the games are inside.
0: Also, they're doing that this year.
1: That's cool. That's neat that they're going to do that. They're not playing on aircraft carriers.
2: $12.4 million will get them a nice warm car to drive to Target Center.
1: All right, Craig Stammen. Padres avoid a home sweep against the Pirates. They're going for Tampa. They'll open a three-game series this weekend. This is Craig Stammen on today's win.
3: Felt like we played the whole game with first and second, nobody out. It wasn't that every inning, but it was, you know, there for three of the innings. And the pitchers just bore down and made some really good pitches when they had to. Felt like they put two guys on and then they pitched their tail off after that. They showed their strength, and then we have a strength of our bullpen is the length of it and not just, you know, the top guys, but everybody in that pen.
4: It wasn't a great offensive series. You faced good pitching, but you alluded last night to like just the need to find a way to do it. And is today sort of illustrative of that? You got the big hits.
3: Yeah, exactly. I think you get a couple guys on and you get the big two out hit, or you get the hit.

0: with the guy in second, finally, when they get the scoring position. You know, those are big hits, and those are, you know, hits that we need to, you know, get the lead, be able to use our bullpen and scratch out a win. And, you know, not all wins look pretty, and sometimes those are better wins than the other ones.
1: What went into the decision to lift Randy after five and then turn it over to the bullpen, and then kind of how pleased were you with the way it went from there? And was that basically the way you had it mapped out at that moment?
0: It didn't go according to plan, no. But I think with the day off, you know, we could be aggressive with the bullpen. We knew we didn't have Mason or Adrian today. And we felt like once we got Randy through five and we had the top of the order coming up with all their stacked lefties, we felt we could go to our lefty relievers and figure out a way to close the game from there with Bradley on the back end of it. So it was just kind of Randy facing those lefties for a third time. They were the ones that kind of started that rally the second time through. Felt good with our matchups with the lefties. Obviously, the lefty comes in and leaves both the lefties on base and then gets all the righties out. So it didn't quite go according to plan in that way. And then I think we were planning on Yuki probably being maybe a little bit later, not having to come in a jam like that, or maybe pitching an inning and a third. But, you know, huge pitching out of him, getting out of that jam, getting the lefties out. And then Bradley, you know, where he's sitting back there, felt like, you know, he could get us those last two at the end and close it out for us.
1: What's it been like to watch Yuki develop into this version of himself where he's doing what he's doing on the mound. He also is having clearly a lot of fun doing it.
0: Yeah, you're right. You know, it's fun watching him sprint off the mound after a couple big pitches. But, you know, I think at the beginning of the season, you're not planning on Yuki being, you know, that kind of guy, that leverage reliever that can get out of a ton of jams like he has this year. But credit to him. He put in the work in the offseason, wanted to be better than he was the last couple of years, and he's done that. And he set himself up for a very valuable role in our bullpen and, you know, an unsung hero in our bullpen this year.
1: This is kind of an example of Jackson. Like, the first couple of nights in this series, like, he's a pretty resilient guy. He didn't have his best at-bats in those two games, but he clearly put them behind himself very quickly.
0: Yeah, exactly. I think, you know, he had a few at-bats where you scratch your head a little bit in that first game, and credit to him, you know, it wasn't like he didn't know. You know, he wore that. I think he sat in his uniform after that first game for, you know, over an hour, you know, just, you know, thinking about his at-bats and how he can be better. And, you know, the hitting coaches wrapped their arms around him, talked about how we can take better at-bats, and, you know, he's done that the last couple days, and today was a huge game. He basically carried us today offensively.
2: You mentioned, I think, the first time a couple weeks ago, you said Blake's developed into one of the best pitchers, and he just keeps backing you up. Just the confidence you had to say, all right, we're going to two innings this guy's going to do today.
0: Yeah, I think the helpful part is he'd done that, you know, a couple weeks earlier where he went two innings a couple times in a row, and it made me feel a whole lot more comfortable that I could, you know, extend him a little bit and finish out the game. I also felt like the eighth inning was 3-4-5 for them with two, you know, who we have would rather have a righty on Reynolds and then, you know, Valdez, Cruz, and then another righty. We felt like that was probably the highest leverage inning, at least to start, and we wanted our best reliever in that spot. And in the back of my head, I'm like, all right, if he gets through this relatively clean, you know, we can send him back out for the ninth.
3: What can you tell us about Jeremiah?
0: Jeremiah, right shoulder impingement. You know, he had the right knee thing going on. We'd kind of held him out of a couple games a little while to let that knee calm down. And then, you know, he pitched in the game, said he was good to go. And then after the game, felt a little bit of something in his right shoulder. So nothing crazy, no MRI, just making sure that we take care of all the ailments right now and hopefully get him back for the stretch run.
3: And then how did Casey look in his bullpen today?
0: I wasn't out there, but Case, all reports came back. Casey's good to go. He'll be our starter on Friday.
3: What kind of relief is that, given what it looked like to begin with?
0: Yeah, I mean, you know, seeing it happen, you never know when you see somebody sprain an ankle how bad it is, because we've watched the NBA and guys look like their ankle touches the floor and then they get up after a few minutes and run down the court. So it's just, you know, you just never know. But his improvement from day one to day two to day three was significant. And that made us feel a lot more comfortable that he was going to make the start.
4: All right, so Casey Mize will go for the Padres in Tampa on Friday to open
5: that
4: three-game
5: series.
4: I'm with you.
5: You know, you had a moment there over the weekend. Was it, what day was it? Saturday or Sunday? I can't remember.
4: Saturday or Sunday, yeah.
5: But you had just a moment there where you're like, come on.
4: Yeah.
5: And then I hear the broadcasters talking about, yeah, you know, he's had some injury history when he was in Detroit. So your mind just naturally goes in so many different places. To have this guy basically to not miss a start in the rotation, you know, they get that day off tomorrow, which plays to his advantage. And then he comes back and goes in Tampa. And, you know, the funny thing about Casey Mize, and again, you tell me if you agree with this. If he was feeling 10% off, 10% pain, you think they're pitching him tomorrow?
4: He was feeling 10% pain.
5: 20% pain? Like, no, would they say, we're not taking a chance?
4: No, I think that he's going to have to be healthy. Like, to start and pitch and get up and down, right? You're going to have to basically be healthy.
5: So what do you think is giving them that decision for Friday?
4: I'm guessing he's in decent shape. I'm guessing he twisted it. It felt awkward in real time. He woke up the next day. I was like, you know what? I'm good. We've
5: they
4: all done
5: the treatment.
4: That,
5: they kind of went from there. I say that because between Casey Mize and Robbie Ray, these two additions, Casey Mize looks like, give this dude the ball in a playoff game and let him go. Mm. I mean, it gives me that at least that's what the type of stuff that it looks like that he has. And I think that series against Tampa is like a great, hey, here's a playoff starter that we would be using against one of these squads, whoever they play. If they played Atlanta, this, mm-hmm. that. And I think Casey Mize is getting the ball pretty early in a playoff series. So I'm kind of curious to see how that would look on Friday. And hopefully there is absolutely no, you know, portion of him that's not 100% healthy.
4: Yeah, I mean, I'm with you in terms of, like, treating it like a playoff preview, where it's a three-game series. You're going to play a team maybe of the ilk of Tampa on the road, potentially. Maybe not as good as Tampa. But you're going to face good pitching, to your point. We made a note earlier today that the Padres are 1-12 against basically the top seven starters in the National League this year. When they face guys like Scooble and Skeens and others, Yamamoto, they're 1-12 in those games this year. Wheeler, Sanchez, right? They're 1-12 in those games. So now you're going to Tampa. You're facing a similar caliber of starting pitcher each and every game. Can you win two of those games? Can you win two of those games? We're going to find out.
5: And you're going to feel, I mean, the way you would feel off of, again, going up against a team like that. I mean, hell, they swept the Brewers. How the hell do you feel after they swept the Brewers?
4: We felt really good.
5: I mean, there's this, okay, hey, do it against squads that you might face in the postseason. And listen, they've slipped. Nobody's saying that they haven't slipped over this last week or so. Right. They slipped against the Mets. They slipped against the Pirates. So nobody's. I think it's safe to say we're all acknowledging that.
4: You know how we've been talking about the D-backs and Giants and how the D-backs are 8-1 against San Francisco this year, but it's still baseball. The Giants today against the Reds had a 9-3 ninth inning lead and lost.
5: The Giants did?
4: The Giants had a 9-3 ninth inning lead against the Reds.
5: Oh, my God.
4: And, I mean, you talk about bad to worse, and now that's where Arizona's going. Doesn't mean they're going to sweep the series. I'm just saying
5: Arizona
4: that's where,
5: down 4-0 yesterday going to the eighth Cubs against Chicago.
4: Very good team.
5: Or one.
4: Yeah, absolutely. So stay tuned.
5: Okay, real quick question on the Casey Mize ankle thing. You ever churn, like you get a couple good ankle churns in your...
4: Never.
5: Never did?
4: No, I've never ever done anything. I just sit in chairs all day.
5: Well, you were a catcher.
4: I was. But I was a catcher, like had a net, and I would try to catch things.
5: Got it.
4: No, of course. I mean, I've turned my ankle.
5: It's the worst. What's worse? And in basketball, like playing basketball, it's like there came a point, even just pickup basketball. You go play pickup basketball. I'm like,
4: it's always happening.
5: I'm never getting near the paint anymore. Mm. Like I'm just gonna sit 23 feet away from the basket, bro. Turning an ankle is the worst.
4: Well, here's what I would say.
5: And I never broke anything, which is even worse because it's like the elastic, ligament. Like it gets.
4: Here's what happens to me, dude, real quick, is I'll go like walking down the street right now.
5: Yeah. You can trip over something?
4: I'll just turn my ankle. Like it'll turn inward.
5: Yeah.
4: And then I like pop out of it.
5: It's turning this way or that way? Like no, it's turning this. Out. Yeah, it's turning out.
4: In.
5: No, because in would be this way.
4: In. And I like pop up from it and I'm like, what just happened? And I'm always fine. It's so weird, dude. So I've never had the high angle.
5: You know what kills me? Just be going on like a walk, whatever, going on a walk. And if the sidewalk is 0.3 inches, there's just a little 0.3. Maybe there's one root that got it up a little bit.
4: And you trip.
5: Why does the tip of my foot, my shoe hit it?
4: I know.
5: I do the stumble. Then I have to look.
4: Anyone did see. Right.
5: I have to wave at them and say, we acknowledge that I almost went down.
4: All right, more on the Padres winning today over the Pirates on the other side. Plus, Tano Lotulli, Aztec star linebacker, will join us live at 5 p.m. Kevin Acey on the show live from Petco coming up at 5:30. 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
8: Southbound side of the 5 right before the 94. A stalled out car is blocking the middle lane, adding to a very tough ride overall coming away from the 52. And it actually remains busy on over to H Street. Northbound side is going to be crowded coming away from Carmel Mountain over to about Loma Santa Fe, and a little bit of slowing up ahead from Santa Fe to Leucadia.
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1: All right, so the Padres are going to enter the weekend one game up on Arizona. Tano Lotulli, Aztec linebacker, will join us in 13 minutes at 5 p.m. Kevin Acey will join us as well coming up at 5:30 in that 5 o'clock hour. I can't reference anyone other than Arizona, right? When we talk about the National League and where the Padres are standing.
0: No, I want you to go wherever you want to go.
1: Okay, but this is what I was going to say. That as we look at the wild card race right now with 28 games to play, the Padres are 2 games behind the Phillies and 1 game up on Arizona. And I think we've reached the point where everything else, correct me if I'm wrong, is anything behind Arizona relevant? To me, it's not. Miami's 4.5 games behind San Diego. And then is anything in front of Philadelphia relevant, even though I said it was 2 days ago? I think I've reached the point where, like, is it relevant that the Cubs are 4 games up on the Padres?
0: What happened to Philly? Wasn't Philly closing in on some teams? No, I think Philly and Chicago are still there.
1: Philly and Chicago.
0: As in, not for the Padres, as in, like, Philly can still catch Chicago.
1: Oh, I got you. No, but from a Padres perspective?
0: Padre perspective, you're grabbing the final wild. Here's my issue with talking about the Phillies. I still think Phillies are really good. And they got the tiebreaker over you.
1: True.
0: So I think that in itself, the tiebreaker is kind of like harder. That's why it makes the Arizona conversation so much more interesting, too. They're 5-5 in the 10 games they've played against each other. So you got that.
1: Dude, imagine 162 if it came down to the 162nd game.
0: You have such a disadvantage going into the postseason if that happens. You have a choice. That's just going to be the situation. But I think what you said earlier, that's why, even to me, I think I said to you, you're like, hey, I want this thing locked up before that series starts. I just want Saturday and Sunday to where those games don't matter.
1: It's only a 1 day difference, but I see your point. Right? Because I'm saying I want it by Friday.
0: Mm-hmm.
1: You're saying you want it by Saturday.
0: By Saturday, you're like, you feel like I got enough time to line up what I need to line up. And right. even if it's a little funky because King had to start on a Friday, it's okay. I could get King in game two. Like, there's a way to do it to where I think they'd still be okay. But if you had to go 162 and it's coming down to the final game, you're using, of course, everybody. Monday, you don't start the wild card, right? You start the wild card on a Tuesday, I'm pretty sure.
1: Yeah, you get a day off.
0: I'm pretty sure it's a Tuesday.
1: They announced
0: it's, and I think some get start on a Wednesday. Yeah. I think it's something like that.
1: Yeah, I think you're right.
0: But that's part of the issue with the Padres every year. It's like, you got to do so much just to get in. There is a part of it where some of these guys could be gassed by the time you even get to the playoffs.
1: Here's what's interesting.
0: Take our chances, but.
1: Here's what's interesting. So if, again, this is so theoretical, but let's fast forward for a moment. Mm-hmm. You're still one up entering that series, but you're not. Because if you end up tied, you've lost. Because that means they've taken 2 or 3.
0: And they'll get the tiebreaker.
1: So you're not really, you're not even one up. When entering the series one up, you're just playing a head-to-head series. You are playing a series to move on. The winner of the series moves on.
0: Right, if you're up two.
1: Then you can end it on Friday. Because if you're up two, you win. You're up three with 2 to play. So that's the difference between being up one or up two is if you're up one, you're playing a playoff series to get into the playoffs.
0: 100%.
1: So
0: that means your
1: really
0: postseason already started.
1: Yeah, and that's where you're using everyone. Michael King and
0: Casey
1: Mize.
0: And you can't get cute. Like, I've seen some of these teams, you know, in a sense, like, they do try to get cute in a postseason game. It's like, you ain't got tomorrow. And if you can lock up one game, you got to lock it up. And that's kind of the position they're going to be in. And by the way, that doesn't mean that, I mean, look at the series against Pittsburgh. Do you think they played Monday night as if it was a playoff game?
1: Brother, I think they treated it like a playoff game. Yeah, look at how they used the bullpen.
0: Do you think they played yesterday like it was a playoff game?
1: I know they did.
0: They did.
1: Yep.
0: Adrian Morihone is putting in how many innings right now?
1: A lot.
0: Mason Miller, obviously, they're using him the way they are. Michael King went 7 yesterday. Like, there is a little bit of, and today was almost by default, you had to just piece it together. And, you know, luckily there wasn't this big hit from Pittsburgh that ever affected them.
1: Yeah. It's like, this is what we're going to do for the final month, Alan. We're going to, I mean, every single day is going to, I mean, every day it's like sky is falling or everything's great. A little bit.
0: At this point with 28 to go.
1: Yeah.
0: what number do they hit if they're up that you're like, I feel comfortable?
1: I mean, four.
0: It's funny because I was, what game was it? Oh, it was Monday night when bases are loaded, the two walks and Jackson Merrill's out. And I'm like, I'm putting my hands up. Feet are starting to go up, right, too. I'm like, they're about to go up. Three, and Arizona still got to deal with Chicago for two more games.
1: Mm-hmm.
0: I was starting to like feel like this. The cushion is starting to come.
1: So would you feel that comfortable right now if I told you they were up by three games? You'd be like, oh, this is happening.
0: Not it's happening, but that's a three games is like a that's a real cushion. Like, that's a real, we can screw up a little bit and still be okay.
1: Right.
0: And that's all gone.
1: I would say four. As in, if they go up three, let's say they take the first two in Tampa.
0: I know, and so it could change so quick.
1: It could change quick. So I would say if you go up four games. But it's here's the thing. I
0: mean, last year, you saw the way they played in September.
1: They played terribly.
0: That, by the way, the way they finished the season was why they didn't move. They didn't make any noise in the postseason. Well,
1: that's why they were in Chicago.
0: They were in Chicago. I mean, there was a point where they had an opportunity at the division. I know there was at one point, I forget the date. Darren Smith had texted. We were having a conversation about this one time. I think it was like August 24th or something like that.
1: Dude, the Dodgers won 93 games last year.
0: Mm-hmm.
1: The Padres should have, with a good September, won the division. They finished three games out playing terribly in September. They did not play well.
0: And the worst part is they made so many moves at the deadline that, like, there was no reason why they weren't gonna close out the final month of the season performing on a high note. At the very worst, they should have had home field in that wild card round, which I think would have been the difference.
1: All right, so Padres heading for Tampa. They will play game one of a three-game series on Friday. Much more on the Padres in the 5 o'clock hour as Kevin Acey, our Padres insider, will join us live coming up at 5:30.
0: All right, strength of schedule. You want that?
1: No, not really. What do you got?
0: Where 15th. Are the Padres 15th. Remaining Arizona? Schedule. Arizona 24th easiest.
1: Wait, no, 24th easiest or 24th toughest?
0: Toughest, 24th toughest.
1: So 6th or 7th easiest.
0: Yes.
1: Okay, so the Diamondbacks have an easier remaining schedule than the Padres on paper.
0: Only five or six teams have an easier schedule for them the rest of the way. I didn't know that. I just seen that.
1: All right, Tano Lotulli, Aztec star linebacker, recently named a three-time captain, the first three-time captain at SDSU since Kevin O'Connell, the current Vikings head coach, all the way back in the mid-2000s. Tano Lotulli scheduled to join us live on the other side. Kevin Acey will join us coming up at 5:30. So stay with us on Schaefer and Sliwa, San Diego Sports 760. 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
4: Southbound 163, things are pretty jammed up leaving the 805 over to the 5. Well, it's going to be a busy ride on the southbound side of the 805 from Miramar Road all the way over to 43rd. Southbound side of the 5 continues to slow from just before the 52 over to 8th Street in Chula Vista.
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1: 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Padres defeated Pittsburgh today 3-0 to avoid the sweep. They'll have an off day tomorrow to head off to Florida to start a weekend series with the Rays in Tampa. One NBA note, free agent wing Jonathan Kuminga has agreed on a 2-year deal worth $12.4 million with Minnesota, which includes a player option on the second season. 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
20: 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And we've got Aztec star linebacker Tano Latuli with us right now on Schaefer and Sliwa. Local product, started Cathedral Catholic. Year three on the Mesa after starting his college career at Army, and recently named a 3-time captain at San Diego State, the first since Kevin O'Connell, the current Vikings head coach, all the way back in the mid-2000s. So, Tano, first of all, thanks for hopping on the radio this afternoon.
21: Yes, sir. Appreciate you guys.
20: What does it mean to you? I know it's got to mean a lot. I think you take a lot of pride in wearing the C. So what does it mean to have that captaincy now for a third year at San Diego State?
21: Yeah, like you said, it definitely means a lot to me. I think leadership is very important, and I strive to be a leader in everything I do, whether it's football or not. I've just been around really good people. I had a really good opportunity and environment to lead my first year at San Diego State, and just kind of took it from there and got to be the same person every day.
0: Talk to us a little bit about the progress right now for some of us, and you got a lot of Aztec fans that are looking forward to this upcoming season. Like John just mentioned, we're a short ways away of getting the season officially underway. What's it been like? What's practices been like? How's it looking? How's the team looking? How would you assess so far?
21: Yeah, we had a really good fall camp that concluded a couple of days ago, and the team definitely been gelling really good, well together. We had really good work. Just starting from, it's been a journey since January, and 60 new guys on the team or 40 new guys on the team, just trying to build that culture and instill the standards of our team. And it's been a really, really fun process throughout this year. And we had a really good fall camp. I'm excited for what's to come.
1: Aztec linebacker Tana Latuli with us right now. I think I recently saw, it might have been on one of the Go Aztecs produced videos, the climb videos. You talked about your ACL injury last year as being the most significant injury of your